0: What it was, I found like the increments of time between 25 and 30. That was a big one. But 30 to where I am now, turning 33 soon. I just find it. I found it like a bigger moment than I thought it would.
1: Mm-hmm.
0: Yeah.
2: And the album is very personal. Mm-hmm. It, you know, so was turning 30 maybe part of that reason why you've tapped into where you are now and what you know what you've accomplished?
0: Yeah, I think so. Maybe just a bit more emotionally evolved. Yeah. I think, you know, I'm connecting with my emotions maybe a bit more. He's tucking in here.
2: You haven't
3: really met Craig.
0: Craig's having a great time.
4: I feel like we've got this amazing food here, and we're just talking and not eating.
0: Yeah, why are you talking?
4: I'm waiting my turn to ask a question. I figured
3: mouth will be full.
0: It felt like an important time for me.
3: As you were saying.
0: It felt like an important time for me, and I wanted to write about it. I'm in a relationship.
1: Give me that.
0: And relationships in your 30s are different than they were when you were younger, I suppose.
1: Now we can't ask the question.
0: I think Craig is still hungover from the Knicks game.
4: Actually, we're not far off. Let's talk about the tour, because you've done this for so many years now.
0: Yeah.
4: Do you have it down to a science?
0: I feel like I've got like the scheduling down to a science. I think, you know, I feel like having that work-life balance that we all talk about is becoming more and more important when my whole life doesn't revolve around what I do anymore, I suppose. So there's a bit more nuance to it. And yeah, I think like having that set out and being excited for the tour and know that I'm going on tour for this amount of time and I get the breaks and I get to go home is also important.
1: Do you have to prepare for it differently?
0: Well, yeah, I've got to take care of yourself. I mean, stay away from this stuff for the next couple of months is going to be tough. But, get back into the gym and be in as good of a shape as I can. I've got a big stage on this next tour.
1: Mm-hmm.
0: And it requires a bit of fitness that I currently don't have.
4: Stop. How many dates are you doing?
0: I think we'll end up at 80-something, I think.
1: Jeez.
0: So
1: it's
0: a long sort of... It's going to be, I guess, September through end of May. Mm-hmm. So it's going to be a long run, but... It's not my first rodeo.
1: I've done it before. Yeah.
2: I understand you're a big musical fan. You've seen Book of Mormon, what, like 11 times?
4: Is that true?
0: I remember when I first moved to London, I was just obsessed with the West End, and I would go and watch all of these shows. I remember being in after my fifth time of seeing the Book of Mormon, and I remember like the cast doing their bow, and they looked out and they just started laughing. They were just like, what's he doing here?
2: would you ever think about performing on Broadway?
0: I mean, it's not something I've thought about, but I love musicals, I love that kind of stuff, and I mean, if anyone ever offered me one, I'd have to have a think about it. At least.
4: I feel like someone's listening closely right now.
0: Andrew Lloyd Webber, are you watching?
4: Yes. All right, there you go. We like it.
1: How's your golf game doing?
0: Not great.
3: You and Dylan have something in common.
4: Wow,
1: hey.
4: Man.
0: It was a tough winter here and over there. So I'm only getting back into it now, and I played last week for the first time in a while. And it was like swinging sledgehammers. I didn't know what I was doing, but hopefully it picks back up.
4: No, thank you. You're always such a treat.
0: You're a gent. Thank you so much, guys.
4: Thank you. Dinner Party is out now, and don't go anywhere, because after he's finished eating his breakfast, he's going to perform one of his newest hits.
3: Of course, he won't have sausage
4: right after this. Third hour today, right back.
5: Hey, guys. Lady Luck here. 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
1: Coming up, though, Jenin Chanel, the pit star, Sean Hattasy, dropping some news about season three. Love that show.
0: What do people do this weekend?
2: 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Have a great weekend, everybody.
1: Where's your graphic?
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1: 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And you're like, whoa, it's a Studio 1A.
3: People who literally are up all night to bring this show to you. 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They're people that are in the family. 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
1: They're allowing us into their homes every morning.
3: When we go out there and we get to meet people and they say, I love you, you feel like family. I always say, we feel like your family too. That's how we feel.
1: And they're so excited to be there. We get excited. We feed off that energy.
3: They're the reason we get up in the morning. It's the excitement of being part of something that's bigger than you. Good morning. Welcome to Today. We'll start with our breaking news.
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0: 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That's your latest weather. Popstar.
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10: 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Only on Today.
16: Yeah, we got it. Yeah, we're shining today.
17: From the heart of New York City,
18: it's Today with Jenna
17: and Chanel.
16: Yeah, we got it. Yeah, we're shining today.
17: With today's guest, the pit star Sean Hattasy.
16: Everything feels all right with Jenna and Chanel. We're shining today.
2: Hey, everybody. It is Friday, June the 12th.
19: Hi.
2: We're here.
19: Hi. Happy Friday.
2: Happy Friday. Mm-hmm. Well, a trailer for a film just dropped that we're super excited about. It's an action comedy series called Ride or Die, and it stars two of our absolute favorites.
19: I love them.
2: Octavia Spencer and Hannah Waddingham. They play Debbie and Judith besties who thought they knew everything about each other, only to find out that one, and guess which one, is an international assassin. Take a look.
20: This is the most important thing in the world to me.
21: Make a choice. You're friend of this organization.
20: Come on! We're going to steal your car.
22: So sorry, sir.
20: Bye.
23: What are you doing?
24: We have to get off now.
23: You ain't get off. You ain't done.
24: You can do this.
23: I'm alive. I just jumped from a movie train and I'm alive!
24: Yes, she's alive!
19: Oh.
2: I think this might be the duo we didn't know we needed.
19: Right.
2: Oh my gosh. Octavia Spencer, I love her. We're
19: of
2: friendly.
19: Course, yes.
2: And she was telling me about how I was with her right before she was headed. They shot this in Prague.
19: Uh-huh.
2: She was talking to me about how, I was like, so are you training? Yeah. And she's like, this is how I'm training. Is it up?
19: Lift up?
2: Is it up? She said she would go like this and go like that.
19: That's
2: but she's
19: funny.
2: So hilarious.
19: I love that. Can you imagine you've been friends with somebody, you ride or die, and then you find out later that they're an assassin?
2: Yeah, that'd be a weird.
19: Could that actually happen? Think about your ride or dies.
2: I can't think. None of my friends are assassins.
19: Do you have, think about it. Is there anyone who could be like, and you just don't even know it, that could have it in them?
2: Maybe some of them could have it in them.
19: Yeah.
2: But I don't think any of them, like, I don't have any that, you know, that mysterious type where you're like, what is that person actually?
19: What
2: do.
19: You really, yeah,
2: you know,
19: I do.
2: Do you have one?
19: Yeah, one of my ride or dies is...
2: Could be an assassin?
19: Yeah, I actually do. I think.
2: You actually think she is an assassin?
19: No, I think she could. I think she
2: but
19: could.
2: But why is she, like, mysterious
19: because
2: like that?
19: Because we were always like, what do you do again? We were college roommates. And, you know, after a while, you don't even question what the other person, you just don't quite get it.
2: Yeah.
19: And so you just kind of let it go. We all got married. We all had kids. We were all in each other's weddings.
2: Does she disappear?
19: Yes. But I do, too. I mean, granted, you guys see where I am.
2: Yeah, but we know that you're not an assassin.
19: Yeah,
2: I mean, unless you're doing it at night.
19: I don't know, but what I appreciate is the fact that you have someone in your life who's a ride
2: or
19: die.
2: Yeah.
19: Like, I think that is, not everybody has a ride or die. I have, like, four or five ride or dies. Like, if something needs to get done.
2: And
19: like,
2: you felt that.
19: Oh,
2: I feel like I've met some of your ride or dies.
19: Oh, yeah. In college? Oh, my goodness. Yeah. You would be that friend, I feel like.
2: You are
19: that friend.
2: I have those friends, too, which are so important.
19: Yeah.
2: You know, it's like the people that you know will answer.
19: At any time.
2: When you need them.
19: Even if you have to hop on a plane or make a phone call or all the things.
2: But also, I want to go on a road trip after watching that moment.
19: That's why I think I haven't done. I haven't really done a road trip with girlfriends.
2: It'd be fun.
19: That would be fun.
2: Although it's also like our time is so short.
19: Well, that's the thing.
2: You kind of just get there and hang.
19: And then, right. We'll see. We'll let life breathe one day.
2: Maybe.
19: Okay.
2: All right. Should we talk about a dating etiquette situation?
19: So we don't exactly know what it's going to be. They want us to see it in real time. But the question is being fiercely debated online. So here's the question. Take a look.
4: One of my rules, if a man doesn't at least offer to send you a car for the date, whether you take it or not, no date.
19: I mean, are we just old fogies?
2: Yeah, we're dinosaurs.
19: Send you a car?
2: I thought I didn't understand her. I thought she said card.
19: No.
2: Send you a car?
19: You're like, oh, I have an Uber coming to you at 4 o'clock, and then I'll see you at 4:30. Yeah, no, I'm good.
2: No, I mean, that sounds sexy, but nobody has ever sent me even a taxi.
19: I just feel...
2: And by the way, when we would go on dates, it wasn't like the person... I mean, I get it. Like, in the olden days, somebody would pick you up.
19: Yeah.
2: Right? In their car.
19: Oh, that's true.
2: And back in Texas, they would open the doors
19: that
2: for you.
19: Is
2: they
19: true.
2: Would get out of the car, walk around, open the
19: that
2: door.
19: Is true. I've been for watching. Prom. That's the only time that ever happened for me.
2: I've been watching off campus, so I'm stuck
19: that's so funny.
2: I'm stuck in the college years of my own life. But, like, you know, and Henry would open the door for me in his car. But I don't, even if I would take a taxi home from a date.
19: Yeah.
2: I would pay for the taxi.
19: Yeah, I'll meet you there. You can pay for dinner.
2: Yes.
19: For sure. But
2: you
19: I don't
2: should
19: need you.
2: Pay for dinner.
19: Yeah. Unless you have a guy who looks like, I don't know, is he in a tux with an umbrella or something? And he's like, it's your guy and he's coming by and it's a vibe. But don't just send me the
2: but
19: Toyota
2: But I feel
19: Corolla.
2: Like that's 50 Shades of Grey stuff when
19: is
2: somebody
19: it?
2: Sends you an Uber.
19: Well, that's, I mean.
2: You know what I mean? Like hot, but also like and something bad going down.
19: Yeah. Okay. Wait, I just changed my mind. If it's Uber black. And I don't know where I'm going, and it feels like a vibe, like it's hot, like, oh, now we're going to go, and then we're going to turn down the street, and then I'm going to go to this door.
2: But aren't you thinking, like, it could be scary?
19: Well, yeah, and also this, but that's hot, right? Or, like, a anticipation.
2: Yeah, it's hot till it's not. You know what
19: you
2: I mean?
19: Know, when's the last time you were like, you know, there's some anticipation of, like, where am I going? Oh, we're turning down this street.
2: Sad.
19: Yeah, I'll see you.
2: A long time. It's been
19: so
2: a
19: there
2: long
19: you
2: time.
19: Go.
2: But you're right.
19: Yeah, if it's like a vibe, but not like pull up your Camry.
2: Well, not like you have to do it every time.
19: Yeah.
2: All right. Should
19: okay,
2: we
19: we've
2: talk
19: spoken.
2: About the big sci-fi thriller of the summer.
19: Yes.
2: Disclosure Day. Steven Spielberg. It's from our sister company, Universal Pictures. It opens today. The premiere was earlier this week. It stars Emily Blunt, Coleman Domingo, and more. They were all there and walked the red carpet. But there was only one guy that stole the red carpet. Only one person to us that really made a mark. And that is our stage manager, Davey.
19: Davey!
2: Right there.
19: Come on in!
2: Dave!
19: Yay! And I feel like you're their friend, too. They all know you.
2: Davey is in... This is not a cameo situation. You tried out for this film...
5: I did.
2: You
5: I did
2: are an actor. You've been an actor for many, many years.
5: Tell us. Well, I actually was an actor a long time ago. I did a couple of sitcoms, some movies, some commercials, and I stopped to work on the Today Show for 30, 2 years.
19: So you had a 32-year gap.
5: Yeah.
19: Yes.
5: And then I decided I wanted to get back into it a lot. And my wife had been trying to push me into it,
19: yes,
5: for a long time. And then Chanel had also been very, very vocal about
19: it. She was like, do it. Why not?
5: Yep. Yeah.
19: Follow your dreams.
5: And I did.
19: So happy.
5: And I did. And this was the first
19: audition. So you tried out for this part and you got it. And it's a Steven Spielberg film.
5: I could not believe it.
19: Just like a small thing.
5: No, it's just starting to hit me now.
19: And well, somebody told me you have lines. Like, it's not like you, like Jenna said, it's not just like.
5: Yeah, I mean, it's, you know, I mean, I don't have a part like Emily Blunt.
19: Yeah, no, but. Are you going to keep, I know you're still auditioning for stuff.
5: Uh-huh, I'm going to keep going.
19: Yep. Isn't that awesome?
6: This is so good.
19: Well, since you are our budding movie star,
6: uh-huh,
19: we actually got you a little something. Okay, mm-hmm, come on in. Here we go. Thank you,
6: Brian.
19: Would
6: you like to open your gift?
19: This is your movie starter kit.
5: Okay.
19: If you don't want the matcha, I'll have it.
6: Yeah, that's okay.
5: I'm not a matcha guy, but.
19: Wait, well, take a sip because if you're a movie star,
6: you gotta have matcha.
19: You're more of a refresher guy.
5: I've never had a matcha.
19: Oh, you might be. Well, now that you're a movie star, you better drink it.
6: Hopefully, they made it kind of sweet because it can be bitter.
5: No, that's definitely.
19: Okay.
5: But thank you. That's not going to be on my right.
6: So you're, is this so you can be kind of incognito?
19: Yeah, no, this is around the studio when people ask you to do things you don't want to do. Just those are your glasses
6: yeah,
19: to wear.
6: Exactly.
5: Okay.
19: We don't look Davey in the eyes anymore, everybody.
6: You know what? Yes.
19: Dang, handsome.
6: I told him.
19: Tom Cruise vibe.
6: Big screen.
5: What do we got here? What's this?
19: We were like, what is that?
6: I don't know.
19: That's a sweatshirt that
6: says.
19: Oh, it's just
6: a hoodie. Oh, yeah. Like, this is like your, like.
19: You put it on when you don't want to be recognized.
6: Exactly.
5: Oh, you mean put it up like
6: the next time you're like, come to the set in 2 minutes. We're going to be like, we don't know who you are. We don't see you.
5: Oh, it's
19: and also, everybody, Davey asked that we don't look him directly in the eyes.
5: Now that I have the sunglasses, I don't really
19: you don't need to.
5: Anymore.
19: And that's, right? This is just so you can leave your house without being recognized.
6: There you go.
19: Because we don't want the pops out snapping you.
5: I don't look like a criminal.
19: Yeah.
6: Exactly.
19: Yes.
6: Yay.
19: We're proud of you, honey.
6: So proud of you. And in all seriousness, we talk so much on the show, and I've said this, we talk so much on the show about how it's never too late to chase your dreams, or even if it's not your full-time job, if you have a passion, if you want to paint, if you want to learn to play the guitar. He took 32 years off, so to speak.
19: I love that.
6: And then drop the mic. Your first thing out is a Spielberg movie. Like,
19: keep auditioning. I mean,
5: no matter what else happens, I'll never forget this.
19: He did.
5: Always love Spielberg.
19: We love it.
5: But I do have to tell you that I'm getting a rap.
19: Okay. He's doing his job.
5: And my other job.
19: And his glasses are off.
5: My
6: we love you, Davey.
19: All right. Thank you, Davey. Coming up next from the Emmy-winning drama, you could try out for this, The Pit, actor Sean Hadassie is here.
6: He's going to join us right after this.
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6: He has been in the spotlight for nearly 3 decades in movies and shows like The Faculty and Animal Kingdom. Now he stars as fan favorite Dr. Jack Abbott on the hit HBO Max series The Pitt.
19: Okay, and this past season we saw Dr. Abbott give some much needed advice to his friend and colleague Dr. Robbie. Take a look.
14: After what I saw, lived through, losing my leg, losing my wife. Because it comes for all of us, man. You and I know it more than most. We see it every shift, but we can't let ourselves succumb to it. Yes, life can suck. It can be unbearable and brutal and ugly and heartbreaking, but it's also beautiful.
19: Oh, my God. We needed that pep talk today.
14: Dr. Robbie needed that pep talk, right?
19: I'm obsessed with this show. All of us have streamed it like crazy. Is there? We confirmed a season 3 is happening. When, can you just tell us when?
14: they're committed to this schedule. So in January, I'm assuming that's what it's been the last two
19: seasons. Have y'all started shooting?
0: I can confirm we're starting in a week.
2: Amazing.
19: Yes. That's so great. Yeah. That's good.
0: Back.
19: That's some news.
2: That's
19: yeah.
2: so great.
19: You know, I think it's so interesting that fans want a spinoff of the Night Shift. Yeah. Do you know what I mean? Do you think it was, that would
2: we're
19: be possible?
2: We're not getting enough of you.
19: I know.
2: What they're saying.
19: The and they're so vocal saying. About it.
0: You know, I think The Pitt is fantastic. What it's done is amazing. I'm enjoying the reaction. It's a critical success. The fans love it. It also says something.
19: It does.
0: It gives healthcare workers something, a voice. And, I don't want to dilute anything that's going on there, but hey, man, if down the road the Night Shift opportunity came along, I'd be there. I think I want to see more of Abbott too.
19: Yeah,
2: the writing is so good, so we just really need to make sure we keep the same writers room.
0: Yeah, we will.
2: Okay,
0: we will.
2: I mean, I'm saying we as if I'm directing.
19: Yeah, I know.
0: It's all of our show.
2: Which you do. You do direct episodes, which is so cool.
0: Yeah, it's something. I'm getting a chance to do it in season 3 too.
2: Oh,
0: which
2: good.
0: Is also breaking news.
2: Breaking news.
19: This is breaking
2: deadline.
19: News all over the place.
2: Your co-star Noah Wiley says that people, and maybe this is from ER too, but people come up to him on the streets all the time and say, like, hey, doc, help me with this injury. Do people do that to you?
0: They don't. I think they know that I'm not the guy to ask for medical advice. Noah for sure is. He's been doing it a long time.
2: Yeah.
0: ER and no, not
2: that.
0: Me. I'm not.
2: We may have just started that, though.
19: Yeah, maybe. Well, you guys have known each other for, what, 20 years?
0: Yes.
19: How would you describe your relationship, and what does it mean to you?
0: We're like the old guys on set, you know? It's a unique place to be. You know, there's this young cast coming through. So
19: I'm looking at this picture, and if you guys are old guys, then that means...
2: Yeah, I'm like, y'all, at least the internet is saying that you're a baby girl.
19: Yeah. To explain that to me, I was like, he's known as the people's princess?
2: Like, I know. See, this is the weird thing we do on this hour is we talk about things like baby girls.
0: Right.
19: Yeah.
2: And the people's princess. So when what does that mean? It means you're hot, right?
0: You said it. I am still, you know, a dad, and like my
2: That's
0: kids
2: so
0: think
2: funny.
0: I'm very dorky. You know, so as much as there's been this new thing happening, which hey, I'm embracing it.
19: You should. Why not?
0: You know, because a couple years ago, it definitely wasn't happening.
19: So isn't
0: now,
19: that funny?
0: Now that it is, but I'm still a dork to my family. In fact, my son went to a concert at the Palladium in L.A., and he's 13, Leo. And I was like, I can go with you. And he was like, no, dad, no, that would be very embarrassing.
2: You should be like, 13-year-old girls,
19: so we get
2: so
19: it.
2: We understand.
19: Yeah. You should be like, hey, I'm the people's princess.
0: I'm
19: a baby girl.
0: I don't know, like, these things happen because, they name you things.
19: Yeah,
0: I mean, I'm also Peepaw.
19: Yeah.
0: You know,
19: yeah.
0: And Unk. So
2: what does that mean?
0: Uncle?
19: Unk is like, uncle.
2: But who calls you Unk? The internet?
0: Like, the internet.
19: The internet does.
2: And what does a peepaw mean?
0: Like grandpa.
2: Oh, wow. It's
0: like the That's whole... like the contrast of peepaw and people's princess really makes sense.
19: It depends on your POV.
0: Yeah.
19: You and your wife, Kelly, you've been married for 15 years?
0: Yeah, married in 2010.
19: Beautiful. So you've got your 13-year-old.
0: We have an 8-year-old.
19: An 8-year-old.
2: Aw.
0: And I have a 20-year-old Cassius who goes to SUNY Purchase.
2: Oh, awesome.
19: So good.
2: Okay.
19: Do they ever give you notes?
0: Like
19: they watch?
0: What?
19: Do they watch?
0: They do. No. My older son watches.
19: That's cool.
0: Leo, we showed him The Pitt, and he was like, it was just too bloody.
19: That's a lot,
0: like,
19: yeah.
0: I can't really watch that.
2: Well, one thing that you've sort of been getting in on the internet fun is you post some of these selfies.
0: Mm-hmm.
2: For example, we can show one right now. You posted this with the caption... Oh, I get it. Unk, Peepaw, People's Princess. Sorry. Average everyday icon return. Stay mad. Stay mystified.
0: Oh.
2: Okay. And then whatever. We don't have to read all the captions, but we felt as though you should do that live here. Mm-hmm. This is your camera.
0: Well, my favorite one is stay mad. Stay mystified.
2: That's we don't know what that means.
0: Well, I don't know either.
19: I think mystified is that look you just gave America.
0: I do, yeah.
19: You know, it's like a...
0: Yeah.
19: It's intriguing.
0: Yeah, because there's a lot of support on the internet, and the fans have been great, but there's also the occasional comment that they just hate you and want you to fail. So that's the stay mad part.
2: And that's the peepaw part.
0: That's the peepaw part. Yeah. But the mystified part is like you keep wanting to watch.
19: Yes.
0: Keep wanting to look.
19: Stay exactly. mystified. That's hilarious.
2: Well, thank you so much. And we're so glad you're coming back for season 3. We love this show.
0: Mm-hmm. Well, thanks for the support.
2: Thank you. You can stream the first 2 seasons of The Pitt on HBO Max.
19: All right, up next, the twin sisters who made history at their Florida high school, becoming the first co-valedictorians. Their remarkable story right after this.
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2: Today we celebrate the class of 2026 with two special guests, identical twins, who are the first ever co-valedictorians of their Florida high school.
19: We'll chat with the sisters in a moment, but first, their inspiring story.
26: Okay. Identical twins, Alina and Selena Malaveth, have always been by each other's side.
27: She's always the one cheering loudest for me in whatever I do. She's always the first person I talk to about any of my troubles or issues that I'm having.
26: They think alike.
27: We definitely finish each other's sentences a lot.
26: And as kids, they dressed alike.
27: Our mom would dress us up in bows, and she would always do a fun hairstyle with it.
28: I used to wear everything the same thing. Even the clips, even the shoes, everything the same.
27: People really don't know the difference between Selena and I. We were just clones.
26: As they grew, the inseparable sisters shared classrooms and played on the same teams.
27: A lot of people just refer to the both of us as the twins.
28: Yeah, we were just known as the twins in high school.
26: All while earning top grades.
27: We pushed each other, and we made sure we took all college-level courses, maintained A's.
26: And in May, the 18-year-olds made history at Florida's Winter Haven High School, becoming the school's first-ever co-valedictorians.
27: My principal, she was on the phone, and she said, "Congratulations, you are a valedictorian of the class of 2026. We actually started jumping up and laughing and crying, and we pushed the level of classes we took, and at the end we made it the GPA of 4.869. It's not just our victory, it's also our mom's victory.
28: When they told me, I'm like, they deserve it. Like, I'm so proud, Mom. I'm really a proud mom.
26: The twins and their older sister were raised by their single mom, Mary, a special education teacher.
28: I was very consistent with them. I had routine for them. Friday, Saturday, Sunday is all the 3 days that they can watch TV.
27: We just had a lot of
29: community. Mm-hmm. It just felt really empowering being in a household full of all these amazing, talented women.
26: And graduation day was one filled with immense pride.
28: I was so emotional the whole time. They're my babies. They're my angels.
26: And nerves.
29: We were so nervous.
27: So then I decided I took Selena's hand and we walked across the stage to the podium together, and that helped me calm down.
30: We have decided to give our valedictorian address together.
26: Now, for the first time ever, Alina and Selena will be separating, attending different colleges this month.
29: I feel like our college decisions were definitely a plot twist, so we decided now is the time to finally branch out, make new friends, and discover ourselves in new ways. I'm going to the University of Florida, and I'm majoring in psychology on the pre-med track.
30: I'm going to the University of South Florida, and I'm majoring in public health to do nursing.
29: The separation, it's very scary right now.
30: I think it's definitely bittersweet because it feels like I'm losing my, like, I'm, like, getting teary-eyed thinking about it because, like, this is probably the closest we've been in our entire lives. And it's losing the person that understands me the best out of everyone in this entire world.
1: But as one chapter closes, another begins. And Alina and Selena will be cheering each other on from miles away.
30: Having Selena as a twin sister, it's definitely the biggest blessing of my life.
29: I feel like we're best friends. We just have so many shared experiences together, and we're always going to be there for each other.
2: Oh, this is so beautiful. Alina and Selena are here along with their mom, Mary. I'm a twin. I was not a valedictorian, but I know that feeling of having somebody that makes you feel braver than you ever thought possible. And I love when you said you grabbed each other's hands and could walk on the stage. Did you guys just make sure you had the exact same GPA? How did y'all do it?
30: It actually started as an accident because we just found out that we were near the top of our class in sophomore year. So then ever since then, we decided, why not push for the top? Mm-hmm. So we just kept pushing each other, and then we made it together.
2: But I'm glad you made it together.
19: Yes. I know, and I'm looking at you, and you're tearing up during the piece because as parents, this is what you want, right? You want the sisterhood, literally.
30: Yes.
19: And I know you have another, a big sister, who's already in college. Yes. What does this feel like for you to watch them?
3: I'm a blessed mom. I'm really a blessed mom to have my daughters, twin daughters, making me coming to this level. You know, they brought me as a mom. They made me feel proud. And I am so blessed to have them as my daughters also.
19: So wait, are you about to be an empty nester?
3: Yes.
2: How are you feeling?
3: Oh, it's horrible.
2: But what can you give us? I mean, I think one of the things about being a twin, and Chanel can speak to this too, is that you always have somebody by your side, but that can lead to competition. And these girls just lift each other up. Mm-hmm. They're also wildly successful. Do you have any tips for us mothers over here?
3: Yes. My first thing is faith. I modeled them and I walked them, make them walk through faith even till now. And then I had the consistency and the routine in life, what they have to do. So, and the determination. And it became a habit and it moved on smoothly.
2: Mm-hmm.
3: So that's my basic take. Come on, consistent mothers, be consistent. And they will have a routine and that becomes a habit again and move on to follow the
19: determination. I love that.
2: We heard you have twin telepathy. Is that true? Yes. We always all wanted it.
30: Yes. We say a lot of the things at the same time, accidentally, without even noticing, and our friends find it a little creepy sometimes. Yeah, it is creepy. But then, like, when I'm looking at Selena across the room and I say one or two words, she automatically knows what I'm thinking and feeling. And then I look at her and I'm like, I think she's happy or sad right now. Oh, and her face is, like, stone cold, but I can just tell.
2: Well, you guys are going to still be there for each other for the rest of your life. It's a built-in best friend. And I know you are so, so proud of them, Mary.
3: Yes, I am very proud of them.
2: Well, we have a little something for you, too. Target heard about your story, and they wanted just to help a little bit and decorate your dorm rooms. Ooh. So come on out. They're giving you each $500.
19: Oh,
2: so you can buy what you need.
19: I love that. And guess what? That's not all. Since you're right in the Orlando area, Universal Orlando Resorts is giving you 4 tickets to, look at this, their newest theme park. It's called Universal Epic Universe, which includes 5 worlds, Super Mario World, Dark Universe, and the Wizarding World of Harry Potter.
2: So y'all can all go together.
19: Yes. Mom, you can come too.
30: Thank you.
2: Yes, you've got to take your mom.
19: You got to take your mom and big sister.
2: And don't forget to call home, right?
3: Yes. Yes, please don't.
10: I will call them. No way.
19: I love that. Congratulations, ladies.
2: Y'all are exceptional. Congratulations, Mary.
19: That was great. All right. Up next, beat the heat with the latest looks in summer shorts right after this.
2: Thank you, guys. It's so awesome.
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6: It is officially short season, so we called in TikTok creator and style expert Any Given Sunday, a.k.a. Annie Papula, to show us the hottest trends of summer and how to wear them.
8: Hi. Hello. Hi. Okay, it's summer. We're ready to kind of have a cooler look. Let's start with the Bermuda short. They're having a moment.
13: They are, and I think this is one of the easiest ways to wear Bermuda shorts this summer. What I love about these shorts, especially tailored shorts like this, is that they look polished, but they're still comfortable. Pair it with a white tank top, so this is definitely something that you have in your wardrobe. But if you don't have Bermuda shorts and you're looking to get into it for the first time, I would say keep it at knee length or slightly above the knee so it doesn't cut off the proportions weirdly. But the best part about something like this, it's a uniform, so you can have fun with the accessories,
8: yes.
13: The belted scarf, the jewelry, the purse, all of that. So you can head to brunch, run around town, and just show everyone how great you look.
6: You know what? I just realized that you can dress up shorts. Like, I'm looking at your outfit there. It's professional.
8: Yes. She could probably wear that.
6: Same.
8: And put on a black blazer, and you're wearing a suit.
6: I think it's great.
13: You're the stylist. You got it.
6: I love that. No, you're the right. We just say yes. Okay, so let's bring out our next person. This is shorts for the workplace?
13: Yes. So speaking of professional.
6: Okay. And this is Rosalia?
13: Oh, yes, this is proof that you can wear shorts to the workplace. Now, as you just mentioned, the key would be to wear a matching blazer. That's really what's going to elevate it and make it professional. I always say for shorts that you're wearing to work, you're looking for the same things that you're looking for in pants. So you want them to be tailored. You want them to be structured. But the best part about this look is she's got a top on underneath. So if she has any afterwork plans, she can take it off, put down the work tote, pick up a gold clutch, and go.
8: This reminds me that I actually have some shorts.
6: I was just about to say, you could
8: my shorts
6: that.
8: Are a little shorter, but I need to bring them in because otherwise,
6: wear them.
8: When am I
6: when
8: ever going to?
6: Rosalia, and she just said beautiful. It's okay, so you can wear them on the show.
8: Yeah, I'm going to say that you said it today to HR.
6: You look great.
8: Thank you, Rosalia.
6: Yes.
8: All right, micro shorts. They're still in. They never went anywhere.
13: Wow. But I know some people might be skeptical and might be a little hesitant to wear micro shorts, but the way that you do it is balance it out with the proportions. So if you've got shorts, you want to go looser and flowier on the top to really balance it out. So I think this is a way to make it feel comfortable. You know, you add in a nice purse with it, the heeled sandals as well. So I think this would be great even for a summer date night or dinner, you know, things like that. So this is perfect when in doubt. If you're going for tighter and shorter on the bottom, balance it out with something looser.
6: I love that.
8: That's so cute.
6: So now what if you don't really know how to pair? You just want a one and done. I put it on and I'm ready to go leave the house.
13: Well, if that's the case, you know, sometimes there are even rompers that you could wear as well that still give you the shorts look as well. But also a matching set would be really good too.
8: Okay, well,
13: hold
8: let's
13: off. Yeah.
6: On that note, yes, thank you.
8: Gorgeous.
6: Speaking of one and done.
13: Right. If you want to be one and done, this is the perfect way to do it. A matching set, minimal effort, but you still look polished and put together. Love this print for summer because it's reminding us of a good picnic moment, which everyone is loving.
8: Yes.
13: So this is something as well that you could wear to brunch that it's really comfortable and it looks really polished as well.
6: Cute.
13: So,
8: and what's great about like the last three is that, well, with all of them, you can sort of mix and match. Like you could wear those shorts with a white tank or whatever.
13: Cute. I love matching sets, especially when I'm traveling because I get more outfits with packing less as well. So that's a really great thing to pair
6: with. These are great.
8: Awesome. Well, can we bring out all our beautiful models? Y'all all look great. Annie, thank you so much.
6: I love this.
8: Thank you, thank you.
6: Thank you.
8: Up next, from summer shorts to summer wellness, Drea Murphy is here. She's going to share her favorite finds for us all right after this.
6: Really cute.
8: Thank you. Those are so good.
16: 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The person no one remembers who changed everything. 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

0: Summer is almost here, but in the heat and humidity, skin protection and hydration are a must.
1: So our pal Drea Murphy, the founder of Vidrea, is here with some of her favorite wellness finds. I love segments.
0: I know. Drea, oh, it's like, guys. By the way, follow her on Instagram.
2: Which room?
3: Just Drea Murphy.
0: Easy, it's easy to find.
2: All right.
0: Okay. I don't even know what's happening
3: here. You guys,
0: here.
3: This is next level. So this is my newest kind of picks. So this is my phone right here.
2: Okay.
3: What? This is a screen protector and a privacy screen, but it takes out the blue light in your phone and turns it into red light. Okay?
0: Oh,
3: and it's just a protector. You can't even see it on my phone like this.
0: Yeah.
3: And you know blue light disrupts your sleep. It's not good for your
0: This
3: skin.
0: Makes sleep fine?
3: Yes. It kind of it puts it
2: that's
3: I'll
2: so
3: set
2: great.
3: You up
2: yeah,
3: right
2: like,
3: now.
2: Whoa.
3: It's so great. And you know, summer travel, we have to use our phone. We might as well make our phones work harder for us.
2: Exactly.
0: And this
2: you know?
0: and it comes for computers and everything.
3: Computers, iPads, it all.
0: Oh my
3: it all.
0: Gosh,
3: it's incredible.
0: Yes.
3: It's
0: that's
3: incredible.
0: Genius. Okay, we're talking about what is this? Body care?
3: Okay, so obviously, summer sweat is inevitable mm-hmm. in the summer, but we want to make sure we have something that doesn't irritate our skin and still hydrates. Okay, this is by Each and Every. This is made out of 100% natural fragrance and essential oils.
2: Okay.
3: And it smells good. This is a body wash.
2: It's a body wash.
3: A body wash. It smells good. There is no aluminum.
2: Ooh.
3: There's no parents. I know. And you can do it multiple times a day, Ooh. And it doesn't irritate your skin.
0: But there's three different scents or something?
3: There's so many different scents. They have four different scents.
0: Daydream.
3: It's incredible. And then we have Olay's Super Serum
0: that
3: Body Lotion.
0: That feels good.
3: It says five different ingredients, skincare ingredients. It says vitamin E, vitamin C. It also has
2: like
3: collagen
2: that.
3: Peptides.
2: Mm, I love that.
3: And it smells good.
2: Yeah. Full body?
3: Full body. Keep us hydrated.
2: Good. Okay.
0: All right, now we're moving on to protecting our face, right?
3: Yes. So, of course, we have to talk a little bit about sunscreen.
2: Yeah.
3: This is from MediHeal. It's New Sun Serum, okay? It has SPF 50. It's a Korean sunscreen.
2: 50
3: sunscreen company.
0: So you could put this on, like, under your makeup, right?
3: Yes, 100%. But I've been using it as my moisturizer. I just skip it. Doesn't pill. No white cast. It's incredible. Now, of course, we also want that glow on our face without the UV rays.
2: Yes.
3: This is tanning water by the Tan Edit, okay?
2: Tanning water.
3: This is a gradual spray tan. You just spray it. I'll spray it just like
0: but
3: that.
0: But like you just
3: on your face at the end of your skincare routine and you wake up with a little glow. It's non-toxic. It
0: and
3: won't
0: it won't,
3: sting.
0: You know, some of us have had some self-tanning issues.
3: But
0: that's not going to.
3: This is perfect. This is perfect.
2: It won't get
0: subtle.
2: On your stuff.
3: No, exactly. You just spray it. And then to keep that glow during the day, we have Sarah Creel's Peptide Cream Bronzer.
0: She's into a peptide.
3: Okay.
0: She got to teach us.
2: Yeah, I'm like.
3: But this bronzer is incredible. So the peptide and plant extract ingredients.
0: Is it cream?
3: Helps with anti-aging. Yes, it's creamy.
2: Okay.
3: And also hydration.
2: Yeah.
3: So it's buildable. There's a lot of different colors. It's a great, great product.
2: Okay.
3: All right, now we're talking about hair.
0: Yes.
3: Okay, hair in the summer is a big deal. You guys have to smell this.
2: What is
3: 14th
2: it?
3: 14th night. This is a hair serum.
2: Mm-hmm.
3: Okay, it smells like pomegranate,
2: smell that.
3: Almond oil.
2: It's nice.
3: It's incredible.
0: Yeah, wow.
3: Think of it as skincare for your hair.
2: Ooh.
0: So would you wear this like if you were going to the beach, you just put this in your hair or put
3: Pre,
0: it in a
3: post chlorine.
2: And what does it do?
3: Salt water. It helps hydrate. It also helps protect, but also frizz, even in the humidity. Mm. I use this during, you know, New York City winters, New York City summers.
0: We could use it in the winter, too.
2: I love that.
3: It's incredible. Female found it also.
2: Okay.
3: And you guys, this is a big deal. I have some water for you.
0: Thank you.
3: This is Water Way. Okay. It's a brand new company. It just launched. It's by Holly Thagard, the founder of Super Goop and her son.
2: It just tastes like water.
0: I know.
3: Yes.
0: We were like, what are we supposed to be tasting?
3: Incredible. It's the only canned water with no microplastics. So this summer, you can completely feel good about drinking this water and, you know, not contributing to single-use plastic.
0: So it's not like it doesn't have any more electrolytes or anything.
3: No,
0: it's just microplastics.
3: Crisp, mineralized water with no microplastics.
2: This is the future. This is what we should be doing.
3: Well, exactly.
2: For sure.
3: Okay. Exactly.
2: These are great.
0: Drea, thank you.
2: I smell so good.
0: I know.
2: My hands.
0: Me too. We have every single lotion and potion on it. Drea, thank you so much.
2: I love
3: it. Thank you. Good to do that.
0: Thank you. Coming up next, whether you like heartbreaking love stories or outrageous action comedies, our weekend watch list has something for everyone. Right after this.
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0: All right, it is time to check out the new movies and TV shows that are out right now in our weekend watch list.
1: All right, let's kick things off with the new romantic drama everyone is buzzing about, Every Year After. So it's based on the best-selling novel, Every Year After. It's the latest book, talk favorite, to get a TV adaptation.
0: Okay, the series follows childhood neighbors Percy and Sam, whose friendship blossoms into romance before a falling out separates them for years. The story explores first love, heartbreak, and second chances. All episodes are out on Prime Video now. This was a book that sold a ton by Carly Fortune, so I think a lot of readers are
1: going to
0: be
1: and I can get into that, too.
0: Yeah.
1: Okay.
0: A little romance.
1: Uh-huh. Okay, next is a new docuseries called Surviving Earth. It travels back 450 million years to explore some of the most dramatic chapters in our planet's history.
0: The 8 episodes examine how life on Earth survived and evolved through catastrophic changes, bringing extinct creatures and ancient ecosystems to life. Surviving Earth, which looks fantastic, the episodes air Thursdays on NBC, something you can watch with the family, and stream the next day on Peacock.
1: I love those kinds of shows. All right, lastly, an action comedy that marks the first feature film set in RuPaul's Drag Race universe. You guys remember, we talked to him about it. Stop That Train follows two train attendants, played by Ginger Minj and Jujubee, as they race to save a luxury train threatened by a catastrophic storm.
0: The all-star cast includes, of course, RuPaul as President Gagwell, alongside fan favorites Simone, Brooklyn Heights, and Marsha. Stop That Train hits theaters today.
1: All right, lots of content. Never a shortage of content.
0: A lot to watch.
1: We'll be right back after this, including us. We're content, too.
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0: And former SNL star Kate McKinnon.
1: Have an awesome weekend, everybody. 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
0: Bye.
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0: It's 8 o'clock on Today. Coming up, wild weather. Another round of severe storms hitting the Midwest overnight.
1: Oh, my God.
0: Downpours, floods, and nearly 20 reported tornadoes. The threat pushing east today with tens of millions in the path. Owls tracking it all. Then, troubling allegations. Phil Mickelson accused of inappropriate behavior toward a woman at his home club. The golf legend now kicked out over what's being called unwanted contact. Coming up, the details and what it means for the three-time Masters winner. Then, touching tribute. The family of Lane Graves sharing a powerful video one decade after losing their son to an alligator attack at Disney.
2: We promised him at his wake we would turn this tragedy into good for many families.
0: How they are celebrating his life and inspiring other families. All that, plus the Empire fights back. Brad Pitt goes to the dogs. And who's ready to party? Niall Horan joins us live on the Plaza for a concert you don't want to miss today, Friday, June 12th, 2026.

0: And we're back at 8:15 with a moving tribute.
1: Yes, it this Sunday will mark 10 years since a two-year-old boy named Lane Thomas Graves was killed by an alligator at a Disney resort. On that day, his parents are going to release a video honoring their beloved son.
2: The family has shared that video with us, and NBC's Joe Fryer is here with their message. They are an incredibly graceful and brave family.
3: Incredible family. Good morning. You know, I had a chance to speak with Matt and Melissa Graves on the phone, and they want to thank everyone for their continued love and support over the past decade. That's why they've created this video, to focus on the incredible things accomplished through a foundation created in Lane Thomas's name.
4: The 9-minute video feels like a scrapbook, documenting not just the 2 years, 9 months, and 11 days that Lane Thomas Graves was alive, but also his enduring impact 10 years after his death. Lane had a special light about him and cared for his family deeply. His parents say, "We simply want to shine a light on our beautiful blue-eyed boy at this very difficult milestone."
5: Right now, authorities are still searching for this two-year-old boy.
4: It was June of 2016 when Lane was tragically killed by an alligator at a Walt Disney World resort.

0: Quickly, his family created a way to honor him, the Lane Thomas Foundation. Their focus, raising awareness about pediatric organ donation. Right now, more than 2,200 children are on the national transplant waiting list.
1: We promised him at his wake we would turn this tragedy into good for many families.
0: The foundation also offers financial assistance so parents can leave work to care for their kids and not have to worry about non-medical expenses like rent or car payments. To date, they've helped about 200 families.
2: I want these parents to be able to fight for their children, because every parent should be able to fight for their child.
0: Their cause has truly become a family affair. 2 years after Lane's death, the family welcomed a baby boy, Christian. His middle name is Lane. And Lane's older sister, Ella, who was just 4 when he passed away, is now 14. At a recent fundraising gala, she danced in his honor and made a pledge to carry on his legacy.
3: I can promise you that we will not stop helping NISA kids. We have just started this journey, and I have some big plans for what will come next. Stay tuned for the amazing adventures in the future, and we are so thankful for your support. Let's blow them away. Hit it!
0: To his family, Lane was a beaming light of love, which is why the foundation's logo is a lighthouse. And that has attracted support from some pretty big stars like Tim McGraw and David Foster and Andrea Bocelli.
4: We wish you all the love and a fantastic night. It's great work you're doing, and I hope to see you really soon.
0: A decade after his death, one thing is clear. From the blue bows to the balloons to the many, many lights, that blue-eyed boy's legacy is still shining bright.
5: The family plans to release that tribute video on the Lane Thomas Foundation website this Sunday morning. In case you're wondering about the foundation's name, the family included both his first and middle names. That's because anytime someone asked him his name, he said, "I'm Lane Thomas. I'm 2. Mm. They started the foundation just days after he had passed away, literally in June of 2016. They immediately knew this is going to be his legacy, and 10 years later, that continues to be the case.
6: I can't imagine. I mean, such grace under those circumstances and all the good that they've done out of something so awful.
5: Exactly.
7: Wow. Joe, thank you.
6: Beautiful story, Joe. Thank you.
7: Let us switch gears now and turn to the weather. Mr. Roker, what are we looking at?
8: All right, guys. Thanks so much. We're looking at some severe storms, record heat along the East Coast. Behind this front, sunny and mild, Great Lakes, the mid and upper Mississippi and Ohio River valleys looking great. Got another front that may bring a few showers to the northern plains. The fire risk continues through the Southwest and the Rockies. It has been bone dry and warm, and that beautiful, bright, sunny sky continues from San Diego all the way up to Seattle. That's what's going on around the country.
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0: 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As you can see, the plaza is packed.
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0: we are ready. 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
0: Concert from music superstar Niall Horan is.
2: 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Niall Horan is on top of the world with 90 million records sold worldwide thanks to hits like Slow Hands. And Nice to Meet Ya.
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4: The whole world was watching, that's the
2: Niall broke out as a solo artist after releasing his debut album, Flicker, in 2017, earning him the coveted number one on the Billboard 200, with his next two albums also topping the chart. Along the way, Niall's been touring and selling out arenas worldwide.
5: Gina Miles! Huntley!
2: And even went 3 for 3 as a coach on The Voice. Now, Niall is setting the table for a new era with his latest album, Dinner Party, showcasing another side of his artistry. And before Niall heads out on a global tour, he's returning to our city concert stage for an epic morning. All right, that morning starts right now to kick things off. Who's ready for a little morning dinner party? Give it up for Niall Horan!

0: everybody, and our concert is just getting started. We're back in a moment, but first, this is Today on NBC.
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10: Welcome back. We're back. We're back. On the plaza. Now, Oren.
11: It's a speaking card. Dinner Party is now a Sports solo studio album. It's only been out for a week. Fans are already loving it. I think every single one of them are here right now. Niall, we love having you. You're such a good sport, singing in the rain. Tell us about Dinner Party and what this album means to you.
12: Yeah, the album means a lot. I mean, I came off the back of my 2024 tour, which was incredible. I got to play to over a million people worldwide. And then I was just excited to get back in the studio. I met my girlfriend at a dinner party, which allowed me to write that song that you've just heard. And then it also allowed me to then just attack, you know, like from different angles, different parts of our relationships, the nuances, and just have fun while being in the studio. And yeah, it's
13: Niall,
12: really good album. And I'm
13: all the girls here asked me to ask you not to talk about her. So can we?
12: You better, Daly.
13: I know. I love it. You know, one thing, I was listening to Boys Are Fun is a great song on your record, and it took me right. I was like, I know this song. And I realized I was in a convertible as a kid in California driving on the PCH, and my mom was playing Jackson Brown, Somebody's Baby.
12: Must be somebody's
13: and I was like, that
12: baby.
13: Sounds, how important is it for you to make that, like, timeless music that you seem to be making right now?
12: Yeah, I mean, that's all my influences are from that era, like in the 70s in Laurel Canyon in LA, like the Eagles, Fleetwood Mac, Crosby, Still, Jackson Brown, all that kind of stuff, and then obviously things like the Doobie Brothers. So when I go to pick up a guitar or play, you know, when I go to write a song, that's the kind of stuff that just naturally comes out of me. So it is important to me that era will live on.
10: Hearing you talk about your influences reminded us, we've got a little surprise for you. I want you to look at this monitor here, because there's a teacher that wanted to send you a little message.
12: No way.
10: Take a look.
14: Hi, Niall. Mrs. Caulfield here. I'm so proud of you, and I want to congratulate you on your fourth solo album, Dinner Party. With your natural talent and work ethic, it's no surprise that you are so successful. I have my tickets for Dublin, Niall. Looking forward to it. Slán!
15: That's a shame.
10: Do you remember Ann Caulfield? Miss Caulfield.
15: Terrible of you. But what is the story with that? That she was one of your first inspirations?
12: She was the teacher that kind of decided that I could sing and put me in carol services. And then I played Oliver in Oliver Twist when I was like seven or eight. And she gave me the role.
16: That changed your life.
12: So, yeah, I was getting emotional there looking at that. She's very important to me even being stood here, yeah.
10: Thank you, Miss Caulfield. Yeah. Thank you for giving us Niall.
11: Look what you started.
12: Exactly.
10: You got one more for us?
12: Come on.
10: Let's do it.
11: Take it away.

0: Niall Horan, and get your hands ready because one of Niall's biggest hits coming right up on a Friday morning. But first, this is Today on NBC.
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4: Super fan, what's up, bro? 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
4: 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Hi, how are you? 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Good to see you. Looking for that super fan. This is her, Julianne. How are you?
6: 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How are you?
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4: Got dad.
7: How you doing?
4: What time did you get here?
6: 11:30 last night.
4: 11:30 last night. And what is special about today for you, Julianne?
6: One Direction and Niall were like the first band I ever known. Like at 18 months, I was listening to their music.
4: 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What is today?
6: Today's my birthday.
4: It's your birthday. 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You're going to get the full dinner party lounge experience when he takes the stage over at Barclays Center next spring. 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
4: 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Dad, you good with that?
7: That's awesome.
4: 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You want to learn more? 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All right, Julianne, you're going to get the honors. Give me the tickets. I'll hold them, and you introduce the next song.
6: All right. Put your hands together for this one. Throwing it back to with the multi-platinum hit, Slow Hands. Give it up for

0: Come on. It never gets old. Niall Horan, everybody, one more time. We're back in a moment. But first, this is Today on NBC. Guys, how good has it been having Niall back on the Plaza?
1: You sound great. Dinner Party is out right now. What are you going out on tour? When can folks see you?
2: I'm heading out in Europe in September, and then in the spring next year, I'll be playing the Barclays Center over in Brooklyn. I'm playing all over the country.
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0: 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He's going to give us one more song. Dinner Party, by the way, streaming everywhere right now. We're back after quick technical local news and weather.
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0: 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We'll talk live with the legendary soccer broadcaster calling the game. 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
5: And a good morning to you. Welcome to this third hour of Today. Craig here, along with Dylan, along with Al. Thank you so much for being with us on a Friday morning. What a morning it's been,
1: so
5: by
1: fun.
5: The way, right? Yeah. Global music superstar Niall Horan. There he is.
1: There he is.
9: Hello, everybody.
5: Rocking the summer concert stage.
9: Thank you for having me.
5: Lined up all night to see him perform on the plaza. How'd it go, bud?
9: I mean, it's rainy out here, but we didn't care. We had a lot of good fun.
5: That's right. Let's get that crowd going. More music, by the way, coming up from now, and then he's going to come inside, he's going to dry off, he's going to join us in a little bit as well. Save us one more song.
1: Can't wait for that. Looking forward to more music, but we do want to begin this morning with an event years in the making. The World Cup is officially underway, kicking off in Mexico yesterday.
0: Well, tonight, Team USA plays their first match on home soil in Los Angeles. And legendary soccer broadcaster, Telemundo host Andres Cantor will be calling the game, and hopefully a lot of goals for Team USA. Andres, good morning.
10: Good morning. How are you? I got chills listening to that open because it said June 12, 2026. I have that date pinned in my calendar since the draw December 5th, because tonight is the day. The U.S. national team takes on the field against Paraguay. We'll have it live on Telemundo and Peacock in Espanol. I can't wait. This is a great group of players that have played together through the ranks in the under-17s, under-20s, in the Olympic teams. They all know each other. They're ready to go, and we are all ready to go behind them. And of course, they're playing a very, very good team from Paraguay, which will give them trouble, that I can assure you.
11: Wow, so you've done 11 of these, Andres. What is it about this one that makes this so special?
10: It's in home soil. It's here. It's back in the United States like it was in 1994. We have, like I said, a great talented U.S. national team. We have superstars like Leo Messi, like Cristiano Ronaldo, like Memo Ochoa, the Mexican goalkeeper, Luka Modric, you know, the old guard playing their sixth World Cup. We have young and upcoming stars like Lamine Yamal, like Pedri from Spain, you know, teenagers. There are 19 teenagers across all the teams that are participating. We have world superstars on stage, like Erling Haaland playing his first World Cup for Norway. So it's going to be a blast. And I know that it's going to evolve into the greatest World Cup of all time, because now we're here in L.A. We will live that experience. Tomorrow we'll be in Houston, and as games start kicking off in the different cities, the wild parties will happen all over the country.
1: You mentioned the parties. I know everybody's already getting excited. My kids, they're on the younger side, but they're still so excited. So what can I tell them? What kind of inside scoop can I give them? Who to watch, you know, who to keep an eye out for?
10: Well, the World Cup obviously has the big names. You know, if your kids are following the U.S. national team, Christian Pulisic is, you know, pretty much the best player in our team. Weston McKennie, Tyler Adams, Timothy Weah. I could name them all. They're seasoned veterans, I would say, because they have been playing around, and they've been playing this game in the best leagues around Europe. So I think the U.S. national team has assembled a very, very good team of players. We have Messi, we have Cristiano Ronaldo from Portugal playing in his sixth World Cup as well. You know, the big stars are the ones to watch, because this one will be their last dance for sure. But they have given so much to world football that it will just be fans should be ready to enjoy their last dance when they play their games.
11: All right, Andres, before you go, I know who would win this, but could we do a little goal off to see who can say goal longer?
10: Really? Yeah. At 6 a.m. on game day?
11: Oh, that's right. It's game day. I'm so sorry.
10: No, but hold on. Hold on. We'll do it when I get there to New York for the final.
11: Okay.
10: I'll go to the plaza Friday morning before the final.
11: We'll do it together.
10: But yeah, I gotta help me because.
12: Gotta save that money, man. Yeah.
11: Listen, you don't have, you wouldn't ask Andrea Bocelli. Thank you, Andres. And you can hear that distinctive call of Andres. Tonight's game, Peacock, Telemundo, your Spanish language home for the entire World Cup.
1: See, it's your Friday. He's just getting started.
11: I know.
12: Yeah. As mentioned, the U.S. making its debut tonight in Los Angeles, right there at SoFi. They'll play against Paraguay. I'm here to give us a little preview of the match and everything you need to know about the U.S. men's national team specifically. Former player and MLS team analyst, Taylor Twellman, welcome back.
13: I'm not doing goal. Okay. Zero chance I'm doing it.
12: So for folks who don't follow the sport closely, help us understand the group stage, how this works. We play Paraguay tonight. Yep. There are two other teams in that stage. Yep. What does Team USA need to do to advance?
13: Well, it's imperative that they win. But let's first start with, this is the first World Cup that we now have 48 teams. We're used to having 32. What that meant is you have to finish in the top two spots in your group. Now you don't necessarily have to do that to advance. There will be 8 third-place teams that go through. However, for the United States to really be good in this World Cup, they need to win the group. And the reason why is they then play a third-place team out of the group, and they will avoid a top eight team in the world until the quarterfinals. So if you win tonight against Paraguay, 80% chance you get out of the group. If you beat Australia, you then win your group, and you avoid any of the big dogs that have traditionally hurt the United States, like the Belgians and the Argentinas and the Englands
12: and the Spains and France,
13: right? So it's imperative that the United States win their group so you can avoid that until latter stages in the cup.
11: Who should we be watching for Team USA? Who's got to really step up?
13: Al, it's an interesting one because Leo Messi can single-handedly take Argentina to where they need to go. Ronaldo could do that for Portugal in years past. The United States don't have one superstar. They have enough good players, and this is arguably the golden generation of players, but they all need to play well. Al, I've never been one to sit on the fence, and I'm not going to, but I'm going to give you four. Okay. Chris Richards, Weston McKennie, Tyler Adams, Christian Pulisic. But the United States, Al, need all four to play well. Mm. You can't get two of the four. You can't get three of the four. If all four play well, I'm telling you right now, they will do some damage in the tournament and probably get to the quarterfinal, as I said.
1: I mean, everybody's talking about the World Cup. I mean,
13: maybe by the way, American Century Championship.
12: That's right.
1: Yeah, that's normally right. I see you
13: just
1: on the golf course. We actually have to talk like your job for a little bit. What makes this event like different than any other sporting event in the world?
13: Dylan, it's a great question. We've got four countries making their debut. Jordan, Uzbekistan, Cape Verde, and Curacao.
12: Curacao.
13: If it never went to 48 teams, guys, we're not talking about those four teams. We're also talking about Haiti's return. I don't know if your audience knows this, but Haiti qualified for the World Cup without playing a game at home because the gangs of Haiti were occupying their home stadium. So they had to play X number of games, all of them away from home in order to qualify. Those are the stories that I think, similar to the Olympics and what you guys do so well in this network, those human interest stories.
12: Yes.
13: Jordan, Uzbekistan, Cape Verde, Curacao, my sport, we've never seen them on the global stage. They're going to get their introduction to the sport.
12: That David Goliath storyline.
13: Exactly. Yeah. I'm not sure any of those guys are going to do well, but let's celebrate it before they start.
11: Exactly. And unlike you say the World Series or the World Championship, this is truly a world championship.
13: It is. And I hated the expansion to 48 teams, but now I'm sitting here telling you, I think it's going to be pretty good.
11: But you also hated the idea of a minivan, and now you're thinking about it.
13: That
1: we
13: will never happen.
1: We were talking about that this morning.
13: No, listen.
1: I'm trying to sell him because you sold me on a minivan.
13: Al, look at me. No.
12: Okay.
13: It's not happening.
12: Okay, never happened.
13: Dylan said no, and she did. I'm not.
11: Okay.
13: Anyone watching this, it's not happening.
12: Not happening.
13: Not doing it.
12: Never doing it.
13: I'll have one in about 10 days.
11: There you go.
1: That's how
11: That's how it happens. Coming up next, Taylor. Grab your popcorn. We're going to take a closer look at movie theater trend that's become a huge attraction unto itself. The novelty popcorn bucket. How it began and which ones will be popping up this summer. Speaking of the movies, we got actress Rebecca Hall joining us live, talking about her new series that you need to see and hear. Third hour of today, we'll be right back.
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0: blockbuster season is in full swing, but this summer, not just the movies that are bringing people to theaters, popcorn buckets. Yes, just the buckets have apparently become a main attraction. NBC News business and data correspondent Brian Chung has this. I have seen these like popping up.
1: Every time.
2: No pun intended. No, people have been seeing these everywhere. Here's a sense of how hot these novelty buckets are. There's an IMAX camera bucket coming out for Christopher Nolan's The Odyssey. And even though the movie doesn't hit theaters for another month, those buckets are already sold out.
0: Jeez.
2: You can't find them. For movie theaters, this is just one more way to engage super fans that are going crazy for their favorite films.
3: Popcorn and movies, a classic combo.
4: Let's all go to the lobby.
3: But what once began as a container for your kernels has taken on cinematic extremes, from dinosaurs to fortresses. Even a Butter Birkin released alongside a certain stylish sequel.
5: Come with me to see The Devil Wears Prada 2, but most importantly, come with me to see if I can find this popcorn bucket. Let's go!
3: When the Dune 2 bucket hit the market in 2024, it went viral immediately. The sandworm-inspired vessel spawning a sketch on Saturday Night Live.
6: Just want that Dune popcorn bucket.
3: Novelty popcorn buckets are seriously popping off. U.S. movie theater chain Cinemark reports merch sales are up 40% from 2024 to 2025. With a movie ticket costing about $13.50 on average, people could be spending an additional $30 to $50 a bucket. Some are going for hundreds and even thousands of dollars on resale sites.
2: Why are people so obsessed with crazy popcorn buckets?
7: So the movie-going experience for so many is grounded in popcorn, and so when you can take those sensory elements, the smell, the taste, the crunch, and add something like this, a tangible memory that you can take home with you, it takes movie going to a whole new place.
3: Nell Storm is the vice president of food and beverage product strategy at AMC Theaters, which brought in $80 million in movie-themed merchandise last year.
2: What are the biggest, most popular popcorn buckets that you've made of all time?
7: The third highest is one that just released, and it's Mandalorian and Grogu. Number two, Mario 2, that released earlier this year. So two of our top three programs have occurred this year, which is incredible.
2: And then number one,
7: Taylor Swift. Absolutely okay. Blew the doors off for her Eras Tour film in 2023.
8: Some people have referred to it as a popcorn wars.
3: Marcus Gonzalez is the global creative director for the marketing agency Zinc Group, which created the Dune Bucket and many others.
8: We came up with this
2: Anaconda.
8: Anaconda one. So this one's designed for you to stick your hand in there, and then it closes on your hand. So one of the things that we actually developed was the world's smallest popcorn bucket, which is this little baby right here. You can fit about 15 kernels in there.
2: Okay.
3: Fans sustain the hype by building collections shelves deep and sharing their reviews online. And with the summer movie season estimated to bring in $4 billion at the box office, expect the popcorn bucket to keep popping.
2: What are the next big popcorn buckets in 2026 and beyond?
7: Minions is coming up just before 4th of July. It's going to be massive. Practical Magic 2 later this year is another example of a film that has, it's rooted in 30 years of history. I wish I could tell you more about the next Dune vessel we've got coming this year, but
2: I can't share anything about that one right now.
7: Suffice it to say, it will blow your mind and it's going to be awesome.
2: And since I always have numbers for you, in 2019, Nels over at AMC told us that there was just one bucket program. Now there's 20 to 25 a year, including we have Minions over here.
0: I believe this is
2: the IMAX one.
0: Oh, yeah.
2: I mean, this looks... How do I look?
9: You look great.
2: All right. This is
9: still
2: pretty good.
9: Smell the popcorn.
2: But I think it is a thing, though. Actually, I was talking to Nels about how these are hard to hold sometimes.
0: Yeah.
2: So they do testing as they're developing these. Right. They'll have someone sit in a movie theater for a whole movie and see, this doesn't really fit.
9: Sitting next
2: it
9: to
2: kind of
9: someone
2: fell over.
9: With this
0: that's
9: one,
0: crazy.
2: Oh, Dylan almost just took my neck
9: dangerous.
2: Out.
0: Because you're almost
9: sitting next. It's like, excuse
2: check
9: me,
2: out,
9: I just need some popcorn.
2: Check out the sword, which is also a drink.
0: That's ridiculous.
2: This is how you can fill up. I think that this is a straw up here, if I'm not mistaken.
0: That's nuts.
2: Yeah, look at that.
0: Are you kidding me?
2: Yeah.
9: The hard part I find with
0: this.
2: Isn't that awesome?
9: I do have
2: pretty
9: some of
2: cool.
9: these. They're hard to clean.
10: But there is a kernel of truth to that.
2: Good one.
9: No matter what I said, you were
2: good
9: saying
2: pun.
9: That line.
0: Yep,
9: right?
0: yep. He was going to work it out. Brian, thank you. Thanks for the toys,
2: no
0: too.
9: All right, just ahead, actress Rebecca Hall is live in Studio 1A to fill us in on her mysterious new series. And then Allure is out with a list of their Reader's Choice winners. Top picks
0: clever.
9: For your skin, hair, and makeup, too. We'll be right back.
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0: We are back now with an actress known for her memorable roles. Rebecca Hall played graduate student Vicky in the film Vicky Cristina Barcelona.
1: She then went on to star alongside a fellow named Ben Affleck in that heist movie, The Town. And earlier this year, she appeared in the horror series, The Beauty. That was a good one.
2: Well, now Rebecca's taking on the role of Claire in the limited series The Listeners. She's a high school teacher who suddenly begins hearing a mysterious hum that even doctors can't figure out.
3: It could be related to menopause.
4: Ooh, okay, hold on there. I'm 41.
3: Okay, or perimenopause.
4: Sure.
3: It's also something that I have seen in patients who are dealing with acute stress. Anxiety.
4: Mm-hmm.
3: Which is something I'd suggest speaking to a therapist about.
4: Mm-hmm. Yeah, okay, look, I understand why you are suggesting these things, but I promise you, it is not anxiety or stress.
2: Rebecca, good morning.
5: Good morning.
2: Being here.
5: Thank you for having me.
2: So this series is inspired by the novel by the same name. And when you saw the script, it had these incredible twists and plot changes. But I also think layered on top of that, you've got this issue where women are a lot of times ignored by their doctors when they tell them they have certain symptoms. So I would think that one of the reasons why you probably signed on for this.
5: It is. I mean, the reason that I signed on for it was fairly simple in the sense that I didn't read a script. I just, my agent pitched it to me and said, oh, there's this limited series going around that's about a woman who starts hearing a mysterious noise that's not inside her head. It's outside, because when she does this, she can't hear it anymore. Mm. But, you know, and everything unravels from there. And it's being directed by Jenixa Bravo, who I was a huge, huge fan of and knew anyway, separately from a while back. I loved Zola, the film that she made. So that was kind of a yes for me already. But then I read the script and it was a bonus that it's multi-layered, this one. And it's like necessary. It's like one of those ones that's like very open for interpretation. And it's really about so many different things. And, you know, believing women and also, you know, trusting yourself and like trusting what you want on a sort of metaphorical level and psychological level.
0: So when you were filming, is it true that they actually put different tones, different hums in your ear?
5: Yeah, well, the hum itself was made by the brilliant sound designers and also Dev Hines, who scored it. It was a really like filmic production. It was shot on 35mm. You know, Jenix is obviously a film director, so it's like, it's very interesting, this one. But yeah, the sound design was extraordinary, but they hadn't settled on it when we were shooting it, but Jenix decided to design a bunch of hums that could work for all of us in an earwig. You know, there were some that made me feel anxious, there were some that made me feel sort of calm, there were some that made me feel more crazy than other times.
0: Yeah.
5: And there were, you know,
0: something to the sound.
5: Yeah, exactly. So I had something that I was like working alongside. But what was particularly interesting about it was because we were shooting on film, which is not something that many people do anymore. And there's a sound that the film makes, that the camera makes.
0: Does that drive you crazy?
5: Well, that became the hum for me more than the earwig after a while, because I was like very aware of the sound of the camera rolling. And that was, as soon as that was on, I knew I was in the scene. Yeah.
1: Lots of hums.
5: Yeah.
1: I understand that you also, during the course of this, learned something about how we connect as human beings.
5: Well, yes, I think the show gets at something like that, because I think there's this, I don't know how else to put it, it's a bit vibesy, this one, in the sense that it's like, it's a vibe of that feeling that we all experience of, does anyone see what I'm seeing?
1: Yes.
5: Are we all going crazy? Why is no one, you know, responding to this thing is everyone's experience different to mine?
1: Yeah.
5: And I think possibly, you know, the times that we're living in now, we're all in a sort of echo chamber of our own internet algorithm. So we don't necessarily check in real life with people what our version of reality is and like double check it, verify it. And so in a sense, this show is about that feeling and that isolation and that need for human connection.
2: Yeah, well, it's a really timely series. And
5: it is. Terrific. Yeah. Thank you for saying that.
2: Rebecca, thank you so much.
5: Thank you.
2: And don't forget, The Listeners premieres today on Stars.
0: All right, just ahead, a summer refresh for your beauty routine. 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And then later, we're catching up with pop superstar Niall Horan, talking new music, touring, and he has one more song for us on our summer concert stage.
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0: This morning on Shop Today, a winning lineup from the annual Allure Reader's Choice Awards. Allure Editor-in-Chief Jessica Krull is here to share a few standouts. 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Jessica, good morning.
9: Good morning.
1: Welcome back.
0: Thank you. I'm always curious how you guys come up with the best of the best.
9: So for these awards, we actually ask our readers what they use. Hmm. And so 250,000 votes were cast.
1: Wow.
9: And so these are some of the products that our readers are obsessed with, that they actually use in their bathrooms. Mm-hmm. And so we're bringing them here to you today.
1: This is a great brand.
9: La Roche-Posay is actually a really great brand. This is their Double Repair Moisturizer.
0: Ooh.
9: And it's like your everyday moisturizer. You can use it
0: for your face,
9: for your face
0: body.
9: And body. Shoot, it's big enough.
1: Yeah.
9: The nice thing about it has niacinamides and ceramides. So if you have sensitive skin, this is perfect for that. Or if you're like me and you like to use a lot of actives.
1: Nice.
9: So I love vitamin C.
0: Oh.
9: I like retinol.
0: It's
9: exfoliate.
0: Got it all in there?
9: So no, this isn't in here, but it's great to use after that, right? To soothe any irritation.
0: So you don't dry out.
9: And so you don't dry your skin out, right? You want to protect that skin barrier, and this is great for that.
2: This next one is Craig approved.
9: Yes, Craig uses the white sage.
2: I do.
9: So this is Native Body Wash, and it actually won our Clean Award.
1: Uh-huh.
9: So Clean
1: means... See, I told you I was clean.
9: It's made without 14 ingredients.
1: Uh-huh.
9: So that means it doesn't have any parabens, it doesn't have any sulfates.
1: Oh, cool.
9: When people hear sulfate-free, they're like, oh, it must not foam up, right? This gives you a good lather, and the scents are great. This
0: can't
9: is like
0: I put
9: vanilla.
0: On.
9: There you go. There smell go. That one.
0: Oh, that smells nice.
9: Yes, it's a really nice
0: I
9: scent.
0: Love this brand.
9: Yeah, Native is a really clean but affordable brand.
1: Yes.
9: This is only $13.
1: All right.
0: Amazing.
1: And
0: yeah.
1: By the way, it lasts forever.
9: And yes, you're still using the one from a year ago?
1: Yeah, because I don't shower every day.
0: You gotta use more soap.
9: Okay, and this is Summer Fridays.
1: Uh-huh.
9: So we
1: oh,
9: all
1: perfect.
9: Travel. Yes, we all travel a lot.
1: Yes.
9: And this is a mask I like to use while I'm on the plane.
0: Oh.
9: Right? Because...
0: You don't look ridiculous?
9: Plain air is... No, you don't look ridiculous because it goes on clear.
1: Mask.
9: You see, if you rub it in, it'll be clear.
1: You
9: like
1: look
9: this.
1: Like an idiot?
9: Right.
1: What's wrong?
9: So the plain air is super dry.
1: Sure.
0: Okay.
9: And you can use this to re-moisturize your skin.
0: Oh,
9: you use a lot.
0: I use too much.
9: That's not going to rub in.
0: That.
9: But I also like to use it as an overnight mask. And the beautiful thing about it,
0: my watch.
9: The beautiful thing about it is you can just leave it on. You see, it blended in.
1: Put on every
9: you don't have
1: product.
9: To wash it off.
1: Yes,
9: you can use it like a moisturizer.
2: Okay, speaking of airplanes, Sky High.
9: Sky High mascara. Alice, all the jokes. So Maybelline is known for mascara, right? They have
0: Maybe
9: this Sky High mascara. And the beautiful thing about the brush is it's super flexible. You see that?
0: Mm-hmm.
9: So you can get into every lash. They have lots of colors.
1: Mm-hmm.
9: Bright blue, navy, and look
0: That's
9: at that fun. Effect.
1: Navy.
9: The before and after,
0: yes.
9: It really gives you lots of length. So we know why our reader loves
0: it. And it stays on well?
9: It does stay on really well.
0: Okay.
9: And the bright blue is actually powerful, mm-hmm. which is very rare.
0: That's
2: How
0: fun.
2: Come this has all this like dappled color in it?
9: Okay, so this is from Korea.
1: Uh-huh.
9: Okay,
1: oh,
9: so Korean beauty, K-beauty is really
1: K-pop
9: popular right now.
1: Thing.
9: K-pop, yes, K-drama. We love all the Korean imports. So this is Tear Tear. It's a cushion foundation.
0: Mm-hmm.
9: So the formula in it is actually liquid. And when you use the sponge to press it, I think this will be a better match for you.
0: Okay.
9: So you see it comes off like this little,
0: oh,
9: it looks
0: look
9: a little
0: that.
9: Wet,
1: uh-huh.
9: but then you put it on your hand And you can dapple it in like that. And it actually goes almost full coverage you can get with this.
10: All my just freckles keep, are gone. What,
9: but yes, and see how the coverage
2: is. Yeah, look at that.
10: Well,
9: just, you use it on your face.
2: Oh,
9: it's a foundation.
2: Okay.
9: It's a foundation.
2: I thought maybe it was hand makeup.
9: Dylan already has. But do you see the coverage? The coverage is really good. It's really lightweight.
2: You've been married for like 30 years.
11: I don't watch that. I just want to see the after.
10: Okay.
9: And finally, we have K18. This is a hair product. So maybe more for Dylan than the guys.
2: That's the only product you haven't tried yet.
11: Come on.
9: So this K18 volume spray. No, not on your hand. It's for volume. And so, you know, those who have volume really struggle because they want to get that height, but they don't want it to be sticky or crunchy.
2: Yes. What is this woman doing?
9: She's putting the spray on.
2: What does it do?
9: It lifts the volume. It gives you volume. So it's best done on wet hair.
10: Yes.
9: You blow it in and you see all the magic

0: blow it in and you see all the magic. She gets that lift, that plumpness of her hair. And it also has a humidity protectant in it. So
1: for the summer.
0: Exactly. So when you go outside, it doesn't just, your hair doesn't just drop instantly. And we made it.
1: We made it.
0: I know.
2: Yes. Well, we have lots of questions.
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1: At least they're curious. 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
2: You really should try that body wash. I'm telling you, love it. Coming up.
4: You should, too.
2: Music star Niall Horan came back surprisingly. We're going to have our own little dinner party right here in Studio 1A. And nice. 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Third hour today, right back after this.
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1: Well, last week he released his fourth studio album. It's called Dinner Party. And this morning he rocked our plaza and we still have one more song to go.
2: But before we do that, we're going to actually catch up at our own dinner party that we've arranged.
1: More of a breakfast party.
13: What a setup. Yes.
2: It's a little early, so we're digging into an Irish breakfast. Welcome back, sir.
13: Very early for this.
2: And yes, cheers. Cheers. Cheers.
1: Never
2: cheers.
1: Too early.
2: Your new album, to your tour, to all the things.
13: Oh, yeah. Sorry.
2: How are you as a dinner party host?
13: I'm okay. It's a new thing for me. I feel like once you turn 30, it becomes a thing.
1: I can cook.
13: But when I do like that kind of thing, I try and keep it simple. Mm-hmm. Something Italian that can stay in an oven for a while, that you don't lose the fact that you're hosting and you can chat and
2: look,
13: have a
2: you've given this some thought.
13: Oh, yeah, yeah. Because I've tried the thing where you complicate it and then you actually spend most of the time in the kitchen.
2: Not talking to your guests.
13: No.
1: I've done that before. Turning 30 was a big milestone for you. It seemed like a point in your life that you wanted to look back and reflect. What did you reflect on?
13: And just looking back at the past, just like with nostalgia and like being in the present and excited for the future, I suppose. And I guess that's what is summed up in the album, really. I don't know what it was. I find like the increments of time between 25 and 30, that was a big one. But 30 to where I am now, turning 33 soon, I just find that I found it like a bigger moment than I thought it would.
1: Mm-hmm. Yeah.
4: And the album is very personal. Mm-hmm. So was turning 30 maybe part of that reason why you've tapped into where you are now and what you've accomplished?
13: Yeah, I think so. Maybe just a bit more emotionally evolved. Yeah. I think, I'm connecting with my emotions maybe a bit more. He's tucking in here.
4: You haven't really met Craig.
13: Craig's having a great time.
2: I feel like we've got this amazing food here, and we're just talking and not eating.
13: Yeah, why are you talking?
2: I'm waiting my turn to ask a question. I figured meantime.
4: And your mouth will be full.
13: It felt like an important time for me, and I wanted to write about it. I'm in a relationship. And
1: give me that.
13: And relationships in your 30s are different than they were when you were younger, I suppose.
1: Now
13: we can't ask the question.
2: Let's talk about
13: I think Craig is still hung over from the Knicks game.

0: Actually, that far off. Let's talk about the tour, because you've done this for so many years now.
1: Yeah.
0: Do you have it down to a science?
1: I feel like I've got like the scheduling down to a science. I think, you know, I feel like having that work-life balance that we all talk about is becoming more and more important when my whole life doesn't revolve around what I do anymore, I suppose. So there's a bit more nuance to it. And yeah, I think like having that set out and being excited for the tour and know that I'm going on tour for this amount of time and I get the breaks and I get to go home is also important.
2: Do you have to prepare for it differently?
1: Well, yeah, I've got to take care of yourself. I mean, stay away from this stuff for the next couple of months is going to be tough. But, you know, get back into the gym and be in as good of a shape as I can. I've got a big stage on this next tour. Mm-hmm. And it requires a bit of fitness that I currently don't have.
0: Stop. How many dates are you doing?
1: I think we'll end up at 80-something, I think. Jeez. So it'll be... It's a long sort of... It's going to be, I guess, September through end of May. Mm. So it's going to be a long run, but... It's not my first rodeo. I've
2: done it before. Yeah.
3: I understand you're a big musical fan. You've seen Book of Mormon, what, like 11 times?
1: I remember when I first moved to London, I was just obsessed with the West End, and I would go and watch all of these shows. I remember being in after my fifth time of seeing the Book of Mormon, and I remember like the cast doing their bow, and they looked out and they just started laughing. They were just like, what's he doing here?
3: would you ever think about performing on Broadway?
1: I mean, it's not something I've thought about, but I love that kind of, I love musicals, I love that kind of stuff. And I mean, if anyone ever offered me one, I'd have to have a think about it.
0: I feel like someone's listening closely right now.
1: Andrew Lloyd Webber, are you watching?
0: Yes. All right, there you go. We like it.
2: How's your golf game doing?
1: Not great.
3: Of course, you and Dylan have something in common.
0: Wow, man.
1: It was a tough winter here and over there. So I'm only getting back into it now, and I played last week for the first time in a while. And it was like swinging sledgehammers. I didn't know what I was doing, but hopefully it picks back up.
0: No, thank you. You're always such a treat.
1: You're a gent. Thank you so much, guys.
0: Thank you. Dinner Party is out now, and don't go anywhere, because after he's finished eating his breakfast, he's going to perform one of his newest hits.
3: Of course, he won't have sausage
0: right after this. Third hour today, right back. So
4: much. TuneIn has all of your favorite audio in one spot, so you can enjoy listening to anything, anywhere. From breaking news...
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3: Coming up, though, Janine Chanel, the pit star, Sean Hattasy, dropping some news about season three. Love that show.
0: What can people do this weekend?
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7: When you walk in here and you see 40 people at 4 a.m. at about a 10, you can't help but feed off that. 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
5: People who literally are up all night to bring this show to you. 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People that watch the Today Show aren't just watching a show. They're people that are in the family. 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
7: They're allowing us into their homes every morning.
5: When we go out there and we get to meet people and they say, I love you, you feel like family. I always say, we feel like your family too. 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
7: And they're so excited to be there. We get excited. We feed off that energy.
5: They're the reason we get up in the morning. It's the excitement of being part of something that's bigger than you. Good morning. Welcome to Today. 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
7: Wait, why don't we stop?
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7: Yeah. Summer energy on the plaza. Next level.
4: Thanks, ladies.
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15: Yeah, we got it. 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
16: From the heart of New York City,
17: it's Today with Jenna
16: and Chanel.
15: We got it. Yeah, we're shining today.
16: With today's guest, the pit star Sean Hattasy.
15: Everything feels all right with Jenna and Chanel. We're shining today.
4: Hey, everybody. It is Friday, June the 12th. We're here.
18: Hi, happy Friday.
4: Happy Friday. Mm-hmm. Well, a trailer for a film just dropped that we're super excited about. It's an action comedy series called Ride or Die, and it stars two of our absolute favorites.
18: I love them.
4: Octavia Spencer and Hannah Waddingham. They play Debbie and Judith besties who thought they knew everything about each other, only to find out that one, and guess which one, is an international assassin. Take a look.
19: This is the most important thing in the world to me.
20: Make a choice. You're afraid of this organization.
19: Come on!
21: We're going to steal your car.
22: So sorry, sir.

0: We have to get off now.
1: You ain't gonna, you ain't done.
0: You can do this.
2: I just jumped from a movie train and I'm alive.
3: Yes, she's alive.
4: I think this might be the duo we didn't know we needed.
5: Right. Oh my gosh. Octavia Spencer, I love her. We're friendly.
4: Yes.
5: And she was telling me about how I was with her right before she was headed. They shot this in Prague.
4: Uh-huh.
5: She was talking to me about how I was like, so are you training? Yeah. And she's like, this is how I'm training. Is it up?
4: Lift up?
5: Is it up? She said she would go like this. And go like that.
4: That's
5: but she's
4: funny.
5: So hilarious.
4: I love that. Can you imagine you've been friends with somebody, you ride or die, and then you find out later that they're an assassin?
5: Yeah, that'd be a weird.
4: Could that actually happen? Think about your ride or dies.
5: I can't think. None of my friends are assassins.
4: Do you have? Think about it. Is there anyone who could be like, and you just don't even know it, that could have it in them?
5: Maybe some of them could have it in them.
4: Yeah.
5: But I don't think any of them, like, I don't have any that, you know, that mysterious type where you're like, what is that person actually?
4: What do you really? Yeah, you know, I do.
5: Do you have one?
4: Yeah, one of my ride or dies is...
5: Could be an assassin?
4: Yeah, I actually do. I think.
5: You actually think she is an assassin?
4: No, I think she could. I think she
5: but
4: could.
5: But why is she, like, mysterious
4: because
5: like that?
4: Because we were always like, what do you do again? We were college roommates. And, you know, after a while, you don't even question what the other person...
5: Yeah.
4: You just don't quite get it.
5: Yeah.
4: And so you just kind of let it go. We all got married. We all had kids. We were
5: Does
4: all in each other's
5: disappear?
4: Weddings.
5: Does she disappear?
4: Yes. But I do too. I mean, granted, you guys
5: yeah,
4: see where I am.
5: But we know that you're not an assassin.
4: Yeah.
5: I mean, unless you're doing it at night.
4: I don't know. But what I appreciate is the fact that you have someone in your life who's a ride
5: yes,
4: or die.
5: Yeah.
4: Like, I think that is, not everybody has a ride or die. I have like four or five ride or dies. Like, if something needs to get done.
5: And
4: like,
5: you felt that.
4: Oh,
5: I feel like I've met some of your writers.
4: Oh, yeah. In college? Oh, my goodness. Yeah.
5: You
4: would be that friend, I feel like.
5: I have.
4: You are that friend.
5: I have those friends, too, which are so important.
4: Yeah.
5: You know, it's like the people that you know will answer.
4: At any time.
5: When you need them.
4: Even if you have to hop on a plane or make a phone call.
5: Yes.
4: Or all the things.
5: But also, I want to go on a road trip after watching that moment.
4: That's why I think I haven't done. I haven't really done a road trip with girlfriends.
5: It'd be fun.
4: That would be fun.
5: Although it's also like our time is so short.
4: Well, that's the thing.
5: You kind of just get there and hang.
4: And then, right. We'll see. We'll let life breathe one day.
5: Maybe.
4: Okay.
5: All right. Should we talk about a dating etiquette situation?
4: So we don't exactly know what it's going to be. They want us to see it in real time. But the question is being fiercely debated online. So here's the question. Take a look.
6: One of my rules, if a man doesn't at least offer to send you a car for the date, whether you take it or not, no date.
4: I mean, are we just old fogies?
5: Yeah, we're dinosaurs.
4: Send you a car?
5: I thought I didn't understand her. I thought she said card.
4: No.
5: Send you a car? You're
4: like, oh, I have an Uber coming to you at 4 o'clock, and then I'll see you at 4:30. Yeah,
5: I mean, that sounds sexy, but nobody has ever sent me even a taxi.
4: I just feel...
5: And by the way, when we would go on dates, it wasn't like the person... I mean, I get it. Like, in the olden days, somebody would pick you up.
4: Yeah.
5: Right? In their car.
4: Oh, that's true.
5: And back in Texas, they would open the doors
4: that
5: for you.
4: Is
5: they
4: true.
5: Would get out of the car, walk around, open the
4: that
5: door.
4: Is true. I've been for watching, prom. That's the only time that ever happened for me.
5: I've been watching off campus, so I'm stuck
4: that's so funny.
5: I'm stuck in the college years of my own life. But, like, you know, and Henry would open the door for me in his car. But I don't, even if I would take a taxi home from a date.
4: Yeah.
5: I would pay for the taxi.
4: Yeah, I'll meet you there. You can pay for dinner.
5: Yes.
4: For sure. But
5: you
4: I don't
5: should
4: need you
5: pay for dinner.
4: Yeah. Unless you have a guy who looks like, I don't know, is he in a tux with an umbrella or something? And he's like, it's your guy and he's coming by and it's a vibe. But don't just send me the
5: but
4: Toyota
5: But I feel
4: Corolla.
5: Like that's 50 Shades of Grey stuff when
4: is
5: somebody
4: it?
5: Sends you an Uber.
4: Well, that's, I mean.
5: You know what I mean? Like hot, but also like something bad going down.
4: Yeah. Okay. Wait, I just changed my mind. If it's Uber black. And I don't know where I'm going, and it feels like a vibe, like it's hot, like, oh, now we're going to go, and then we're going to turn down the street, and then I'm going to go to this
5: also
4: door.
5: But aren't you thinking, like, it could be scary?
4: Well, yeah, and also this, but that's hot, right, or like a anticipation.
5: Yeah, it's hot till it's not. You know what
4: you
5: I mean?
4: Know, when's the last time you were like, you know, there's some anticipation of, like, where am I going? Oh, we're turning down this street.
5: Sad.
4: Yeah, I'll
5: a
4: see you.
5: A long time. It's been so a there you time. Go. But you're right.
4: Yeah, if it's like a vibe, but not like pull up your Camry.
5: Well, not like you have to do it every time.
4: Yeah.
5: All right. Should okay, we talk we've spoken. About the big sci-fi thriller of the summer.
4: Yes.
5: Disclosure Day. Steven Spielberg. It's from our sister company, Universal Pictures. It opens today. The premiere was earlier this week. It stars Emily Blunt, Coleman Domingo, and more. They were all there and walked the red carpet. But there was only one guy that stole
4: just one.
5: The red carpet. Only one person to us that really made a mark. And that is our stage manager, Davey.
4: Davey!
5: This is not a cameo situation. You tried out for this film.
1: I did.
5: You are an actor. You've been an actor for many, many years.
1: Tell us. Well, I actually was an actor a long time ago. I did a couple of sitcoms, some movies, some commercials, and I stopped to work on the Today Show for 32 years.
4: So you had a 32-year gap.
1: Yeah. Yes. And then I decided I wanted to get back into it a lot. And my wife had been trying to push me into it for a long time. And then Chanel had also been very, very vocal about
5: it. She was like, do it. Why not?
1: Yep. Yeah.
5: Follow your dreams.
1: And I did.
5: So happy.
1: And I did. And this was the first
5: time. So you tried out for this part and you got it. And it's a Steven Spielberg film.
1: I could not believe it.
5: Just like a small thing.
1: No, it's just starting to hit me now.
4: And well, somebody told me you have lines. Like, it's not like you, like Jenna said, it's not just like.
1: Yeah, I mean, it's, you know, I mean, I don't have a part like Emily Blunt.
4: Yeah, no, but.
5: Are you going to keep. I know you're still auditioning for stuff.
1: I'm going to keep going.
5: Yep. Isn't that awesome?
4: This is so good.
5: Well, since you are our buddy movie star, we actually got you a little something. Okay, come on in. Here we go. Thank you,
4: Brian. Would you like to open your gift?
5: This is your movie starter kit. If you don't want the matcha, I'll have it.
4: Yeah, that's okay.
1: I'm not a matcha guy. But
5: wait, well, take a sip, because if you're a movie star,
4: you got to have matcha.
5: You're more of a refresher guy.
1: I've never had a matcha.
5: Oh, you might be. Well, now that you're a movie star, you better drink it.
4: Hopefully they made it kind of sweet, because it can be bitter.
1: No, that's definitely not. But thank you. That's not going to be on my right.
4: So you're, is this so you can be kind of
5: incognito? Yeah, no, this is around the studio when people ask you to do things you don't want to do. Just those are your glasses to wear.
4: Exactly.
1: Okay.
5: We don't look Davey in the eyes anymore, everybody.
4: You know what? Yes.
5: Dang, handsome.
4: I told him.
5: Tom Cruise vibe.
4: Big
1: what
4: screen.
1: Do we got here? What's this?
5: We were like, what is that?
4: I don't know.
5: That's a sweatshirt that
4: what's
5: says.
4: It say?
5: Oh, it's just a hoodie.
4: Oh, yeah. Like, this is like your, like.
5: You put it on when you don't want to be recognized.
4: Exactly.
1: Oh, I see. Oh, you mean put it up like
4: the next time you're like, come to the set in 2 minutes. We're going to be like, we don't know who you are. We don't see you.
1: Oh, it's
5: and also, everybody, Davey asked that we don't look him directly in the eyes.
1: Now that I have the sunglasses, I don't really
5: you don't need to.
1: Anymore.
5: And that's, this is just so you can leave your house without being recognized.
4: There you go.
5: Because we don't want the pops out snapping you.
1: I look like a criminal.
5: Yeah.
4: Exactly.
5: Yes.
4: Yay.
5: We're proud of you, honey.
4: So proud of you. And in all seriousness, we talk so much on the show, and I've said this, we talk so much on the show about how it's never too late to chase your dreams, or even if it's not your full-time job, if you have a passion, if you want to paint, if you want to learn to play the guitar. He took 32 years off, so to speak.
5: I love that.
4: And then dropped the mic. Your first thing out is a Spielberg movie. Like,
5: keep auditioning.
1: I mean, no matter what else happens, I'll never forget this.
5: Oh.
1: I'll always love Spielberg.
5: We love it.
1: But I do have to tell you that I'm getting a wrap.
5: Okay. He's doing his job.
1: And my other
5: job. His glasses are off.
4: We love you, Davey.
5: All right. Thank you, Davey. Coming up next from the Emmy-winning drama, you could try out for this, The Pit. Actor Sean Hadassie is here.
4: He's going to join us right after this.
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4: Tracy has been in the spotlight for nearly 3 decades in movies and shows like The Faculty and Animal Kingdom. Now he stars as fan favorite Dr. Jack Abbott on the hit HBO Max series The Pitt.
5: Okay, and this past season we saw Dr. Abbott give some much needed advice to his friend and colleague Dr. Robbie. Take a look.
9: After what I saw, lived through, losing my leg, losing my wife, because it comes for all of us, man. You and I know it more than most. We see it every shift, but we can't let ourselves succumb to it. Yes, life can suck. It can be unbearable and brutal and ugly and heartbreaking, but it's also beautiful.
5: Oh my God, we needed that pep talk today.
10: Dr. Robbie needed that pep talk, right?
5: I'm obsessed with this show. All of us have streamed it like crazy. Is there, we confirmed a season 3 is happening. When, can you just tell us when?
10: they're committed to this schedule. So in January, I'm assuming that's what it's been the last
5: two. Have y'all started
10: seasons.
5: Shooting?
10: I can confirm we're starting in a week.
5: Amazing.
4: Yes. That's so great. Yeah. That's good.
10: Back.
4: That's some news.
5: That's so great.
4: You know, I think it's so interesting that fans want a spinoff of the night shift. Yeah. You know what I mean? Do you think it was, that would
5: we're
4: be possible?
5: We're not getting enough of you.
4: I know.
5: What they're saying.
4: The and they're so vocal saying. About it.
10: You know, I think The Pitt is fantastic. What it's done is amazing. I'm enjoying the reaction. It's a critical success. The fans love it. It also says something.
4: It does.
10: It gives healthcare workers something, a voice. And, I don't want to dilute anything that's going on there, but hey, man, if down the road the night shift opportunity came along, I'd be there. I think I want to see more of Abbott too.
4: Yeah,
5: the writing is so good, so we just need to make sure we keep the same writers room.
10: Yeah, we will.
5: Okay,
10: we will.
5: I mean, I'm saying we as if I'm directing.
4: Yeah, I know.
10: It's all of our show.
5: Which you do. You do direct episodes, which is so cool.
10: Yeah, it's something. I'm getting a chance to do it in season 3 too.
5: Oh, good.
10: Is also breaking news.
5: Breaking news.
4: This is breaking news all over the place.
5: Your co-star Noah Wiley says that people, and maybe this is from ER too, but people come up to him on the streets all the time and say, like, hey, doc, help me with this injury. Do people do that to you?
10: They don't. I think they know that I'm not the guy to ask for medical advice. Noah for sure is. He's been doing it a long time.
5: Yeah.
10: ER and no, not that. Mean. I'm not.
5: We may have just started that, though.
4: Maybe. Well, you guys have known each other for, what, 20 years?
10: Yes.
4: How would you describe your relationship and what does it mean to you?
10: We're like the old guys on set, you know? It's a unique place to be. You know, there's this young cast coming through. So
4: I'm looking at this picture, and if you guys are old guys, then
5: Yeah, I'm like, y'all, at least the internet is saying that you're a baby girl.
4: Yeah. They had to explain that to me. I was like, he's known as the people princess?
5: Like, I know. See, this is the weird thing we do on this hour is we talk about things like baby girls.
10: Right.
4: Yeah.
5: And the people's princess. So when you, what does that mean? It means you're hot, right?
10: You said it. I am still, you know, a dad, and like my
5: That's
10: kids
5: so
10: think
5: funny.
10: I'm very dorky. You know, so as much as there's been this new thing happening, which hey, I'm embracing it.
4: You should. Why not?
10: You know, because a couple years ago, it definitely wasn't happening.
4: So isn't now, that funny?
10: That this, yeah, now that it is, but I'm still a dork to my family. In fact, my son went to a concert at the Palladium in L.A., and he's 13, Leo. I was like, I can go with you. And he was like, no, Dad, no, that would be very embarrassing.
5: We have 13-year-old girls, so we get
4: it.
5: So we understand.
4: Yeah. You should be like, hey, I'm the people's princess.
10: I'm a baby girl. I don't know, like, these things happen because, they name you things.
4: Yeah, they do.
10: I mean, I'm also Peepaw.
4: Yeah.
10: You know,
4: yeah.
10: And Unk. So
5: what does that mean?
10: Uncle?
4: Unk is like, uncle.
5: But who calls you Unk? The internet?
10: Like, yeah, the internet.
4: The internet does.
5: And what does a peepaw mean?
10: Like grandpa.
5: Oh, wow. It's
10: like like the contrast of peepaw and people's princess really makes sense.
4: It depends on your POV.
10: Yeah.
4: You and your wife, Kelly, have been married for 15 years?
10: Yeah, married in 2010.
4: Beautiful. So you've got your 13-year-old.
10: We have an 8-year-old.
4: An 8-year-old.
5: No.
10: And I have a 20-year-old Cassius who goes to SUNY Purchase.
5: Oh, awesome.
4: So good.
5: Okay.
4: Do they ever give you notes?
10: Like
4: they watch?
10: What?
4: Do they watch?
10: They do. No. My older son watches.
4: That's cool.
10: Leo, we showed him the pit, and he was like, it was just too bloody.
11: That's a lot,
10: like,
11: yeah.
10: I can't really watch that.
5: Well, one thing that you've sort of been getting in on the internet fun is you post some of these selfies. Mm-hmm. For example, we can show one right now. You posted this with the caption, oh, I get it. Unk, Peepop, People's Princess. Sorry. Average everyday icon returned. Stay mad. Stay mystified. Oh. Okay. And then whatever. We don't have to read all the captions, but we felt as though you should do that live here. Mm-hmm. This is your camera.
10: Well, my favorite one is stay mad. Stay mystified.
5: That's, we don't know what that means.
10: Well, I don't know either.
11: I think mystified is that look you just gave America.
10: I do, yeah.
11: You know, it's like a, yeah. It's intriguing.
10: Yeah, because there's like, there's a lot of support on the internet, and the fans have been great, but there's also the occasional comment that they just hate you and want you to, you know, fail. So that's the stay mad part.
5: And that's the peepaw part.
10: That's the peepaw part. Yeah. But the mystified part is like, you keep wanting to watch.
11: Yeah.
10: You keep wanting to look.
11: Stay mystified. That's hilarious.
5: Well, thank you so much. And we're so glad you're coming back for season 3. We love this show.
10: Mm-hmm. Well, thanks for the support.
5: Thank you. You can stream the first 2 seasons of The Pit on HBO Max.
11: All right, up next, the twin sisters who made history at their Florida high school, becoming the first co-valedictorians. Their remarkable story right after this.
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0: Today, we celebrate the class of 2026 with two special guests, identical twins, who are the first ever co-valedictorians of their Florida high school.
1: We'll chat with the sisters in a moment, but first, their inspiring story.
2: Identical twins, Alina and Selena Moliveth, have always been by each other's side.
3: She's always the one cheering loudest for me in whatever I do. She's always the first person I talk to about any of my troubles or issues that I'm having.
2: They think alike.
3: We definitely finish each other's sentences a lot.
2: And as kids, they dressed alike.
3: Our mom would dress us up in bows, and she would always do a fun hairstyle with it.
4: I used to wear everything the same thing. Even the clips, even the shoes, everything the same.
3: People really don't know the difference between Selena and I. We were just clones.
2: As they grew, the inseparable sisters shared classrooms and played on the same teams.
3: A lot of people just refer to the both of us as the twins.
4: Yeah, we were just known as the twins in high school.
2: All while earning top grades.
3: We pushed each other, and we made sure we took all college-level courses, maintained A's.
2: And in May, the 18-year-olds made history at Florida's Winter Haven High School, becoming the school's first-ever co-valedictorians.
3: My principal, she was on the phone, and she said, "Congratulations, you are valedictorian of the class of 2026. We actually started jumping up and laughing and crying, and we pushed the level of classes we took, and at the end, we made it the GPA of 4.869. It's not just our victory, it's also our mom's victory.
4: When they told me, I'm like, they deserve it. Like, I'm so proud, mom. I'm really a proud mom.
2: The twins and their older sister were raised by their single mom, Mary, a special education teacher.
5: I was very consistent with them. I had routine for them. Friday, Saturday, Sunday is all the 3 days that they can watch TV.
3: We just had a lot of
4: community. Mm-hmm. It just felt really empowering being in a household full of all these amazing, talented women.
2: And graduation day was one filled with immense pride.
4: I was so emotional the whole time. They're my babies. They're my angels.
2: And nerves.
4: We were so nervous.
3: So then I decided I took Selena's hand and we walked across the stage to the podium together, and that helped me calm down.
6: We have decided to give our valedictorian address together.
2: Now, for the first time ever, Alina and Selena will be separating, attending different colleges this month.
4: I feel like our college decisions were definitely a plot twist, so we decided now is the time to finally branch out, make new friends, and discover ourselves in new ways. I'm going to the University of Florida, and I'm majoring in psychology on the pre-med track.
3: I'm going to the University of South Florida, and I'm majoring in public health to do nursing.
4: The separation, it's very scary right now.
3: I think it's definitely bittersweet because it feels like I'm losing my, like, I'm, like, getting teary thinking about it because this is probably the closest we've been in our entire lives. And it's losing the person that understands me the best out of everyone in this entire world.
2: But as one chapter closes, another begins. And Alina and Selena will be cheering each other on from miles away.
3: Having Selena as a twin sister, it's definitely the biggest blessing of my life.
4: I feel like we're best friends. We just have so many shared experiences together, and we're always going to be there for each other.
0: Oh, this is so beautiful. Alina and Selena are here along with their mom, Mary. I'm a twin. I was not a valedictorian, but I know that feeling of having somebody that makes you feel braver than you ever thought possible. And I love when you said you grabbed each other's hands and could walk on the stage. Did you guys just make sure you had the exact same GPA? How did y'all do it?
3: It actually started as an accident because we just found out that we were near the top of our class in sophomore year. So then ever since then, we decided, why not push for the top? Mm-hmm. So we just kept pushing each other, and then we made it together.
0: Gosh. But I'm glad you made it together.
1: I know, and I'm looking at you, and you're tearing up during the piece because as parents, this is what you want, right? You want the sisterhood, literally.
4: Yes.
1: And I know you have another, a big sister, who's already in college. What does this feel like for you to watch them?
7: I'm a blessed mom. I'm really a blessed mom to have my daughters, twin daughters, making me coming to this level. You know, they brought me as a mom. They made me feel proud. And I am so blessed to have them as my daughters also.
1: So wait, are you about to be an empty nester?
7: Yes.
0: How are you feeling?
7: Oh, it's horrible.
0: But what can you give us? I mean, I think one of the things about being a twin, and Chanel can speak to this too, is that you always have somebody by your side, but that can lead to competition. And, mm-hmm. and these girls just lift each other up. Mm-hmm. They're also wildly successful. Do you have any tips for us mothers over here?
7: Yes. My first thing is faith. I model them and I walk them, make them walk through faith even till now. And then I had the consistency and the routine in life, what they have to do. So, and the determination. And it became a habit and it moved on smoothly. Mm-hmm. So that's my basic take. Come on, consistent mothers, be consistent. And they will have a routine and that becomes a habit again and move on to follow the
8: determination. I love that.
0: We heard you have twin telepathy. Is that true? We always all wanted it.
6: Yes. We say a lot of the things at the same time, accidentally, without even noticing, and our friends find it a little creepy sometimes.
3: Yeah, it is creepy. But then, like, when I'm looking at Selena across the room and I say one or two words, she automatically knows what I'm thinking and feeling. And then I look at her, and I'm like, I think she's happy or sad right now. And her face is, like, stone cold, but I can just tell.
0: Well, you guys are going to still be there for each other for the rest of your life. It's a built-in best friend. And I know you are so, so proud of them, Mary.
7: Yes, I am very proud of them.
0: Well, we have a little something for you, too. Target heard about your story, and they wanted just to help a little bit and decorate your dorm rooms. Ooh. So come on out. They're giving you each $500. Oh, you can buy what you need.
1: I love that. And guess what? That's not all. Since you're right in the Orlando area, Universal Orlando Resorts is giving you 4 tickets to, look at this, their newest theme park is called Universal Epic Universe, which includes 5 worlds, Super Mario World, Dark Universe, and the Wizarding World of Harry Potter.
0: So y'all can all go together.
1: Yes, Mom, you can come too.
6: Thank you.
0: Yes, you've got to take your mom.
1: You got to take your mom and big sister.
0: And don't forget to call home, right?
7: Yes. Yes, please don't.
1: I will call them.
6: No way.
1: I love that. Congratulations, ladies.
0: Y'all are exceptional.
1: Hard work.
0: Congratulations, Mary.
1: That was great. All right. Up next, beat the heat with the latest looks in summer shorts right after this.
0: Thank you, guys. It's so awesome.
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1: It is officially short season, so we called in TikTok creator and style expert Any Given Sunday, a.k.a. Annie Papula, to show us the hottest trends of summer and how to wear them.
0: Hi.
1: How are you?
0: Okay, it's summer. We're ready to kind of have a cooler look. Let's start with the Bermuda short. They're having a moment.
11: They are, and I think this is one of the easiest ways to wear Bermuda shorts this summer. What I love about these shorts, especially tailored shorts like this, is that they look polished, but they're still comfortable. Pair it with a white tank top, so this is definitely something that you have in your wardrobe. But if you don't have Bermuda shorts and you're looking to get into it for the first time, I would say keep it at knee length or slightly above the knee so it doesn't cut off the proportions weirdly. But the best part about something like this, it's a uniform, so you can have fun with the accessories,
0: yes,
11: the belt and scarf, the jewelry, the purse, all of that. So you can head to brunch, run around town, and just show everyone how great you look.
1: You know what? I just realized that you can dress up shorts. Like, I'm looking at your outfit there. It's professional.
0: Yes. And she could probably wear that.
1: Same.
0: Put on a black blazer, and you're wearing a suit.
1: I think it's great.
11: You're the stylist. You got it.
1: I love that.
0: No, you're the stylist.
1: Right. We just say yes. Okay, so let's bring out our next person. This is shorts for the workplace?
11: Yes. So speaking of professional.
1: Okay. And this is Rosalia?
11: Oh, it's a suit. Yes, this is proof that you can wear shorts to the workplace. Now, as you just mentioned, the key would be to wear a matching blazer. That's really what's going to elevate it and make it professional. I always say for shorts that you're wearing to work, you're looking for the same things that you're looking for in pants. So you want them to be tailored. You want them to be structured. But the best part about this look is she's got a top on underneath. So if she has any after work plans, she can take it off, put down the work tote, pick up a gold clutch, and go.
0: This reminds me that I actually have some shorts.
8: I was just about to say, you could
0: my shorts are a little shorter, but I need to bring them in because otherwise,
8: wear them.
0: When am I
8: when
0: ever going to?
1: Rosalia, she just said it's okay, so you can wear them on the
0: show. I'm going to say that you said it's okay to HR.
1: You look great.
0: Thank you, Rosalia.
1: Yes.
0: All right, micro shorts. They're still in. They never went anywhere.
11: Wow. But I know some people might be skeptical and might be a little hesitant to wear micro shorts, but the way that you do it is balance it out with the proportions. So if you've got shorts, you want to go looser and flowier on the top to really balance it out. So I think this is a way to make it feel comfortable. You know, you add in a nice purse with it, the heeled sandals as well. So I think this would be great even for a summer date night or dinner, you know, things like that. So this is perfect when in doubt. If you're going for tighter and shorter on the bottom, balance it out with something looser.
1: I love that.
0: That's so cute.
1: So now what if you don't really know how to pair? You just want a one and done. I put it on and I'm ready to go leave the house.
11: Well, if that's the case, you know, sometimes there are even rompers that you could wear as well that still give you the shorts look as well. But also a matching set would be really good too.
0: Okay, well,
1: hold
0: let's
1: off.
0: Move
1: yeah, on that note. Yes, thank you.
0: Gorgeous.
1: Speaking of one and done.
11: Right. If you want to be one and done, this is the perfect way to do it. A matching set, minimal effort, but you still look polished and put together. Love this print for summer because it's reminding us of a good picnic moment, which everyone is loving.
0: Yes.
11: So this is something as well that you could wear to brunch that's really comfortable and it looks really polished as well.
1: Cute.
11: So,
0: and what's great about like the last three is that, well, with all of them, you can sort of mix and match. Like you could wear those shorts with a white tank or
11: yes,
0: whatever.
11: Cute. I love matching sets, especially when I'm traveling because I get more outfits with packing less as well. So that's a really great thing to
1: pair with. These are great.
0: Awesome. Well, can we bring out all our beautiful models? Y'all all look great. Annie, thank you so much.
1: I love this.
0: Thank you, thank you.
1: Thank you.
0: Up next, from summer shorts to summer wellness, Drea Murphy is here. She's going to share her favorite finds for us all right after this.
1: Really cute.
0: Thank you. Those are so good.
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0: Summer is almost here, but in the heat and humidity, skin protection and hydration are a must.
1: So our pal Drea Murphy, the founder of By Drea, is here with some of her favorite wellness finds. I love segments like
0: this. I know. Drea, by the way, follow her on Instagram.
1: Which room?
15: Just Drea Murphy.
0: Easy to find.
1: All right.
0: Okay. I don't even know what's happening
15: here. You guys,
0: here.
15: This is next level. So this is my newest kind of picks. So this is my phone right here.
1: Okay.
15: This is a screen protector and a privacy screen, but it takes out the blue light in your phone and turns it into red light. Okay?
0: Oh,
15: and it's just a protector. You can't even see it on my phone like this.
0: Yeah.
15: And you know blue light disrupts your sleep. It's not good for your
0: skin. This makes sleep spine?
15: Yes. It kind of puts it up.
1: Yeah,
15: right now.
1: I'm like, whoa.
15: It's so great. And, you know, summer travel, we have to be on our phone. We might as well make our phones work harder for us.
1: Exactly.
0: And this, you know? And it comes for computers and everything?
15: Computers, iPads, it all.
0: Oh my
15: it all.
0: Gosh.
15: It's Tria. Incredible. Yes.
0: That's
15: incredible.
0: Genius. Okay, we're talking about, what is this, body care?
15: Okay, so obviously, summer sweat is inevitable mm-hmm. in the summer, but we want to make sure we have something that doesn't irritate our skin and still hydrates. Okay, this is by Each and Every. This is made out of 100% natural fragrance and essential oils. Okay. And it smells good. This is a body wash.
1: It's a body wash.
15: This is a body wash. It smells good. There is no aluminum. Ooh. There's no parents. I know. And you can do it multiple times a day, and it doesn't irritate your skin.
0: But there's three different scents or something?
15: There's so many different scents. They have four different scents.
0: Daydream.
15: It's incredible. And then we have Olay's Super Serum
0: Body
15: Lotion.
0: That feels good.
15: It says five different ingredients, skincare ingredients. So it's vitamin E, vitamin C. It also has collagen peptides.
1: I love that.
15: And it smells good.
1: Yeah. Full body?
15: Full body. Keep us hydrated.
1: Good. Okay.
0: All right, now we're moving on to protecting our face, right?
15: Yes. So, of course, we have to talk a little bit about sunscreen.
1: Yeah.
15: This is from MediHeal. It's New Sun Serum, okay? It is SPF 50. It's a Korean sunscreen.
1: 50
15: sunscreen company.
0: So you could put this on, under your makeup, right?
15: Yes, 100%. But I've been using it as my moisturizer. I just skip it. Doesn't peel, no white cast. It's incredible. Now, of course, we also want that glow on our face without the UV rays.
1: Yes.
15: This is tanning water by the Tan Edit, okay?
1: Tanning water.
15: This is a gradual spray tan. You just spray it. I'll spray it just like
0: but
15: that.
0: But like you just
15: on your face at the end of your skincare routine and you wake up with a little glow. It's non-toxic. It
0: and
15: won't
0: And it won't, you know, some of us have had some self-tanning issues.
15: But
0: that's not going to.
15: This is perfect. This is perfect.
1: It won't get
0: subtle.
1: On your stuff.
15: No, exactly. You just spray it. And then to keep that glow during the day, we have Sarah Creel's Peptide Cream Bronzer.
0: She's into a peptide. Okay. She got to teach us.
1: Yeah, I'm like.
15: But this bronzer is incredible. So the peptide and plant extract ingredients.
0: Is it cream?
15: Helps with anti-aging. Yes, it's creamy.
1: Okay.
15: And also hydration.
1: Yeah.
15: So it's buildable. There's a lot of different colors. It's a great, great product.
1: Okay.
15: All right, now we're talking about hair.
0: Yes.
15: Okay, hair in the summer is a big deal. You guys have to smell this.
1: What is
15: 14th
1: it?
15: 14th night. This is a hair serum. Mm-hmm. Okay, it smells like pomegranate,
1: smell that.
15: Almond oil.
1: It's nice.
15: It's incredible.
0: Yeah, wow.
15: Think of it as skincare for your hair.
0: Ooh. So would you wear this, like if you were going to the beach, you just put this in your hair, put
15: Pre,
0: it in a...
15: post, chlorine.
1: And what does it do?
15: Salt water. It helps hydrate. It also helps protect, but also frizz, even in the humidity. Mm. I use this during, you know, New York City winters, New York City summers.
0: We could use it in the winter, too.
1: I love that.
15: It's incredible. Female found it also.
1: Okay.
15: And you guys, this is a big deal. I have some water for you.
0: Thank you.
15: This is Water Way. Okay. It's a brand new company. It just launched. It's by Holly Thagard, the founder of Super Goop and her son.
1: It just tastes like water.
0: I know. Yes. We were like,
15: incredible.
0: What are we supposed to be tasting?
15: Incredible. It's the only canned water with no microplastics. So this summer, you can completely feel good about drinking this water and, you know, not contributing to single-use plastic.
0: So it's not like it doesn't have any more electrolytes or anything.
15: No,
0: it's just no microplastics.
15: Mineralized water with
1: this
15: no microplastics.
1: This is the future. This is what we should be doing.
15: Well, exactly.
1: Is, for sure.
15: Okay. Exactly.
1: These are great.
0: Tria, thank you.
1: I smell so good. I'm like smelling my hands.
0: Me too. We have every single lotion and potion on it. Tria, thank you so much.
1: I love
15: thank
1: it.
15: You. Good to do that.
0: Thank you. Coming up next, whether you like heartbreaking love stories or outrageous action comedies, our weekend watch list has something for everyone. Right after this.
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0: All All right, it is time to check out the new movies and TV shows that are out right now in our
1: Weekend Watch List. All right, let's kick things off with the new romantic drama everyone is buzzing about, Every Year After. So it's based on the best-selling novel, Every Year After. It's the latest book, talk favorite, to get a TV adaptation.
0: Okay, the series follows childhood neighbors Percy and Sam, whose friendship blossoms into romance before a falling out separates them for years. The story explores first love, heartbreak, and second chances. All episodes are out on Prime Video now. This was a book that sold a ton by Curly Fortune, so I think a lot of readers
1: into that, too.
0: Yeah.
1: Okay.
0: A little romance.
1: Uh-huh. Okay, next is a new docuseries called Surviving Earth. It travels back 450 million years to explore some of the most dramatic chapters in our planet's history.
0: The 8 episodes examine how life on Earth survived and evolved through catastrophic changes, bringing extinct creatures and ancient ecosystems to life. Surviving Earth, which looks fantastic, the episodes air Thursdays on NBC, something you can watch with the family, and stream the next day on Peacock.
1: I love those kinds of shows. All right, lastly, an action comedy that marks the first feature film set in RuPaul's Drag Race universe. You guys remember, we talked to him about it. Stop That Train follows two train attendants, played by Ginger Minj and Jujubee, as they race to save a luxury train threatened by a catastrophic storm.
0: The all-star cast includes, of course, RuPaul as President Gagwell, alongside fan favorites Simone, Brooklyn Heights, and Marsha. Stop That Train hits theaters today.
1: All right, lots of content. Never a shortage of content.
0: A lot to watch.
1: We'll be right back after this, including us. We're content, too.
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0: Next week, two of our favorites will be here, Matt Rogers and Bowen Yang.
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0: And former SNL star Kate McKinnon.
1: Have an awesome weekend, everybody. 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
0: Bye.
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2: 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They're people that are in the family. 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
2: When we go out there and we get to meet people and they say, I love you, you feel like family. 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
4: And they're so excited to be there. We get excited. We feed off that energy.
2: They're the reason we get up in the morning. It's the excitement of being part of something that's bigger than you. Good morning. Welcome to Today. We'll start with our breaking news.
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4: Yeah. Summer energy on the plaza. Next level.
0: Thanks, ladies.
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0: It's 8 o'clock on Today. Coming up, wild weather. Another round of severe storms hitting the Midwest overnight.
1: Oh, my God.
0: Downpours, floods, and nearly 20 reported tornadoes. The threat pushing east today with tens of millions in the path. Owls tracking it all. Then, troubling allegations. Phil Mickelson accused of inappropriate behavior toward a woman at his home club. The golf legend now kicked out over what's being called unwanted contact. Coming up, the details and what it means to the three-time Masters winner. Then, touching tribute. The family of Lane Graves sharing a powerful video one decade after losing their son to an alligator attack at Disney.
2: We promised him at his wake we would turn this tragedy into good for many families.
0: How they are celebrating his life and inspiring other families. All that, plus the Empire fights back. Brad Pitt goes to the dogs. And who's ready to party? Niall Horan joins us live on the Plaza for a concert you don't want to miss today, Friday, June 12th, 2026.

0: And we're back at 8:15 with a moving tribute.
1: Yes, this Sunday will mark 10 years since a 2-year-old boy named Lane Thomas Greaves was killed by an alligator at a Disney resort. On that day, his parents are going to release a video honoring their beloved son.
2: The family has shared that video with us, and NBC's Joe Fryer is here with their message. They are an incredibly graceful and brave family.
3: Incredible family. Good morning. You know, I had a chance to speak with Matt and Melissa Greaves on the phone, and they want to thank everyone for their continued love and support over the past decade. That's why they've created this video, to focus on the incredible things accomplished through a foundation created in Lane Thomas's name.
4: The 9-minute video feels like a scrapbook, documenting not just the 2 years, 9 months, and 11 days that Lane Thomas Greaves was alive, but also his enduring impact 10 years after his death. Lane had a special light about him and cared for his family deeply. His parents say, "We simply want to shine a light on our beautiful blue-eyed boy at this very difficult milestone."
5: Right now, authorities are still searching for this 2-year-old boy.
4: It was June of 2016 when Lane was tragically killed by an alligator at a Walt Disney World resort. Quickly, his family created a way to honor him, the Lane Thomas Foundation. Their focus, raising awareness about pediatric organ donation. Right now, more than 2,200 children are on the national transplant waiting list.
6: We promised him at his wake we would turn this tragedy into good for many families.
4: The foundation also offers financial assistance so parents can leave work to care for their kids and not have to worry about non-medical expenses like rent or car payments. To date, they've helped about 200 families.
7: I want these parents to be able to fight for their children, because every parent should be able to fight for their child.
4: Their cause has truly become a family affair. 2 years after Lane's death, the family welcomed a baby boy, Christian. His middle name is Lane. And Lane's older sister, Ella, who was just 4 when he passed away, is now 14. At a recent fundraising gala, she danced in his honor and made a pledge to carry on his legacy.
8: I can promise you that we will not stop helping NISA kids. We have just started this journey, and I have some big plans for what will come next.

0: Stay tuned for the amazing adventures in the future, and we are so thankful for your support. Let's blow them away. Hit it!
1: To his family, Lane was a beaming light of love, which is why the foundation's logo is a lighthouse. And that has attracted support from some pretty big stars like Tim McGraw and David Foster and Andrea Bocelli.
2: We wish you all the love and a fantastic night. It's great work you're doing, and I hope to see you really soon.
1: A decade after his death, one thing is clear. From the blue bows to the balloons to the many, many lights, that blue-eyed boy's legacy is still shining bright. The family plans to release that tribute video on the Lane Thomas Foundation website this Sunday morning. In case you're wondering about the foundation's name, the family included both his first and middle names. That's because anytime someone asked him his name, he said, "I'm Lane Thomas. I'm two." They started the foundation just days after he had passed away, literally in June of 2016. They immediately knew this is going to be his legacy, and 10 years later, that continues to be the case.
3: I can't imagine. I mean, such grace under those circumstances and all the good that they've done out of something so awful.
1: Exactly.
4: Wow. Joe, thank you.
3: Beautiful story, Joe. Thank you.
4: Let us switch gears now and turn to the weather. Mr. Roker, what are we looking at?
5: All right, guys, thanks so much. We're looking at some severe storms, record heat along the East Coast. Behind this front, sunny and mild, Great Lakes, the mid and upper Mississippi and Ohio River Valleys looking great. Got another front that may bring a few showers to the northern plains. The fire risk continues through the Southwest and the Rockies. It has been bone dry and warm, and that beautiful, bright, sunny sky continues from San Diego all the way up to Seattle. That's what's going on around the country.
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15: 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And Nice to Meet Ya.
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16: The whole world was watching, that's the
15: Niall broke out as a solo artist after releasing his debut album, Flicker, in 2017, earning him the coveted number one on the Billboard 200, with his next two albums also topping the chart. Along the way, Niall's been touring and selling out arenas worldwide.
17: Gina Miles! Huntley! Aiden Ross!
15: And even went 3 for 3 as a coach on The Voice. Now, Niall is setting the table for a new era with his latest album, Dinner Party, showcasing another side of his artistry. And before Niall heads out on a global tour, he's returning to our city concert stage for an epic morning.
5: All right, that morning starts right now to kick things off. Who's ready for a little morning dinner party? Give it up for Niall Horan!

0: That is Niall Horan, everybody, and our concert is just getting started. We're back in a moment, but first, this is Today on NBC.
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12: Welcome back. We're back. We're back. On the plaza. Now, Horan.
13: It's a speaking part. Dinner Party is Niall's fourth solo studio album. It's only been out for a week. Fans are already loving it. I think every single one of them are here right now. Niall, we love having you. You're such a good sport singing
14: so
13: in the rain. Tell us about Dinner Party and what this album means to you.
14: Yeah, the album means a lot. I mean, I came off the back of my 2024 tour, which was incredible. I got to play to over 1 million people worldwide. And then I was just excited to get back in the studio. I met my girlfriend at a dinner party, which allowed me to write that song that you've just heard. And then it also allowed me to then just attack, you know, like from different angles, different parts of our relationships, the nuances, and just have fun while being in the studio. And yeah, it's
15: Niall,
14: really good album.
15: All the girls here asked me to ask you not to talk about her. So can we?
14: You better, Daly.
15: I know. I love it. You know, one thing, I was listening to Boys Are Fun is a great song on your record, and it took me right. I was like, I know this song. And I realized I was in a convertible as a kid in California driving on the PCH, and my mom was playing Jackson Browne, Somebody's Baby.
14: Somebody's
15: and I was like, that sounds, how important is it for you to make that like timeless music that you seem to be making right now?
14: Yeah, I mean, that's all my influences are from that era, like in the 70s in Laurel Canyon in LA, like the Eagles, Fleetwood Mac, Crosby, Stills, Jackson Browne, all that kind of stuff, and then obviously things like the Doobie Brothers. So when I go to pick up a guitar or play, you know, when I go to write a song, that's the kind of stuff that just naturally comes out of me. So it is important to me that era will live on.
12: Hearing you talk about your influences reminded us, we've got a little surprise for you. I want you to look at this monitor here, because there's a teacher that wanted to send you a little message.
14: No way.
12: Take a look.
16: Hi, Niall. Mrs. Caulfield here. I'm so proud of you, and I want to congratulate you on your fourth solo album, Dinner Party. With your natural talent and work ethic, it's no surprise that you are so successful. I have my tickets for Dublin, Niall. Looking forward to it. Slán!
2: That's a shame.
12: You remember Ann Caulfield? Miss Caulfield.
2: Terrible of you. But what is the story with that? Is that she was one of your first inspirations?
14: She was the teacher that kind of decided that I could sing and put me in carol services. And then I played Oliver in Oliver Twist when I was like seven or eight. And she gave me the role.
5: That changed your life.
14: So, yeah, I was getting emotional there looking at that. She's very important to me even being stood here, yeah.
12: Thank you, Miss Caulfield. Yeah. Thank you for giving us Niall.
13: Look what you started.
14: Exactly.
12: You got one more for us?
14: Come on.
12: Let's do it.
13: Take it away.

0: Niall Horan, and get your hands ready because one of Niall's biggest hits coming right up on a Friday morning. But first, this is Today on NBC.
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1: 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And

0: request live, I guess. Here with the super fan. What's up, bro? Met him at Maroon 5. These girls are from where?
1: Carson City.
0: Got your poncho. Good to see you. Looking for that super fan. This is her, Julianne. How are you?
2: I'm good. How are you?
0: You got your sister.
2: Hi.
0: Got dad.
3: How you doing?
0: What time did you get here?
2: 11:30 last night.
0: 11:30 last night. And what is special about today for you, Julianne?
2: One Direction and Niall were like the first band I ever known. Like at 18 months, I was listening to their music.
0: But I mean, like today's a special day for you, right? What is today?
2: Today's my birthday.
0: It's your birth. Oh, I wish I had something for you. I wish I had a gift. Do I have anything? Anybody got anything? Do we have a... Yes, here you go. How about tickets? Hold that. That's right, a pair of VIP tickets to see Niall on tour. You're going to get the full dinner party lounge experience when he takes the stage over at Barclays Center next spring. Tickets, merch, food, Julianne, all of it. How about that?
2: That's fantastic.
0: Happy birthday. Dad, you good with that?
3: That's awesome.
0: These VIP tickets and experience were provided through the City Entertainment Program from our sponsor, Citibank. 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Niall has partnered with the program and is excited to team up with City again. You want to learn more? 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All right, Julianne, you're going to get the honors. Give me the tickets. I'll hold them, and you introduce the next song.
2: All right. Put your hands together for this one. Throwing it back to with the multi-platinum hit, Slow Hands. Give it up for...

0: come on. It never gets old. Niall Horan, everybody, one more time. We're back in a moment. But first, this is Today on NBC. Guys, how good has it been having Niall back on the plaza?
1: You sound great. Dinner Party is out right now. When are you going out on tour? When can folks see you?
2: I'm heading out in Europe in September, and then in the spring next year, I'll be playing the Barclays Center over in Brooklyn. I'm playing all over the country.
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0: Don't go anywhere. He's going to give us one more song. Dinner Party, by the way, streaming everywhere right now. We're back after quick check of the local news and weather.
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0: this morning on the third hour of today. Ready, set. Is officially underway, and the U.S. is hours away from its first match on home soil. We'll talk live with the legendary soccer broadcaster calling the game. Then later, bucket list.
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3: And a good morning to you. Welcome to this third hour of today. Craig here, along with Dylan, along with Al. Thank you so much for being with us on a Friday morning. What a morning it's been,
2: so
3: by
2: fun.
3: The way, right? Yeah. Global music superstar Niall Horan. There he is.
2: There he is.
4: Hello, everybody.
3: Rocking the summer concert stage.
4: Thank you for having me.
3: Lined up all night to see him perform on the plaza. How'd it go, bud?
4: I mean, it's rainy out here, but we didn't care. We had a lot of good fun.
3: That's right. Let's get that crowd going. More music, by the way, coming up from now, and then he's going to come inside, he's going to dry off, he's going to join us in a little bit as well. Save us one more song.
2: Can't wait for that. Looking forward to more music, but we do want to begin this morning with an event years in the making. The World Cup is officially underway, kicking off in Mexico yesterday.
0: Well, tonight, Team USA plays their first match on home soil in Los Angeles. And legendary soccer broadcaster, Telemundo host Andres Cantor will be calling the game, and hopefully a lot of goals for Team USA. Andres, good morning.
5: Good morning. How are you? I got chills listening to that open because it said June 12, 2026. I had that date pinned in my calendar since the draw December 5th because tonight is the day. The U.S. national team takes on the field against Paraguay. We'll have it live on Telemundo and Peacock in Español. I can't wait. This is a great group of players that have played together through the ranks in the under-17s, under-20s, in the Olympic teams. They all know each other. They're ready to go, and we are all ready to go behind them. And, of course, they're playing a very, very good team from Paraguay, which will give them trouble. That I can assure you.
0: Well, so you've done 11 of these, Andres. What is it about this one that makes this so special?
5: It's in home soil. It's here. It's back in the United States like it was in 1994. We have, like I said, a great talented U.S. national team. We have superstars like Leo Messi, like Cristiano Ronaldo, like Memo Ochoa, the Mexican goalkeeper, Luka Modric, you know, the old guard playing their sixth World Cup. We have young and upcoming stars like Lamine Yamal, like Pedri from Spain, you know, teenagers. There are 19 teenagers across all the teams that are participating. We have world superstars on stage like Erling Haaland playing his first World Cup for Norway. So it's going to be a blast. And I know that it's going to evolve into the greatest World Cup of all time because now we're here in L.A. We will live that experience. Tomorrow we'll be in Houston. And as games start kicking off in the different cities, the wild parties will happen all over the country.
2: You mentioned the parties. I know everybody's already getting excited. My kids, they're on the younger side, but they're still so excited. So what can I tell them? What kind of inside scoop can I give them? Who to watch, you know, who to keep an eye out for?
5: Well, the World Cup obviously has the big names. You know, if your kids are following the U.S. national team, Christian Pulisic is, you know, pretty much the best player in our team, Weston McKennie, Tyler Adams, Timothy Weah. I could name them all. They're seasoned veterans, I would say, because they have been playing around and they've been playing this game in the best leagues around Europe. So I think the U.S. national team has assembled a very, very good team of players. We have Messi, we have Cristiano Ronaldo from Portugal, playing in his sixth World Cup as well. You know, the big stars are the ones to watch because this one will be their last dance for sure. But they have given so much to world football that it will just be fans should be ready to enjoy their last dance when they play their games.
6: All right, Andres, before you go, I know who would win this, but could we do a little goal off to see who can say goal longer?
5: Really? Yeah. At 6 a.m. on game day?
6: Oh, that's right. It's game day. I'm so sorry.
5: No, but hold on. We'll do it when I get there to New York for the final.
6: Okay.
5: I'll go to the plaza Friday morning before the final.
6: We'll do it together.
5: But yeah, gotta help me because.
7: Gotta save that money, man.
6: Listen, you don't. You wouldn't ask Andre Bocelli. Thank you, Andres. And you can hear that distinctive call of Andres. Tonight's game, Peacock, Telemundo, your Spanish language home for the entire World Cup.
2: See, it's your Friday. He's just getting started.
6: I know.
7: Yeah. As mentioned, the U.S. making its debut tonight in Los Angeles, right there at SoFi. They'll play against Paraguay. I'm here to give us a little preview of the match and everything you need to know about the U.S. men's national team specifically. Former player and MLS team analyst, Taylor Twellman, welcome back.
8: I'm not doing goal. Okay. Zero chance I'm doing it.
7: So for folks who don't follow the sport closely, help us understand the group stage, how this works. We play Paraguay tonight. Yep. There are two other teams in that stage. Yep. What does Team USA need to do to advance?
8: Well, it's imperative that they win. But let's first start with this is the first World Cup that we now have 48 teams. We're used to having 32. What that meant is you have to finish in the top two spots in your group. Now you don't necessarily have to do that to advance. There will be 8 third-place teams that go through. However, for the United States to really be good in this World Cup, they need to win the group. And the reason why is they then play a third-place team out of the group, and they will avoid a top-8 team in the world until the quarterfinals. So if you win tonight against Paraguay, 80% chance you get out of the group. If you beat Australia, you then win your group and you avoid any of the big dogs that have traditionally hurt the United States, like the Belgians and the Argentinas and the Englands and the Spains and France, right? So it's imperative that the United States win their group so you can avoid that until latter stages in the cup.
6: Who should we be watching for Team USA? Who's got to really step up?
8: Al, it's an interesting one because Leo Messi can single-handedly take Argentina to where they need to go. Ronaldo could do that for Portugal in years past. The United States don't have one superstar. They have enough good players, and this is arguably the golden generation of players, but they all need to play well. Al, I've never been one to sit on the fence, and I'm not going to, but I'm going to give you 4. Okay. Chris Richards, Weston McKennie, Tyler Adams, Christian Pulisic. But the United States, Al, need all 4 to play well. Mm. You can't get 2 of the 4. You can't get 3 of the 4. If all 4 play well, I'm telling you right now, they will do some damage in the tournament and probably get to the quarterfinal, as I said.
2: Hmm. I mean, everybody's talking about the World Cup. I mean,
8: maybe by the way, American Century Championship.
7: That's right.
2: Yeah, that's
8: right.
2: Normally, I see you just
8: on
2: the golf course. We actually have to talk like your job for a little bit. What makes this event like different than any other sporting event in the world?
8: Dylan, it's a great question. We've got 4 countries making their debut. Jordan, Uzbekistan, Cape Verde, and Curacao.
7: Curacao.
8: If it never went to 48 teams, guys, we're not talking about those 4 teams. We're also talking about Haiti's return. I don't know if your audience knows this, but Haiti qualified for the World Cup without playing a game at home because the gangs of Haiti were occupying their home stadium. Oh. So they had to play X number of games, all of them away from home in order to qualify. Those are the stories that I think, similar to the Olympics and what you guys do so well in this network, those human interest stories.
7: Yes.
8: Jordan, Uzbekistan, Cape Verde, Curacao. My sport, we've never seen them on the global stage. they're going to get their introduction to the sport.
7: That David Goliath storyline.
8: Exactly. Yeah. I'm not sure any of those guys are going to do well, but let's celebrate it before they start.
6: Exactly. And unlike, you say, the World Series or the World Championship, this is truly a World Championship.
8: It is. And I hated the expansion to 48 teams, but now I'm sitting here telling you, I think it's going to be pretty good.
6: But you also hated the idea of a minivan, and now you're thinking about it.
8: That
2: we
8: will never happen.
2: We were talking about that this morning.
8: No, listen.
2: I'm trying to sell him because you sold me on a minivan.
8: Al, look at me. No.
2: Okay.
8: It's not happening.
7: Okay, never happened.
8: Dylan said no, and she did. I'm not.
6: Okay.
8: Anyone watching this, it's not happening.
7: Not happening.
8: Not doing it.
7: Never doing it.
8: I'll have one in about 10 days.
6: There you go.
2: That's how that's how long it took me.
6: That's how it happens. Coming up next, Taylor. Grab your popcorn. We're going to take a closer look at movie theater trend that's become a huge attraction unto itself. The novelty popcorn bucket. How it began and which ones will be popping up this summer. Speaking of the movies, we got actress Rebecca Hall joining us live, talking about her new series that you need to see and hear. Third hour of today, we'll be right back.
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0: blockbuster season is in full swing, but this summer, not just the movies that are bringing people to theaters, popcorn buckets. Yes, just the buckets have apparently become a main attraction. NBC News business and data correspondent Brian Chung has this. I have seen these like popping up.
1: Every time.
2: No pun intended. No, people have been seeing these everywhere. Here's a sense of how hot these novelty buckets are. There's an IMAX camera bucket coming out for Christopher Nolan's The Odyssey. And even though the movie doesn't hit theaters for another month, those buckets are already sold out.
0: Jeez.
2: You can't find them. For movie theaters, this is just one more way to engage super fans that are going crazy for their favorite films.
3: Popcorn and movies, a classic combo.
4: Let's all go to the lobby.
3: But what once began as a container for your kernels has taken on cinematic extremes, from dinosaurs to fortresses. Even a Butter Birkin released alongside a certain stylish sequel.
5: Come with me to see The Devil Wears Prada 2, but most importantly, come with me to see if I can find this popcorn bucket. Let's go!
3: When the Dune 2 bucket hit the market in 2024, it went viral immediately. The Sandworm-inspired vessel spawning a sketch on Saturday Night Live.
6: Just want that Dune popcorn bucket.
3: Novelty popcorn buckets are seriously popping off. U.S. movie theater chain Cinemark reports merch sales are up 40% from 2024 to 2025. With a movie ticket costing about $13.50 on average, people could be spending an additional $30 to $50 a bucket. Some are going for hundreds and even thousands of dollars on resale sites.
2: Why are people so obsessed with crazy popcorn buckets?
7: So the movie-going experience for so many is grounded in popcorn, and so when you can take those sensory elements, the smell, the taste, the crunch, and add something like this, a tangible memory that you can take home with you, it takes movie going to a whole new place.
3: Nell Storm is the vice president of food and beverage product strategy at AMC Theaters, which brought in $80 million in movie-themed merchandise last year.
2: What are the biggest, most popular popcorn buckets that you've made of all time?
7: The third highest is one that just released, and it's Mandalorian and Grogu. Number two, Mario 2, that released earlier this year. So two of our top three programs have occurred this year, which is incredible.
2: And then number one,
7: Taylor Swift. Absolutely okay. Blew the doors off for her Eras Tour film in 2023.
8: Some people have referred to it as a popcorn wars.
3: Marcus Gonzalez is the global creative director for the marketing agency Zinc Group, which created the Dune Bucket and many others.
8: We came up with this
2: Anaconda
8: one. So this one's designed for you to stick your hand in there, and then it closes on your hand. So one of the things that we actually developed was the world's smallest popcorn bucket, which is this little baby right here. You can fit about 15 kernels in there.
2: Okay.
3: Fans sustain the hype by building collections shelves deep and sharing their reviews online. And with the summer movie season estimated to bring in $4 billion at the box office, expect the popcorn bucket to keep popping.
2: What are the next big popcorn buckets in 2026 and beyond?
7: Minions is coming up just before 4th of July. It's going to be massive. Practical Magic 2 later this year is another example of a film that has, it's rooted in 30 years of history. I wish I could tell you more about the next Dune vessel we've got coming this year, but
2: I can't share anything about that one right now.
7: Suffice it to say, it will blow your mind and it's going to be awesome.
2: And since I always have numbers for you, in 2019, Nels over at AMC told us that there was just one bucket program. Now there's 20 to 25 a year, including we have Minions over here. I believe this is the IMAX one.
0: Oh, yeah.
2: I mean, How do I look?
9: You look great.
2: Right? This is
9: just
2: pretty good.
9: Smell the popcorn. Keep
2: but I think it is a thing, though. Actually, I was talking to Nels about how these are hard to hold sometimes.
0: Yeah.
2: So they do testing as they're developing these. Right. They'll have someone sit in a movie theater for a whole movie and see, this doesn't really fit.
9: Sitting next
2: it kind
9: to
2: of fell over.
9: Now,
0: that's
9: one,
0: crazy.
2: Oh, Dylan almost just took my neck
9: dangerous.
2: Out of it.
0: Yeah, because you're almost
9: sitting next. It's like, excuse me, I just need some popcorn.
2: Check out the sword, which is also a drink.
0: That's ridiculous.
2: This is how you can fill up. I think that this is a straw up here, if I'm not mistaken.
0: That's nuts.
2: Yeah, look at that.
0: Are you kidding me?
2: Yeah.
9: The hard part I find with this.
2: Isn't that awesome?
9: I do have
2: pretty
9: some of
2: cool.
9: These. They're hard to clean.
10: But there is a kernel of truth to that.
2: Good one.
9: No matter what I said, you were
2: good
9: saying
2: pun.
9: That line.
0: Yep,
2: right?
0: Yep. He was
2: going to
0: work it out. Brian, thank you. Thanks for the toys,
2: no
0: too.
9: All right, just ahead, actress Rebecca Hall is live in Studio 1A to fill us in on her mysterious new series. And then Allure is out with a list of their Reader's Choice winners. Top picks for your skin, hair, and makeup, too. We'll be right back.
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9: We are back now with an actress known for her memorable roles. Rebecca Hall played graduate student Vicky in the film Vicky Cristina Barcelona.
0: She then went on to star alongside a fellow named Ben Affleck in that heist movie, The Town. And earlier this year, she appeared in the horror series, The Beauty. That was a good one.
15: Well, now Rebecca's taking on the role of Claire in the limited series The Listeners. She's a high school teacher who suddenly begins hearing a mysterious hum that even doctors can't figure out.
16: It could be related to menopause.
17: Ooh. Okay, hold on there. I'm 41.
16: Okay, or perimenopause.
17: Sure.
16: It's also something that I have seen in patients who are dealing with acute stress. Anxiety.
17: Mm-hmm.
16: Which is something I'd suggest speaking to a therapist about.
17: Mm-hmm. Yeah, okay, look, I understand why you are suggesting these things, but I promise you, it is not anxiety or stress.
15: Mm. Rebecca, good morning.
18: Good morning.
15: Being here.
18: Thank you for having me.
15: So this series is inspired by the novel by the same name. And when you saw the script, it had these incredible twists and plot changes. But I also think layered on top of that, you know, you've got this issue where women are a lot of times ignored by their doctors mm-hmm. when they tell them they have certain symptoms. So I would think that one of the reasons why you probably signed on for this.
18: It is. I mean, the reason that I signed on for it was fairly simple in the sense that I didn't read a script. My agent pitched it to me and said, oh, there's this limited series going around that's about a woman who starts hearing a mysterious noise that's not inside her head. It's outside because when she does this, she can't hear it anymore. Mm. But, you know, and everything unravels from there. And it's being directed by Janixa Bravo, who I was a huge, huge fan of and knew anyway, separately from a while back. I loved Zola, the film that she made. So that was kind of a yes for me already. But then I read the script and it was a bonus that it's multi-layered, this one. Oh, wow. And it's like necessary. It's like one of those ones that's like very open for interpretation. And it's really about so many different things and, you know, believing women and also, you know, trusting yourself and like trusting what you want on a sort of metaphorical level and psychological level.
9: So when you were filming, is it true that they actually put different tones, different hums in your ear?
18: Yeah, well, the hum itself was made by the brilliant sound designers and also Dev Hines, who scored it. It was a really like filmic production. Mm-hmm. It was shot on 35mm. You know, Genix is obviously a film director. So it's like, it's very interesting, this one. But yeah, the sound design was extraordinary. But they hadn't settled on it when we were shooting it. But Genix decided to design a bunch of hums that could work for all of us in an earwig. You know, there were some that made me feel anxious. There were some that made me feel sort of calm. There were some that made me feel more crazy than other times.
11: Yeah.
18: And then, and there were, you know, it was
11: something to the sound.
18: Yeah, exactly. So I had something that I was like working alongside. But what was particularly interesting about it was because we were shooting on film, mm-hmm. which is not something that many people do anymore. Mm-hmm. And there's a sound that the film mm-hmm. makes, that the camera makes.
11: Does that drive you crazy? Or?
18: Well, that became the hum for me more than the earwig after a while, because I was like very aware of the sound of the camera rolling. And that was, as soon as that was on, I knew I was in the scene. Yeah.
0: Lots of hums.
18: Yeah.
0: I understand that you also, during the course of this, learned something about how we connect as human beings.
18: Well, yes, I think the show gets at something like that, because I think there's this, I don't know how else to put it, it's a bit vibesy, this one, in the sense that it's like, it's a vibe of that feeling that we all experience of, does anyone see what I'm seeing?
0: Yes.
18: Are we all going crazy? Why is no one, you know, responding to this thing that I'm... Is everyone's experience different to mine?
0: Yeah.
18: And I think possibly, you know, the times that we're living in now, we're all in a sort of echo chamber of our own internet algorithm, so we don't necessarily check in real life with people what our version of reality is and, like, double-check it, verify it. And so, in a sense, this show is about that feeling and that isolation and that need for human connection.
15: Yeah, well, it's a really timely series. And
18: it is, terrific. Yeah. Thank you for saying that.
15: Rebecca, thank you so much.
18: You.
15: And don't forget, The Listeners premieres today on Stars.
11: All right, just ahead, a summer refresh for your beauty routine. The winners of the Allure Reader's Choice Awards, from skincare to makeup and more. And then later, we're catching up with pop superstar Niall Horan, talking new music, touring, and he has one more song for us on our summer concert stage.
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11: 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Jessica, good morning.
22: Good morning.
0: Welcome back.
22: Thank you.
11: I'm always curious how you guys come up with the best of the best.
22: So for these awards, we actually ask our readers what they use. Hmm. And so 250,000 votes were cast.
0: Wow.
22: And so these are some of the products that our readers are obsessed with, that they actually use in their bathrooms. Mm-hmm. And so we're bringing them here to you today.
0: This is a great brand.
22: La Roche-Posay is actually a really great brand. This is their Double Repair Moisturizer.
11: Ooh.
22: And it's like your everyday moisturizer. You can use it
11: for your face,
22: for your face
11: body.
22: And body. Shoot, it's big enough.
0: Yeah.
22: Awesome. You can... the nice thing about it has niacinamides and ceramides. So if you have sensitive skin, this is perfect for that. Or if you're like me and you like to use a lot of actives.
0: Nice.
22: So I love vitamin C.
11: Oh.
22: I like retinol.
11: It's got it all in there.
22: So no, this isn't in here, but it's great to use after that, right? To soothe any irritation.
11: So you don't dry out.
22: And so you don't dry your skin out, right? You want to protect that skin barrier, and this is great for that.
15: This next one is Craig approved.
22: Yes, Craig uses the white sage.
15: I use.
22: So this is Native Body Wash, and it actually won our Clean Award.
0: Mm-hmm.
22: So Clean
0: uses... See, I told you I was clean.
22: It's made without 14 ingredients. So that means it doesn't have any parabens. It doesn't have any sulfates. Okay. When people hear sulfate free, they're like, oh, must not foam up, right? This gives you a good lather and the scents are great. This is like vanilla. There you go. Smell that one.
4: Oh, that smells nice.
22: Yes. It's a really nice
4: scent. I love this brand.
22: Yeah. Native is a really clean but affordable brand.
15: Yes.
22: This is only $13.
15: All right. Amazing. And by the way, it lasts forever.
22: And yes, you're still using the one from a year ago?
15: Yeah, because I don't shower every day.
4: You got to use more soap.
22: Okay. And this is Summer Fridays. So we all travel.
15: Today.
22: Yes. We all travel a lot.
15: Yes.
22: And this is a mask I like to use while I'm on the plane.
4: Oh.
22: Right? Because
4: you don't look ridiculous?
22: Plain air is, no, you don't look ridiculous because it goes on clear. Mask. You see, if you rub it in, it'll be clear.
15: You
22: like
15: look
22: this.
15: Like an idiot?
22: Right.
15: What's wrong?
22: So the plain air is super dry.
15: Sure.
4: Okay.
22: And you can use this to re-moisturize your skin.
4: Oh,
22: you use a lot.
4: I use too much.
22: That's not going to rub in. But I also like to use it as an overnight mask. And the beautiful thing about it,
4: my watch.
22: The beautiful thing about it is you can just leave it on. You see, it blended in.
15: Put on every
22: you don't have
15: product.
22: To wash it off. Yes, you can use it like a moisturizer.
15: Speaking of airplanes, Sky High.
22: Sky High mascara. Alice, all the jokes. So Maybelline is known for mascara, right? They have
4: it
22: this Sky High mascara. And the beautiful thing about the brush is it's super flexible. You see that?
4: Mm-hmm.
22: So you can get into every lash. They have lots of colors.
15: Mm-hmm.
22: Bright blue, navy, and look
4: That's
22: at that fun. Effect. The before and after, it really gives you lots of length. So we know why our reader loves
4: and
22: this.
4: And it stays on well?
22: It does stay on really well.
4: Okay.
22: And the bright blue is actually powerful, which is very rare.
4: That's
15: How come
4: fun.
15: This has all this like dappled color in it?
22: Okay, so this is from Korea. Okay, so Korean beauty, K-beauty is really
15: K-pop
22: popular right now. K-pop, yes, K-drama. We love all the Korean imports. So this is Tier. It's a cushion foundation. So the formula in it is actually liquid. And when you use the sponge to press it, I think this will be a better match for you.
4: Okay.
22: So you see it comes off like this little, looks a little wet, but then you put it on your hand and you can dapple it in like that. And it actually goes almost full coverage you can get with this.
4: All my just keep, are gone.
15: What, but
22: yes, and see how the cover
15: on your hand.
4: Well,
22: you use it on your face.
15: Oh,
22: it's a foundation.
15: It's
22: a foundation.
15: I thought maybe it was hand makeup.
22: But do you see the coverage? The coverage is really good.
4: But
22: it's really lightweight.
4: Beautiful.
15: You've been married for like 30 years.
5: I don't watch that. I just want to see the after.
4: Okay.
22: And finally, we have K18. This is a hair product, so maybe more for Dylan than the guys.
15: That's
22: but
15: the only product you haven't tried yet.
22: This K18 volume spray. No, not on your hand. It's for volume. And so, you know, those who have volume really struggle because they want to get that height, but they don't want it to be sticky or crunchy.
15: Yes. What is this
22: you
15: woman
22: spray,
15: doing?
22: She's putting
4: she's
22: in the
4: putting
22: spray
4: it
22: on.
4: In the
15: what does it do?
22: It lifts the volume. It gives you volume. So it's best done on wet hair.
4: Yes.
22: You blow it in and you see all the magic. She get that lift, that plumpness of her hair. And it also has a humidity protectant in it. So
4: for the summer.
22: Exactly. So when you go outside, it doesn't just, your hair doesn't just drop instantly. And we made it.
4: We made it.
22: I know.
15: Yes. Well, we had lots of questions.
5: Everyone's over here going,
4: at
5: what
4: least,
5: is happening?
4: At least they're curious. All right, to shop Allure Reader's Choice winners, scan the QR code at the bottom of your screen or head to today.com/shop.
15: You really should try that body wash. I'm telling you, love it. Coming up.
5: You should, too.
15: Music star Niall Horan came back surprisingly. We're going to have our own little dinner party right here in Studio 1A. And
4: nice.
15: He's got one more performance as well that you do not want to miss. Third hour today, right back after this.

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6: Well, last week he released his fourth studio album. It's called Dinner Party. And this morning he rocked our plaza, and we still have one more song to go.
7: But before we do that, we're going to actually catch up at our own dinner party that we've arranged.
6: More of a breakfast party.
8: What a setup.
7: It's a little early, so we're digging into an Irish breakfast. Welcome back, sir.
8: Very early for this.
7: Cheers. Your new album, your tours, all the things. How are you as a dinner party host?
8: I'm okay. It's a new thing for me. I feel like once you turn 30, it becomes a thing. I can cook, but when I do like that kind of thing, I try and keep it simple. Mm-hmm. Something Italian that can stay in an oven for a while, that you don't lose the fact that you're hosting and you can chat and
7: look,
8: have a
7: you've given this some thought.
8: Oh, yeah, yeah. Because I've tried the thing where you complicate it, and then you actually spend most of the time in the kitchen.
7: Not talking to your guests.
8: No.
6: I've done that before. Turning 30 was a big milestone for you. It seemed like a point in your life that you wanted to look back and reflect. What did you reflect on?
8: I just looking back at the past, just like with nostalgia and like being in the present and excited for the future, I suppose. And I guess that's what is summed up in the album, really. I don't know what it was. I find like the increments of time between 25 and 30, that was a big one. But 30 to where I am now, turning 33 soon, I found it like a bigger moment than I thought it would.
6: Mm-hmm. Yeah.
5: And the album is very personal. Mm-hmm. It, you know, so was turning 30 maybe part of that reason why you've tapped into where you are now and what you've accomplished?
8: Yeah, I think so. Maybe just a bit more emotionally evolved. Yeah. I think, you know, I'm connecting with my emotions maybe a bit more. He's tucking in here.
6: He's great.
5: You haven't really met Craig.
8: Craig's having a great time.
7: I feel like we've got this amazing food here, we're just talking and not eating.
8: Yeah, why are you talking?
7: I'm waiting my turn to ask a question. I figured
5: mouth will be full.
8: It felt like an important time for me.
5: As you were saying.
8: It felt like an important time for me, and I wanted to write about it. In a relationship, and
6: give me that.
8: And relationships in your 30s are different than they were when you were younger, I suppose.
6: Now we can't ask the question.
8: I think Craig is still hung over from the Knicks game.
7: Actually, we're not far off. Let's talk about the tour, because you've done this for so many years now.
8: Yeah.
7: Do you have it down to a science?
8: I feel like I've got like the scheduling down to a science. I think, you know, I feel like having that work-life balance that we all talk about is becoming more and more important when my whole life doesn't revolve around what I do anymore, I suppose. So there's a bit more nuance to it. And yeah, I think like having that set out and being excited for the tour and know that I'm going on tour for this amount of time and I get the breaks and I get to go home is also important.
6: Do you have to prepare for it differently?
8: Well, yeah, I've got to take care of yourself. I mean, stay away from this stuff for the next couple of months is going to be tough. But, get back into the gym and be in as good of a shape as I can. I've got a big stage on this next tour. Mm-hmm. And it requires a bit of fitness that I currently don't have.
7: Stop. How many dates are you doing?
8: I think we'll end up at 80-something, I think. Jeez. It's a long sort of... It's going to be, I guess, September through end of May. Mm. So it's going to be a long run, but... It's not my first rodeo.
6: I've done it before. Yeah.
5: I understand you're a big musical fan. You've seen Book of Mormon, like 11 times?
7: Is that true?
8: I remember when I first moved to London, I was just obsessed with the West End, and I would go and watch all of these shows. I remember being in

0: my fifth time of seeing the Book of Mormon, and I remember like the cast doing their bow, and they looked out and they just started laughing. They were just like, "What's What's he doing here?"
1: Would you ever think about performing on Broadway?
0: I mean, yeah, it's not something I've thought about, but I love that kind of. I love musicals. I love that kind of stuff, and I mean, if anyone ever offered me one, I'd have to have a think about it. At least.
2: Like someone's listening closely right now.
0: Andrew Lloyd Webber, are you watching?
2: All right, there you go. We like it.
3: How's your golf game doing?
0: Not great.
4: Of course, Dylan have something in game?
2: Wow. Hey. Man.
0: It was a tough winter here and over there. So I'm only getting back into it now. And I played last week for the first time in a while. And it was like swinging sledgehammers. I didn't know what I was doing. But hopefully it picks back up.
2: No, thank you. You're always such a treat.
0: You're a gent. Thank you so much, guys.
2: Thank you. Dinner party is out now, and don't go anywhere because after he's finished eating his breakfast, he's going to perform one of his newest hits.
5: Of course, he won't have sausage
2: right after this. Third hour today, right back.
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8: Coming up, though, Janine now the pit star, Sean Hattasy, dropping some news about season three. Love that show.
0: What do people do this weekend?
9: Well, if you need something to do, watch Earth Odyssey with Dylan Dreyer tomorrow on The More You Know. Have a great weekend, everybody.
8: Where's
9: Bye.
8: Your graphic?
9: I don't know. 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
12: When you walk in here and you see 40 people at 4 a.m. at about a 10, you can't help but feed off that. And you're like, whoa, it's a Studio 1A.
10: People who literally are up all night to bring this show to you. 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They're people that are in the family. 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
12: They're allowing us into their homes every morning.
10: When we go out there and we get to meet people and they say, I love you, you feel like family. I always say, we feel like your family too. 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
12: And they're so excited to be there. We get excited. We feed off that energy.
10: They're the reason we get up in the morning. It's the excitement of being part of something that's bigger than you. Good morning. Welcome to Today. 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
0: 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That's your latest weather. 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
11: 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Only on Today.
21: Yeah, we got it. Yeah, we're shining today.
22: From the heart of New York City,
23: it's Today with Jenna
22: and Chanel.
21: Yeah, we got it. Yeah, we're shining today.
22: With today's guest, the pit star Sean Hattasy.
21: Everything feels all right with Jenna and Chanel. We're shining today.
10: Hey, everybody. It is Friday, June the 12th.
24: Hi.
10: We're here.
24: Hi. Happy Friday.
10: Happy Friday. Mm-hmm. Well, a trailer for a film just dropped that we're super excited about. It's an action comedy series called Ride or Die, and it stars two of our absolute favorites.
24: I love them.
10: Octavia Spencer and Hannah Waddingham. They play Debbie and Judith besties who thought they knew everything about each other, only to find out that one, and guess which one, is an international assassin. Take a look.
25: This is the most important thing in the world to me.
26: Make a choice. You're friend of this organization.
25: Come on! We're going to steal your car.

0: have to get off now.
1: You ain't done. You ain't done.
0: You can do this.
1: I'm alive. I just jumped from a movie train and I'm alive.
2: Yes, she's alive.
3: I think this might be the duo we didn't know we needed.
4: Right. Oh my gosh. Octavia Spencer, I love her. We're friendly.
3: Yes.
4: And she was telling me about how I was with her right before she was headed. They shot this in Prague.
3: Uh-huh.
4: She was talking to me about how I was like, so are you training? Yeah. And she's like, this is how I'm training. Is it up?
3: Lift up?
4: Is it up? She said she would go like this. And go like that.
3: That's funny.
4: So hilarious.
2: I love that. Can you imagine you've been friends with somebody, you're ride or die, and then you find out later that they're an assassin?
4: Yeah, that'd be a weird...
2: Could that actually happen? Think about your ride or dies.
4: I can't think... None of my friends are assassins.
2: Do you have... Think about it. Is there anyone who could be like, and you just don't even know it, that could have it in them?
4: Maybe some of them could have it in them. Yeah. But I don't think any of them, like... I don't have any that, you know, that mysterious type where you're like, what is that person actually...
2: What do you really? Yeah, you know, I do.
4: Do you have one?
2: Yeah, one of my ride or dies is...
4: Could be an assassin?
2: Yeah, I actually do. I think.
4: You actually think she is an
2: assassin? No, I think she could. I think she
4: could. But why is she, like, mysterious
2: because
4: like that?
2: Because we were always like, what do you do again? We were college roommates. And, you know, after a while, you don't even question what the other person...
4: Yeah.
2: You just don't quite get it.
4: Yeah.
2: And so you just kind of let it go. We all got married. We all had kids. We were all in each other's weddings.
4: Does she disappear?
2: Yes. But I do too. I mean, granted, you guys see where I am.
4: Yeah, but we know that you're not an assassin.
2: Yeah.
4: I mean, unless you're doing it at night. Mm.
2: I don't know, but what I appreciate is the fact that you have someone in your life who's a ride
4: or die. Yes, yeah.
2: Like, I think that is, not everybody has a ride or die. I have like four or five ride or dies. Like, if something needs to get done.
4: And
2: like,
4: you felt that.
2: Oh,
4: I feel like I've met some of your writers.
2: Oh, types. Yeah. In college? Oh, my goodness. Yeah. You would be that friend, I feel like.
4: I have.
2: You are that friend.
4: I have those friends, too, which are so important.
2: Yeah.
4: You know, it's like the people that you know will answer.
2: At any time.
4: When you need them.
2: Even if you have to hop on a plane or make a phone call.
4: Yes.
2: Or all the things.
4: But also, I want to go on a road trip after watching that moment.
2: That's why I haven't done. I haven't really done a road trip with girlfriends.
4: It'd be fun.
2: That would be fun.
4: Although it's also like our time is so short.
2: Well, that's the thing.
4: You kind of just get there and hang.
2: And then, right. We'll see. We'll let life breathe one day.
4: Maybe.
2: Okay.
4: All right. Should we talk about a dating etiquette situation?
2: So we don't exactly know what it's going to be. They want us to see it in real time. But the question is being fiercely debated online. So here's the question. Take a look.
5: One of my rules, if a man doesn't at least offer to send you a car for the date, whether you take it or not, no date.
2: I mean, are we just old fogies?
4: Yeah, we're dinosaurs.
2: Send you a car?
4: I thought I didn't understand her. I thought she said card.
2: No.
4: Send you a car.
2: You're like, oh, I have an Uber coming to you at 4 o'clock, and then I'll see you at 4:30. Yeah, no, I'm good.
4: No, I mean, that sounds sexy, but nobody has ever sent me even a taxi.
2: I just feel...
4: And by the way, when we would go on dates, it wasn't like the person... I mean, I get it. Like, in the olden days, somebody would pick you up.
2: Yeah.
4: Right? In their car.
2: Oh, that's true.
4: And back in Texas, they would open the doors
2: that
4: for you.
2: Is
4: they
2: true.
4: Would get out of the car, walk around, open the
2: that
4: door.
2: Is true. I've been for watching. Prom. That's the only time that ever happened for me.
4: I've been watching off campus, so I'm stuck
2: that's so funny.
4: I'm stuck in the college years of my own life. But, like, you know, and Henry would open the door for me in his car. But I don't, even if I would take a taxi home from a date.
2: Yeah.
4: I would pay for the taxi.
2: Yeah, I'll meet you there. You can pay for dinner.
4: Yes.
2: For sure. But
4: you
2: I don't
4: should
2: need you.
4: Pay for dinner.
2: Yeah. Unless you have a guy who looks like, I don't know, is he in a tux with an umbrella or something? And he's like, it's your guy and he's coming by and it's a vibe. But don't just send me the
4: but
2: Toyota
4: But I feel
2: Corolla.
4: Like that's 50 Shades of Grey stuff when
2: is
4: somebody
2: it?
4: Sends you an Uber.
2: Well, that's, I mean.
4: You know what I mean? Like hot, but also like and something bad going down?
2: Yeah. Okay. Wait, I just changed my mind. If it's Uber black. And I don't know where I'm going, and it feels like a vibe. Like, it's hot. Like, oh, now we're going to go, and then we're going to turn down the street, and then I'm going to go to this door.
4: But aren't you thinking, like, it could be scary?
2: Well, yeah, and also there's, but that's hot, right? Or, like, a anticipation.
4: Yeah, it's hot till it's not. You know what
2: you
4: I mean?
2: Know, when's the last time you were like, you know, there's some anticipation of, like, where am I going? Oh, we're turning down this street.
4: Sad.
2: Yeah, I'll see you.
4: A long time. It's been
2: so
4: a
2: there
4: long
2: you
4: time.
2: Go.
4: But you're right.
2: Yeah, if it's like a vibe, but not like pull up your Camry.
4: Well, not like you have to do it every time.
2: Yeah.
4: All right. Okay, we've spoken. Should we talk about the big sci-fi thriller of the summer?
2: Yes.
4: Disclosure Day. Steven Spielberg. It's from our sister company, Universal Pictures. It opens today. The premiere was earlier this week. It stars Emily Blunt, Coleman Domingo, and more. They were all there and walked the red carpet. But there was only one guy that stole the red carpet. Only one person to us that really made a mark. And that is our stage manager, Davey.
2: Davey!
4: This is not a cameo situation. You tried out for this film.
6: I did.
4: You are an actor. You've been an actor for many, many years.
6: Tell us. Well, I actually was an actor a long time ago. I did a couple of sitcoms, some movies, some commercials, and I stopped to work on the Today Show for 32 years.
2: So you had a 32-year gap.
6: Yeah. Yes. And then I decided I wanted to get back into it a lot. And my wife had been trying to push me into it for a long time. And then Chanel had also been very, very vocal about
4: it. She was like, do it. Why not? Follow your dreams. And I did.
6: And this was the first
4: time. So you tried out for this part, and you got it. And it's a Steven Spielberg film.
6: I could not believe it.
4: Just like a small thing.
6: No, it's just starting to hit me now.
2: And somebody told me you have lines. Like, it's not like you, like Jenna said, it's not just like.
6: Yeah, I mean, it's, you know, I mean, I don't have a part like Emily Blunt.
2: Yeah, no, but.
4: Are you going to keep, I know you're still auditioning for stuff.
6: Uh-huh, I'm going to keep going.
4: Isn't that awesome?
2: This is so good.
4: Well, since you are our buddy movie star, we actually got you a little something. Okay, come on in. Here we go. Thank you,
2: Brian. Would you like to open your gift?
4: This is your movie starter kit. If you don't want the matcha, I'll have it.
2: Yeah, that's okay.
6: I'm not a matcha guy, but...
4: Wait, well, take a sip, because if you're a movie star,
2: you've never had a matcha.
4: Oh, you might be... Well, now that you're a movie star, you better drink
2: it. Hopefully they made it kind of sweet, because it can be bitter.
6: Now, that's definitely... Okay. But thank you. That's not going to be on my right.
2: So you're, is this so you can be kind of incognito?
4: Yeah, no, this is around the studio when people ask you to do things you don't want to do. Just those are your glasses to wear.
2: Exactly. Okay.
4: We don't look Davey in the eyes anymore, everybody.
2: You know what? Yes.
4: Dang, handsome.
2: I told him.
4: Tom Cruise vibes.
6: What do we got here? What's this?
4: We were like, what is that?
2: I don't know.
4: That's a sweatshirt that
2: says, yeah, like this is like you're like.
4: You put it on when you don't want to be recognized.
2: Exactly.
6: Oh, I see. Oh, you mean put it up like
2: the next time you're like, come to the set in 2 minutes. We're going to be like, we don't know who you are. We don't see you.
6: Oh, it's
4: and also, everybody, Davey asked that we don't look him directly in the eyes.
6: Now that I have the sunglasses, I don't really
4: You don't need to.
6: Anymore.
4: And that's, right, this is just so you can leave your house without being recognized.
2: There you go.
4: Because we don't want the pops out snapping you.
6: I look like a criminal.
4: Yeah.
2: Exactly.
4: Yes. We're proud of you, honey.
2: So proud of you. And in all seriousness, we talk so much on the show, and I've said this, we talk so much on the show about how it's never too late to chase your dreams, or even if it's not your full-time job, if you have a passion, if you want to paint, if you want to learn to play the guitar. He took 32 years off, so to speak.
4: I love that.
2: And then drop the mic. Your first thing out is a Spielberg movie. Like,
4: keep auditioning. I mean,
6: no matter what else happens, I'll never forget this.
4: I'll
6: always love Spielberg.
4: But
6: I do have to tell you that I'm getting a wrap.
4: Okay. He's doing his job.
6: And my other
4: job. His glasses are off.
2: We love you, Davey.
4: All right. Thank you, Davey. Coming up next from the Emmy-winning drama, you could try out for this, The Pitt, actor Sean Hadassie is here.
2: He's going to join us right after this.
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2: Sean Addison. Tracy has been in the spotlight for nearly 3 decades in movies and shows like The Faculty and Animal Kingdom. Now he stars as fan favorite Dr. Jack Abbott on the hit HBO Max series The Pitt.
4: Okay, and this past season we saw Dr. Abbott give some much needed advice to his friend and colleague Dr. Robbie. Take a look.
8: After what I saw, lived through, losing my leg, losing my wife. Because it comes for all of us, man. You and I know it more than most. We see it every shift, but we can't let ourselves succumb to it. Yes, life can suck. It can be unbearable and brutal and ugly and heartbreaking, but it's also beautiful.
4: Oh, my God. We needed that pep talk today.
10: Dr. Robbie needed that pep talk, right?
4: I'm obsessed with this show. All of us have streamed it like crazy. Is there? We confirmed a season 3 is happening. When, can you just tell us when?
10: they're committed to this schedule. So in January, I'm assuming that's what it's been the last
4: Have y'all started
10: seasons.
4: Shooting?
10: I can confirm we're starting in a week.
4: Amazing.
2: Yes. That's so great. Yeah. That's good.
10: Back.
2: That's some news.
4: That's so great.
2: You know, I think it's so interesting that fans want a spinoff of the night shift. Yeah. You know what I mean? Do you think that would
4: we're
2: be possible?
4: We're not getting enough of you,
2: I know.
4: What they're saying.
2: The and they're so vocal saying. About it.
10: You know, I think The Pitt is fantastic. What it's done is amazing. I'm enjoying the reaction. It's a critical success. The fans love it. It also says something.
2: It does.
10: It gives healthcare workers something, a voice, and I don't want to dilute anything that's going on there, but hey, man, if down the road the night shift opportunity came along, I'd be there. Yeah. I think I want to see more of Abbott, too.
2: Yeah.
4: The writing is so good, so we just really need to make sure we keep the same writer's room.
10: Yeah, we will.
4: Okay.
10: We will.
4: I mean, I'm saying we as if I'm directing.
2: Yeah, I know.
10: It's all of our show.
4: Which you do. You do direct episodes, which is so cool.
10: Yeah, it's something. I'm getting a chance to do it in season 3, too.
4: Oh, good.
10: Also breaking news.
4: Breaking news.
2: This is breaking news all over the place.
4: Your co-star Noah Wiley says that people, and maybe this is from ER, too, but people come up to him on the streets all the time and say, like, hey, doc, help me with this injury. Do people do that to you?
10: They don't. I think they know that I'm not the guy to ask for medical advice. Noah for sure is. He's been doing it a long time.
4: Yeah.
10: ER and no, not that. Mean. I'm not.
4: We may have just started that, though.
2: Maybe. Well, you guys have known each other for, what, 20 years?
10: Yes.
2: How would you describe your relationship and what does it mean to you?
10: We're like the old guys on set, you know. It's a unique place to be. You know, there's this young cast coming through. So
2: I'm looking at this picture, and if you guys are old guys, then
4: I
2: that mean.
4: Yeah, I'm like, y'all, at least the internet is saying that you're a baby girl.
2: Yeah. They had to explain that to me. I was like, he's known as the people's princess?
4: Like, I know. See, this is the weird thing we do on this hour is we talk about things like baby girls.
10: Right.
2: Yeah.
4: And the people's princess. So when what does that mean? It means you're hot, right?
10: You said it. I am still, you know, a dad, and like my
4: That's
10: kids
4: so
10: think
4: funny.
10: I'm very dorky. You know, so as much as there's been this new thing happening, which hey, I'm embracing it.
2: You should. Why not?
10: You know, because a couple of years ago, it definitely wasn't happening.
2: So isn't
10: now,
2: that funny?
10: Now that it is, but I'm still a dork to my family. In fact, my son went to a concert at the Palladium in L.A., and he's 13, Leo. And I was like, I can go with you. And he was like, no, Dad, no, that would be very embarrassing.
4: We have 13-year-old girls, so we get
2: so
4: it.
2: We understand. Yeah. You should be like, hey, I'm the people's princess.
10: Yeah,
2: okay?
10: Yeah, yeah. He doesn't
4: I'm a baby girl.
2: I'm a baby girl.
10: I don't know. Like, these things happen because, they name you things.
2: Yeah, they do.
10: I mean, I'm also Peepaw.
2: Yeah.
10: You know,
2: yeah.
10: And Unk. So
4: what does that mean?
10: Uncle?
2: Unk is like, uncle.
4: But who calls you Unk? The internet?
10: Like, yeah, the internet.
2: The internet does.
4: And what does a peepaw mean?
10: Like grandpa.
4: Oh, wow.
2: It's like
10: like the contrast of peepaw and people's princess really makes sense.
2: It depends on your POV.
10: Yeah.
2: You and your wife, Kelly, you've been married for 15 years?
10: Yeah, married in 2010.
2: Beautiful. So you've got your 13-year-old.
10: We have an 8-year-old.
2: An 8-year-old.
4: No.
10: And I have a 20-year-old Cassius who goes to SUNY Purchase.
4: Oh, awesome.
2: So good.
4: Okay.
2: Do they ever give you notes?
10: Like
2: they watch?
10: What?
2: Do they watch?
10: They do. No. My older son watches.
2: That's cool.
10: Leo, we showed him The Pitt, and he was like, there was too, it was just too bloody.
2: It's a lot,
10: I was like,
2: yeah.
10: I can't really watch that.
4: Well, one thing that you've sort of been getting in on the internet fun is you post some of these selfies. Mm-hmm. For example, we can show one right now. You posted this with the caption, oh, I get it. Unk,
10: yeah,
4: Peepop, People's
10: it.
4: Princess. Sorry. Average everyday icon returned. Stay mad. Stay mystified.
10: Oh.
4: Okay. And then whatever. We don't have to read all the captions, but we felt as though you should do that live mm-hmm. here. Mm-hmm. This is your camera.
10: Well, my favorite one is stay mad. Stay mystified.
4: That's we don't know what that means.
10: Well, I don't know either.
2: I think mystified is that look you just gave America.
10: I do, yeah.
2: You know, it's like a, yeah. It's intriguing.
10: Yeah, because there's a lot of support on the internet, and the fans have been great. But yeah. There's also the occasional comment that they just hate you, and, you know, fail. So that's the stay mad part.
4: And yeah. That's the peepaw part.
10: That's the peepaw part. Yeah. But the mystified part is like you keep wanting to watch.
2: Yes.
10: Keep wanting to look.
2: Stay exactly. mystified. That's exactly. hilarious.
4: Well, thank you so much. And we're so glad you're coming back for season 3. We
10: Me
4: love
10: too.
4: This show.
10: Mm-hmm. Well, thanks for the support.
4: Thank you. You can stream the first 2 seasons of The Pit on HBO Max.
2: All right, up next, the twin sisters who made history at their Florida high school, becoming the first co-valedictorians. Their remarkable story right after this.
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4: Today, we celebrate the class of 2026 with 2 special guests, identical twins, who are the first ever co-valedictorians of their Florida high school.
2: We'll chat with the sisters in a moment, but first, their inspiring story.
17: Okay. Identical twins, Alina and Selena Moliveth, have always been by each other's side.
18: She's always the one cheering loudest for me in whatever I do. She's always the first person I talk to about any of my troubles or issues that I'm having.
17: They think alike.
18: We definitely finish each other's sentences a lot.
17: And as kids, they dressed alike.
18: Our mom would dress us up in bows, and she would always do a fun hairstyle with it.
19: I used to wear everything the same thing. Even the clips, even the shoes, everything the same.
18: People really don't know the difference between Selena and I. We were just clones.
17: As they grew, the inseparable sisters shared classrooms and played on the same teams.
18: A lot of people just refer to the both of us as the twins.
19: Yeah, we were just known as the twins in high school.
17: All while earning top grades.
18: We pushed each other, and we made sure we took all college-level courses, maintained A's.
17: And in May, the 18-year-olds made history at Florida's Winter Haven High School, becoming the school's first-ever co-valedictorians.
18: My principal, she was on the phone, and she said, "Congratulations, you are valedictorian of the class of 2026. We actually started jumping up mm-hmm. and laughing and crying, and we pushed the level of classes we took, and at the end we made it the mm-hmm. GPA of 4.869. It's not just our victory, it's also our mom's victory.
19: When they told me, I'm like, they deserve it. Like, I'm so proud, mom. I'm really a proud mom.
17: The twins and their older sister were raised by their single mom, Mary, a special education teacher.
20: I was very consistent with them. I had routine for them. Friday, Saturday, Sunday is all the 3 days that they can watch TV.
18: We just had a lot of community.
19: Mm-hmm. It just felt really empowering being in a household full of all these amazing, talented women.
17: And graduation day was one filled with immense pride.
19: I was so emotional the whole time. They're my babies. They're my angels.
2: And nerves.
19: We were so nervous.
18: So then I decided I took Selena's hand and we walked across the stage to the podium together, mm-hmm. and that helped me calm down.
0: We have decided to give our valedictorian address together.
2: Now, for the first time ever, Alina and Selena will be separating, attending different colleges this month.
19: I feel like our college decisions were definitely a plot twist, so we decided now is the time to finally branch out, make new friends, and discover ourselves in new ways. I'm going to the University of Florida, and I'm majoring in psychology on the pre-med track.
18: I'm going to the University of South Florida, and I'm majoring in public health to do nursing.
19: The separation, it's very scary right now.
18: I think it's definitely bittersweet because it feels like I'm losing my, like, I'm, like, getting teary thinking about it because... this is probably the closest we've been in our entire lives. And it's losing the person that understands me the best out of everyone in this entire world.
2: But as one chapter closes, another begins. And Alina and Selena will be cheering each other on from miles away.
18: Having Selena as a twin sister, it's definitely the biggest blessing of my life.
19: I feel like we're best friends. We just have so many shared experiences together, and we're always going to be there for each other.
4: Oh, this is so beautiful. Alina and Selena are here along with their mom, Mary. I'm a twin. I was not a valedictorian, but I know that feeling of having somebody that makes you feel braver than you ever thought possible. And I love when you said you grabbed each other's hands and could walk on the stage. Did you guys just make sure you had the exact same GPA? How did y'all do it?
18: It actually started as an accident because we just found out that we were near the top of our class in sophomore year. So then ever since then, we decided why not push for the top? Mm-hmm. So we just kept pushing each other, and then we made it together.
4: Gosh. But I'm glad you made it together.
2: Yes. I know, and I'm looking at you, and you're tearing up during the piece because as parents, this is what you want, right? You want the sisterhood, literally.
18: Yes.
2: And I know you have another, a big sister, who's already in college. What does this feel like for you to watch them?
21: I'm a blessed mom. I'm really a blessed mom to have my daughters, twin daughters, making me coming to this level. You know, they brought me as a mom. They made me feel proud. And I am so blessed to have them as my daughters also.
2: So wait, are you about to be an empty nester?
21: Yes.
4: How are you feeling?
21: Oh, it's horrible.
4: But what can you give us? I mean, I think one of the things about being a twin, and Chanel can speak to this too, is that you always have somebody by your side, but that can lead to competition. And these girls just lift each other up. Mm-hmm. They're also wildly successful. Do you have any tips for us mothers over here?
21: Yes. My first thing is faith. I model them and I walk them, make them walk through faith even till now. And then I had the consistency and the routine in life, what they have to do. So, and the determination. And it became a habit and it moved on smoothly. Mm-hmm. So that's my basic tip. Come on, consistent mothers, be consistent. And they will have a routine and that becomes a habit again and move on to follow the
2: determination. I love that.
4: We heard you have twin telepathy. Is that true? Yes. We always all wanted it.
18: Yes. We say a lot of the things at the same time, accidentally, without even noticing, and our friends find it a little creepy sometimes. Yeah, it is creepy. But then, like, when I'm looking at Selena across the room and I say one or two words, she automatically knows what I'm thinking and feeling. And then I look at her, and I'm like, I think she's happy or sad right now. Oh, and her face is, like, stone cold, but I can just tell.
4: Well, you guys are going to still be there for each other for the rest of your life. It's a built-in best friend. And I know you are so, so proud of them, Mary.
21: Yes, I am very proud of them.
4: Well, we have a little something for you, too. Target heard about your story, and they wanted just to help a little bit and decorate your dorm rooms. Ooh. So come on out. They're giving you each $500 that you can buy what you need.
2: I love that. And guess what? That's not all. Since you're right in the Orlando area, Universal Orlando Resorts is giving you 4 tickets to look at this. Their newest theme park is called Universal Epic Universe, which includes 5 worlds, Super Mario World, Dark Universe, and the Wizarding World of Harry Potter.
4: So y'all can all go together.
2: Yes. Mom, you can come too.
18: Thank you.
4: Yes, you've got to take your mom.
2: You got to take your mom and big sister.
4: And don't forget to call home, right?
21: Yes. Yes, please don't.
4: I will call them. I will talk to them. No way.
2: I love that. Congratulations, ladies.
4: Y'all are exceptional. Hard work. Congratulations, Mary.
2: That was great. All right. Up next, Beat the Heat with the latest looks in summer shorts right after this.
4: Thank you, guys. It's so
1: awesome. Looking for an app to hear all of your favorite music, news, sports, and more? 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
1: And so much more. 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

0: It is officially short season, so we called in TikTok creator and style expert Any Given Sunday, a.k.a. Annie Papula, to show us the hottest trends of summer and how to wear them.
1: Hi.
2: Hello.
1: Okay, it's summer. We're ready to kind of have a cooler look. Let's start with the Bermuda short. They're having a moment.
3: They are, and I think this is one of the easiest ways to wear Bermuda shorts this summer. What I love about these shorts, especially tailored shorts like this, is that they look polished, but they're still comfortable. Pair it with a white tank top, so this is definitely something that you have in your wardrobe. But if you don't have Bermuda shorts and you're looking to get into it for the first time, I would say keep it at knee length or slightly above the knee so it doesn't cut off the proportions weirdly. But the best part about something like this, it's a uniform, so you can have fun with the accessories,
1: yes.
3: The belted scarf, the jewelry, the purse, all of that. So you can head to brunch, run around town, and just show everyone how great you look.
0: You know what? I just realized that you can dress up shorts. Like, I'm looking at your outfit there. It's professional.
1: Yes, and she could probably wear that.
0: Same.
1: Put on a black blazer, and you're wearing a suit.
0: I think it's great.
3: You're the stylist. You got it.
0: I love that.
1: You're the stylist.
0: Right. We just say yes. Okay, so let's bring out our next person. This is shorts for the workplace?
3: Yes. So speaking of professional.
0: Okay. And this is Rosalia?
3: Oh, it's a suit. Yes, this is proof that you can wear shorts to the workplace. Now, as you just mentioned, the key would be to wear a matching blazer. That's really what's going to elevate it and make it professional. I always say for shorts that you're wearing to work, you're looking for the same things that you're looking for in pants. So you want them to be tailored. You want them to be structured. But the best part about this look is she's got a top on underneath. So if she has any after work plans, she can take it off, put down the work tote, pick up a gold clutch, and go.
1: This reminds me that I actually have some shorts.
0: I was just about to say you could.
1: My shorts are a little shorter, but I need to bring them in because otherwise,
0: wear them.
1: When am I
0: when
1: ever going to?
0: Rosalia, she just said
1: beautiful.
0: It's okay, so you can wear them on the show.
1: I'm going to say that you said it's okay to HR.
0: You look great.
1: Thank you, Rosalia.
0: Yes.
1: All right, micro shorts. They're still in. They never went anywhere.
3: Wow. But I know some people might be skeptical and might be a little hesitant to wear micro shorts. But the way that you do it is balance it out with the proportions. So if you've got shorts, you want to go looser and flowier on the top to really balance it out. So I think this is a way to make it feel comfortable. You know, you add in a nice purse with it, the heeled sandals as well. So I think this would be great even for a summer date night or dinner, you know, things like that. So this is perfect when in doubt. If you're going for tighter and shorter on the bottom, balance it out with something looser.
0: I love that.
1: That's so cute.
0: So now what if you don't really know how to pair? You just want a one and done. I put it on and I'm ready to go leave the house.
3: Well, if that's the case, you know, sometimes there are even rompers that you could wear as well that still give you the shorts look as well. But also a matching set would be really good too.
1: Okay, well, let's
0: move on that note. Yes, thank you.
1: Gorgeous.
0: Speaking of one and done.
3: Right. If you want to be one and done, this is the perfect way to do it. A matching set, minimal effort, but you still look polished and put together. Love this print for summer because it's reminding us of a good picnic moment, which everyone is loving.
1: Yes.
3: So this is something as well that you could wear to brunch that's really comfortable and it looks really polished as well.
0: Cute.
3: So,
1: and what's great about like the last three is that, well, with all of them, you can sort of mix and match. Like you could wear those shorts with a white tank or
3: yes,
1: whatever.
3: Cute. I love matching sets, especially when I'm traveling because I get more outfits with packing less as well. So that's a really great thing to
0: These
3: pair
0: are
3: with.
0: Great.
1: Awesome. Well,
0: thank
1: can we bring
0: so
1: out all our beautiful models? Y'all all look great. Annie, thank you so much.
0: I love this.
1: Thank you, thank you.
0: Thank you.
1: Up next, from summer shorts to summer wellness, Drea Murphy is here. She's going to share her favorite finds for us all right after this.
4: Thank you.
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7: 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Two, when it's time, just say, "Play Hot Mics on TuneIn." And you're in. for unfiltered takes, A-list guests, and the stories everyone else is too scared to touch.
1: Summer is almost here, but in the heat and humidity, skin protection and hydration are a must.
0: So our pal Drea Murphy, the founder of Vidrea, is here with some of her favorite wellness finds. I love segments like
1: this. I know. Drea, oh, it's like, guys. By the way, follow her on Instagram.
2: Which is the... Just Drea Murphy.
1: Easy, it's easy to find.
2: All right.
1: Okay. I don't even know what's happening
2: here. You guys,
1: here.
2: This is next level. So this is my newest kind of picks. So this is my phone right here.
0: Okay.
2: What? This is a screen protector and a privacy screen, but it takes out the blue light in your phone and turns it into red light. Okay?
1: Ooh.
2: And it's just a protector. You can't even see it on my phone like this.
1: Yeah.
2: And you know blue light disrupts your sleep. It's not good for your
1: This
2: skin.
1: Makes sleep fine?
2: Yes. It kind of, it puts it,
1: that's
2: I'll
1: so
2: set
1: great.
2: You up
1: yeah,
2: right
1: I'm
2: now.
1: Like, yes. Whoa.
2: It's so great. And you know, summer travel, we have to be on our phone. We might as well make our phones work harder for us.
0: Exactly.
1: And this,
0: you know?
1: And that comes for computers and everything?
2: Computers, iPads, it all.
1: Oh
2: they
1: my
2: do it all.
1: Gosh,
2: it's Drea. Incredible. Yes.
1: That's
2: it's incredible.
1: Genius. Okay, we're talking about, what is this, body care?
2: Okay, so obviously summer sweat is inevitable mm-hmm. in the summer, but we want to make sure we have something that doesn't irritate our skin and still hydrates. Okay, this is by Each and Every. This is made out of 100% natural fragrance and essential oils. Okay.
1: Okay?
2: And it smells good. This is a body wash.
1: It's a body wash.
2: A body wash. It smells good. There is no aluminum. Ooh. There's no parents. I know. And you can do it multiple times a day. Ooh. And it doesn't...
1: But there's three different scents or something?
2: There's so many different scents. They have four different scents.
1: Daydream.
2: It's incredible. And then we have Olay's Super Serum
1: Body
2: Lotion.
1: That feels good.
2: It says five different ingredients, skincare ingredients. So it's vitamin E, vitamin C. It also has
1: like
2: collagen
1: that.
2: Peptides.
1: Mm, I love that.
2: And it smells good.
1: Yeah.
5: Full body.
2: Keep us hydrated.
5: Good.
1: Okay. All right, now we're moving on to protecting our face, right?
2: Yes. So, of course, we have to talk a little bit about sunscreen.
5: Yeah.
2: This is from MediHeal. It's New Sun Serum, okay? It is SPF 50. It's a Korean sunscreen.
5: 50
2: sunscreen company.
1: So you could put this on, like, under your makeup, right?
2: Yes, 100%. But I've been using it as my moisturizer. I just skip it. Doesn't pill. No white cast. It's incredible. Now, of course, we also want that glow on our face without... the UV rays.
1: Yes.
2: This is tanning water by the Tan Edit, okay?
5: Tanning water.
2: This is a gradual spray tan. You just spray it. I'll spray it just like
1: but
2: that.
1: But like you just...
2: on your face at the end of your skincare routine, and you wake up with a little glow. It's non-toxic. It
1: and
2: won't
1: it won't,
2: tan.
1: You know, some of us have had some self-tanning issues.
2: But
1: that's
2: this
1: not
2: is,
1: gonna...
2: But this is perfect. This is perfect.
5: It won't get
1: subtle.
5: On your stuff.
2: No, exactly. You just spray it. And then to keep that glow during the day, we have Sarah Creel's Peptide Cream Bronzer.
1: She's into a peptide.
2: Okay.
1: She got to teach us.
5: Yeah, I'm like.
2: But this bronzer is incredible. So the peptide and plant extract ingredients.
1: Is it cream?
2: Helps with anti-aging. Yes, it's creamy.
1: Okay.
2: And also hydration.
1: Yeah.
2: So it's buildable. There's a lot of different colors. It's a great, great product.
1: Okay.
2: All right, now we're talking about hair.
1: Yes.
2: Okay, hair in the summer is a big deal. You guys have to smell this.
1: What is
2: 14th
1: it?
2: 14th night. This is a hair serum.
1: Mm-hmm.
2: Okay, it smells like pomegranate, almond oil.
5: It's nice.
2: It's incredible.
1: Yeah, wow.
2: Think of it as skincare for your hair.
1: Ooh. So would you wear this, like if you were going to the beach, you just put this in your hair or put it in a...
2: post chlorine.
5: And what does it do?
2: Salt water. It helps hydrate.
1: Protects.
2: It also helps... protects, but also frizz, even in the humidity. Mm. I use this during, you know, New York City winters, New York City summers.
1: We could use it in the winter, too.
5: I love that.
2: It's incredible. Female found it also.
1: Okay.
2: And you guys, this is a big deal. I have some water for you.
1: Thank you.
2: This is Water Way, okay? It's a brand new company. It just launched. It's by Holly Thagard, the founder of Super Goop and her son.
5: It just tastes like water.
1: I know. Yes. We were like,
2: incredible.
1: What are we supposed to be tasting?
2: Incredible. It's the only canned water with no microplastics. So this summer, you can completely feel good about drinking this water and, you know, not contributing to single-use plastic.
1: So it's not like it doesn't have any more electrolytes or anything.
2: No,
1: it's just microplastics.
2: Mineralized water with no microplastics.
5: This is the future. This is what we should be doing.
2: Well, exactly.
1: For sure.
2: Okay. Exactly.
5: These
2: all
5: were
2: right,
5: great.
1: Drea, thank you.
5: I smell so
1: you're
5: good.
1: So
5: I know.
1: Smelling
5: my hands.
1: Me too. We have every single lotion and potion on it. Drea, thank you so much.
5: I love
2: thank
5: it.
2: Thank you. Good to be back.
1: Thank you. Coming up next, whether you like heartbreaking love stories or outrageous action comedies, our weekend watch list has something for everyone. Right after this.
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1: All right, let's kick things off with the new romantic drama everyone is buzzing about, Every Year After. So it's based on the best-selling novel, Every Year After. 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
0: Okay, the series follows childhood neighbors Percy and Sam, whose friendship blossoms into romance before a falling out separates them for years. The story explores first love, heartbreak, and second chances. All episodes are out on Prime Video now. This was a book that sold a ton by Curly Fortune, so I think a lot of readers
1: are going to get into that too.
0: Yeah.
1: Okay.
0: A little romance.
1: Uh-huh. Okay, next is a new docuseries called Surviving Earth. It travels back 450 million years to explore some of the most dramatic chapters in our planet's history.
0: The 8 episodes examine how life on Earth survived and evolved through catastrophic changes, bringing extinct creatures and ancient ecosystems to life. Surviving Earth, which looks fantastic, the episodes air Thursdays on NBC, something you can watch with the family, and stream the next day on Peacock.
1: I love those kinds of shows. All right, lastly, an action comedy that marks the first feature film set in RuPaul's Drag Race universe. You guys remember, we talked to him about it. Stop That Train follows two train attendants, played by Ginger Minj and Jujubee, as they race to save a luxury train threatened by a catastrophic storm.
0: The all-star cast includes, of course, RuPaul as President Gagwell, alongside fan favorites Simone, Brooklyn Heights, and Marsha. Stop That Train hits theaters today.
1: All right. Lots of content. Never a shortage of content.
0: A lot to watch.
1: We'll be right back after this, including us. We're content, too.
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0: Next week, two of our favorites will be here, Matt Rogers and Bowen Yang.
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0: And former SNL star Kate McKinnon.
1: Have an awesome weekend, everybody. We'll see you Monday.
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5: 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It's the excitement of being part of something that's bigger than you. Good morning. Welcome to Today. 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

0: It's 8 o'clock on today. Coming up, wild weather. Another round of severe storms hitting the Midwest overnight.
1: Oh, my God.
0: Downpours, floods, and nearly 20 reported tornadoes. The threat pushing east today with tens of millions in the path. Owls tracking it all. Then, troubling allegations. Phil Mickelson accused of inappropriate behavior toward a woman at his home club. The golf legend now kicked out over what's being called unwanted contact. Coming up, the details and what it means for the three-time Masters winner. Then, touching tribute. The family of Lane Graves sharing a powerful video.

0: Brad Pitt goes to the dogs.
1: So you're fighting the dog.
0: And who's ready to party? Niall Horan joins us live on the Plaza for a concert you don't want to miss today, Friday, June 12th, 2026.

0: And we're back at 8:15 with a moving tribute.
1: Yes, it this Sunday will mark 10 years since a two-year-old boy named Lane Thomas Graves was killed by an alligator at a Disney resort. On that day, his parents are going to release a video honoring their beloved son.
2: The family has shared that video with us, and NBC's Joe Fryer is here with their message. They are an incredibly graceful and brave family.
3: Incredible family. Good morning. You know, I had a chance to speak with Matt and Melissa Graves on the phone, and they want to thank everyone for their continued love and support over the past decade. That's why they've created this video, to focus on the incredible things accomplished through a foundation created in Lane Thomas's name.
4: The 9-minute video feels like a scrapbook, documenting not just the 2 years, 9 months, and 11 days that Lane Thomas Graves was alive, but also his enduring impact 10 years after his death. Lane had a special light about him and cared for his family deeply. His parents say, "We simply want to shine a light on our beautiful blue-eyed boy at this very difficult milestone."
5: Right now, authorities are still searching for this two-year-old boy.
4: It was June of 2016 when Lane was tragically killed by an alligator at a Walt Disney World resort. Quickly, his family created a way to honor him, the Lane Thomas Foundation. Their focus, raising awareness about pediatric organ donation. Right now, more than 2,200 children are on the national transplant waiting list.
6: We promised him at his wake we would turn this tragedy into good for many families.
4: The foundation also offers financial assistance so parents can leave work to care for their kids and not have to worry about non-medical expenses like rent or car payments. To date, they've helped about 200 families.
7: I want these parents to be able to fight for their children, because every parent should be able to fight for their child.
4: Their cause has truly become a family affair. 2 years after Lane's death, the family welcomed a baby boy, Christian. His middle name is Lane. And Lane's older sister, Ella, who was just 4 when he passed away, is now 14. At a recent fundraising gala, she danced in his honor and made a pledge to carry on his legacy.
8: I can promise you that we will not stop helping NISA kids. We have just started this journey, and I have some big plans for what will come next. Stay tuned for the amazing adventures in the future, and we are so thankful for your support. Let's blow them away. Hit it!
4: To his family, Lane was a beaming light of love, which is why the foundation's logo is a lighthouse. And that has attracted support from some pretty big stars like Tim McGraw and David Foster and Andrea Bocelli.
9: We wish you all the love and a fantastic night. And it's great work you're doing, and I hope to see you really soon.
4: A decade after his death, one thing is clear. From the blue bows to the balloons to the many, many lights, that blue-eyed boy's legacy is still shining bright.
3: The family plans to release that tribute video on the Lane Thomas Foundation website this Sunday morning. In case you're wondering about the foundation's name, the family included both his first and middle names. That's because anytime someone asked him his name, he said, "I'm Lane Thomas. I'm 2. They started the foundation just days after he had passed away, literally in June of 2016. They immediately knew this is going to be his legacy, and 10 years later, that continues to be the case.
2: I can't imagine. I mean, such grace under those circumstances and all the good that they've done out of something so awful.
3: Exactly.
1: Wow. Joe, thank you.
2: Beautiful story, Joe. Thank you.
1: Let us switch gears now and turn to the weather. Mr. Roker, what are we looking at?
10: All right, guys. Thank

0: Thanks so much. We're looking at some severe storms, record heat along the East Coast. Behind this front, sunny and mild, Great Lakes, the mid and upper Mississippi and Ohio River Valley's looking great. Got another front that may bring a few showers to the northern plains. The fire risk continues through the Southwest and the Rockies. It has been bone dry and warm, and that beautiful, bright, sunny sky continues from San Diego all the way up to Seattle. That's what's going on around the country.
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11: 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And Nice to Meet You.
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13: The whole world was watching. That's the
11: Niall broke out as a solo artist after releasing his debut album, Flicker, in 2017, earning him the coveted number one on the Billboard 200, with his next two albums also topping the chart. Along the way, Niall's been touring and selling out arenas worldwide.
10: Sheena Miles! Huntley! Aiden Ross!
11: And even went 3 for 3 as a coach on The Voice. Now, Niall is setting the table for a new era with his latest album, Dinner Party, showcasing another side of his artistry. And before Niall heads out on a global tour, he's returning to our city concert stage for an epic morning.
10: That morning starts right now to kick things off. Who's ready for a little morning dinner party? Give it up for Niall Horan!

0: everybody, and our concert is just getting started. We're back in a moment, but first, this is Today on NBC.
1: Welcome back to Yeah, That's a Pepper Thing. First up, we've got Harrison wrapping his Dr. Pepper in a tiny quilt so it feels at home. Oh, how tender. That's a Pepper Thing! And over to Becca, who's whispering affirmations to her can.
2: 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You're unique. You're the best thing I ever poured over ice.
1: 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It's not a science thing, but it's a Pepper Thing! Why do they all do it? All for that sweet, delicious, truly one-of-a-kind taste of Dr. Pepper. It's a Pepper Thing!
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10: Welcome back. We're back. We're back on the plaza. Now, Oren.
11: It's a sneaking part. Dinner Party is now fourth solo studio album. It's only been out for a week. Fans are already loving it. I think every single one of them are here right now. Niall, we love having you. You're such a good sport singing in the rain. Tell us about Dinner Party and what this album means to you.
12: Yeah, the album means a lot. I mean, I came off the back of my 2024 tour, which was incredible. I got to play to over 1 million people worldwide. And then I was just excited to get back in the studio. I met my girlfriend at a dinner party, which allowed me to write that song that you've just heard. And then it also allowed me to then just attack, you know, like from different angles, different parts of our relationships, the nuances, and just have fun while being in the studio. And yeah, good album. And I'm
13: all the girls here asked me to ask you not to talk about her. So can we?
12: You better, Daly.
13: I know. I love it. You know, one thing, I was listening to Boys Are Fun is a great song on your record, and it took me right. I was like, I know this song. And I realized I was in a convertible as a kid in California driving on the PCH, and my mom was playing Jackson Brown, Somebody's Baby. And I was like, that sounds, how important is it for you to make that like timeless music that you seem to be making right now?
12: Yeah, I mean, that's all my influences are from that era, like in the 70s in Laurel Canyon in LA, like the Eagles, Fleetwood Mac, Crosby, Still, Jackson Brown, all that kind of stuff, and then obviously things like the Doobie Brothers. So when I go to pick up a guitar or play, you know, when I go to write a song, that's the kind of stuff that just naturally comes out of me. So it is important to me that era will live on.
10: Hearing you talk about your influences reminded us, we've got a little surprise for you. I want you to look at this monitor here because there's a teacher that wanted to send you a little message.
12: No way.
10: Take a look.
14: Hi, Niall. Mrs. Caulfield here. I'm so proud of you, and I want to congratulate you on your fourth solo album, Dinner Party. With your natural talent and work ethic, it's no surprise that you are so successful. I have my tickets for Dublin, Niall. Looking forward to it. Slán!
13: That's a shame.
10: Do you remember Ann Caulfield? Miss Caulfield.
13: Terrible of you. But what is the story with that? Is that she was one of your first inspirations?
12: She was the teacher that kind of decided that I could sing and put me in carol services. And then I played Oliver in Oliver Twist when I was like seven or eight. And she gave me the role.
3: That changed your life.
12: So, yeah, I was getting emotional there looking at that. She's very important to me even being stood here, yeah.
10: Thank you, Miss Caulfield. Yeah. Thank you for giving us Niall.
11: Look what you started.
12: Exactly.
10: You got one more for us?
12: Come on.
10: Let's do it.
11: Take it away.

0: Niall Horan, and get your hands ready because one of Niall's biggest hits coming right up on a Friday morning. But first, this is Today on NBC.
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0: request live, I guess. Here with the super fan. What's up, bro? Met him at Maroon 5. These girls are from where? Carson City. All the Nine Out fans out here. Hello, everybody. Hi, how are you? Got your poncho. Good to see you. Looking for that super fan. This is her, Julianne. How are you?
1: I'm good. How are you?
0: You got your sister.
1: Hi.
0: Got dad.
2: How you doing?
0: What time did you get here?
1: 11:30 last night.
0: 11:30 last night. And what is special about today for you, Julianne?
1: One Direction and Niall were like the first band I ever known. Like at 18 months, I was listening to their music.
0: But I mean, like today's a special day for you, right? What is today?
1: Today's my birthday.
0: It's your birthday. Oh, I wish I had something for you. I wish I had a gift. Do I have anything? Anybody got anything? Do we have a... Yes, here you go. How about tickets? Hold that. That's right, a pair of VIP tickets to see Niall on tour. You're going to get the full dinner party lounge experience when he takes the stage over Barclays Center next spring. Tickets, merch, food, Julianne, all of it. How about that?
1: That's fantastic.
0: Happy birthday. Dad, you good with that?
2: That's awesome.
0: These VIP tickets and experience were provided through the City Entertainment Program from our sponsor, Citibank. It offers City Card members access to purchase tickets to thousands of events. Niall has partnered with the program and is excited to team up with City again. You want to learn more? Go to today.com. All right, Julianne, you're going to get the honors. Give me the tickets. I'll hold them, and you introduce the next song.
1: All right. Put your hands together for this one. Throwing it back to with the multi-platinum hit, Slow Hands. Give it up for...

0: Come on. It never gets old. Niall Horan, everybody, one more time. We're back in a moment. But first, this is Today on NBC. Guys, how good has it been having Niall back on the Plaza?
1: We love you so much. You sound great. Dinner Party is out right now. What are you going out on tour? When can folks see you?
2: I'm heading out in Europe in September, and then in the spring next year, I'll be playing the Barclays Center over in Brooklyn. I'm playing all over the country.
1: In the third hour.
0: Don't go anywhere. He's going to give us one more song. Dinner Party, by the way, streaming everywhere right now. We're back after quick check of the local news and weather.
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0: And a good morning to you. Welcome to this third hour of Today. Craig here, along with Dylan, along with Al. Thank you so much for being with us on a Friday morning. What a morning it's been,
1: so
0: by the way, right? Yeah. Global music superstar Niall Horan. There he is.
10: Hello, everybody.
0: Rocking the summer concert stage.
10: Thank you for having me.
0: Lined up all night to see him perform on the plaza. How'd it go, bud?
2: I mean, it's rainy out here, but we didn't care. We had a lot of good fun.
0: Okay, let's get that crowd going. More music, by the way, coming up from now, and then he's going to come inside, he's going to dry off, he's going to join us in a little bit as well. Save us one more song.
1: Can't wait for that. Looking forward to more music, but we do want to begin this morning with an event years in the making. The World Cup is officially underway, kicking off in Mexico yesterday.
7: Well, tonight, Team USA plays their first match on home soil in Los Angeles. And legendary soccer broadcaster, Telemundo host Andres Cantor will be calling the game, and hopefully a lot of goals for Team USA. Andres, good morning.
11: Good morning. How are you? I got chills listening to that open because it said June 12, 2026. I had that date pinned in my calendar since the draw December 5th, because tonight is the day. The U.S. national team takes on the field against Paraguay. We'll have it live on Telemundo and Peacock in Espanol. I can't wait. This is a great group of players that have played together through the ranks in the under-17s, under-20s, in the Olympic teams. They all know each other. They're ready to go, and we are all ready to go behind them. And of course, they're playing a very, very good team from Paraguay, which will give them trouble, that I can assure you.
12: Well, so you've done 11 of these, Andres. What is it about this one that makes this so special?
11: It's in home soil. It's here. It's back in the United States like it was in 1994. We have, like I said, a great talented U.S. national team. We have superstar like Leo Messi, like Cristiano Ronaldo, like Memo Ochoa, the Mexican goalkeeper, Luka Modric, you know, the old guard playing their sixth World Cup. We have young and upcoming stars like Lamine Yamal, like Pedri from Spain. You know, teenagers, there are 19 teenagers across all the teams that are participating. We have world superstars on stage, like Erling Haaland playing his first World Cup for Norway. So it's going to be a blast. And I know that it's going to evolve into the greatest World Cup of all time, because now we're here in L.A. We will live that experience. Tomorrow we'll be in Houston. And as games start kicking off in the different cities, the wild parties will happen all over the country.
1: You mentioned the parties. I know everybody's already getting excited. My kids, they're on the younger side, but they're still so excited. So what can I tell them? What kind of inside scoop can I give them? Who to watch, you know, who to keep an eye out for?
11: Well, the World Cup obviously has the big names. You know, if your kids are following the U.S. national team, Christian Pulisic is, you know, pretty much the best player in our team. Weston McKennie, Tyler Adams, Timothy Weah. I could name them all. They're seasoned veterans, I would say, because they have been playing around, and they've been playing this game in the best leagues around Europe. So I think the U.S. national team has assembled a very, very good team of players. We have Messi. We have Cristiano Ronaldo from Portugal playing in his sixth World Cup as well. You know, the big stars are the ones to watch, because this one will be their last dance for sure. But they have given so much to world football that it will just be fans should be ready to enjoy their last dance when they play their games.
12: All right, Andres, before you go, I know who would win this, but could we do a little goal off to see who can say goal longer?
11: Really? Yeah. At 6 a.m. on game day?
13: Oh, that's right. It's game day.
12: I'm so sorry.
11: No,
12: so
11: but
12: sorry.
11: Hold on. We'll do it. When I get there to New York for the final,
12: okay,
11: I'll go to the plaza Friday morning before the final.
12: We'll do it together.
11: But yeah, I got to help me because...
13: Gotta save that money, man.
12: Listen, you don't. You wouldn't ask Andre Bocelli. Thank you, Andres. And you can hear that distinctive call of Andres. Tonight's game, Peacock, Telemundo, your Spanish language home for the entire World Cup.
1: See, it's your Friday. He's just getting started.
12: I know.
13: Yeah. As mentioned, the U.S. making its debut tonight in Los Angeles, right there at SoFi. They'll play against Paraguay. I'm here to give us a little preview of the match and everything you need to know about the U.S. men's national team specifically. Former player and MLS team analyst, Taylor Twellman, welcome back.
14: I'm not doing goal. Okay. Zero chance I'm doing it.
13: So for folks who don't follow the sport closely, help us understand the group stage, how this works. We play Paraguay tonight. Yep. There are two other teams in that stage. Yep. What does Team USA need to do to advance?
14: Well, it's imperative that they win. But let's first start with, this is the first World Cup that we now have 48 teams. We're used to having 32. What that meant is you have to finish in the top two spots in your group. Now you don't necessarily have to do that to advance. There will be 8 third-place teams that go through. However, for the United States to really be good in this World Cup, they need to win the group. And the reason why is they then play a third place team out of the group, and they will avoid a top eight team in the world until the quarterfinals. So if you win tonight against Paraguay, 80% chance you get out of the group. If you beat Australia, you then win your group and you avoid any of the big dogs that have traditionally hurt the United States, like the Belgians and the Argentinas and the Englands and the Spains of France, right? So it's imperative that the United States win their group so you can avoid that until latter stages in the cup.
12: Who should we be watching for Team USA? Who's got to really step up?
14: Al, it's an interesting one because Leo Messi can single-handedly take Argentina to where they need to go. Ronaldo could do that for Portugal in years past. The United States don't have one superstar. They have enough good players, and this is arguably the golden generation of players, but they all need to play well. Al, I've never been one to sit on the fence, and I'm not going to, but I'm going to give you four. Okay. Chris Richards, okay. Weston McKennie, Tyler Adams, Christian Pulisic. But the United States, Al, need all four to play well. Mm. You can't get two of the four. You can't get three of the four. If all four play well, I'm telling you right now, they will do some damage in the tournament and probably get to the quarterfinal, as I said.
1: Hmm. I mean, everybody's talking about the World Cup. I mean, maybe
14: by the way, American Century Championship.
13: That's right.
1: Yeah, that's normally right. I see you on the golf course. We actually have to talk like your job for a little bit. What makes this event like different than any other sporting event in the world?
14: Dylan, it's a great question. We've got four countries making their debut. Jordan, Uzbekistan, Cape Verde, and Curacao.
13: Curacao.
14: If it never went to 48 teams, guys, we're not talking about those four teams. We're also talking about Haiti's return. I don't know if your audience knows this, but Haiti qualified for the World Cup without playing a game at home because the gangs of Haiti were occupying their home stadium. Wow. So they had to play X number of games, all of them away from home in order to qualify. Those are the stories that I think, similar to the Olympics and what you guys do so well in this network, those human interest stories.
13: Yes.
14: Jordan, Uzbekistan, Cape Verde, Curacao. My sport, we've never seen him on the global stage. They're going to get their introduction to the sport.
13: That David Goliath storyline.
14: Exactly. I'm not sure any of those guys are going to do well, but let's celebrate it before they start.
12: Exactly. And unlike you say the World Series or the World Championship, this is truly a world championship.
14: It is. And I hated the expansion to 48 teams, but now I'm sitting here telling you, I think it's going to be pretty good.
12: But you also hated the idea of a minivan, and now you're thinking about it.
14: That will never happen.
1: We were talking about that this morning.
14: No, listen.
1: I'm trying to sell him because you sold me on a minivan.
14: Al, look at me. No, it's not happening.
13: Okay, never happened.
14: Dylan said no, and she did. I'm not.
12: Okay.
14: Anyone watching this? It's not happening.
13: Not happening.
14: Not doing it.
13: Never doing it.
14: I'll have one in about 10 days.
12: There you go.
1: That's how. That's how long it took.
12: That's how it happens. Coming up, thanks, Taylor. Grab your popcorn. We're going to take a closer look at movie theater trend that's become a huge attraction unto itself: the novelty popcorn bucket. How it began and which ones will be popping up this summer. Speaking of the movies, we got actress Rebecca Hall joining us live, talking about her new series that you need to see and hear. Third hour of today, we'll be right back.
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0: blockbuster season is in full swing, but this summer, not just the movies that are bringing people to theaters, popcorn buckets. Yes, just the buckets have apparently become a main attraction. NBC News business and data correspondent Brian Chung has this. I have seen these like popping up.
1: Every time.
2: No pun intended. No, yeah. People have been seeing these everywhere. Here's a sense of how hot these novelty buckets are. There's an IMAX camera bucket coming out for Christopher Nolan's The Odyssey. And even though the movie doesn't hit theaters for another month, those buckets are already sold out.
0: Jeez.
2: You can't find them. For movie theaters, this is just one more way to engage super fans that are going crazy for their favorite films.
3: Popcorn and movies, a classic combo.
4: Let's all go to the lobby.
3: But what once began as a container for your kernels has taken on cinematic extremes, from dinosaurs to fortresses. Even a Butter Birkin released alongside a certain stylish sequel.
5: Come with me to see The Devil Wears Prada 2, but most importantly, come with me to see if I can find this popcorn bucket. Let's go!
3: When the Dune 2 bucket hit the market in 2024, it went viral immediately. The sandworm-inspired vessel spawning a sketch on Saturday Night Live.
6: Just want that Dune popcorn bucket.
3: Novelty popcorn buckets are seriously popping off. U.S. movie theater chain Cinemark reports merch sales are up 40% from 2024 to 2025. With a movie ticket costing about $13.50 on average, people could be spending an additional $30 to $50 a bucket. Some are going for hundreds and even thousands of dollars on resale sites.
2: Why are people so obsessed with crazy popcorn buckets?
7: So the movie-going experience for so many is grounded in popcorn, and so when you can take those sensory elements, the smell, the taste, the crunch, and add something like this, a tangible memory that you can take home with you, it takes movie going to a whole new place.
3: Nell Storm is the vice president of food and beverage product strategy at AMC Theaters, which brought in $80 million in movie-themed merchandise last year.
2: What are the biggest, most popular popcorn buckets that you've made of all time?
7: The third highest is one that just released, and it's Mandalorian and Grogu. Number two, Mario 2, that released earlier this year. So two of our top three programs have occurred this year, which is incredible.
2: And then number one.
7: Taylor Swift. Absolutely okay. Blew the doors off for her Eras Tour film in 2023.
8: Some people have referred to it as a popcorn wars.
3: Marcus Gonzalez is the global creative director for the marketing agency Zinc Group, which created the Dune Bucket and many others.
8: We came up with this
2: Anaconda
8: one. So this one's designed for you to stick your hand in there, and then it closes on your hand. So one of the things that we actually developed was the world's smallest popcorn bucket, which is this little baby right here. You can fit about 15 kernels in there.
2: Okay.
3: Fans sustain the hype by building collections shelves deep and sharing their reviews online. And with the summer movie season estimated to bring in $4 billion at the box office, expect the popcorn bucket to keep popping.
2: What are the next big popcorn buckets in 2026 and beyond?
7: Minions is coming up just before 4th of July. It's going to be massive. Practical Magic 2 later this year is another example of a film that has, it's rooted in 30 years of history. I wish I could tell you more about the next Dune vessel we've got coming this year, but
2: I can't share anything about
7: my
2: that
7: gosh.
2: One right now.
7: Suffice it to say, it will blow your mind and it's going to be awesome.
2: And since I always have numbers for you, in 2019, Nels over at AMC told us that there was just one bucket program. Now there's 20 to 25 a year, including we have Minions over here. I believe this is the IMAX one.
0: Oh, yeah.
2: I mean, How do I look?
9: You look great.
2: Right?
9: Just don't smell the popcorn. Keep
2: but I think it is a thing, though. Actually, I was talking to Nels about how these are hard to hold sometimes.
0: Yeah.
2: So they do testing as they're developing these. Right. They'll have someone sit in a movie theater for a whole movie and see, this doesn't really fit.
9: Sitting next
2: it kind
9: to
2: of fell over.
9: This
0: now, that's
9: one,
0: crazy.
2: Oh, Dylan almost just took my neck
9: dangerous.
2: Out.
0: Because you're almost
9: sitting next. It's like, I just need some popcorn.
2: Check out the sword, which is also a drink.
0: That's ridiculous.
2: This is how you can fill up. I think that this is a straw up here, if I'm not mistaken.
0: That's nuts.
2: Yeah, look at that.
0: Are you kidding me?
2: Yeah.
9: The hard part I find with
2: you. Isn't that awesome?
9: I do have
2: pretty
9: some of
2: cool.
9: these. They're hard to clean.
10: Well, there is a kernel of truth to that.
2: Good ones.
9: No matter what I said, you were
2: good
9: saying
2: pun.
9: That line.
0: Yep. He was going to work it out. Brian, thank you. Thanks for the toys,
2: no problem.
0: Too.
9: All right, just ahead, actress Rebecca Hall is live in Studio 1A to fill us in on her mysterious new series. And then Allure is out with a list of their Reader's Choice winners. Top picks
0: clever.
9: For your skin, hair, and makeup, too. We'll be right back.
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0: We are back now with an actress known for her memorable roles. Rebecca Hall played graduate student Vicky in the film Vicky Cristina Barcelona.
1: She then went on to star alongside a fellow named Ben Affleck in that heist movie, The Town. And earlier this year, she appeared in the horror series, The Beauty. That was a good one.
2: Well, now Rebecca's taking on the role of Claire in the limited series The Listeners. She's a high school teacher who suddenly begins hearing a mysterious hum that even doctors can't figure out.
3: It could be related to menopause.
4: Ooh. Okay, hold on there. I'm 41.
3: Okay, or perimenopause.
4: Sure.
3: It's also something that I have seen in patients who are dealing with acute stress. Anxiety.
4: Mm-hmm.
3: Which is something I'd suggest speaking to a therapist about.
4: Mm-hmm. Yeah, okay, look, I understand why you are suggesting these things, but I promise you, it is not anxiety or stress.
2: Rebecca, good morning.
5: Good morning.
2: Being here.
5: Thank you for having me.
2: So this series is inspired by the novel by the same name.
5: Mm.
2: And when you saw the script, it had these incredible twists and plot changes. But I also think layered on top of that, you know, you've got this issue where women are a lot of times ignored by their doctors mm-hmm. when they tell them they have certain symptoms. So I would think that one of the reasons why you probably signed on for this.
5: It is. I mean, the reason that I signed on for it was fairly simple in the sense that I didn't read a script. I just, my agent pitched it to me and said, oh, there's this limited series going around that's about a woman who starts hearing a mysterious noise that's not inside her head, it's outside, because when she does this, she can't hear it anymore. Mm. But, you know, and everything unravels from there. And it's being directed by Jenixa Bravo, who I was a huge, huge fan of and knew anyway, separately from a while back. I loved Zola, the film that she made. So that was kind of a yes for me already. But then I read the script and it was a bonus that it's multi-layered, this one. And it's like necessary. It's like one of those ones that's like very open for interpretation. And it's really about so many different things and, you know, believing women and also, you know, trusting yourself and like trusting what you want on a sort of metaphorical level and psychological level.
0: So when you were filming, is it true that they actually put different tones, different hums in your ear?
5: Yeah, well, the hum itself was made by the brilliant sound designers and also Dev Hines, who scored it. It was a really like filmic production. Mm-hmm. It was shot on 35mm. You know, Jenix is obviously a film director, so it's like it's very interesting, mm-hmm. this one. But yeah, the sound design was extraordinary, but they hadn't settled on it when we were shooting it, but Jenix decided to design a bunch of hums that could work for all of us in an earwig.
0: Oh,
5: you know, there were some that made me feel anxious, there were some that made me feel sort of calm, there were some that made me feel more crazy than other times.
0: Yeah.
5: And there were, you know,
0: something to the sound.
5: Yeah, exactly. So I had something that I was like working alongside. But what was particularly interesting about it was because we were shooting on film, mm-hmm. which is not something that many people do anymore. Mm-hmm. And there's a sound that the film makes, that the camera makes.
0: Does that drive you crazy?
5: Well, that became the hum for me more than the earwig after a while, because I was like very aware of the sound of the camera rolling. And that was, as soon as that was on, I knew I was in the scene. Yeah.
1: Lots of hums.
5: Yeah.
1: I understand that you also, during the course of this, learned something about how we connect as human beings.
5: Well, yes, I think the show gets at something like that, because I think there's this, I don't know how else to put it, it's a bit vibesy, this one, in the sense that it's like, it's a vibe of that feeling that we all experience of, does anyone see what I'm seeing?
1: Yes.
5: Are we all going crazy? Why is no one, you know, responding to this thing is everyone's experience different to mine?
1: Yeah.
5: And I think possibly, you know, the times that we're living in now, we're all in a sort of echo chamber of our own internet algorithm. So we don't necessarily check in real life with people what our version of reality is and like double check it, verify it. And so in a sense, this show is about that feeling and that isolation and that need for human connection.
2: Yeah, well, it's a really timely series. And
5: it is. Terrific. Yeah. Thank you for saying that.
2: Rebecca, thank you so
5: thank
2: much.
5: You.
2: And don't forget, The Listeners premieres today on Starz.
0: All right, just ahead, a summer refresh for your beauty routine. 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And then later, we're catching up with pop superstar Niall Horan, talking new music, touring, and he has one more song for us on our summer concert stage.
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0: This morning on Shop Today, a winning lineup from the annual Allure Reader's Choice Awards. Allure Editor-in-Chief Jessica Krull is here to share a few standouts. 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Jessica, good morning.
8: Good morning.
1: Welcome back.
0: Thank you. I'm always curious how you guys come up with the best of the best.
8: So for these awards, we actually ask our readers what they use. Hmm. And so 250,000 votes were cast.
1: Wow.
8: And so these are some of the products that our readers are obsessed with, that they actually use in their bathrooms. Mm-hmm. And so we're bringing them here to you today.
1: This is a great brand.
8: La Roche-Posay is actually a really great brand. This is their Double Repair Moisturizer. Ooh. And it's like your everyday moisturizer. You can use it
0: for your face.
8: For your face body. And body. Shoot, it's big enough.
1: Yeah.
8: You can, the nice thing about it has niacinamides and ceramides. So if you have sensitive skin, this is perfect for that. Or if you're like me and you like to use a lot of actives. Mm-hmm. So I love vitamin C. Oh. I like retinol. It's
0: got it all in there.
8: So no, this isn't in here, but it's great to use after that, right? To soothe any irritation.
0: So you don't dry out.
8: And so you don't dry your skin out, right? You want to protect that skin barrier, and this is great for that.
1: This next one is Craig approved.
8: Yes, Craig uses the white sage.
1: I do.
8: So this is Native Body Wash, and it actually won our Clean Award.
1: Mm-hmm.
8: So clean
1: means I told you I was clean.
8: It's made without 14 ingredients.
1: Uh-huh.
8: So that means it doesn't have any parabens, it doesn't have any sulfates.
1: Oh, cool.
8: When people hear sulfate free, they're like, oh, it must not foam up, right? This gives you a good lather, and the scents are great. This
0: can't
8: is like
0: I put
8: vanilla.
0: On.
8: There you go. There you smell go. That one.
0: Oh, that smells nice.
8: Yes, it's a really nice
0: scent. I love this brand.
8: Yeah, Native is a really clean but affordable brand.
1: Yes.
8: This is only $13.
1: All right.
0: Amazing.
1: And by the way, it lasts forever.
8: And yes, you still using the one from a year ago?
1: Yeah, because I don't shower every day.
0: You got to use more soap.
8: Okay, and this is Summer Fridays.
1: Uh-huh.
8: So we all
1: perfect.
8: Travel.
1: Today.
8: Yes, we all travel a lot.
1: Yes.
8: Mm-hmm. And this is a mask I like to use while I'm on the plane.
0: Oh.
8: Right? Because...
0: You don't look ridiculous?
8: Plain air is... No, you don't look ridiculous because it goes on clear.
1: Mask.
8: You see, if you rub it in, it'll be clear.
1: You
8: like
1: look
8: this.
1: Like an idiot?
8: Right.
1: What's wrong?
8: So the plain air is super dry.
1: Sure.
0: Okay.
8: And you can use this to re-moisturize your skin.
0: Oh,
8: you use a lot.
0: I use too much.
8: That's not going to rub in.
0: That.
8: But I also like to use it as an overnight mask. And the beautiful thing about it,
0: my watch.
8: The beautiful thing about it is you can just leave it on. You see, it blended in.
1: Put on every
8: you don't have
1: product.
8: To wash it off. Yeah, you can use it like a moisturizer.
1: Okay, speaking of airplanes, Sky High.
8: Sky High mascara. Alice, all the jokes. So Maybelline is known for mascara, right? They have
0: it
8: this Sky High mascara. And the beautiful thing about the brush is it's super flexible. You see that?
0: Mm-hmm.
8: So you can get into every lash. They have lots of colors.
1: Mm-hmm.
8: Bright blue, navy, and look
0: that's
8: at that fun. Effect. The before and after,
0: yes.
8: It really gives you lots of length. So we know why our reader loves
0: it. And
8: this.
0: It stays on well?
8: It does stay on really well.
0: Okay.
8: And the bright blue is actually powerful, which is very rare.
0: That's
1: how
0: fun.
1: Come this has all this like dappled color in it?
8: Okay, so this is from Korea.
1: Uh-huh.
8: Okay,
1: yeah,
8: so Korean beauty, K-beauty is really
1: K-pop
8: popular.
1: Right
8: now. K-pop, yes, K-drama. We love all the Korean imports. So this is Tier. It's a cushion foundation.
0: Mm.
8: So the formula in it is actually liquid. And when you use the sponge to press it, I think this will be a better match for you.
0: Okay.
8: So you see it comes off like this little, it looks
0: look
8: a little wet,
1: uh-huh.
8: But then you put it on your hand and you can dapple it in like that. And it actually goes almost full coverage you
0: look
8: can get
0: that.
8: With this.
9: All my just freckles keep, are gone. What,
2: but
8: yes, and see how the cover.
2: That on
8: yeah,
2: your
8: look
2: hand.
8: At that.
9: Well,
8: just use on your face.
2: Oh,
8: it's
2: oh,
8: a foundation.
2: Okay.
8: It's a foundation.
2: I thought maybe it was hand makeup.
8: But do you see the coverage? The coverage is really good. It's really lightweight. Beautiful.
1: You've been married for like 30 years.
2: I don't watch that. I just want to see the after.
9: Okay.
8: And finally, we have K18. This is a hair product, so maybe more for Dylan than the guys.
1: That's the only product you haven't tried yet.
8: Come on. Spray it. This K18 volume spray. No, not on your hand. It's for volume. And so, you know, those who have volume really struggle because they want to get that height, but they don't want it to be sticky or crunchy.
1: Yes. What is this woman doing?
8: She's putting the spray on.
1: What does it do?
8: It lifts the volume. It gives you volume. So it's best done on wet hair.
9: Yes.
8: You blow it in and you see all the max, you get that lift, that plumpness of her hair. And it also has a humidity protectant in it. So
9: for the summer.
8: Exactly. So when you go outside, your hair doesn't just drop instantly. And we made it.
9: I'm surprised we made it.
8: I know.
1: Yes. Well, we have lots of questions. Everyone's over here going, what is happening?
9: At least they're curious. All right, to shop Allure Reader's Choice winner, scan the QR code at the bottom of your screen or head to today.com/shop.
1: You really should try that body wash. I'm telling you, you'd love it. Coming up.
2: You should, too.
1: 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Third hour of today, right back after this.
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0: Welcome back, sir.
1: Very early for this.
0: Yes. Yes. Cheers. Cheers. Cheers.
2: Never
0: cheers.
2: Too early.
0: Your new album, to your tours, all the things.
2: Oh, yeah. Sorry.
0: How are you as a dinner party host?
1: I'm okay. It's a new thing for me. I feel like once you turn 30, it becomes a thing. I can cook, but when I do like that kind of thing, I try and keep it simple. Mm-hmm. Something Italian that can stay in an oven for a while, that you don't lose the fact that you're hosting and you can chat and
0: look,
1: have a
0: you've given this some thought.
1: Oh, yeah, yeah. Because I've tried the thing where you complicate it and then you actually spend most of the time in the kitchen.
0: Not talking to your guests.
1: No.
2: I've done that before. Turning 30 was a big milestone for you. It seemed like a point in your life that you wanted to look back and reflect. What did you reflect on?
1: I just looking back at the past, just like with nostalgia and like being in the present and excited for the future, I suppose. And I guess that's what is summed up in the album, really. I don't know what it was. I found like the increments of time between 25 and 30. That was a big one. But 30 to where I am now, turning 33 soon. I found it like a bigger moment than I thought it would.
2: Mm-hmm. Yeah.
1: Yeah.
3: And the album is very personal. Mm-hmm. It, you know, so was turning 30 maybe part of that reason why you've tapped into where you are now and what you've accomplished?
1: Yeah, I think so. Maybe just a bit more emotionally evolved. Yeah. I think, you know, I'm connecting with my emotions maybe a bit more. He's tucking in here.
3: You haven't really met Craig.
1: Craig's having a great time.
0: I feel like we've got this amazing food here, we're just talking and not eating.
1: Yeah, so why are you talking?
0: I'm waiting my turn to ask a question. I figured
3: mouth will be full.
1: It felt like an important time for me.
3: As you were saying.
1: It felt like an important time for me, and I wanted to write about it. I'm in a relationship. And
2: give me that.
1: And relationships in your 30s are different than they were when you were younger, I suppose.
2: Now
1: we can't ask the question.
0: I think
1: Craig is still hung over from the Knicks game.
0: Actually, we're not far off. Let's talk about the tour, because you've done this for so many years now.
1: Yeah.
0: Do you have it down to a science?
1: I feel like I've got like the scheduling down to a science. I think, you know, I feel like having that work-life balance that we all talk about is becoming more and more important when my whole life doesn't revolve around what I do anymore, I suppose. So there's a bit more nuance to it. And yeah, I think like having that set out and being excited for the tour and know that I'm going on tour for this amount of time and I get the breaks and I get to go home is also important.
2: Do you have to prepare for it differently?
1: Well, yeah, I got to take care of yourself. I mean, stay away from this stuff for the next couple of months is going to be tough. But, get back into the gym and be in as good of a shape as I can. I've got a big stage on this next tour. Mm-hmm. And it requires a bit of fitness that I currently don't have.
0: Stop. How many dates are you doing?
1: I think we'll end up at 80-something, I think.
0: Jeez.
1: So
0: it's
1: a long sort of... It's going to be, I guess, September through end of May. Mm-hmm. So it's going to be a long run, but... It's not my first rodeo.
2: I've done it before. Yeah.
3: I understand you're a big musical fan. You've seen Book of Mormon, what, like 11 times?
0: True.
1: I remember when I first moved to London, I was just obsessed with the West End, and I would go and watch all of these shows. I remember being in the... After my fifth time of seeing the Book of Mormon, and I remembered like the cast doing their bow, and they looked out and they just started laughing. They were just like, what's he doing here?
3: would you ever think about performing on Broadway?
1: I mean, it's not something I've thought about, but I love that kind of, I love musicals, I love that kind of stuff. And I mean, if anyone ever offered me one, I'd have to think about it.
0: I feel like someone's listening closely right now.
1: Andrew Lloyd Webber, are you watching?
0: Yes. All right, there you go. We like it.
2: How's your golf game doing?
1: Not great.
3: Dylan have something in common?
0: Wow. Man.
1: It was a tough winter here and over there. So I'm only getting back into it now. And I played last week for the first time in a while. And it was like swinging sledgehammers. I didn't know what I was doing. But hopefully it picks back up.
0: No, thank you. You're always such a treat.
1: You're a gent. Thank you so much, guys.
0: Thank you. Dinner Party is out now, and don't go anywhere, because after he's finished eating his breakfast, he's going to perform one of his newest hits.
3: Of course, he won't have sausage
0: right after this. Third hour today, right back.
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0: Niall, thank you so much. 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
7: They're the reason we get up in the morning. It's the excitement of being part of something that's bigger than you. Good morning. Welcome to Today. 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
2: 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Only on Today.
17: Yeah, we got it. Yeah, we're shining today.
18: From the heart of New York City,
19: it's Today with Jenna
18: and Chanel.
17: Yeah, we got it. Yeah, we're shining today.
18: With today's guest, the pit star Sean Hattasy.
17: Everything feels all right with Jenna and Chanel. We're shining today.
6: Hey, everybody. It is Friday, June the 12th. We're here.
20: Hi, happy Friday.
6: Happy Friday. Mm-hmm. Well, a trailer for a film just dropped that we're super excited about. It's an action comedy series called Ride or Die, and it stars two of our absolute favorites.
20: I love them.
6: Octavia Spencer and Hannah Waddingham. They play Debbie and Judith besties who thought they knew everything about each other, only to find out that one, and guess which one, is an international assassin. Take a look.
21: This is the most important thing in the world to me.
22: Make a choice. You're afraid of this organization.
21: Come on!
23: We're going to steal your car.
24: So sorry, sir.
23: Bye.
25: What are you doing?
26: We have to get off now.
25: You ain't gonna, you ain't done.
26: You can do this.
25: I'm alive. I just jumped from a moving train and I'm alive!
26: Yes, he's alive!
23: Oh.
0: I think this might be the duo we didn't know we needed.
6: Right. Oh my gosh. Octavia Spencer, I love her. We're friendly.
0: Yes.
6: And she was telling me about how I was with her right before she was headed. They shot this in Prague.
0: Uh-huh.
6: She was talking to me about how I was like, so are you training? Yeah. And she's like, this is how I'm training. Is it up? Is it up? She said she would go like this. And go like that.
0: That's
6: she's
0: funny.
6: So hilarious.
0: I love that. Can you imagine you've been friends with somebody, you ride or die, and then you find out later that they're an assassin?
6: Yeah, that'd be a weird.
0: Could that actually happen? Think about your ride or dies.
6: I can't think. None of my friends are assassins.
0: Do you have? Think about it. Is there anyone who could be like, and you just don't even know it, that could have it in them?
6: Maybe some of them could have it in them.
0: Yeah.
6: But I don't think any of them, like, I don't have any that, you know, that mysterious type where you're like, what is that person actually?
0: What
6: do
0: you really? Yeah,
6: you know,
0: I do.
6: Do you have one?
0: Yeah, one of my ride or dies is...
6: Could be an assassin?
0: Yeah, I actually do. I think.
6: You actually think she is an assassin?
0: No, I think she could. I think she
6: but
0: could.
6: But why is she, like, mysterious
0: because
6: like that?
0: Because we were always like, what do you do again? We were college roommates. And, you know, after a while, you don't even question what the other person.
6: Yeah.
0: You just don't quite get it.
6: Yeah.
0: And so you just kind of let it go. We all got married. We all had kids. We were
6: Does
0: all in each other's
6: disappear?
0: Weddings.
6: Does she disappear?
0: Yes. But I do too. I mean, granted, you guys
6: yeah,
0: see where I am.
6: Yeah, but we know that you're not an assassin.
0: Yeah,
6: I mean, unless you're doing it at night.
0: I don't know. But what I appreciate is the fact that you have someone in your life who's a ride
6: yes,
0: or die.
6: Yeah.
0: Like, I think that is, not everybody has a ride or die. I have like four or five ride or dies. Like, if something needs to get done.
6: And
0: like,
6: you felt that.
0: Oh,
6: I feel like I've met some of your writers.
0: Oh,
6: types.
0: Yeah. In college? Oh, my goodness.
6: Yeah.
0: You would be that friend, I feel like.
6: I have.
0: You are that friend.
6: I have those friends, too, which are so important.
0: Yeah.
6: You know, it's like the people that you know will answer.
0: At any time.
6: When you need them.
0: Even if you have to hop on a plane or make a phone call.
6: Yes.
0: Or all the things.
6: But also, I want to go on a road trip after watching that moment.
0: That's why I think I haven't done. I haven't really done a road trip with girlfriends.
6: It'd be fun.
0: That would be fun.
6: Although it's also like our time is so short.
0: Well, that's the thing.
6: You kind of just get there and hang.
0: And then, right. We'll see. We'll let life breathe one day.
6: Maybe.
0: Okay.
6: All right. Should we talk about a dating etiquette situation?
0: So we don't exactly know what it's going to be. They want us to see it in real time. But the question is being fiercely debated online. So here's the question. Take a look.
1: One of my rules, if a man doesn't at least offer to send you a car for the date, whether you take it or not, no date.
0: Uber. I mean, are we just old fogies?
6: Yeah, we're dinosaurs.
0: Send you a car?
6: I thought I didn't understand her. I thought she said card.
0: No.
6: Send you a car? You're
0: like, oh, I have an Uber coming to you at 4 o'clock, and then I'll see you at 4:30. Yeah,
6: I mean, that sounds sexy, but nobody has ever sent me even a taxi.
0: I just feel...
6: And by the way, when we would go on dates, it wasn't like the person... I mean, I get it. Like, in the olden days, somebody would pick you up.
0: Yeah.
6: Right? In their car.
0: Oh, that's true.
6: And back in Texas, they would open the doors
0: that
6: for you.
0: Is
6: they
0: true.
6: Would get out of the car, walk around, open the
0: that
6: door.
0: Is true. I've been for watching, prom. That's the only time that ever happened for me.
6: I've been watching off campus, so I'm stuck
0: that's so funny.
6: I'm stuck in the college years of my own life. But, like, you know, and Henry would open the door for me in his car. But I don't, even if I would take a taxi home from a date.
0: Yeah.
6: I would pay for the taxi.
0: Yeah, I'll meet you there. You can pay for dinner.
6: Yes.
0: For sure. But
6: you
0: I don't
6: should
0: need you.
6: Pay for dinner.
0: Yeah. Unless you have a guy who looks like, I don't know, is he in a tux with an umbrella or something? And he's like, it's your guy and he's coming by and it's a vibe. But don't just send me the
6: but
0: Toyota
6: But I feel
0: Corolla.
6: Like that's 50 Shades of Grey stuff when
0: is
6: somebody
0: it?
6: Sends you an Uber.
0: Well, that's, I mean.
6: You know what I mean? Like hot, but also like and something bad going down.
0: Yeah. Okay. Wait, I just changed my mind. If it's Uber black. And I don't know where I'm going, and it feels like a vibe, like it's hot, like, oh, now we're going to go, and then we're going to turn down the street, and then I'm going to go to this
6: also
0: door.
6: But thinking, like, it could be scary?
0: Well, yeah, and also this, but that's hot, right? Or like a anticipation.
6: Yeah, it's hot till it's not. You know what
0: you
6: I mean?
0: Know, when's the last time you were like, you know, there's some anticipation of like, where am I going? Oh, we're turning down this street.
6: Sad.
0: Yeah, I'll
6: a
0: see you.
6: A long time. It's been
0: so
6: a
0: there
6: long
0: you
6: time.
0: Go.
6: But you're right.
0: Yeah, if it's like a vibe, but not like pull up your Camry.
6: Well, not like you have to do it every time.
0: Yeah.
6: All right. Okay, we've spoken. Should we talk about the big sci-fi thriller of the summer?
0: Yes.
6: Disclosure Day. Steven Spielberg. It's from our sister company, Universal Pictures. It opens today. The premiere was earlier this week. It stars Emily Blunt, Coleman Domingo, and more. They were all there and walked the red carpet. But there was only one guy that stole.
0: Just one.
6: The red carpet. Only one person to us that really made a mark. And that is our stage manager, Davey.
0: Dave!
6: Right there. Dave!
0: Come on in!
6: Dave!
0: Yay! And I feel like you're their friend, too. They all know you.
6: Dave,
0: so.
6: Davey is in. This is not a cameo situation. You tried out for this film.
3: I did.
6: You
3: I did
6: are an actor. You've been an actor for many, many years.
3: Tell us. Well, I actually was an actor a long time ago. I did a couple of sitcoms, some movies, some commercials, and I stopped to work on the Today Show for 32 years.
0: So you had a 32-year gap.
3: Yeah. Yes. And then I decided I wanted to get back into it a lot. And my wife had been trying to push me into it for a long time. And then Chanel had also been very, very vocal about
6: it. She was like, do it. Why not?
3: Yep. Yeah.
6: Follow your dreams.
3: And I did.
6: So happy.
3: And I did. And this was the first
6: audition. So you tried out for this part, and you got it, and it's a Steven Spielberg film.
3: I could not believe it.
6: Just like a small thing.
3: No, it's just starting to hit me now.
0: And well, somebody told me you have lines. Like, it's not like you, like Jenna said, it's not just like.
3: Yeah, I mean, it's, you know, I mean, I don't have a part like Emily Blunt.
0: Yeah, no, but.
6: Are you going to keep, I know you're still auditioning for stuff.
3: Uh-huh, I'm going to keep going.
6: Yep. Isn't that awesome?
0: This is so good.
6: Well, since you are our budding movie star, we actually got you a little something. Okay, come on in. Here we go. Thank you,
0: Would you like to open your gift?
6: This is your movie starter kit. If you don't want the matcha, I'll have it.
0: Yeah, that's okay.
3: I'm not a matcha guy. But
6: wait, well, take a sip, because if you're a movie star,
0: you gotta have matcha.
6: You're more of a refresher guy?
3: I've never had a matcha.
6: Oh, you might be. Well, now that you're a movie star, you better drink
0: it. Hopefully they made it kind of sweet, because it can be bitter.
3: No, that's definitely not. But thank you. That's not going to be on my right.
0: So you're, is this so you can be kind of incognito?
6: Yeah, no, this is around the studio when people ask you to do things you don't want to do. Just those are your glasses to wear.
0: Exactly.
3: Okay.
6: We don't look Davey in the eyes anymore, everybody.
0: You know what? Yes.
6: Dang, handsome.
0: I told him.
6: Tom Cruise vibe.
0: Big
3: what
0: screen.
3: What do we got here? What's this?
6: We were like, what is that?
0: I don't know.
6: That's a sweatshirt that
0: what's
6: says.
0: It say?
6: Oh, it's just a
0: hoodie. Oh, yeah. Like, this is like your, like.
6: You put it on when you don't want to be recognized.
0: Exactly.
3: Oh, I see. Oh, you mean put it up like
0: the next time you're like, come to the set in 2 minutes. We're going to be like, we don't know who you are. We don't see you.
3: Oh, it's
6: and also, everybody, Davey asked that we don't look him directly in the eyes.
3: Now that I have the sunglasses, I don't really
6: You don't need to.
3: Anymore.
6: And that's, this is just so you can leave your house without being recognized.
0: There you go.
6: Because we don't want the pops out snapping you.
3: Now I look like a criminal.
6: Yeah.
0: Exactly.
6: Yes.
0: Yay.
6: We're proud of you, honey.
0: So proud of you. And in all seriousness, we talk so much on the show, and I've said this, we talk so much on the show about how it's never too late to chase your dreams, or even if it's not your full-time job, if you have a passion, if you want to paint, if you want to learn to play the guitar. He took 32 years off, so to speak.
6: I love that.
0: And then drop the mic. Your first thing out is a Spielberg movie. Like,
6: keep auditioning.
3: I mean, no matter what else happens, I'll never forget this.
6: He's
3: always on Spielberg.
6: We love
3: it. But I do have to tell you that I'm getting a rap.
6: Okay. He's doing his job.
3: And my other job.
6: And his glasses are off.
0: We love you, Davey.
6: All right. Thank you, Davey. Coming up next from the Emmy-winning drama, you could try out for this, The Pit. Actor Sean Hadassi is here.
0: He's going to join us right after this.
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0: Yeah.

0: Tracy has been in the spotlight for nearly 3 decades in movies and shows like The Faculty and Animal Kingdom. Now he stars as fan favorite Dr. Jack Abbott on the hit HBO Max series The Pitt.
1: Okay, and this past season we saw Dr. Abbott give some much needed advice to his friend and colleague Dr. Robbie. Take a look.
2: After what I saw, lived through, losing my leg, losing my wife, because it comes for all of us, man. You and I know it more than most. We see it every shift, but we can't let ourselves succumb to it. Yes, life can suck. It can be unbearable and brutal and ugly and heartbreaking, but it's also beautiful.
1: Oh, my God. We needed that pep talk today.
3: Dr. Robbie needed that pep talk, right?
1: I'm obsessed with this show. All of us have streamed it like crazy. Is there? We confirmed a season 3 is happening. When, can you just tell us when?
3: they're committed to this schedule. So in January, I'm assuming that's what it's been the last two.
1: Have y'all started
3: seasons.
1: Shooting?
3: I can confirm we're starting in a week.
1: Amazing. Yes.
0: That's so great.
3: Yeah.
0: That's good.
3: Back.
0: That's some news.
1: That's
0: yeah.
1: so great.
0: You know, I think it's so interesting that fans want a spinoff of the Night Shift. Yeah. You know what I mean? Do you think it was, that would
1: we're
0: be possible?
1: We're not getting enough of you, is
0: I know.
1: What they're saying.
0: The and they're so vocal saying. About it.
3: You know, I think The Pitt is fantastic. What it's done is amazing. I'm enjoying the reaction. It's a critical success. The fans love it. It also says something.
0: It does.
3: It gives healthcare workers something, a voice, and... I don't want to dilute anything that's going on there, but hey, man, if down the road the Night Shift opportunity came along, I'd be there. I think I want to see more of Abbott too.
0: Yeah,
1: the writing is so good, so we just really need to make sure we keep the same writers room.
3: Yeah, we will.
1: Okay,
3: we will.
1: I mean, I'm saying we as if I'm directing.
0: Yeah, I know.
3: It's all of our show.
1: Which you do. You do direct episodes, which is so cool.
3: Yeah, it's something. I'm getting a chance to do it in season 3 too.
1: Oh,
3: which
1: good.
3: Is also breaking news.
1: Breaking news.
0: This is breaking
1: deadline.
0: News all over the place.
1: Your co-star Noah Wiley says that people, and maybe this is from ER too, but people come up to him on the streets all the time and say, like, hey, doc, help me with this injury. Do people do that to you?
3: They don't. I think they know that I'm not the guy to ask for medical advice. Noah for sure is. He's been doing it a long time.
1: Yeah.
3: ER and no, not
1: that.
3: Me. I'm not.
1: We may have just started that, though.
0: Yeah, maybe. Well, you guys have known each other for, what, 20 years?
3: Yes.
0: How would you describe your relationship, and what does it mean to you?
3: We're like the old guys on set, you know? It's a unique place to be. You know, there's this young cast coming through. So...
0: I'm looking at this picture, and if you guys are old guys, then that means...
1: Yeah, I'm like, yo, at least the internet is saying that you're a baby girl.
0: Yeah. To explain that to me, I was like, he's known as the people princess?
1: Like, I know. See, this is the weird thing we do on this hour is we talk about things like baby girls.
3: Right.
0: Yeah.
1: And the people's princess. So when what does that mean? It means you're hot, right?
3: You said it. I am still, you know, a dad, and like my
1: That's
3: kids
1: so
3: think
1: funny.
3: I'm very dorky. You know, so as much as there's been this new thing happening, which hey, I'm embracing it.
0: You should. Why not?
3: You know, because a couple years ago, it definitely wasn't happening.
0: So isn't
3: now,
0: that funny?
3: Now that it is, but I'm still a dork to my family. In fact, my son went to a concert at the Palladium in L.A., and he's 13, Leo. And I was like, I can go with you, and he was like, no, Dad, no, that would be very embarrassing.
1: You we have 13-year-old girls,
0: yeah, so we get
1: so
0: it.
1: We understand.
0: Yeah. You should be like, hey, I'm the people's princess.
3: He doesn't
1: I'm a baby girl.
0: I'm a baby girl.
3: I don't know. Like these things happen because they name you things.
0: Yeah, they do.
3: I mean, I'm also Peepaw.
0: Yeah,
3: and Unc. So
1: what does that mean?
3: Unc
0: is like uncle.
1: But who calls you Unc? The internet?
3: Like, the internet.
0: The internet does.
1: And what does a peepaw mean?
3: Like grandpa.
1: Oh wow.
0: It's like the
3: That's
0: whole...
3: like the contrast of peepaw and people's princess really
0: on,
3: makes sense.
0: It depends on your POV.
3: Yeah.
0: You and your wife Kelly, you've been married for 15 years?
3: Yeah, married in 2010.
0: Beautiful. So you've got your 13-year-old.
3: We have an 8-year-old.
0: An 8-year-old.
1: No.
3: And I have a 20-year-old, Cassius, who goes to SUNY Purchase.
1: Oh, awesome.
0: So good.
1: Okay.
0: Do they ever give you notes?
3: Like
0: they watch?
3: What?
0: Do they watch?
3: They do. No. My older son watches.
0: That's cool.
3: Leo, we showed him The Pitt, and he was like, there was too, it was just too bloody.
4: It's a lot.
3: I was like,
4: yeah.
3: I can't really watch that.
1: Well, one thing that you've sort of been getting in on the internet fun is you post some of these selfies.
3: Mm-hmm.
1: For example, we can show one right now. You posted this with the caption, oh, I get it. Ankh,
3: P-pop,
1: people's
3: it.
1: Princess. Sorry. Average everyday icon returned. Stay mad. Stay mystified.
3: Oh.
1: Okay. And then whatever. We don't have to read all the captions, but we felt as though you should do that live here. This is your camera.
3: Well, my favorite one is stay mad. Stay mystified.
1: That's we don't know what that means.
3: Well, I don't know either.
4: I think mystified is that look you just gave America.
3: I do, yeah.
4: You know, it's like a, yeah. It's intriguing.
3: Yeah, because there's like, there's a lot of support on the internet and the fans have been great, but there's also the occasional comment that they just hate you and want you to, you know, fail. So that's the stay mad part.
1: And that's the peepaw part.
3: That's the peepaw part. Yeah. But the mystified part is like, you keep wanting to watch.
4: Yes.
3: Keep wanting to look.
4: Stay exactly. mystified. That's exactly. hilarious.
1: Well, thank you so much. And we're so glad you're coming back for season 3. We love this show.
3: Mm-hmm. Well, thanks for the support.
1: Thank you. You can stream the first 2 seasons of The Pitt on HBO Max.
4: All right, up next, the twin sisters who made history at their Florida high school, becoming the first co-valedictorians. Their remarkable story right after this.
5: Thank you.
6: When I scraped my car in that parking garage, I was worried that it could be a long process to take care of it. Like a landscaper's first day trimming a hedge maze.
7: I have definitely already been here. Now, was it left, right, or right, left? Well, maybe I'll cut a path out and find my way back later.
6: But it wasn't like that. I filed a claim in under 2 minutes on the Geico app, and they handled it from there. It was taken care of almost as quickly as it happened.
8: It feels good to get help quick. It feels good to Geico.
1: We celebrate the class of 2026 with 2 special guests, identical twins, who are the first ever co-valedictorians of their Florida high school.
4: We'll chat with the sisters in a moment, but first, their inspiring story.
9: Okay. Identical twins, Alina and Selena Moliveth, have always been by each other's side.
10: She's always the one cheering loudest for me in whatever I do. She's always the first person I talk to about any of my troubles or issues that I'm having.
9: They think alike.
10: We definitely finish each other's sentences a lot.
9: And as kids, they dressed alike.
10: Our mom would dress us up in bows, and she would always do a fun hairstyle with it.
11: I used to wear everything the same thing. Even the clips, even the shoes, everything the same.
10: People really don't know the difference between Selena and I. We were just clones.
9: As they grew, the inseparable sisters shared classrooms and played on the same teams.
10: A lot of people just refer to the both of us as the twins.
11: Yeah, we were just known as the twins in high school.
9: All while earning top grades.
10: We pushed each other, and we made sure we took all college-level courses, maintained A's.
9: And in May, the 18-year-olds made history at Florida's Winter Haven High School, becoming the school's first-ever co-valedictorians.
10: My principal, she was on the phone, and she said, "Congratulations, you are valedictorian of the class of 2026. We actually started jumping up and laughing and crying, and we pushed the level of classes we took, and at the end we made it the GPA of 4.869. It's not just our victory, it's also our mom's victory.
11: When they told me, I'm like, they deserve it. Like, I'm so proud, mom. I'm really a proud mom.
9: The twins and their older sister were raised by their single mom, Mary, a special education teacher.
12: I was very consistent with them. I had routine for them. Friday, Saturday, Sunday is all the 3 days that they can watch TV.
10: We just had a lot of community. Mm-hmm. It just felt really empowering being in a household full of all these amazing, talented women.
9: And graduation day was one filled with immense pride.
11: I was so emotional the whole time. They're my babies. They're my angels.
9: And nerves.
10: We were so nervous. So then I decided I took Selena's hand and we walked across the stage to the podium together. Mm-hmm. And that helped me calm down.
13: We have decided to give our valedictorian address together.
9: Now, for the first time ever, Alina and Selena will be separating, attending different colleges this month.
10: I feel like our college decisions were definitely a plot twist, so we decided now is the time to finally branch out, make new friends, and discover ourselves in new ways. I'm going to the University of Florida, and I'm majoring in psychology on the pre-med track.
13: I'm going to the University of South Florida, and I'm majoring in public health to do nursing.
10: The separation, it's very scary right now.
13: I think it's definitely bittersweet because it feels like I'm losing my, like, I'm, like, getting teary-eyed thinking about it because, like, this is probably the closest we've been in our entire lives. And it's losing the person that understands me the best out of everyone in this entire world.
9: But as one chapter closes, another begins. And Alina and Selena will be cheering each other on from miles away.
13: Having Selena as a twin sister, it's definitely the biggest blessing of my life.
10: I feel like we're best friends. We just have so many shared experiences together, and we're always going to be there for each other.
1: Oh, this is so beautiful. Alina and Selena are here along with their mom, Mary. I'm a twin. I was not a valedictorian, but I know that feeling of having somebody that makes you feel braver than you ever thought possible. And I love when you said you grabbed each other's hands and could walk on the stage. Did you guys just make sure you had the exact same GPA? How did y'all do it?
10: It actually started as an accident because we just found out that we were near the top of our class in sophomore year. So then ever since then, we decided, why not push for the top? Mm-hmm. So we just kept pushing each other, and then we made it together.
1: Gosh. But I'm glad you made it together.
4: Yes. I know, and I'm looking at you, and you're tearing up during the piece because as parents, this is what you want, right? You want the sisterhood, literally.
10: Yes.
4: And I know you have another, a big sister, who's already in college. What does this feel like for you to watch them?
11: I'm a blessed mom. I'm really a blessed mom to have my daughters, twin daughters, making me coming to this level. You know, they brought me as a mom. They made me feel proud. And I am so blessed to have them as my daughters also.
4: So wait, are you about to be an empty nester?
11: Yes.
1: How are you feeling?
11: Oh, it's horrible.
1: I'm sorry. But what can you give us? I mean, I think one of the things about being a twin, and Chanel can speak to this too, is that you always have somebody by your side, but that can lead to competition. And, and these girls just lift each other up. Mm-hmm. They're also wildly successful. Do you have any tips for us mothers over here?
11: Yes. My first thing is faith. I model them and I walk them, make them walk through faith even till now. And then I had the consistency and the routine in life, what they have to do. So, and the determination. And it became a habit and it moved on smoothly. Mm-hmm. So that's my basic take. Come on, consistent mothers, be consistent. And they will have a routine and that becomes a habit again and move on to follow the
4: determination. I love that.
1: We heard you have twin telepathy. Is that true? We always all wanted it.
10: Yes. We say a lot of the things at the same time, accidentally, without even noticing, and our friends find it a little creepy sometimes.
13: Yeah, it is creepy. But then, like, when I'm looking at Selena across the room and I say one or two words, she automatically knows what I'm thinking and feeling. And then I look at her, and I'm like, I think she's happy or sad right now. Oh, and her face is, like, stone cold, but I can just tell.
1: Well, you guys are going to still be there for each other for the rest of your life. It's a built-in best friend. And I know you are so, so proud of them, Mary.
11: Yes, I am very proud of them.
1: Well, we have a little something for you, too. Target heard about your story, and they wanted just to help a little bit and decorate your dorm rooms. Ooh. So come on out. They're giving you each $500. Something you can buy what you need to buy.
4: I love that. And guess what? That's not all. Since you're right in the Orlando area, Universal Orlando Resorts is giving you 4 tickets to, look at this, their newest theme park. It's called Universal Epic Universe, which includes 5 worlds, Super Mario World, Dark Universe, and the Wizarding World of Harry Potter.
1: So y'all can all go together.
4: Yes, Mom, you can come too.
11: Thank you.
1: Yes, you've got to take your mom.
4: You got to take your mom and big sister.
1: And don't forget to call home, right?
11: Yes. Yes, please don't.
5: I will call them. No way.
4: I love that. Congratulations, ladies.
1: Y'all are exceptional.
4: Hard work.
1: Congratulations, Mary.
4: That was great. All right. Up next, beat the heat with the latest looks in summer shorts right after this.
1: Thank you, guys.
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0: It is officially short season, so we called in TikTok creator and style expert Any Given Sunday, a.k.a. Annie Papula, to show us the hottest trends of summer and how to wear them.
1: Hi.
2: Hello.
1: Okay, it's summer. We're ready to kind of have a cooler look. Let's start with the Bermuda short. They're having a moment.
2: They are, and I think this is one of the easiest ways to wear Bermuda shorts this summer. What I love about these shorts, especially tailored shorts like this, is that they look polished, but they're still comfortable. Pair it with a white tank top, so this is definitely something that you have in your wardrobe. But if you don't have Bermuda shorts and you're looking to get into it for the first time, I would say keep it at knee length or slightly above the knee so it doesn't cut off the proportions weirdly. But the best part about something like this, it's a uniform, so you can have fun with the accessories,
1: yes.
2: The belted scarf, the jewelry, the purse, all of that. So you can head to brunch, run around town, and just show everyone how great you look.
0: You know what? I just realized that you can dress up shorts. Like, I'm looking at your outfit there. It's professional.
1: Yes. She could probably wear that.
0: Same.
1: Put on a black blazer, and you're wearing a suit.
0: I think it's great.
2: You're the stylist. You got it.
0: I love that.
1: You're the stylist.
0: Right. We just say yes. Okay, so let's bring out our next person. This is shorts for the workplace?
2: Yes. So speaking of professional.
0: Okay. And this is Rosalia?
1: Oh, it's a suit.
2: Yes, this is proof that you can wear shorts to the workplace. Now, as you just mentioned, the key would be to wear a matching blazer. That's really what's going to elevate it and make it professional. I always say for shorts that you're wearing to work, you're looking for the same things that you're looking for in pants. So you want them to be tailored. You want them to be structured. But the best part about this look is she's got a top on underneath. So if she has any after work plans, she can take it off, put down the work tote, pick up a gold clutch, and go.
1: This reminds me that I actually have some shorts.
0: I was just about to say, you could so
1: my shorts
0: that.
1: Are a little shorter, but I need to bring them in because otherwise,
0: wear them.
1: When am I
0: when
1: ever going to?
0: Rosalia, she just said beautiful. It's okay, so you can wear them on the show.
1: Yeah, I'm going to say that you said it's okay to HR.
0: You look great.
1: Thank you, Rosalia.
0: Yes.
1: All right, micro shorts. They're still in. They never went anywhere.
2: Wow. But I know some people might be skeptical and might be a little hesitant to wear micro shorts, but the way that you do it is balance it out with the proportions. So if you've got shorts, you want to go looser and flowier on the top to really balance it out. So I think this is a way to make it feel comfortable. You know, you add in a nice purse with it, the heeled sandals as well. So I think this would be great even for a summer date night or dinner, you know, things like that. So this is perfect when in doubt. If you're going for tighter and shorter on the bottom, balance it out with something looser.
0: I love that.
1: That's so cute.
0: So now what if you don't really know how to pair? You just want a one and done. I put it on and I'm ready to go leave the house.
2: Well, if that's the case, you know, sometimes there are even rompers that you could wear as well that still give you the shorts look as well. But also a matching set would be really good too.
1: Okay, well,
0: hold
1: let's
0: off.
1: Yeah.
0: On that note. Yes, thank you.
1: Gorgeous.
0: Speaking of one and done.
2: Right. If you want to be one and done, this is the perfect way to do it. A matching set, minimal effort, but you still look polished and put together. Love this print for summer because it's reminding us of a good picnic moment, which everyone is loving.
1: Yes.
2: So this is something as well that you could wear to brunch that's really comfortable and it looks really polished as well.
0: Cute.
2: So,
1: and what's great about like the last three is that, well, with all of them, you can sort of mix and match. Like you could wear those shorts with a white tank or
2: yes,
1: whatever.
2: Cute. I love matching sets, especially when I'm traveling because I get more outfits with packing less as well. So that's a really great thing to pair.
0: These are great.
1: Awesome. Well, can we bring out all our beautiful models? Y'all all look great. Annie, thank you so much.
0: I love this.
1: Thank you, thank you.
0: Thank you.
1: Up next, from summer shorts to summer wellness, Drea Murphy is here. She's going to share her favorite finds for us all right after this.
0: Really cute.
1: Thank you.
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6: We'll be right back.
1: Summer is almost here, but in the heat and humidity, skin protection and hydration are a must.
0: So our pal Drea Murphy, the founder of Bydrea, is here with some of her favorite wellness finds. I love segments like
1: I know.
0: This.
1: Drea is like, guys. By the way, follow her on Instagram.
6: Which
1: is
6: room? Just Drea Murphy.
1: Easy to find.
6: All right.
1: Okay. I don't even know what's happening
6: here. You guys,
1: here.
6: This is next level. So this is my newest kind of picks. So this is my phone right here.
0: Okay.
6: What? This is a screen protector and a privacy screen, but it takes out the blue light in your phone and turns it into red light. Okay?
1: Oh,
6: and it's just a protector. You can't even see it on my phone like this.
1: Yeah.
6: And you know, blue light disrupts your sleep. It's not good for your
1: This
6: skin.
1: Makes sleep fine?
6: Yes. It kind of, it puts it,
1: that's
6: I'll
1: so
6: set
1: great.
6: You up
1: yeah,
6: right
1: I'm
6: now.
1: Like,
6: yes.
1: Whoa.
6: It's so great. And you know, summer travel, we have to use our phone. We might as well make our phones work harder for us.
0: Exactly.
1: And this,
0: you know?
1: and it comes for computers and everything?
6: Computers, iPads, it all.
1: Oh
6: they
1: my
6: do it all.
1: Gosh.
6: It's incredible.
1: Yes.
6: It's
1: that's
6: incredible.
1: Genius. Okay. We're talking about, what is this, body care?
6: Okay. So, obviously, summer sweat is inevitable mm-hmm. in the summer, but we want to make sure we have something that doesn't irritate our skin and still hydrates. Okay, this is by Each and Every. This is made out of 100% natural fragrance and essential oils. Okay.
1: Okay?
6: And it smells good. This is a body
1: wash. It's a body wash.
6: This is a body wash. It smells good. There is no aluminum. Ooh. There's no parents. I know. And you can do it multiple times a day, Ooh. And it doesn't...
1: But there's three different scents or something?
6: There's so many different scents. They have four different scents.
1: Daydream.
6: It's incredible. And then we have Olay's Super Serum
1: that
6: Body Lotion.
1: That feels good.
6: It says five different ingredients, skincare ingredients. It says vitamin E, vitamin C. It also has
1: like
6: collagen
1: that.
6: Peptides.
1: Mm, I love that.
6: And it smells good.
1: Yeah.
0: Full body?
6: Full body. Keep
0: yes,
6: us hydrated.
1: Good. Okay. All right, now we're moving on to protecting our face, right?
6: Yes. So, of course, we have to talk a little bit about sunscreen.
1: Yeah.
6: This is from MediHeal. It's New Sun Serum, okay? It has SPF 50. It's a Korean sunscreen.
1: 50
6: sunscreen company.
1: So you could put this on, like, under your makeup, right?
6: Yes, 100%. But I've been using it as my moisturizer. I just skip it. Doesn't pill, no white cast. It's incredible. Now, of course, we also want that glow on our face without... The UV rays.
1: Yes.
6: This is tanning water by the Tan Edit, okay?
1: Tanning water.
6: This is a gradual spray tan. You just spray it. I'll spray it just like
1: but
6: that.
1: But like you just...
6: On your face at the end of your skincare routine, and you wake up with a little glow. It's non-toxic. It
1: and
6: won't
1: it won't,
6: tame,
1: you know, some of us have had some self-tanning issues.
6: But
1: that's not going to...
6: But this is perfect. This is perfect.
0: It won't get
1: subtle.
0: On your stuff.
6: No, exactly. You just spray it. And then to keep that glow during the day, we have Sarah Creel's Peptide Cream Bronzer.
1: She's into a peptide.
6: Okay.
1: She got to teach us.
0: Yeah, I'm like.
6: But this bronzer is incredible. So the peptide and plant extract ingredients.
1: Is it cream?
6: Helps with anti-aging. Yes, it's creamy.
1: Okay.
6: And also hydration.
1: Yeah.
6: So it's buildable. There's a lot of different colors. It's a great, great product.
1: Okay.
6: All right, now we're talking about hair.
1: Yes.
6: Okay, hair in the summer is a big deal. You guys have to smell this.
1: What is
6: 14th
1: it?
6: 14th night. This is a hair serum.
1: Mm-hmm.
6: Okay, it smells like pomegranate,
0: smell that.
6: Almond oil.
0: It's nice.
6: It's incredible.
1: Yeah, wow.
6: Think of it as skincare for your hair.
1: Ooh. So would you wear this, like if you were going to the beach, you'd just put this in your hair or put it in a...
6: post chlorine.
0: And what does it do?
6: Salt water. It helps hydrate.
1: Protects.
6: It also helps... Protects, but also frizz, even in the humidity. Mm. I use this during, you know, New York City winters, New York City summers.
1: We could use it in the winter, too.
0: I love that.
6: It's incredible. Female found it also.
1: Okay.
6: And you guys, this is a big deal. I have some water for you.
1: Thank you.
6: This is Water Way. Okay. It's a brand new company. It just launched. It's by Holly Thager, the founder of Super Goop and her son.
0: It just tastes like water.
1: I know.
6: Yes.
1: We were like,
6: incredible.
1: What are we supposed to be tasting?
6: Incredible. It's the only canned water with no microplastics. So this summer, you can completely feel good about drinking this water and, you know, not contributing to single-use plastic.
1: So it's not like it doesn't have any more electrolytes or anything.
6: No,
1: it's just microplastics.
6: Crisp, mineralized water with no
0: this
6: microplastics.
0: This is the future. This is what we should be doing.
1: Well,
6: exactly.
1: For sure.
6: Yeah. Exactly.
1: Okay.
0: These were great.
1: Drea, thank you.
0: I smell so good.
1: I know.
0: My hands.
1: Me too. We have every single lotion and potion on it. Drea, thank you so much.
0: I love
6: it. Thank you. Good to be back.
1: Thank you. Coming up next, whether you like heartbreaking love stories or outrageous action comedies, our weekend watch list has something for everyone. Right after this.
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1: All right, let's kick things off with the new romantic drama everyone is buzzing about, Every Year After. So it's based on the best-selling novel, Every Year After. 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
0: Okay, the series follows childhood neighbors Percy and Sam, whose friendship blossoms into romance before a falling out separates them for years. The story explores first love, heartbreak, and second chances. All episodes are out on Prime Video now. This was a book that sold a ton by Carly Fortune, so I think a lot of readers are
1: going to
0: be
1: and I can get into that, too.
0: Yeah.
1: Okay.
0: A little romance.
1: Uh-huh. Okay, next is a new docuseries called Surviving Earth. It travels back 450 million years to explore some of the most dramatic chapters in our planet's history.
0: The 8 episodes examine how life on Earth survived and evolved through catastrophic changes, bringing extinct creatures and ancient ecosystems to life. Surviving Earth, which looks fantastic, the episodes air Thursdays on NBC, something you can watch with the family, and stream the next day on Peacock.
1: I love those kinds of shows. All right, lastly, an action comedy that marks the first feature film set in RuPaul's Drag Race universe. You guys remember, we talked to him about it. Stop That Train follows two train attendants, played by Ginger Minj and Jujubee, as they race to save a luxury train threatened by a catastrophic storm.
0: The all-star cast includes, of course, RuPaul as President Gagwell, alongside fan favorites Simone, Brooklyn Heights, and Marsha. Stop That Train hits theaters today.
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0: Next week, two of our favorites will be here, Matt Rogers and Bowen Yang.
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6: 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We get excited. We feed off that energy.
4: They're the reason we get up in the morning. It's the excitement of being part of something that's bigger than you. Good morning. Welcome to Today. 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
6: Today. When you see 40 people at 4 a.m. Whoa, Studio 1A.
14: There's not a morning I walk in here that I don't pinch myself.
6: Yes.
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0: It's 8 o'clock on Today. Coming up, wild weather. Another round of severe storms hitting the Midwest overnight.
1: Oh, my God.
0: Downpours, floods, and nearly 20 reported tornadoes. The threat pushing east today with tens of millions in the path. Owls tracking it all. Then, troubling allegations. Phil Mickelson accused of inappropriate behavior toward a woman at his home club. The golf legend now kicked out over what's being called unwanted contact. Coming up, the details and what it means to the three-time Masters winner. Then, touching tribute. The family of Lane Graves sharing a powerful video one decade after losing their son to an alligator attack at Disney.
2: We promised him at his wake we would turn this tragedy into good for many families.
0: How they are celebrating his life and inspiring other families. All that, plus the Empire fights back. Brad Pitt goes to the dogs. And who's ready to party? Niall Horan joins us live on the Plaza for a concert you don't want to miss today, Friday, June 12th, 2026.

0: Family, good morning. You know, I had a chance to speak with Matt and Melissa Graves on the phone, and they want to thank everyone for their continued love and support over the past decade. That's why they've created this video, to focus on the incredible things accomplished through a foundation created in Lane Thomas's name. The 9-minute video feels like a scrapbook, documenting not just the 2 years, 9 months, and 11 days that Lane Thomas Graves was alive, but also his enduring impact 10 years after his death. Lane had a special light about him and cared for his family deeply. His parents say, "We simply want to shine a light on our beautiful blue-eyed boy at this very difficult milestone."
1: Right now, authorities are still searching for this 2-year-old boy.
0: It was June of 2016 when Lane was tragically killed by an alligator at a Walt Disney World resort. Quickly, his family created a way to honor him, the Lane Thomas Foundation. Their focus, raising awareness about pediatric organ donation. Right now, more than 2,200 children are on the national transplant waiting list.
2: We promised him at his wake we would turn this tragedy into good for many families.
0: The foundation also offers financial assistance so parents can leave work to care for their kids and not have to worry about non-medical expenses like rent or car payments. To date, they've helped about 200 families.
3: I want these parents to be able to fight for their children, because every parent should be able to fight for their child.
0: Their cause has truly become a family affair. 2 years after Lane's death, the family welcomed a baby boy, Christian. His middle name is Lane. And Lane's older sister, Ella, who was just 4 when he passed away, is now 14. At a recent fundraising gala, she danced in his honor and made a pledge to carry on his legacy.
4: I can promise you that we will not stop helping NISA kids. We have just started this journey, and I have some big plans for what will come next. Stay tuned for the amazing adventures in the future, and we are so thankful for your support. Let's blow them away. Hit it!
0: To his family, Lane was a beaming light of love, which is why the foundation's logo is a lighthouse. And that has attracted support from some pretty big stars like Tim McGraw and David Foster and Andrea Bocelli.
5: We wish you all the love and a fantastic night. It's great work you're doing, and I hope to see you really soon.
0: A decade after his death, one thing is clear. From the blue bows to the balloons to the many, many lights, that blue-eyed boy's legacy is still shining bright. The family plans to release that tribute video on the Lane Thomas Foundation website this Sunday morning. In case you're wondering about the foundation's name, the family included both his first and middle names. That's because anytime someone asked him his name, he said, "I'm Lane Thomas. I'm 2. They started the foundation just days after he had passed away, literally in June of 2016. They immediately knew this is going to be his legacy, and 10 years later, that continues to be the case.
6: I can't imagine. I mean, such grace under those circumstances and all the good that they've done out of something so awful.
0: Exactly.
7: Wow. Joe, thank you.
6: Beautiful story, Joe. Thank you.
7: Let us switch gears now and turn to the weather. Mr. Roker, what are we looking at?
8: All right, guys. Thanks so much. We're looking at some severe storms, record heat along the East Coast. Behind this front, sunny and mild, Great Lakes, the mid and upper Mississippi and Ohio River valleys looking great. Got another front that may bring a few showers to the northern plains. The fire risk continues through the Southwest and the Rockies. It has been bone dry and warm, and that beautiful, bright, sunny sky continues from San Diego all the way up to Seattle. That's what's going on around the country.
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4: Niall broke out as a solo artist after releasing his debut album, Flicker, in 2017, earning him the coveted number one on the Billboard 200, with his next two albums also topping the chart. Along the way, Niall's been touring and selling out arenas worldwide.
8: Gina Miles! Huntley! Aiden Ross!
4: And even went 3 for 3 as a coach on The Voice. Now, Niall is setting the table for a new era with his latest album, Dinner Party, showcasing another side of his artistry. And before Niall heads out on a global tour, he's returning to our city concert stage for an epic morning.
9: That morning starts right now to kick things off. Who's ready for a little morning dinner party? Give it up for Niall Horan!

0: That is Niall Horan, everybody, and our concert is just getting started. We're back in a moment, but first, this is Today on NBC.
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1: Welcome back. We're back. We're back. On the plaza. Now, Oren.
2: It's a speaking card. Dinner Party is now a fourth solo studio album. It's only been out for a week. Fans are already loving it. I think every single one of them are here right now. Niall, we love having you. You're such a good sport singing in the rain. Tell us about Dinner Party and what this album means to you.
3: Yeah, the album means a lot. I mean, I came off the back of my 2024 tour, which was incredible. I got to play to over a million people worldwide. And then I was just excited to get back in the studio. I met my girlfriend at a dinner party, which allowed me to write that song that you've just heard. And then it also allowed me to then just attack, you know, like from different angles, different parts of our relationships, the nuances, and just have fun while being in the studio. And yeah, it's
4: Niall,
3: really good album. And I'm
4: all the girls here asked me to ask you not to talk about her. So can we?
3: You better, Daly.
4: I know. I love it. You know, one thing I was listening to, "Boys Are Fun," is a great song on your record, and it took me right. I was like, I know this song, and I realized I was in a convertible as a kid in California, driving on the PCH, and my mom was playing Jackson Browne, "Somebody's Baby."
3: Somebody's,
4: and I was like, that sounds. How important is it for you to make that like timeless music that you seem to be making right now?
3: Yeah, I mean, that's all my influences are from that era, like in the 70s in Laurel Canyon in LA, like the Eagles, Fleetwood Mac, Crosby, Still, Jackson Browne, all that kind of stuff, and then obviously things like the Doobie Brothers. So when I go to pick up a guitar or play, you know, when I go to write a song, that's the kind of stuff that just naturally comes out of me. So it is important to me. That era will live on.
1: Hearing you talk about your influences reminded us, we've got a little surprise for you. I want you to look at this monitor here, because there's a teacher that wanted to send you a little message.
3: No way.
1: Take a look.
5: Hi, Niall. Mrs. Caulfield here. I'm so proud of you, and I want to congratulate you on your fourth solo album, Dinner Party. With your natural talent and work ethic, it's no surprise that you are so successful. I have my tickets for Dublin, Niall. Looking forward to it. Slán!
4: That's a shame.
1: Remember Ian Caulfield? Miss Caulfield.
4: Terrible of you. But what is the story with that? She was one of your first inspirations?
3: She was the teacher that kind of decided that I could sing and put me in carol services. And then I played Oliver in Oliver Twist when I was like seven or eight. And she gave me the role.
6: That changed your life.
3: So yeah, I was getting emotional there looking at that. She's very important to me even being stood here, yeah.
1: Thank you, Miss Caulfield.
3: Yeah.
1: Thank you for giving us Niall.
2: Look what you started.
3: Exactly.
1: You got one more for us?
3: Come on,
1: let's do it.
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0: Niall Horan, and get your hands ready because one of Niall's biggest hits coming right up on a Friday morning. But first, this is Today on NBC.
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4: Got dad.
6: How you doing?
4: What time did you get here?
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4: 11:30 last night. And what is special about today for you, Julianne?
5: One Direction and Niall were like the first band I ever known. Like at 18 months, I was listening to their music.
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4: 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How about that?
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4: Happy birthday. Dad, you good with that?
6: That's awesome.
4: 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All right, Julianne, you're going to get the honors. Give me the tickets. I'll hold them, and you introduce the next song.
5: All right. Put your hands together for this one. Throwing it back to with the multi-platinum hit, Slow Hands. Give it up for...

0: Come on. It never gets old. Niall Horan, everybody, one more time. We're back in a moment. But first, this is Today on NBC. Guys, how good has it been having Niall back on the Plaza?
1: We love you so much. You sound great. Dinner Party is out right now. When are you going out on tour? When can folks see you?
2: I'm heading out in Europe in September, and then in the spring next year, I'll be playing the Barclays Center over in Brooklyn. I'm playing all over the country.
1: In the third hour.
0: Don't go anywhere. He's going to give us one more song. Dinner Party, by the way, streaming everywhere right now. We're back after quick check of the local news and weather.
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4: 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We feed off that energy.
1: They're the reason we get up in the morning. 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
0: And a good morning to you. Welcome to this third hour of Today. Craig here along with Dylan, along with Al. Thank you so much for being with us on a Friday morning. What a morning it's been,
1: so
0: by the way, right? Yeah. Global music superstar Niall Horan. There he is.
9: Hello, everybody.
0: Rocking the summer concert stage.
9: Thank you for having me.
0: Lined up all night to see him perform on the plaza. How'd it go, bud?
9: I mean, it's rainy out here, but we didn't care. We had a lot of good fun.
0: That's right. Let's get that crowd going. More music, by the way, coming up from now, and then he's going to come inside. It's going to dry off. He's going to join us in a little bit as well. Save us one more song.
1: Can't wait for that. Looking forward to more music, but we do want to begin this morning with an event years in the making. The World Cup is officially underway, kicking off in Mexico yesterday.
6: Well, tonight, Team USA plays their first match on home soil in Los Angeles. And legendary soccer broadcaster, Telemundo host Andres Cantor will be calling the game, and hopefully a lot of goals for Team USA. Andres, good morning.
10: Good morning. How are you? I got chills listening to that open because it said June 12th, 2026. I had that date pinned in my calendar since the draw December 5th, because tonight is the day. The U.S. national team takes on the field against Paraguay. We'll have it live on Telemundo and Peacock in Espanol. I can't wait. This is a great group of players that have played together through the ranks in the under-17s, under-20s, in the Olympic teams. They all know each other. They're ready to go, and we are all ready to go behind them. And of course, they're playing a very, very good team from Paraguay, which will give them trouble. That I can assure you.
3: Wow, so you've done 11 of these, Andres. What is it about this one that makes this so special?
10: It's in home soil. It's here. It's back in the United States like it was in 1994. We have, like I said, a great talented U.S. national team. We have superstar like Leo Messi, like Cristiano Ronaldo, like Memo Ochoa, the Mexican goalkeeper, Luka Modric, you know, the old guard playing their sixth World Cup. We have young and upcoming stars like Lamine Yamal, like Pedri from Spain. You know, teenagers, there are 19 teenagers across all the teams that are participating. We have world superstars on stage, like Erling Haaland playing his first World Cup for Norway. So it's going to be a blast. And I know that it's going to evolve into the greatest World Cup of all time, because now we're here in L.A. We will live that experience. Tomorrow we'll be in Houston. And as games start kicking off in the different cities, the wild parties will happen all over the country.
11: You mentioned the parties. I know everybody's already getting excited. My kids, they're on the younger side, but they're still so excited. So what can I tell them? What kind of inside scoop can I give them? Who to watch, you know, who to keep an eye out for?
10: Well, the World Cup obviously has the big names. You know, if your kids are following the U.S. national team, Christian Pulisic is, you know, pretty much the best player in our team. Weston McKennie, Tyler Adams, Timothy Weah. I could name them all. They're seasoned veterans, I would say, because they have been playing around, and they've been playing this game in the best leagues around Europe. So I think the U.S. national team has assembled a very, very good team of players. We have Messi. We have Cristiano Ronaldo from Portugal playing in his sixth World Cup as well. You know, the big stars are the ones to watch, because this one will be their last dance for sure. But they have given so much to world football that it will just be fans should be ready to enjoy their last dance when they play their games.
3: All right, Andres, before you go, I know who would win this, but could we do a little goal off to see who can say goal longer?
10: Really? Yeah. At 6 a.m. on game day?
12: Oh, that's right. It's game day.
3: I'm so sorry.
10: Hold on. We'll do it when I get there to New York for the final.
3: Okay.
10: I'll go to the plaza Friday morning before the final.
3: We'll do it
10: together. But yeah, I gotta help me because... Okay.
3: All right, Andre.
12: Gotta save that money, man.
3: Yeah. Yeah. Listen, you don't. You wouldn't ask Andre Bocelli. Thank you, Andres. And you can hear that distinctive call of Andres. Tonight's game, Peacock, Telemundo, your Spanish language home for the entire World Cup.
11: See, it's your Friday. He's just getting started.
3: I know.
12: Yeah. As mentioned, the U.S. making its debut tonight in Los Angeles, right there at SoFi. They'll play against Paraguay. I'm here to give us a little preview of the match and everything you need to know about the U.S. men's national team specifically. Former player and MLS team analyst, Taylor Twellman, welcome back.
13: I'm not doing goal.
12: Okay.
13: Zero chance I'm doing that.
12: So for folks who don't follow the sport closely, help us understand the group stage, how this works. We play Paraguay tonight. Yep. There are two other teams in that stage. Yep. What does Team USA need to do to advance?
13: Well, it's imperative that they win. But let's first start with, this is the first World Cup that we now have 48 teams. We're used to having 32. What that meant is you have to finish in the top two spots in your group. Now you don't necessarily have to do that to advance. There will be 8 third-place teams that go through. However, for the United States to really be good in this World Cup, they need to win the group. And the reason why is they then play a third place team out of the group, and they will avoid a top eight team in the world until the quarterfinals. So if you win tonight against Paraguay, 80% chance you get out of the group. If you beat Australia, you then win your group and you avoid any of the big dogs that have traditionally hurt the United States, like the Belgians and the Argentinas and the Englands and the Spains and France, right? So it's imperative that the United States win their group so you can avoid that until latter stages in the cup.
3: Who should we be watching for Team USA? Who's got to really step up?
13: Al, it's an interesting one because Leo Messi can single-handedly take Argentina to where they need to go. Ronaldo could do that for Portugal in years past. The United States don't have one superstar. They have enough good players, and this is arguably the golden generation of players, but they all need to play well. Al, I've never been one to sit on the fence, and I'm not going to, but I'm going to give you four. Okay. Chris Richards, okay. Weston McKennie, Tyler Adams, Christian Pulisic. But the United States, Al, need all four to play well. Mm. You can't get two of the four. You can't get three of the four. If all four play well, I'm telling you right now, they will do some damage in the tournament and probably get to the quarterfinal, as I said.
11: Hmm. I mean, everybody's talking about the World Cup. I mean,
13: maybe by the way, American Century Championship.
12: That's right.
11: Yeah, that's a lot. That's normally right. I see you on the golf course. We actually have to talk like your job for a little bit. What makes this event like different than any other sporting event in the world?
13: Dylan, it's a great question. We've got four countries making their debut. Jordan, Uzbekistan, Cape Verde, and Curacao.
12: Curacao.
13: If it never went to 48 teams, guys, we're not talking about those four teams. We're also talking about Haiti's return. I don't know if your audience knows this, but Haiti qualified for the World Cup without playing a game at home because the gangs of Haiti were occupying their home stadium. Oh, so they had to play X number of games, all of them away from home in order to qualify. Those are the stories that I think, similar to the Olympics and what you guys do so well in this network, those human interest stories.
12: Yes.
13: Jordan, Uzbekistan, Cape Verde, Curacao, my sport, we've never seen them on the global stage. They're going to get their introduction to the sport.
12: That David Goliath storyline.
13: Exactly. Yeah. I'm not sure any of those guys are going to do well, but let's celebrate it before they start.
3: Exactly. And unlike, you say, the World Series or the World Championship, this is truly a world championship.
13: It is. And I hated the expansion to 48 teams, but now I'm sitting here telling you, I think it's going to be pretty good.
3: But you also hated the idea of a minivan, and now you're thinking about it.
13: That will never happen.
11: We were talking about that this morning.
13: No, listen.
11: I'm trying to sell it because you sold me on a minivan.
13: Al, look at me. No, it's not happening.
12: Okay, never happened.
13: Dylan said no, and she did. I'm not.
3: Okay.
13: Anyone watching this, it's not happening.
12: Not happening.
13: Not doing it.
12: Never doing it.
13: I'll have one in about 10 days.
3: There you go.
11: That's how. That's how long it took.
3: That's how it happens. Coming up next, Taylor. Grab your popcorn. We're going to take a closer look at movie theater trend that's become a huge attraction unto itself: the novelty popcorn bucket. How it began and which ones will be popping up this summer. Speaking of the movies, we got actress Rebecca Hall joining us live, talking about her new series that you need to see and hear. Third hour of today, we'll be right back.
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0: Blockbuster season is in full swing, but this summer, not just the movies that are bringing people to theaters, popcorn buckets. Yes, just the buckets have apparently become a main attraction. NBC News business and data correspondent Brian Chung has this. I have seen these like popping up.
1: Every time. I have some.
2: No pun intended. No, people have been seeing these everywhere. Here's a sense of how hot these novelty buckets are. There's an IMAX camera bucket coming out for Christopher Nolan's The Odyssey. And even though the movie doesn't hit theaters for another month, those buckets are already sold out.
0: Jeez.
2: You can't find them. For movie theaters, this is just one more way to engage super fans that are going crazy for their favorite films.
3: Popcorn and movies, a classic combo.
4: Let's all go to the lobby.
3: But what once began as a container for your kernels has taken on cinematic extremes, from dinosaurs to fortresses. Even a Butter Birkin released alongside a certain stylish sequel.
5: Come with me to see The Devil Wears Prada 2, but most importantly, come with me to see if I can find this popcorn bucket. Let's go!
3: When the Dune 2 bucket hit the market in 2024, it went viral immediately. The sandworm-inspired vessel spawning a sketch on Saturday Night Live.
6: Just want that Dune popcorn bucket.
3: Novelty popcorn buckets are seriously popping off. U.S. movie theater chain Cinemark reports merch sales are up 40% from 2024 to 2025. With a movie ticket costing about $13.50 on average, people could be spending an additional $30 to $50 a bucket. Some are going for hundreds and even thousands of dollars on resale sites.
2: Why are people so obsessed with crazy popcorn buckets?
7: So the movie-going experience for so many is grounded in popcorn, and so when you can take those sensory elements, the smell, the taste, the crunch, and add something like this, a tangible memory that you can take home with you, it takes movie going to a whole new place.
3: Nell Storm is the vice president of food and beverage product strategy at AMC Theaters, which brought in $80 million in movie-themed merchandise last year.
2: What are the biggest, most popular popcorn buckets that you've made of all time?
7: The third highest is one that just released, and it's Mandalorian and Grogu. Number two, Mario 2, that released earlier this year. So two of our top three programs have occurred this year, which is incredible.
2: And then number one.
7: Taylor Swift. Absolutely okay. Blew the doors off for her Eras Tour film in 2023.
8: Some people have referred to it as a popcorn wars.
3: Marcus Gonzalez is the global creative director for the marketing agency Zinc Group, which created the Dune Bucket and many others.
8: We came up with this
2: Anaconda.
8: Anaconda one. So this one's designed for you to stick your hand in there, and then it closes on your hand. So one of the things that we actually developed was the world's smallest popcorn bucket, which is this little baby right here. You can fit about 15 kernels in there.
2: Okay.
3: Fans sustain the hype by building collections shelves deep and sharing their reviews online. And with the summer movie season estimated to bring in $4 billion at the box office, expect the popcorn bucket to keep popping.
2: What are the next big popcorn buckets in 2026 and beyond?
7: Minions is coming up just before 4th of July. It's going to be massive. Practical Magic 2 later this year is another example of a film that has, it's rooted in 30 years of history. I wish I could tell you more about the next Dune vessel we've got coming this year, but
2: I can't share anything about that one right now.
7: Suffice it to say, it will blow your mind and it's going to be awesome.
2: And since I always have numbers for you, in 2019, Nels over at AMC told us that there was just one bucket program. Now there's 20 to 25 a year, including we have Minions over here.
0: I believe this is
2: the IMAX one.
0: Oh, yeah.
2: I mean,
0: How do I look?
1: You look great.
2: All right. This is
1: just
2: pretty good.
1: Smell the popcorn.
2: But I think it is a thing, though. Actually, I was talking to Nels about how these are hard to hold sometimes.
0: Yeah.
2: So they do testing as they're developing these. Right. They'll have someone sit in a movie theater for a whole movie and see, this doesn't really fit.
1: Sitting next
2: it kind
1: to
2: of fell over.
1: This
0: that's
1: one,
0: crazy.
2: Oh, Dylan almost just took my neck
1: dangerous.
2: Out.
0: Yeah, because you're almost
1: sitting next. It's like, excuse me, I just need some popcorn.
2: Check out the sword, which is also a drink.
0: That's ridiculous.
2: This is how you can fill up. I think this is a straw up here, if I'm not mistaken.
0: That's nuts.
2: Yeah, look at that.
0: Are you kidding me?
2: Yeah.
1: The hard part I find with
2: this. Isn't that awesome?
1: I do have
2: pretty
1: some of
2: cool.
1: These. They're hard to clean.
9: But there is a kernel of truth to that.
2: Good one.
1: No matter what I said, you were
2: good
1: saying
2: pun.
1: That line.
0: Yep,
1: right?
0: He was going to work it out. Brian, thank you. Thanks for the toys,
2: no
0: too.
1: All right, just ahead, actress Rebecca Hall is live in Studio 1A to fill us in on her mysterious new series. And then Allure is out with a list of their Reader's Choice winners. Top picks
0: clever.
1: For your skin, hair, and makeup, too. We'll be right back.
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0: We are back now with an actress known for her memorable roles. Rebecca Hall played graduate student Vicky in the film Vicky Cristina Barcelona.
1: She then went on to star alongside a fellow named Ben Affleck in that heist movie, The Town. And earlier this year, she appeared in the horror series, The Beauty. That was a good one.
2: Well, now Rebecca's taking on the role of Claire in the limited series The Listeners. She's a high school teacher who suddenly begins hearing a mysterious hum that even doctors can't figure out.
3: It could be related to menopause.
4: Ooh. Okay, hold on there. I'm 41.
3: Okay, or perimenopause.
4: Sure.
3: It's also something that I have seen in patients who are dealing with acute stress. Anxiety.
4: Mm-hmm.
3: Which is something I'd suggest speaking to a therapist about.
4: Mm-hmm. Yeah, okay, look, I understand why you are suggesting these things, but I promise you, it is not anxiety or stress.
2: Rebecca, good morning.
5: Good morning.
2: Being here.
5: Thank you for having me.
2: So this series is inspired by the novel by the same name.
5: Yeah.
2: And when you saw the script, it had these incredible twists and plot changes. But I also think layered on top of that, you've got this issue where women are a lot of times ignored by their doctors mm-hmm. when they tell yeah. them they have certain symptoms. So I would think that one of the reasons why you probably signed on for this.
5: It is. I mean, the reason that I signed on for it was fairly simple in the sense that I didn't read a script. I just, my agent pitched it to me and said, oh, there's this limited series going around that's about a woman who starts hearing a mysterious noise that's not inside her head. It's outside because when she does this, she can't hear it anymore. Mm. But, you know, and everything unravels from there. And it's being directed by Jenixa Bravo, who I was a huge, huge fan of and knew anyway, separately from a while back. I loved Zola, the film that she made. So that was kind of a yes for me already. But then I read the script and it was a bonus that it's multi-layered, this one. Oh, and wow. It's like necessary. It's like one of those ones that's like very open for interpretation. And it's really about so many different things and, you know, believing women and also, you know, trusting yourself and like trusting what you want on a sort of metaphorical level and psychological level.
0: So when you were filming, is it true that they actually put different tones, different hums in your ear?
5: Yeah, well, the hum itself was made by the brilliant sound designers and also Dev Hines, who scored it. It was a really like filmic production. Mm-hmm. It was shot on 35mm. You know, Jenix is obviously a film director. So it's like, it's very interesting, mm-hmm. this one. But yeah, the sound design was extraordinary. But they hadn't settled on it when we were shooting it. But Jenix decided to design a bunch of hums that could work for all of us in an earwig.
0: Oh,
5: you know, there were some that made me feel anxious. There were some that made me feel sort of calm. There were some that made me feel more crazy than other times.
0: Yeah.
5: And there were, you know,
0: something to the sound.
5: Yeah, exactly. So I had something that I was like working alongside. But what was particularly interesting about it was because we were shooting on film, mm-hmm. which is not something that many people do anymore. Mm-hmm. And there's a sound that the film makes, that the camera makes.
0: Does that drive you crazy? Or?
5: Well, that became the hum for me more than the earwig after a while, because I was like very aware of the sound of the camera rolling. And that was, as soon as that was on, I knew I was in the scene. Yeah.
1: Lots of hums.
5: Yeah.
1: I understand that you also, during the course of this, learned something about how we connect as human beings.
5: Well, yes, I think the show gets at something like that, because I think there's this, I don't know how else to put it, it's a bit vibesy, this one, in the sense that it's like, it's a vibe of that feeling that we all experience of, does anyone see what I'm seeing?
1: Yes.
5: Are we all going crazy? Why is no one, you know, responding to this thing is everyone's experience different to mine?
1: Yeah.
5: And I think possibly, you know, the times that we're living in now, we're all in a sort of echo chamber of our own internet algorithm. So we don't necessarily check in real life with people what our version of reality is and like double check it, verify it. And so in a sense, this show is about that feeling and that isolation and that need for human connection.
2: Yeah, well, it's a really timely series.
5: It is, terrific. Yeah. Thank you for saying that.
2: Rebecca, thank you so much.
5: Thank you.
2: And don't forget, The Listeners premieres today, on Starz.
0: All right, just ahead, a summer refresh for your beauty routine. 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And then later, we're catching up with pop superstar Niall Horan, talking new music, touring, and he has one more song for us on our summer concert stage.
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0: 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Allure Editor-in-Chief Jessica Krull is here to share a few standouts. 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
11: Good morning.
1: Welcome back.
0: Thank you. I'm always curious how you guys come up with the best of the best.
11: So for these awards, we actually ask our readers what they use. Hmm. And so 250,000 votes were cast.
1: Wow.
11: And so these are some of the products that our readers are obsessed with, that they actually use in their bathrooms. Mm-hmm. And so we're bringing them here to you today.
1: This is a great brand.
11: La Roche-Posay is actually a really great brand. This is their Double Repair Moisturizer.
0: Ooh.
11: And it's like your everyday moisturizer. You can use it
0: for your face,
11: body. And body. Shoot, it's big enough.
1: Yeah.
11: You can, the nice thing about it has niacinamides and ceramides. So if you have sensitive skin, this is perfect for that. Or if you're like me and you like to use a lot of actives.
1: Nice.
11: So I love vitamin C.
0: Oh.
11: I like retinol.
0: It's got it all in there.
11: So no, this isn't in here, but it's great to use after that, right? To soothe any irritation.
0: So you don't dry out.
11: And so you don't dry your skin out, right? You want to protect that skin barrier, and this is great for that.
1: This next one is Craig approved.
11: Yes, Craig uses white sage.
1: I use.
11: So this is Native Body Wash, and it actually won our Clean Award.
1: Mm-hmm.
11: So Clean means
1: I told you I was clean.
11: It's made without 14 ingredients.
1: Uh-huh.
11: So that means it doesn't have any parabens, it doesn't have any sulfates.
1: Oh, cool.
11: When people hear sulfate free, they're like, oh, must not foam up, right? This gives you a good lather, and the scents are great. This
0: can't
11: is like
0: open,
11: vanilla.
0: On.
11: There you go. There you smell go. That one.
0: Oh, that smells nice.
11: Yes, it's a really nice
0: scent. Love this brand.
11: Yeah, Native is a really clean but affordable brand.
1: Yes.
11: This is only $13.
1: All right.
0: Amazing.
1: And by the way, it lasts forever.
11: And yes, you're still using the one from a year ago?
1: Yeah, because I don't shower every day.
0: You got to use more soap.
11: Okay, and this is Summer Fridays.
1: Uh-huh.
11: So we all
1: perfect.
11: Travel.
1: Yes.
11: Yes, we all travel a lot.
1: Yes. Mm-hmm.
11: And this is a mask I like to use while I'm on the plane.
0: Oh.
11: Right? Because...
0: You don't look ridiculous?
11: Plain air is... No, you don't look ridiculous because it goes on clear.
1: Mask.
11: You see, if you rub it in, it'll be clear.
1: You
11: like
1: look
11: this.
1: Like an idiot?
11: Right.
1: What's wrong?
11: So the plain air is super dry.
1: Sure.
0: Okay.
11: And you can use this to re-moisturize your skin.
0: Oh,
11: you use a lot.
0: I use too much.
11: That's not going to rub in.
0: That.
11: But I also like to use it as an overnight mask. And the beautiful thing about
0: it
11: is you can just leave it on. You see, it blended in.
1: Put on every
11: you don't have
1: product.
11: To wash it off.
1: Yeah,
11: you can use it like a moisturizer.
1: Okay, speaking of airplanes, Sky High.
11: Sky High mascara. Alice, all the jokes. So Maybelline is known for mascara, right? They have
0: it
11: this Sky High mascara. And the beautiful thing about the brush is it's super flexible. You see that?
0: Mm-hmm.
11: So you can get into every lash. They have lots of colors.
1: Mm-hmm.
11: Bright blue, navy, and look
0: that's
11: at that fun. Effect. The before and after,
0: yes.
11: It really gives you lots of length, so we know why our reader loves
0: it. And
11: this.
0: It stays on well?
11: It does stay on really well.
0: Okay.
11: And the bright blue is actually powerful, mm-hmm. which is very rare.
0: That's
1: how come
0: fun.
1: This has all this, like, dappled color in it?
11: Okay, so this is from Korea, okay?
1: Uh-huh.
11: So Korean beauty, K-beauty is really
1: K-pop,
11: popular right now. K-pop, yes, K-drama. We love all the Korean imports. So this is Tier Tier. It's a cushion foundation.
0: Mm-hmm.
11: So the formula in it is actually liquid. And when you use the sponge to press it, I think this will be a better match for you.
0: Okay.
11: So you see it comes off like this little, it looks
0: look
11: a little
0: that.
11: Wet.
1: Uh-huh.
11: But then you put it on your hand. And you can dapple it in like that. And it actually goes almost full coverage you
0: look
11: can get
0: that.
11: With this.
12: All my just keep, are gone. What,
2: but
11: yes, and see how the cover.
2: That on your
11: yeah,
2: hand.
11: Look at that.
12: Well,
11: you use it on your face.
2: Oh,
11: it's a foundation.
2: I thought maybe it was hand makeup.
11: But do you see the coverage? The coverage is really good. It's really lightweight.
1: You've been married for like 30 years.
2: I don't watch that. I just want to see the after.
12: Okay.
11: And finally, we have K18. This is a hair product, so maybe more for Dylan than the guys.
1: That's the only product you haven't tried yet.
11: This K18 volume spray. No, not on your hand. It's for volume. And so, you know, those who have volume really struggle because they want to get that height, but they don't want it to be sticky or crunchy.
1: Yes. What is this woman doing?
11: She's putting the spray on.
1: What does it do?
11: It lifts the volume. It gives you volume. So it's best done on wet hair.
12: Yes.
11: You blow it in and you see all the actually get that lift, that plumpness of her hair. And it also has a humidity protectant in it. So
12: for the summer.
11: Exactly. So when you go outside, your hair doesn't just drop instantly. And we made it.
12: We made it.
11: I know.
1: Yes. Well, we had lots of questions.
2: Everyone's over here going,
12: At least they're curious. All right, to shop Allure Reader's Choice winners, scan the QR code at the bottom of your screen or head to today.com/shop.
1: You really should try that body wash. I'm telling you, love. Coming up.
2: You should too.
1: Music star Niall Horan came back surprisingly. We're going to have our own little dinner party right here in Studio 1A. And he's got one more performance as well that you do not want to miss. Third hour today, right back after this.
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2: Oh my gosh, it has been such a great morning this morning with multi-platinum singer, songwriter Niall Horan. He has sold more than 90 million records worldwide, selling out arenas all across the globe.
12: Well, last week he released his fourth studio album. It's called Dinner Party. And this morning he rocked our plaza and we still have one more song to go.
1: But before we do that, we're going to actually catch up at our own dinner party that we have arranged.
12: More of a breakfast party.
19: What a setup.
1: Yes. It's a little early, so we're digging into an Irish breakfast. Welcome back, sir.
19: Very early for this.
1: Cheers.
12: Never too early.
1: Your new album, your tours, all the things.
19: Oh, yeah.
1: How are you as a dinner party host?
19: I'm okay. It's a new thing for me. I feel like once you turn 30, it becomes a thing. I can cook, but when I do like that kind of thing, I try and keep it simple. Mm-hmm. Something Italian that can stay in an oven for a while, that you don't lose the fact that you're hosting and you can chat and
1: look,
19: have a
1: you've given this some thought.
19: Oh, yeah, yeah. Because I've tried the thing where you complicated, and then you actually spend most of the time in the kitchen.
1: Not talking to your guests.
19: No.
12: I've done that before. Turning 30 was a big milestone for you. It seemed like a point in your life that you wanted to look back and reflect. What did you reflect on?
19: I just looking back at the past, just like with nostalgia and like being in the present and excited for the future, I suppose. And I guess that's what is summed up in the album, really. I don't know what it was. I find like the increments of time between 25 and 30, that was a big one. But 30 to where I am now, turning 33 soon, I just find it, I found it like a bigger moment than I thought it was.
12: Mm-hmm. Yeah.
19: Yeah. And

0: like an important time
1: as
0: for me.
1: As you were saying.
0: It felt like an important time for me, and I wanted to write about it. I'm in a relationship. And
2: don't give me that.
0: And relationships in your 30s are different than they were when you were younger, I suppose.
2: Now we can't ask the question.
3: Let's talk about...
0: I think Craig is still hung over from the Knicks game.
3: Actually, we're not far off. Let's talk about the tour, because you've done this for so many years now.
0: Yeah.
3: Do you have it down to a science?
0: I feel like I've got like the scheduling down to a science. I think, you know, I feel like having that work-life balance that we all talk about is becoming more and more important when my whole life doesn't revolve around what I do anymore, I suppose. So there's a bit more nuance to it. And yeah, I think like having that set out and being excited for the tour and know that I'm going on tour for this amount of time and I get the breaks and I get to go home is also important.
2: Do you have to prepare for it differently?
0: Well, yeah, I've got to take
2: like
0: care
2: physically?
0: Of yourself. I mean, stay away from this stuff for the next couple of months is going to be tough. But, get back into the gym and be in as good of a shape as I can. I've got a big stage on this next tour.
2: Mm-hmm.
0: And it requires a bit of fitness that I currently don't have.
3: Stop. How many dates are you doing?
0: I think we'll end up at 80-something, I think.
3: Jeez.
0: So
3: it'll
0: be... It's a long sort of, it's going to be, I guess, September through end of May. So it's going to be a long run, but it's not my first rodeo. I've
2: done it before. Yeah.
1: I understand you're a big musical fan. You've seen Book of Mormon, what, like 11 times?
0: I remember when I first moved to London, I was just obsessed with the West End and I would go and watch all of these shows. I remember being in after my fifth time of seeing the Book of Mormon, and I remember like the cast doing their bow and they looked out and they just started laughing. They were just like, what's he doing here?
1: Would you ever think about performing on Broadway?
0: I mean, it's not something I've thought about, but I love musicals. I love that kind of stuff. And I mean, if anyone ever offered me one, I'd have to have a think about it.
3: I feel like someone's listening closely right now.
0: Andrew Lloyd Webber, are you watching?
3: All right, there you go. We like it.
2: How's your golf game doing?
0: Not great.
1: You and Dylan have something in
3: common? Wow. Man.
0: It was a tough winter here and over there. So I'm only getting back into it now. And I played last week for the first time in a while. And it was like swinging sledgehammers. I didn't know what I was doing, but hopefully it picks back up.
3: No, thank you. You're always such a treat.
0: You're a gent. Thank you so much, guys.
3: Thank you. Dinner party is out now, and don't go anywhere because after he's finished eating his breakfast, he's going to perform one of his newest hits.
4: Of course, he won't have sausage
3: right after this. Third hour today, right back.
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0: Monday on the third hour of today, we got Zoe Deutsch live in Studio 1A talking Minions and Monsters.
1: Coming up, though, Janine Chanel, the pit star, Sean Hattasy, dropping some news about season three. Love that show.
0: What can people do this weekend?
2: 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Have a great weekend, everybody.
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5: When you walk in here and you see 40 people at 4 a.m. at about a 10, you can't help but feed off that. And you're like, whoa, it's a Studio 1A.
3: People who literally are up all night to bring this show to you. 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People that watch the Today Show aren't just watching a show. They're people that are in the family. They're in our family.
5: They're allowing us into their homes every morning.
3: When we go out there and we get to meet people and they say, I love you, you feel like family. I always say, we feel like your family too. That's how we feel.
5: And they're so excited to be there. We get excited. We feed off that energy.
3: They're the reason we get up in the morning. It's the excitement of being part of something that's bigger than you. Good morning. Welcome to Today. We'll start with our breaking news.
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0: 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Pop star.
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5: Yeah. Summer energy on the positive. Next level.
2: Thanks, ladies.
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3: It is, isn't it?
8: 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Only on Today.
13: Yeah, we got it. Yeah, we're shining today.
14: From the heart of New York City,
15: it's Today with Jenna
14: and Chanel.
13: We got it. Yeah, we're shining today.
14: With today's guest, the pit star Sean Hattasy.
13: Everything feels all right with Jenna and Chanel. We're shining today.
2: Hey, everybody. It is Friday, June the 12th.
16: Hi.
2: We're here.
16: Hi. Happy Friday.
2: Happy Friday. Mm-hmm. Well, a trailer for a film just dropped that we're super excited about. It's an action comedy series called Ride or Die, and it stars two of our absolute favorites.
16: I love them.
2: Octavia Spencer and Hannah Waddingham. They play Debbie and Judith besties who thought they knew everything about each other, only to find out that one, and guess which one, is an international assassin. Take a look.
17: This is the most important thing in the world to me.
18: Make a choice. You're friend of this organization.
17: Come on! We're going to steal your car.
19: So sorry, sir.

0: have to get off now.
1: You ain't get off. You ain't done.
0: You can do this.
1: I'm alive. I just jumped from a movie train and I'm alive.
0: Yes, she's alive.
2: I think this might be the duo we didn't know we needed.
3: Right. Oh my gosh, Octavia Spencer, I love her. We're friendly,
2: yes.
3: And she was telling me about how she, I was with her right before she was headed. They shot this in Prague.
2: Uh-huh.
3: She was talking to me about how I was like, "So are you training?" Yeah. And she's like, "This is how I'm training." Is it up?
2: Lift up.
3: Is it up? She said she would go like this and go like that.
2: That's
3: but she's
2: funny.
3: So hilarious.
4: I love that. Can you imagine you've been friends with somebody, you ride or die, and then you find out later that they're an assassin?
3: Yeah, that'd be a weird...
4: Could that actually happen? Think about your ride or dies.
3: I can't think... None of my friends are assassins.
4: Do you have... Think about it. Is there anyone who could be like, and you just don't even know it, that could have it in them?
3: Maybe some of them could have it in them.
4: Yeah.
3: But I don't think any of them, like... I don't have any that, you know, that mysterious type where you're like, what is that person actually...
4: What do you really? Yeah, you know, I do.
3: Do you have one?
4: Yeah, one of my ride or dies is...
3: Could be an assassin?
4: Yeah, I actually do. I think.
3: You actually think she is an assassin?
4: No, I think she could. I think she
3: but
4: could.
3: But why is she, like, mysterious
4: because
3: like that?
4: Because we're always like, what do you do again? We were college roommates. And, you know, after a while, you don't even question what the other person...
3: Yeah.
4: You just don't quite get it.
3: Yeah.
4: And so you just kind of let it go. We all got married. We all had kids. We were
3: Does
4: all in each other's
3: disappear?
4: Weddings.
3: Does she disappear?
4: Yes. But I do, too. I mean, granted, you guys
3: see
4: where I am.
3: Yeah, but we know that you're not an assassin.
4: Yeah,
3: I mean, unless you're doing it at night.
4: I don't know. But what I appreciate is the fact that you have someone in your life who's a ride
3: or die. Yes, yeah.
4: Like, I think that is... Not everybody has a ride or die. I have, like, four or five ride or dies. Like, if something needs to get done...
3: And
4: like,
3: you felt that.
4: Oh,
3: I feel like I've met some of your ride or
4: dies. Oh, yeah. In college? Oh, my goodness.
3: Yeah.
4: You would be that friend, I feel like.
3: I have.
4: You are that friend.
3: I have those friends, too, which are so important.
4: Yeah.
3: You know, it's like the people that you know will answer.
4: At any time.
3: When you need them.
4: Even if you have to hop on a plane or make a phone call.
3: Yes.
4: Or all the things.
3: But also, I want to go on a road trip after watching that moment.
4: That's why I think I haven't really done a road trip with girlfriends.
3: It'd be fun.
4: That would be fun.
3: Although it's also like our time is so short.
4: Well, that's the thing.
3: You kind of just get there and hang.
4: And then, right. We'll see. We'll let life breathe one day.
3: Maybe.
4: Okay.
3: All right. Should we talk about a dating etiquette situation?
4: So we don't exactly know what it's going to be. They want us to see it in real time. But the question is being fiercely debated online. So here's the question. Take a look.
5: One of my rules, if a man doesn't at least offer to send you a car for the date, whether you take it or not, no date.
4: I mean, are we just old fogies?
3: Yeah, we're dinosaurs.
4: Send you a car?
3: I thought I didn't understand her. I thought she said card.
4: No.
3: Send you a car?
4: You're like, oh, I have an Uber coming to you at 4 o'clock, and then I'll see you at 4:30. Yeah,
3: good. I mean, that sounds sexy, but nobody has ever sent me even a taxi.
4: I just feel...
3: And by the way, when we would go on dates, it wasn't like the person... I mean, I get it. Like, in the olden days, somebody would pick you up.
4: Yeah.
3: Right? In their car.
4: Oh, that's true.
3: And back in Texas, they would open the doors
4: for you.
3: That is true. They would get out of the car, walk around, open the door.
4: I've been watching... Prom. That's the only time that ever happened for me.
3: I've been watching off campus, so I'm stuck
4: in... Oh, that's so funny.
3: I'm stuck in the college years of my own life. But, like, you know, and Henry would open the door for me in his car. But I don't... Even if I would take a taxi home from a date...
4: Yeah.
3: I would pay for the taxi.
4: Yeah, I'll meet you there. You can pay for dinner.
3: Yes.
4: For sure. But
3: you pay for dinner.
4: Yeah. Unless you have a guy who looks like, I don't know, is he in a tux with an umbrella or something? And he's like, it's your guy and he's coming by and it's a vibe. But don't just send me the
3: Toyota
4: Corolla.
3: But I feel like that's 50 Shades of Grey stuff when somebody sends you an Uber.
4: Well, that's, I mean.
3: You know what I mean? Like hot, but also like something bad going down.
4: Yeah. Okay. Wait, I just changed my mind. If it's Uber black. And I don't know where I'm going, and it feels like a vibe, like it's hot, like, oh, now we're going to go, and then we're going to turn down the street, and then I'm going to go to this door.
3: But aren't you thinking, like, it could be scary?
4: Well, yeah, and also this, but that's hot, right? Or, like, a anticipation.
3: Yeah, it's hot till it's not. You know what I mean?
4: When's the last time you were like, you know, there's some anticipation of, like, where am I going? Oh, we're turning down this street.
3: Sad.
4: Yeah, I'll see you.
3: A long time. It's been
4: so there you
3: time.
4: Go.
3: But you're right.
4: Yeah, if it's like a vibe, but not like pull up your Camry.
3: Well, not like you have to do it every time.
4: Yeah.
3: All right. Okay, we've spoken. Should we talk about the big sci-fi thriller of the summer?
4: Yes.
3: Disclosure Day. Steven Spielberg. It's from our sister company, Universal Pictures. It opens today. The premiere was earlier this week. It stars Emily Blunt, Colman Domingo, and more. They were all there and walked the red carpet. But there was only one guy that stole the red carpet. Only one person to us that really made a mark. And that is our stage manager, Davey.
4: Davey!
3: Right there. Dave.
4: Come on in!
3: Dave!
4: Yay! And I feel like you're their friend, too. They all know you.
3: Dave,
4: so.
3: Davey is in... this is not a cameo situation. You tried out for this film.
6: I did.
3: You are an actor. You've been an actor for many, many years.
6: Tell us. Well, I actually was an actor a long time ago. I did a couple of sitcoms, some movies, some commercials, and I stopped to work on the Today Show for 32 years.
4: So you had a 32-year gap.
6: Yeah. Yes. And then I decided I wanted to get back into it a lot. And my wife had been trying to push me into it for a long time. And then Chanel had also been very, very vocal about
3: it. She was like, do it. Why not? Yep. Yeah. Follow your dreams.
6: And I did. And this was the first
3: time. So you tried out for this part, and you got it. And it's a Steven Spielberg film.
6: I could not believe it.
3: Just like a small thing.
6: No, it's just starting to hit me now.
4: And well, somebody told me you have lines. Like, it's not like you, like Jenna said, it's not just like.
6: Yeah, I mean, it's, you know, I mean, I don't have a part like Emily Blunt.
4: Yeah, no, but.
3: Are you going to keep. I know you're still auditioning for stuff.
6: I'm going to keep going.
3: Isn't that awesome?
4: This is so good.
3: Well, since you are our buddy movie star, we actually got you a little something. Okay, come on in. Here we go. Thank you,
4: Brian. Would you like to open your gift?
3: This is your movie starter kit. If you don't want the matcha, I'll have it.
4: Yeah, that's okay.
6: I'm not a matcha guy, but...
3: Wait, well, take a sip, because if you're a movie star,
4: you gotta have matcha.
3: You're more of a refresher guy.
6: I've never had a matcha.
3: Oh, you might be... Well, now that you're a movie star, you better drink it.
4: Hopefully they made it kind of sweet, because it can be bitter.
6: Now, that's definitely... Okay. But thank you. That's not going to be on my right.
4: So is this so you can be kind of incognito?
3: Yeah, no, this is around the studio when people ask you to do things you don't want to do. Just those are your glasses to wear.
4: Exactly. Okay.
3: We don't look Davey in the eyes anymore, everybody.
4: You know what? Yes.
3: Dang, handsome.
4: I told him.
3: Tom Cruise vibe.
6: What do we got here? What's this?
3: We were like, what is that?
4: I don't know.
3: That's a sweatshirt that
4: Oh, yeah. Like, this is like you're like...
3: you put it on when you don't want to be recognized.
4: Exactly.
6: Oh, I see. Oh, you mean put it up like
4: the next time you're like, come to the set in 2 minutes. We're going to be like, we don't know who you are. We don't see you.
6: Oh, it's
3: and also, everybody, Davey asked that we don't look him directly in the eyes.
6: Now that I have the sunglasses, I don't really
3: You don't need to. And that's, this is just so you can leave your house without being recognized.
4: There you go.
3: Because we don't want the pops out snapping you.
6: I look like a criminal.
3: Yeah.
4: Exactly.
3: Yes. Yay. We're proud of you, honey.
4: So proud of you. And in all seriousness, we talk so much on the show, and I've said this, we talk so much on the show about how it's never too late to chase your dreams, or even if it's not your full-time job, if you have a passion, if you want to paint, if you want to learn to play the guitar. He took 32 years off, so to speak.
3: I love that.
4: And then drop the mic. Your first thing out is a Spielberg movie. Like,
3: keep auditioning.
6: I mean, no matter what else happens, I'll never forget this.
3: He
6: did. Always love Spielberg.
3: We love it.
6: But I do have to tell you that I'm getting a rap.
3: Okay. He's doing his job.
6: And my other job.
3: And his glasses are off.
4: We love you, Davey.
3: All right. Thank you, Davey. Coming up next from the Emmy-winning drama, you could try out for this, The Pit, actor Sean Hattasey is here.
4: He's going to join us right after this.
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4: Sean Hattasey has been in the spotlight for nearly three decades in movies and shows like The Faculty and Animal Kingdom. Now he stars as fan favorite Dr. Jack Abbott on the hit HBO Max series The Pitt.
3: Okay, and this past season we saw Dr. Abbott give some much needed advice to his friend and colleague Dr. Robbie. Take a look.
8: After what I saw, lived through, losing my leg, losing my wife, because it comes for all of us, man. You and I know it more than most. We see it every shift, but we can't let ourselves succumb to it. Yes, life can suck. It can be unbearable and brutal and ugly and heartbreaking, but it's also beautiful.
3: Oh, my God. We needed that pep talk today.
13: Dr. Robbie needed that pep talk, right?
3: I'm obsessed with this show. All of us have streamed it like crazy. Is there? We confirmed a season three is happening. When, can you just tell us when?
13: they're committed to this schedule. So in January, I'm assuming that's what it's been the last
3: two. Have y'all started
13: seasons.
3: Shooting?
13: I can confirm we're starting in a week.
3: Amazing. Yes.
4: That's so great. Yeah. That's good.
13: Back.
4: That's some news.
3: That's so great.
4: You know, I think it's so interesting that fans want a spinoff of the night shift. Yeah. You know what I mean? Do you think it was, that would
3: we're
4: be possible?
3: We're not getting enough of you.
4: I know.
3: What they're saying.
4: The and they're so vocal saying. About it.
13: You know, I think The Pitt is fantastic. What it's done is amazing. I'm enjoying the reaction. It's a critical success. The fans love it. It also says something.
4: It does.
13: It gives healthcare workers something, a voice. And, I don't want to dilute anything that's going on there, but hey, man, if down the road the night shift opportunity came along, I'd be there. I think I want to see more of Abbott too.
4: Yeah,
3: the writing is so good, so we just need to make sure we keep the same writers room.
13: Yeah, we will.
3: Okay,
13: we will.
3: I mean, I'm saying we as if I'm directing.
4: Yeah, I know.
13: It's all of our show.
3: Which you do. You do direct episodes, which is so cool.
13: Yeah, it's something. I'm getting a chance to do it in season three too.
3: Oh, good.
13: Also breaking news.
3: Breaking news.
4: This is breaking news all over the place.
3: Your co-star Noah Wiley says that people, and maybe this is from ER too, but people come up to him on the streets all the time and say, like, hey, doc, help me with this injury. Do people do that to you?
13: They don't. I think they know that I'm not the guy to ask for medical advice. Noah for sure is. He's been doing it a long time.
3: Yeah.
13: ER and no, not
3: that.
13: Me. I'm not.
3: We may have just started that, though.
4: Yeah, maybe. Well, you guys have known each other for, what, 20 years?
13: Yes.
4: How would you describe your relationship and what does it mean to you?
13: We're like the old guys on set, you know. It's a unique place to be. You know, there's this young cast coming through. So
4: I'm looking at this picture, and if you guys are old guys, then
3: I know.
4: That means.
3: Yeah, I'm like, y'all, at least the internet is saying that you're a baby girl.
4: Yeah. They had to explain that to me. I was like, he's known as the people princess?
3: Like, I know. See, this is the weird thing we do on this hour is we talk about things like baby girls.
13: Right.
4: Yeah.
3: And the people's princess. So when what does that mean? It means you're hot, right?
13: You said it. I am still, you know, a dad, and like my
3: That's
13: kids
3: so
13: think
3: funny.
13: I'm very dorky. You know, so as much as there's been this new thing happening, which hey, I'm embracing it.
4: You should. Why not?
13: You know, because a couple years ago, it definitely wasn't happening.
4: So isn't
13: now
4: that funny?
13: Now that it is, but I'm still a dork to my family. In fact, my son went to a concert at the Palladium in L.A., and he's 13, Leo. I was like, I can go with you. And he was like, no, Dad, no, that would be very embarrassing.
3: We have 13-year-old girls,
4: yeah, so we get
3: so
4: it.
3: We understand.
4: Yeah. You should be like, hey, I'm the people's princess.
13: Yeah,
4: okay?
13: He doesn't
3: I'm a baby girl.
4: I'm a baby girl.
13: I don't know. Like, these things happen because, they name you things.
4: Yeah, they do.
13: I mean, I'm also Peepaw.
4: Yeah.
13: You know,
4: okay.
13: And Unk. So
3: what does that mean?
13: Uncle?
4: Unk is like, uncle.
3: But who calls you Unk? The internet?
13: Like, yeah, the internet.
4: The internet does.
3: And what does a peepaw mean?
13: Like grandpa.
3: Oh, wow. It's like the
13: That's
3: whole...
13: like the contrast of peepaw and people's princess really makes sense.
4: It depends on your POV.
13: Yeah.
4: You and your wife, Kelly, have been married for 15 years?
13: Yeah, married in 2010.
4: Beautiful. So you've got your 13-year-old.
13: We have an 8-year-old.
4: An 8-year-old.
3: No.
13: And I have a 20-year-old Cassius who goes to SUNY Purchase.
3: Oh, awesome.
4: So good.
3: Okay.
4: Do they ever give you notes?
13: Like
4: they watch?
13: What?
4: Do they watch?
13: They do. No. My older son watches.
4: That's cool.
13: Leo, we showed him the pit, and he was like, it was just too bloody.
14: It's a lot,
13: like,
14: yeah.
13: I can't really watch that.
3: Well, one thing that you've sort of been getting in on the internet fun is you post some of these selfies. Mm-hmm. For example, we can show one right now. You posted this with the caption, oh, now I get it. Unk,
13: yeah,
3: P-pop, people's
13: it.
3: Princess. Sorry. Average everyday icon returned. Stay mad. Stay mystified.
13: Oh.
3: Okay. And then whatever. We don't have to read all the captions, but we felt as though you should do that live mm-hmm. here. Mm-hmm. This is your camera.
13: Well, my favorite one is stay mad. Stay mystified.
3: That's we don't know what that means.
13: Well, I don't know either.
14: I think mystified is that look you just gave America.
13: I do, yeah.
14: You know, it's like a, yeah. It's intriguing.
13: Yeah, because there's a lot of support on the internet, and the fans have been great. But yeah. There's also the occasional comment that they just hate you and want you to, you know, fail. So that's the stay mad part.
3: And yeah. That's the peepaw part.
13: That's the peepaw part. Yeah. But the mystified part is, like, you keep wanting to watch.
14: Yes.
13: You keep wanting to look.
14: Stay exactly. mystified. That's exactly. hilarious.
3: Well, thank you so
14: you're the best.
3: Much. And we're so glad you're coming back for season 3. We
13: Me
3: love
13: too.
3: This show.
13: Mm-hmm. Well, thanks for the support.
3: Thank you. You can stream the first 2 seasons of The Pit on HBO Max.
14: All right, up next, the twin sisters who made history at their Florida high school, becoming the first co-valedictorians. Their remarkable story right after this.
15: 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Others beyond the stars. 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

0: Today, we celebrate the class of 2026 with two special guests, identical twins, who are the first ever co-valedictorians of their Florida high school.
1: We'll chat with the sisters in a moment, but first, their inspiring story.
2: Okay. Identical twins, Alina and Selena Moliveth, have always been by each other's side.
3: She's always the one cheering loudest for me in whatever I do. She's always the first person I talk to about any of my troubles or issues that I'm having.
2: They think alike.
3: We definitely finish each other's sentences a lot.
2: And as kids, they dressed alike.
3: Our mom would dress us up in bows, and she would always do a fun hairstyle with it.
4: I used to wear everything the same thing. Even the clips, even the shoes, everything the same.
3: People really don't know the difference between Selena and I. We were just clones.
2: As they grew, the inseparable sisters shared classrooms and played on the same teams.
3: A lot of people just refer to the both of us as the twins.
5: Yeah, we were just known as the twins in high school.
2: All while earning top grades.
3: We pushed each other, and we made sure we took all college-level courses, maintained A's.
2: And in May, the 18-year-olds made history at Florida's Winter Haven High School, becoming the school's first-ever co-valedictorians.
3: My principal, she was on the phone, and she said, "Congratulations, you are a valedictorian of the class of 2026. We actually started jumping up and laughing and crying, and we pushed the level of classes we took, and at the end we made it, the GPA of 4.869. It's not just our victory, it's also our mom's victory.
4: When they told me, I'm like, they deserve it. Like, I'm so proud, mom. I'm really a proud mom.
2: The twins and their older sister were raised by their single mom, Mary, a special education teacher.
6: I was very consistent with them. I had routine for them. Friday, Saturday, Sunday is all the 3 days that they can watch TV.
3: We just had a lot of
5: community. Mm-hmm. It just felt really empowering being in a household full of all these amazing, talented women.
2: And graduation day was one filled with immense pride.
4: I was so emotional the whole time. They're my babies. They're my angels.
2: And nerves.
5: We were so nervous.
3: So then I decided I took Selena's hand and we walked across the stage to the podium together, and that helped me calm down.
7: We have decided to give our valedictorian address together.
2: Now, for the first time ever, Alina and Selena will be separating, attending different colleges this month.
5: I feel like our college decisions were definitely a plot twist, so we decided now is the time to finally branch out, make new friends, and discover ourselves in new ways. I'm going to the University of Florida, and I'm majoring in psychology on the pre-med track.
3: I'm going to the University of South Florida, and I'm majoring in public health to do nursing.
5: The separation, it's very scary right now.
3: I think it's definitely bittersweet because it feels like I'm losing my, like, I'm, like, getting teary-eyed thinking about it because this is probably the closest we've been in our entire lives. And it's losing the person that understands me the best out of everyone in this entire world.
2: But as one chapter closes, another begins. And Alina and Selena will be cheering each other on from miles away.
3: Having Selena as a twin sister, it's definitely the biggest blessing of my life.
5: I feel like we're best friends. We just have so many shared experiences together, and we're always going to be there for each other.
0: Oh, this is so beautiful. Alina and Selena are here along with their mom, Mary. I'm a twin. I was not a valedictorian, but I know that feeling of having somebody that makes you feel braver than you ever thought possible. And I love when you said you grabbed each other's hands and could walk on the stage. Did you guys just make sure you had the exact same GPA? How did y'all do it?
5: It actually started as an accident because we just found out that we were near the top of our class in sophomore year. So then ever since then, we decided, why not push for the top?
3: Mm-hmm. So we just kept pushing each other, and then we made it together.
0: Gosh. But I'm glad you made it together.
1: Yes. I know, and I'm looking at you, and you're tearing up during the piece because as parents, this is what you want, right? You want the sisterhood, literally.
5: Yes.
1: And I know you have another, a big sister, who's already in college. What does this feel like for you to watch them?
8: I'm a blessed mom. I'm really a blessed mom to have my daughters, twin daughters, making me coming to this level. You know, they brought me as a mom. They made me feel proud. And I am so blessed to have them as my daughters also.
1: So wait, are you about to be an empty nester?
8: Yes.
0: How are you feeling?
8: Oh, it's horrible.
0: I'm sorry. But what can you give us? I mean, I think one of the things about being a twin, and Chanel can speak to this too, is that you always have somebody by your side, but that can lead to competition. And, mm-hmm. and these girls just lift each other up. Mm-hmm. They're also wildly successful. Do you have any tips for us mothers over here?
8: Yes. My first thing is faith. I modeled them and I walked them, make them walk through faith even till now. And then I had the consistency and the routine in life, what they have to do. So, and the determination. And it became a habit and it moved on smoothly. Mm-hmm. So that's my basic take. Come on, consistent mothers, be consistent. And they will have a routine and that becomes a habit again. And move on to follow the
9: I love that.
0: We heard you have twin telepathy. Is that true? Yeah. We always all wanted it.
7: Yes. We say a lot of the things at the same time, accidentally, without even noticing, and our friends find it a little creepy sometimes.
3: Yeah, it is creepy. But then, like, when I'm looking at Selena across the room and I say one or two words, she automatically knows what I'm thinking and feeling. And then I look at her and I'm like, I think she's happy or sad right now. Oh, and her face is, like, stone cold, but I can just tell.
0: Well, you guys are going to still be there for each other for the rest of your life. It's a built-in best friend. And I know you are so, so proud of them, Mary.
8: Yes, I am very proud of them.
0: Well, we have a little something for you, too. Target heard about your story, and they wanted just to help a little bit and decorate your dorm rooms. Ooh. So come on out. They're giving you each $500. So you can buy what you need.
1: I love that. And guess what? That's not all. Since you're right in the Orlando area, Universal Orlando Resorts is giving you 4 tickets to look at this. Their newest theme park is called Universal Epic Universe, which includes 5 worlds, Super Mario World, Dark Universe, and the Wizarding World of Harry Potter.
0: So y'all can all go together.
1: Yes. Mom, you can come too.
0: Thank you. Yes, you've got to take your mom.
1: You got to take your mom and big sister.
0: And don't forget to call home, right?
8: Yes. Yes, please don't.
1: I will call them. No way. I love that. Congratulations, yes. Ladies.
0: Y'all are exceptional. Congratulations, Mary.
1: That was great. Thank all right. You. Up next, beat the heat with the latest looks in summer shorts right after this.
0: Thank you, guys. It's
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0: It is officially short season, so we called in TikTok creator and style expert Any Given Sunday, a.k.a. Annie Papula, to show us the hottest trends of summer and how to wear them.
1: Hi.
2: Hello. Hi.
1: Okay, it's summer. We're ready to kind of have a cooler look. Let's start with the Bermuda short. They're having a moment.
3: They are, and I think this is one of the easiest ways to wear Bermuda shorts this summer. What I love about these shorts, especially tailored shorts like this, is that they look polished, but they're still comfortable. Pair it with a white tank top, so this is definitely something that you have in your wardrobe. But if you don't have Bermuda shorts and you're looking to get into it for the first time, I would say keep it at knee length or slightly above the knee so it doesn't cut off the proportions weirdly. But the best part about something like this, it's a uniform, so you can have fun with the accessories,
1: yes.
3: The belted scarf, the jewelry, the purse, all of that. So you can head to brunch, run around town, and just show everyone how great you look.
0: You know what? I just realized that you can dress up shorts. Like, I'm looking at your outfit there. It's professional.
1: Yes, and she could probably wear that.
0: Same.
1: Put on a black blazer, and you're wearing a suit.
0: I think it's great.
3: You're the stylist. You got it.
0: I love that.
1: No, you're the stylist.
0: Right. We just say yes. Okay, so let's bring out our next person. This is shorts for the workplace?
3: Yes. So speaking of professional.
0: Okay. And this is Rosalia?
3: Oh, yes, this is proof that you can wear shorts to the workplace. Now, as you just mentioned, the key would be to wear a matching blazer. That's really what's going to elevate it and make it professional. I always say for shorts that you're wearing to work, you're looking for the same things that you're looking for in pants. So you want them to be tailored. You want them to be structured. But the best part about this look is she's got a top on underneath. So if she has any after work plans, she can take it off, put down the work tote, pick up a gold clutch, and go.
1: This reminds me that I actually have some shorts.
0: I was just about to say you could.
1: My shorts are a little shorter, but I need to bring them in because otherwise,
0: wear them.
1: When am I
0: when
1: ever going to?
0: Rosalia,
1: yeah.
0: She just said
1: beautiful.
0: It's okay, so you can wear them on the show.
1: Yeah, I'm going to say that you said it's okay to HR.
0: You look great.
1: Thank you, Rosalia.
0: Yes.
1: All right, micro shorts. They're still in. They never went anywhere.
3: Wow. But I know some people might be skeptical and might be a little hesitant to wear micro shorts. But the way that you do it is balance it out with the proportions. So if you've got shorts, you want to go looser and flowier on the top to really balance it out. So I think this is a way to make it feel comfortable. You know, you add in a nice purse with it, the heeled sandals as well. So I think this would be great even for a summer date night or dinner, you know, things like that. So this is perfect when in doubt. If you're going for tighter and shorter on the bottom, balance it out with something looser.
0: I love that.
1: That's so cute.
0: So now what if you don't really know how to pair? You just want a one and done. I put it on and I'm ready to go leave the house.
3: Well, if that's the case, you know, sometimes there are even rompers that you could wear as well that still give you the shorts look as well. But also a matching set would be really good too.
1: Okay, well,
3: hold
1: let's
3: off.
0: Yeah, on that note.
1: Thank you. Gorgeous.
0: Speaking of one and done.
3: Right. If you want to be one and done, this is the perfect way to do it. A matching set, minimal effort, but you still look polished and put together. Love this print for summer because it's reminding us of a good picnic moment, which everyone is loving.
1: Yes.
3: So this is something as well that you could wear to brunch that's really comfortable and it looks really polished as well.
0: Cute.
3: So,
1: and what's great about like the last three is that, well, with all of them, you can sort of mix and match. Like you could wear those shorts with a white tank or
3: yes,
1: whatever.
3: Cute. I love matching sets, especially when I'm traveling because I get more outfits with packing less as well. So that's a really great thing to pair
0: These are
3: with.
0: Great.
1: Awesome. Well,
0: Thank
1: can we bring
0: so
1: out all our beautiful models? Y'all all look great. Annie, thank you so much.
0: I love this.
1: Thank you, thank you.
0: Thank you.
1: Up next, from summer shorts to summer wellness, Drea Murphy is here. She's going to share her favorite finds for us all right after this.
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0: Summer is almost here, but in the heat and humidity, skin protection and hydration are a must.
1: So our pal Drea Murphy, the founder of Vidrea, is here with some of her favorite wellness finds. I love segments.
0: I know. Drea is like, guys. By the way, follow her on Instagram.
2: Which room?
3: Just Drea Murphy.
0: Easy to find.
2: All right.
0: Okay. I don't even know what's happening
3: here. You guys,
0: here. This
3: is next level. So this is my newest kind of picks. So this is my phone right here.
2: Okay.
3: This is a screen protector and a privacy screen, but it takes out the blue light in your phone and turns it into red light. Okay?
2: Oh,
3: and it's just a protector. You can't even see it on my phone like this.
2: Yeah.
3: And you know blue light disrupts your sleep. It's not good for your
0: This
3: skin.
0: Makes sleep fine?
3: Yes. It kind of it puts it It's so great. And you know, summer travel, we have to need our phone. We might as well make our phones work harder for us.
2: Exactly.
0: And it comes for computers and everything.
3: Computers, iPads, it all.
0: Gosh,
3: it's incredible.
0: That's genius. Okay, we're talking about, what is this, body care?
3: Okay, so obviously summer sweat is inevitable in the summer, but we want to make sure we have something that doesn't irritate our skin and still hydrates. Okay, this is by Each and Every. This is made out of 100% natural fragrance and essential oils.
2: Okay.
3: And it smells good. This is a body wash.
2: It's a body wash.
3: A body wash. It smells good. There is no aluminum. Ooh. There's no parents. I know. And you can do it multiple times a day, and it doesn't
0: But there's three different scents or something?
3: There's so many different scents. They have four different scents.
0: Daydream.
3: It's incredible. And then we have Olay's Super Serum
0: Body
3: Lotion.
0: That feels good.
3: It says five different ingredients, skincare ingredients. It says vitamin E, vitamin C. It also has collagen peptides.
2: I love that.
3: And it smells good.
2: Yeah. Full body?
3: Full body. Keep us hydrated.
2: Good. Okay.
0: All right, now we're moving on to protecting our face, right?
3: Yes. So, of course, we have to talk a little bit about sunscreen.
2: Yeah.
3: This is from MediHeal. It's New Sun Serum, okay? It has SPF 50. It's a Korean sunscreen.
2: 50
3: sunscreen company.
0: So you could put this on, under your makeup, right?
3: Yes, 100%. But I've been using it as my moisturizer. I just skip it. Doesn't pill. No white cast. It's incredible. Now, of course, we also want that glow on our face without the UV rays.
2: Yes.
3: This is tanning water by the Tan Edit, okay? This is a gradual spray tan. You just spray it. I'll spray it
0: But like you just
3: on your face at the end of your skincare routine and you wake up with a little glow. It's non-toxic.
0: Self tanning issues. This
3: is perfect. This is perfect.
2: It won't get on your stuff.
3: No, exactly. You just spray it. And then to keep that glow during the day, we have Sarah Creel's Peptide Cream Bronzer.
0: She's into a peptide. Okay? She got to teach us.
2: Yeah, I'm like.
3: But this bronzer is incredible. So the peptide and plant extract ingredients.
0: Is it cream?
3: Helps with anti-aging. Yes, it's creamy.
2: Okay.
3: And also hydration.
2: Yeah.
3: So it's buildable. There's a lot of different colors. It's a great, great product.
2: Okay.
3: All right, now we're talking about hair.
0: Yes.
3: Okay, hair in the summer is a big deal. You guys have to smell this.
2: What is
3: 14th
2: it?
3: 14th night. This is a hair serum. Mm-hmm. Okay, it smells like pomegranate, almond oil.
2: It's nice.
3: It's incredible.
0: Yeah,
3: think of it as skincare for your hair.
0: Ooh. So would you wear this, like if you were going to the beach, you'd just put this in your hair, put it in a
3: post chlorine.
2: And what does it do?
3: Salt water. It helps hydrate. It also helps protect, but also frizz, even in the humidity. Mm. I use this during, New York City winters, New York City summers.
0: We could use it in the winter, too.
2: I love that.
3: It's incredible. Female found it also.
2: Okay.
3: And you guys, this is a big deal. I have some water for you.
0: Thank you.
3: This is Water Way. Okay. It's a brand new company. It just launched. It's by Holly Thagard, the founder of Super Goop and her son.
2: It just tastes like water.
0: I know. Yes. We were like,
3: incredible.
0: What are we supposed to be tasting?
3: Incredible. It's the only canned water with no microplastics. So this summer, you can completely feel good about drinking this water and not contributing to single-use plastic.
0: So it's not like it doesn't have any more electrolytes or anything.
3: No,
0: it's just microplastics.
3: Crisp, mineralized water with
2: this
3: no microplastics.
2: This is the future. This is what we should be doing.
3: What exactly.
2: Is, for sure.
3: Yeah. Exactly. Okay.
2: These were great.
0: Drea, thank you.
2: I smell so
0: you're
2: good.
0: So
2: I'm like smelling my hands.
0: Me too. We have every single lotion and potion on it. Drea, thank you so much.
2: I love
3: thank
2: it.
3: Thank you. Good to be back.
0: Thank you. Coming up next, whether you like heartbreaking love stories or outrageous action comedies, our weekend watch list has something for everyone. Right after this.
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0: All right, it is time to check out the new movies and TV shows that are out right now in our weekend watch list.
1: All right, let's kick things off with the new romantic drama everyone is buzzing about, Every Year After. So it's based on the best-selling novel, Every Year After. It's the latest book, talk favorite, to get a TV adaptation.
0: Okay, the series follows childhood neighbors Percy and Sam, whose friendship blossoms into romance before a falling out separates them for years. The story explores first love, heartbreak, and second chances. All episodes are out on Prime Video now. This was a book that sold a ton by Carly Fortune, so I think a lot of readers are going to be
1: into it. Get into that, too.
0: Yeah.
1: Okay.
0: A little romance.
1: Uh-huh. Okay, next is a new docuseries called Surviving Earth. It travels back 450 million years to explore some of the most dramatic chapters in our planet's history.
0: The 8 episodes examine how life on Earth survived and evolved through catastrophic changes, bringing extinct creatures and ancient ecosystems to life. Surviving Earth, which looks fantastic, the episodes air Thursdays on NBC, something you can watch with the family, and stream the next day on Peacock.
1: I love those kinds of shows. All right, lastly, an action comedy that marks the first feature film set in RuPaul's Drag Race universe. You guys remember, we talked to him about it. Stop That Train follows two train attendants, played by Ginger Minj and Jujubee, as they race to save a luxury train threatened by a catastrophic storm.
0: The all-star cast includes, of course, RuPaul as President Gagwell, alongside fan favorites Simone, Brooklyn Heights, and Marsha. Stop That Train hits theaters today.
1: All right, lots of content. Never a shortage of content.
0: A lot to watch.
1: We'll be right back after this, including us. We're content too.
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0: Next week, two of our favorites will be here, Matt Rogers and Bowen Yang.
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0: And former SNL star Kate McKinnon.
1: Have an awesome weekend, everybody. We'll see you Monday.
0: Bye.
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4: 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It's the excitement of being part of something that's bigger than you. Good morning. 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
6: Today. When you see 40 people at 4 a.m., whoa, it's a Studio 1A.
4: There's not a morning I walk in here that I don't pinch myself.
6: Yes.
4: And think I get to be here.

0: It's 8 o'clock on Today. Coming up, wild weather. Another round of severe storms hitting the Midwest overnight.
1: Oh, my God.
0: Downpours, floods, and nearly 20 reported tornadoes. The threat pushing east today with tens of millions in the path. Owls tracking it all. Then, troubling allegations. Phil Mickelson accused of inappropriate behavior toward a woman at his home club. The golf legend now kicked out over what's being called unwanted contact. Coming up, the details and what it means for the three-time Masters winner. Then, touching tribute. The family of Lane Graves sharing a powerful video one decade after losing their son to an alligator attack at Disney.
2: We promised him at his wake we would turn this tragedy into good for many families.
0: How they are celebrating his life and inspiring other families. All that, plus the Empire fights back. Brad Pitt goes to the dogs. And who's ready to party? Niall Horan joins us live on the Plaza for a concert you don't want to miss today, Friday, June 12th, 2026.
3: Here to party with Niall! Today's our first Niall concert! It's Niall's 50th birthday! We made it on TV, Gamma! Travel from Nashville, Tennessee! Washington, D.C.! Worcester, Massachusetts!

0: And we're back at 8:15 with a moving tribute.
1: Yes, this Sunday will mark 10 years since a 2-year-old boy named Lane Thomas Graves was killed by an alligator at a Disney resort. On that day, his parents are going to release a video honoring their beloved son.
2: The family has shared that video with us, and NBC's Joe Fryer is here with their message. They are an incredibly graceful and brave family.
3: Incredible family. Good morning. You know, I had a chance to speak with Matt and Melissa Graves on the phone, and they want to thank everyone for their continued love and support over the past decade. That's why they've created this video, to focus on the incredible things accomplished through a foundation created in Lane Thomas's name.
4: The 9-minute video feels like a scrapbook, documenting not just the 2 years, 9 months, and 11 days that Lane Thomas Graves was alive, but also his enduring impact 10 years after his death. Lane had a special light about him and cared for his family deeply. His parents say, "We simply want to shine a light on our beautiful blue-eyed boy at this very difficult milestone."
5: Right now, authorities are still searching for this 2-year-old boy.
4: It was June of 2016 when Lane was tragically killed by an alligator at a Walt Disney World resort. Quickly, his family created a way to honor him, the Lane Thomas Foundation. Their

0: truly become a family affair. 2 years after Lane's death, the family welcomed a baby boy, Christian. His middle name is Lane. And Lane's older sister, Ella, who was just 4 when he passed away, is now 14. At a recent fundraising gala, she danced in his honor and made a pledge to carry on his legacy.
1: I can promise you that we will not stop helping NISA kids. We have just started this journey, and I have some big plans for what will come next. Stay tuned for the amazing adventures in the future, and we are so thankful for your support. Let's blow them away. Hit it!
0: To his family, Lane was a beaming light of love, which is why the foundation's logo is a lighthouse. And that has attracted support from some pretty big stars like Tim McGraw and David Foster and Andrea Bocelli.
2: We wish you all the love and a fantastic night. It's great work you're doing, and I hope to see you really soon.
0: A decade after his death, one thing is clear. From the blue bows to the balloons to the many, many lights, that blue-eyed boy's legacy is still shining bright. The family plans to release that tribute video on the Lane Thomas Foundation website this Sunday morning. In case you're wondering about the foundation's name, the family included both his first and middle names. That's because anytime someone asked him his name, he said, "I'm Lane Thomas. I'm 2. They started the foundation just days after he had passed away, literally in June of 2016. They immediately knew this is going to be his legacy, and 10 years later, that continues to
3: be
0: the case.
3: I can't imagine. I mean, such grace under those circumstances and all the good that they've done out of something so awful.
0: Exactly.
4: Wow. Joe, thank you.
3: Beautiful story, Joe. Thank you.
4: Let us switch gears now and turn to the weather. Mr. Roker, what are we looking at?
5: All right, guys. Thanks so much. We're looking at some severe storms, record heat along the East Coast. Behind this front, sunny and mild, Great Lakes, the mid and upper Mississippi and Ohio River valleys looking great. Got another front that may bring a few showers to the northern plains. The fire risk continues through the Southwest and the Rockies. It has been bone dry and warm. And that beautiful, bright, sunny sky continues from San Diego all the way up to Seattle. That's what's going on around the country.
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0: All right, we're going to make some memories. As you can see, the plaza is packed.
2: Sponsored
0: we are ready. The Friday
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2: And before he does his thing, let's take a look back at his remarkable journey. Horn is on top of the world with 90 million records sold worldwide thanks to hits like Slow Hands, and Nice to Meet Ya. Born in Ireland, we first met Niall on The X Factor as a member of One Direction, making their national TV debut right here on our plaza in 2012.
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2: Niall broke out as a solo artist after releasing his debut album, Flicker, in 2017, earning him the coveted number one on the Billboard 200, with his next two albums also topping the chart. Along the way, Niall's been touring and selling out arenas worldwide.
4: Sheena Miles! Huntley! Aiden Ross!
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0: Niall is setting the table for a new era with his latest album, Dinner Party, showcasing another side of his artistry. 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
1: All right, that morning starts right now to kick things off. 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
4: 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We're back. We're back. On the plaza. Now, Oren.
5: It's a speaking part. Dinner Party is now Sports Solo's studio album. It's only been out for a week. Fans are already loving it. I think every single one of them are here right now. Niall, we love having you. You're such a good sport singing in the rain. Tell us about Dinner Party and what this album means to you.
6: Yeah, the album means a lot. I mean, I came off the back of my 2024 tour, which was incredible. I got to play to over a million people worldwide. And then I was just excited to get back in the studio. I met my girlfriend at a dinner party, which allowed me to write that song that you've just heard. And then it also allowed me to then just attack, you know, like from different angles, different parts of our relationships, the nuances, and just have fun while being in the studio. And yeah, we,
7: Niall,
6: it's a really good album. And I'm
7: all the girls here asked me to ask you not to talk about her. So can we?
6: You better, Daly.
7: I know. I love it. You know, one thing I was listening to, Boys Are Fun, is a great song on your record, and it took me right. I was like, I know this song. And I realized I was in a convertible as a kid in California driving on the PCH, and my mom was playing Jackson Brown, Somebody's Baby. And I was like, that sounds, how important is it for you to make that, like, timeless music that you seem to be making right now?
6: Yeah, I mean, that's all my influences are from that era, like in the 70s in Laurel Canyon in L.A., like the Eagles, Fleetwood Mac, Crosby, Still, Jackson Brown, all that kind of stuff, and then obviously things like the Doobie Brothers. So when I go to pick up a guitar or play, you know, when I go to write a song, that's the kind of stuff that just naturally comes out of me. So it is important to me. That era will live on.
4: Hearing you talk about your influences reminded us, we've got a little surprise for you. I want you to look at this monitor here, because there's a teacher that wanted to send you a little message.
6: No way.
4: Take a look.
8: Hi, Niall. This is Caulfield here. I'm so proud of you, and I want to congratulate you on your fourth solo album, Dinner Party. With your natural talent and work ethic, it's no surprise that you are so successful. I have my tickets for Dublin, Niall. Looking forward to it. Slán!
7: That's a shame.
4: You remember Ian Caulfield? Miss Caulfield.
7: Terrible of you. But what is the story with that? Is that she was one of your first inspirations?
6: She was the teacher that kind of decided that I could sing and put me in the carol services. And then I played Oliver in Oliver Twist when I was like seven or eight. And she gave me the role.
4: That changed your life.
6: So yeah, I was getting emotional there looking at that. She's very important to me even being stood here, yeah.
4: Thank you, Miss Caulfield.
6: Yeah.
4: Thank you for giving us Niall.
5: Look what you started.
6: Exactly.
4: You got one more for us?
6: Come on, let's
4: do it.
5: Take it away.

0: Niall Horan, and get your hands ready because one of Niall's biggest hits coming right up on a Friday morning. But first, this is Today on NBC.
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5: Here with the super fan. What's up, bro? Met him at Maroon 5. These girls are from where?
6: Carson City.
5: Carson City. All the Niall fans out here. Hello, everybody. Hi, how are you? Got your poncho? Good to see you. Looking for that super fan. This is her, Julianne. How are you?
7: I'm good. How are you?
5: You got your sister.
7: Hi.
5: Got dad.
8: How you doing?
5: What time did you get here?
7: 11:30 last night.
5: 11:30 last night. And what is special about today for you, Julianne?
7: One Direction and Niall were, like, the first band I ever known. Like, at 18 months, I was listening to their music.
5: But, I mean, like, today's a special day for you, right? What is today?
7: Today's my birthday.
5: It's your birthday. Oh, I wish I had something for you. 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Anybody got anything? Do we have a... Yes, here you go. How about tickets? Hold that. That's right, a pair of VIP tickets to see Niall on tour. You're going to get the full dinner party lounge experience when he takes the stage over at Barclays Center next spring. Tickets, merch, food, Julianne, all of it. How about that?
7: That's fantastic.
5: Happy birthday. Dad, you good with that?
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5: 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You want to learn more? 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All right, Julianne, you're going to get the honors. Give me the tickets. I'll hold them, and you introduce the next song.
7: All right. Put your hands together for this one. Throwing it back to with the multi-platinum hit, Slow Hands. Give it up for...

0: time. We're back in a moment. But first, this is Today on NBC. Guys, how good has it been having Niall back on the Plaza?
1: We love you so much. You sound great. Dinner Party is out right now. When are you going out on tour? When can folks see you?
2: I'm heading out in Europe in September, and then in the spring next year, I'll be playing the Barclays Center over in Brooklyn. I'm playing all over the country.
1: In the third hour.
0: Don't go anywhere. He's going to give us one more song. Dinner Party, by the way, streaming everywhere right now. We're back after quick check of the local news and weather.
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7: This morning on the third hour of Today, ready, set. 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
0: And a good morning to you. Welcome to this third hour of Today. Craig here, along with Dylan, along with Al. Thank you so much for being with us on a Friday morning. What a morning it's been,
10: so
0: by the way,
10: fun.
0: Right? Yeah. Global music superstar, Niall Horan. There he is.
10: Niall.
0: Hello, everybody. Rocking the summer concert stage.
11: Thank you for having me.
0: Lined up all night to see him perform on the plaza. How'd it go, bud?
11: I mean, it's rainy out here, but we didn't care. We had a lot of good fun.
0: That's right. Let's get that crowd going. More music, by the way, coming up from now, and then he's going to come inside. It's going to dry off. He's going to join us in a little bit as well. Save us one more song.
10: Can't wait for that. Looking forward to more music, but we do want to begin this morning with an event years in the making. The World Cup is officially underway, kicking off in Mexico yesterday.
7: Well, tonight, Team USA plays their first match on home soil in Los Angeles, and legendary soccer broadcaster Telemundo host Andres Cantor will be calling the game, and hopefully a lot of goals for Team USA. Andres, good morning.
12: Good morning. How are you? I got chills listening to that open because it said June 12, 2026. I had that date pinned in my calendar since the draw December 5th because tonight is the day. The U.S. national team takes on the field against Paraguay. We'll have it live on Telemundo and Peacock in Español. I can't wait. This is a great group of players that have played together through the ranks in the under-17s, under-20s, in the Olympic teams. They all know each each other. They're ready to go, and we are all ready to go behind them. And, of course, they're playing a very, very good team from Paraguay, which will give them trouble. That I can assure you.
4: Wow, so you've done 11 of these, Andres. What is it about this one that makes this so special?
12: It's in home soil. It's here. It's back in the United States like it was in 1994. We have, like I said, a great talented U.S. national team. We have superstar like Leo Messi, like Cristiano Ronaldo, like Memo Ochoa, the Mexican goalkeeper, Luka Modric, you know, the old guard playing their sixth World Cup. We have young and upcoming stars like Lamine Yamal, like Pedri from Spain, you know, teenagers, there are 19 teenagers across all the teams that are participating. We have world superstars on stage like Erling Haaland playing his first World Cup for Norway. So it's going to be a blast. And I know that it's going to evolve into the greatest World Cup of all time, because now we're here in L.A. We will live that experience. Tomorrow we'll be in Houston. And as games start kicking off in the different cities, the wild parties will happen all over the country.
10: You mentioned the parties. I know everybody's already getting excited. My kids, they're on the younger side, but they're still so excited. So what can I tell them? What kind of inside scoop can I give them? Who to watch, you know, who to keep an eye out for?
12: Well, the World Cup obviously has the big names. You know, if your kids are following the U.S. national team, Christian Pulisic is, you know, pretty much the best player in our team. Weston McKennie, Tyler Adams, Timothy Weah. I could name them all. They're seasoned veterans, I would say, because they have been playing around and they've been playing this game in the best leagues around Europe. So I think the U.S. national team has assembled a very, very good team of players. We have Messi. We have Cristiano Ronaldo from Portugal playing in his sixth World Cup as well. You know, the big stars are the ones to watch, because this one will be their last dance for sure. But they have given so much to world football that it will just be fans should be ready to enjoy their last dance when they play their games.
4: All right, Andres, before you go, I know who would win this, but could we do a little goal off to see who can say goal longer?
12: Really? Yeah. At 6 a.m. on game day?
4: Oh, that's right. It's game day. I'm so sorry.
12: Hold on. We'll do it when I get there to New York for the final.
4: Okay.
12: I'll go to the plaza Friday morning before the final.
4: We'll do it together.
12: But yeah, I gotta help me because. Okay.
4: All right, Andre.
13: Gotta save that money, man.
4: Listen, you don't. You wouldn't ask Andre Bocelli. Thank you, Andres. And you can hear that distinctive call of Andres. Tonight's game, Peacock, Telemundo, your Spanish language home for the entire World Cup.
10: It's your Friday. He's just getting started.
4: I know.
13: Yeah. As mentioned, the U.S. making its debut tonight in Los Angeles, right there at SoFi. They'll play against Paraguay. I'm here to give us a little preview of the match and everything you need to know about the U.S. men's national team specifically. Former player and MLS team analyst, Taylor Twellman, welcome back.
14: I'm not doing goal. Okay. Zero chance I'm doing it.
13: So for folks who don't follow the sport closely, help us understand the group stage, how this works. We play Paraguay tonight. Yep. There are two other teams in that stage. Yep. What does Team USA need to do to advance?
14: Well, it's imperative that they win. But let's first start with, this is the first World Cup that we now have 48 teams. We're used to having 32. What that meant is you have to finish in the top two spots in your group. Now you don't necessarily have to do that to advance. There will be 8 third-place teams that go through. However, for the United States to really be good in this World Cup, they need to win the group. And the reason why is they then play a third-place team out of the group, and they will avoid a top 8 team in the world until the quarterfinals. So if you win tonight against Paraguay, 80% chance you get out of the group. If you beat Australia, you then win your group and you avoid any of the big dogs that have traditionally hurt the United States, like the Belgians and the Argentinas and the Englands and the Spains and France, right? So it's imperative that the United States win their group so you can avoid that until latter stages in the cup.
4: Who should we be watching for Team USA? Who's got to really step up?
14: Al, it's an interesting one because Leo Messi can single-handedly take Argentina to where they need to go. Ronaldo could do that for Portugal in years past. The United States don't have one superstar. They have enough good players, and this is arguably the golden generation of players, but they all need to play well. Al, I've never been one to sit on the fence, and I'm not going to, but I'm going to give you four. Okay. Chris Richards, okay. Weston McKennie, Tyler Adams, Christian Pulisic. But the United States, Al, need all four to play well. Mm. You can't get two of the four. You can't get three of the four. If all four play well, I'm telling you right now, they will do some damage in the tournament and probably get to the quarterfinal, as I said.
10: Hmm. I mean, everybody's talking about the World Cup. I mean,
14: maybe by the way, American Century Championship.
13: That's right.
10: Yeah, that's a lot. That's normally, right. I see you just on, the, got, ball, yeah, exactly. on the golf course. We actually have to talk like your job for a little bit. What makes this event like different than any other sporting event in the world?
14: Dylan, it's a great question. We've got four countries making their debut. Jordan, Uzbekistan, Cape Verde, and Curacao. Oh.
13: Curacao.
14: If it never went to 48 teams, guys, we're not talking about those four teams. We're also talking about Haiti's return. I don't know if your audience knows this, but Haiti qualified for the World Cup without playing a game at home because the gangs of Haiti were occupying their home stadium. Oh. So they had to play X number of games, all of them away from home in order to qualify. Those are the stories that I think, similar to the Olympics and what you guys do so well in this network, those human interest stories.
13: Yes.
14: Jordan, Uzbekistan, Cape Verde, Curacao, my sport, we've never seen them on the global stage. They're going to get their introduction to the sport.
13: That David Goliath storyline.
14: Exactly. Yeah. I'm not sure any of those guys are going to but let's celebrate it before they start.
4: Exactly. And unlike you say the World Series or the World Championship, this is truly a world championship.
14: It is. And I hated the expansion to 48 teams, but now I'm sitting here telling you, I think it's going to be pretty good.
4: But you also hated the idea of a minivan, and now you're thinking about it.
14: That will never happen.
10: We were talking about that this morning.
14: No, listen.
10: I'm trying to sell him because you sold me on a minivan.
14: Al, look at me. No, it's not happening.
13: Okay, never happened.
14: Dylan said no, and she did. I'm not.
4: Okay.
14: Anyone watching this, it's not happening.
13: Not happening.
14: Not doing it.
13: Never doing it.
14: I'll have one in about 10 days.
4: There you go.
10: That's how long it took me.
4: How it happens. Coming up next, Taylor, grab your popcorn. We're going to take a closer look at movie theater trend that's become a huge attraction unto itself, the novelty popcorn bucket, how it began and which ones will be popping up this summer. Speaking of the movies, we got actress Rebecca Hall joining us live, talking about her new series that you need to see and hear. Third hour of today, we'll be right back.
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0: blockbuster season is in full swing, but this summer, not just the movies that are bringing people to theaters, popcorn buckets. Yes, just the buckets have apparently become a main attraction. NBC News business and data correspondent Brian Chung has this. I have seen these like popping up every time.
1: I have some.
2: No pun intended. No, people have been seeing these everywhere. Here's a sense of how hot these novelty buckets are. There's an IMAX camera bucket coming out for Christopher Nolan's The Odyssey. And even though the movie doesn't hit theaters for another month, those buckets are already sold out.
0: Jeez.
2: You can't find them. For movie theaters, this is just one more way to engage super fans that are going crazy for their favorite films.
3: Popcorn and movies, a classic combo.
4: Let's all go to the lobby.
3: But what once began as a container for your kernels has taken on cinematic extremes, from dinosaurs to fortresses. Even a Butter Birkin released alongside a certain stylish sequel.
5: Come with me to see The Devil Wears Prada 2, but most importantly, come with me to see if I can find this popcorn bucket. 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
3: When the Dune 2 bucket hit the market in 2024, it went viral immediately. 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
6: Just want that Dune popcorn bucket,
3: Novelty popcorn buckets are seriously popping off. U.S. movie theater chain Cinemark reports merch sales are up 40% from 2024 to 2025. With a movie ticket costing about $13.50 on average, people could be spending an additional $30 to $50 a bucket. Some are going for hundreds and even thousands of dollars on resale sites.
2: Why are people so obsessed with crazy popcorn buckets?
7: So the movie-going experience for so many is grounded in popcorn, and so when you can take those sensory elements, the smell, the taste, the crunch, and add something like this, a tangible memory that you can take home with you, it takes movie going to a whole new place.
3: Nell Storm is the vice president of food and beverage product strategy at AMC Theaters, which brought in $80 million in movie-themed merchandise last year.
2: What are the biggest, most popular popcorn buckets that you've made of all time?
7: The third highest is one that just released, and it's Mandalorian and Grogu. Number two, Mario 2, that released earlier this year. So two of our top three programs have occurred this year, which is incredible.
2: And then number one.
7: Taylor Swift. Absolutely okay. Blew the doors off for her Eras Tour film in 2023.
8: Some people have referred to it as a popcorn wars.
3: Marcus Gonzalez is the global creative director for the marketing agency Zinc Group, which created the Dune Bucket and many others.
8: We came up with this
2: Anaconda.
8: Anaconda one. So this one's designed for you to stick your hand in there, and then it closes on your hand. So one of the things that we actually developed was the world's smallest popcorn bucket, which is this little baby right here. You can fit about 15 kernels in there.
2: Okay.
3: Fans sustain the hype by building collections shelves deep and sharing their reviews online. And with the summer movie season estimated to bring in $4 billion at the box office, expect the popcorn bucket to keep popping.
2: What are the next big popcorn buckets in 2026 and beyond?
7: Minions is coming up just before 4th of July. It's going to be massive. Practical Magic 2 later this year is another example of a film that has, it's rooted in 30 years of history. I wish I could tell you more about the next Dune vessel we've got coming this year, but
2: I can't share anything about that one right now.
7: Suffice it to say, it will blow your mind and it's going to be awesome.
2: And since I always have numbers for you, in 2019, Nels over at AMC told us that there was just one bucket program. Now there's 20 to 25 a year, including we have Minions over here.
9: I believe this is
2: the IMAX one.
0: Oh, yeah.
2: I mean, this
0: looks...
2: How do I look?
1: You look great.
2: All right. This is
1: just
2: pretty good.
1: Smell the popcorn. Keep
2: but I think it is a thing, though. Actually, I was talking to Nels about how these are hard to hold sometimes.
0: Yeah.
2: So they do testing as they're developing these. Right. They'll have someone sit in a movie theater for a whole movie and see, this doesn't really fit.
1: Sitting next
2: it
1: to
2: kind of
1: someone
2: fell over.
1: With this
0: that's
1: one.
0: Crazy.
2: Oh, Dylan almost just took my neck
1: dangerous.
2: Out.
0: Yeah, because you almost
1: sitting next, it's like, excuse
2: check
1: me,
2: out,
1: I just need some popcorn.
2: Check out the sword, which is also a drink.
0: That's ridiculous.
2: This is how you can fill up. I think that this is a straw up here, if I'm not mistaken.
0: That's nuts.
2: Yeah, look at that.
0: Are you kidding me?
2: Yeah.
1: The hard part I find with
0: this.
2: Isn't that awesome?
1: I do have
2: pretty
1: some of
2: cool.
1: These. They're hard to clean.
9: But there is a kernel of truth to that.
2: Good one.
1: No matter what I said, you were
2: good
1: saying
2: pun.
1: That line.
0: Yep,
1: right?
0: Yep. He was going to work it out. Brian, thank you. Thanks for the toys,
2: no
0: too.
1: All right, just ahead, actress Rebecca Hall is live in Studio 1A to fill us in on her mysterious new series. And then Allure is out with a list of their Reader's Choice winners. Top picks
0: clever.
1: For your skin, hair, and makeup, too. We'll be right back.
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0: We are back now with an actress known for her memorable roles. Rebecca Hall played graduate student Vicky in the film Vicky Cristina Barcelona.
1: She then went on to star alongside a fellow named Ben Affleck in that heist movie, The Town. And earlier this year, she appeared in the horror series, The Beauty. That was a good one.
2: Well, now Rebecca's taking on the role of Claire in the limited series The Listeners. She's a high school teacher who suddenly begins hearing a mysterious hum that even doctors can't figure out.
3: It could be related to menopause.
4: Ooh. Okay, hold on there. I'm 41.
3: Okay, or perimenopause.
4: Sure.
3: It's also something that I have seen in patients who are dealing with acute stress. Anxiety.
4: Mm-hmm.
3: Which is something I'd suggest speaking to a therapist about.
4: Mm-hmm. Yeah, okay, look, I understand why you are suggesting these things, but I promise you, it is not anxiety or stress.
2: Mm. Rebecca, good morning.
5: Good morning.
2: Being here.
5: Thank you for having me.
2: So this series is inspired by the novel by the same name.
5: Mm.
2: And when you saw the script, it had these incredible twists and plot changes. But I also think layered on top of that, you know, you've got this issue where women are a lot of times ignored by their doctors mm-hmm. when they tell them they have certain symptoms. So I would think that one of the reasons why you probably signed on for this.
5: It is. I mean, the reason that I signed on for it was fairly simple in the sense that I didn't read a script. My agent pitched it to me and said, oh, there's this limited series going around that's about a woman who starts hearing a mysterious noise that's not inside her head. It's outside because when she does this, she can't hear it anymore. Mm. But, you know, and everything unravels from there. And it's being directed by Janixa Bravo, who I was a huge, huge fan of and knew anyway, separately from a while back. I loved Zola, the film that she made. So that was kind of a yes for me already. But then I read the script and it was a bonus that it's multi-layered, this one. And it's like necessary. It's like one of those ones that's like very open for interpretation. And it's really about so many different things and, you know, believing women and also, you know, trusting yourself and like trusting what you want on a sort of metaphorical level and psychological level.
0: So when you were filming, is it true that they actually put different tones, different hums in your ear?
5: Yeah, well, the hum itself was made by the brilliant sound designers and also Dev Hines, who scored it. It was a really like filmic production. Mm-hmm. It was shot on 35mm. You know, Janix is obviously a film director. So it's like, it's very interesting, mm-hmm. this one. But yeah, the sound design was extraordinary. But they hadn't settled on it when we were shooting it. But Janix decided to design a bunch of hums that could work for all of us in an earwig. Oh, you know, there were some that made me feel anxious. There were some that made me feel sort of calm. There were some that made me feel more crazy than other times.
0: Yeah.
5: And there were, you know,
0: something to the sound.
5: Yeah, exactly. So I had something that I was like working alongside. But what was particularly interesting about it was because we were shooting on film, mm-hmm. which is not something that many people do anymore. Mm-hmm. And there's a sound that the film makes, that the camera makes.
0: Does that drive you crazy?
5: Well, that became the hum for me more than the earwig after a while, because I was like very aware of the sound of the camera rolling. And that was, as soon as that was on, I knew I was in the scene. Yeah.
1: Lots of hums.
5: Yeah.
1: I understand that you also, during the course of this, learned something about how we connect as human beings.
5: Well, yes, I think the show gets at something like that, because I think there's this, I don't know how else to put it, it's a bit vibesy, this one, in the sense that it's like, it's a vibe of that feeling that we all experience of, does anyone see what I'm seeing?
1: Yes.
5: Are we all going crazy? Why is no one, you know, responding to this thing is everyone's experience different to mine?
1: Yeah.
5: And I think possibly, you know, the times that we're living in now, we're all in a sort of echo chamber of our own internet algorithm. So we don't necessarily check in real life with people what our version of reality is and like double check it, verify it. And so in a sense, this show is about that feeling and that isolation and that need for human connection.
2: Yeah, well, it's a really timely series. And
5: it is. Terrific. Yeah. Thank you for saying that.
2: Rebecca, thank you so much.
5: Thank you.
2: And don't forget, The Listeners premieres today on Stars.
0: All right, just ahead, a summer refresh for your beauty routine. The winners of the Allure Reader's Choice Awards, from skincare to makeup and more. And then later, we're catching up with pop superstar Niall Horan, talking new music, touring, and he has one more song for us on our summer concert stage.
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0: This morning on Shop Today, a winning lineup from the annual Allure Reader's Choice Awards. 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Jessica, good morning.
10: Good morning.
1: Welcome back.
0: Thank you. I'm always curious how you guys come up with the best of the best.
10: So for these awards, we actually ask our readers what they use. Hmm. And so 250,000 votes were cast.
1: Wow.
10: And so these are some of the products that our readers are obsessed with, that they actually use in their bathrooms. Mm-hmm. And so we're bringing them here to you today.
1: This is a great brand.
10: La Roche-Posay is actually a really great brand. This is their Double Repair Moisturizer.
0: Ooh.
10: And it's like your everyday moisturizer. You can use it
0: for your face,
10: for your face
0: body?
10: And body. Shoot, it's big enough.
1: Yeah.
10: You can, the nice thing about it has niacinamides and ceramides. So if you have sensitive skin, this is perfect for that. Or if you're like me and you like to use a lot of actives.
1: Nice.
10: So I love vitamin C.
0: Oh.
10: I like retinol.
0: It's got it all in there?
10: So no, this isn't in here, but it's great to use after that, right? To soothe any irritation.
0: So you don't dry out.
10: And so you don't dry your skin out, right? You want to protect that skin barrier, and this is great for that.
2: This next one is Craig approved.
10: Yes, Craig uses white sage.
2: I use.
10: So this is Native Body Wash, and it actually won our Clean Award.
1: Uh-huh.
10: So Clean
1: uses... See, I told you I was clean.
10: It's made without 14 ingredients.
1: Uh-huh.
10: So that means it doesn't have any parabens, it doesn't have any sulfates.
1: Oh, cool.
10: When people hear sulfate-free, they're like, oh, it's not foam up, right? This gives you a good lather, and the scents are great. This
0: can't
10: is like
0: vanilla.
10: There you go. There you smell go. That one.
0: Oh, that smells nice.
10: Yes, it's a really nice
0: scent. Love this brand.
10: Yeah, Native is a really clean but affordable brand.
1: Yes.
10: This is only $13.
1: All right.
0: Amazing.
1: And by the way, it lasts forever.
10: And yes, you're still using the one from a year ago?
1: Yeah, because I don't shower every day.
0: You gotta use more soap.
10: Okay, and this is Summer Fridays.
1: Uh-huh.
10: So we all
1: perfect.
10: Travel. Yes, we all travel a lot.
1: Yes. Mm-hmm.
10: And this is a mask I like to use while I'm on the plane.
0: Oh.
10: Right? Because...
0: You don't look ridiculous?
10: Plain air is... No, you don't look ridiculous because it goes on clear.
1: Mask.
10: You see, if you rub it in, it'll be clear.
1: You
10: like
1: look
10: this.
1: Like an idiot?
10: Right.
1: What's wrong?
10: So the plain air is super dry.
1: Sure.
0: Okay.
10: And you can use this to re-moisturize your skin.
0: Oh,
10: you use a lot.
0: I use too much.
10: That's not going to rub in.
0: That.
10: But I also like to use it as an overnight mask. And the beautiful thing about it,
0: my watch.
10: The beautiful thing about it is you can just leave it on. You see, it blended in.
1: Put on every
10: you don't have
1: product.
10: To wash it off.
1: Yeah,
10: you can use it like a moisturizer.
1: Okay, speaking of airplanes, Sky High.
10: Sky High mascara. Alice, all the jokes. So Maybelline is known for mascara, right? They have
0: it
10: this Sky High mascara. And the beautiful thing about the brush is it's super flexible. You see that?
0: Mm-hmm.
10: So you can get into every lash. They have lots of colors.
1: Mm-hmm.
10: Bright blue, navy, and look
0: that's
10: at that fun. Effect. The before and after,
0: yes.
10: It really gives you lots of length, so we know why our reader loves
0: it. And
10: this.
0: It stays on well?
10: It does stay on really well.
0: Okay.
10: And the bright blue is actually powerful,
0: mm-hmm.
10: which is very rare.
0: That's
1: how come
0: fun.
1: This has all this, like, dappled color in it?
10: Okay, so this is from Korea, okay?
1: Uh-huh.
10: So Korean beauty, K-beauty is really
1: K-pop,
10: popular right now.
1: Thing.
10: K-pop, yes, K-drama. We love all the Korean imports. So this is Tier Tier. It's a cushion foundation.
0: Mm-hmm.
10: So the formula in it is actually liquid. And when you use the sponge to press it, I think this will be a better match for you.
0: Okay.
10: So you see it comes off like this little,
0: look
10: a little wet.
1: Uh-huh.
10: But then you put it on your hand. And you can dapple it in like that. And it actually goes almost full coverage you can get with this. all my just keep, are gone. What,
2: but
10: yes, and see how the cover.
2: That on your hand? That.
10: Well, just use it on your face.
1: Oh,
10: it's a foundation.
1: It's
10: a foundation.
1: I thought maybe it was hand makeup.
10: Dylan already has. But do you see the coverage? The coverage is really good. It's really lightweight.
1: You've been married for like 30 years.
7: I don't watch that. I just want to see the after.
10: Okay. And finally, we have K18. This is a hair product, so maybe more for Dylan than the guys.
1: That's
10: but
1: the only product you haven't tried yet.
7: Come on.
10: Spray so it. This K18 volume spray, no, not on your hand. It's for volume. And so, you know, those who have volume really struggle because they want to get that height, but they don't want it to be sticky or crunchy.
1: Yes. What is this
10: you
1: woman
10: spray,
1: doing?
10: She's putting she's in the putting spray on.
1: What does it do?
10: It lifts the volume. It gives you volume. So it's best done on wet hair.
11: Yes.
10: You blow it in and you see all the actually get that lift, that plumpness of her hair. And it also has a humidity protectant in it. So
11: for the summer.
10: Exactly. So when you go outside, it doesn't just your hair doesn't just drop instantly. And we made it.
11: I'm surprised we made it.
10: I know.
1: Yes. Well, we had lots of questions.
7: Everyone's over here going,
11: at least,
7: what is
11: at
7: happening?
11: Least they're curious. All right, to shop Allure Reader's Choice winner, scan the QR code at the bottom of your screen or head to today.com/shop.
1: You really should try that body wash. I'm telling you, you'd love it.
7: Coming up.
12: You should, too.
1: Music star Niall Horan came back surprisingly. We're going to have our own little dinner party right here in Studio 1A. And
11: so nice.
1: He's got one more performance as well that you do not want to miss. Third hour today, right back after this.
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16: Gosh, it has been such a great morning this morning with multi-platinum singer-songwriter Niall Horan. He has sold more than 90 million records worldwide, selling out arenas all across the globe.
11: Well, last week he released his fourth studio album. It's called Dinner Party. And this morning he rocked our plaza, and we still have one more song to go.
1: But before we do that, we're going to actually catch up at our own dinner party that we've arranged.
11: More of a breakfast party.
17: What a setup.
1: It's a little early, so we're digging into an Irish breakfast. Welcome back, sir.
17: Very early for this.
1: And cheers.
11: Never too early.
1: Your new album, your tour, to all the things.
17: Oh, yeah.
11: Sorry.
1: How are you as a dinner party host?
17: I'm okay. It's a new thing for me. I feel like once you turn 30, it becomes a thing.
11: Do you cook?
17: I can cook, but when I do like that kind of thing, I try and keep it simple. Mm-hmm. Something Italian that can stay in an oven for a while, that you don't lose the fact that you're hosting and you can chat and
1: look,
17: have a
1: few. You've given this some thought.
17: Oh, yeah, yeah. Because I've tried the thing where you complicated, and then you actually spend most of the time in the kitchen.
1: Not talking to your guests.
17: No.
11: I've done that before. Turning 30 was a big milestone for you. It seemed like a point in your life that you wanted to look back and reflect. What did you reflect on?
17: I just looking back at the past, just like with nostalgia and like being in the present and excited for the future, I suppose. And I guess that's what is summed up in the album, really. I don't know what it was. I find like the increments of time between 25 and 30, that was a big one. But 30 to where I am now, turning 33 soon, I just find that I found it like a bigger moment than I thought it would.
11: Mm-hmm. Yeah.
17: Yeah.
2: And the album is very personal. Mm. It, you know, so was turning 30 maybe part of that reason why you've tapped into where you are now and what you know what you've accomplished?
17: Yeah, I think so. Maybe just a bit more emotionally evolved. Yeah. I think, you know, I'm connecting with my emotions maybe a bit more. He's tucking in here.
10: He's great.
7: You haven't really met Craig.
17: Craig's having a great time.
1: I feel like we've got this amazing food here, we're just talking and not eating.
17: Yeah. Why are you talking?
1: I'm waiting my turn to ask a question. I figured
7: mouth will be full.
17: It felt like an important time for me, and I wanted to write about it. I'm in a relationship. And
10: don't give me that.
17: And relationships in your 30s are different than they were when you were younger, I suppose.
10: Now we can't ask the question.
17: I think Craig is still hung over from the Knicks game.
1: Actually, we're not far off. Let's talk about the tour, because you've done this for so many years now.
17: Yeah.
1: Do you have it down to a science?
17: I feel like I've got the scheduling down to a science. I think, you know, I feel like having that work-life balance that we all talk about is becoming more and more important when my whole life doesn't revolve around what I do anymore, I suppose. So there's a bit more nuance to it. And yeah, I think having that set out and being excited for the tour and know that I'm going on tour for this amount of time and I get the breaks and I get to go home is also important.
10: Do you have to prepare for it differently?
17: Well, yeah, I've got to take care
10: physically?
17: Of yourself. I mean, stay away from this stuff for the next couple of months is going to be tough. But, get back into the gym and be in as good of a shape as I can. I've got a big stage on this next.

0: I remember when I first moved to London, I was just obsessed with the West End, and I would go and watch all of these shows. And I remember being in the, after my fifth time of seeing the Book of Mormon, and I remembered like the cast doing their bow, and they looked out and they just started laughing. They were just like, what's he doing here?
1: would you ever think about performing on Broadway?
0: I mean, it's not something I've thought about, but I love that kind of, I love musicals, I love that kind of stuff. And I mean, if anyone ever offered me one, I'd have to think about it.
2: I feel like someone's listening closely right now.
0: Andrew Lloyd Webber, are you watching?
2: All right, there you go. We like it.
3: How's your golf game doing?
0: Not great.
4: Of course, you and Dylan have something in common.
2: Wow, man.
0: It was a tough winter here and over there. So I'm only getting back into it now, and I played last week for the first time in a while. And it was like swinging sledgehammers. I didn't know what I was doing, but hopefully it picks back up.
2: No, thank you. You're always such a treat.
0: You're a gent. Thank you so much, guys.
2: Thank you. Dinner Party is out now, and don't go anywhere, because after he's finished eating his breakfast, he's going to perform one of his newest hits.
4: Of course, he won't have sausage
2: right after this. Third hour today, right back. So much good food. It all goes to waste.
5: No ticket, no line, just showtime. 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

0: Monday on the third hour today, we got Zoe Deutsch live in Studio 1A talking Minions and Monsters.
1: Coming up, though, Janine Chanel, the pit star, Sean Hattisey, dropping some news about season three. Love that show.
0: What can people do this weekend?
2: Well, if you need something to do, watch Earth Odyssey with Dylan Dreyer tomorrow on The More You Know. Have a great weekend, everybody.
1: Where's your graphic?
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5: When you walk in here and you see 40 people at 4 a.m. at about a 10, you can't help but feed off that. And you're like, whoa, it's a Studio 1A.
3: People who literally are up all night to bring this show to you. 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People that watch the Today Show aren't just watching a show. They're people that are in the family. 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
5: They're allowing us into their homes every morning.
3: When we go out there and we get to meet people and they say, I love you, you feel like family. I always say, we feel like your family too. That's how we feel.
5: And they're so excited to be there. We get excited. We feed off that energy.
3: They're the reason we get up in the morning. It's the excitement of being part of something that's bigger than you. Good morning. Welcome to Today. We'll start with our breaking news.
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4: 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Only on Today.
16: Yeah, we got it. Yeah, we're shining today.
17: From the heart of New York City,
18: it's Today with Jenna
17: and Chanel.
16: We got it. Yeah, we're shining today.
17: With today's guest, the pit star Sean Hattisey.
16: Everything feels all right with Jenna and Chanel. We're shining today.
2: Hey, everybody. It is Friday, June the 12th.
19: Hi.
2: We're here.
19: Hi. Happy Friday.
2: Happy Friday. Mm-hmm. Well, a trailer for a film just dropped that we're super excited about. It's an action comedy series called Ride or Die, and it stars two of our absolute favorites.
19: I love them.
2: Octavia Spencer and Hannah Waddingham. They play Debbie and Judith besties who thought they knew everything about each other, only to find out that one, and guess which one, is an international assassin. Take a look.
20: This is the most important thing in the world to me.
21: Make a choice. You're free from this organization.
20: Come on! We're going to steal your car.

0: Now!
1: You mean get up, you mean jump? You can do this!
0: I'm alive. I just jumped from a movie train and I'm alive!
1: Yes, she's alive!
2: Oh. I think this might be the duo we didn't know we needed.
3: Right. Oh my gosh. Octavia Spencer, I love her. We're friendly.
2: Yes.
3: And she was telling me about how I was with her right before she was headed. They shot this in Prague.
2: Uh-huh.
3: She was talking to me about how, I was like, so are you training? Yeah. And she's like, this is how I'm training. Is it up?
2: Lift up?
3: Is it up? She said she would go like this. And go like that.
2: That's
3: she's
2: funny.
3: So hilarious.
2: I love that. Can you imagine you've been friends with somebody, you're ride or die, and then you find out later that they're an assassin?
3: Yeah, that'd be a weird...
2: Could that actually happen? Think about your ride or dies.
3: I can't think... None of my friends are assassins.
2: Do you have... Think about it. Is there anyone who could be like, and you just don't even know it, that could have it in them?
3: Maybe some of them could have it in them.
2: Yeah.
3: But I don't think any of them, like, I don't have any that, you know, that mysterious type where you're like, what is that person actually?
2: What do you really? Yeah, you know, I do.
3: Do you have one?
2: Yeah, one of my ride or dies is...
3: Could be an assassin?
2: Yeah, I actually do. I think.
3: You actually think she is an assassin?
2: No, I think she could. I think she
3: but
2: could.
3: But why is she, like, mysterious
2: because
3: like that?
2: Because we're always like, what do you do again? We were college roommates. And, you know, after a while, you don't even question what the other person...
3: Yeah.
2: You just don't quite get it.
3: Yeah.
2: And so you just kind of let it go. We all got married. We all had kids. We were
3: Does
2: all in each other's
3: disappear?
2: Weddings.
3: Does she disappear?
2: Yes. But I do too. I mean, granted, you guys see where I am.
3: Yeah, but we know that you're not an assassin.
2: Yeah.
3: I mean, unless you're doing it at night.
2: Mm. I don't know, but what I appreciate is the fact that you have someone in your life who's a ride
3: or die. Yes, yeah.
2: Like, I think that is, not everybody has a ride or die. I have like four or five ride or dies. Like, if something needs to get done.
3: And
2: like,
3: you felt that.
2: Oh,
3: I feel like I've met some of your ride or dies.
2: Oh, yeah. In college? Oh, my goodness.
3: Yeah.
2: You would be that friend, I feel like.
3: I have.
2: You are that friend.
3: I have those friends, too, which are so important.
2: Yeah.
3: You know, it's like the people that you know will answer.
2: At any time.
3: When you need them.
2: Even if you have to hop on a plane or make a phone call.
3: Yes.
2: Or all the things.
3: But also, I want to go on a road trip after watching that moment.
2: That's why I think I haven't done. I haven't really done a road trip with girlfriends.
3: It'd be fun.
2: That would be fun.
3: Although it's also like our time is so short.
2: Well, that's the thing.
3: You kind of just get there and hang.
2: And then, right. We'll see. We'll let life breathe one day.
3: Maybe.
2: Okay.
3: All right. Should we talk about a dating etiquette situation?
2: So we don't exactly know what it's going to be. They want us to see it in real time. But the question is being fiercely debated online. So here's the question. Take a look.
4: One of my rules, if a man doesn't at least offer to send you a car for the date, whether you take it or not, no date.
2: I mean, are we just old fogies?
3: Yeah, we're dinosaurs.
2: Send you a car?
3: I thought I didn't understand her. I thought she said card.
2: No.
3: Send you a car?
2: You're like, oh, I have an Uber coming to you at 4 o'clock, and then I'll see you at 4:30. Yeah,
3: good. I mean, and that sounds sexy, but nobody has ever sent me even a taxi.
2: I just feel...
3: And by the way, when we would go on dates, it wasn't like the person... I mean, I get it. Like, in the olden days, somebody would pick you up.
2: Yeah.
3: Right? In their car.
2: Oh, that's true.
3: And back in Texas, they would open the doors
2: that
3: for you.
2: Is
3: they
2: true.
3: Would get out of the car, walk around, open the
2: that
3: door.
2: Is true. I've been for watching. Prom. That's the only time that ever happened for me.
3: I've been watching off campus, so I'm stuck
2: Oh, that's so funny.
3: I'm stuck in the college years of my own life. But, like, you know, and Henry would open the door for me in his car. But I don't, even if I would take a taxi home from a date.
2: Yeah.
3: I would pay for the taxi.
2: Yeah, I'll meet you there. You can pay for dinner.
3: Yes.
2: For sure. But
3: you
2: I don't
3: should
2: need you.
3: Pay for dinner.
2: Yeah. Unless you have a guy who looks like, I don't know, is he in a tux with an umbrella or something? And he's like, it's your guy and he's coming by and it's a vibe. But don't just send me the
3: but
2: Toyota
3: But I feel
2: Corolla.
3: Like that's 50 Shades of Grey stuff when
2: is
3: somebody
2: it?
3: Sends you an Uber.
2: Well, that's, I mean.
3: You know what I mean? Like hot, but also like and something bad going down.
2: Yeah. Okay. Wait, I just changed my mind. If it's Uber black. And I don't know where I'm going, and it feels like a vibe, like it's hot, like, oh, now we're going to go, and then we're going to turn down the street, and then I'm going to go to this door.
3: But aren't you thinking, like, it could be scary?
2: Well, yeah, and also this, but that's hot, right? Or, like, a anticipation.
3: Yeah, it's hot till it's not. You know what
2: you
3: I mean?
2: Know, when's the last time you were like, you know, there's some anticipation of, like, where am I going? Oh, we're turning down this street.
3: Sad.
2: Yeah, I'll
3: a
2: see you.
3: A long time. It's been
2: so
3: a
2: there
3: long
2: you
3: time.
2: Go.
3: But you're right.
2: Yeah, if it's like a vibe, but not like pull up your Camry.
3: Well, not like you have to do it every time.
2: Yeah.
3: All right.
2: Okay,
3: we've
2: spoken.
3: About the big sci-fi thriller of the summer.
2: Yes.
3: Disc- Closure Day, Steven Spielberg. It's from our sister company, Universal Pictures. It opens today. The premiere was earlier this week. It stars Emily Blunt, Coleman Domingo, and more. They were all there and walked the red carpet, but there was only one guy that stole the red carpet. Only one person to us that really made a mark, and that is our stage manager, Davey. This is not a cameo situation. You tried out for this film.
5: I did.
3: You are an actor. You've been an actor for many, many years.
5: Tell us. Well, I actually was an actor a long time ago. I did a couple of sitcoms, some movies, some commercials, and I stopped to work on the Today Show for 32 years.
2: So you had a 32-year gap.
5: Yeah. Yes. And then I decided I wanted to get back into it a lot. And my wife had been trying to push me into it for a long time. And then Chanel had also been very, very vocal about
3: it. She was like, do it. Why not? Follow your dreams. And I did.
5: And it was the first
3: time. So you tried out for this part, and you got it. And it's a Steven Spielberg film.
5: I could not believe it.
3: Just like a small thing.
5: No, it's just starting to hit me now.
2: And somebody told me you have lines. Like, it's not like you, like Jenna said, it's not just like.
5: Yeah, I mean, it's, you know, I mean, I don't have a part like Emily Blunt.
2: Yeah, no, but.
3: Are you going to keep, I know you're still auditioning for stuff.
5: Uh-huh, I'm going to keep going.
3: Isn't that awesome?
2: This is so good.
3: Well, since you are our budding movie star, we actually got you a little something. Okay, come on in. Here we go. Thank you,
2: Brian. Would you like to open your gift?
3: This is your movie starter kit. If you don't want the matcha, I'll have it.
2: Yeah, that's okay.
5: I'm not a matcha guy, but...
3: Wait, well, take a sip, because if you're a movie star,
2: you gotta have a refresher, guys.
5: I've never had a matcha.
3: You might be... Well, now that you're a movie star, you better drink
2: it. Hopefully they made it kind of sweet, because it can be bitter.
5: No, that's definitely... Okay. But thank you. That's not going to be on my right.
2: So is this so you can be kind of incognito?
3: Yeah, no, this is around the studio when people ask you to do things you don't want to do. Just those are your glasses to wear.
2: Exactly.
3: Okay. We don't look Davey in the eyes anymore, everybody.
2: You know what? Yes.
3: Dang, handsome.
2: I told him.
3: Tom Cruise vibe.
5: What do we got here? What's this?
3: We were like, what is that?
2: I don't know.
3: That's a sweatshirt that
2: says, yeah, like this is like your like.
3: You put it on when you don't want to be recognized.
2: Exactly.
5: Oh, I see. Oh, you mean put it up like
2: the next time you're like, come to the set in 2 minutes. We're going to be like, we don't know who you are. We don't see you.
3: Everybody, Davey asked that we don't look him directly in the eyes.
5: Now that I have the sunglasses, I don't really
3: You don't need to.
5: Anymore.
3: And that's just so you can leave your house without being recognized.
2: There you go.
3: Because we don't want the pops out snapping you.
5: I look like a criminal.
3: Yeah.
2: Exactly.
3: Yes. Yay. We're proud of you, honey.
2: So proud of you. And in all seriousness, we talk so much on the show, and I've said this, we talk so much on the show about how it's never too late to chase your dreams, or even if it's not your full-time job, if you have a passion, if you want to paint, if you want to learn to play the guitar. He took 32 years off,
3: so to speak. I love that.
2: And then drop the mic. Your first thing out is a Spielberg movie. Like,
3: keep auditioning. I mean,
5: no matter what else happens, I'll never forget this.
3: Always
5: on Spielberg.
3: We love it.
5: But I do have to tell you that I'm getting a wrap.
3: Okay. He's doing his job.
5: And my other job.
3: And his glasses are off.
2: We love you, Davey.
3: All right. Thank you, Davey. Coming up next from the Emmy-winning drama, you could try out for this, The Pit, actor Sean Hattasy is here.
2: He's going to join us right after this.
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2: He has been in the spotlight for nearly 3 decades in movies and shows like The Faculty and Animal Kingdom. Now he stars as fan favorite Dr. Jack Abbott on the hit HBO Max series The Pitt.
3: Okay, and this past season we saw Dr. Abbott give some much needed advice to his friend and colleague Dr. Robbie. Take a look.
8: After what I saw, lived through, losing my leg, losing my wife, because it comes for all of us, man. You and I know it more than most. We see it every shift, but we can't let ourselves succumb to it. Yes, life can suck. It can be unbearable and brutal and ugly and heartbreaking, but it's also beautiful.
3: Oh my God, we needed that pep talk today.
9: Dr. Rob, you needed that pep talk, right?
3: I'm obsessed with this show. All of us have streamed it like crazy. Is there, we confirmed a season 3 is happening. When, can you just tell us when?
9: they're committed to this schedule. So in January, I'm assuming that's what it's been the last two.
3: Have y'all started
9: seasons.
3: Shooting?
9: I can confirm we're starting in a week.
3: Amazing. Yes.
2: That's so great. Yeah. That's good.
9: Back.
2: That's some news.
3: That's so great.
2: You know, I think it's so interesting that fans want a spinoff of the Night Shift. Yeah. You know what I mean? Do you think it was, that would
3: we're
2: be possible?
3: We're not getting enough of you.
2: I know.
3: What they're saying.
2: The and they're so vocal saying. About it.
9: You know,
2: it,
9: hey, listen, I think The Pitt is fantastic. What it's done is amazing. I'm enjoying the reaction. It's a critical success. The fans love it. It also says something.
2: It does.
9: It gives healthcare workers something, a voice. And, I don't want to dilute anything that's going on there, but hey, man, if down the road the Night Shift opportunity came along, I'd be there. Yeah. I think I want to see more of Abbott too.
2: Yeah,
3: the writing is so good, it so we just really need good. To make sure we keep the same writers room.
9: Yeah, we will.
3: Okay,
9: we will.
3: I mean, I'm saying we as if I'm directing.
2: Yeah, I know.
9: It's all of our show.
3: Which you do. You do direct episodes, which is so cool.
9: Yeah, it's something. I'm getting a chance to do it in season 3 too.
3: Oh, good.
9: Also breaking news.
3: Breaking news.
2: This is breaking news all over the place.
3: Your co-star Noah Wiley says that people, and maybe this is from ER too, but people come up to him on the streets all the time and say, like, hey, doc, help me with this injury. Do people do that to you?
9: They don't. I think they know that I'm not the guy to ask for medical advice. Noah for sure is. He's been doing it a long time.
3: Yeah.
9: ER and no, not
3: that.
9: Me. I'm not.
3: We may have just started that, though.
2: Yeah, maybe. Well, you guys have known each other for, what, 20 years?
9: Yes.
2: How would you describe your relationship and what does it mean to you?
9: We're like the old guys on set, you know. It's a unique place to be. You know, there's this young cast coming through. So
2: I'm looking at this picture, and if you guys are old guys, then
3: I know.
2: That mean.
3: Yeah, I'm like, y'all, at least the internet is saying that you're a baby girl.
2: Yeah. They had to explain that to me. I was like, he's known as the people's princess?
3: Like, I know. See, this is the weird thing we do on this hour is we talk about things like baby girls.
9: Right.
2: Yeah.
3: And the people's princess. So when what does that mean? It means you're hot, right?
9: You said it. I am still, you know, a dad, and like my
3: That's
9: kids
3: so
9: think
3: funny.
9: I'm very dorky. You know, so as much as there's been this new thing happening, which hey, I'm embracing it.
2: You should. Why not?
9: You know, because a couple years ago, it definitely wasn't happening.
2: So isn't
9: now
2: that funny?
9: Now that it is, but I'm still a dork to my family. In fact, my son went to a concert at the Palladium in L.A., and he's 13, Leo. I was like, I can go with you. And he was like, no, dad, no, that would be very embarrassing.
3: You we have 13-year-old girls,
2: yeah, so we get
3: so
2: it.
3: We understand.
2: Yeah. You should be like, hey, I'm the people's princess.
9: I'm a baby girl. I don't know, like, these things happen because, they name you things.
2: Yeah, they do.
9: I mean, I'm also Peepaw.
2: Yeah.
9: You know,
2: yeah.
9: And Unk. So
3: what does that mean?
9: Uncle?
2: Unk is like, uncle.
3: But who calls you Unk? The internet?
9: Like, yeah, the internet.
2: The internet does.
3: And what does a peepaw mean?
9: Like grandpa.
3: Oh, wow.
2: It's like the
9: That's
2: whole...
9: like the contrast of peepaw and people's princess really makes sense.
2: It depends on your POV.
9: Yeah.
2: You and your wife, Kelly, you've been married for 15 years?
9: Yeah, married in 2010.
2: Beautiful. So you've got your 13-year-old.
9: We have an 8-year-old.
2: An 8-year-old.
3: No.
9: And I have a 20-year-old, Cassius, who goes to SUNY Purchase.
3: Oh, awesome.
2: So good.
3: Okay.
2: Do they ever give you notes?
9: Like
2: they watch?
9: What?
2: Do they watch?
9: They do. No. My older son watches.
2: That's cool.
9: Leo, we showed him The Pitt, and he was like, it was just too bloody.
2: That's a lot,
9: like,
2: yeah.
9: I can't really watch that.
3: Well, one thing that you've sort of been getting in on the internet fun is you post some of these selfies. For example, we can show one right now. You posted this with the caption... Oh, I get it. Unk, Peepaw, People's Princess. Sorry. Average everyday icon returned. Stay mad. Stay mystified.
9: Oh.
3: Okay. And then whatever. We don't have to read all the captions, but we felt as though you should do that live here. Mm-hmm. This is your camera.
9: Well, my favorite one is stay mad, stay mystified.
3: That's we don't know what that means.
9: Well, I don't know either.
2: I think mystified is that look you just gave America.
9: I do, yeah.
2: You know, it's like a, yeah. It's intriguing.
9: Yeah, because there's like, there's a lot of support on the internet, and the fans have been great, but yeah. There's also the occasional comment that they just hate you, and want you to, you know, fail. So that's the stay mad part.
3: And yeah. That's the peepaw part.
9: That's the peepaw part. Yeah. But the mystified part is like, you keep wanting to watch.
2: Yes.
9: You keep wanting to look.
2: Stay exactly. Mystified. That's exactly. Hilarious.
3: Well, thank you so
2: you're the best.
3: Much. And we're so glad you're coming back for season 3. We
9: Me
3: love
9: too.
3: This show.
9: Mm-hmm. Well, thanks for the support.
3: Thank you. You can stream the first 2 seasons of The Pitt on HBO Max.
2: All right, up next, the twin sisters who made history at their Florida high school, becoming the first co-valedictorians. Their remarkable story right after this.
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0: Today, we celebrate the class of 2026 with two special guests, identical twins, who are the first ever co-valedictorians of their Florida high school.
1: We'll chat with the sisters in a moment, but first, their inspiring story.
2: Okay. Identical twins, Alina and Selena Moliveth, have always been by each other's side.
3: She's always the one cheering loudest for me in whatever I do. She's always the first person I talk to about any of my troubles or issues that I'm having.
2: They think alike.
3: We definitely finish each other's sentences a lot.
2: And as kids, they dressed alike.
3: Our mom would dress us up in bows, and she would always do a fun hairstyle with it.
4: I used to wear everything the same thing. Even the clips, even the shoes, everything the same.
3: People really don't know the difference between Selena and I. We were just clones.
2: As they grew, the inseparable sisters shared classrooms and played on the same teams.
3: A lot of people just refer to the both of us as the twins. Yeah, we were just known as the twins in high school.
2: All while earning top grades.
3: We pushed each other, and we made sure we took all college-level courses, maintained A's.
2: And in May, the 18-year-olds made history at Florida's Winter Haven High School, becoming the school's first-ever co-valedictorians.
3: My principal, she was on the phone, and she said, "Congratulations, you are a valedictorian of the class of 2026. We actually started jumping up and laughing and crying, and we pushed the level of classes we took, and at the end we made it the GPA of 4.869. It's not just our victory, it's also our mom's victory.
4: When they told me, I'm like, they deserve it. Like, I'm so proud, mom. I'm really a proud mom.
2: The twins and their older sister were raised by their single mom, Mary, a special education teacher.
5: I was very consistent with them. I had routine for them. Friday, Saturday, Sunday is all the 3 days that they can watch TV.
3: We just had a lot of
6: community. Mm-hmm. It just felt really empowering being in a household full of all these amazing, talented women.
2: And graduation day was one filled with immense pride.
4: I was so emotional the whole time. They're my babies. They're my angels.
2: And nerves.
6: We were so nervous.
3: So then I decided I took Selena's hand and we walked across the stage to the podium together, and that helped me calm down.
7: We have decided to give our valedictorian address together.
2: Now, for the first time ever, Alina and Selena will be separating, attending different colleges this month.
6: I feel like our college decisions were definitely a plot twist, so we decided now is the time to finally branch out, make new friends, and discover ourselves in new ways. I'm going to the University of Florida, and I'm majoring in psychology on the pre-med track.
3: I'm going to the University of South Florida, and I'm majoring in public health to do nursing.
6: The separation, it's very scary right now.
3: I think it's definitely bittersweet because it feels like I'm losing my, like, I'm, like, getting teary thinking about it because this is probably the closest we've been in our entire lives. And it's losing the person that understands me the best out of everyone in this entire world.
2: But as one chapter closes, another begins. And Alina and Selena will be cheering each other on from miles away.
3: Having Selena as a twin sister, it's definitely the biggest blessing of my life.
6: I feel like we're best friends. We just have so many shared experiences together, and we're always going to be there for each other.
0: Oh, this is so beautiful. Alina and Selena are here along with their mom, Mary. I'm a twin. I was not a valedictorian, but I know that feeling of having somebody that makes you feel braver than you ever thought possible. And I love when you said you grabbed each other's hands and could walk on the stage. Did you guys just make sure you had the exact same GPA? How did y'all do it?
6: It actually started as an accident because we just found out that we were near the top of our class in sophomore year. So then ever since then, we decided, why not push for the top?
3: Mm-hmm. So we just kept pushing each other, and then we made it together.
0: Gosh. But I'm glad you made it together.
1: Yes. I know, and I'm looking at you, and you tearing up during the piece because as parents, this is what you want, right? You want the sisterhood, literally.
6: Yes.
1: And I know you have another, a big sister, who's already in college. What does this feel like for you to watch them?
8: I'm a blessed mom. I'm really a blessed mom to have my daughters, twin daughters, making me coming to this level. You know, they brought me as a mom. They made me feel proud. And I am so blessed to have them as my daughters also.
1: So wait, are you about to be an empty nester?
8: Yes.
0: How are you feeling?
8: Oh, it's horrible.
0: I'm sorry. But what can you give us? I mean, I think one of the things about being a twin, and Chanel can speak to this too, is that you always have somebody by your side, but that can lead to competition. And, mm-hmm. and these girls just lift each other up. Mm-hmm. They're also wildly successful. Do you have any tips for us mothers over here?
8: Yes. My first thing is faith. I model them and I walk them, make them walk through faith even till now. And then I had the consistency and the routine in life, what they have to do. So, and the determination. And it became a habit and it moved on smoothly. Mm-hmm. So that's my basic take. Come on, consistent mothers, be consistent. And they will have a routine and that becomes a habit again. And move on to follow the
9: I love that.
0: We heard you have twin telepathy. Is that true? Yeah. We always all wanted it.
7: We say a lot of the things at the same time, accidentally, without even noticing, and our friends find it a little creepy sometimes. Yeah, it is creepy. But then, like, when I'm looking at Selena across the room and I say one or two words, she automatically knows what I'm thinking and feeling. And then I look at her and I'm like, I think she's happy or sad right now. Oh, and her face is, like, stone cold, but I can just tell.
0: Well, you guys are going to still be there for each other for the rest of your life. It's a built-in best friend. And I know you are so, so proud of them, Mary.
8: Yes, I am very proud of them.
0: Well, we have a little something for you, too. Target heard about your story, and they wanted just to help a little bit and decorate your dorm rooms. Ooh. So come on out. They're giving you each $500. Oh my God. So that you can buy what you need.
1: I love that. And guess what? That's not all. Since you're right in the Orlando area, Universal Orlando Resorts is giving you 4 tickets to look at this. Their newest theme park is called Universal Epic Universe, which includes 5 worlds, Super Mario World, Dark Universe, and the Wizarding World of Harry Potter.
0: So y'all can all go together.
1: Yes. Mom, you can come too.
7: Thank you.
0: Yes, you've got to take your mom.
1: You got to take your mom and big sister.
0: And don't forget to call home, right?
8: Yes. Yes, please don't.
10: I will call them. No way.
1: I love that. Congratulations, yes. Ladies.
0: Y'all are exceptional. Hard work. Congratulations, Mary.
1: That was great. Thank All right. You. Up next, beat the heat with the latest looks in summer shorts right after this.
0: Thank you, guys.
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0: It is officially short season, so we called in TikTok creator and style expert Any Given Sunday, a.k.a. Annie Papula, to show us the hottest trends of summer and how to wear them.
1: Hi.
2: Hello.
1: How are you? Okay, it's summer. We're ready to kind of have a cooler look. Let's start with the Bermuda short. They're having a moment.
2: They are, and I think this is one of the easiest ways to wear Bermuda shorts this summer. What I love about these shorts, especially tailored shorts like this, is that they look polished, but they're still comfortable. Pair it with a white tank top, so this is definitely something that you have in your wardrobe. But if you don't have Bermuda shorts and you're looking to get into it for the first time, I would say keep it at knee length or slightly above the knee so it doesn't cut off the proportions weirdly. But the best part about something like this, it's a uniform, so you can have fun with the accessories,
1: yes.
2: The belted scarf, the jewelry, the purse, all of that. So you can head to brunch, run around town, and just show everyone how great you look.
0: You know what? I just realized that you can dress up shorts. Like, I'm looking at your outfit there. It's professional.
1: Yes, and she could probably wear that.
0: Same.
1: And put on a black blazer, and you're wearing a suit.
0: I think it's great.
2: You're the stylist. You got it.
0: I love that. Right. We just say yes. Okay, so let's bring out our next person. This is shorts for the workplace?
2: Yes. So speaking of professional.
0: Okay. And this is Rosalia?
2: Oh, it's a suit. Yes, this is proof that you can wear shorts to the workplace. Now, as you just mentioned, the key would be to wear a matching blazer. That's really what's going to elevate it and make it professional. I always say for shorts that you're wearing to work, you're looking for the same things that you're looking for in pants. So you want them to be tailored. You want them to be structured. But the best part about this look is she's got a top on underneath. So if she has any after work plans, she can take it off, put down the work tote, pick up a gold clutch, and go.
1: This reminds me that I actually have some shorts.
0: I was just about to say, you could so
1: my shorts
0: that.
1: Are a little shorter, but I need to bring them in because otherwise,
0: wear them.
1: When am I
2: when
1: ever going to?
0: Rosalia, she just said it's okay, so you can wear them on the show.
1: I'm going to say that you said it's okay to HR.
0: You look great.
1: Thank you, Rosalia.
0: Yes.
1: All right, micro shorts. They're still in. They never went anywhere.
2: They never went anywhere.
1: Wow.
2: But I know some people might be skeptical and might be a little hesitant to wear micro shorts, but the way that you do it is balance it out with the proportions. So if you've got shorts, you want to go looser and flowier on the top to really balance it out. So I think this is a way to make it feel comfortable. You know, you add in a nice purse with it, the heeled sandals as well. So I think this would be great even for a summer date night or dinner, you know, things like that. So this is perfect when in doubt. If you're going for tighter and shorter on the bottom, balance it out with something looser.
0: I love that.
1: That's
0: tops.
1: So cute.
0: So now what if you don't really know how to pair? You just want a one and done. I put it on and I'm ready to go leave the house.
2: Well, if that's the case, you know, sometimes there are even rompers that you could wear as well that still give you the shorts look as well. But also a matching set would be really good too.
1: Okay, well,
2: hold
1: let's
2: off.
1: Move.
2: Yeah.
0: On that note, yes, thank you.
1: Gorgeous.
0: Speaking of one and done.
2: Right. If you want to be one and done, this is the perfect way to do it. A matching set, minimal effort, but you still look polished and put together. Love this print for summer because it's reminding us of a good picnic moment, which everyone is loving.
1: Yes.
2: So this is something as well that you could wear to brunch that's really comfortable and it looks really polished as well.
1: Cute.
2: So.
1: And what's great about like the last three is that, well, with all of them, you can sort of mix and match. Like you could wear those shorts with a white tank or
2: yes,
1: whatever.
2: Cute. I love matching sets, especially when I'm traveling because I get more outfits with packing less as well. So that's a really great thing to
0: pair
2: with.
0: These are great.
1: Awesome. Well, can we bring out all our beautiful models? Y'all all look great. Annie, thank you so much.
0: I love this.
1: Thank you, thank you.
0: Thank you.
1: Up next, from summer shorts to summer wellness, Drea Murphy is here. She's going to share her favorite finds for us all right after this.
3: Really cute.
1: Thank you.
4: Need a good laugh? 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
3: So our pal Gia Murphy, the founder of Vidrea, is here with some of her favorite wellness finds. I love segments.
2: I know. Drea is like, guys. By the way, follow her on Instagram.
4: Which room?
5: Just Drea Murphy.
2: Easy to find.
4: All right.
2: Okay. I don't even know what's happening
5: here. You guys,
2: here.
5: This is next level. So this is my newest kind of picks. So this is my phone right here.
3: Okay.
5: What? This is a screen protector and a privacy screen, but it takes out the blue light in your phone and turns it into red light. Okay?
2: Oh,
5: and it's just a protector. You can't even see it on my phone like this.
2: Yeah.
5: And you know, blue light disrupts your sleep. It's not good for your
2: This
5: skin.
2: Makes sleep fine?
5: Yes. It kind of, it puts it,
4: that's
5: I'll
4: so
5: set
4: great.
5: You up
4: yeah,
5: right
4: I'm
5: now.
4: Like, yes. Whoa.
5: It's so great. And you know, summer travel, we have to be on our phone. We might as well make our phones work harder for us.
3: Exactly.
2: And this,
3: you know?
2: And it comes for computers and everything?
5: Computers, iPads, it all.
2: Oh my
5: it all.
2: Gosh.
5: It's incredible.
2: Yes.
5: It's
2: that's
5: incredible.
2: Genius. Okay. We're talking about, what is this, body care?
5: Okay, so obviously summer sweat is inevitable mm-hmm. in the summer, but we want to make sure we have something that doesn't irritate our skin and still hydrates. Okay, this is by Each and Every. This is made out of 100% natural fragrance and essential oils,
2: okay?
5: And it smells good. This is a body wash.
2: It's a body wash.
5: A body wash. It smells good. There is no aluminum. Ooh. There's no parents. I know, and you can do it multiple times a day, and it doesn't...
2: But there's three different scents or something?
5: There's so many different scents. They have four different scents.
2: Daydream.
5: It's incredible. And then we have Olay's Super Serum
2: that
5: Body Lotion.
2: That feels good.
5: It says five different ingredients, skincare ingredients. It says vitamin E, vitamin C. It also has
2: like
5: collagen
2: that.
5: Peptides.
2: I love that.
5: And it smells good.
2: Yeah.
4: Full body?
5: Full body. Keep us hydrated.
2: Good. Okay. All right, now we're moving on to protecting our face, right?
5: Yes. So, of course, we have to talk a little bit about sunscreen.
2: Yeah.
5: This is from MediHeal. It's New Sun Serum, okay? It is SPF 50. It's a Korean sunscreen.
2: 50
5: sunscreen company.
2: So you could put this on, like, under your makeup, right?
5: Yes, 100%. But I've been using it as my moisturizer. I just skip it. Doesn't pill. No white cast. It's incredible. Now, of course, we also want that glow on our face without... the UV rays.
2: Yes.
5: This is tanning water by the Tan Edit, okay?
4: Tanning water.
5: This is a gradual spray tan. You just spray it. I'll spray it just like
2: but
5: that.
2: But, like, you just...
5: on your face at the end of your skincare routine, and you wake up with a little glow. It's non-toxic. It
2: and
5: won't
2: it won't,
5: ting,
2: you know, some of us have had some...
5: Yeah.
2: No. Self-tanning issues.
5: But
2: that's not going to...
5: this is perfect. This is perfect.
4: It won't get
2: subtle.
4: On your stuff.
5: No, exactly. You just spray it. And then to keep that glow during the day, we have Sarah Creel's Peptide Cream Bronzer.
2: She's into a peptide.
5: Okay?
2: She got to teach us.
4: Yeah, I'm like...
5: But this bronzer is incredible. So the peptide and plant extract ingredients...
2: Is it cream?
5: Helps with anti-aging. Yes, it's creamy.
2: Okay.
5: And also hydration.
2: Yeah.
5: So it's buildable. There's a lot of different colors. It's a great, great product.
2: Okay.
5: All right, now we're talking about hair.
2: Yes.
5: Okay, hair in the summer is a big deal. You guys have to smell this.
2: What is
5: 14th
2: it?
5: 14th night. This is a hair serum.
2: Mm-hmm.
5: Okay, it smells like pomegranate,
4: smell that.
5: Almond oil.
4: It's nice.
5: It's incredible.
2: Yeah, wow.
5: Think of it as skincare for your hair.
2: Ooh. So would you wear this, like if you were going to the beach, you'd just put this in your hair or put it in a...
5: post chlorine.
4: And what does it do?
5: Salt water. It helps hydrate. It also helps protect, but also frizz, even in the humidity. Mm. I use this during, you know, New York City winters, New York City summers.
2: We could use it in the winter, too.
4: I love that.
5: It's incredible. Female found it also.
2: Okay.
5: And you guys, this is a big deal. I have some water for you.
2: Thank you.
5: This is Water Way. Okay. It's a brand new company. It just launched. It's by Holly Thagard, the founder of Super Goop and her son.
4: It just tastes like water.
2: I know.
5: Yes.
2: We were like,
5: incredible.
2: What are we supposed to be tasting?
5: Incredible. It's the only canned water with no microplastics. So this summer, you can completely feel good about drinking this water and... you know, not contributing to single-use plastic.
2: So it's not like it doesn't have any more electrolytes or anything.
5: No, it's just
2: microplastics.
5: Mineralized water with no microplastics.
4: This is the future. This is what we should be doing.
5: Well, exactly.
4: For sure.
5: Okay. Exactly.
4: These are great.
2: Drea, thank you.
4: I smell so good.
2: I know.
4: Smelling my hands.
2: Me too. We have every single lotion and potion on it. Drea, thank you so much.
4: I love
5: it. Thank you. Good to be back.
2: Thank you. Coming up next, whether you like heartbreaking love stories or outrageous action comedies, our weekend watch list has something for everyone. Right after this.
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2: Okay, the series follows childhood neighbors Percy and Sam, whose friendship blossoms into romance before a falling out separates them for years. The story explores first love, heartbreak, and second chances. All episodes are out on Prime Video now. This was a book that sold a ton by Carly Fortune, so I think a lot of readers
3: are going to get into that, too.
2: Yeah.
3: Okay.
2: A little romance.
3: Uh-huh. Okay, next is a new docuseries called Surviving Earth. It travels back 450 million years to explore some of the most dramatic chapters in our planet's history.
2: The 8 episodes examine how life on Earth survived and evolved through catastrophic changes, bringing extinct creatures and ancient ecosystems to life. Surviving Earth, which looks fantastic, the episodes air Thursdays on NBC, something you can watch with the family, and stream the next day on Peacock.
3: I love those kinds of shows. All right, lastly, an action comedy that marks the first feature film set in RuPaul's Drag Race universe. You guys remember, we talked to him about it. Stop That Train follows 2 train attendants, played by Ginger Minj and Jujubee, as they race to save a luxury train threatened by a catastrophic storm.
2: The all-star cast includes, of course, RuPaul as President Gagwell, alongside fan favorites Simone, Brooklyn Heights, and Marsha. Stop That Train hits theaters today.
3: All right. Lots of content. Never a shortage of content.
2: A lot to watch.
3: We'll be right back after this, including us. We're content, too.
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12: 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We feed off that energy.
10: 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It's the excitement of being part of something that's bigger than you. Good morning. 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

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As a chef and cookbook author, I love to add a modern twist to classic recipes. With my tips, you can host an outdoor cookout that looks effortless and won't cost a fortune. Bringing all of your loved ones together, it makes the day that much sweeter. Booze, this party's going to be epic. Growing up, I absolutely loved summer barbecues. For me, it just felt like a time to get family and friends together and really just enjoy the weather and each other and some good food. My inspiration for a party comes from a variety of places. I love everything from travel to new restaurants. It all sort of kind of informs all of my ideas and decision making when I'm throwing a party. I guess you could call me an events rebel. I really love to break the rules. And I love that because it's really fun to sort of have something unexpected at your event. The first thing that's most important with creating an event that you absolutely love is starting with the vibe and building it with your personality. If you could bottle my personality, it would probably be like a bright orange color. So that's going to be all through this event. I love throwing barbecues outside. If you've got a pool, which we happen to have, like, why wouldn't you set an entire event around that? You know you are always at a great party when the playlist is hot. So I wanted to focus on creating a playlist that had a lot of fun, energetic songs that made people want to get up and party. I love games at events. Seriously, if we do not have games at my event, it's not one of my events. I love everything from activities that I actually make up. I mean, it's all about making sure that your guests have a good time, and games help with that. Next, make sure that you stay organized. I am truly type A, y'all, okay? I am a person who lives and breathes by spreadsheets. When I'm thinking about an event, I start with the spreadsheet so I can stay organized, keep my guests in there, keep what I've ordered, keep what I'm serving. Literally every single detail goes in that spreadsheet. For your guest list, it's truly important that you spend a lot of time thinking about who you want seated at your table. I decided to make this party all about the amazing gals in my life. I really wanted it to be this mix of amazing women that I appreciate and who I'm inspired by. And finally, create a unique menu. When I start to think about my menu planning for my barbecue, I really want to knock my guests' socks off. I love to incorporate things that are in season. So a couple recipes I'm thinking about are maybe a watermelon salad. Watermelon is in season right now, so that's going to be so fresh. Also, corn is in season. So, and I've got this like amazing corn pudding, but the key is the corn is grilled. So it's like a nice time to actually use the grill, get some nice char on that corn, and actually give it some nice texture and bite. I think I know exactly how I want this day to flow, so let's get in the kitchen and start getting that menu going. For this barbecue, I selected some of my favorite recipes that I'm going to show you how to make. First, we're going to start with my simple ribs. Then we're going to move on to my elote fried corn pudding from my new cookbook, Everyday Grand, along with my watermelon salad, and then finally, my berry rhubarb punch. We're gonna get started with my simple ribs recipe, and it starts with a dry rub. I've got some Cajun seasoning here. I've got some kosher salt, gotta get some nice salt in there. I've got some mustard powder. And then I've got onion and garlic powder. I'm gonna add both of those in here. Black pepper, some smoked paprika, and I've got some chili powder. Cumin. I love cumin in literally everything. And finally, I've got some brown sugar to add some sweetness. And then we're just gonna do a quick whisk of all of this, combining it. So I started making my own spice rubs at home when I realized how easy it was to do. Like, you could literally just go in your pantry, grab all of your favorite ingredients, and pull together something that's explosive flavor-wise. I happen to like a lot of different flavors in my dry rub because I want a lot of different sensations to happen when you bite into that rib, right? You want that sweet, you want that heat, you want that nuance of flavor, and so all of these different components are gonna pull that off.
Once that's combined, we're gonna get that on our ribs. These are beef ribs. And I'm going to grab some oil spray. So I like to use the oil spray. It's a little bit more controlled and it just kind of keeps things a tiny bit cleaner during this process. The oil is going to become an adhesive for our dry rub. And then we're gonna start to add our dry rub

0: into the meat, so it really penetrates and you get all of that flavor. My favorite thing about barbecues are definitely the ribs. It's my favorite recipe. It's the quintessential barbecue recipe, right? So I think that all of my side dishes are going to be the perfect complement to this main dish because this is really hearty, but it's got so much flavor, but everything else is sort of light and refreshing. So it's a perfect complement. All right, these look nice and rubbed down. So I did a quick rinse of my hands, and now we're gonna get these ready to go into the fridge. I've got some heavy-duty foil because we wanna make sure that every little crevice, everything is covered so we really get that marinade to seep in. I'm gonna go one rack at a time here. Really get it covered. The ribs are wrapped and ready to go. I'm going to add these to my baking sheet, and then I'm gonna pop this in the fridge for about 6 hours at least so we can really get that marinade in there. And then we'll be ready to grill. All right, our ribs are marinating, and now when we come back, we're gonna get into our sides.
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7: When I scraped my car in that parking garage, I was worried that it could be a long process to take care of it. 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
8: I have definitely already been here. Now, was it left, right, or right, left? 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
7: But it wasn't like that. 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It was taken care of almost as quickly as it happened.
6: It feels good to get help quick. 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
0: While our ribs are marinating, I'm gonna get started on my elote fried corn pudding. This recipe was inspired by my trip to Mexico City, and I wanted to really sort of mix in some of that authentic Mexican flavor with some of my southern roots. The first step is in grilling our corn. I've got some shucked corn here, and I'm going to add a little vegetable oil to the outside of it so we can make sure that this doesn't stick to the grates once we're grilling. Now I'm gonna take these out to the grill. I love adding in that char and that bite of grilled corn, and it's an amazing way to use it while it's in season too. Now that we've grilled our corn, it's time to get started on our filling. So I'm going to start here with some Mexican crema that's gonna go into our big bowl. This is so rich and creamy. It's gonna add so much flavor. And then I've got some melted butter. We've got 4 eggs here, and it's best that you crack them outside of the big bowl, so if you get any shell, it doesn't get into your major mixture here. Now I want to zest some lime so I can add in some citrus flavor. It's really gonna brighten this up. Now I've got some sugar. If you've ever had corn pudding in the South, you know it's a little bit sweet, so we gotta add in that sweet. I'm adding in some cornstarch. This is gonna help thicken everything up. And then a few spices to add some additional flavor. I've got some garlic powder, and I've got some cumin. Now this is where I get to add our grilled corn that we took off the cob. You can get that nice bite and that texture from those kernels. This is creamed corn that you can find just right in the can in your grocery store, and it's a very different texture from that grilled corn we made earlier. We're also going to add in some

0: chia cheese. I'm going to mix all of this together, make sure it's nice and combined. Before we add this to our casserole dish, I'm just gonna lightly spray this so we can make sure that it doesn't stick. And then we're just gonna pour all of our corn pudding mixture right into our casserole dish. I'm gonna add some foil to this so we can have a nice even bake and it doesn't brown too much. Now I'm gonna pop this in the oven and we're gonna let this set up and get so nice and beautiful and brown, and then we'll be ready to serve. Our corn pudding is out of the oven and let's check it out. Oh my goodness. You can just see all of that grilled corn that's come to the top and this sort of creamy, custardy texture. I like to add some decorations and really take it to another level. I like to add a little bit more of the cotija cheese. And then I also like to strategically place a few little limes here, little lime slices. Adds a little color as well. I'm gonna add some cilantro too. And then finally, I'm gonna sprinkle on a little tahini, and that little brightness with that chili and lime flavor is just gonna take this up to like a whole nother level. It's so good. Our corn pudding is ready to serve, and I know the guests are gonna love this. Now it's time to get started on my watermelon salad. This watermelon salad is so perfect for this barbecue because watermelon's in season, it's sweet, it's juicy, and it reminds me of childhood when I used to have watermelon every summer. Also, this recipe is important to me because, you know, watermelon sometimes can be pretty controversial for Black people. We can feel uncomfortable sometimes having it because of the history associated with it. So with this recipe, I really wanted to sort of say, we can reclaim it. We can feel comfortable having it again, and I hope that it brings a more positive light towards this food. The first step to making my watermelon salad is pickling some onions, and this is gonna give that nice tart flavor. People have no idea how easy it is to pickle onions at home, and I'm gonna show you. So I've got some water. I'm gonna add this to my little pot here, some white vinegar, some sugar, and some salt. And then I'm gonna crank on our heat here. And we're gonna let this get to about medium-high heat. We wanna really let that sugar dissolve, and then it's gonna be ready for pickling our onions. Our sugar has dissolved. I'm just gonna pop a garlic clove in here for some additional flavor. And then I'm gonna pour this right over our onions. Yes, yes, yes, yes, yes. I'm gonna cover this up. And now this is gonna go in the fridge for about 2 hours. Now we're gonna make our chipotle dressing. This recipe starts with our shallots. I'm going to add some oil. We wanna get our shallots sizzling in this medium heat so we can get them nice and tender. All right, these look good to go. I'm gonna add these into our blender. Now I'm gonna add in some lime juice, some red wine vinegar, got a little honey too, Dijon mustard, some chipotle. I'm gonna add this right on in. Nice kick of flavor, we love that. And then finally, I've got some salt and pepper. Okay. Look at that beautiful color. You can tell when the dressing is done because it's nice and smooth. You see that chipotle has blended in and it's thickened up a bit. And this is gonna be absolutely perfect on our watermelon salad, y'all. I've got my watermelon here and I'm gonna start breaking this down. You wanna make sure you have a super sharp knife. And then also, under my cutting board, I've got a little surprise here. I've got some wet paper towel right up under it to make sure that this doesn't slip and slide. It's gonna make sure that this stays in place. To begin, I'm gonna cut off the ends of my watermelon. And then I also like to cut straight down the middle. This makes it easier when you're dealing with a much larger watermelon. You can break it down much quicker. Oh yeah, look at that. I like to get it to a stable position as quickly as possible because it's much easier to maneuver and then it's not gonna roll around a lot. We want to start to take off the sides. So we're gonna remove the rind and you can actually start to do this based on just looking at the top and seeing where it guides you. And as you remove that, just put it right into your discard bowl. We're gonna get off as much of this as possible, and then we're gonna go right back around once we're done, and then just clean up and get off anything that we didn't before. And then once you have all of those edges and it's pretty bright and red, this is where we're gonna actually start to cut it into strips. We're making a salad, so I'm gonna go for bigger pieces. And I'm gonna take these ones in the center, and then we're gonna break these down into cubes. I'm gonna cut again into wedges. And then I'm gonna cut right across again. And there you go. Now it's time to assemble our salad. I've got our cubed watermelon here, and I'm just gonna add this into a big bowl. I'm gonna also add in some cucumber. I've got some heirloom tomatoes, which are quite special. The seeds are passed down from farmers every single season, so it's a special sort of hybrid there. Going to mix all of this together. And now I'm gonna add in some greens. I've got some mint, some arugula, and some basil. Sprinkle all of that in. Just kind of mix that in as well. And this is such a beautiful, colorful salad. All right. Now we're gonna add in that dressing we made earlier. Then I'm gonna do a big toss and get all of these ingredients to just really kind of soak in that dressing. What works so great about this salad is you're just going to get so many different flavor profiles. Like that sweetness from the watermelon is just going to complement that chipotle spice that you get from the dressings. It's really sort of well balanced because of all of those flavors. Now I'm gonna transfer this to our pretty bowl. Perfect. And then I'm gonna just dress this up with our pickled onion. I'm just gonna place a few right on top. So gorgeous. And then add a little of our feta cheese. And this is gonna be a hit, y'all. This is ready to serve. If you've ever been to basically any party or barbecue, you know you gotta have a good punch, and this one is great. So I've got some water here that's boiling, and we're gonna use this to create a simple syrup for this recipe. And simple syrups are usually just water and sugar, and then you can add in whatever you want so you can really sort of bring in some additional flavor, and that's what we're gonna do here. So I'm adding in our sugar to our water, and we're gonna get that to boiling temperature. And then I'm gonna add in some berries, some strawberries, some raspberries. And then finally, because rhubarb is in season right now, I'm going to add some rhubarb. I love to work it in drinks like this, and it sort of brings down that sweetness of those berries, and it's just so delicious. And finally, I'm gonna add in some mint. I'm just gonna stir all of this to combine. And then I'm going to let this come to boiling so I can really let that sugar and all of this sort of dissolve and thicken up. Once it starts to boil, you can see that color developing, that bright red color that is just gonna make that punch just pop, okay, on that barbecue table. It's gonna be so beautiful. This has been going for about 20 minutes and it's perfectly thickened and that syrup is like delicious. And we wanted to make sure that all that sugar dissolved. So now that it's cooled down a bit, I'm gonna go ahead and strain it. This is our berry rhubarb syrup and we're ready to assemble our punch. I'm gonna take my syrup here and add this right into my pitcher. I've also got some ginger ale. And I've got a little vodka here too. Gotta have a little fun. This is mama's drink right here. All right, and then I'm gonna add in some berries as well. This is gonna be just like a nice garnish. And then do a nice little stir here to combine everything. Oh yeah, that's perfect. pour a little into this glass. You can see that gorgeous color. Those berries fly in. Look how beautiful this is. I cannot wait to serve this to our guests. And I'm actually gonna take some of this same punch and I'm gonna turn them into popsicles. Who doesn't love a popsicle during the summer? So I know they're gonna absolutely fall in love with this whole idea. I've showed you how to make most of our menu items and I've got a few more tricks up my sleeve. I'm gonna be serving a peach salad and also a family favorite potato salad. It's almost party time, guys. Next, when we come back, we are...
1: You hear it once and remember everything.
2: 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Too sexy for your party.
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0: Heading out to the grill.

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I am so excited. It's a beautiful sunny day, and I cannot wait for my guests to see the spread. My first two guests are Mercedes and Kelly. I work with both of these ladies, and they are like sisters to me, so I had to invite them to my barbecue. My next two guests are Lola and Amy. Lola was my college roommate, and Amy, she's a newer friend I met through blogging. Janelle, we met each other working together ages ago, and Ariana, she's my sorority sister. My last guest, well, you can't have a barbecue without inviting your mama, okay? So she definitely had to come. Mom, so good to see you.

0: is anyone ready to eat?
1: Oh, yeah.
0: Yeah, let's make our way to the table. This is my watermelon salad that's in my cookbook, Everyday Grand. Enjoy. I love it. This is the main event. My simple ribs, even though they don't take a lot of effort, they taste amazing, y'all. You will love them. All right, ladies, cheers.
1: Cheers.
0: Yeah. Enjoy. Dig in. So what do you guys think of the potato salad?
2: Well, so this is really good.
3: Delicious.
0: Yeah. Look. Mama approves, that's it.
3: If I say it's good, it's good.
0: Let me tell you how long we worked on that recipe.
3: Oh,
0: there is a story with that, okay? We tested it over and over and over. I think maybe at least 20 times.
3: At least.
0: And my mom and dad, they were like, nope, needs this. Nope, needs more of this. Before it went into the book, they were still nervous about it. I was like, it's going into the book.
3: Yeah.
0: But it's going to hit. Everyone has loved it.
3: Great.
2: You did your thing, Josh.
3: Yeah.
0: Okay, it's time for some games. Okay, this first one we're gonna play, it's called Celebrity in a Bag. Yeah. Got all these little names in here, and these are different celebrities, and you can ask all of us yes or no questions so you can guess who the celebrity is that you have.
2: Is it a girl?
0: Yes.
2: Okay. Is it an actor?
0: Yes.
2: Does she have a Grammy?
0: Yes, an EGOT, Emmy, Grammy, Oscar, Tony.
2: Oh, cool. I did not know that is what that meant. Is it Jennifer Hudson?
0: Yes! Yes! Yay!
2: Yay! Thank you.
0: All right, guys, we've got popsicles. We've got a berry rhubarb, a peach sweet tea, and pink lemonade. Delicious.
1: Cheers.
0: I cannot thank you enough for coming and enjoying my good food and enjoying the company. It ain't over yet because we are going to get on the dance floor. Let's bust a move.
1: All right. Okay.

0: We've got you covered this morning. This is grilling expert Chef David Rose. He's here with two easy-to-make dishes. David, we're going to be spending a lot of time together today.
1: Yes, morning, noon, night, maybe midnight. I don't know, Greg, we're going to see.
0: You're doing the 4th of July fireworks show at the Macy's show. Folks who tune in for that tonight, what can they expect?
1: They can expect delicious barbecue, fun, excitement, music.
0: Yes.
1: Me.
0: Yes.
1: These arms.
0: Yes.
1: Craig Melvin.
0: Those are some serious arms.
1: I'm saying.
0: So
1: let's a lot going on.
0: Let's get started here. So what's our first recipe?
1: All right. So first recipe, what we have here, we're going to do some barbecue meatballs. So a lot of times after your barbecue, you have a lot of extra ground beef or last minute items. So we're doing some barbecue meatballs.
0: Barbecue meatballs.
1: So first things first, barbecue sauce, of course. So you want to have some molasses for a little bit of sweet. I'm going to have you add that apple cider vinegar in there, Greg.
2: Wow.
1: Because you want to have acid, you know? You want something to cut through that fattiness. Okay, next, you want to add our spices.
0: I see some brown sugar.
1: Yes, sir.
0: Brown sugar. I see some smoked paprika.
1: Yep.
0: I see some garlic powder.
1: Yep.
0: Salt, pepper.
1: And cayenne for that heat, brother.
3: Yeah.
1: Got to have that heat. Sweet heat, baby.
0: Heat,
1: all right.
0: Sweet. I love it.
1: There you go. So you whisk that up right there.
0: Right.
1: You bring it up to a boil. Then you bring it up to a simmer. Let it relax.
3: This sauce is really good.
1: As it comes to room temperature. That sauce is fire, right?
2: That is amazing.
1: That sauce is fire.
2: Amazing.
1: All right. Now to the ground beef. You want to season your meat. At my barbecue, at your barbecue, we do flavor.
0: Yes, we do.
1: No bland.
0: No bland.
1: No bland.
0: No.
1: All right. So what's that right there, Craig? What do we got?
0: Garlic powder.
1: Garlic powder.
0: Salt.
1: Boom. Salt.
0: Pepper.
1: Boom.
0: I see more cayenne.
1: Paprika.
0: Smoked paprika.
1: Paprika or paprika, depending on where you're from.
0: Okay.
1: So you mix that all together, and then you stir that like this.
0: With
1: like,
0: your beef, what do you use? What's your beef secret?
1: Right there, essentially, you know, with more so than the blend, you want to use the percentage. So a lot of times, 80-20 or 70-30, that's beef to fat ratio, because you want fat for that juiciness and mouthfeel. No dry burgers.
0: So this is going in the cast iron.
1: Yes, cast iron right there. We use the ice cream scoop for uniform size. You get that nice sizzle on there. Get that brown, left, right, top, bottom. When they're done, come on down here, Craig. Come on down
2: here.
0: Here we go. Dylan,
1: right there.
0: It looks like it's
1: yummy. Brown is flavor. Brown is flavor. When you see right there, you can eat that right there.
3: It's really good.
1: It is, Craig. But you know what?
2: Wow.
1: We're making barbecue meatballs, so we add that sauce.
0: And you put it back in there.
1: Back in there. Bam. Back in there. Oh, it's grilling time, so if you want to throw it on the grill, we can do that too.
3: That's sauce.
1: It's nice and lacquered and sticky. Aren't those meatballs the bomb?
3: It's so good.
1: There we go, baby.
3: Y'all only have like a minute left.
1: There going, Craig.
0: You use them
1: watch that time. Watch that time, brother. I got you. I got you. Watch that time. Dig in. Dig in.
0: I appreciate that.
1: What we think?
2: He's got a fireworks show to host.
1: Not bad.
0: Not bad.
1: I'll do that again, bro. We pounding a hot there we go. We pounding.
0: All
1: right. So that's right there.
0: This is really good.
3: Isn't that good?
1: I appreciate it. That's high praise coming from you, man. Thank you. All right, let's move on down the line. We're going to, again, repurpose
0: the cheeseburger dip.
1: Yes, the cheeseburger dip right here, baby. A lot of times, you know, you have cheeseburgers. What's a barbecue without cheeseburgers, right?
0: Not a barbecue.
1: It's not a barbecue, you know? All right. So what I did, I browned off some ground meat. And I put some caramelized onions in there, yellow onions, so they're nice and caramelized. And then I take them out, I add them to a little bit of room temperature cream cheese.
0: Oh,
1: that cream cheese is going to give it flavor.
3: Yeah.
1: You know? All right, so we add that in there. Room temperature is a must
3: because
1: you want it to be malleable and form into a dip. A little bit of heavy cream.
0: Heavy cream.
1: To give it some viscosity.
0: So
1: and then cheese, baby. Let's do it. Cheese.
3: This is
1: cheddar.
3: Why it's so good.
0: Cheddar.
1: Mozzarella.
0: Yes. Mozzarella.
1: Yes. Ground beef.
0: There's a ground beef.
1: Mix, mix, mix.
0: Okay.
1: We put that into a cast iron right there. Nice and sizzly and bubbly. What we want to do first is more ground beef on top.
0: Oh,
1: more cheese on top.
3: Oh, my God.
1: Layers, baby. We layering.
0: I love
1: so it's nice and brown and brûlée.
3: This is amazing.
1: Add some lettuce, some tomatoes, a little bit of that special sauce. I can't tell you. That right there.
0: Boys and girls.
1: Last minute barbecue.
3: I don't know why I'm pairing this with water.
1: Okay. We need a beer.
3: We need a beer.
1: Last time I was here, I offered you a beer, but you were pregnant. But you're good now. You're ready now, baby. You're ready now.
0: David, thank you.
4: This morning. It's a matchup of the taste buds. The L.A. cheeseburger slider versus the San Francisco pizza pull-apart sourdough. Everyone over the tasting table is so happy. We've got Laura Vitale, cookbook author and host of the hit show on YouTube, Laura in the Kitchen. Hi, Laura. Welcome.
5: Thank you.
4: Okay, so let's do sliders first.
5: Yes.
4: So a little ground beef.
5: These are fantastic and so, so easy, especially in the colder months when you don't want to light your outdoor grill to make sliders. You're going to take some ground beef, although you could use chicken, you could use turkey, you could use any ground beef that you like. Mm-hmm. You're going to brown that.
4: Browning.
5: Once that browns, it becomes just delicious. You're going to add some garlic, some onion, some steak seasoning, and you're going to go ahead and cook that just until the onion is nice and translucent.
4: Okay.
5: And then one of the key tips for me is to add a little bit of cream cheese, because what that does is it acts like edible glue in a way, and it keeps your ground beef from flying up all over the place. Then you're going to take some Hawaiian rolls, really any soft roll that
4: oh,
5: you
4: Oh, I
5: like.
4: Love the Hawaiian roll, though. It's so delish. It's like a donut.
5: Especially the yes. slider size. You're going to go ahead and cut them horizontally in half.
4: Okay.
5: You're going to add your ground beef. Top it with the cheese of your choice. Okay. I'm just a fan of American cheese with my burger.
4: Should I be putting it right on the meat?
5: Yes. Okay. You can tear it up if you want to. It makes it go a lot further.
4: Oh, okay, yeah.
5: And then you're going to make a topping, which consists of some butter, Worcestershire sauce, some Italian seasoning, and fresh garlic. And you're going to go ahead and brush the entire top of your sliders with this.
4: Oh, with your sauce, okay.
5: Yes.
4: Just then, the top, okay, not the bottom.
5: Put it on a baking sheet, cover with foil in the oven 15 minutes, remove
4: and
5: the foil
4: so
5: 15
4: good.
5: Minutes.
4: Friends, what do we say?
6: Oh, my goodness.
5: Isn't it so good? So
4: do you
5: good.
4: Taste that cream cheesy taste? I'm going to try this. Try that.
5: And the pickle with it, and then you can take like a small piece of pickle.
4: Oh, my God.
6: Isn't that amazing?
5: So good, right?
4: That's incredible.
5: They're so much better than outdoor sliders on a grill. I'm going to say that.
4: This is the best thing I've ever tasted.
5: I'm telling you. So, now we're going to move on to one of my favorite things, which is like a giant garlic bread that tastes like pizza, and it's phenomenal. You're going to take a sourdough bowl, or really any giant rustic loaf of bread, and you're going to cut it about two-thirds of the way down in both directions, okay? You're going to cut it like so, and then you're going to stuff it. You're going to stuff it with some pepperoni and mozzarella, but before you do that, you're going to make a garlic oil, which is olive oil, garlic, Italian seasoning, a pinch of hot pepper flakes, and you're going to brush this mixture, or I actually think using a spoon to sort of pour it
4: in. Sort of pouring it in.
5: It's so much easier.
4: Okay.
5: And then so once that's brushed,
4: so pour it
5: ready,
4: in, but you want to brush the outside too.
5: Yes. Okay. Once that's ready, you're going to go ahead and take pieces of mozzarella. I'm a tearer because
4: tear.
5: I think it's better that way. And you're going to stuff it. Literally stuff your
4: stuff
5: mozzarella
4: it in there.
5: And stuff that's your pepperoni it. All over.
4: Okay.
5: Add some freshly grated Parmigiano. Bake it covered 15 minutes. Uncovered another 15, 20 minutes. And then when it comes out, it is literally a giant piece of pizza, garlic bread.
6: That is so yumminess.
4: What do we think?
7: Every bite's a little bit different.
4: Let's yeah.
5: this one. Every so bite good. Is a little bit different.
4: You have to weigh in. Slider versus pepperoni pull-apart bread. What do, can we, what do we say?
8: This is pretty
9: amazing. I'm going for the pepperoni pull-apart.
4: Wow. Really? One slider, one pepperoni. Slider. Tie-breaking vote.
6: It's so good.
10: I'm going to go with the slider with the pickle.
9: Oh.
4: Yes. Okay, wow.
6: That's
4: yeah.
6: how you know it's good.
5: It's
6: you got
5: a must.
9: So yummy.
4: Okay.
5: It's a must.
4: Well, Laura, these are awesome recipes. People should try these. 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

0: We've got a fun one for you. On Today Food, a twist on the traditional July 4th barbecue.
1: Oh, yes. And here to help us is Erica Blair-Roby. She is, get this, an attorney, sommelier. Oh, and by the way, she's a barbecue pit master.
2: That's right. And she's from the Midwest. I'm just kidding. Her grill skills helped her win season 2 of Food Network's Barbecue Brawl. And she shares her knowledge on her YouTube series. It's called The Pit Stop with Blue Smoke Blair. That's fun. Erica, good morning to you.
3: Good morning, y'all.
2: We've seen a lot on this show. We've done a lot of cooking, but I've never seen steak. Sushi.
3: Oh, well, let's get into it.
2: All right. So how do we start?
0: What kind of steak is this?
2: The first thing you do is you want to get a ribeye. Your ribeye, make it boneless because that's where you're going to be able to have a lot of fun and cut through it. Mm-hmm. We're going to do an equal 50-50 of salt and pepper.
0: You can go pretty heavy with the salt,
2: sides.
0: Right?
2: Yeah. Okay. It's going to make that crust for you.
0: Okay.
2: And then you want to heat up your skillet.
0: Mm-hmm. And normally you would do this on a grill, I would think.
2: Oh,
0: right?
2: Yeah, you can do this on a grill. You can smoke it.
1: Oh,
2: do whatever you want. You hear that sizzle?
1: Mm-hmm.
2: Just salt, pepper, that's it. They call it a Dalmatian rub, just salt, pepper.
0: Okay.
2: That's going to do everything.
0: Okay.
2: You're going to get that to 130 internal temperature.
1: Okay.
2: That's your money shot.
0: Okay.
2: And right here, you're going
0: to
2: rest your
0: steak. Which it doesn't take that long to get to that point.
2: 4 minutes.
0: Okay.
2: 4 minutes each side. Right here, you rest your steak for 5 minutes. Then when you cut it, you want to cut against the grain. So some of the things you want to know is like, the grain is cars waiting at an intersection. Mm-hmm. Cutting against it is building that crosswalk.
0: Okay.
2: So that's how you get those beautiful, tender slices.
0: Okay.
2: And you'll never have a chewy steak again.
0: Okay.
2: Now over here, and I'm going to get you guys interactive.
1: Sure.
2: We're
1: going
2: to make our sushi balls. So just whoever wants to, coat your hands with some rice wine vinegar.
0: What is that? Oh, the rice wine vinegar?
1: That's all.
2: Is that it? That's it. And the secret is.
1: And why are we doing that?
2: It's going to help you keep the rice from sticking on your hands, but also season it.
0: How do you make sticky rice?
2: You're just a sushi-grade rice. It's
0: okay.
2: A short grain, and it's going to have a lot of gelatinous materials in it.
0: And the white rice, white wine.
1: Right. That does make it easier.
2: Right? And this is something you can have everybody in your family get involved
1: That's
2: in.
1: That's a protein.
2: So you can have an interactive meal.
0: Yeah. Okay.
2: Okay. And then we're going to come right down here. And now you have your cut slices.
1: Got our cut slice.
2: So now it's time to be an artist and decorate.
0: Mm.
2: So all we're going to do is put it over our sushi ball. And who wants to be the artist today and decorate?
1: Dylan's the
0: Dylan.
1: Artist.
0: All
1: Dylan's
0: right, you got Rogered up.
2: Okay. Oh, this is fun.
0: You have sesame, scallions, a little chili oil. You can add lemon.
2: Ooh,
0: be creative.
2: Chili oil.
0: Do whatever you like.
2: I love chili oil.
0: This is good.
1: How do you eat this, Erica? What's the secret?
0: Well,
2: you just take it and bite it. You do whatever you want. You use your hands, utensils, whatever you like.
3: Pretty. Really good, right?
2: There you go.
3: All right, so next we have Carolina Gold Pork Brioche Slider.
1: Okay.
2: Yes. So this is awesome. Now, this is going to be a longer cook. What you have right here is your pork shoulder.
0: Okay.
2: This is where you're going to get your shreds from. We slather it in mustard. That's your binder. It cooks out, so don't be scared that you're going to taste mustard all in it.
1: Yeah.
2: But then you get to be a little barbecue fairy.
0: Mm-hmm.
2: So who wants to do that?
3: A barbecue fairy.
2: Be barbecue.
1: Now, what are you using here? Can you tell us? Is this proprietary?
2: A beautiful rub. Nope. Mm-hmm. It's just paprika, onion, garlic, cumin, a little mustard powder, and some granulated garlic.
1: Now you need to rub that in. You got to massage the shoulder.
2: Got to
1: massage
2: And how long do you do that? So you're going to cook this for about 9 hours. The first 3 hours, you're just going to spritz it with apple cider vinegar. Mm. And what that's going to do, that's going to make it that beautiful mahogany color.
0: Mm.
2: So now, once it's ready, 204 internal temperature is that gold, what you want.
0: Okay.
1: 204.
2: Now you're going to take your Carolina sauce.
0: Mm.
2: And
3: you got a Carolina in there somewhere.
1: There you go.
2: There you go.
1: Carolina sauce.
2: And you're just going to mix it in there because you want uniform coating.
1: How do you make your barbecue sauce? What are you using yours?
2: So I use a tomato base.
1: Uh-huh.
2: And then I go in and I use a little apple cider vinegar and I get creative.
1: Talk slow. What
2: whatever you want to put in there, paprika, chilies, the things that made you happy as a kid, you go for it.
0: Okay.
2: And that's going to be your barbecue sauce.
1: Brown sugar's in there too.
2: Brown
0: What's
2: sugar,
0: your
2: but
0: to
2: be
0: coleslaw?
2: Careful for that one because it could burn.
0: Oh, okay.
2: Coleslaw
0: okay.
2: is
0: Thank
2: my
0: you.
2: Absolute favorite.
0: Right.
2: So there's so many different ones, but I like to have a vinegar-based game
1: that's good.
2: For this.
0: Good. Okay.
1: That's good.
0: So complements the...
2: So kind of temper down when you're going to be using your mayo.
0: Mm.
2: And you
0: want...
2: You actually want the coleslaw to shine through.
0: And it's light. It's not too heavy.
2: It's not
1: that's
2: at
1: good.
2: All. And then we're using toasted pork brioche buns
1: Gotta
2: because it brings
1: the
2: out the sweetness that's already in the pork.
0: Mm.
2: So you are giving a full... Mm. Ode to pork right here in this sandwich.
1: Erica, you might be wasting your talents
2: in
1: that courtroom. You might need to do this full time.
3: It's probably stressfully from the courtroom. Thank you, Erica.
2: You guys are welcome. Enjoy your 4th of July weekend.
0: You
2: and become the backyard barbecuers.
0: For these recipes, if you want to make steak sushi at home, you can head to today.com.
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0: / food, and we will be right back.

0: Joy, good morning.
1: Hey, oh my gosh, we went from lobster rolls to ice cream and now burgers.
2: Oh my gosh.
1: I think this is the most delicious hour ever.
0: And it's been relatively healthy.
2: Yeah, that's true.
0: I mean, if you think about it, especially for these burgers, you're using turkey for the burgers, right?
1: That's right. So this recipe comes together in just about 15, 20 minutes. But I'm telling you guys, it takes like an average burger and elevates it through the stratosphere. When it comes to the lean ground turkey, you can also use lean ground sirloin. Like the bottom line is lean. You want it to be protein packed. And all I'm adding in is this is a tablespoon of fresh minced basil and then 1 teaspoon of garlic. And that's it. And I'm just going to mix this up.
0: Was that garlic powder or garlic, fresh garlic?
1: It's garlic powder.
0: Okay,
1: I'm trying to make this seamless and simple. And so I'm going to get in there with my hands. You know what I say. They're my most valuable kitchen tool. My hands.
0: Just take your rings off.
1: Yes, no rings. And I'm going to divide this into 4 jumbo burgers. So just to save some time, I'll do one. You'll see it comes together very quickly. And I'm going to push this out of the way over here. I have a baking sheet with either wax paper or some parchment, and I'll put it down. Of course, you'll have 4 burgers here, and all I'm going to now do – whoops, let me get this off. Yikes.
0: Your hands are slippery.
1: I'm so slippery.
2: I know.
1: So I'm going to miss the top, and I like to – it's a little trick with burgers. Instead of putting the salt inside, I sprinkle it on the top, and I find that when you do that – you get to use less sodium, otherwise it sort of gets lost inside the meat, and you get a salty pop with every single bite. Mm. So this I'm going to move over here, and now for the star of our show. So these are peach caprese burgers, and we have our peaches.
2: What makes you think to put the peach on a burger? Like, I've never had that combo.
1: I love caprese salads, and I just wanted to do some sort of a neat spin with a burger. And I feel like summer screams peaches. Peaches are about 90% water, so they're super hydrating, and they're packed with vitamins. And, of course, this is our superfood segment. So I just felt like, you know, perfect status for peaches. And all you're really going to do is slice them about a half inch thick, and they don't have to be perfect. You'll see my pieces over here. You know, this is a little bit perfect, but then I even throw pieces and small little slivers right on the grill. Now, it's raining in New York, so we're going to show how versatile this is to do here. And one other thing, if I can now get this off.
2: There you go.
1: So we're going to spray the top of our peaches, and all I'm going to season them with is a little bit of ground black pepper. And I feel like the pepper caramelizes with these peaches, and it is out of this world. It's like a party for your taste buds.
0: Okay.
1: So you're going to come with me over to the stove. So I'm using a stovetop indoor grill here. Also, truth be told, you could do this in a skillet, but if you do it in a skillet, you just won't get the char marks. Whoops, I'm losing an earpiece over here. Hold on. Okay, live television.
2: I know,
1: right? So I grill the turkey burgers for about 5 to 6 minutes on each side, and the peaches are face down just for about 2 to 3 minutes. And I also should say that this works beautifully with nectarines as well. Mm. I flip the peaches over only because I want to show you these gorgeous char marks.
0: Oh, yeah.
1: Is that beautiful?
2: Really good. So good.
0: Grilled peaches are delicious.
1: And now we're ready for the build. So I have a whole grain bun here. I'm going to add on, let's do a protein-packed patty. It's a caprese salad, so you know we're putting on some mozzarella. And now for some thick balsamic glaze.
0: It's a squeezable balsamic glaze there.
1: Yes. You could buy it in the store, or what you can also do is just reduce on a low heat regular balsamic vinegar until it's rich and tangy.
0: We're running
1: out of time, but I see you putting on the basil leaves.
0: And then I'm assuming the peach.
1: Hold on, we're going for the peaches right here. You guys, I wish you could sink your teeth into this baby.
0: Oh my goodness. That looks amazing.
2: Great.
0: What a fun
2: How big it is.
0: And
1: also, if anybody wants to go low carb, you can build it on a grilled portobello mushroom bun.
0: Oh, wow.
1: So whether you go low carb or Carbolicious. I'm telling you, it's a peachy keen recipe.
0: I love it, Joy. Thank you so much. I can't wait to try that one.
2: Yum.
0: And for this recipe, head to today.com/food.
3: All right, there's nothing like biting into a juicy burger. And today we've got one that is, we've never cooked this on our show. It's
4: ever.
3: Totally
4: I'm so
3: different.
4: Surprised.
2: But by the way, which is saying an awful lot, we cooked everything a couple of times. Chef Ronnie was a celebrity judge on the Netflix show, Is It Cake? He's got a lighter take on a summer classic. It's, first of all, we missed you. It's so good.
5: I miss you guys.
3: Show? So is it fun to watch with kids? Is it cake?
5: It's kid friendly. It's perfect.
2: It's such a fun show.
5: It's so fun. You guys will love it. Okay. I think your kids will love it.
3: What's the premise? We take something and
5: it's basically like a cake that looks like a real thing. I think Mikey Day was on this show.
2: Remember, you cut into it and you see if it's a real cake or an object.
3: Ooh, I love that.
2: Yeah. All right, let's talk about this unique burger recipe. What is it?
3: We're making a shrimp.
5: Jenna goes straight for the knife.
3: I don't know why.
5: All right. It's an instinct. All right, just chop. Keep those fingers tucked in.
2: So we're making a shrimp
5: burger. We have some butter here and we're going to add some scallions. We're just going to cook that up. What it does is soften up the flavor and gives it a really complex flavor.
2: And what is this going to be used
5: for? The butter browns. This is going to be used for the shrimp mix, okay?
3: So you could do like an onion, or you prefer scallions?
5: I prefer scallions just because I think they're easier, they cook faster, and they're kind of really, really tender and subtle.
2: Why have we never heard of a shrimp burger? Is it us? Or?
5: I don't know. It might just be you guys. It's not super popular, but I feel like I want to make it really popular, right? Okay. So we have our shrimp. It's deveined and cut.
3: It's deveined.
5: We're going to have some cheddar cheese in there.
3: Wow.
5: Panko breadcrumbs. This is going to really help make it a little bit more tender.
2: Okay.
5: A little bit of Louisiana hot sauce.
2: You can't beat it, baby.
3: That's for Hoda.
5: And then a little bit of egg as well, okay?
3: Oh,
5: so the egg is going to bind it. Yeah. In that case, let's just add a little bit more.
3: Okay.
5: Then we have some fresh garlic.
2: Mm-hmm.
5: And then we have some smoked paprika, a little bit of salt, and then some ground black pepper.
3: Yeah,
5: This is our patty mix, And this is actually inspired by a trip that me and my family take to San Juan's. We go shrimping, and this is what we make with our shrimp.
3: Shrimping?
5: We go shrimping, off the dock. Yeah.
2: You are cool.
5: I know, I'm very cool, guys. No, not at all. It's actually really
3: dorky.
5: Yeah, so then you add these scallions. You have the butter. It's like really flavorful and really yummy. And then you just mix it up.
2: So it does stay together like a burger just because of what you put in there?
5: Exactly, the egg and the breadcrumbs. Okay. So what it's going to do is soften a little bit. You want to divide it into four if you're making normal-sized burgers.
3: Yeah.
5: And if you're making sliders, just use an ice cream scoop.
3: Ooh,
5: scoop it
3: I
5: up.
3: I like the idea of
5: sliders. Yeah.
2: I love a slider.
5: Yeah, these are good. You're going to want a whole one, though, Jenna, trust me.
3: Okay.
5: Okay, so then we have a little bit more hot sauce. This is a spicy mayo, very easy. Some regular mayo, some hot sauce, some lemon juice for a little bit of brightness. We have garlic powder. Onion powder.
3: What I've just realized in my 40s that I actually love a mayonnaise-based sauce, but I don't like mayonnaise.
5: Weird.
2: You don't mayonnaise plain?
5: Why is that? I love mayonnaise. I put it on everything.
3: It's a childhood issue, but I want to eat.
5: Okay, well, here you go. It's like ice cream. You just want to put like a whole. So then what you want to do is you add a little bit of cooking oil. We're going to add some raw shrimp patties. And when you do it, they are pretty tender. You want to be pretty gentle with them. But once they cook up, they're going to stay together.
3: No, she did a great job.
5: Yeah,
2: thank you, Jenna.
5: You must be a pro at this.
2: How long do you cook?
5: 2 to 3 minutes on each side until it's nice and brown and crispy. It cooks so fast.
2: You know how quick.
5: Yeah, and you don't have to worry about being slightly raw or undercooked because it's just shrimp.
3: Okay.
5: You know, if you use fresh eggs, it's also safe. What you want to do?
2: Let's talk about the bun.
3: Bun is important.
5: No. So you need, we were just talking about this earlier. You need a front, like a brioche bun. You want it to be nice and soft because you don't want that meat squeezing out of the bun when you bite into it, right? So you add a little bit of sauce or a lot because I love mayo. I love mayo so much. Then we add some of that patty. Is that too much mayo?
3: You didn't have that much on ours.
5: This is literally how much mayo I love to eat because I will dip it in the mayo as I'm putting it in.
4: Oh my God.
5: Iceberg lettuce. And then, whoops.
2: Ronnie.
5: How is
2: it's
5: that?
2: It's got a bite.
5: Let's cheers to that.
2: Oh, my God. Cheers.
3: It's delicious. It's the first and best shrimp burger I've ever had.
2: Oh, my God.
5: Well, don't have any more after this because you know it is better.
3: There's nowhere to go. Okay, to get this recipe.
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1: Yeah, we love so much.
0: We don't feel guilty about eating it, and it tastes so good.
2: Clean.
3: Yes, and this is my favorite burger, y'all. This is a salmon burger made with fresh salmon and not canned.
2: So you got to tell people at home. There are people like my mom who are watching who are going to say, you're putting that good salmon and you're going to blend it?
3: Yes, you know, but it's not fishy this way. Okay. It's super good. So just going to pulse blend about some of it.
2: Oh, shoot. Well, you would if it was
3: okay, blended. We're going to pulse blend that.
0: Never works.
3: And it's going to turn out to this mince, right?
2: Okay.
3: Just like
0: there we go.
3: Oh, yeah. There we go.
0: It wasn't clicked.
3: Pulse blend it. Pulse blend. Okay.
2: That's it?
3: There we go. Just like that. And then for this one, we're going to add just some chunks.
2: Oh, you add chunks to it.
3: Yes, because you want to know what you're eating, right?
2: Yeah.
3: You're going to be like, what is this mince over here? And then add
2: that's
3: the chunks in there.
2: That's a good idea.
3: And so then just mix everything together just like that.
4: And then
3: like,
4: what else?
3: And then we're going to add. This is some gluten-free panko. It looks kind of like rice. Rice Krispie treats a little bit. This is going to add some crunch and also just some texture as a binder as well.
0: That's great.
3: And salmon is so lean that you don't need like an egg because it sticks together.
2: Mm-hmm.
3: This is some jalapeno because you know from Texas.
2: Yes.
3: And then a little bit of smoked paprika.
4: Mm. Nice.
3: You don't need to put too much salt, but just a pinch of salt.
2: Yeah.
3: And then some black
4: pepper.
3: So
4: it's full of flavor.
2: Wow. Yeah, it's very doable.
3: You're going to mix that together and then you create these patties. Now, I like to keep mine like uniform, so the scoop right here, and then if you want to keep them like this, get yourself a little mold, so that way you have your little burger mold.
4: That's a pro tip.
3: Yes. Nonstick skillet, super easy to do. Get that thing fired up.
0: How long does it fall apart on the grill?
3: I always put mine in the fridge for about 20 minutes first, and then put them on the grill that
2: good.
3: Way. And then put them right here in the skillet. You're going to fry these up, and then, of course, the same way with beef. Okay,
0: we are stopped listening.
3: Yeah. The same way with beef, though, you know, like medium well.
4: It is good.
3: I know. It's my favorite burger, y'all, isn't it? And then, you know, for the keto lovers over here, get you an avocado smash burger.
2: Oh, look at this,
3: put an
2: guys.
3: Egg in it.
2: This?
3: It's so dope.
0: Oh,
3: for the low-carb lovers. And then just smash it up
2: yummy.
3: With the avocado. It's healthy fat, heart healthy.
0: Wow,
3: and it's super easy to make. Mm-hmm. Now, does it taste fishy?
4: No.
2: It does not
4: taste fishy.
2: You know what? Because I make salmon croquettes a lot, but it's canned. This keeps it from tasting like you're right.
3: Yes, and it's good quality.
2: It tastes like a fresh burger.
3: Yes, it is.
2: Fresh
3: salmon burger. So good.
0: Put the avocado on there.
4: Well,
0: oh my goodness, Kevin, that
3: appreciate
0: is amazing.
3: Y'all.
0: Thank you so much.
2: How long did you do that for?
3: This is about 3 minutes per side.
2: So it's quick.
3: Yeah, it's a quick and easy one.
0: Wow, that
3: Non-stick
0: is good.
3: Too.
2: Really good. I'm sold.
0: All right, Kevin, you're awesome.

0: Summer is so close, we can almost taste it. And that is why we've brought in barbecue master and owner of Pig Beach Restaurants, both in Brooklyn and Queens, Matt Abadou. And congratulations.
1: Thank you very much.
0: Let's talk about the cookbook, because finally
1: yes,
0: the book is out.
1: The book
0: Pig
1: is
0: Beach
1: here.
0: Barbecue cookbook.
1: That's right. Exciting.
0: When I think of barbecue, I really do think of Uncle Al, because we exchange
1: better, right?
0: Barbecue
1: That's right.
0: ideas and tips all the time. Didn't you write a blurb in Matt's book?
2: I did.
1: He sure did.
2: I did.
0: What do you love about the cookbook?
2: It's simple. Uh-huh. You know, everything is really accessible. Mm-hmm. You can imagine making this stuff.
1: Exactly. And that's what we really wanted to do. We wanted to make a book that everybody could enjoy, that everybody could cook, from the barbecue, like, hobbyist to the professional barbecue guy learning to make some extra flavors, right. Something fun and different.
0: What advice do you have for people who want it, like newbies in the barbecue world? What's your
1: I think
0: advice?
1: The best advice I can give any newbie in the barbecue world is to get yourself a digital Instaread thermometer. It's probably one of the best ways you can tell when anything is cooked, ready to be wrapped, or ready to be finished. So with that tool, you can really have a lot of success in the barbecue game.
0: Perfect. I teased a second by saying you were going to find some meats that are a little less expensive to use.
1: Yep.
0: What do we got today?
1: So today we got a little tri-tip action for you. It's a cut of sirloin from the bottom part of the sirloin. And what I love about tri-tip, it's got so much incredible flavor to it. And it's got a texture that's something similar to like a flank steak or so once you slice it nice and thin.
0: All right.
1: And grill up. It also takes on great flavor. So
0: where do you start with here?
1: Our tri-tip recipe is super simple. We're starting off with a piece of tri-tip that you can see here, called tri-tip because it looks like a triangle. It's got like a triangular sort of shape to it. But for our rub, we're going to do something super simple. Some ground black pepper, some paprika, granulated garlic, and a little bit of dried rosemary. Now, we're going to mix this all together, and this can go in your pantry into a food-safe container. Save it up there for probably up to 6 months in your pantry and use it when needed.
0: Can you use that same rub on other cuts of meat?
1: Absolutely. You can use it on any kind of steak, chicken, poultry, pork. It's delicious. It's just a really simple all-purpose rub. So then we're going to take our tri-tip. We're going to hit it with a little bit of olive oil, whatever you have in your pantry, and then we're going to generously season it with this tri-tip rub, or really all-purpose kind of rub seasoning.
3: On both sides, right?
1: On both sides.
0: That's right.
1: On both sides. See, look, I love
0: Savannah
1: it.
0: Savannah knows now.
4: She's got a cooking show.
3: That's right. You going to eat both sides?
1: So from here, if you have a smoker, this is the point where we're going to fire up our smoker to 250 degrees. I like to use cherry wood, but whatever kind of wood and whatever that sort of smoke flavor you like, by all means, have some fun with it.
0: And do you have to smoke it?
1: Can you still don't. That's the great thing about this steak, is you don't have to smoke it at all if you don't want to. It just adds that element of like that barbecue smoky flair and flavor to it, which really kind of makes that steak different and shine a little bit more. Mm-hmm. But you could also just take it and cook it completely on the grill if you want.
0: And you would do that at 252? There's a
1: No, on the grill. So whenever we set up a grill, I love to do what's called zone cooking, where I'll have one side set to really hot, hot heat for charring and marking, and then another side set to sort of medium.
0: To cook that center.
1: Exactly. To get that nice and low center cooked so you get a perfect eye.
2: What do you want to do it inside, Matt?
1: If you wanted to do it inside, you could absolutely take it and just roast it off in your oven. No problem. Like, that's the great thing about cooking, is that everyone has a version of a recipe of what they can do, but the great thing is that as long as you're cooking it in that digital Instaread thermometer you have, cooking it to the right temperature, you're going to have a delicious cut of meat cooked
0: perfectly
1: every time.
0: What's this medium rare? What do you pull this at?
1: So for medium rare, I'll pull it around 135 and let it sort of rest.
0: Exactly.
1: It's going to carry you over.
0: That's why we got about a minute and a half.
1: All right, so we're going to go quick. So in here we have our steak. It's been smoked to about 100 degrees. We're going to let it rest. Then we're going to mark it off on that grill, get those beautiful char marks that are happening. And then for me, the perfect condiment to the summertime meat is a chimichurri sauce.
0: I do that with flank and skirt a lot.
1: Oh, yeah, it's the best. So we're just going to take some parsley and chop it up. We're going to add it to our mixing bowl. We have some mint, some more parsley.
0: I add cilantro with that, too, sometimes.
1: Absolutely. Cilantro is great to it as well. We can add some shallots, garlic, chili flake, oregano. Put that all in the bowl. Red wine vinegar, lemon juice, olive oil. We'll mix that all together, zest it with a little bit of lemon, and you have
0: so
1: the perfect,
0: good, fresh
1: perfect. Oh my God, it's the best thing ever.
0: And then
1: we're just
0: going to
1: take the steak. And what I love about tri-tip is that the backside, for those of people that would like the steak a little bit more cooked, just by the nature of the steak, that's my boy right there.
4: That's a happy plate.
1: Love it. That is a happy plate.
0: What's going on here at home?
4: That's fantastic.
0: Are you not eating?
1: So the great thing about tri-tip is that since it's tapered off at the end, for the guests that are joining us and want their steak cooked a little bit more, they can have those sort of medium well pieces. And the people that want something a little bit more on the medium rare side, you go right to the middle and you get those beautiful pieces cut right there. Top it off with that bright, fresh, vibrant chimichurri sauce.
3: It's just
4: amazing.
3: Steak, it's
4: perfect. You can put chimichurri on chicken.
0: It's fatty.
1: Yep. It's got a great, meaty flavor to it. That chimichurri, just get it, Craig. I love it.
5: And this morning, we're focusing on the best grilling tips and tricks for that first cookout of the season.
0: That's right. Who better to help us out than a fourth-generation butcher, cookbook author, and founder of Seymour Meats and Veggies, Cara Nicoletti. Cara, good morning. It's great to see you. But you have to explain, you're a fourth generation butcher, but it sounds like you're trying to get us to eat less meat.
6: I am. I am. So, I mean, we see that meat prices are really, really high right now. So I feel like the name of the game this summer is eating better meat and just eating a little bit less of it.
3: Okay.
6: So my sausages are combining meat and vegetables. And I'm also going to teach you a little bit about how to treat your vegetables like meat. For a really satisfying grilling season.
3: So is that your secret tip is, you know, still get a fulfilling barbecue out there, but, you know, just kind of work in a lot more vegetables?
6: Yeah, I would say, you know, if you buy better quality meat, if you're buying grass-fed beef and pasture-raised pork and that kind of stuff, the flavor is going to be so much better. And what that means is that you can really eat a little bit less of it and still be just as satisfied. So these sausages that we're cooking today are all humanely raised meat and about 50% less meat. They're filled with fresh vegetables. And then we'll supplement a bunch of different vegetables alongside them to really have a nice, satisfying meal.
5: Dietitians everywhere are like cheering for you right
0: yeah,
5: now.
0: Yeah, really. So what do you have by the side? What are you going to make, Cara?
6: So over here, we've got a bunch of different vegetables that I really love to grill, sort of like hearty.

0: And so what I love to do is sort of make some slits on something like a mushroom or a zucchini, and you're going to rub it in olive oil, and then you're going to sprinkle it in this rub, just like you would a piece of meat. Yeah. And it's going to kind of give you, a similar feel. So, you know, I think it's just a great way to trick your mind into thinking you're eating meat. Well, so this is really like a steak rub. Mm-hmm. We're just going to, it does.
1: Yeah.
0: So I'm going to be doing charcoal grilling today. That's generally what I prefer. I like the flavor better. I think that it can be a little bit intimidating because it's a little bit harder to control. So I'm going to give you a couple of tips on that just to make it a little bit more seamless. The first thing is that I really love to use a chimney lighter when I'm using a charcoal grill. Instead of just putting the coals in and sort of squirting lighter fluid on it, you put paper at the bottom, and you pile the coals on top about 20, 25 minutes beforehand, and you let the charcoal get nice and ashy and gray before you dump it in here.
1: You just dump it in.
0: And what that's going to do is it's going to give you that really nice smoky flavor, and you're not going to get any of that lighter fluid flavor. Mm-hmm. So you want to make sure that your grill is nice and hot before you put your meat on it. This way it's not soaking in any charcoal flavors, and it's really just getting that nice fire flavor.
1: How do you control
2: the charcoal? There's a pterodactyl flying in your backyard.
0: I know. Something's happening.
2: That was the biggest bird sound I've ever heard in my life. It might take one of those veggie sausages right off your grill. I'd be careful, Cara.
0: Please. Help yourself. So I would say also it can be a little bit harder to control your heat levels on a charcoal grill. But so that is what the vents on your grill are for. On this one, we've got a couple here on the lid, and we've got a couple here on the bottom. When your grates are fully opened, your heat is going to be the highest. And if you want to kind of lower the heat a little bit, you close these grates, you're cutting off the oxygen, and you're kind of lessening the heat. But also, piling your coals into sort of different zones is really helpful. I think a lot of people think about grilling as this like really hot and fast thing. You're taking a steak, you're grilling it really hot and fast. But if you want to grill other things like vegetables, sort of more delicate cut like chicken, and sausages, you want to go for a more medium low heat. And so you can achieve that by sort of making different zones on your grill. The coals, cooler zone, and that's going to help you with flare-ups, too. If you have oil on something and it flares up,
3: instead
0: of spritzing it and getting ash all over your food, you can kind of move it over to the grill.
2: 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And these are good tips, too, because people are about to go nuts this weekend grilling. So thank you for that.
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2: Appreciate it. Try more veggies. All those veggies look great.

0: Michael Simon. He travels the country in his Food Network show. It premiered last night. It's great. It's called Barbecue USA, giving us a behind-the-scenes look at the toughest barbecue competitions. Michael, I mean, you already know so much. You visit these pitmasters in all these great places, all the meats that you're eating. Give us one good tip for people to take away for grilling this summer that you learned.
1: You know, patience. I think the greatest tip is patience. Also, like, a lot of times when people put things on the grill, they want to see giant plumes of smoke. You want to, your smoke, you want it to kind of run clear. Then you get that gentle smoke flavor that really makes the food delicious. So I'm showing you guys an Alabama chicken today, Alabama-style chicken.
0: Yep.
1: But you could do it on a grill. You could do it on a Weber.
0: How do you smoke on a grill?
1: So you're doing offset heat. So all of our heat is over here, Carson.
0: Okay, indirect.
1: Indirect. Yep. You could put wood chips on there, chunks or chips. Start it with coals, and then you just drop the heat down. You want to monitor your heat. Chicken, you can be between 275 and 325. I just season it with olive oil, salt, pepper, and the smoke is where all the great flavors.
0: And you can do this without the wood chips too, if you don't want
1: absolutely
0: to.
1: Absolutely. You could just charcoal gives you incredible flavor, and a lot of styles of barbecue only use charcoal. Right. But I use fruit woods, apple, cherry, because they're a little bit more mild and they don't overpower the meat, especially something light like chicken.
0: All right, you got a beautiful sauce you can put with the Alabama chicken.
1: So this started, Alabama white sauce is like this really historic sauce that you put on chicken. People that like ranch, this is like, I feel, where ranch started, somewhere in Alabama.
0: Okay.
1: You know, Big Bob Gibson's very famous barbecue place there started this sauce. So they don't always put horseradish in, sometimes they do, but mayo, horseradish, lemon juice,
0: oh, I love it,
1: cider, a little bit of cayenne for some heat,
0: yep,
1: salt, and a touch of sugar. Mm-hmm. Come here. And then you just whisk this together till it's smooth. Now, you could kind of have fun with it. You could put some buttermilk in it if you want. You could thin it out.
0: Thicken it up, thin it out, do anything.
1: And then this, yeah, here's one that we smoked just like that. And then you just chop it up. You run it through. And the sauce
0: has
1: a little heat. Right?
0: It's like a gravy.
1: Yeah, but it's got a little heat, a little
0: acidity. Oh, it's delicious.
1: It's got all the good stuff. So if you go to Alabama and get smoked chicken, this is what's happening.
0: Can you break this chicken down really fast? How do you break it down? You go right down the center?
1: Like, so this one, see,
0: we're just having a barbecue.
1: So, yeah, I just go straight down.
0: You're breaking through some stuff, right?
1: And you split it first. And then after you split it, you go through the legs and the thighs down.
0: Okay. And there's a joint in there. You find the ball joint cut in between those two.
1: Yep. And then I like to split my breasts in half. And we serve
0: one, two, three, four. So you get about eight pieces out of that. Great. Yep. All right, let's move on down.
1: All right, moving on. Yes.
2: We're going to use wood chips. Are you going to soak them first?
1: So, Al, that's a good question. If you soak them, it throws a little bigger smoke. So if you want more gently smoked, I wouldn't recommend soaking them first, even though they're going to burn quickly.
2: Okay.
1: Or you could even go to a larger chunk and just let it go. But water creates smoke, which kind of sometimes will make the barbecue a little acrid.
2: Okay. Yeah.
0: We're overlooking this chicken, and the Alabama chicken with that
3: amazing
0: sauce.
3: Yeah.
0: That is special.
3: Yeah,
2: how is the chicken so moist?
3: Yeah, how is it so juicy?
0: Huh? The slow
3: chicken,
0: cook,
3: like,
0: the chicken, the moisture.
1: We're good. Carson,
0: yeah.
1: I would have
0: done this before.
1: Don't overcook it.
0: I drink a beer,
1: a
0: Michael.
1: Thermometer in there.
0: Barbecue's everything.
1: 160, you're good.
3: 160.
4: I put that sauce
1: don't
4: on
1: be
4: it.
0: Slow and low.
1: Yeah.
0: What is on here?
1: So this is just a quick potato salad. So what we did is we took these potatoes, we put them in foil right on.
0: You didn't boil
1: grill
0: them first or anything? You
1: just threw them in oil, salt, you can put in a little bit of pepper, some water, and
4: wait,
1: a splash.
4: Wait, you did pre-cook them or no?
1: Pardon?
4: They're raw? Or
1: these are raw.
4: Yeah, okay.
1: And but they're going to steam a little bit and char in our foil packet. And you let them go until they're tender. We put these on the grill. And you can put these on right when you're doing your chicken. I mean, we have two grills going now. You could do this in one grill. You take these off. And we're going to toss them into a very simple dressing. So here, watch.
0: Yep.
1: Here, you start dumping stuff in. I'll start dumping. We have olive oil. We have sherry vinegar. We can do it in here.
0: Oh, watch. Shoot. Yep.
1: I'm going to show you a trick.
0: All right.
1: We can do it. Don't worry. Mustard. I use grainy if you have it. We have a little bit of fresh dill and parsley, salt. And then if we dump our sherry vinegar in here.
4: Why? Sherry vinegar is hard to find. Yeah. Do you ever notice that?
1: Is it?
4: Yeah.
1: It is hard to find.
4: Well, I can't find it. Just put it that way.
1: You can use a white vinegar, champagne vinegar.
4: That's what I use.
1: Red wine vinegar.
4: Wine vinegar. Yeah.
1: Rice is a little too gentle, but you just shake it up. Now you have dressing.
4: Oh, I love that.
0: That's just a little Gucci on top of the ghetto.
4: Like,
0: That just elevates that regular old potato into something so special.
2: I throw that white sauce on those potatoes.
0: Absolutely.
1: Yeah, yeah, if you wanted a little bit more creamy, you could do that. This is a little bit more acidic and poppy.
2: Yeah.
1: Like almost like German potato salad, a touch.
0: Yeah.
1: And then you have a really bright potato salad. I mean, it's really easy. Like cooking.
0: Why is not white sauce everywhere?
4: Exactly. I know.
0: And that's that's a regional thing, maybe.
1: It's purely Alabama. Wow. You know, it is a white-based sauce. You don't see, like, when people think of barbecue, they think of red sauce. Right. But white sauce, there's a million versions.
2: Hey, Michael, you want to say hi to Cleveland?
0: Congrats on the show.
1: Cleveland, we love you. Tune in,
0: today.
1: Baby.
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All right, we're back now with Today Food. This morning, we're turning your grill into a meat smoker. Here with us, a guy knows a lot about all of that, certainly grilling, the great chef.

0: need a good laugh? We know a place. 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
1: Steak with a side of corn on the cob. And here to help us is Anselmo DiMeo and Scott Stein, co-owners of James Beard-nominated Bardea Food and Drink in Wilmington, Delaware. Good morning, guys.
2: Good morning.
3: Good morning. Good morning.
1: We wish you were here with us because it's like we could taste the steak and smell the corn through the screen. But grilling the perfect steak can always be a challenge. But you say that this is really simple. You have to start before you even put it on the grill, right?
4: Correct. Yes, it's definitely easy to make at home dish. We kind of simplified it, but it's something that's very approachable. And we're super excited to show you what we got cooking here.
2: All right. So what do you start with? Does it need much seasoning?
4: Yeah. So actually what we like to do with our steaks, obviously product is everything. So we like to use prime grass-fed beef, okay, with great intramuscular fat. Okay. So what we're going to start doing here is we're going to get this strip steak, okay, and we're going to use the fat cap and we're going to put it right in the cast iron. Mm. We've had that preheating a little bit. We're going to get that sizzling a little bit. We're going to get some of that fat running around. We're going to add a little bit of oil to the pan. So a big step that we like to do at the restaurant is we really believe in brining our meats. So what that does, it might sound all fancy, but it's simply adding it into a liquid with some salt and maybe sugar. And depending on how much time, you can let the meat sit in that overnight. Or we like to do a minimum of 3 hours. And what that does is it gives you a perfectly seasoned meat. And essentially, the meat is more moist, more tender, and more flavor. So you can add herbs, aromatics, things like that. So it's something that we love to do at the restaurant. The reason that we love this recipe so much is, you know, Scott and I are always working. We're always at the restaurant. So on Sunday, Monday, it's like family day. And this is a perfect thing to do on Sundays. Obviously you can start it with the steak and the corn and eat that as your entree, and then we can repurpose it later in the week, like we're going to show you here for salad.
5: Yeah, you know, we see that beautiful steak in front of Scott right there. And this can be kind of a controversial thing with steak lovers. What do you guys do afterwards when it's done?
4: Okay, so very, very big step is the resting period. Okay, so that's why we actually have this steak for you guys right here. So we're going to render and sear a steak here, but you want it to rest for a minimum of 5-10 minutes. It allows all the juices to kind of soak into the meat, all right? And it allows that flavor to really set, okay? So you really get that full, true meat experience. If you cut it too soon, you're going to lose a lot of that juice and a lot of that flavor.
1: Mm-hmm. I'm a huge corn lover. Let's move on to the corn. What is your secret sauce here?
4: So for the corn, we obviously have it out of the husk. We like to cook it in the husk on the grill, so it kind of self-steams and makes it a little bit sweeter. But when it comes to corn, you just want really good quality corn, especially when it's in season. They're pretty delicious on their own. You don't really need to do too much to it. A classic seasoning that we like using is extra virgin olive oil, a little bit of chili, and lime. You know, very, very simple, straightforward. And it allows us to repurpose it in salads very well simply because of the seasoning that we use.
1: Oh, a little chili. That must make it a little little kick.
4: And correct. A little bit of sweet, a little spice, a little bit of acid.
2: It's
4: correct.
2: A good combination. So we've got the corn. We've got the steak. You're going to turn this into an amazing summer salad.
4: Correct.
3: All right. You want to show them, cut down this steak?
4: I'm going to take this out here. So I'm going to show you guys. So we right now, the strip steak, right, we rendered out the fat. Okay, so now for what we like to use is a peppercorn blend. It's simple to find at the grocery store. So here we have a house blend. It's a little bit of telecherry, pink, white, and green peppercorns. Okay, so we're going to get it and put it right on that steak. Okay, and that's going to give you that flavor profile of the off-wall peppercorn blend.
1: The peppercorn makes a big difference.
4: Big difference. Without the peppercorn, it kind of you're just kind of eating beef, which is okay, but this kind of gives it that extra little kick.
2: All right, we're running out of time here, so let's. How do you make a dressing for the salad, and how do you top it off?
4: Yes. Okay. So essentially, we have
6: a classic lemon vinaigrette, okay, that we use. Scott's going to start seasoning that salad. I'm going to start pumping steak.
1: That's going to be amazing. Then you cut up the corn, you put it in, and we'll put the full recipe on today.com, right? Look how great that looks.
4: Yes, absolutely.
1: Okay.
2: So simple. I love it.
4: So we cut up the steak. Yep. Perfectly medium rare. We're going to use a little bit of EVO to season this, a little bit of flaky salt, okay? Touch of lemon juice.
2: Oh, that's perfect.
6: All right, and then right from there, we wish we could dig in. We put it right on the steak.
1: Yep. Well, that looks amazing. And next time, we hope you're in studio with us, and we will put the full recipe on today.com. Thanks so much, Antimo and Scott. And for these recipes again, head to today.com/.
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2: Welcome back this morning on Today Food. We're getting you ready for your grilling season.
3: That's right. A lot of people like me are going to be firing up the grill over the holiday weekend. 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
4: That's right. Elizabeth Carmel is the author of Steak and Cake, but you might know her best as the original grill girl. Oh, Elizabeth, you are fired up. Your grill
5: pumped.
4: Is fired
3: Let's
4: up.
3: Go.
4: Before we get into the ins and outs, what should you really be looking for when you're thinking about buying a grill?
6: I'm so glad you asked me. It's very simple. There are three things that you need to think about. Number one, what kind of grill are you going to buy? There are three choices. There's charcoal, there's gas, and there's pellet grill. The next thing is think about your lifestyle. Are you someone who likes to build a fire and tend it, or are you someone who really just wants to flip a switch? And then finally, the thing that I tell everybody is, you need to buy the biggest and the best grill that you can afford, because the more you use it, the better griller you're going to become, and you're going to want to use it all year round.
2: Yeah. Elizabeth, are some of those grills better for certain kinds of foods? Like if you were just going to buy one and you were going to recommend one, which kind would you like?
6: You know what? That's a great question. Once again, it goes to lifestyle. If you like the hands-on effect of it, you want a charcoal grill. And you know what? Charcoal grills used to be the same old Weber kettle mm-hmm. that we all know, which is a wonderful classic. But now I'm sitting here with the Spark Grill, and it's a really innovative charcoal grill. I mean, who knew the charcoal grill needed a makeover? Not me, but Spark did.
7: Well, look at that.
6: And there's so many things to love about it, but the biggest thing is they've taken the hassle out of charcoal grilling. You no longer have to wrestle with a big bag of charcoal.
7: Wow.
6: Instead, all you use is this really sleek compressed charcoal
7: wow.
6: brick, and you just slide it in the grill,
8: yeah.
6: turn on a button, and it's on. They've really taken all the hassle out of it. But
8: wow.
6: that's not all. The other thing is you've got bricks that go from 250 degrees all the way up to 900 degrees. And before you ask me, why do I need 900 degrees, I'll tell you. Because they sell a pizza pack, and you can actually retrofit this charcoal grill and make it into a Neapolitan-style pizza oven, which, you know, is all the rage this summer.
7: That's awesome.
6: So you're really getting two for one, charcoal and a pizza oven.
8: What's something like that run, a ballpark, cost?
6: So I'm having a little bit of trouble mm-hmm. hearing you.
8: Oh.
6: So I'm going to go right to gas grill.
8: Okay.
6: You
8: all
6: might
8: right.
6: ask yourself,
3: $8,000
6: why do you want? Why do people love gas so much? And you know what? It's easy to light. It's easy to use. And there's virtually no cleanup. And it comes in every kind of size. It comes in something as small as this Weber Go Anywhere grill, which is perfect for tailgates or for small spaces. And it will even fit into a tote bag. It's great. You just use a 1 pound LP tank. And it's really terrific for a balcony, for the beach this summer. I just heard your report on beaches. That's really amazing. And then the third choice didn't even used to be a choice, but it is now. And pellet grills are all the rage. And you know what? This is what they use, compressed wood pellets for the fuel. And then there's a fan that controls the heat. I'm standing right here in front of this Traeger Ironwood 650,
7: wow,
6: which I love. You can now make authentic barbecue in your own backyard or even on a balcony. And it's really terrific. There's so many bells and whistles on this grill that really elevate your cook. But the thing that I like the most is the super smoke feature. And the reason that that's important is that wood smoke is what gives your barbecue that great flavor,
7: yeah.
6: or really anything that you're cooking, right? And the pellets come in all different kinds of wood. But sometimes when you're cooking brisket and ribs mm-hmm. and pulled pork
8: yeah.
6: and chicken,
8: mm-hmm.
6: you just want a little extra smoke.
7: Wow.
6: And
7: yeah.
6: this gives you an extra burst of smoke, which is an extra burst
7: yeah.
6: of flavor.

0: Today nutrition and health expert Joy Bowers here to show us how to make our own frozen yogurt. Joy, good morning to you. I want to get right to it. We got the cookie dough frozen yogurt bites. You start by making homemade cookie dough. Go ahead.
1: Hey, guys. So in light of the heat wave, we are making two crazy, refreshing summer treats, and we're starting with cookie dough frozen yogurt. So I'm going to start by making the cookie dough here. And the great part is it is super simple to make, and it's comprised of nourishing ingredients. And the first thing is this almond flour. So it's gluten-free, and it already has some protein in it. I'm going to add a pinch of salt, a little bit of peanut butter, about a quarter cup here. And for sweetener, I'm adding a dash of maple syrup and a little bit of vanilla extract. And you mix this up, and I hope that you can see this, but thanks to the almond flour, it transforms into a crumbly, almost pasty-like cookie dough. And the last thing we're going to do here, because I like chocolate chips in my cookie dough, I'm going to add in, if you have mini chocolate chips, great. But if not, I just have the regular stuff right here. And I'm going to toss in a couple of tablespoons of either dark or mini or semi-sweet chocolate chip. So I have this over here. And all you're going to do now is roll these into little, almost chickpea-sized balls. So let me show you. And it's nice and pliable. I'm going to put it in the palm of my hand, just like this. See that? And you could get your kids involved. Everybody could start a big rolling party over here. And I'm putting it on parchment paper so it doesn't stick, right on the baking sheet. And then this entire batch is going to make about 80. And I stash this right in the freezer because you want them to slightly firm up. Now, while they're in the freezer, we're going to go ahead and we're going to make our froyo. So here I'm using 2 cups of full-fat Greek yogurt. Normally, I like to use either non-fat Greek yogurt or 2%. But because I want these super creamy and crave-worthy like ice cream, I'm using full-fat. Any sweetener that you'd like. Here I'm putting in honey, but this could even be coconut sugar, or it could be a sugar replacement if you're looking to pull back on your added sugars, and a little bit of vanilla extract. We mix this up, and now we're going to add in all of our cookie dough balls, and you stir this up, and you put it in a mini muffin container, and you just let it freeze, and I'm going to show you what my muffin container looks like. But it could not be any easier. And guys, these are light in calories. They're packed with protein, and they'll last for up to a month in your freezer. So you could transfer them right into a freezer bag, and they will be waiting for you when you have any kind of a sweet tooth craving. So next, we're going to make something really special, and these are PB&J Pops. So here I'm starting with my sliced strawberries, and this is going to become our wholesome jam. And I'm just going to muddle my strawberries so you get it nice and juicy. Then I'm going to be putting in my peanut butter. And again, this is going to be Greek yogurt, but it's going to be flavored. So we don't even have to add any sweetener, either a berry flavor or a vanilla flavor. And you just mix this up, and then you're going to put it right into your popsicle mold. And you're going to let that freeze. It's a nice thick batter. I'm going to show you what this looks like. I have some frozen right over here. Look at this. Ta-da! But we're not done yet because we're going to bedazzle them now. So here I'm filling my popsicle mold. And you put that right in the freezer. And now I'm drizzling some chocolate on top and peanuts. Look at that, guys. I mean, come on. You know you want a bite of this.
2: The middle of July, and we know the temperatures are just soaring out there. So what a better way to cool off than with everyone's favorite summer treat, ice cream.
3: And today we're going to show you how easy it is to make at home with the help of Justin Chappell, culinary director at Food & Wine Magazine. Mm. Homemade ice cream, huh?
4: Yes. Well, we're making a soft serve today, and we're making a version that's just like, you know, a little bit healthier.
5: Okay. We love that.
4: We love that. We still want that treat. We still want to cool down in the summer, but we could, you know, take care of ourselves a little bit better.
5: Keep our bikini bottle.
4: But it's not totally healthy. But it's good for you because we're starting with frozen fruit.
5: Okay. Frozen mangoes, if you have never tried one, because I hadn't, are like little popsicles.
3: Yeah, frozen, especially the champagne mangoes are super yummy.
4: Yeah, so talked about, and by the way, these ladies have been picking at my mangoes here.
5: I sure have. Is that okay with you?
4: It's perfectly okay.
3: All right.
4: So we've got about 1.5 pounds of frozen mangoes. Okay. You can also use blueberries.
5: Yeah.
4: You can use strawberries.
3: Whatever your fruit is.
4: Whatever
3: what
4: your
3: is
4: fruit
3: this?
4: Is. So this is the secret ingredient.
3: Let me guess.
4: And this.
5: Do you know?
3: Condensed milk?
4: Yes. Sweetened condensed milk. So here's the thing. This is why it's maybe like not super healthy because it's got a lot of sugar. But this is the secret ingredient.
3: Yeah.
4: So we're going to add the sweetness, but we're also going to add really creamy texture
3: look
4: here.
3: At it.
5: Yeah,
3: look at
5: it looks
3: that.
5: Clean.
4: I mean, look at that.
5: Mm-hmm. Like pudding.
4: And if you wanted, you can even use dulce de leche here.
3: Oh.
4: Which is basically the same thing
3: better.
4: But caramelized. Yes.
3: Yeah. Okay. Do you add salt and vanilla?
4: Yep. I'll let you add just, oops, this is, look at me shaking. It's my first time back.
5: Happy to have
4: salt.
5: You here.
4: A pinch of salt.
5: Okay. I kind of like the salt and sweet.
4: Yes,
5: you know?
4: So we've got a little vanilla to give us a little warmth, but then the salt is going to enhance all those flavors. So what you're going to do is you're going to pulse this.
3: Yeah. So it gets creamy.
4: Yep, and you're just going to puree it, and it takes a few minutes, but then this is what you end up with here.
5: Look how gorgeous
3: that is. In a little cake pan.
4: And of course, you could serve it. Yep, you could serve it right out of there, and then actually that's when it's in its soft serve form.
3: Okay.
4: But if you pop it into a freezer-safe container, pop it in the fridge, it'll get a little more firm.
5: Amazing.
3: Okay.
4: Firmer.
5: Now we chop up this?
4: Yes. So we have our soft serve ice cream,
3: right?
4: But
3: we're ready.
4: Let's talk about nostalgia. And remember when we were kids eating soft serve dipped in the in the chocolate?
3: Oh, I love that.
4: Yes. So we are making a DIY chocolate shell. Starts with a bar of bittersweet chocolate, about a pound that you chop.
3: Okay.
4: Now, this is actually important here because you don't want to use chocolate chips because chocolate chips are actually formulated to hold their shape.
5: Oh, really?
3: Yeah. So you just got to bang that up.
4: So you want to bang it out and chop it. This is bittersweet. You can also use semi-sweet. You're going to add some coconut oil.
3: Coconut oil.
5: Oh, my gosh. She loves coconut oil.
4: Coconut oil. And so a pound of coconut oil, about 1/2 cup of coconut oil. And you're going to microwave this in 20-second intervals.
5: Put it in the microwave.
3: 20,
4: 20, 20, 20, 20, until it melts. Now, the reason you're doing 20-second intervals is because you don't want to overheat your chocolate.
3: You don't
5: what happens if you overheat
4: the
5: it?
4: The sugars clump and then they separate from the fat, and then you get this dull mix.
3: Look at this.
5: Look,
3: but look
5: what
3: at
5: you
3: this.
5: Did. I stir it? 20, 20, 20.
4: Please.
3: Wait, look at this.
4: Now, by the way, this has been at room temperature for, like, 1.5 hours.
5: And it's okay.
4: And it's okay because the coconut oil, which is liquid at room temperature, it keeps this sort of liquid texture.
3: Okay.
4: And then what happens when this hits something really cold, it's going to solidify.
3: Okay, so you're... Okay, let's make our sandwich. This is so exciting.
5: We love ice cream sandwiches.
4: So we're using our mango soft serve here.
3: Yeah.
4: And this has been put in the freezer for just a little bit so it can get a little firm. Otherwise, it might be a little squishy. I'm going to put a little bit on there. I'm going to let you do the honors here.
3: Okay,
4: one
3: on
4: of
3: top,
4: you.
3: And then you dunk. Okay, I'll
5: you can
4: well,
5: dunk.
4: You're not actually going to dunk that one yet, but but you could use
5: can we dunk
4: cookies,
5: these?
4: Wafers. Yes, those are your dunkers.
5: Is that because they're colder?
4: I'll switch places with you.
5: Do you have to put them in the fridge before you dunk?
4: Yes. So the trick is you want it to be as cold as possible.
5: It's cold.
4: Because the coconut oil, which is liquid at room temperature, when it touches something cold, it solidifies.
3: Just around half of it?
4: Yeah, half or
5: look
4: all of it.
5: Look how gorgeous that is.
3: So you put it down here.
4: You put it down, and it'll start to get firm immediately. You can see the edges here.
5: I'll have this one.
3: Okay, I'll have this one.
5: You know what you could do even to up it a little bit?
3: What?
5: Is then dip that in sprinkles.
4: Sprinkles or chopped nuts or, you know, nonpareils would be really pretty.
5: How do you bite
4: look at that.
5: Mine
4: can I steal one of these from you?
3: Please. Oh my God.
4: I'm going to do a blueberry. Blueberry's my favorite here.
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8: 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Nice, right?
3: All right, who doesn't love a sweet summer treat, especially one that cools you down on a real hot, sticky day?
5: We're super lucky because our culinary producer, Katie Stilo, came up with a couple of delicious treats that will really hit the spot for the entire family. And then there's just one for the grown-ups,
9: yeah,
5: too.
9: A little treat. I know.
3: Katie, you don't disappoint. All right, okay, what are we starting?
9: I'm trying not to. We started the week with some cool treats. We're going to finish it with some.
5: Awesome.
9: So I'm going to share my banana bread recipe, but what I'm doing to bump it up a notch, I'm turning it into ice cream cake. Hello, who doesn't love that?
5: Banana bread, ice cream cake.
3: By the way, that sounds awesome. Okay.
9: Your birthday's coming up, so maybe you can make this. So in here, I have my flour. I have some baking soda and salt. Jenny, you want to stir that up?
5: Yes. Mm-hmm.
9: In my stand mixer, already creamed together. I have some sour cream. I have butter and then a little bit of brown sugar.
4: Brown sugar, you can use light, you can use dark,
9: whatever you have available. Like, don't go crazy. And then, Hoda, if you want to mash up some bananas, I'll crack some eggs.
5: What's the secret with that? Do you want old bananas?
9: Do you want super ripe bananas? So, like, brown, spotty. The best ones, if you get them and they're ripe and you're not ready to make banana bread, but, I mean, I'm always ready, so put them in the freezer.
3: Even if they're too brown?
9: Too brown, it's totally fine. Okay. It'll just be sweeter. Your banana bread will just be sweeter.
5: Yeah, but we're okay with that.
9: Exactly. Like, who does not like that? Okay, so I'm going to add some eggs into here. Mm-hmm. Jenna, you want to scoop in the dry ingredients?
5: Sure. Mm-hmm.
9: Jump those right in. Yeah, there we go. Mm-hmm. And then I'm adding some chocolate chips because this banana bread ice cream cake is inspired by, I know you guys were recently there at Ben & Jerry's scooping some ice cream. So,
5: Could you put those in even with this chunky monkey ice cream cake?
9: Yeah. Wonderful.
5: Okay.
10: All right. So now
9: we can add this into here. And then I like to add a little bit of lemon juice.
10: I'm adding this to that?
9: Yeah.
10: Okay.
5: This is one.
10: And where am I adding the lemon juice? In here?
9: Into the batter. Oh, all goes in. Just dump everything
5: lemon?
9: In.
5: Lemon?
9: Yeah. I like it.
10: I think it adds. Trust me.
9: Have I led you wrong so far?
5: No, I haven't.
9: I'm not.
10: Okay. Am I just.
9: I think it adds a little bit of acidity and it's a little tang. I think it helps it out a little bit.
5: Okay, cool.
9: Okay. So moving down here, I have a batter and I'm baking it. So instead of baking it in a 9x13 or an 8x8 low pan, pop it into a cake pan.
10: Look at this.
9: And so you do.
5: So it's more of a cake.
9: Right. So you can bake this if you want to, just as is, and eat it as banana bread. Sprinkle it with some turbinado sugar on top. I love the crunch that it brings. And then here we have the finished baked layer. And my trick to making this ice cream cake really easy to remove is popping it into a cake pan and then lining it with these little parchment overhangs.
5: Yeah.
9: So it helps you pop it out. So then I'm topping it with peanut butter.
10: So you popped it out and turned it over?
9: Right. Let it cool.
10: So
9: and then
10: the flat side.
9: Exactly.
10: Is there
9: a little chef tip for you.
5: And you have to let it cool, obviously.
9: Yeah, and it'll be a hot mess.
10: Okay, so peanut butter, first layer.
9: Because if it's chunky monkey, you need that. And then obviously it's summer.
10: Wait, what's going
9: on
10: here?
9: Is that vanilla ice cream? Vanilla ice cream. You could do kind of any kind of ice cream here.
10: No, you can go wild, but you do vanilla. Or banana.
9: Exactly. And then you're going to top it with the top.
10: Wait, look what's happening here.
5: This is amazing.
9: It's like the ultimate.
10: What?
9: I know. It's the ultimate.
10: You freeze it?
9: Freeze the whole thing.
5: Can we save this for Hoda's birthday, please?
10: Look at this. Wait, what's happening?
5: Pretend I made it.
10: Look at this.
9: And then we're gilding the lily. No, not
5: okay,
9: done
5: I'll
9: yet.
5: Come this way.
10: Okay.
9: You can take a bite. I'm just drizzling it over
5: put
9: the top.
5: Put this one in the freezer until August, what, 8th?
10: 9th.
9: See, okay, it's my birthday, though, so we can do it on the 8th.
10: Wait, your birthday's 8th?
9: Yeah, we're Leo twins.
11: This morning, we are snacking in Today Food. Recipe developer and food blogger Rachel Mansfield is known for sharing her easy, good-for-you cooking demos on social media.
12: I'm so excited for this because, as I told you, I have boys in the house that eat nonstop, and snack time is my least favorite time of the day.
13: Well,
12: but this could
13: time.
12: Change that.
13: Yes. No, I'm super excited. So we're going to be making two of my favorite snacks. I personally love them. And then I have a 3-year-old and a 1-year-old at home, and they devour them.
12: So kid approved.
13: So first we're going to be making frozen yogurt cups. Who wants to lead the, who wants to cook
12: today? I'll go for it.
9: I'll do it.
12: Yeah, sure.
13: So this is one of my son's most recent favorites. It's good for my 1-year-old who's teething and 3-year-old who wants to eat ice cream all the time. So you take a silicone muffin tin. Put a layer of yogurt, and then you can put some berries, which we already have. You can mix some more berries.
12: Is it seasoned at all, or is it just plain yogurt?
13: So I like using an unsweetened, like plain yogurt, just to keep the sugar content a little bit lower.
12: But if
13: you want something that has more sugar, you can put some honey or maple syrup, or really anything that you want, even some coconut sugar. You put fruit, and then you put granola.
12: Okay.
13: And then I always like a little bit of a crunch. And then on top of the fruit, you'll put some more yogurt and drizzle some peanut butter on top. Keep them in the freezer, and they're almost like a little healthy snack on the go. You can have them as like a dessert of sorts.
12: So once they're thawed from the freezer, do they Do they
13: you have to give it a second.
12: Melt?
13: Yeah.
12: They kind of fall apart.
13: Yeah, because this one is... They honestly don't melt as fast as you would think that they do. I make a yogurt bark, and that definitely melts a little bit faster, but these stay pretty frozen for a while.
12: And how do you make this peanut butter so nice and drizzly?
14: Just drizzled it.
13: So you, if your peanut butter is a little bit thicker, you can melt it with some, put some coconut oil in it and then microwave it to get it a little bit more like drizzleable. And you can
12: so easy.
13: Almond butter, cashew butter, anything you want.
12: Okay.
15: Everybody was fascinated by banana sushi.
12: I know.
13: But it, I know. And it, when you say it, it kind of sounds a little weird, like am I eating sushi or like am I eating bananas? But this is was like my late night snack in college. So this has been like my go-to for a while.
14: Banana sushi. All right, let's do it.
13: So you take a banana, you peel it.
12: Okay.
13: You can use any nut butter or seed butter you want, like a tahini, peanut butter, almond butter, cashew butter, anything. Okay. Lather the banana with it.
12: Okay.
13: If you want to get like a little bit messy, you could do the entire thing. If you want to be a little bit cleaner, you kind of do like, I would say 3/4 of it.
12: Okay.
13: And once you have the nut butter on, you take any toppings you want. So we have some coconut flakes, cacao nibs, granola, and it gives it like a little bit of a crunch.
12: You just roll
13: and
12: it?
13: You just coat it. Yeah, you can either take your hands and you can sprinkle it, or you can take the banana and actually roll it if you want.
12: Okay. Banana sushi.
13: It's a good activity for kids. Like my son loves doing it at home. We also even take like on top of the peanut butter, take a tortilla, roll it up, and crisp it on the stove.
12: Ooh.
13: So it's like kind of like a caramelized banana of sorts. That looks beautiful.
12: I didn't get it on the other side. I was trying to
13: do this
12: quickly.
13: No, it's fine. You can put the coconut on top.
12: And Al's just having a party over
15: there. Yeah, what's happening over there? It's a banana party.
13: It's like an omakase for banana sushi over
14: Look how nice hers look over here, guys.
12: And then, I know.
13: And then you slice that up, and then you can enjoy it. I also like keeping these in the freezer with those.
15: So
13: it's like an easy grab-and-go snack. The bananas don't get very brown being in the freezer, which is why I like putting them there. And again, my kids love them, I love them, and they're super easy to make.
14: Look at the presentation there. I love that.
13: Thank you. If you want to get real fancy, you can even use the chopsticks too.
14: I know. Can I sing your praises? You're so big, like on TikTok, social. People really love you.
13: Thank you.
14: And I think this is why. I mean, these are doable things and get us all to eat.
13: Thank you so much. Thanks for having me.
15: We appreciate it. And for these recipes,
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0: 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And that's the sound of a fraud alert from Wells Fargo flagging a charge for a pricey restaurant in Paris. Considering Claire isn't in Paris right now, that seemed odd to the bank and to Claire. Two taps later, Claire says nope to the charge and Wells Fargo is on the case. However you make money work, Wells Fargo can work with that.
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2: Girl, yeah. I'm gonna come around.
3: So I have some good news for you.
2: What?
3: I have blueberries.
4: Oh my gosh, you're amazing.
3: I do not have watermelon, but
2: that's
3: I do have waffles.
2: Oh my god,
3: okay, right?
4: But also, you know what you have? You have hacks.
3: I have hacks.
2: I love this.
4: So this is a great and quick party drink.
3: Yes. Yeah.
4: Tell us what it is.
3: Well, it's not so much about the drink. I mean, you can put your special vodka mojito in here if you'd like.
4: Okay.
3: But what this is about, it's keeping the flies and the buggies out of your drink.
4: Oh, it's
3: when you're out in the sun.
4: It's a hat for a drink.
3: It's a hat for the drink. So you just take a cupcake liner, poke your straw through.
2: It just keeps it off.
3: And and it protects it so you don't get the little bugs in there.
2: It doesn't seal it, but it does the job.
4: Oh, you want this. This is just some great water with lemon, which is good for our
3: You know, little bonus hack, keep your lemon and lime slices in the freezer during the summer, and then you pull them out when you need them.
4: Is that what you did? Because this is so cold.
3: That's why it's nice and cold. And then you don't need that, like,
2: So wait, do you slice them first, then put it?
3: Slice them first and freeze them. Because then that way you don't, do you ever do, like, you have half a lemon sitting around and it dries
4: and then it goes bad.
3: Yes.
2: That always happens.
3: So you can prevent that.
4: Okay.
3: Another easy, fun thing to do. Mm. I love sangria, right? So this is my, like, hacked sangria.
4: Okay, tell us.
3: All you need is wine. You can do white or red wine.
4: Okay.
3: Bag of frozen berries. Drop them in.
2: Wait,
3: and I love this because you can take this to the beach.
4: Wait, that's all you do?
3: Yeah. So basically, like, you take this to the beach. You combine the bag and the bottle of wine. You can add a little seltzer if you want. You know, splash
4: something. What does traditional sangria have that...
3: Traditional sangria would be the wine, and you would do, like, apples and oranges
2: apples
3: and stuff.
2: And
3: but
2: oranges.
3: I think this is a great summer.
2: So just
3: version.
2: Fruit and wine. That's what... Okay.
3: Fruit and wine. You can add a little cognac or something if you want.
2: This looks yummy.
3: So
2: I like a sweet.
3: A twist on the waffle cone. Breakfast waffles.
4: I mean, that's ridiculous.
3: You cut them in half.
4: Ice cream in there?
3: Yeah, so you spread ice cream. You close them, and then you put sprinkles on the side, pop them in the freezer for like 4 hours. You can, and if these are homemade waffles,
2: yummy.
3: But you could also do...
2: Really?
3: You could buy, like, do the frozen waffles, too. Just make your life even easier.
2: I love that. And kids would love that. Easy to get.
3: That's
4: a great, ice cream sandwich. I love it.
3: Okay.
4: Substitute.
3: Okay. So then you take those berries, including the blueberries. You could do frozen. You can do fresh. So it's summer. They're amazing now. I say go with the fresh ones. Put them in a little ramekin. Toss them with just some sugar, a little bit of cornstarch, just to hold them together. Cookie dough. Store-bought frozen cookie dough.
2: What is,
4: Is this a take on your cobbler?
3: This is a take on cobbler. So this is just sugar cookie
2: dough.
3: Hold
2: on. You just put it on the
3: just
2: top?
3: Just little chunks of it right on top, 350 in the oven just until the berries start bubbling.
4: And you put a peach in there, too, which is my favorite kind of cobbler.
2: Can you explain something? So you just put, there's nothing on the bottom, just blueberries?
3: No, literally just berries, any kind of frozen fruit or fresh fruit. Toss it with some cornstarch to kind of hold it together. Isn't that awesome?
4: That is.
3: Yeah. And you can have fun with the cookie doughs. I like the sugar cookie dough, but I mean, if you want to do chocolate chip, I'm not going to judge.
4: Yeah, and you could put oats. Yeah. Maybe you could put oats in there too.
2: Ooh, what do you mean?
4: I like oats
3: for the
4: in
3: little
4: my cobbler.
3: She wants like the crumble type
4: thing.
3: Yeah, I do. So, yeah.
2: I like that.
3: You can do that.
2: And what's your favorite summertime drink? We said ours.
3: Yes. Well, I like a mojito, but I do mine with rum.
4: Yeah.
2: Okay, tell me how you make
4: that.
3: Okay. Yeah, I will say your mojito recipe is unfamiliar to me. I do not recognize that as a mojito.
4: What part of it? The diet ginger ale?
3: None of it, because... So I'm Puerto Rican. You know, I'm a Latina girl, so I start with rum.
4: Okay.
3: You do limes and mint. You got that part, the muddling in the bottom of the glass. Mash them
2: muddle,
3: up.
2: Muddle.
3: Get all those, like, natural flavors out.
2: See how she does it?
3: Some brown sugar.
2: Wait,
4: what?
3: Brown sugar.
4: Yeah, brown sugar is usually
3: think about it. This is from the islands, right?
2: Nobody told me.
3: This is a Cuban cocktail.
2: What?
3: Brown sugar. Then you do the rum and then ice. And then you can just top it off with a little bit of seltzer. So your soda isn't that far off. I just do a little club soda.
2: Yum.
3: I really like the keep the rum.
2: How much? Can I ask, how much brown sugar do you put in there?
3: Just like a tablespoon.
2: So no agave.
3: Well, it depends what size. If you're doing it one in a glass and just like a teaspoon,
2: a
3: if you're
2: bit.
3: Doing a big one, then you can do like a tablespoon.
2: All right.
3: You can do that. I mean, agave is good too. I would say our cocktails are like cousins.
2: Hone
3: in here. I've got one more thing for you.
2: Oh, yeah.
3: So this is a cool product. You get this. Food 52 has them. So berries, if you wash them too soon,
2: they get bad.
3: They get bad.
2: I know.
3: Because they're
2: that
3: so delicate.
2: To us.
3: That's
4: Wait,
2: so
4: what?
2: Do you do?
4: I didn't know that.
3: Yeah, because these berries are like very, very delicate. That like skin, that membrane is so thin.
2: What should
3: so
2: you
3: the
2: do?
3: Water ruins it if you do it too soon. So you get this little container. You put your berries in here. You take this to work, to the park, to wherever. And then you rinse the berries out in there. And it also keeps them elevated so that they're not sitting in the liquid.
2: Oh, okay.
4: Cool, so like that keeps them from going bad?
3: It keeps them from going bad, so you can wash them on the go. And it also comes with a little spoon, like, or a little
4: fork.
3: Hold on,
4: when you say you wash your berries too soon, should you wait a couple days before you wash your berries?
3: No, only wash them just as you're about to eat them.
2: The ones you're going to eat.
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3: Yes. Oh. Yeah, just like as you eat.
2: Okay.

0: nutritionist Joy Bauer is here to share some simple and healthy recipes that you can treat yourself to this weekend.
1: And I'm going to start with what I'm calling a frozen key lime pie bark. Okay. And it's got all the feels, sweet and tart and citrusy. I think you're going to love it. So the star of the show is Greek yogurt. And I'm using 2%, not non-fat, because it freezes a little bit better.
0: Okay.
1: And I'm adding in some lime juice, of course, a little bit of honey to sweeten it up, and then lime zest, because that's going to sort of bring it home. It's going to give it a real limey consistency. I mean, flavor. Mm-hmm. And it also makes it smell so darn good. And you get that, the specks of the green, which are so pretty. Then I'm going to take, because every key lime pie has a crust.
0: Yes.
1: So I've got some graham crackers.
0: Are we allowed to eat graham crackers?
1: You are. This is healthy-ish.
0: Okay.
1: So I'm taking half of my crushed graham crackers and I'm going to.
0: Nice.
1: I mix it right in. And now I'm going to do something super cool. So I have a baking sheet that I lined with parchment paper. And it's important to have a lip on the edge of the baking sheet. And I take my batter. And you're just going to pour it right on top of that baking sheet, because this is going to go in the freezer for about 4 hours to overnight. The whole thing will.
0: Yeah.
1: You got to make this. And you smooth it out, and you don't have to cover the whole baking sheet, because you really want it to be about a quarter of an inch in thickness. Okay. So you get nice pieces of bark.
0: Yum.
1: And now I'm going to top it, because we've got a lot left over with my graham cracker. Isn't this cute?
0: And it's so creative.
1: You stash it in the freezer. I'm going to show you what it looks like. And it comes out like this. And you break off pieces. And you have like a huge big bag of pieces.
0: Yeah.
1: And what I then like to do is, just to save space in the freezer, I break all, my pieces and I stash them in
0: bag. And then you keep them in the freezer.
1: Yes, and it melts in your mouth. It tastes like key lime ice cream, really. And every once in a while, you get a bite of that lime zest pop and also the graham cracker. It's really sensational. You got to try it.
2: Okay, love it. This one is done. Now let's do some cookie bars.
1: I wanted to create a version that didn't have any egg, and I think I nailed it.
0: Okay.
1: So right over here, I have this is it's stiffened up a little bit, but it's cashew butter. So I take cashew butter and I mix it with a little bit of vanilla extract and some maple syrup. This is almond flour. And the nice part about almond flour is it's moist. So I work it right in.
0: So I know you're not supposed to eat uncooked, like, white flour. Is almond flour okay?
1: This almond flour, it's blanched, and it also goes under the name of almond meal, and it's perfectly fine.
0: Okay.
1: Yes. So I'm mixing this in, and so now you know this is loaded with protein and fiber and all of the deliciousness from the cashew butter. And truth be told, you can swap in peanut butter if you want, but you're going to have a much more peanut butter forward experience, which is never a bad thing.
0: Right.
1: And so you mix this up. I don't have time to fully mix it, but it gets very crumbly, just like cookie dough. Then you add in your chocolate chips, and I'm going to show you what it looks like, and you press it into. Got this
0: so the
1: right
0: cashew
1: over
0: butter
1: here.
0: Doesn't make it taste like cashews? Like, it actually tastes like cookie dough?
1: It tastes like cookie dough because it's a nice mild butter. And it's pretty readily available in the grocery store. It's a little bit pricier than peanut butter, though. So if you do want to swap in any other nut butter, it will work. And so here I lined an 8x8 pan with parchment paper and I pressed in all of my dough. And then we got to take it home, though. So I melted some semi-sweet or a dark chocolate on top. And I also added a little bit of the nut butter.
0: It does.
2: It feels naughty.
1: This is worth every single delicious bite. Oh my gosh, we can't. Ian's been calling it dessert for breakfast Friday.
0: Wow, that looks amazing.
1: Okay, so we have this.
0: So those white little flecks in there—that's the flour. That's so you can have some flecks.
1: So, you know what? For this one, I actually used a chunky cashew butter. So you're seeing little pieces of the cashew. And then this goes right in the refrigerator and it firms up in a couple of hours. And I'm going to show you what it looks like because I have some that are done over here. You could tell we dug into it a little bit.
0: Yeah, I know.
1: But you cut it right up.
0: Oh, that looks amazing.
1: It's the best contrast because the middle really does taste like cookie dough, and then the top part is
0: a treat. Joy,
1: oh my
0: thank
1: gosh,
0: you so much. We wish you were here.
3: The sun is shining, and we fired up the grill, y'all. Join me, Jocelyn Delk Adams, for a summer barbecue to remember. As a chef and cookbook author, I love to add a modern twist to classic recipes. With my tips, you can host an outdoor cookout that looks effortless and won't cost a fortune. Bringing all of your loved ones together, it makes the day that much sweeter. Booze, this party's going to be epic. Growing up, I absolutely loved summer barbecues. For me, it just felt like a time to get family and friends together and really just enjoy the weather and each other and some good food. My inspiration for a party comes from a variety of places. I love everything from travel to new restaurants. It all sort of kind of informs all of my ideas and decision making when I'm throwing a party. I guess you could call me an events rebel. I really love to break the rules. And I love that because it's really fun to sort of have something unexpected at your event. The first thing that's most important with creating an event that you absolutely love is starting with the vibe and building it with your personality. If you could bottle my personality, it would probably be like a bright orange color, so that's gonna be all through this event. I love throwing barbecues outside. If you've got a pool, which we happen to have, like, why wouldn't you set an entire event around that? You know you are always at a great party when the playlist is hot. So I wanted to focus on creating a playlist that had a lot of fun, energetic songs that made people want to get up and party. I love games at events. Seriously, if we do not have games at my event, it's not one of my events. I love everything from activities that I actually make up. I mean, it's all about making sure that your guests have a good time, and games help with that. Next, make sure that you stay organized. I am truly type A, y'all, okay? I am a person who lives and breathes by spreadsheets. When I'm thinking about an event, I start with the spreadsheet so I can stay organized, keep my guests in there, keep what I've ordered, keep what I'm serving. Literally every single detail goes in that spreadsheet. For your guest list, it's truly important that you spend a lot of time thinking about who you want seated at your table. I decided to make this party all about the amazing gals in my life. I really wanted it to be this mix of amazing women that I appreciate and who I'm inspired by. And finally, create a unique menu. When I start to think about my menu planning for my barbecue, I really want to knock my guests' socks off. I love to incorporate things that are in season. So a couple recipes I'm thinking about are maybe a watermelon salad. Watermelon is in season right now, so that's going to be so fresh. Also, corn is in season. So, and I've got this like amazing corn pudding, but the key is the corn is grilled. So it's like a nice time to actually use the grill, get some nice char on that corn, and actually give it some nice texture and bite. I think I know exactly how I want this day to flow, so let's get in the kitchen and start getting that menu going. For this barbecue, I selected some of my favorite recipes that I'm going to show you how to make. First, we're going to start with my simple ribs. Then we're going to move on to my elote fried corn pudding from my new cookbook, Everyday Grand, along with my watermelon salad, and then finally my berry rhubarb punch. We're gonna get started with my simple ribs recipe, and it starts with a dry rub. I've got some Cajun seasoning here. I've got some kosher salt, gotta get some nice salt in there. I've got some mustard powder. And then I've got onion and garlic powder. I'm gonna add both of those in here. Black pepper, some smoked paprika, and I've got some chili powder. Cumin. I love cumin in literally everything. And finally, I've got some brown sugar to add some sweetness. And then we're just gonna do a quick whisk of all of this, combining it. So I started making my own spice rubs at home when I realized how easy it was to do. Like, you could literally just go in your pantry, grab all of your favorite ingredients, and pull together something that's explosive flavor-wise. I happen to like a lot of different flavors in my dry rub because I want a lot of different sensations to happen when you bite into that rib, right? You want that sweet, you want that heat, you want that nuance of flavor, and so all of these different components are gonna pull that off. Once that's combined, we're going to get that on our ribs. These are beef ribs. And I'm going to grab some oil spray. So I like to use the oil spray. It's a little bit more controlled, and it just kind of keeps things a tiny bit cleaner during this process. The oil is going to become an adhesive for our dry rub. And then we're going to start to add our dry rub right over our ribs. And you can add as much or as little as you want. The purpose of a dry rub is really to get that flavor penetrated into our ribs. And it's going to take a little time because we're not breaking this down with what you would usually find in a wet rub. I'm going to flip these over. We're going to do another spray. And then we're going to get that dry rub all up in there as well. And you really want to push it into the meat so it really penetrates and you get all of that flavor. My favorite thing about barbecues are definitely the ribs. It's my favorite recipe. It's the quintessential barbecue recipe, right? So I think that all of my side dishes are going to be the perfect complement to this main dish because this is really hearty, but it's got so much flavor, but everything else is sort of light and refreshing. So it's a perfect complement. All right, these look nice and rubbed down. So I did a quick rinse of my hands, and now we're gonna get these ready to go into the fridge. I've got some heavy duty foil because we wanna make sure that every little crevice, everything is covered so we really get that marinade to seep in. I'm gonna go one rack at a time here. Really get it covered.

Our ribs are marinating. I'm gonna get started on my elote fried corn pudding. This recipe was inspired by my trip to Mexico City, and I wanted to really sort of mix in some of that authentic Mexican flavor with some of my southern roots. The first step is in grilling our corn. I've got some shucked corn here, and I'm going to add a little vegetable oil to the outside of it so we can make sure that this doesn't stick to the grates once we're grilling. Now I'm gonna take these out to the grill. I love adding in that char and that bite of grilled corn, and it's an amazing way to use it while it's in season too. Now that we've grilled our corn, it's time to get started on our filling. So I'm going to start here with some Mexican crema that's gonna go into our big bowl. This is so rich and creamy. It's gonna add so much flavor. And then I've got some melted butter. We've got 4 eggs here, and it's best that you crack them outside of the big bowl so if you get any shell, it doesn't get into your major mixture here. Now I want to zest some lime so I can add in some citrus flavor. It's really gonna brighten this up. Now I've got some sugar. If you've ever had corn pudding in the South, you know it's a little bit sweet, so we gotta add in that sweet. I'm adding in some cornstarch. This is gonna help thicken everything up. And then a few spices to add some additional flavor. I've got some garlic powder, and I've got some cumin. Now this is where I get to add our grilled corn that we took off the cob. You can get that nice bite and that texture from those kernels. This is creamed corn that you can find just right in the can in your grocery store, and it's a very different texture from that grilled corn we made earlier. We're also gonna add in some cotija cheese. I'm going to mix all of this together, make sure it's nice and combined. Before we add this to our casserole dish, I'm just gonna lightly spray this so we can make sure that it doesn't stick. And then we're just gonna pour all of our corn pudding mixture right into our casserole dish. I'm gonna add some foil to this so we can have a nice even bake and it doesn't brown too much. Now I'm gonna pop this in the oven and we're gonna let this set up and get so nice and beautiful and brown, and then we'll be ready to serve. Our corn pudding is out of the oven and let's check it out. Oh my goodness. You can just see all of that grilled corn that's come to the top and this sort of creamy, custardy texture. I like to add some decorations and really take it to another level. I like to add a little bit more of the cotija cheese. And then I also like to strategically place a few little limes here, little lime slices.

0: adds a little color as well. I'm gonna add some cilantro too. And then finally, I'm gonna sprinkle on a little tahini, and that little brightness with that chili and lime flavor is just gonna take this up to like a whole nother level. It's so good. Our corn pudding is ready to serve, and I know the guests are gonna love this. Now it's time to get started on my watermelon salad. This watermelon salad is so perfect for this barbecue because watermelon's in season, it's sweet, it's juicy, and it reminds me of childhood when I used to have watermelon every summer. Also, this recipe is important to me because, you know, watermelon sometimes can be pretty controversial for Black people. We can feel uncomfortable sometimes having it because of the history associated with it. So with this recipe, I really wanted to sort of say, we can reclaim it. We can feel comfortable having it again, and I hope that it brings a more positive light towards this food. The first step to making my watermelon salad is pickling some onions, and this is gonna give that nice tart flavor. People have no idea how easy it is to pickle onions at home, and I'm gonna show you. So I've got some water. I'm gonna add this to my little pot here, some white vinegar, some sugar, and some salt. And then I'm gonna crank on our heat here. And we're gonna let this get to about medium-high heat. We wanna really let that sugar dissolve, and then it's gonna be ready for pickling our onions. Our sugar has dissolved. I'm just gonna pop a garlic clove in here for some additional flavor. And then I'm gonna pour this right over our onions. Yes, yes, yes, yes, yes. I'm gonna cover this up. And now this is gonna go in the fridge for about 2 hours. Now we're gonna make our chipotle dressing. This recipe starts with our shallots. I'm going to add some oil. We wanna get our shallots sizzling in this medium heat so we can get them nice and tender. All right, these look good to go. I'm gonna add these into our blender. Now I'm gonna add in some lime juice. Some red wine vinegar, got a little honey too. Dijon mustard, some chipotle. I'm gonna add this right on in. Nice kick of flavor, we love that. And then finally, I've got some salt and pepper. Okay. Look at that beautiful color. You can tell when the dressing is done because it's nice and smooth. You see that chipotle has blended in and it's thickened up a bit. And this is gonna be absolutely perfect on our watermelon salad, y'all. I've got my watermelon here and I'm gonna start breaking this down. You wanna make sure you have a super sharp knife. And then also, under my cutting board, I've got a little surprise here. I've got some wet paper towel right up under it to make sure that this doesn't slip and slide. It's gonna make sure that this stays in place. To begin, I'm gonna cut off the ends of my watermelon. And then I also like to cut straight down the middle. This makes it easier when you're dealing with a much larger watermelon. You can break it down much quicker. Oh yeah, look at that. I like to get it to a stable position as quickly as possible because it's much easier to maneuver and then it's not gonna roll around a lot. We want to start to take off the sides. So we're gonna remove the rind and you can actually start to do this based on just looking at the top and seeing where it guides you. And as you remove that, just put it right into your discard bowl. We're gonna get off as much of this as possible and then we're gonna go right back around once we're done. And then just clean up and get off anything that we didn't before. And then once you have all of those edges and it's pretty bright and red, this is when we're gonna actually start to cut it into strips. We're making a salad, so I'm gonna go for bigger pieces. And I'm gonna take these ones in the center and then we're gonna break these down into cubes. I'm gonna cut again into wedges. And then I'm gonna cut right across again. And there you go. Now it's time to assemble our salad. I've got our cubed watermelon here and I'm just gonna add this into a big bowl. I'm gonna also add in some cucumber. I've got some heirloom tomatoes, which are quite special. The seeds are passed down from farmers every single season, so it's a special sort of hybrid there. Going to mix all of this together. And now I'm gonna add in some greens. I've got some mint, some arugula, and some basil. Sprinkle all of that in. Just kind of mix that in as well. And this is such a beautiful, colorful salad. All right. Now we're gonna add in that dressing we made earlier. Then I'm gonna do a big toss and get all of these ingredients to just really kind of soak in that dressing. What works so great about this salad is you're just going to get so many different flavor profiles. Like that sweetness from the watermelon is just going to complement that chipotle spice that you get from the dressings. It's really sort of well balanced because of all of those flavors. Now I'm gonna transfer this to our pretty bowl. Perfect. And then I'm gonna just dress this up with our pickled onion. I'm just gonna place a few right on top. So gorgeous. And then add a little of our feta cheese. And this is gonna be a hit, y'all. This is ready to serve. If you've ever been to basically any party or barbecue, you know you gotta have a good punch, and this one is great. So I've got some water here that's boiling, and we're gonna use this to create a simple syrup for this recipe. And simple syrups are usually just water and sugar, and then you can add in whatever you want so you can really sort of bring in some additional flavor, and that's what we're gonna do here. So I'm adding in our sugar to our water, and we're gonna get that to boiling temperature. And then I'm gonna add in some berries, some strawberries, some raspberries. And then finally, because rhubarb is in season right now, I'm going to add some rhubarb. I love to work it in drinks like this, and it sort of brings down that sweetness of those berries, and it's just so delicious. And finally, I'm gonna add in some mint. I'm just gonna stir all of this to combine. And then I'm going to let this come to boiling so I can really let that sugar and all of this sort of dissolve and thicken up. Once it starts to boil, you can see that color developing, that bright red color that is just gonna make that punch just pop, okay, on that barbecue table. It's gonna be so beautiful. This has been going for about 20 minutes and it's perfectly thickened and that syrup is like delicious. And we wanted to make sure that all that sugar dissolved. So now that it's cooled down a bit, I'm gonna go ahead and strain it. This is our berry rhubarb syrup and we're ready to assemble our punch. I'm gonna take my syrup here and add this right into my pitcher. I've also got some ginger ale. And I've got a little vodka here too. Gotta have a little fun. This is mama's drink right here. All right, and then I'm gonna add in some berries as well. This is gonna be just like a nice garnish. And then do a nice little stir here to combine everything. Oh yeah, that's perfect. Pour a little into this glass. You can see that gorgeous color. Those berries fly in. Look how beautiful this is. I cannot wait to serve this to our guests. And I'm actually gonna take some of this same punch and I'm gonna turn them into popsicles. Who doesn't love a popsicle during the summer? So I know they're gonna absolutely fall in love with this whole idea. I've showed you how to make most of our menu items and I've got a few more tricks up my sleeve. I'm gonna be serving a peach salad and also a family favorite potato salad. It's almost party time, guys. Next, when we come back, we are...
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0: heading out to the grill.

0: It's the day of the barbecue, y'all. I am so excited. It's a beautiful sunny day, and I cannot wait for my guests to see the spread. My first two guests are Mercedes and Kelly. I work with both of these ladies, and they are like sisters to me, so I had to invite them to my barbecue. My next two guests are Lola and Amy. Lola was my college roommate, and Amy, she's a newer friend I met through blogging. Chanel, we met each other working together ages ago, and Ariana, she's my sorority sister. My last guest, well, you can't have a barbecue without inviting your mama, okay? So she definitely had to come.
1: Mom, so good to see you.

0: is anyone ready to eat?
1: Oh, yeah. Yes.
0: Yeah, let's make our way to the table. This is my watermelon salad that's in my cookbook, Everyday Grand. Enjoy. I love it. This is the main event. Simple ribs, even though they don't take a lot of effort, they taste amazing, y'all. You will love them. All right, ladies, cheers. Cheers. Yeah. Enjoy. Dig in. So what do you guys think of the potato salad?
2: Well, so this is really good. Really good.
3: Delicious.
0: Look. Mama approves, that's it.
3: If I say it's good, it's good.
0: Let me tell you how long we worked on that recipe. Oh, there is a story with that, okay? We tested it over and over and over. I think maybe at least 20 times.
3: At least.
0: And my mom and dad, they were like, nope, needs this. Nope, needs more of this. Before it went into the book, they were still nervous about it. I was like, it's going into the book.
3: Yeah.
0: But it's going to hit. Everyone has loved it.
3: Great.
2: You did your thing, Joshua. Yeah.
0: Okay, it's time for some games. Okay, this first one we're gonna play, it's called Celebrity in a Bag. Yeah. Got all these little names in here, and these are different celebrities, and you can ask all of us yes or no questions so you can guess who the celebrity is that you have.
4: Oh.
0: Oh.
5: Is it a girl?
0: Yes.
5: Okay. Is it an actor?
0: Yes.
5: Does she have a Grammy?
0: Yes, an EGOT, Emmy, Grammy, Oscar, Tony.
5: Oh, cool. I did not know that is what that meant. Is it Jennifer Hudson?
0: Yes! Yeah! Yay!
5: Yay! Thank you.
0: All right, guys. We've got popsicles. We've got a berry rhubarb, a peach sweet tea, and pink lemonade. Delicious.
4: Cheers.
0: I cannot thank you enough for coming and enjoying my good food and enjoying the company. It ain't over yet because we are going to get on the dance floor. Let's bust a move.
4: All right.

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0: We've got you covered this morning. This is grilling expert Chef David Rose. He's here with two easy-to-make dishes. David, we're going to be spending a lot of time together today.
1: Yes, morning, noon, night, maybe midnight. I don't know, Gray. We're going to see.
0: You're doing the 4th of July fireworks show at the Macy's show. Folks who tune in for that tonight, what can they expect?
1: They can expect delicious barbecue, fun, excitement, music.
0: Yes.
1: Me.
0: Yes.
1: These arms.
0: Yes.
1: Craig Melvin.
0: Those are some serious
1: arms. I'm saying.
0: So
1: a lot going on.
0: Let's get started here. So what's our first recipe?
1: All right. So first recipe, what we have here, we're going to do some barbecue meatballs. So a lot of times after your barbecue, you have a lot of extra ground beef or last minute items. So we're doing some barbecue meatballs.
0: Barbecue meatballs.
1: So first things first, barbecue sauce, of course. Mm. So you want to have some molasses for a little bit of sweet. I'm going to have you add that apple cider vinegar in there, Greg.
2: Wow.
1: Because you want to have acid, you know?
0: Relax.
1: You want something to cut through that fattiness. Okay, next, you want to add our spices.
0: I see some brown sugar.
1: Yes, sir.
0: I see some smoked paprika.
1: Yep.
0: I see some garlic powder.
1: Yep.
0: Salt, pepper.
1: And cayenne for that heat, brother. You got to have that heat. Sweet heat, baby.
0: Heat, all right. Sweet. I love it.
1: There you go. So you whisk that up right there.
0: Right.
1: You bring it up to a boil. Then you bring it up to a simmer. Let it relax.
3: This sauce is really good.
1: As it comes
3: good.
1: To room temperature. That sauce is fire, right?
3: Oh,
1: that
3: is amazing.
1: That sauce is fire.
3: Is amazing.
1: All right. Now to the ground beef. You want to season your meat. At my barbecue, at your barbecue, we do flavor.
0: Yes, we
1: do. No bland.
0: No.
1: All right. So what's that right there, Craig? What do we got?
0: Garlic powder.
1: Salt.
0: Pepper.
1: Boom.
0: I see more cayenne.
1: Paprika.
0: Smoked paprika.
1: Ooh. Paprika or paprika, depending on where you're from.
0: Okay.
1: So you mix that all together, and then you stir that like this.
0: With
1: like
0: your beef, what do you use? What's your beef secret?
1: Right there, essentially, you know, with more so than the blend, you want to use the percentage. So a lot of times, 80-20 or 70-30, that's beef to fat ratio, because you want fat for that juiciness and mouthfeel. Mm. No dry burgers.
0: So this is going in the cast iron.
1: Yes, cast iron right there. We use the ice cream scoop for uniform size.
0: Oh,
1: get that nice sizzle on there. Get that brown, left, right, top, bottom. When they're done, come on down here, Craig. Come on down
3: here.
0: Dylan,
1: right there.
0: Dylan, it looks like
1: you
0: it's
1: see
0: yummy.
1: That? Brown is flavor. Brown is flavor. When you see right there, you can eat that right there.
3: It's
1: as
3: really good.
1: It is, Craig. But
3: is
1: you know what?
2: Wow.
1: We're making barbecue meatballs, so we add that sauce.
0: And you put it back in the oven.
1: Back in there. Bam! Back in there. Oh, it's grilling time, so if you want to throw it on the grill, we can do that too.
3: That sauce
1: it's nice and lacquered and sticky. Aren't those meatballs the bomb?
3: It's so good.
1: There we go, baby.
3: Y'all only have like a minute left.
1: Keep the going, Craig.
0: And you use them
1: watch that time. Watch that time, brother. I got you. Watch that time.
0: Dig in. I appreciate that.
1: What we think?
2: He's got a fireworks show to host.
1: Not bad. I want that again, bro. We pounded a hot. There we go. We pounded.
0: All right. My hand.
1: So that's right there.
0: This is really good.
3: Isn't that good?
1: I appreciate it. That's how I taste coming from you, man. Thank you. All right, let's move on down the line. We're going to, again, repurpose.
0: This is the cheeseburger dip.
1: Yes, the cheeseburger dip right here, baby. A lot of times, you know, you have cheeseburgers. What's a barbecue without cheeseburgers, right?
0: It's not a barbecue,
1: you know? All right. So what I did, I browned off some ground meat. And I put some caramelized onions in there. Yellow onions.
0: Okay.
1: So they're nice and caramelized. And then I take them out. I add them to a little bit of room temperature cream cheese.
0: That cream cheese
1: is going to give it flavor.
3: Yeah.
1: You know? All right. So we add that in there. Room temperature is a must
3: because
1: you want it to be malleable and form into a dip. A little bit of heavy cream. To give it some viscosity.
0: Got about 30
1: and then cheese, baby. Let's do it. Cheese.
3: This is why it's so good.
1: Mozzarella.
0: Yes. Mozzarella.
1: Yes. Ground beef.
0: There's a ground beef.
1: Mix.
0: Okay.
1: We put that into a cast iron right there. Nice and sizzly and bubbly. What we want to do first is more ground beef on top.
0: Oh,
1: more cheese on top.
3: Oh, my God.
1: Layers, baby. We layering.
0: I love
1: it. So it's nice and brown and brulee.
3: This is amazing.
1: You add some lettuce, some tomatoes, a little bit of that special sauce. I can't tell you. That right there.
0: Boys and girls.
1: Last minute barbecue.
3: I don't know why I'm pairing this with water.
1: Okay. We need a beer.
3: We need a beer.
1: Last time I was here, I offered you a beer, but you were pregnant. But you're good now. We ready now, baby. We ready now.
0: David, thank you.
4: This morning. It's a matchup of the taste buds. The L.A. Cheeseburger Slider versus the San Francisco Pizza Boulevard Sourdough. Everyone over the tasting table is so happy. We've got Laura Vitale, cookbook author and host of the hit show on YouTube, Laura in the Kitchen. Hi, Laura. Welcome.
5: Hi, thank you.
4: Okay, so let's do sliders first.
5: Yes.
4: So a little ground beef.
5: These are fantastic and so easy, especially in the colder months when you don't want to light your outdoor grill to make sliders. You're going to take some ground beef, although you could use chicken, you could use turkey, you could use any ground beef that you like. Mm-hmm. You're going to brown that.
4: Browning.
5: Once that browns, it becomes just delicious. You're going to add some garlic, some onion, some steak seasoning, and you're going to go ahead and cook that just until the onion is nice and translucent.
4: Okay.
5: And then one of the key tips for me is to add a little bit of cream cheese, because what that does is it acts like edible glue in a way, and it keeps your ground beef from flying up all over the place. Then you're going to take some Hawaiian rolls, really any soft roll that
4: I love the Hawaiian roll, though. So it's a lish. It's like a donut.
5: Especially the slider size. You're going to go ahead and cut them horizontally in half.
4: Okay.
5: You're going to add your ground beef. Top it with the cheese of your choice. Okay. I'm just a fan of American cheese with my burger.
4: Should I be putting it right on the meat?
5: Yes. Okay. You can tear it up if you want to. It makes it go a lot further.
4: Oh, okay. Yeah.
5: And then you're going to make a topping, which consists of some butter, Worcestershire sauce, some Italian seasoning, and fresh garlic. And you're going to go ahead and brush the entire top of your sliders with this.
4: Oh, with your sauce. Okay.
5: Yes.
4: Just
5: then,
4: the top. Okay, not the bottom.
5: Put it on a baking sheet, cover with foil in the oven 15 minutes, remove
4: the
5: foil.
4: And it's so good.
5: Brent,
4: what do we say?
6: Oh, my goodness.
5: Isn't it so good?
4: Do you taste that cream cheesy taste? I'm going to try this. Try that.
5: And the pickle with it.
4: Sweet
5: and then
4: pickle.
5: You can take like a small piece of pickle.
4: Oh, my God.
6: Isn't that amazing?
5: So good, right?
4: That's incredible.
5: They're so much better than outdoor sliders on a grill. I'm going to say that.
4: This is the best thing I've ever tasted.
5: I'm telling you. So, now we're going to move on to one of my favorite things, which is like a giant garlic bread that tastes like pizza, and it's phenomenal. You're going to take a sourdough bowl, or really any giant rustic loaf of bread, and you're going to cut it about two-thirds of the way down in both directions, okay? You're going to cut it like so, and then you're going to stuff it. You're going to stuff it with some pepperoni and mozzarella, but before you do that, you're going to make a garlic oil, which is olive oil, garlic, Italian seasoning, a pinch of hot pepper flakes, and you're going to brush this mixture, or I actually think using a spoon to sort of pour it in.
4: Oh, you're sort of pouring it in.
5: It's so much easier.
4: Okay.
5: And then so once that's brushed,
4: so pour it in, but you want to brush the outside too.
5: Yes. Okay. Once that's ready, you're going to go ahead and take pieces of mozzarella. I'm a tearer because
4: tear.
5: I think it's better that way. And you're going to stuff it. Literally stuff your mozzarella and stuff your pepperoni all over.
4: Okay.
5: Add some freshly grated Parmigiano. Bake it covered 15 minutes, uncovered another 15, 20 minutes. And then when it comes out, it is literally a giant piece of pizza, garlic bread. That is so
6: yumminess.
4: What do we think?
7: Every bite's a little bit different.
4: Like,
5: Every bite is a little bit different.
4: You have to weigh in. Slider versus pepperoni pull-apart bread. What do we say?
8: This is pretty
9: amazing. I'm going for the pepperoni pull-apart.
4: Wow. Really? One slider, one pepperoni. Tie-breaking vote.
6: It's so good.
7: I'm going to go with the slider with the pickle.
9: Oh.
4: Yes. Okay, wow.
6: That's how you know it's good.
5: It's
9: so yummy.
5: Okay. It's a must.

0: 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People should try these. I swear that's the best slider I ever tasted in my whole
1: 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And it's so easy. And it's so easy.
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8: We've got a fun one for you. On Today Food, a twist on the traditional July 4th barbecue.
9: Oh, yes. And here to help us is Erica Blair-Roby. She is, get this, an attorney, sommelier. Oh, and by the way, she's a barbecue pit master.
8: That's right. And she's from the Midwest. I'm just kidding. Her grill skills helped her win season 2 of Food Network's Barbecue Brawl. And she shares her knowledge on her YouTube series. It's called The Pit Stop with Blue Smoke Blair. That's fun. Erica, good morning to you.
10: Good morning, y'all.
8: We've seen a lot on this show. We've done a lot of cooking, but I've never seen steak. Sushi.
10: Oh, well, let's get into it.
8: All right. So how do we start?
10: What kind of steak is this?
8: The first thing you do is you want to get a ribeye. Your ribeye, make it boneless because that's where you're going to be able to have a lot of fun and cut through it. Mm. We're going to do an equal 50-50 of salt and pepper.
10: You can go pretty heavy with the salt, right?
8: Yeah. Okay. It's going to make that crust for you.
10: Okay.
8: And then you want to heat up your skillet.
10: Mm-hmm. And normally you would do this on a grill, I would think.
8: Oh,
10: right?
8: Yeah. You can do this on a grill. You can smoke it.
11: Oh,
8: do whatever you want. You hear that sizzle?
11: Mm-hmm.
8: Just salt, pepper. That's it. They call it a Dalmatian rub, just salt, pepper.
10: Okay.
8: That's
10: going
8: to do everything. You're going to get that to 130 internal temperature.
11: Okay.
8: That's your money shot.
10: Okay.
8: Then right here, you're going
10: to
8: rest your steak.
10: Which it doesn't take that long to get to that point.
8: 4 minutes. Four minutes each side. Right here, you rest your steak for 5 minutes. Then when you cut it, you want to cut against the grain. So some of the things you want to know is like the grain is cars waiting at an intersection. Mm-hmm. Cutting against it is building that crosswalk.
10: Okay.
8: So that's how you get those beautiful, tender slices.
10: Okay.
8: And you'll never have a chewy steak again.
10: Okay.
8: Now, over here, and I'm going to get you guys interactive.
11: Sure.
8: We're
11: going
8: to make our sushi balls. So just whoever wants to, coat your hands with the rice wine vinegar.
10: What is that? Oh, the rice wine vinegar?
11: That's all. That's
8: is
11: all
8: that
11: sushi?
8: It? That's it. And the secret is...
9: And why are we doing that?
8: It's going to help you keep the rice from sticking on your hands, but also season it.
10: How do you make sticky rice?
8: You're just a sushi-grade rice. It's
10: okay.
8: A short grain, and it's going to have a lot of gelatinous materials in it.
10: And the white rice,
9: wine. Oh, right. That does make it easier.
8: Right? And this is something you can have everybody in your family get involved
9: That's
8: in.
9: That's a protein.
8: So you can have an interactive meal.
10: Yeah.
8: Okay.
10: Okay.
8: And then we're going to come right down here.
10: Oh, this is it.
8: And now you have your cut slices.
9: Got our cut slice.
8: So now it's time to be an artist and decorate.
10: Mm.
8: So all we're going to do is put it over our sushi ball. And who wants to be the artist today and decorate?
9: Dylan's the artist.
8: Dylan.
9: Dylan's
8: all right, you got Rogered up.
10: Okay.
8: Oh, this is fun. You have sesame, scallions, a little chili oil. You can add lemon.
10: Ooh,
8: be creative.
10: Chili oil.
8: Do whatever you like.
10: I love chili oil.
8: This is good.
9: How do you eat this, Erica? What's the secret?
8: Well, you just take it and bite it. You do whatever you want. You use your hands, utensils, whatever you like.
10: Pretty really good, right?
8: There you go.
10: All right, so next we have Carolina Gold Pork Brioche Slider.
9: Okay.
8: Yes. So this is awesome. Now, this is going to be a longer cook. What you have right here is your pork shoulder. Okay. This is where you're going to get your shreds from. We slather it in mustard. That's your binder. It cooks out, so don't be scared that you're going to taste mustard all in it.
9: Yeah.
8: But then you get to be a little barbecue fairy. Mm-hmm. So who wants to do that?
11: A barbecue fairy.
9: Now, what are you using here? Can you tell us? Is this proprietary?
8: Nope. Mm-hmm. It's just paprika, onion, garlic, cumin, a little mustard powder, and some granulated garlic.
9: Now you need to rub that in. You got to massage the shoulder.
8: Got
9: to massage
11: And how long do you do that?
8: So you're going to cook this for about 9 hours. The first 3 hours, you're just going to spritz it with apple cider vinegar. Mm. And what that's going to do, that's going to make it that beautiful mahogany color. Mm. So now, once it's ready, 204 internal temperature is that gold, what you want.
9: Okay. 204.
8: Now you're going to take your Carolina sauce.
11: And you got a Carolina in there somewhere.
9: There you go. Carolina sauce.
8: And you're just going to mix it in there because you want uniform coating.
9: How do you make your barbecue sauce? What are you using yours?
8: So I use a tomato base, and then I go in and I use a little apple cider vinegar, and I get creative.
9: Talk slow. What
8: else? Whatever you want to put in there, paprika, chilies, the things that made you happy as a kid, you go for it.
11: Okay.
8: And that's going to be your barbecue sauce.
9: Brown sugar's in there, too.
8: Brown sugar, but be careful for that one because it could burn. Coleslaw is my absolute favorite. So there's so many different ones, but I like to have a vinegar-based
9: cream
8: for
9: that.
11: Good. Okay.
9: That's good.
11: So complements the...
8: So kind of temper down when you're going to be using, you know, your mayo. And you you actually want the coleslaw to shine through.
11: And it's light. It's not too heavy.
8: Not at all. And then we're using toasted pork brioche buns because it brings out the sweetness that's already in the pork. So you are giving a full... ode to pork right here in this sandwich.
9: Erica, you might be wasting your talents in that courtroom. You might need to do this full time.
11: It's probably stressfully from the courtroom. Thank you, Erica.
8: You guys are welcome. Enjoy your 4th
11: so
8: of July
11: good.
8: Weekend.
11: You
8: and
11: too.
8: Back in barbecuers.
11: For these recipes, if you want to make steak sushi at home, you can head to today.com.
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11: Joy, good morning.
16: Hey, oh my gosh, we went from lobster rolls to ice cream and now burgers.
11: Oh my gosh.
16: I think this is the most delicious hour ever.
11: And it's been relatively healthy.
10: Yeah, that is true.
11: I mean, if you think about it, especially for these burgers, you're using turkey for the burgers, right?
16: That's right. So this recipe comes together in just about 15, 20 minutes. But I'm telling you guys, it takes like an average burger and elevates it through the stratosphere. When it comes to the lean ground turkey, you can also use lean ground sirloin. Like, the bottom line is lean. You want it to be protein packed. And all I'm adding in is this is a tablespoon of fresh minced basil and then 1 teaspoon of garlic. And that's it. And I'm just going to mix this up.
11: Was that garlic powder or garlic, fresh garlic?
16: It's garlic powder. Okay, I'm trying to make this seamless and simple. And so I'm going to get in there with my hands. You know what I say. They're my most valuable kitchen tool. My hands.
11: Just take your rings off. And
16: yes, no rings. And I'm going to divide this into four jumbo burgers. So just to save some time, I'll do one. You'll see it comes together very quickly. And I'm going to push this out of the way over here. I have a baking sheet with either wax paper or some parchment, and I'll put it down. Of course, you'll have four burgers here, and all I'm going to now do – whoops, let me get this off. Yikes.
11: Your hands are slippery.
16: I'm so slippery.
17: I know.
16: So I'm going to miss the top. And I like to – it's a little trick with burgers. Instead of putting the salt inside, I sprinkle it on the top. And I find that when you do that, you get to use less sodium. Otherwise, it sort of gets lost inside the meat. And you get a salty pop with every single bite. Mm. So this I'm going to move over here. And now for the star of our show. So these are peach caprese burgers, and we have our peaches.
17: What makes you think to put the peach on a burger? Like, I've never had that combo.
16: I love caprese salads, and I just wanted to do some sort of a neat spin with a burger. And I feel like summer screams peaches. Peaches are about 90% water, so they're super hydrating, and they're packed with vitamins. And, of course, this is our superfood segment. So I just felt like, you know, perfect status for peaches. And all you're really going to do is slice them about a half inch thick, and they don't have to be perfect. You'll see my pieces over here. You know, this is a little bit perfect, but then I even throw pieces and small little slivers right on the grill. Now, it's raining in New York, so we're going to show how versatile this is to do here. And one other thing, if I can now get this off.
17: There you go.
16: So we're going to spray the top of our peaches, and all I'm going to season them with is a little bit of ground black pepper. Mm. And I feel like the pepper caramelizes with these peaches, and it is out of this world. It's like a party for your taste buds.
17: Okay.
16: So you're going to come with me over to the stove. So I'm using a stovetop indoor grill here. Also, truth be told, you could do this in a skillet, but if you do it in a skillet, you just won't get the char marks. Whoops, I'm losing an earpiece over here. Hold on. Okay, live television.
17: I know, right?
16: So I grill the turkey burgers for about 5 to 6 minutes on each side, and the peaches are face down just for about 2 to 3 minutes. And I also should say that this works beautifully with nectarines as well. Mm. I flip the peaches over only because I want to show you these gorgeous char marks.
11: Oh, yeah.
16: Is that beautiful?
17: Really good. So good.
11: Grilled peaches are delicious.
16: And now we're ready for the build. So I have a whole grain bun here. I'm going to add on, let's do a protein-packed patty. It's a caprese salad, so you know we're putting on some mozzarella. And now for some thick balsamic glaze.
11: It's a squeezable balsamic glaze there.
16: Yeah. You could buy it in the store, or what you can also do is just reduce on a low heat regular balsamic vinegar until it's rich and tangy.
11: We're running out of time, but I see our basil leaves. And then I'm assuming the peach.
16: Hold on, we're going for the peaches right here. You guys,
11: wow.
16: I wish you could sink your teeth into this baby.
11: Oh, my goodness. That looks amazing.
17: Great.
11: What a fun
17: How big
11: spin.
17: It is.
11: And
16: also, if anybody wants to go low carb, you can build it on a grilled portobello mushroom bun.
11: Oh, wow.
16: So whether you go low carb or carbalicious, I'm telling you, it's a peachy keen recipe.
11: I love it. Joy, thank you so much. I can't wait to try that one.
17: Yum.
11: And for this recipe, head to today.com/food.
18: All right, there's nothing like biting into a juicy burger. And today we've got one that is, we've never cooked this on our show. It's
17: ever.
18: Totally
19: I'm so
18: different.
19: Surprised.
17: But by the way, which is saying an awful lot, we've cooked everything a couple of times. Chef Ronnie was a celebrity judge on the Netflix show. Is it cake? He's got a lighter take on a summer classic. It's first of all, we missed you. It's so good.
19: I miss you
18: How
19: guys.
18: Show?
19: So
18: is it fun to watch with kids? Is it cake?
19: It's kid friendly. It's perfect.
17: It's such a fun show.
19: It's so fun. You guys will love it. Okay. I think your kids will love it.
18: What's the premise? We take something and
19: it's basically like a cake that looks like a real thing. I think Mikey Day was on this show.
17: Remember, you cut into it and you see if it's a real cake or an object.
18: Ooh, I love that.
17: Yeah. All right, let's talk about this unique burger recipe. What is it?
18: We're making a shrimp.
19: Jenna goes straight for the knife.
18: I don't know why.
19: All right. It's an instinct. All right, just chop. Keep those fingers tucked in.
17: So we're making a shrimp
19: burger. So we have some butter here and we're going to add some scallions. We're just going to cook that up. What it does is soften up the flavor and gives it a really complex flavor.
17: And what is this going to be used for?
19: The butter browns. This is going to be used for the shrimp mix, okay?
18: So you could you do like an onion, or you prefer scallions?
19: I prefer scallions just because I think they're easier, they cook faster, and they're kind of really, really tender and subtle.
17: Why have we never heard of a shrimp burger? Is it us? Or?
19: I don't know. It might just be you guys. It's not super popular, but I feel like I want to make it really popular,
17: okay.
19: Right? Okay. So we have our shrimp. It's deveined and cut. It's in its three-shell
18: raw. Yeah, deveined it.
19: Yeah, deep in it. We're going to have some cheddar cheese in there.
18: Wow.
19: Panko breadcrumbs. This is going to really help make it a little bit more tender.
17: Okay.
19: A little bit of Louisiana. I'm like tongue-tied. Louisiana hot sauce.
17: You can't beat it, baby.
18: That's for Hoda.
19: And then a little bit of egg as well, okay? Oh, so the egg is going to bind it. Yeah. Okay. In that case, let's just add a little bit more. Okay. Then we have some fresh garlic.
17: Mm-hmm.
19: And then we have some smoked paprika, a little bit of salt, and then some ground black pepper.
18: Yeah, that's your patty mix.
19: This is our patty mix, yeah. And this is actually inspired by a trip that me and my family take to the San Juans. We go shrimping, and this is what we make with our shrimp.
18: Shrimping?
19: We go shrimping, off the dock. Yeah.
17: You are cool.
19: I know, I'm very cool, guys. No, not at all. It's actually really
18: dorky.
19: Yeah, so then you add these scallions. You have the butter. So it's like really flavorful and really yummy. And then you just mix it up.
17: So it does stay together like a burger just because of what you put in there?
19: Exactly, the egg and the breadcrumbs. Okay. So what it's going to do is soften a little, but you want to divide it into four if you're making normal-sized burgers.
18: Yeah.
19: And if you're making sliders, just use an ice cream scoop, scoop it up.
18: I like the idea of sliders.
19: Yeah.
17: I love a slider.
19: Yeah, these are good. You're going to want a whole one, though, Jenna, trust me.
18: Okay.
19: Okay, so then we have a little bit more hot sauce. This is a spicy mayo, very easy. Some regular mayo, some hot sauce, some lemon juice for a little bit of brightness. We have garlic powder. Onion powder.
18: What I've just realized in my 40s, that I actually love a mayonnaise-based sauce, but I don't like mayonnaise.
19: Weird.
17: You don't like mayonnaise plain?
19: Why is that? I love mayonnaise. I put it on everything.
18: It's a childhood issue, but like this, I want to eat.
19: Okay, well, here you go. It's like ice cream. You just want to put like a whole. So then what you want to do is you add a little bit of cooking oil. We're going to add some raw shrimp patties. And when you do it, they are pretty tender. You want to be pretty gentle with them. But once they cook up, they're going to stay together.
18: No, she did a great job.
19: Yeah,
17: thank you, Jenna.
19: You must be a pro at this.
17: How long do you cook?
19: 2 to 3 minutes on each side until it's nice and brown and crispy. It cooks so fast.
17: You know how quick
19: Yeah, and you don't have to worry about being slightly raw or undercooked because it's just shrimp.
18: Okay.
19: You know, if you use fresh eggs, it's also safe. What you want to do?
17: Let's talk about the bun.
18: Bun is important.
19: No. So you need, we were just talking about this earlier. You need a front, like a brioche bun. You want it to be nice and soft because you don't want that meat squeezing out of the bun when you bite into it, right? So you add a little bit of sauce or a lot because I love mayo. I love mayo so much. Then we add some of that patty. Is that too much mayo?
18: You didn't add that much on ours.
19: This is literally how much mayo I love to eat because I will dip it in the mayo as I'm putting it in.
20: Oh my God.
19: Iceberg lettuce. And then, whoops.
17: Ronnie.
19: How is
17: it's
19: that?
17: It's got a bite.
19: Let's cheers to that.
17: Oh, my God. Cheers.
18: It's delicious. It's the first and best shrimp burger I've ever had.
17: Oh, my God.
19: Well, don't have any more after this because you know if it's better.
18: There's nowhere to go. Okay, to get this recipe.
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1: We love so much.
0: We don't feel guilty about eating it, and it tastes so
2: clean.
0: Good.
2: Yes, and this is my favorite burger, y'all. This is a salmon burger made with fresh salmon and not canned.
3: So you got to tell people at home. There are people like my mom who are watching who are going to say, you're putting that good salmon and you're going to blend
2: it? Yes, you know, but it's not fishy this way.
3: Okay.
2: It's super good. So just going to pulse blend about some of it.
3: Oh, shoot. Well, you would if it was
2: okay, we're going to pulse blend that.
0: Never works.
2: And it's going to turn out to this mince, right?
3: Okay.
2: Just like this.
0: There we go.
2: Oh, yeah. There we go.
0: It wasn't clicked.
2: Right. Pulse blend it. Pulse blend. Okay.
3: That's it?
2: There we go. Just like that. And then for this one, we're going to add just some chunks.
3: Oh, you add chunks to it.
2: Yes, because you want to know what you're eating, right?
3: Yeah.
2: You're
3: going
2: to be like, what is this mince over here? And then
3: add the chunks in there.
2: And so then just mix everything together just like that.
4: And then
2: like,
4: what else? We?
2: And then we're going to add. This is some gluten-free panko. Okay. It looks kind of like rice. Mm. Rice Krispie treats a little
0: it
2: bit.
0: Does.
2: This is going to add some crunch and also just some texture as a binder as well.
0: That's great.
2: And salmon is so lean, you know, that you don't need like an egg because it sticks together.
3: Mm-hmm.
2: This is some jalapeno because, you know, from Texas.
0: Yes.
2: And then a little bit of smoked paprika.
4: Mm. Nice.
2: You don't need to put too much salt, but just a pinch of salt and then some black pepper.
4: So it's full of flavor.
3: Wow. Yeah, absolutely. Very doable.
2: You're going to mix that together and then you create these patties. Now, I like to keep mine like uniform, so the scoop right here, and then if you want to keep them like this, get yourself a little mold, so that way you have your little burger mold.
4: That's a pro tip.
2: Yes. Nonstick skillet, super easy to do. Get that thing fired up.
0: How does it fall apart on the grill?
2: I always put mine in the fridge for about 20 minutes first, and then put them on the grill that
3: good.
2: Way.
3: Some hot sauce.
2: And then put them right here in the skillet. You're going to fry these up, and then, of course, the same way with beef. Okay,
0: we they are stopped eating. Listening.
2: Yeah. The same way with beef, though, you know, like medium well.
4: It is good.
2: I know. It's my favorite burger, y'all, isn't it? And then, you know, I'm going to put the keto lovers over here. Get you an avocado smash burger.
3: Oh, look at this,
2: put an
3: guys.
2: Egg in it.
3: This?
2: It's so dope.
0: Oh, look
2: this
0: for
2: is the low carb lovers. And then just smash it up
0: yummy.
2: With the avocado. It's healthy, fat, heart healthy.
0: Wow, I need
2: and
0: to
2: it's
0: get
2: super
0: this.
2: Easy to make. Mm-hmm. Now, does it taste fishy?
4: No.
3: It does not
4: taste fishy.
3: You know what? Because I make salmon croquettes a lot, but it's canned. This keeps it from tasting like you're right.
2: Yes.
3: But,
2: and it's good
3: tastes
2: quality.
3: It's like a fresh burger.
2: Yes, it is.
3: Fresh
2: so good.
0: Kevin, the avocado on there?
4: Well,
0: oh my goodness,
4: yeah.
0: Kevin, that is
2: appreciate
0: amazing.
2: Y'all.
0: Thank
2: yeah,
0: you so much.
3: How
2: one.
3: Long did you do that for?
2: This is about 3 minutes per side.
3: So it's quick.
2: Yeah, it's a quick and easy one.
0: Wow, that
2: non-stick
0: is good.
2: Too.
3: Really good. I'm sold.
0: All right, Kevin, you're awesome.

0: summer is so close, we can almost taste it. And that is why we've brought in barbecue master and owner of Pig Beach Restaurants, both in Brooklyn and Queens, Matt Abdu. And congratulations.
1: Thank you very much.
0: Let's talk about the cookbook, because finally
1: yes,
0: the book is
1: the
0: out.
1: The book
0: Pig
1: is
0: Beach
1: here.
0: Barbecue cookbook.
1: That's right. Exciting.
0: When I think of barbecue, I really do think of Uncle Al, because we exchange
1: better,
0: right? barbecue
1: That's right.
0: ideas and tips all the time. Didn't you write a blurb in Matt's book?
2: I did.
1: He sure did.
2: I did.
0: What do you love about the cookbook?
2: It's simple. You know, everything is really accessible. Mm-hmm. You can imagine making this stuff.
1: Exactly. And that's what we really wanted to do. We wanted to make a book that everybody could enjoy, that everybody could cook, from the barbecue, like, hobbyist to the professional barbecue guy learning to make some extra flavors, right. something fun and different.
0: What advice do you have for people who want it, like newbies in the barbecue world? What's your
1: I think
0: advice?
1: The best advice I can give any newbie in the barbecue world is to get yourself a digital Instaread thermometer. It's probably one of the best ways you can tell when anything is cooked, ready to be wrapped, or ready to be finished. So with that tool, you can really have a lot of success in the barbecue game.
0: Perfect. I teased a second by saying you were going to find some meats that are a little less expensive to use.
1: Yep.
0: What do we got today?
1: So today we got a little tri-tip action for you. It's a cut of sirloin from the bottom part of the sirloin. And what I love about tri-tip is it's got so much incredible flavor to it. And it's got a texture of that something similar to like a flank steak or so once you slice it nice and thin.
0: All right.
1: And grill up. It also takes on great flavor. So
0: what do you start with here?
1: Our tri-tip recipe is super simple. We're starting off with a piece of tri-tip that you can see here. Called tri-tip because it looks like a triangle. It's got like a triangular sort of shape to it. But for our rub, we're going to do something super simple. Some ground black pepper, some paprika, granulated garlic, and a little bit of dried rosemary. Now, we're going to mix this all together, and this can go in your pantry into a food-safe container. Save it up there for probably up to 6 months in your pantry and use it when needed.
0: Can you use that same rub on other cuts of meat?
1: Absolutely. You can use it on any kind of steak, chicken, poultry, pork. It's delicious. It's just a really simple all-purpose rub. So then we're going to take our tri-tip. We're going to hit it with a little bit of olive oil, whatever you have in your pantry, and then we're going to generously season it with this tri-tip rub, or really all-purpose kind of rub seasoning.
3: On both sides, right?
1: On both sides.
0: That's right.
1: On both sides. See, look, I love
0: Savannah
1: it.
0: Savannah knows now.
2: She's got a cooking chef.
3: That's right. Are you going to eat both sides?
1: So from here, if you have a smoker, this is the point where we're going to fire up our smoker to 250 degrees. I like to use cherry wood, but whatever kind of wood and whatever that sort of smoke flavor you like, by all means, have some fun with it.
0: And do you have to smoke it?
1: Can you don't. That's the great thing about this steak, is you don't have to smoke it at all if you don't want to. It just adds that element of like that barbecue smoky flair and flavor to it, which really kind of makes that steak different and shine a little bit more. But you could also just take it and cook it completely on the grill if you want.
0: And you would do that at 252? There's a
1: No, on the grill. So whenever we set up a grill, I love to do what's called zone cooking, where I'll have one side set to really hot hot heat for charring and marking, and then another side set to sort of medium
0: to cook that center.
1: Exactly, to get that nice and low center cook, so you get a perfect eye.
2: So do it inside, Matt.
1: If you wanted to do it inside, you could absolutely take it and just roast it off in your oven. No problem. Like, that's the great thing about cooking, is that everyone has a version of a recipe of what they can do, but the great thing is that as long as you're cooking it in that digital Instaread thermometer you have, cooking it to the right temperature, you're going to have a delicious cut of meat cooked
0: perfectly
1: every time.
0: What's this medium rare? What do you pull this at?
1: So for medium rare, I'll pull it around 135 and let it sort of rest.
0: Exactly.
1: It's going to carry you over.
0: That's why all right, we got about a minute and a half.
1: All right, so we're going to go quick. So in here we have our steak. It's been smoked to about 100 degrees. We're going to let it rest. Then we're going to mark it off on that grill, get those beautiful char marks that are happening. And then for me, the perfect condiment to the summertime meat is a chimichurri sauce.
0: Hodgepodge.
1: Oh, yeah, it's the best. So we're just going to take some parsley and chop it up. We're going to add it to our mixing bowl. We have some mint, some more parsley.
0: I add cilantro with that, too, sometimes.
1: Absolutely. Cilantro is great to it as well. We can add some shallots, garlic, chili flake, oregano. Put that all in the bowl. Red wine vinegar, lemon juice, olive oil. We'll mix that all together. Zest it with a little bit of lemon. And you have
0: so
1: the perfect,
0: fresh
1: perfect. Oh, my God. It's the best thing ever.
0: And then
1: we're
0: the
1: just
0: going to
1: take the steak. And what I love about tri-tip is that the backside, for those of people that would like the steak a little bit more cooked, just by the nature of the steak, that's my boy right there.
2: That's a happy plate.
1: I love it. That is a happy plate.
0: What's going on here at home?
2: That's fantastic.
0: Are you not eating?
1: So the great thing about tri-tip is that since it's tapered off at the end, for the guests that are joining us and want their steak cooked a little bit more, they can have those sort of medium well pieces. And the people that want something a little bit more on the medium rare side, you go right to the middle and get those beautiful pieces cut right there. Top it off with that bright, fresh, vibrant chimichurri sauce.
0: What do you think?
1: And it's just
4: amazing.
1: Steak. It's perfect.
2: You can put chimichurri on chicken.
0: It tastes fatty.
1: Yep. It's got a great, meaty flavor to it. That chimichurri, just get it, Craig. I love it.
5: And this morning, we're focusing on the best grilling tips and tricks for that first cookout of the season.
0: That's right. Who better to help us out than a fourth-generation butcher, cookbook author, and founder of Seymour Meats and Veggies, Cara Nicoletti. Cara, good morning. It's great to see you. But you have to explain, you're a fourth generation butcher, but it sounds like you're trying to get us to eat less meat.
4: I am. I am. So, I mean, we see that meat prices are really, really high right now. So I feel like the name of the game this summer is eating better meat and just eating a little bit less of it.
5: Okay.
4: So my sausages are combining meat and vegetables. And I'm also going to teach you a little bit about how to treat your vegetables like meat. For a really satisfying grilling season.
6: So is that your secret tip is, you know, still get a fulfilling barbecue out there, but, you know, just kind of working a lot more vegetables?
4: Yeah, I would say, you know, if you buy better quality meat, if you're buying grass-fed beef and pasture-raised pork and that kind of stuff, the flavor is going to be so much better. And what that means is that you can really eat a little bit less of it and still be just as satisfied. So these sausages that we're cooking today are all humanely raised meat and about 50% less meat. They're filled with fresh vegetables. And then we'll supplement a bunch of different vegetables alongside them to really have a nice, satisfying meal.
5: Dietitians everywhere are like cheering for you right
0: now. Yeah, really. So what do you have by the side? What are you going to make, Cara?
4: So over here, we've got a bunch of different vegetables that I really love to grill, sort of like heartier vegetables. So we've got zucchini. We've got some portobello mushrooms. I really love to grill radicchio. It makes it really nice and sweet. Some cauliflower, some eggplant. And I've made a rub here, which is a mixture of brown sugar and smoked paprika, some coriander, some garlic and onion powder. And so what I love to do is sort of make some slits on something like a mushroom or a zucchini, and you're going to rub it in olive oil, and then you're going to sprinkle it in this rub, just like you would a piece of meat.
5: Yeah.
4: And it's going to kind of give you, a similar feel. So, you know, I think it's just a great way to trick your mind into thinking you're eating meat.
5: Look,
4: so this is really like
5: taste.
4: A steak rub. Mm-hmm. We're just going to... It does.
5: Yeah.
4: So I'm going to be doing charcoal grilling today. That's generally what I prefer. I like the flavor better. I think that it can be a little bit intimidating because it's a little bit harder to control. So I'm going to give you a couple of tips on that just to

0: flavor, and you're not going to get any of that lighter fluid flavor. Mm-hmm. So you want to make sure that your grill is nice and hot before you put your meat on it. This way it's not soaking in any charcoal flavors, and it's really just getting that nice fire flavor.
1: How do you control
2: that? I think there's a pterodactyl flying in your backyard.
0: I know. Something's happening.
2: That was the biggest bird sound I've ever heard in my life. It might take one of those veggie sausages right off your grill. I'd be careful, Cara.
0: Please. Help yourself. So I would say also it can be a little bit harder to control your heat levels on a charcoal grill. But so that is what the vents on your grill are for. On this one, we've got a couple here on the lid, and we've got a couple here on the bottom. When your grates are fully opened, your heat is going to be the highest. And if you want to kind of lower the heat a little bit, you close these grates, you're cutting off the oxygen, and you're kind of lessening the heat. But also, piling your coals into sort of different zones is really helpful. I think a lot of people think about grilling as this like really hot and fast thing. You're taking a steak, you're grilling it really hot and fast. But if you want to grill other things like vegetables, sort of more delicate cut like chicken, and sausages, you want to go for a more medium low heat. And so you can achieve that by sort of making different zones on your grill.
2: Hot zone,
0: here we have the coals, cooler zone, and that's going to help you with flare-ups too. 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
2: grill. Car, you're awesome. And these are good tips too, because people are about to go nuts this weekend grilling. So thank you for that.
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2: All right, we're back now with Today Food. This morning, we're turning your grill into a meat smoker. Here with us, a guy knows a lot about all of that, certainly grilling, the great chef Michael Simon. He travels the country in his Food Network show. It premiered last night. It's great. It's called Barbecue USA, giving us a behind-the-scenes look at the toughest barbecue competitions. Michael, I mean, you already know so much. You visit these pitmasters in all these great places, all the meats that you're eating. Give us one good tip for people to take away for grilling this summer that you learned.
6: You know, patience. I think the greatest tip is patience. Also, like, a lot of times when people put things on the grill, they want to see giant plumes of smoke. You want it to kind of run clear. Then you get that gentle smoke flavor that really makes the food delicious. So I'm showing you guys an Alabama chicken today, Alabama-style chicken.
2: Yep.
6: But you could do it on a grill. You could do it on a Weber,
2: a charcoal grill. How do you smoke on a grill?
6: So you're doing offset heat. So all of our heat is over here, Carson.
2: Okay, indirect.
6: Indirect. Yep. You could put wood chips on there, chunks or chips. Start it with coals, and then you just drop the heat heat down. You want to monitor your heat. Chicken, you can be between 275 and 325. I just season it with olive oil, salt, pepper, and the smoke is where all the great flavors are.
2: And you can do this without the wood chips, too, if you don't want
6: to. Absolutely. You could just charcoal gives you incredible flavor. And a lot of styles of barbecue only use charcoal. Right. But I use fruit woods, apple, cherry, because they're a little bit more mild, and they don't overpower the meat, especially something light like chicken.
2: All right, you got a beautiful sauce you can put the Alabama.

0: Alabama chicken.
1: So this started, Alabama white sauce is like this really historic sauce that you put on chicken. People that like ranch, this is like, I feel where ranch started, somewhere in Alabama. Okay. You know, Big Bob Gibson's very famous barbecue place there started the sauce. So they don't always put horseradish in, sometimes they do, but mayo, horseradish, lemon juice.
2: Oh, I love it.
1: Cider, a little bit of cayenne for some heat, salt, and a touch of sugar. Come here. And then you just whisk this together till it's smooth. Now, you could kind of have fun with it. You could put some buttermilk in it if you want. You could thin it out.
2: Thicken it up, thin it out, do anything.
1: And then this, yeah, here's one that we smoked just like that. And then you just chop it up. You run it through. And the sauce
0: has
1: a little heat. Right?
0: But it's like a gravy.
1: Yeah, but it's got a little heat, a little
2: acidity. Oh, it's delicious.
1: It's got all the good stuff. So if you go to Alabama and get smoked chicken, this is what's happening.
0: Can you break this chicken down really fast? How do you break it down? You go right down the center?
1: Like, so this one, see,
0: we're just having a barbecue.
1: So, yeah, I just go straight down.
0: You're breaking through some stuff, right?
1: And you split it first. And then after you split it, you go through the legs and the thighs down.
0: Okay. And there's a joint in there. You find the ball joint cut in between those two.
1: Yep. And then I like to split my breasts in half, and we serve
0: four. So you get about eight pieces out of that. Great. Yep. All right, let's move on down.
1: All right, moving on. Yes.
3: We're going to use wood chips. Are you going to soak them first?
1: So, Al, that's a good question. If you soak them, it throws a little bigger smoke. So if you want more gently smoked, I wouldn't recommend soaking them first, even though they're going to burn quickly.
3: Okay.
1: Or you could even go to a larger chunk and just let it go. But water creates smoke, which kind of sometimes will make the barbecue a little acrid.
3: Okay. Yeah.
0: We're overlooking this chicken, the Alabama chicken with that
4: amazing.
0: Sauce.
4: Yeah.
0: That is special.
4: Yeah, how is
3: the chicken so moist?
4: Yeah, how is it so juicy?
0: Huh? The chicken, the moisture.
1: We're good.
0: Cars are good. We've done this before.
1: Just don't overcook it.
0: I drink a beer, Michael. Barbecue's everything.
1: 160, you're good.
4: 160. I put that sauce
1: don't
4: on
1: be slow
4: and
1: low.
0: Yeah. What is on here?
1: So this is just a quick potato salad. So what we did is we took these potatoes, we put them in foil right on.
0: You didn't boil
1: grill.
0: Them first or anything? You
1: just put them in oil, salt. You can put in a little bit of pepper, some water, and
5: a
1: splash.
5: Wait, you did pre-cook them or no?
1: Pardon?
5: They're raw? Or
1: these are raw.
5: Yeah, okay.
1: But they're going to steam a little bit and char in our foil packet. And you let them go until they're tender. We put these on the grill. And you can put these on right when you're doing your chicken. I mean, we have two grills going now. You could do this in one grill. You take these off, and we're going to toss them into a very simple dressing. So here, watch.
0: Yep.
1: Here, you start dumping stuff in. I'll start dumping them. We have olive oil. We have sherry vinegar. We can do it in here.
0: Oh,
1: watch.
0: Shoot. Yep.
1: I'm going to show you a trick.
0: All right.
1: We can do it. Don't worry. Mustard, I use grainy if you have it. We have a little bit of fresh dill and parsley, salt, and then if we dump our sherry vinegar in here.
5: Why, sherry vinegar is hard to find. Do you ever notice that?
1: Is it?
5: Yeah. It is hard to find.
1: Not.
5: Well, I can't find it. Let's just put it that way.
1: You can use a white vinegar, champagne vinegar.
5: That's what I use.
1: Red wine vinegar.
5: Yeah.
1: Rice is a little too gentle, but you just shake it up. Now you have dressing.
5: Ooh. Oh, I love
0: that. That's just a little Gucci on top of the ghetto potato. Like, that just elevates that regular old potato into something so special.
3: I throw that white sauce on those potatoes.
0: Absolutely.
1: Yeah,
0: oh,
1: good. Yeah, if you wanted a little bit more creamy, you could do that. This is a little bit more acidic and poppy.
3: Yeah.
1: Like almost like German potato salad, a touch.
0: Yeah.
1: And then you have a really bright potato salad. I mean, it's really easy. Like cooking.
0: Why is not white sauce everywhere?
5: It's I know.
0: That's a regional thing, maybe.
1: It's purely Alabama. Wow. You know, it is a white based sauce. You don't see, like, when people think of barbecue, they think of red sauce, but white sauce, there's a million versions.
3: Hey, Michael, you want to say hi to Cleveland?
0: Congrats on the show.
1: Cleveland, we love you. Tune in,
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1: Let's go
0: get the recipes. 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

0: steak with a side of corn on the cob. And here to help us is Anselmo DiMeo and Scott Stein, co-owners of James Beard-nominated Bardea Food and Drink in Wilmington, Delaware. Good morning, guys.
1: Good morning.
2: Good morning. Good morning.
0: We wish you were here with us because it's like we could taste the steak and smell the corn through the screen. But grilling the perfect steak can always be a challenge. But you say that this is really simple. You have to start before you even put it on the grill, right?
3: Correct. Yes, it's definitely easy to make at home dish. We kind of simplified it, but it's something that's very approachable. And we're super excited to show you what we got cooking here.
1: All right. So what do you start with? Does it need much seasoning?
3: Yeah, so actually what we like to do with our steaks, obviously product is everything, so we like to use prime grass-fed beef, okay, with great intramuscular fat, okay? So what we're going to start doing here is we're going to get this strip steak, okay, and we're going to use the fat cap, and we're going to put it right in the cast iron. We've had that preheating a little bit. We're going to get that sizzling a little bit, and we're going to get some of that fat right around. We're going to add a little bit of oil to the pan. So a big step that we like to do at the restaurant is we really believe in brining our meats. So what that does, it might sound all fancy, but it's simply adding it into a liquid with some salt and maybe sugar. And depending on how much time, you can let the meat sit in that overnight. Or we like to do a minimum of 3 hours. And what that does is it gives you a perfectly seasoned meat. And essentially, the meat is more moist, more tender, and more flavor. So you can even add herbs, aromatics, things like that. So it's something that we love to do at the restaurant. The reason that we love this recipe so much is, you know, Scott and I are always working. We're always at the restaurant. So on Sunday, Monday, it's like family day. And this is a perfect thing to do on Sundays. Obviously, you can start it with the steak and the corn and eat that as your entree. And then we can repurpose it later in the week, like we're going to show you here for salad.
4: Yeah, you know, we see that beautiful steak in front of Scott right there. And this can be kind of a controversial thing with steak lovers. What do you guys do afterwards when it's done?
3: Okay, so very, very big step is the resting period. Okay, so that's why we actually have this steak for you guys right here. So we're going to render and sear a steak here, but you want it to rest for a minimum of 5-10 minutes. It allows all the juices to kind of soak into the meat, all right? And it allows that flavor to really set. Okay, so you really get that full, true meat experience. If you cut it too soon, you're going to lose a lot of that juice and a lot of that flavor.
0: Mm-hmm. I'm a huge corn lover. Let's move on to the corn. What is your secret sauce here?
3: So for the corn, we obviously have it out of the husk. We like to cook it in the husk on the grill, so it kind of self-steams and makes it a little bit sweeter. But when it comes to corn, you just want really good quality corn, especially when it's in season. They're pretty delicious on their own. You don't really need to do too much to it. A classic seasoning that we like using is extra virgin olive oil, a little bit of chili, and lime. You know, very, very simple, straightforward. And it allows us to repurpose it in salad very well simply because of the seasoning that we use.
0: Oh, a little chili. That must make it a little little kick.
3: And correct. A little bit of sweet, a little spice, a little bit of acid.
1: It's
3: correct.
1: A good combination. So we've got the corn. We've got the steak. You're going to turn this into an amazing summer salad.
3: Correct.
5: All right. You want to show them, cut down this steak?
3: I'm going to take this out here. So I'm going to show you guys. So we right now, the strip steak, right, we rendered out the fat. Okay, so now for what we like to use is a peppercorn blend. It's simple to find at the grocery store. So here we have a house blend. It's a little bit of tele cherry, pink, white, and green peppercorns. Okay, so we're going to get it and put it right on that steak. Okay, and that's going to give you that flavor profile of the off-wall peppercorn blend.
0: The peppercorn makes a big difference.
3: Big difference. Without the peppercorn, you're just kind of eating beef, which is okay, but this kind of gives it that extra little kick.
1: All right, we're running out of time here, so let's. How do you make a dressing for the salad, and how do you top it off?
3: Yes. Okay. So essentially, we have a classic lemon vinaigrette. Okay. That we use. Scott's going to start seasoning that salad. I'm going to start cutting steak.
0: That's going to be amazing. Then you cut up the corn, you put it in, and we'll put the full recipe on today.com. Right? Look how great that looks.
3: Yes. Absolutely.
0: Okay.
1: So simple. I love it.
3: We cut up the steak. Yep. Perfectly medium rare. We're going to use a little bit of EVO to season this. A little bit of flaky salt. Okay. Touch of lemon juice.
1: Oh, that's perfect.
3: All right. And then right from there,
0: we wish we could dig in.
3: We put it right on the steak.
0: Yep. Well, that looks amazing. And next time, we hope you're in studio with us. And we will put the full recipe on today.com.
3: Absolutely.
0: Thanks so much, Anselmo and Scott. And for these recipes, again, head to today.com/.
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3: Welcome back this morning on Today Food. We're getting you ready for your grilling season.
4: That's right. 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
5: That's right. Elizabeth Carmel is the author of Steak and Cake, but you might know her best as the original grill girl. Oh, Elizabeth, you are fired up. Your grill
4: pumped.
5: Is fired
4: Let's
5: up.
4: Go.
5: Before we get into the ins and outs, what should you really be looking for when you're thinking about buying a grill?
6: I'm so glad you asked me. It's very simple. There are 3 things that you need to think about. Number one, what kind of grill are you going to buy? There are 3 choices. There's charcoal, there's gas, and there's pellet grill. The next thing is, think about your lifestyle. Are you someone who likes to build a fire and tend it, or are you someone who really just wants to flip a switch? And then finally, the thing that I tell everybody is, you need to buy the biggest and the best grill that you can afford, because the more you use it, the better griller you're going to become, and you're going to want to use it all year round.
3: Yeah. Elizabeth, are some of those grills better for certain kinds of foods? Like if you were just going to buy one and you were going to recommend one, which kind would you like?
6: You know what? That's a great question. Once again, it goes to lifestyle. If you like the hands-on effect of it, you want a charcoal grill. And you know what? Charcoal grills used to be the same old Weber kettle mm-hmm. that we all know, which is a wonderful classic. But now I'm sitting here with the Spark Grill, and it's a really innovative charcoal grill. I mean, who knew the charcoal grill needed a makeover? Not me, but Spark did.
3: Oh, look at that.
6: And there's so many things to love about it, but the biggest thing is they've taken the hassle out of charcoal grilling. You no longer have to wrestle with a big bag of charcoal.
3: Wow.
6: Instead, all you use is this really sleek compressed charcoal
3: wow.
6: brick, and you just slide it in the grill,
7: yeah.
6: turn on a button, and it's on. They've really taken all the hassle out of it. But
7: wow.
6: that's not all. The other thing is you've got bricks that go from 250 degrees all the way up to 900 degrees. And before you ask me, why do I need 900 degrees, I'll tell you. Because they sell a pizza pack, and you can actually retrofit this charcoal grill and make it into a Neapolitan-style pizza oven, which, you know, is all the rage this summer.
3: That's awesome.
6: So you're really getting 2-for-1, charcoal and a pizza oven.
7: What's something like that run, a ballpark, cost?
6: So I'm having a little bit of trouble mm-hmm. hearing you.
7: Oh.
6: So I'm going to go right to gas grill.
7: Okay.
6: You might ask yourself, why do people love gas so much? And you know what? It's easy to light, it's easy to use, and there's virtually no cleanup. And it comes in every kind of size. It comes in something as small as this Weber Go Anywhere grill, which is perfect for tailgates or for small spaces. And it will even fit into a tote bag. It's great. You just use a 1-pound LP tank. And it's really terrific for a balcony, for the beach this summer. I just heard your report on beaches. That's really amazing. And then the third choice didn't even used to be a choice, but it is now. And pellet grills are all the rage. And you know what? This is what they use, compressed wood pellets for the fuel. And then there's a fan that controls the heat. I'm standing right here in front of this Traeger Ironwood 650,
3: wow,
6: which I love. You can now make authentic barbecue in your own backyard or even on a balcony. And it's really terrific. There's so many bells and whistles on this grill that really elevate your cook. But the thing that I like the most is the super smoke feature. And the reason that that's important is that wood smoke is what gives your barbecue that great flavor,
3: yeah.
6: or really anything that you're cooking, right? And the pellets come in all different kinds of wood. But sometimes when you're cooking brisket and ribs and pulled pork
7: yeah.
6: and chicken,
7: mm-hmm.
6: you just want a little extra smoke.
3: Wow.
6: And
3: yeah.
6: this gives you an extra burst of smoke, which is an extra burst
3: yeah.
6: of flavor.

0: Today nutrition and health expert Joy Bowers here to show us how to make our own frozen yogurt. Joy, good morning to you. I want to get right to it. We got the cookie dough frozen yogurt bites. You start by making homemade cookie dough. Go ahead.
1: Hey, guys. So in light of the heat wave, we are making two crazy, refreshing summer treats, and we're starting with cookie dough frozen yogurt. So I'm going to start by making the cookie dough here. And the great part is it is super simple to make, and it comprised of nourishing ingredients. And the first thing is this almond flour. So it's gluten-free, and it already has some protein in it. I'm going to add a pinch of salt, a little bit of peanut butter, about a quarter cup here. And for sweetener, I'm adding a dash of maple syrup and a little bit of vanilla extract. And you mix this up, and I hope that you can see this, but thanks to the almond flour, it transforms into a crumbly, almost pasty-like cookie dough. And the last thing we're going to do here, because I like chocolate chips in my cookie dough, I'm going to add in, if you have mini chocolate chips, great. But if not, I just have the regular stuff right here. And I'm going to toss in a couple of tablespoons of either dark or mini or semi-sweet chocolate chip. So I have this over here. And all you're going to do now is roll these into little, almost chip pea-sized balls. So let me show you. And it's nice and pliable. I'm going to put it in the palm of my hand, just like this. See that? And you could get your kids involved. Everybody could start a big rolling party over here. And I'm putting it on parchment paper so it doesn't stick, right on the baking sheet. And then this entire batch is going to make about 80. And I stashed this right in the freezer because you want them to slightly firm up. Now, while they're in the freezer, we're going to go ahead and we're going to make our froyo. So here I'm using 2 cups of full-fat Greek yogurt. Normally, I like to use either non-fat Greek yogurt or 2%. But because I want these super creamy and crave-worthy like ice cream, I'm using full-fat. Any sweetener that you'd like. Here I'm putting in honey, but this could even be coconut sugar, or it could be a sugar replacement if you're looking to pull back on your added sugars, and a little bit of vanilla extract. We mix this up. And now we're going to add in all of our cookie dough balls. And you stir this up and you put it in a mini muffin container. And you just let it freeze. And I'm going to show you what my muffin container looks like, because it could not be any easier. And guys, these are light in calories. They're packed with protein. And they'll last for up to a month in your freezer. So you could transfer them right into a freezer bag. And they will be waiting for you when you have any kind of a sweet tooth craving. So next, we're going to make something really special. And these are PB&J Pops. So here I'm starting with my sliced strawberries. And this is going to become our wholesome jam. And I'm just going to muddle my strawberries so you get it nice and juicy. Then I'm going to be putting in my peanut butter. And again, this is going to be Greek yogurt, but it's going to be flavored. So we don't even have to add any sweetener, either a berry flavor or a vanilla flavor. And you just mix this up, and then you're going to put it right into your popsicle mold. And you're going to let that freeze. It's a nice thick batter. I'm going to show you what this looks like. I have some frozen right over here. Look at this. Ta-da! But we're not done yet, because we're going to bedazzle them now. So here I'm filling my popsicle mold. And you put that right in the freezer. And now I'm drizzling some chocolate on top and peanuts. Look at that, guys. I mean, come on. You know you want a bite of this.
2: Okay, it's the middle of July, and we know the temperatures are just soaring out there. So what a better way to cool off than with everyone's favorite summer treat, ice cream.
3: And today we're going to show you how easy it is to make at home with the help of Justin Chappell, culinary director at Food & Wine Magazine. Mm. Homemade ice cream, huh?
4: Yes. Well, we're making a soft serve today, and we're making a version that's just like, you know, a little bit healthier.
5: Okay. We love that.
4: We love that. We still want that treat. We still want to cool down in the summer, but we could, you know,
5: keep our bikini bottles.
4: But it's not totally healthy. But it's good for you because we're starting with frozen fruit.
5: Okay. Frozen mangoes, if you have never tried one, because I hadn't, or like little popsicles.
3: Yeah, frozen, especially the champagne mangoes are super yummy.
4: Yes, and we talked about. And by the way, these ladies have been picking at my mangoes here.
5: I sure have. Is that okay with you?
4: It's perfectly okay.
3: All right.
4: So we've got about a pound and a half of frozen mangoes.
3: Okay.
4: You can also use blueberries.
5: Yeah.
4: You can use strawberries.
3: Whatever your fruit is.
4: Whatever
3: what
4: your
3: is
4: fruit
3: this?
4: Is. So this is the secret ingredient.
3: Let me guess.
4: And
3: this.
5: Do you know?
3: Condensed milk.
4: Yes. Sweetened condensed milk. So here's the thing. This is why it's maybe like not super healthy because it's got a lot of sugar. But this is the secret ingredient. So we're going to add the sweetness, but we're also going to add really creamy texture here.
5: Yeah, it looks
4: cream. I mean, look at that.
5: But pudding.
4: And if you wanted, you can even use dulce de leche here.
3: Oh.
4: Which is basically the same thing but caramelized. Yes.
3: Yeah. Okay, do you add salt and vanilla?
4: Yep. I'll let you add just, oops, this is, look at me shaking. It's my first time back.
5: Happy to have you here.
4: A pinch of salt.
5: Okay. I kind of like the salt and sweet.
4: Yes,
5: you know?
4: So we've got a little vanilla to give us a little warmth, but then the salt is going to enhance all those flavors. So what you're going to do is you're going to pulse this.
3: Yeah. So it gets creamy.
4: Yep, and you're just going to puree it, and it takes a few minutes, but then this is what you end up with here.
5: Look how gorgeous
3: that is. In a little cake pan.
4: And of course, you could serve it. Yep, you could serve it right out of there, and then actually that's when it's in its soft serve form.
3: Okay.
4: But if you pop it into a freezer safe container, pop it in the fridge, it'll get a little more firm.
5: Amazing.
3: Okay.
4: Firmer.
5: Now we chop up this.
4: Yes. So we have our soft serve ice cream,
3: right?
4: But
3: we're ready.
4: Let's talk about nostalgia. And remember when we were kids eating soft serve dipped in the in the chocolate?
3: Oh, I love that.
4: Yes. We are making a DIY chocolate shell. Starts with a bar of bittersweet chocolate, about a pound that you chop.
3: Okay.
4: Now, this is actually important here because you don't want to use chocolate chips because chocolate chips are actually formulated to hold their shape.
5: Oh, really?
3: So you just got to bang that up.
4: So you want to bang it out and chop it. This is bittersweet. You can also use semi-sweet. You're going to add some coconut oil.
3: Coconut
5: oil. Oh, my gosh. She loves coconut oil.
4: Coconut oil. And so a pound of coconut oil, about a half a cup of coconut oil. And you're going to microwave this in 20-second intervals.
5: Put it in the microwave.
4: 20, 20, 20, 20, until it melts. Now, the reason you're doing 20-second intervals is because you don't want to overheat your chocolate.
3: You don't want to.
5: What happens if you overheat it?
4: The sugars clump and then they separate from the fat, and then you get this dull mix.
3: But look at this.
5: Look
3: at
5: this. Stir it. 20, 20, 20.
3: Look at this.
4: Now, by the way, this has been at room temperature for like an hour and a half.
5: And it's okay.
4: And it's okay because the coconut oil, which is liquid at room temperature, it keeps this sort of liquid texture.
3: Okay.
4: And then what happens when this hits something really cold, it's going to solidify.
3: Okay, so you're... Okay, let's make our sandwich. This is so exciting.
5: I know, we love ice cream sandwiches.
4: Okay. So we're using our mango soft serve here.
3: Yeah.
4: And this has been put in the freezer for just a little bit so it can get a little firm. Otherwise, it might be a little squishy. I'm going to put a little bit on there. I'm going to let you do the honors here, one
3: on
4: of
3: top,
4: you.
3: And then you dunk. Okay, I'll
5: you can
4: well,
5: dunk.
4: You're not actually going to dunk that one yet, but but you could use
5: can we dunk
4: cookies,
5: these?
4: Wafers. Yes, those are your dunkers.
5: Is that because they're colder?
4: I'll switch places with you.
5: Do you have to put them in the fridge before you dunk?
4: Yes. So the trick is you want it to be as cold as possible.
5: It's cold.
4: Because the coconut oil, which is liquid at room temperature, when it touches something cold, it solidifies.
3: Just around half of it?
4: Yeah, half or
5: look
4: all of it.
5: Look how gorgeous that is.
3: So you put it down here.
4: You put it down, and it'll start to get firm immediately. You can see the edges here.
5: I'll have this one.
3: Okay, I'll have this one.
5: You know what you could do even to up it a little bit?
3: What?
5: Is to dip that in sprinkles.
4: Sprinkles or chopped nuts or, you know, nonpareils would be really pretty.
5: How do you bite
4: look at that?
5: Nice
4: can I steal one of these from you?
3: Please.
5: Oh, my God.
4: I'm going to do a blueberry. Blueberry's my favorite here.
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3: All right, who doesn't love a sweet summer treat, especially one that cools you down on a real hot, sticky day?
5: We're super lucky because our culinary producer, Katie Stilo, came up with a couple of delicious treats that will really hit the spot for the entire family. And then there's just one for the grown-ups,
12: yeah,
5: too.
12: A little treat. I know.
3: Katie, you don't disappoint. All right, what are we starting?
12: I'm trying not to. We started the week with some cool treats. We're going to finish it with some.
3: Awesome.
12: So I'm going to share my banana bread recipe. What I'm doing to bump it up a notch, I'm turning it into ice cream cake. Hello, who doesn't love that?
5: Banana bread, ice cream cake.
3: That sounds awesome.
12: I know your birthday's coming up, so maybe you can make this. So in here, I have my flour. I have some baking soda and salt. Jenny, you want to stir that up?
5: Yes. Mm-hmm.
12: In my stand mixer, already creamed together. I have some sour cream. I have butter and then a little bit of brown sugar.
5: Ooh, brown sugar. You can use light, you can use dark,
12: whatever you have available. Like, don't go crazy. And then, Hoda, if you want to mash up some bananas, I'll crack some eggs.
5: What's the secret with that? Do you want old bananas?
12: Do you want super ripe bananas? So, like, brown, spotty. The best ones, if you get them and they're ripe and you're not ready to make banana bread, but I mean, I'm always ready, so put them in the freezer.
3: Even if they're too brown?
12: Too brown, it's totally fine. Okay. It'll just be sweeter. Your banana bread will just be sweeter.
5: Yeah, we're okay with that.
12: Exactly. Like, who does not like that? Okay, so I'm going to add some eggs into here. Jenna, you want to scoop in the dry ingredients?
5: Sure.
12: Jump those right in. Yeah, there we go. And then I'm adding some chocolate chips because this banana bread ice cream cake is inspired by, I know you guys were recently there at Ben and Jerry's.
5: Yeah.
12: Scooping some ice cream. So, you know,
5: Could you put those in even with this chunky monkey ice cream cake.
12: Yeah. Wonderful.
5: Okay.
13: All right. So now
12: we can add this into here. And then I like to add a little bit of lemon juice.
13: I'm adding this to that.
12: Yeah.
13: Okay.
5: This is one.
13: And where am I adding the lemon juice? In here?
12: Into the batter. Oh, all goes in. Just dump everything in.
5: Lemon?
12: Yeah. I like it.
13: Are you sure?
12: I swear. Trust me. Have I led you wrong so far?
5: No, I haven't.
12: I'm not.
13: Okay. Am I just...
12: I think it adds a little bit of acidity, a nice little tang. I think it helps it out a little bit.
5: Okay, cool.
12: Okay. So moving down here, I have a batter and I'm baking it. So instead of baking it in a 9x13 or an 8x8 loaf pan, pop it into a cake pan.
13: Look at this.
12: And so you do...
5: it's more of a cake.
12: Right. So you can bake this if you want to, just as is, and eat it as banana bread. Sprinkle it with some turbinado sugar on top. I love the crunch that it brings. And then here we have the finished baked layer. And my trick to making this ice cream cake really easy to remove is popping it into a cake pan and then lining it with these little parchment overhangs.
5: So
12: it helps you pop it out. So then I'm topping it with peanut butter.
13: And turned it over?
12: Right. Let it cool.
13: So
12: and then
13: the flat side.
12: Exactly. A little chef tip for you.
5: And you have to let it cool, obviously.
12: Yeah, and it'll be a hot mess.
13: Okay, so peanut butter, first layer.
12: Because if it's chunky monkey, you need that. And then, obviously, it's summer.
13: Wait, what's going on here?
12: Is that vanilla ice cream? Vanilla ice cream. You could do kind of any kind of ice cream here.
13: No, you can go wild.
12: But you do vanilla.
13: Or banana.
12: Exactly. And then you're going to top it with the top.
13: Wait, look what's happening here.
5: This is amazing.
12: It's like the ultimate.
13: What?
12: I know. It's the ultimate.
13: Can you freeze it?
12: Freeze the whole thing.
5: Can we save this for Hoda's birthday, please?
13: Yeah. Look at this. Wait, what's happening?
5: Pretend I made it.
13: Look at this.
12: And then we're going to gild the lily. No, not
5: okay, I'll come this way.
13: Okay.
12: You can take a bite. I'm just drizzling it over
5: the top. Put this one in the freezer until August, what, 8th?
13: 9th.
12: See, okay, it's my birthday, though, so we can do it on the 8th.
13: Wait, your birthday's the 8th?
12: Yeah, we're Leo twins.
14: This morning, we are snacking in Today Food. Recipe developer and food blogger Rachel Mansfield is known for sharing her easy, good-for-you cooking demos on social media.
15: I'm so excited for this because, as I told you, I have boys in the house that eat nonstop, and snack time is my least favorite time of the day.
16: Well,
15: but this could change that.
16: Yes. No, I'm super excited. So we're going to be making two of my favorite snacks. I personally love them. And then I have a 3-year-old and a 1-year-old at home, and they devour them.
15: So kid approved.
16: So first, we're going to be making frozen yogurt cups. Who wants to lead the, who wants to cook
15: today? I'll go for it.
12: I'll do it.
15: Yeah, sure. Yeah.
16: So this is one of my son's most recent favorites. So it's good for my 1-year-old who's teething and 3-year-old who wants to eat ice cream all the time. So you take a silicone muffin tin. Put a layer of yogurt, and then you could put some berries, which we already have, so you can mix some more berries.
15: Is it seasoned at all, or is it just plain yogurt?
16: So I like using an unsweetened, like, plain yogurt, just to keep the sugar content a little bit lower.
15: But if
16: you want something that has more sugar, you can put some honey or maple syrup, or really anything that you want, even some coconut sugar. You can put fruit, and then you put granola. And then I always like a little bit of a crunch. And then on top of the fruit, you'll put some more yogurt and drizzle some peanut butter on top.
15: Oh.
16: And keep them in the freezer, and they're almost like a little...
15: Let's go pick it up.
16: healthy snack on the go. You can have them as like a dessert of sorts.
15: So once they're thawed from the freezer, do they
17: you have to give it a second.
15: Melt?
17: Yeah.
15: They kind of
17: fall
15: apart.
17: Yeah,
15: because this one is...
16: They honestly don't melt as fast as you would think that they do. I make a yogurt bark, and that definitely melts a little bit faster, but these stay pretty frozen for a while.
15: And how do you make this peanut butter so nice and drizzly?
17: Just drizzled it.
16: So if your peanut butter is a little bit thicker, you can melt it with some, put some coconut oil in it and then microwave it to get it a little bit more like drizzleable. And you can
15: so
16: use
15: easy.
16: Almond butter, cashew butter, anything you want.
15: Okay.
14: Everybody was fascinated by banana sushi.
15: I know.
16: I know. And when you say it, it kind of sounds a little weird, like am I eating sushi or like am I eating bananas? But this was like my late night snack in college. So this has been like my go-to for a while.
15: Banana sushi. All right, let's
16: so
15: do
16: good.
15: It.
16: So you take a banana, you peel it.
15: Okay.
16: You can use any nut butter or seed butter you want, like a tahini, peanut butter, almond butter, cashew butter, anything. Okay. Lather the banana with it.
15: Okay.
16: If you want to get like a little bit messy, you could do the entire thing. If you want to be a little bit cleaner, you kind of do like, I would say 3/4 of it.
15: Okay.
16: And once you have the nut butter on, you take any toppings you want. So we have some coconut flakes, cacao nibs, granola, and it gives it like a little bit of a crunch.
15: You just roll
16: and
15: it?
16: You just coat it. Yeah, you can either take your hands and you can sprinkle it, or you can take the banana and actually roll it if you want.
15: Okay. Banana
16: and
15: sushi.
16: It's a good activity for kids. Like my son loves doing it at home. We also even take like, on top of the peanut butter, take a tortilla, roll it up, and crisp it on the stove.
15: Ooh.
16: So it's like kind of like a caramelized banana of sorts. That looks beautiful.
15: I didn't get it on the other side. I was trying
16: to do this quickly. No, it's fine. You can even put the coconut
15: on top. And Al's just having a party over
17: there. Yeah, what's happening over
14: here? It's a banana party.
16: Your banana, it's like an omakase for banana sushi over
14: that's
16: here.
14: That's it.
16: Right?
15: Look how nice hers look over here, guys.
16: And then, I know. And then you slice that up, and then you can enjoy it. I also like keeping these in the freezer with those. So like easy grab-and-go snack. The bananas don't get very brown being in the freezer, which is why I like putting them there. And again, my kids love them, I love them, and they're super easy to make.
15: Look at the presentation there. I love that.
16: Thank you. If you want to get real fancy, you can even use the chopsticks too.
15: I know. Can I sing your praises? You're so big, like on TikTok, social. People really love you.
16: Thank you.
15: And I think this is why. I mean, these are doable things and get us all to eat.
16: Thank you so much. Too. I appreciate
15: thank
16: that.
15: Thank you so much.
16: Yeah, right. Thanks for having me.
14: We appreciate it. And for these recipes.
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23: So I have some good news for you.
15: What?
23: I have blueberries.
15: Oh my gosh, you're amazing.
23: I do not have watermelon, but
15: that's
23: I do have waffles.
15: Oh my God.
23: Okay, right?
15: But also, you know what you have? You have hacks.
23: I have hacks.
15: I love this. So this is a great and quick party drink.
23: Yes. Yeah.
15: Tell us what it is.
23: Well, it's not so much about the drink. I mean, you can put your special vodka mojito in here if you'd like.
15: Okay.
23: But what this is about, it's keeping the flies and the buggies out of your drink.
15: Oh, it's
23: when you're
15: hat.
23: Out in the sun.
15: It's a hat for a drink.
23: It's a hat for the drink. So you just take a cupcake liner, poke your straw through.
15: It just keeps it off.
23: And and it protects it so you don't get the little bugs in there.
15: It doesn't seal it, but it does the job.
23: Oh, exactly.
15: You want this. This is just some great water with lemon, which is good for our
23: you know, little bonus hack, keep your lemon and lime slices in the freezer during the summer, and then you pull them out when you need them.
15: Is that what you did? Because this is so
23: cold. That's why it's nice and cold, and then you don't need that, like,
15: So wait, do you slice them first, then put it?
23: Slice them first and freeze them. Because then that way you don't, do you ever do, like, you have half a lemon sitting around and it dries and dies?
15: Yes, that always happens.
23: So you can prevent that.
15: Okay.
23: Another easy, fun thing to do. I love sangria, right? So this is my hacked sangria.
5: Okay, tell us.
23: All you need is wine. You can do white or red wine.
5: Okay.
23: Bag of frozen berries, drop them in.
5: Wait,
23: and I love this because you can take this to the beach.
5: Wait, that's all you do?
23: Yeah. So basically, like, you take this to the beach, you combine the bag and the bottle of wine. You can add a little seltzer if you want, you know, splash.
5: What does traditional sangria have that?
23: Traditional sangria would be the wine, and you would do like apples and oranges and stuff.
5: And oranges.
23: But I think this is a great summer version.
4: So just fruit and wine. That's what, okay.
23: Fruit and wine. You can add a little cognac or something if you want.
4: This looks yummy. So I like a sweet.
23: A twist on the waffle cone. Breakfast waffles.
5: I mean, that's ridiculous.
23: You cut them in half.
5: Ice cream in there?
23: Yeah, so you spread ice cream. You close them, and then you put sprinkles on the side, pop them in the freezer for like 4 hours. You can, and if these are homemade waffles, but you could also do, you could buy, like, do the frozen waffles too, just make your life even easier.
4: I love that. And kids would love that. Easy to get.
5: That's a great, ice cream sandwich. I love it. Substitute.
23: Okay. So then you take those berries, including the blueberries. You could do frozen, you can do fresh. So it's summer. They're amazing now. I say go with the fresh ones. Put them in a little ramekin, toss them with just some sugar, a little bit of cornstarch just to hold them together. Cookie dough.
5: Is this a take on your cobbler?
23: This is a take on cobbler. So this is just sugar cookie dough.
4: Hold on. You just put it on the top?
23: Just little chunks of it right on top, 350 in the oven just until the berries start bubbling.
5: And you put a peach in there too, which is my favorite kind of cobbler.
4: Would you explain something? So you just put, there's nothing on the bottom, just blueberries?
23: No, literally just berries, any kind of frozen fruit or fresh fruit. Toss it with some cornstarch to kind of hold it together. Isn't that awesome?
5: That is.
23: Yeah. And you can have fun with the cookie doughs. I like the sugar cookie dough, but I mean, if you want to do chocolate chip, I'm not going to judge.
5: Yeah, and you could put oats. Yeah. Maybe you could put oats in there too.
4: What do you mean?
5: I like oats
23: for the
5: in
23: little
5: my cobbler.
23: She wants like the crumble type thing.
5: Yeah, I do.
23: So, yeah.
4: I like that.
23: You can do that. Hey,
4: what's your favorite summertime drink? We said ours.
23: Yes. Well, I like a mojito, but I do mine with rum.
5: Yeah. Okay, tell me how you make your
23: mojito. Okay. Yeah, I will say your mojito recipe is unfamiliar to me. I do not recognize that as a mojito.
5: What part of it?
23: None of it, because... So I'm Puerto Rican. You know, I'm a Latina girl, so I start with rum. Okay. You do limes and mint. You got that part, the muddling in the bottom of the glass. Mash them
4: muddle,
23: up.
4: Muddle.
23: Right, get all those, like, natural flavors out.
4: See how she does it?
23: Some brown sugar.
5: Wait, what?
23: Brown sugar.
5: Yeah, brown sugar is usually
23: think about it. This is from the islands, right?
4: Nobody told me.
23: This is a Cuban cocktail. So brown sugar. Then you do the rum, and then ice, and then you can just top it off with a little bit of seltzer. So your soda isn't that far off. I just do a little club soda.
5: Yum.
23: I really like the keep the rum.
4: How much? Can I ask, how much brown sugar do you put in there?
23: Just like a tablespoon.
4: So no agave.
23: Well, it depends what size. If you're doing it one in a glass and just like a teaspoon, if you're doing a big one, then you can do like a tablespoon.
4: All right.
23: You can do that. I mean, agave is good too. I would say our cocktails are like cousins. Oh, and here, I've got one more thing for you.
4: Oh, yeah.
23: So this is a cool product. You get this. Food 52 has them. So berries, if you wash them too soon,
4: they get bad.
23: They get bad.
4: I know. That happens to us.
23: Because they're so delicate.
5: Wait, what? I didn't know that.
23: Yeah, because these berries are like very, very delicate. That like skin, that membrane is so thin.
4: So
23: the water ruins it if you do it too soon. So you get this little container. You put your berries in here. You take this to work, to the park, to wherever. And then you rinse the berries out in there. And it also keeps them elevated so that they're not sitting in the liquid.
4: Oh, okay.
23: Cool,
5: so that keeps them from going bad?
23: It keeps them from going bad, so you can wash them on the go. And it also comes with a little spoon, like, or a little fork.
5: Hold on, when you say you wash your berries too soon, should you wait a couple days before you wash your berries?
23: No, only wash them just as you're about to eat them.
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1: Did you know you can control the speed of what you're listening to? 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
23: Yes. Oh. Yeah, just like as you eat.

0: nutritionist Joy Bauer is here to share some simple and healthy recipes that you can treat yourself to this weekend.
1: And I'm going to start with what I'm calling a frozen key lime pie bark. Okay, and it's got all the feels, sweet and tart and citrusy. I think you're going to love it. So the star of the show is Greek yogurt. And I'm using 2%, not non-fat, because it freezes a little bit better.
0: Okay.
1: And I'm adding in some lime juice, of course, a little bit of honey to sweeten it up, and then lime zest, because that's going to sort of bring it home. It's going to give it a real limey consistency. I mean, flavor. And it also makes it smell so darn good. And you get that, the specks of the green, which are so pretty. Then I'm going to take, because every key lime pie has a crust.
0: Yes,
1: so I've got some graham crackers.
0: Are we allowed to eat graham crackers?
1: You are. This is healthy-ish.
0: Okay.
1: So I'm taking half of my crushed graham crackers, and I'm going to...
0: Nice.
1: I mix it right in, and now I'm going to do something super cool. So I have a baking sheet that I lined with parchment paper, and it's important to have a lip on the edge of the baking sheet, and I take my batter... And you're just going to pour it right on top of that baking sheet, because this is going to go in the freezer for about 4 hours to overnight. The whole thing will.
0: Yeah.
1: You got to make this. And you smooth it out, and you don't have to cover the whole baking sheet, because you really want it to be about a quarter of an inch in thickness. Okay. So you get nice pieces of bark.
0: Yum.
1: And now I'm going to top it, because we've got a lot left over, with my graham cracker. Isn't this cute?
0: And it's so creative.
1: You stash it in the freezer. I'm going to show you what it looks like. Okay. And it comes out like this. And you break off pieces. And you have like a huge big bag of pieces.
0: Yeah.
1: And what I then like to do is, just to save space in the freezer, I break all, all my pieces and I stash them in
0: a
1: bag.
0: And then you keep them in the freezer.
1: Yes, and it melts in your mouth. It tastes like key lime ice cream, really. And every once in a while, you get a bite of that lime zest pop, and also the graham cracker. It's really sensational.
0: Oh,
1: you got to try
0: idea.
1: It.
2: Okay,
0: love
2: so
0: it.
2: This one is done. Now let's do some cookie bars.
1: Yeah. I wanted to create a version that didn't have any egg, and I think I nailed it.
0: Okay.
1: So right over here, I have this is it's stiffened up a little bit, but it's cashew butter. So I take cashew butter and I mix it with a little bit of vanilla extract and some maple syrup. This is almond flour. And the nice part about almond flour is it's moist. So I work it right in.
0: So I know you're not supposed to eat uncooked, like, white flours. Almond flour, okay?
1: This almond flour, it's blanched, and it also goes under the name of almond meal, and it's perfectly fine.
0: Okay.
1: Yes. So I'm mixing this in, and so now you know this is loaded with protein and fiber and all of the deliciousness from the cashew butter. And truth be told, you can swap in peanut butter if you want, but you're going to have a much more peanut butter forward experience, which is never a bad thing.
0: Right.
1: And so you mix this up. I don't have time to fully mix it, but it gets very crumbly, just like cookie dough. Then you add in your chocolate chips, and I'm going to show you what it looks like, and you press it into. That's
0: so the
1: right
0: cashew
1: over
0: butter
1: here.
0: Doesn't make it taste like cashews? Like, it actually tastes like cookie dough?
1: It tastes like cookie dough because it's a nice mild butter. And it's pretty readily available in the grocery store. It's a little bit pricier than peanut butter, though. So if you do want to swap in any other nut butter, it will work. And so here I lined an 8x8 pan with parchment paper and I pressed in all of my dough. And then we're going to, we got to take it home though. So I melted some semi-sweet or a dark chocolate on top. And I also added a little bit of the nut butter.
0: It does.
2: It feels naughty.
1: This is worth every single delicious bite. Oh my gosh, we can't. Ian's been calling it dessert for breakfast Friday.
0: Wow. That looks amazing.
1: Okay, so we have this.
0: So those white little flecks in there, that's the flour. That's. So you can have some flecks.
1: So, you know what? For this one, I actually used a chunky cashew butter. So you're seeing little pieces of the cashew. And then this goes right in the refrigerator, and it firms up in a couple of hours. And I'm going to show you what it looks like because I have some that are done over here. You could tell we dug into it a little bit.
0: Yeah, I know.
1: But you cut it right up.
0: Oh, that looks amazing.
1: It's the best contrast because the middle really does taste like cookie dough, and then the top hardens.
0: Oh, my gosh. Thank you so much. We wish you were here.
3: The sun is shining and we fired up the grill, y'all. Join me, Jocelyn Delk Adams, for a summer barbecue to remember. As a chef and cookbook author, I love to add a modern twist to classic recipes. With my tips, you can host an outdoor cookout that looks effortless and won't cost a fortune. Bringing all of your loved ones together, it makes the day that much sweeter. Booze, this party's going to be epic. Growing up, I absolutely loved summer barbecues. For me, it just felt like a time to get family and friends together and really just enjoy the weather and each other and some good food. My inspiration for a party comes from a variety of places. I love everything from travel to new restaurants. It all sort of kind of informs all of my ideas and decision making when I'm throwing a party. I guess you could call me an events rebel. I really love to break the rules. And I love that because it's really fun to sort of have something unexpected at your event. The first thing that's most important with creating an event that you absolutely love is starting with the vibe and building it with your personality. If you could bottle my personality, it would probably be like a bright orange color, so that's gonna be all through this event. I love throwing barbecues outside. If you've got a pool, which we happen to have, like why wouldn't you set an entire event around that? You know you are always at a great party when the playlist is hot. So I wanted to focus on creating a playlist that had a lot of fun, energetic songs that made people want to get up and party. I love games at events. Seriously, if we do not have games at my event, it's not one of my events. I love everything from activities that I actually make up. I mean, it's all about making sure that your guests have a good time, and games help with that. Next, make sure that you stay organized. I am truly type A, y'all, okay? I am a person who lives and breathes by spreadsheets. When I'm thinking about an event, I start with the spreadsheet so I can stay organized, keep my guests in there, keep what I've ordered, keep what I'm serving. Literally every single detail goes in that spreadsheet. For your guest list, it's truly important that you spend a lot of time thinking about who you want seated at your table. I decided to make this party all about the amazing gals in my life. I really wanted it to be this mix of amazing women that I appreciate and who I'm inspired by. And finally, create a unique menu. When I start to think about my menu planning for my barbecue, I really want to knock my guests' socks off. I love to incorporate things that are in season. So a couple recipes I'm thinking about are maybe a watermelon salad. Watermelon is in season right now, so that's going to be so fresh. Also, corn is in season. So, and I've got this like amazing corn pudding, but the key is the corn is grilled. So it's like a nice time to actually use the grill, get some nice char on that corn, and actually give it some nice texture and bite. I think I know exactly how I want this day to flow, so let's get in the kitchen and start getting that menu going. For this barbecue, I selected some of my favorite recipes that I'm gonna show you how to make. First, we're gonna start with my simple ribs. Then we're gonna move on to my elote fried corn pudding from my new cookbook, Everyday Grand, along with my watermelon salad, and then finally, my berry rhubarb punch. We're gonna get started with my simple ribs recipe, and it starts with a dry rub. I've got some Cajun seasoning here. I've got some kosher salt, gotta get some nice salt in there. I've got some mustard powder. And then I've got onion and garlic powder. I'm gonna add both of those in here. Black pepper, some smoked paprika, and I've got some chili powder. Cumin, I love cumin in literally everything. And finally, I've got some brown sugar to add some sweetness. And then we're just gonna do a quick whisk of all of this, combining it. So I started making my own spice rubs at home when I realized how easy it was to do. Like, you could literally just go in your pantry, grab all of your favorite ingredients, and pull together something that's explosive flavor-wise. I happen to like a lot of different flavors in my dry rub because I want a lot of different sensations to happen when you bite into that rib, right? You want that sweet, you want that heat, you want that nuance of flavor, and so all of these different components are gonna pull that off. Once that's combined, we're going to get that on our ribs. These are beef ribs. And I'm going to grab some oil spray. So I like to use the oil spray. It's a little bit more controlled, and it just kind of keeps things a tiny bit cleaner during this process. The oil is going to become an adhesive for our dry rub. And then we're going to start to add our dry rub right over our ribs. And you can add as much or as little as you want. The purpose of a dry rub is really to get that flavor penetrated into our ribs. And it's going to take a little time because we're not breaking this down with what you would usually find in a wet rub. I'm going to flip these over. We're going to do another spray. And then we're going to get that dry rub all up in there as well. And you really want to push it into the meat so it really penetrates and you get all of that flavor. My favorite thing about barbecues are definitely the ribs. It's my favorite recipe. It's the quintessential barbecue recipe, right? So I think that all of my side dishes are going to be the perfect complement to this main dish because this is really hearty, but it's got so much flavor, but everything else is sort of light and refreshing. So it's a perfect complement. All right, these look nice and rubbed down. So I did a quick rinse of my hands, and now we're going to get these ready to go into the fridge. I've got some heavy-duty foil because we want to make sure that every little crevice, everything is covered so we really get that marinade to seep in. I'm going to go one rack at a time here. Really get it covered. The ribs are wrapped and ready to go. I'm going to add these to my baking sheet, and then I'm going to pop this in the fridge for about 6 hours at least so we can really get that marinade in there. And then we'll be ready to grill. All right, our ribs are marinating, and now when we come back, we're going to get into our side.
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Our ribs are marinating. I'm gonna get started on my elote fried corn pudding. This recipe was inspired by my trip to Mexico City, and I wanted to really sort of mix in some of that authentic Mexican flavor with some of my southern roots. The first step is in grilling our corn. I've got some shucked corn here, and I'm going to add a little vegetable oil to the outside of it so we can make sure that this doesn't stick to the grates once we're grilling. Now I'm gonna take these out to the grill. I love adding in that char and that bite of grilled corn, and it's an amazing way to use it while it's in season too. Now that we've grilled our corn, it's time to get started on our filling. So I'm going to start here with some Mexican crema that's gonna go into our big bowl. This is so rich and creamy. It's gonna add so much flavor. And then I've got some melted butter. We've got 4 eggs here, and it's best that you crack them outside of the big bowl, so if you get any shell, it doesn't get into your major mixture here. Now I want to zest some lime so I can add in some citrus flavor. It's really gonna brighten this up. Now I've got some sugar. If you've ever had corn pudding in the South, you know it's a little bit sweet, so we gotta add in that sweet. I'm adding in some cornstarch. This is gonna help thicken everything up. And then a few spices to add some additional flavor. I've got some garlic powder, and I've got some cumin. Now this is where I get to add our grilled corn that we took off the cob. You can get that nice bite and that texture from those kernels. This is creamed corn that you can find just right in the can in your grocery store, and it's a very different texture from that grilled corn we made earlier. We're also gonna add in some cotija cheese. I'm going to mix all of this together, make sure it's nice and combined. Before we add this to our casserole dish, I'm just gonna lightly spray this so we can make sure that it doesn't stick. And then we're just gonna pour all of our corn pudding mixture right into our casserole dish. I'm gonna add some foil to this so we can have a nice even bake and it doesn't brown too much. Now I'm gonna pop this in the oven, and we're gonna let this set up and get so nice and beautiful and brown, and then we'll be ready to serve. Our corn pudding is out of the oven, and let's check it out. Oh my goodness. You can just see all of that grilled corn that's come to the top and this sort of creamy, custardy texture. I like to add some decorations and really take it to another level. I like to add a little bit more of the cotija cheese. And then I also like to strategically place a few little limes here, little lime slices. Adds a little color as well. I'm gonna add some cilantro too. And then finally, I'm gonna sprinkle on a little tajin, and that little brightness with that chili and lime flavor is just gonna take this up to like a whole nother level. It's so good. Our corn pudding is ready to serve, and I know the guests are gonna love this. Now it's time to get started on my watermelon salad. This watermelon salad is so perfect for this barbecue because watermelon's in season, it's sweet, it's juicy, and it reminds me of childhood when I used to have watermelon every summer. Also, this recipe is important to me because, you know, watermelon sometimes can be pretty controversial for Black people. We can feel uncomfortable sometimes having it because of the history associated with it. So with this recipe, I really wanted to sort of say, we can reclaim it. We can feel comfortable having it again, and I hope that it brings a more positive light towards this food. The first step to making my watermelon salad is pickling some onions, and this is gonna give that nice tart flavor. People have no idea how easy it is to pickle onions at home, and I'm gonna show you. So I've got some water. I'm gonna add this to my little pot here, some white vinegar, some sugar, and some salt. And then I'm gonna crank on our heat here. And we're gonna let this get to about

0: about medium high heat. We want to really let that sugar dissolve, and then it's going to be ready for pickling our onions. Our sugar has dissolved. I'm just going to pop a garlic clove in here for some additional flavor. And then I'm going to pour this right over our onions. Yes, yes, yes, yes, yes. I'm going to cover this up. And now this is going to go in the fridge for about 2 hours. Now we're going to make our chipotle dressing. This recipe starts with our shallots. I'm going to add some oil. We want to get our shallots sizzling in this medium heat so we can get them nice and tender. All right, these look good to go. I'm going to add these into our blender. Now I'm going to add in some lime juice, some red wine vinegar. Got a little honey too. Dijon mustard. Some chipotle, I'm gonna add this right on in. Nice kick of flavor, we love that. And then finally, I've got some salt and pepper. Okay. Look at that beautiful color. You can tell when the dressing is done because it's nice and smooth. You see that chipotle has blended in and it's thickened up a bit. And this is gonna be absolutely perfect on our watermelon salad, y'all. I've got my watermelon here and I'm gonna start breaking this down. You wanna make sure you have a super sharp knife. And then also, under my cutting board, I've got a little surprise here. I've got some wet paper towel right up under it to make sure that this doesn't slip and slide. It's gonna make sure that this stays in place. To begin, I'm gonna cut off the ends of my watermelon. And then I also like to cut straight down the middle. This makes it easier when you're dealing with a much larger watermelon. You can break it down much quicker. Oh yeah, look at that. I like to get it to a stable position as quickly as possible because it's much easier to maneuver and then it's not gonna roll around a lot. We want to start to take off the sides. So we're gonna remove the rind and you can actually start to do this based on just looking at the top and seeing where it guides you. And as you remove that, just put it right into your discard bowl. We're gonna get off as much of this as possible and then we're gonna go right back around once we're done and then just clean up and get off anything that we didn't before. And then once you have all of those edges and it's pretty bright and red, this is where we're gonna actually start to cut it into strips. We're making a salad, so I'm gonna go for bigger pieces. And I'm gonna take these ones in the center, and then we're gonna break these down into cubes. I'm gonna cut again into wedges. And then I'm gonna cut right across again. And there you go. Now it's time to assemble our salad. I've got our cubed watermelon here, and I'm just gonna add this into a big bowl. I'm gonna also add in some cucumber. I've got some heirloom tomatoes, which are quite special. The seeds are passed down from farmers every single season, so it's a special sort of hybrid there. Going to mix all of this together. And now I'm gonna add in some greens. I've got some mint, some arugula, and some basil. Sprinkle all of that in. Just kinda mix that in as well. And this is such a beautiful, colorful salad. All right. Now we're gonna add in that dressing we made earlier. Then I'm gonna do a big toss and get all of these ingredients to just really kind of soak in that dressing. What works so great about this salad is you're just going to get so many different flavor profiles. Like that sweetness from the watermelon is just going to complement that chipotle spice that you get from the dressings. It's really sort of well balanced because of all of those flavors. Now I'm gonna transfer this to our pretty bowl. Perfect. And then I'm gonna just dress this up with our pickled onion. I'm just gonna place a few right on top. So gorgeous. And then add a little of our feta cheese. And this is gonna be a hit, y'all. This is ready to serve. you've ever been to basically any party or barbecue, you know you gotta have a good punch, and this one is great. So I've got some water here that's boiling, and we're gonna use this to create a simple syrup for this recipe. And simple syrups are usually just water and sugar, and then you can add in whatever you want so you can really sort of bring in some additional flavor, and that's what we're gonna do here. So I'm adding in our sugar to our water, and we're gonna get that to boiling temperature. And then I'm gonna add in some berries, some strawberries, some raspberries, and then finally, because rhubarb is in season right now, I'm going to add some rhubarb. I love to work it in drinks like this, and it sort of brings down that sweetness of those berries, and it's just so delicious. And finally, I'm gonna add in some mint. I'm just gonna stir all of this to combine, and then I'm going to let this come to boiling so I can really let that sugar and all of this sort of dissolve and thicken up. Once it starts to boil, you can see that color developing, that bright red color that is just gonna make that punch just pop, okay, on that barbecue table. It's gonna be so beautiful. This has been going for about 20 minutes and it's perfectly thickened and that syrup is like delicious. And we wanted to make sure that all that sugar dissolved. So now that it's cooled down a bit, I'm gonna go ahead and strain it. This is our berry rhubarb syrup and we're ready to assemble our punch. I'm gonna take my syrup here and add this right into my pitcher. I've also got some ginger ale. And I've got a little vodka here too. Gotta have a little fun. This is mama's drink right here. All right, and then I'm gonna add in some berries as well. This is gonna be just like a nice garnish. And then do a nice little stir here to combine everything. Oh yeah, that's perfect. Pour a little into this glass. You can see that gorgeous color. Those berries fly in. Look how beautiful this is. I cannot wait to serve this to our guests. And I'm actually gonna take some of this same punch and I'm gonna turn them into popsicles. Who doesn't love a popsicle during the summer? So I know they're gonna absolutely fall in love with this whole idea. I've showed you how to make most of our menu items and I've got a few more tricks up my sleeve. I'm gonna be serving a peach salad and also a family favorite potato salad. It's almost party time, guys. Next, when we come back, we are.
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0: It's the day of the barbecue, y'all. I am so excited. It's a beautiful sunny day, and I cannot wait for my guests to see the spread. Mm-hmm. My first two guests are Mercedes and Kelly. I work with both of these ladies, and they are like sisters to me, so I had to invite them to my barbecue. My next two guests are Lola and Amy. Lola was my college roommate, and Amy, she's a newer friend I met through blogging. Chanel, we met each other working together ages ago. And Ariana, she's my sorority sister. My last guest, well, you can't have a barbecue without inviting your mama, okay? So she definitely had to come. Mom, so good to see you.

0: Is anyone ready to eat?
1: Oh, yeah.
0: Yeah. Let's make our way to the table. This is my watermelon salad that's in my cookbook, Everyday Grand. Enjoy. I love it. This is the main event. My simple ribs, even though they don't take a lot of effort, they taste amazing, y'all. You will love them. All right, ladies, cheers.
1: Cheers.
0: Cheers. Yeah. Enjoy. Dig in. So what do you guys think of the potato salad?
2: Well, so this is really good. Really good.
3: Delicious.
0: Yeah. Look, mama approves, that's it.
3: If I say it's good, it's good.
0: Let me tell you how long we worked on that recipe.
3: Oh,
0: there is a story with that, okay? We tested it over and over and over, I think maybe at least 20 times.
3: At least.
0: And my mom and dad, they were like, nope, needs this. Nope, needs more of this. Before it went into the book, they were still nervous about it. I was like, it's going into the book.
3: Yeah.
0: But it's been a hit. Everyone has loved it.
3: Great.
2: You did your thing, Joss.
0: Yeah. Okay, it's time for some games. Okay, this first one we're going to play, it's called Celebrity in a Bag. Got all these little names in here, and these are different celebrities, and you can ask all of us yes or no questions so you can guess who the celebrity is that you have.
4: Is it a girl?
0: Yes.
4: Okay. Is it an actor?
0: Yes.
4: Does she have a Grammy?
0: Yes. An EGOT. Emmy, Grammy, Oscar, Tony.
4: Oh, cool. I did not know that. Is what that meant. Is it Jennifer Hudson?
0: Yeah! Yay! Yay!
4: Thank you.
0: All right, guys. We've got popsicles. We've got a berry rhubarb, a peach sweet tea, and pink lemonade. Delicious.
1: Cheers.
0: I cannot thank you enough for coming and enjoying my good food and enjoying the company. It ain't over yet because we are going to get on the dance floor. Let's bust a move.
1: All right. Okay.

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0: We've got you covered this morning. This is grilling expert Chef David Rose. He's here with two easy-to-make dishes. David, we're going to be spending a lot of time together today.
1: Yes, morning, noon, night, maybe midnight. I don't know, Gray, we're going to see.
0: You're doing the 4th of July fireworks show at the Macy's show. Folks who tune in for that tonight, what can they expect?
1: They can expect delicious barbecue, fun, excitement, music.
0: Yes.
1: Me.
0: Yes.
1: These arms.
0: Yes.
1: Craig Melvin.
0: Those are some serious
1: arms. I'm saying.
0: So
1: let's a lot going on.
0: Let's get started here. So what's our first recipe?
1: All right. So first recipe, what we have here, we're going to do some barbecue meatballs. So a lot of times after your barbecue, you have a lot of extra ground beef or last minute items. So we're doing some barbecue meatballs.
0: Barbecue meatballs.
1: So first things first, barbecue sauce, of course. So you want to have some molasses for a little bit of sweet. I'm going to have you add that apple cider vinegar in there, Craig.
2: Wow.
1: Because you want to have acid, you know? You want something to cut through that fattiness. Okay, next, you want to add our spices.
0: I see some brown sugar.
1: Yes, sir.
0: Brown sugar. I see some smoked paprika.
1: Yep.
0: I see some garlic powder.
1: Yep.
0: Salt, pepper.
1: And cayenne for that heat, brother.
3: Yeah.
1: Got to have that heat. Sweet heat, baby.
0: Heat,
1: all right.
0: Sweet, I love it.
1: There you go. So you whisk that up right there.
0: Right.
1: You bring it up to a boil. Then you bring it up to a simmer. Let it relax.
3: This sauce is really
1: as it comes
3: good.
1: To room temperature. That sauce is fire, right?
2: That is amazing.
1: That sauce is fire.
2: Amazing.
1: All right. Now to the ground beef. You want to season your meat. At my barbecue, at your barbecue, we do flavor.
0: Yes, we do.
1: No bland.
0: No bland.
1: No bland.
0: No.
1: All right. So what's that right there, Craig? What do we got?
0: Garlic powder.
1: Garlic powder.
0: Salt.
1: Boom. Salt.
0: Pepper.
1: Boom.
0: I see more cayenne.
1: Paprika.
0: Smoked paprika.
1: Paprika or paprika, depending on where you're from.
0: Okay.
1: So you mix that all together, and then you stir that like this.
0: With
1: right
0: your beef, what do you use? What's your beef secret?
1: Right there, essentially, you know, with more so than the blend, you want to use the percentage. So a lot of times, 80-20 or 70-30, that's beef to fat ratio, because you want fat for that juiciness and mouthfeel.
0: Mm.
1: No dry burgers.
0: So this is going in the cast iron.
1: Yes, cast iron right there. We use the ice cream scoop for uniform size.
0: Oh,
1: get that nice sizzle on there. Get that brown, left, right, top, bottom. When they're done, come on down here, Craig. Come on down
2: here.
0: Here
2: we go.
0: Dylan,
1: right there.
0: It looks like it's
1: yummy. Brown is flavor. Brown is flavor. When you see right there, you can eat that right there.
3: It's really good.
1: It is, Craig. But you know what? We're making barbecue meatballs, so we add that sauce.
0: And you put it back in the oven.
1: Back in there. Bam! Back in there. Oh, it's grilling time, so if you want to throw it on the grill, we can do that too.
3: That's sauce.
1: It's nice and lacquered and sticky. Aren't those meatballs the bomb?
3: It's so good.
1: I'm done. There we go, baby.
3: Y'all only have like a minute left.
1: Man going, Craig.
0: You use them all.
1: Watch that time. Watch that time, brother. I got you. I got you. Watch that time. Dig in. Dig in.
0: I appreciate that.
1: What we doing?
2: He's got a fireworks show to host.
1: Not bad.
0: Not bad.
1: I'll do it again, bro. We pounding a hot pot. There we go. We pounding.
0: All
1: right. So that's right
0: there. This is really good.
3: Isn't that good?
1: I appreciate it. That's high praise coming from you, man. Thank you. All right, let's move on down the line. We're going to again repurpose
0: this. This is the cheeseburger dip.
1: Yes, the cheeseburger dip right here, baby. A lot of times, you know, you have cheeseburgers. What's a barbecue without cheeseburgers, right?
0: Not a barbecue.
1: It's not a barbecue, you know? All right. So what I did, I browned off some ground meat. And I put some caramelized onions in there. Yellow onions.
0: Okay.
1: So they're nice and caramelized. And then I take them out. I add them to a little bit of room temperature cream cheese.
0: Oh,
1: that cream cheese is going to give it flavor.
3: Yeah.
1: You know? All right. So we add that in there. Room temperature is a must
3: because
1: you want it to be malleable and form into a dip. A little bit of heavy cream.
0: Heavy cream.
1: To give it some viscosity.
0: So got about
1: and then cheese, baby.
0: Left.
1: Let's do it. Cheese.
3: This is
1: cheddar.
3: So good.
1: Cheddar. Mozzarella.
0: Yes. Mozzarella.
1: Yes. Ground beef.
0: There's a ground beef.
1: Mix, mix, mix.
0: Okay.
1: We put that into a cast iron.
3: Oh, my gosh.
1: Right there. Nice and sizzly and bubbly. What we want to do first is more ground beef on top.
0: Oh,
1: more cheese on top.
3: Oh, my God.
1: Layers, baby. We layering.
0: I love
1: it. So it's nice and brown and brûlée.
3: This is amazing.
1: Add some lettuce, some tomatoes, a little bit of that special sauce. I can't tell you. That right there.
0: Boys and girls.
1: Last minute barbecue.
3: I don't know why I'm pairing this with water.
1: Okay. We need a beer.
3: We need a beer.
1: Last time I was here, I offered you a beer when you were pregnant. But you're good now. You're ready now, baby. You're ready now. You're ready now.
0: David, thank you.
4: This morning. It's a matchup of the taste buds, the L.A. cheeseburger slider versus the San Francisco pizza pull-apart sourdough. Everyone over the tasting table is so happy. We got Laura Vitale, cookbook author and host of the hit show on YouTube, Laura in the Kitchen. Hi, Laura. Welcome.
5: Hi, thank you.
4: Okay, so let's do sliders first.
5: Yes.
4: So a little ground beef.
5: These are fantastic and so, so easy, especially in the colder months when you don't want to light your outdoor grill to make sliders. You're going to take some ground beef, although you could use chicken, you could use turkey, you could use any ground beef that you like. Mm-hmm. You're going to brown that.
4: Browning.
5: Once that browns, it becomes just delicious. You're going to add some garlic, some onion, some steak seasoning, and you're going to go ahead and cook that just until the onion is nice and translucent.
4: Okay.
5: And then one of the key tips for me is to add a little bit of cream cheese, because what that does is it acts like edible glue in a way, and it keeps your ground beef from flying up all over the place. Then you're going to take some Hawaiian rolls, really any soft roll that
4: oh,
5: you
4: Oh, I
5: like.
4: Love the Hawaiian roll, though. It's so delish. It's like a donut.
5: Especially the yes. slider size. You're going to go ahead and cut them horizontally in half.
4: Okay.
5: You're going to add your ground beef. Top it with the cheese of your choice. Mm-hmm. I'm just a fan of American cheese with my burger.
4: Should I be putting it right on the meat?
5: Yes. Okay. You can tear it up if you want to. It makes it go a lot further.
4: Oh, okay, yeah.
5: And then you're going to make a topping, which consists of some butter, Worcestershire sauce, some Italian seasoning, and mm-hmm. fresh garlic. Mm-hmm. And you're going to go ahead and brush the entire top of your sliders with this.
4: Oh, with your sauce, okay.
5: Yes.
4: Just then, the top, okay, not the bottom.
5: Put it on a baking sheet, cover with foil in the oven 15 yes. minutes, remove
4: and
5: the foil
4: so
5: 15
4: good.
5: Minutes.
4: Friends, what do we say?
6: Oh, my goodness.
5: Isn't it so good? So
4: do you
5: good.
4: Taste that cream cheesy taste? I'm going to try this.
5: And
4: try that.
5: And the pickle with it,
4: sweet
5: and then
4: pickle.
5: You can take like a small piece of pickle.
4: Oh, my God.
6: Isn't that amazing?
5: So good, yeah. right?
4: That's incredible.
5: They're so much better than outdoor sliders on a grill. I'm going to say that.
4: This is the best thing I've ever tasted.
5: I'm telling you. So, now we're going to move on to one of my favorite things, which is like a giant garlic bread that mm-hmm. tastes like pizza, and it's phenomenal. You're going to take a sourdough bowl, or really any yeah. giant rustic loaf of bread, and you're going to cut it about two-thirds of the way down mm-hmm. In both directions, okay? You're going to cut it like so, and then you're going to stuff it. You're going to stuff it with some pepperoni and mozzarella, but before you do that, you're going to make a garlic oil, which is olive oil, garlic, Italian seasoning, mm-hmm. a pinch of hot pepper flakes, and you're going to brush this mixture, mm-hmm. or I actually think using a spoon to sort of pour it
4: oh,
5: in.
4: Oh, sort of pouring it in.
5: It's
4: mm-hmm.
5: so much easier.
4: Okay.
5: And then so once that's brushed,
4: so pour it in, but you want to brush the outside too.
5: Yes. Okay. Once that's ready, you're going to go ahead and take pieces of mozzarella. I'm a tearer because
4: yeah, tear.
5: I think it's better that way. And you're going to stuff it. Literally stuff your
4: stuff
5: mozzarella
4: it in there.
5: And stuff that's your pepperoni
4: it.
5: All over.
4: Okay.
5: Add some freshly grated Parmigiano. Bake it covered 15 minutes, uncovered another 15, 20 minutes. And then when it comes out, it is literally a giant piece of pizza, garlic bread.
6: That is
5: so
6: yumminess.
4: What do we think?
7: Every bite's a little bit different.
4: Let's yeah.
7: this one.
5: Every
7: so
5: bite's
7: good.
5: A little bit different.
4: You have to weigh in. Slider versus pepperoni pull apart bread. What do can we? What do we say?
8: This is pretty
9: amazing. I'm going for the pepperoni pull apart.
4: Wow. One slider, one pepperoni. Tie breaking vote.
6: It's so good.
7: I'm going to go with the slider with the pickle.
9: Oh.
4: Yes. Okay, wow.
6: That's
4: yeah,
6: how you know it's good.
5: It's
6: you got
5: a must.
9: So yummy.
5: Okay. It's a
9: must.
4: Well, Laura, these are awesome recipes. People should try these. I swear that's the best slider I ever mm-hmm. tasted in my whole mm-hmm.
5: and
4: life.
5: And it's so easy. And it's so oh, easy.
4: Easy peasy. Oh, okay, man. You can find these recipes.
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6: We've got a fun one for you. On Today Food, a twist on the traditional July 4th barbecue.
0: Oh, yes. And here to help us is Erica Blair-Roby. She is, get this,
4: yes.
0: an attorney, sommelier. Oh, and by the way, she's a barbecue pit master.
4: That's right. And she's from the Midwest. I'm just kidding. Her grill skills helped her win season 2 of Food Network's Barbecue Brawl. And she shares her knowledge on her YouTube series. It's called The Pit Stop with Blue Smoke Blair. That's fun. Erica, good morning to you.
17: Good morning, y'all.
4: We've seen a lot on this show. We've done a lot of cooking, but I've never seen steak.
8: like sushi.
6: Oh, well, let's get into
8: all right.
6: it.
8: So how do we start?
6: What kind of steak is this?
8: The first thing you do is you want to get a ribeye. Your ribeye, make it boneless because that's where you're going to be able to have a lot of fun and cut through it. Mm-hmm. We're going to do an equal 50-50 of salt and pepper.
6: You can go pretty heavy with the salt,
8: sides.
6: Right?
8: Yeah, because okay. it's going to make that crust for you.
6: Okay.
8: And then you want to heat up your skillet.
6: Mm-hmm. And normally you would do this on a grill, I would think.
8: Oh, yeah.
6: Right?
8: You can do this on a grill. You can smoke it.
17: Oh,
8: do whatever you want. You hear that sizzle?
17: There's
8: just salt, pepper. That's it? They call it a Dalmatian rub. Just salt, pepper.
6: Okay.
8: That's
6: going
8: to do everything.
6: Okay.
8: You're going to get that to 130 internal temperature.
17: Okay.
8: That's your money shot. Then
6: okay.
8: right here, you're going
6: to
8: rest
6: your steak. Which it doesn't take that long to get to that point.
8: 4 minutes. Four
6: okay.
8: minutes each side. Right here, you rest your steak for 5 minutes. Then when you cut it, you want to cut against the grain. So some of the things you want to know is, like, the grain is cars waiting at an intersection. Mm-hmm. Cutting against it is building that crosswalk.
6: Okay.
8: So that's how you get those beautiful, tender slices.
6: Okay.
8: And you'll never have a chewy steak again.
6: Okay.
8: Now, over here, and I'm going to get you guys interactive.
17: Sure.
8: We're going to make our sushi balls. So just whoever wants to, coat your hands with some rice wine vinegar.
6: What is that? Oh, the rice wine vinegar?
17: That's all?
6: Is that it?
8: That's it. And the secret is...
17: And why are we doing that?
8: It's going to help you keep the rice from sticking on your hands, but also season it.
6: How do you make sticky rice?
8: You're just a sushi-grade rice. It's
6: okay.
8: a short grain, and it's going to have a lot of gelatinous materials in it.
6: And the white rice,
17: Oh, you're right. That does make it easier.
8: Right? And this is something you can have everybody in your family mm-hmm. get involved
17: That's
8: in.
17: That's a protein.
8: So you can have an interactive meal.
6: Yeah.
8: Okay.
6: Okay.
8: And then we're going to come right down here.
6: Oh, this is it.
8: And now you have your cut slices.
17: Got our cut okay. slice.
8: So now it's time to be an artist and decorate.
6: Mm.
8: So all we're going to do is put it over... our sushi ball. And who wants to be the artist today and decorate?
17: Dylan's the
6: Dylan.
17: Artist.
8: All
6: Dylan's
8: right, you got Rogered up.
6: Okay.
8: Oh, this is fun. You have sesame, scallions, a little chili oil. You can add lemon.
6: Ooh,
8: be creative.
6: Chili oil.
8: Do whatever you like.
6: I love chili oil.
8: This and is good.
17: And how, how do you eat the Jericho? What's the secret? Well,
8: you just take it and bite it. You do whatever you want. You use your hands, utensils, whatever you like.
6: Pretty really good, right?
8: There you go.
6: All right, so next we have Carolina Gold Pork Brioche Slider.
17: Okay.
8: Yes. So this is awesome. Now, this is going to be a longer cook. What you have right here is your pork shoulder.
6: Okay.
8: This is where you're going to get your shreds from. We slather it in mustard. That's your binder. It cooks out, so don't be scared that you're going to taste mustard all in it.
17: Yeah.
8: But then you get to be a little barbecue fairy.
6: Mm-hmm.
8: So who wants to do that?
17: I'll
6: a barbecue
17: that.
6: Fairy.
8: Be barbecue
17: now, what
8: teacher,
17: are you using
8: though.
17: Here? Can you tell us?
8: This is
17: proprietary?
8: A rub. Nope. Okay, it's just paprika, onion, garlic, cumin, a little mustard powder, and some granulated garlic.
17: Now you need to rub that in. You got to massage
8: just
17: the shoulder.
8: Let it sit there.
17: Got to massage
8: all right. And how long
17: shoulder.
8: Do you do that? So you're going to cook this for about 9 hours. The first
17: Back
8: 3 hours, you're just going to spritz it with apple cider vinegar. Mm. And what that's going to do, that's going to make it that beautiful mahogany color.
6: Mm.
8: So now, once it's ready, 204 internal temperature is that gold, what you want.
6: Okay.
17: 204.
8: Now you're going to take your Carolina sauce.
6: Mm.
8: And
6: you got a Carolina in there somewhere.
17: There you go.
8: There you go.
17: Carolina sauce.
8: And you're just going to mix it in there because you want uniform coating.
17: How do you make your barbecue sauce? What are you using yours?
8: So I use a tomato base, and then I go in and I use a little apple cider vinegar, and I get creative.
17: Talk slow. What else?
8: Whatever you want to put in there, paprika, chilies, the things that made you happy as a kid, you go for it.
6: Okay.
8: And that's going to be your barbecue sauce.
17: Brown sugar's in there, too.
8: Brown
6: What's
8: sugar,
6: your
8: but be
6: coleslaw.
8: Careful for that one because it could burn.
6: Oh, okay.
8: Coleslaw
6: okay.
8: is
6: Thank
8: my
6: you.
8: Absolute favorite.
6: Right.
8: So there's so many different ones, but I like to have a vinegar-based
17: coleslaw
8: for this.
6: That good? Okay.
17: That's good.
6: So it complements the...
8: So kind of temper down when you're going to be using, you know, your mayo.
6: Mm.
8: And you just
6: wow.
8: want... You actually want the coleslaw to shine through.
6: And it's light. It's
8: yes.
6: not too heavy.
8: It's
6: mm.
8: not
17: That's
8: at
17: good.
8: All. And then we're using toasted pork brioche buns
17: Gotta
8: because it brings
17: the
8: out the sweetness that's already in the pork.
6: Mm.
8: So you are giving a full... Mm. ode to pork
17: yeah.
8: right here in this sandwich.
17: Erica, you might be
8: there
17: wasting your talents in that courtroom. You might need to do this full time.
6: This is probably stressfully from the courtroom. Thank you, Erica.
8: You guys are welcome. Enjoy your 4th
6: so
8: of July
6: good.
8: Weekend. And
6: you
8: become
6: too.
8: The vacuum barbecuers.
6: For these recipes, if you want to make steak sushi at home, you can head to today.com.
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0: Joy, good morning.
1: Hey, oh my gosh, we went from lobster rolls to ice cream and now burgers.
0: Oh my gosh.
1: I think this is the most delicious hour ever.
0: And it's been relatively healthy.
2: Yeah, that is true.
0: I mean, if you think about it, especially for these burgers, you're using turkey for the burgers, right?
1: That's right. So this recipe comes together in just about 15, 20 minutes. But I'm telling you guys, it takes like an average burger and elevates it through the stratosphere. When it comes to the lean ground turkey, you can also use lean ground sirloin. Like the bottom line is lean. You want it to be protein packed. And all I'm adding in is this is a tablespoon of fresh minced basil and then 1 teaspoon of garlic. And that's it. And I'm just going to mix this up.
0: Was that garlic powder or garlic, fresh garlic?
1: It's garlic powder.
0: Okay,
1: I'm trying to make this seamless and simple. And so I'm going to get in there with my hands. You know what I say? They're my most valuable kitchen tool, my hands.
0: Just take your rings off.
1: Yes, no rings. And I'm going to divide this into 4 jumbo burgers. So just to save some time, I'll do one. You'll see it comes together very quickly. And I'm going to push this out of the way over here. I have a baking sheet with either wax paper or some parchment, and I'll put it down. Of course, you'll have 4 burgers here, and all I'm going to now do, whoops, let me get this off. Yikes.
0: Your hands are slippery.
1: I'm so slippery.
2: I know.
1: So I'm going to miss the top, and I like to, it's a little trick with burgers, instead of putting the salt inside, I sprinkle it on the top, and I find that when you do that, you get to use less sodium, otherwise it sort of gets lost inside the meat, and you get a salty pop with every single bite.
2: Mm.
1: So this I'm going to move over here, and now for the star of our show. So these are peach caprese burgers, and we have our peaches.
2: What makes you think to put the peach on a burger? Like, I've never had that combo.
1: I love caprese salads, and I just wanted to do some sort of a neat spin with a burger, and I feel like summer screams peaches. Peaches are about 90% water, so they're super hydrating, and they're packed with vitamins. And, of course, this is our superfood segment, so I just felt like, you know, perfect status for peaches. And all you're really going to do is slice them about a half inch thick, and they don't have to be perfect. You'll see my pieces over here. You know, this is a little bit perfect, but then I even throw pieces and small little slivers right on the grill. Now, it's raining in New York, so we're going to show how versatile this is to do here. And one other thing, if I can now get this off.
2: There you go.
1: So we're going to spray the top of our peaches, and all I'm going to season them with is a little bit of ground black pepper. And I feel like the pepper caramelizes with these peaches, and it is out of this world. It's like a party for your taste buds.
0: Okay.
1: So you're going to come with me over to the stove. So I'm using a stovetop indoor grill here. Also, truth be told, you could do this in a skillet, but if you do it in a skillet, you just won't get the char marks. Whoops, I'm losing an earpiece over here. Hold on. Okay, live television.
2: I know, right?
1: So I grill the turkey burgers for about 5 to 6 minutes on each side, and the peaches are face down just for about 2 to 3 minutes. And I also should say that this works beautifully with nectarines as well.
2: Mm.
1: I flip the peaches over only because I want to show you these gorgeous char marks.
0: Oh, yeah.
1: Is that beautiful?
2: Really good. So good.
0: Grilled peaches are delicious.
1: And now we're ready for the build. So I have a whole grain bun here. I'm going to add on, let's do a protein-packed patty. It's a caprese salad, so you know we're putting on some mozzarella. And now for some thick balsamic glaze.
0: It's a squeezable balsamic glaze there.
1: Yeah. You could buy it in the store, or what you can also do is just reduce on a low heat regular balsamic vinegar until it's rich and tangy.
0: We're running
1: then
0: out of
1: we
0: time,
1: have
0: but I see you put
1: our
0: on the basil
1: leaves.
0: And then I'm assuming the peach.
1: Hold on, we're going for the peaches right here. You guys, I wish you could sink your teeth into this baby.
0: Oh, my goodness. That looks amazing.
2: Great.
0: What a
2: How
0: fun
2: big
0: spin.
2: It is.
1: Also, if anybody wants to go low carb, you can build it on a grilled portobello mushroom bun.
0: Oh, wow.
2: Yum.
1: So whether you go low carb, Or Carbalicious. I'm telling you, it's a peachy keen recipe.
0: I love it. Joy, thank you so much. I can't wait to try that one.
3: Yum.
0: And for this recipe, head to today.com/food.
4: All right. There's nothing like biting into a juicy burger. And today we've got one that is, we've never cooked this on our show. It's
3: ever.
4: Totally
5: I'm so
4: different.
5: Surprised.
3: But by the way, which is saying an awful lot, we've cooked everything a couple of times. Chef Ronnie was a celebrity judge on the Netflix show, Is It Cake? He's got a lighter take on a summer classic. It's, first of all, we missed you. It's so nice.
6: I miss you guys.
4: How is show?
6: So
4: is it fun to watch with kids? Is it cake?
6: It's kid friendly. It's perfect.
3: It's such a fun show.
6: It's so fun. You guys will love it. Okay. I think your kids will love it.
4: What's the premise? We take something and
6: it's basically like a cake that looks like a real thing. I think Mikey Day was on this show.
3: Remember, you cut into it and you see if it's a real cake or an object.
4: Ooh, I love that.
3: Yeah. All right, let's talk about this unique burger recipe. What is it?
4: We're making a shrimp.
6: Jenna goes straight for the knife.
4: I don't know why.
6: All right. It's an instinct. All right, just chop. Keep those fingers tucked in.
3: So we're making a shrimp
6: burger. We have some butter here and we're going to add some scallions. We're just going to cook that up. What it does is soften up the flavor and gives it a really complex flavor.
3: And what is this going to be used for?
6: The butter browns. This is going to be used for the shrimp mix, okay?
4: So could you do like an onion, or you prefer scallions?
6: I prefer scallions just because I think they're easier, they cook faster, and they're kind of really, really tender and subtle.
3: Why have we never heard of a shrimp burger? Is it us? Or?
6: I don't know. It might just be you guys. It's not super popular, but I feel like I want to make it really popular, right? Okay. So we have our shrip. It's deveined and cut. It's
3: raw.
4: Yeah, deveined.
6: Raw. Yeah, deep in it. We're going to have some cheddar cheese in there.
4: Wow.
6: Panko breadcrumbs. This is going to really help make it a little bit more tender.
3: Okay.
6: A little bit of Louisiana hot sauce.
3: You can't beat it, baby.
4: That's for Hoda.
6: And then a little bit of egg as well, okay?
4: Oh,
6: so the egg is going to bind it. Yeah. In that case, let's just add a little bit more.
3: Okay.
6: Then we have some fresh garlic.
3: Mm-hmm.
6: And then we have some smoked paprika, a little bit of salt, and then some ground black pepper.
4: Yeah, that's your patty mix.
6: This is our patty mix, and this is actually inspired by a trip that me and my family take to San Juan's. We go shrimping, and this is what we make with our shrimp.
3: Shrimping?
6: We go shrimping, off the dock. Yeah,
3: you are cool.
6: I know, I'm very cool, guys. No, not at all. It's actually really
4: good.
6: Yeah, so then you add these scallions. You have the
4: butter.
6: So it's like really flavorful and really yummy. And then you just mix it up.
3: So it does stay together like a burger just because of what you put in there?
6: Exactly, the egg and the breadcrumbs.
3: Okay.
6: So what it's going to do is soften a little, but you want to divide it into four if you're making normal size burgers.
3: Yeah.
6: And if you're making sliders, just use an ice cream scoop, scoop it up.
4: I like the idea of
3: sliders.
6: Yeah.
3: I love a slider.
6: Yeah,
4: what
6: these are good. You're
4: going
6: to want a whole one though, Jenna, trust me.
4: Okay.
6: Okay, so then we have a little bit more hot sauce. This is a spicy mayo, very easy. Some regular mayo, some hot sauce, some lemon juice for a little bit of brightness. We have garlic powder. Onion powder.
4: What I've just realized in my 40s that I actually love a mayonnaise-based sauce, but I don't like mayonnaise.
6: Weird.
3: Oh, mayonnaise plain?
6: Why is that? I love mayonnaise. I put it on everything.
4: It's a childhood issue, but like this, I want to eat.
6: Okay, well, here you go. It's like ice cream. You just want to put like a whole. So then what you want to do is you add a little bit of cooking oil. We're going to add some raw shrimp patties. And when you do it, they are pretty tender. You want to be pretty gentle with them. But once they cook up, they're going to stay together.
4: No, she did a great job.
6: Yeah,
3: thank you, Jenna.
6: You might be a pro.
3: How long do you cook?
6: 2 to 3 minutes on each side until it's nice and brown and crispy. It cooks so fast.
3: You know how quick.
6: Yeah, and you don't have to worry about being slightly raw or undercooked because it's just shrimp.
4: Okay.
6: You know, if you use fresh eggs, it's also safe. What you want to do?
3: Wait, let's talk about the bun.
4: The bun is important.
6: No. So you need, we were just talking about this earlier. You need a front, like a brioche bun. Uh-huh. You want it to be nice and soft because you don't want that meat squeezing out of the bun when you bite into it, right? So you add a little bit of sauce or a lot because I love mayo. I love mayo so much. Then we add some of that patty. Is that too much mayo?
4: You didn't add that much on
6: this
4: ours.
6: This is literally how much mayo I love to eat because I will dip it in the mayo as I'm putting it in.
5: My God.
6: Iceberg lettuce. And then, whoops.
3: Ronnie.
6: How is
3: it's
6: that?
3: It's got a bite.
6: Let's cheers to that.
3: Oh my God, cheers.
4: It's delicious. It's the first and best shrimp burger I've ever had.
3: Oh my God.
6: Well, don't have any more after this because you know it's better.
4: There's nowhere to go. Okay, to get this recipe.
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0: 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And if your New Year's resolution is to stop spending so much money on unhealthy and expensive takeout, we have you covered. 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Kevin, we love when you're here.
1: Yeah, we love so much.
0: We don't feel guilty about eating it, and it tastes so
2: clean.
0: Good.
2: Yes, and this is my favorite burger, y'all. This is a salmon burger made with fresh salmon and not canned.
3: So you got to tell people at home. There are people like my mom who are watching who are going to say, you're putting that good salmon and you're going to blend
2: it? Yes, you know, but it's not fishy this way.
3: Okay.
2: It's super good. So just going to pulse blend about some of
3: it. Oh, shoot. Well, you would if it was
2: okay, blended. We're going to pulse blend that.
0: Never works.
2: And it's going to turn out to this mince, right?
3: Okay.
2: Just like
0: there we go.
2: Oh, yeah. There we go.
0: It wasn't click.
2: Pulse blend it. Pulse blend. Okay.
3: That's it?
2: There we go. Just like that. And then for this one, we're going to add just some chunks.
3: Oh, you add chunks to it.
2: Yes, because you want to know what you're eating, right?
3: Yeah.
2: You're going to be like, what is this mince over here? And then just
0: smart.
2: Add
0: That's
2: the chunks
0: a good
2: in there.
0: Idea.
2: And so then just mix everything together just like that.
4: And then
2: like,
4: what else? We?
2: And then we're going to add. This is some gluten-free panko. It looks kind of like rice. Rice Krispie
0: what does
2: treats
0: that
2: a little
0: it
2: bit.
0: Does.
2: This is going to add some crunch and just also just some texture as a binder as well.
0: That's great.
2: And salmon is so lean, you know, that you don't need like an egg because it sticks together.
0: Mm-hmm.
2: This is some jalapeno because you know from Texas, and then a little bit of smoked paprika.
4: Mm. Nice.
2: You don't need to put too much salt, but just a pinch of salt, and then some black
4: pepper.
2: So
4: it's full of flavor.
3: Wow. Yeah, absolutely. Very doable.
2: You're going to mix that together, and then you create these patties. Now I like to keep mine like uniform, so. The scoop right here, and then if you want to keep them like this, get yourself a little mold so that way you have your little burger
4: mold.
2: That's
4: a pro tip.
2: Yes. Non-stick skillet, super easy to do. Get that thing fired up.
0: How does it fall apart on the grill?
2: I always put mine in the fridge for about 20 minutes first and then put them on the grill that
3: good.
2: Way.
3: Mm-hmm.
2: And then put them right here in the skillet. You're going to fry these up, and then, of course, the same way with beef. Okay, we
0: are. They stopped listening.
2: Yeah. The same way with beef, though, you know, like medium well.
4: It is good.
2: I know. It's my favorite burger, y'all, isn't it? And then, you know, for the keto lovers over here, get you an avocado smash burger.
3: Oh, look at this,
2: put an
3: guys.
2: Egg. Isn't it?
3: This?
2: It's so dope.
0: Oh, look
2: this
0: at
2: for the low carb lovers. And then just smash it up with the avocado. It's healthy, fat, heart healthy.
0: Wow, I need
2: and
0: to
2: it's
0: get a
2: super
0: bite
2: easy
0: of this.
2: To make. Now, does it taste fishy?
4: No,
3: it does not.
4: Thing. I was just
3: you know what? Because I make salmon croquettes a lot, but it's canned.
2: This
3: keeps it from tasting like it, you're right.
2: Yes. And it's good
3: tastes
2: quality.
3: It's like a fresh burger.
2: Yes, it is.
3: Fresh
2: it's so good.
0: Kevin, the avocado on there?
4: Well,
0: oh my goodness, Kevin, that
2: appreciate
0: is amazing.
2: Y'all.
0: Thank
2: yeah,
0: you so much.
3: How long did you do that for?
2: This is about 3 minutes per side.
3: So it's quick.
2: Yeah, it's a quick and easy one.
0: Wow, that
2: non-stick
0: is good.
2: Non-stick too.
3: Really good. I'm sold.
0: All right, Kevin, you're awesome.

0: Summer is so close, we can almost taste it. And that is why we've brought in barbecue master and owner of Pig Beach Restaurants, both in Brooklyn and Queens, Matt Abadou. Congratulations.
1: Thank you very much.
0: Let's talk about the cookbook, because finally
1: yes,
0: the book is,
1: book
0: Pig
1: is
0: Beach
1: here.
0: Barbecue cookbook.
1: That's right. Exciting.
0: When I think of barbecue, I really do think of Uncle Al, because we exchange
1: better,
0: barbecue
1: right. That's right.
0: Ideas and tips all the time. Didn't you write a blurb in Matt's book?
2: I did.
1: He sure did.
2: I did.
0: What do you love about the cookbook?
2: It's simple. You know, everything is really accessible. Mm-hmm. You can imagine making this stuff.
1: Exactly. And that's what we really wanted to do. We wanted to make a book that everybody could enjoy, that everybody could cook, from the barbecue, like, hobbyist to the professional barbecue guy learning to make some extra flavors, right. Something fun and different.
0: What advice do you have for people who want it, like newbies in the barbecue world? What's your advice?
1: I think the best advice I can give any newbie in the barbecue world is to get yourself a digital Instaread thermometer. It's probably one of the best ways you can tell when anything is cooked, ready to be wrapped, or ready to be finished. So with that tool, you can really have a lot of success in the barbecue game.
0: Perfect. I teased a second by saying you were going to find some meats that are a little less expensive to use.
1: Yep.
0: What do we got today?
1: So today we got a little tri-tip action for you. It's a cut of sirloin from the bottom part of the sirloin. And what I love about tri-tip is it's got so much incredible flavor to it. And it's got a texture of that something similar to like a flank steak or so once you slice it nice and thin.
0: All right.
1: And grill up. It also takes on great flavor. So
0: what do you start with here?
1: Our tri-tip recipe is super simple. We're starting off with a piece of tri-tip that you can see here, called tri-tip because it looks like a triangle. It's got like a triangular sort of shape to it. But for our rub, we're going to do something super simple. Some ground black pepper, some paprika, granulated garlic, and a little bit of dried rosemary. Now, we're going to mix this all together, and this can go in your pantry into a food-safe container. Save it up there for probably up to 6 months in your pantry and use it when needed.
0: Can you use that same rub on other cuts of meat?
1: Absolutely. You can use it on any kind of steak, chicken, poultry, pork. It's delicious. It's just a really simple all-purpose rub. So then we're going to take our tri-tip. We're going to hit it with a little bit of olive oil, whatever you have in your pantry, and then we're going to generously season it with this tri-tip rub, or really all-purpose kind of rub seasoning.
3: On both sides, right?
1: On both sides.
0: That's right.
1: Both sides. See, look, I love
0: Savannah
1: it.
0: Savannah knows now.
4: She's got a cooking show.
3: That's right. You going to eat both sides?
1: So from here, if you have a smoker, this is the point where we're going to fire up our smoker to 250 degrees. I like to use cherry wood, but whatever kind of wood and whatever that sort of smoke flavor you like, by all means, have some fun with it.
0: And do you have to smoke it?
1: You don't. That's the great thing about this steak, is you don't have to smoke it at all if you don't want to. It just adds that element of like that barbecue smoky flair and flavor to it, which really kind of makes that steak different and shine a little bit more. But you could also just take it and cook it completely on the grill if you want.
0: And you would do that at 252? There's a
1: No, on the grill. So whenever we set up a grill, I love to do what's called zone cooking, where I'll have one side set to really hot, hot heat for charring and marking, and then another side set to sort of medium.
0: To cook that center.
1: Exactly, to get that nice and low center cook so you get a perfect eye.
4: What do you want to do it inside, Matt?
1: If you wanted to do it inside, you could absolutely take it and just roast it off in your oven. No problem. Like, that's the great thing about cooking, is that everyone has a version of a recipe of what they can do, but the great thing is that as long as you're cooking it in that digital Instaread thermometer you have,
0: you're cooking it
1: to the right temperature, you're going to have a delicious cut of meat cooked
0: perfectly
1: every time.
0: What's this medium rare? What do you pull this at?
1: So for medium rare, I'll pull it around 135 and let it sort of rest.
0: Exactly.
1: It's going to carry you over.
0: That's why we got about a minute and a half.
1: All right, so we're going to go quick. So in here we have our steak. It's been smoked to about 100 degrees. We're going to let it rest, then we're going to mark it off on that grill, get those beautiful char marks that are happening. And then for me, the perfect condiment to the summertime meat is a chimichurri sauce. It's the best. So we're just going to take some parsley and chop it up. We're going to add it to our mixing bowl. We have some mint, some more parsley.
0: I add cilantro with that, too, sometimes.
1: Absolutely. Cilantro is great to it as well. We can add some shallots, garlic, chili flake, oregano. Put that all in the bowl. Red wine vinegar, lemon juice, olive oil. We'll mix that all together. Zest it with a little bit of lemon. And you have
0: so
1: the perfect,
0: too.
1: Oh, my God. It's the best thing ever.
0: And then we're just going
1: to take the steak. And what I love about tri-tip is that the backside, for those of the people that would like the steak a little bit more cooked, just by the nature of the steak, that's my boy right there.
4: That's a happy plate.
1: Love it. That is a happy plate.
0: What's going on here at home?
4: That's fantastic.
0: Are you not eating?
1: So the great thing about tri-tip is that since it's tapered off at the end, for the guests that are joining us and want their steak cooked a little bit more, they can have those sort of medium well pieces, and the people that want something a little bit more on the medium rare side, you go right to the middle and you get those beautiful pieces cut right there. Top it off with that bright, fresh, vibrant chimichurri sauce.
0: What do you think?
1: It's amazing.
4: Steak.
1: It's perfect.
4: You can put chimichurri on chicken too.
0: It's fatty.
1: Yep. It's got a great meaty flavor to it. That chimichurri, just get it, Craig. I love it.
5: And this morning, we're focusing on the best grilling tips and tricks for that first cookout of the season.
0: That's right. And who better to help us out than a fourth-generation butcher, cookbook author, and founder of Seymour Meats and Veggies, Cara Nicoletti. Cara, good morning. It's great to see you. But you have to explain, you're a fourth-generation butcher, but it sounds like you're trying to get us to eat less meat.
6: I am. I am. So, I mean, we see that meat prices are really, really high right now. So I feel like the name of the game this summer is eating better meat and just eating a little bit less of it.
5: Okay.
6: So my sausages are combining meat and vegetables. And I'm also going to teach you a little bit about how to treat your vegetables like meat. For a really satisfying grilling season.
7: So is that your secret tip is, you know, still get a fulfilling barbecue out there, but, you know, just kind of work in a lot more vegetables?
6: Yeah, I would say, you know, if you buy better quality meat, if you're buying grass-fed beef and pasture-raised pork and that kind of stuff, the flavor is going to be so much better. And what that means is that you can really eat a little bit less of it and still be just as satisfied. So these sausages that we're cooking today are all humanely raised meat and about 50% less meat. They're filled with fresh vegetables. And then we'll supplement a bunch of different vegetables alongside them to really have a nice, satisfying meal.
5: Dietitians everywhere are like cheering for you right
0: yeah,
5: now.
0: Yeah, really. So what do you have by the side? What are you going to make, Cara?
6: So over here, we've got a bunch of different vegetables that I really love to grill, sort of like heartier vegetables. So we've got zucchini. We've got some portobello mushrooms. I really love to grill radicchio. It makes it really nice and sweet. Some cauliflower, some eggplant. And I've made a rub here, which is a mixture of brown sugar and smoked paprika, some coriander, some garlic and onion powder. And so what I love to do is sort of make some slits on something like a mushroom or a zucchini, and you're going to rub it in olive oil, and then you're going to sprinkle it in this rub, just like you would a piece of meat.
5: Yeah.
6: And it's going to kind of give you, a similar feel. So, you know, I think it's just a great way to trick your mind into thinking you're eating meat.
5: Look,
6: so this is really like
5: taste.
6: A steak rub. Mm-hmm. We're just going to... It does.
5: Yeah.
6: So I'm going to be doing charcoal grilling today. That's generally what I prefer. I like the flavor better. I think that it can be a little bit intimidating because it's a little bit harder to control. So I'm going to give you a couple of tips on that just to make it a little bit more seamless. The first thing is that I really love to use a chimney lighter when I'm using a charcoal grill instead of just putting the coals in and sort of squirting lighter fluid on it. You put paper at the bottom, you pile the coals on top about 20, 25 minutes beforehand, and you let the charcoal get nice and ashy and gray before you dump it in here.
5: Just dump it in.
6: And what that's going to do is it's going to give you that really nice smoky flavor, and you're not going to get any of that lighter fluid flavor.
5: Mm-hmm.
6: So you want to make sure that your grill is nice and hot before you put your meat on it. This way it's not soaking in any charcoal flavors and it's really just getting that nice fire flavor.
7: How do you control
0: that? There's a pterodactyl flying in your backyard.
6: I know. Something's happening.
0: That was the biggest bird sound I've ever heard in my life. It might take one of those veggie sausages right off your grill. I'd be careful, Cara.
6: Please. Help yourself. So I would say also it can be a little bit harder to control your heat levels on a charcoal grill. But so that is what the vents on your grill are for. On this one, we've got a couple here on the lid and we've got a couple here on the bottom. When your grates are fully opened, your heat is going to be the highest. And if you want to kind of lower the heat a little bit, you close these grates, you're cutting off the oxygen, and you're kind of lessening the heat. But also, piling your coals into sort of different zones is really helpful. I think a lot of people think about grilling as this like really hot and fast thing. You're taking a

0: things like vegetables, sort of more delicate cut like chicken, and sausages.
1: Yeah.
0: You want to go for a more medium low heat.
1: Yeah.
0: And so you can achieve that by sort of making different zones on your grill.
2: So here we have
0: the coals. Yeah, cooler zone. And that's going to help you with flare-ups, too. If you have oil on something and it flares up,
1: instead
0: of spritzing it and getting ash all over your food, you can kind of move it over to the
2: cooler. Car, you're awesome. And these are good tips, too, because people are about to go nuts this weekend grilling. So thank you for that.
3: 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And during my conversation with Little Big Town, he needed tissues, and a lot of them. 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

0: All right, we're back now with Today Food. This morning, we're turning your grill into a meat smoker. Here with us, a guy who knows a lot about all of that, certainly grilling, the great chef Michael Simon. He travels the country in his Food Network show. It premiered last night. It's great. It's called Barbecue USA, giving us a behind-the-scenes look at the toughest barbecue competitions. Michael, I mean, you already know so much. You visit these pitmasters in all these great places, all the meats that you're eating. Give us one good tip for people to take away for grilling this summer that you learned.
1: You know, patience. I think the greatest tip is patience. Also, like, a lot of times when people put things on the grill, they want to see giant plumes of smoke. You want to, your smoke, you want it to kind of run clear. Then you get that gentle smoke flavor that really makes the food delicious. So I'm showing you guys an Alabama chicken today, Alabama-style chicken.
0: Yep.
1: But you could do it on a grill. You could do it on a Weber.
0: How do you smoke on a grill?
1: So you're doing offset heat. So all of our heat is over here, Carson.
0: Okay, indirect.
1: Indirect. Yeah. You could put wood chips on there, chunks or chips. Start it with coals, and then you just drop the heat down. You want to monitor your heat. Chicken, you could be between 275 and 325. I just season it with olive oil, salt, pepper, and the smoke is where all the great flavors.
0: And you can do this without the wood chips too, if you don't want
1: absolutely
0: to do the
1: wood chips. You could just charcoal gives you incredible flavor, and a lot of styles of barbecue only use charcoal.
0: Right.
1: But I use fruit woods, apple, cherry, because they're a little bit more mild and they don't overpower the meat, especially something light like chicken.
0: All right, you got a beautiful sauce you can put with the Alabama chicken.
1: So this started Alabama white sauce is like this really historic sauce that you put on chicken. People that like ranch, this is like, I feel, where ranch started, somewhere in Alabama.
0: Okay.
1: You know, Big Bob Gibson's very famous barbecue place there started this sauce. So they don't always put horseradish in, sometimes they do, but mayo, horseradish, lemon juice,
0: oh, I love it,
1: cider, a little bit of cayenne for some heat,
0: yep,
1: salt, and a touch of sugar.
0: Mm-hmm.
1: Come here. And then you just whisk this together till it's smooth. Now, you could kind of have fun with it. You could put some buttermilk in it if you want. You could thin it out.
0: Thicken it up, thin it out, do anything.
1: And then this, yeah, here's one that we smoked just like that. And then you just chop it up. You run it through. And the sauce
0: has
1: a little heat. Right?
0: It's like a gravy.
1: Yeah, but it's got a little heat, a little
0: acidity. Oh, it's delicious.
1: It's got all the good stuff. So if you go to Alabama and get smoked chicken, this is what's happening.
0: Can you break this chicken down really fast? How do you break it down? You go
1: so,
0: right down
1: yeah
0: the center?
1: Like, so this one, see,
0: we're just having a barbecue.
1: So, yeah, I just go straight down.
0: You're breaking through some stuff, right?
1: And you split it first. And yep then after you split it, you go through the legs and the thighs down.
0: Okay. And there's a joint in there. You find the ball
1: boom
0: joint cut in between
1: right
0: those two.
1: Yep. And then I like to split my breasts in half, and we serve
0: one, two, three,
1: it on
0: three, four.
1: Just
0: so you get about eight pieces out of that. Great.
1: Yep.
0: All right, let's move on down.
1: All right, moving on. Yes.
0: Yes.
2: We're going to use wood chips.

0: Are you going to soak them first?
1: So, Al, that's a good question. If you soak them,
0: oh my God,
1: it throws a little bigger smoke. So if you want more gently smoked, I wouldn't recommend smoking them, soaking them first, even though they're going to burn quickly.
0: Okay.
1: Or you could even go to a larger chunk and just let it go. But water creates smoke, which kind of sometimes will make the barbecue a little acrid.
0: Okay.
2: Yeah. We're overlooking this chicken, and the Alabama chicken with that
3: amazing.
2: Sauce.
3: Yeah.
2: That is special.
3: Yeah,
0: how is the chicken is so moist?
3: Yeah, how is it so juicy?
2: Huh? The slow chicken, cook, like, the chicken, the moisture.
1: We're good. Carson, yeah. I would have
2: done this before.
1: Just don't overcook it.
2: I drink a beer, Michael,
1: in there,
2: barbecue's everything.
1: 160, you're good.
3: 160.
4: I put that sauce
1: don't
4: on
1: be slow
4: it.
1: Slow cook.
2: Yeah. What is on here?
1: So this is just a quick potato salad. So what we did is we took these potatoes, we put them in foil right on.
2: You didn't boil
1: grill.
2: Them first or anything? You
1: just yeah, put them in so there? Oil, salt, you can put in a little bit of pepper, some water, and
4: wait,
1: a splash.
4: Wait, you did pre-cook them or no?
1: Pardon?
4: They're raw? Or
1: these are raw.
4: Yeah, okay.
1: And but they're going to steam a little bit and char in our foil packet. And you let them go until they're tender. We put these on the grill. And you can put these on right when you're doing your chicken. I mean, we have two grills going now. You could do this in one grill. You take these off. And we're going to toss them into a very simple dressing. So here, watch.
2: Yep.
1: Here, you start dumping stuff in. I'll start dumping them. We have olive oil. We have sherry vinegar. We can do it in here.
2: Oh, watch. Shoot. Yep.
1: I'm going to show you a trick.
2: All right.
1: We can do it. Don't worry. Mustard, I use grainy if you have it. We have a little bit of fresh dill and parsley, salt, and then if we dump our sherry vinegar in here.
4: Why, sherry vinegar is hard to find. Yeah. Do you ever notice that?
1: Is it?
4: Yeah. It is hard to find.
1: Not.
4: Well, I can't find it. I'll just put
1: well,
4: it that way.
1: You can use a white vinegar, champagne
4: I
1: vinegar,
4: that's what I
1: red wine vinegar.
4: Yeah. Yeah.
1: Rice is a little too gentle, but you just shake it up. Now you have dressing.
4: Ooh. Oh, I love
2: that's
4: it.
2: That's just a little Gucci on top of the, a ghetto potato. Like, that just elevates that regular old potato into something so special.
0: You know what I do? I throw that white sauce on those potatoes.
2: Absolutely.
1: Yeah, yeah, if you wanted a little bit more creamy, you could do that. This is a little bit more acidic and poppy.
0: Yeah.
1: Like almost like German potato salad, a touch.
3: Yeah.
1: And then you have a really bright potato salad. I mean, it's really easy. Like cooking.
2: Why is not white sauce everywhere?
4: I know.
2: That's a regional thing, maybe.
1: It's purely Alabama. Wow. You know, it is a white-based sauce. You don't see, like when people think of barbecue, they think of red sauce, but white sauce, there's a million versions.
0: Hey, Michael, you want to say hi to Cleveland?
2: Congrats on the show.
1: Ohio's
2: Cleveland, watching.
1: We love you. Tune in,
2: today.
1: Baby.
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1: Steak with a side of corn on the cob. And here to help us is Anselmo DiMeo and Scott Stein, co-owners of James Beard-nominated Bardea Food and Drink in Wilmington, Delaware. Good morning, guys.
2: Good morning.
3: Good morning. Good morning.
1: We wish you were here with us because it's like we could taste the steak and smell the corn through the screen. But grilling the perfect steak can always be a challenge. But you say that this is really simple. You have to start before you even put it on the grill, right?
4: Correct. Yes, it's definitely easy to make at home dish. We kind of simplified it, but it's something that's very approachable. And we're super excited to show you what we got cooking here.
2: All right. So what do you start with? Does it need much seasoning?
4: Yeah, so actually what we like to do with our steaks, obviously product is everything, so we like to use prime grass-fed beef, okay, with great intramuscular fat, okay? So what we're going to start doing here is we're going to get this strip steak, okay, and we're going to use the fat cap, and we're going to put it right in the cast iron. Mm. We've had that preheating a little bit. We're going to get that sizzling a little bit, and we're going to get some of that fat running out. We're going to add a little bit of oil to the pan. So a big step that we like to do at the restaurant is we really believe in brining our meats. So what that does, it's, it might sound all fancy, but it's simply adding it into a liquid with some salt and maybe sugar. And depending on how much time, you can let the meat sit in that overnight. Or we like to do a minimum of 3 hours. And what that does is it gives you a perfectly seasoned meat. And essentially, the meat is more moist, more tender, and more flavor. So you can add herbs, aromatics, things like that. So it's something that we love to do at the restaurant. The reason that we love this recipe so much is, you know, Scott and I are always working. We're always at the restaurant. So on Sunday, Monday, it's like family day. And this is a perfect thing to do on Sundays. You can start it with the steak and the corn and eat that as your entree. And then we can repurpose it later in the week, like we're going to show you here for salad.
5: Yeah, you know, we see that beautiful steak in front of Scott right there. And this can be kind of a controversial thing with steak lovers. What do you guys do afterwards when it's done?
4: Okay, so very, very big step is the resting period. Okay, so that's why we actually have this steak for you guys right here. So we're going to render and sear a steak here, but you want it to rest for a minimum of 5-10 minutes. It allows all the juices to kind of soak into the meat, all right? And it allows that flavor to really set. Okay, so you really get that full, true meat experience. If you cut it too soon, you're going to lose a lot of that juice and a lot of that flavor.
1: Mm-hmm. I'm a huge corn lover. Let's move on to the corn. What is your secret sauce here?
4: So for the corn, we obviously have it out of the husk. We like to cook it in the husk on the grill, so it kind of self-steams and makes it a little bit sweeter. But when it comes to corn, you just want really good quality corn, especially when it's in season. They're pretty delicious on their own. You don't really need to do too much to it. A classic seasoning that we like using is extra virgin olive oil, a little bit of chili, and lime. You know, very, very simple, straightforward. And it allows us to repurpose it in salads very well simply because of the seasoning that we use.
1: Oh, a little chili. That must make it a little little kick.
4: Correct. A little bit of sweet, a little spice, a little bit of acid.
2: It's a good combination. So we've got the corn, we've got the steak. You're going to turn this into an amazing summer salad.
4: Correct.
3: All right. You're going to show them, cut down this steak?
4: I'm going to take this out here. So I'm going to show you guys. So we are, right now, the strip steak, right, we rendered out the fat. Okay, so now for what we like to use is a peppercorn blend. It's simple to find at the grocery store. So here we have a house blend. It's a little bit of tella cherry, pink, white, and green peppercorns. Okay, so we're going to get it and put it right on that steak. Okay, and that's going to give you that flavor profile of the off-wall peppercorn blend.
1: The peppercorn makes a big difference.
4: Big difference. Without the peppercorn, it kind of you're just kind of eating beef, which is okay, but this kind of gives it that extra little kick.
2: All right, we're running out of time here, so let's. How do you make a dressing for the salad, and how do you top it off?
4: Yes. Okay. So essentially, we have a classic lemon vinaigrette. Okay. That we use. Scott's going to start seasoning that salad. I'm going to start cutting the steak.
1: That's going to be amazing. Then you cut up the corn, you put it in, and we'll put the full recipe on today.com. Right? Look how great that looks.
4: Yes, absolutely.
1: Okay.
2: So simple. I love it.
4: Cut up the steak. Yep. Perfectly medium rare. We're going to use a little bit of EVO. to season this. A little bit of flaky salt. Okay. Touch of lemon juice.
2: Oh, that's perfect.
4: All right. And then right from there,
1: oh, we wish we could dig in.
4: We put it right on the steak. Yep.
1: Well, that looks amazing. And next time, we hope you're in studio with us. And we will put the full recipe on today.com. Thanks so much, Ansimo and Scott. And for these recipes again, head to today.com.
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2: Welcome back this morning on Today Food. We're getting you ready for your grilling season.
3: That's right. 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So we called in an expert to share her list of the best grills on the market.
4: That's right. Elizabeth Carmel is the author of Steak and Cake, but you might know her best as the original grill girl. Oh, Elizabeth, you are fired up. Your grill
2: pumped.
4: Is fired
3: Let's
4: up.
3: Go.
4: Before we get into the ins and outs, what should you really be looking for when you're thinking about buying a grill?
5: I'm so glad you asked me. It's very simple. There are three things that you need to think about. Number one, what kind of grill are you going to buy? There are three choices. There's charcoal, there's gas, and there's pellet grill. The next thing is think about your lifestyle. Are you someone who likes to build a fire and tend it, or are you someone who really just wants to flip a switch? And then finally, the thing that I tell everybody is you need to buy the biggest and the best grill that you can afford, because the more you use it, the better griller you're going to become, and you're going to want to use it all year round.
2: Elizabeth, are some of those grills better for certain kinds of foods? Like if you were just going to buy one and you were going to recommend one, which kind would you like?
5: You know what? That's a great question. Once again, it goes to lifestyle. If you like the hands-on effect of it, you want a charcoal grill. And you know what? Charcoal grills used to be the same old Weber kettle that we all know, which is a wonderful classic. But now I'm sitting here with the Spark Grill, and it's a really innovative charcoal grill. I mean, who knew the charcoal grill needed a makeover? Not me, but Spark did.
2: Oh, look at that.
5: And there's so many things to love about it, but the biggest thing is they've taken the hassle out of charcoal grilling. You no longer have to wrestle with a big bag of charcoal.
2: Wow.
5: Instead, all you use is this really sleek compressed charcoal brick, and you just slide it in the grill, turn on a button, and it's on. They've really taken all the hassle out of it. But that's not all. The other thing is you've got bricks that go from 250 degrees all the way up to 900 degrees. And before you ask me, why do I need 900 degrees, I'll tell you. Because they sell a pizza pack, and you can actually retrofit this charcoal grill and make it into a Neapolitan-style pizza oven, which, you know, is all the rage this summer.
2: That's awesome.
5: So you're really getting two for one, charcoal and a pizza oven.
6: What's something like that run, a ballpark cost?
5: So I'm having a little bit of trouble hearing you. Oh. So I'm going to go right to gas grill.
6: Okay.
5: You might ask yourself, why do people love gas so much? And you know what? It's easy to light, it's easy to use, and there's virtually no cleanup. And it comes in every kind of size. It comes in something as small as this Weber Go Anywhere grill, which is perfect for tailgates or for small spaces. And it will even fit into a tote bag. It's great. You just use a 1 pound LP tank. And it's really terrific for a balcony, for the beach this summer. I just heard your report on beaches. That's really amazing. And then the third choice didn't even used to be a choice, but it is now. And pellet grills are all the rage. And you know what? This is what they use, compressed wood pellets for the fuel. And then there's a fan that controls the heat. I'm standing right here in front of this Traeger Ironwood 650, which I love. You can now make authentic barbecue in your own backyard or even on a balcony. And it's really terrific. There's so many bells and whistles on this grill that really elevate your cook. But the thing that I like the most is the super smoke feature. And the reason that that's important is that wood smoke is what gives your barbecue that great flavor, yeah, or really anything that you're cooking, right? And the pellets come in all different kinds of wood. But sometimes when you're cooking brisket and ribs and pulled pork, yeah, and chicken, mm-hmm, you just want a little extra smoke.
7: Wow.
5: And
7: yeah,
5: this gives you an extra burst of smoke, which is an extra burst, yeah, of flavor.

0: Today nutrition and health expert Joy Bowers here to show us how to make our own frozen yogurt. Joy, good morning to you. I want to get right to it. We got the cookie dough frozen yogurt bites. You start by making homemade cookie dough. Go ahead.
1: Hey, guys. So in light of the heat wave, we are making two crazy refreshing summer treats, and we're starting with cookie dough frozen yogurt. So I'm going to start by making the cookie dough here. And the great part is it is super simple to make, and it comprised of nourishing ingredients. And the first thing is this almond flour. So it's gluten-free, and it already has some protein in it. I'm going to add a pinch of salt, a little bit of peanut butter, about a quarter cup here. And for sweetener, I'm adding a dash of maple syrup and a little bit of vanilla extract. And you mix this up, and I hope that you can see this, but thanks to the almond flour, it transforms into a crumbly, almost pasty-like cookie dough. And the last thing we're going to do here, because I like chocolate chips in my cookie dough, I'm going to add in, if you have mini chocolate chips, great. But if not, I just have the regular stuff right here. And I'm going to toss in a couple of tablespoons of either dark or mini or semi-sweet chocolate chip. So I have this over here. And all you're going to do now is roll these into little, almost chickpea-sized balls. So let me show you. And it's nice and pliable. I'm going to put it in the palm of my hand, just like this. See that? And you could get your kids involved. Everybody could start a big rolling party over here. And I'm putting it on parchment paper so it doesn't stick, right on the baking sheet. And then this entire batch is going to make about 80. And I stash this right in the freezer because you want them to slightly firm up. Now, while they're in the freezer, we're going to go ahead and we're going to make our froyo. So here I'm using 2 cups of full-fat Greek yogurt. Normally, I like to use either non-fat Greek yogurt or 2%, but because I want these super creamy and crave-worthy like ice cream, I'm using full-fat. Any sweetener that you'd like. Here I'm putting in honey, but this could even be coconut sugar, or it could be a sugar replacement if you're looking to pull back on your added sugars, and a little bit of vanilla extract. We mix this up. And now we're going to add in all of our cookie dough balls. And you stir this up and you put it in a mini muffin container. And you just let it freeze. And I'm going to show you what my muffin container looks like, because it could not be any easier. And guys, these are light in calories. They're packed with protein. And they'll last for up to a month in your freezer. So you could transfer them right into a freezer bag. And they will be waiting for you when you have any kind of a sweet tooth craving. So next, we're going to make something really special. And these are PB&J pops. So here I'm starting with my sliced strawberries. And this is going to become our wholesome jam. And I'm just going to muddle my strawberries so you get it nice and juicy. Then I'm going to be putting in my peanut butter. And again, this is going to be Greek yogurt, but it's going to be flavored. So we don't even have to add any sweetener, either a berry flavor or a vanilla flavor. And you just mix this up, and then you're going to put it right into your popsicle mold. And you're going to let that freeze. It's a nice thick batter. I'm going to show you what this looks like. I have some frozen right over here. Look at this. Ta-da! But we're not done yet, because we're going to bedazzle them now. So here I'm filling my popsicle mold, and you put that right in the freezer. And now I'm drizzling some chocolate on top and peanuts. Look at that, guys. I mean, come on. You know you want a bite of this.
2: Okay, it's the middle of July, and we know the temperatures are just soaring out there. So what a better way to cool off than with everyone's favorite summer treat, ice cream.
3: And today we're going to show you how easy it is to make at home with the help of Justin Chappell, culinary director at Food & Wine Magazine. Mm. Homemade ice cream, huh?
4: Yes. Well, we're making a soft serve today, and we're making a version that's just like, you know, a little bit healthier.
5: Okay. We love that.
4: We still want that treat. We still want to cool down in the summer, but We could, you know, take care of ourselves a little
5: bit
4: better.
5: Keep our kidney bottles.
4: But it's not totally healthy. But it's good for you because we're starting with frozen fruit.
6: Okay. Frozen mangoes, if you have never tried one, because I hadn't, are like little popsicles.
5: Yeah, frozen, especially the champagne mangoes are super yummy.
4: Yes, and talked about that. And by the way, these ladies have been picking at my mangoes here.
6: I sure have. Is that okay with you?
4: It's perfectly okay.
5: All right.
4: So we've got about a pound and a half of frozen mangoes. Okay. You can also use blueberries.
6: Yeah.
4: You can use strawberries.
5: Whatever your fruit is.
4: Whatever
5: what
4: your
5: is
4: fruit
5: this?
4: Is. So this is the secret ingredient.
5: Let me guess.
4: And
5: this...
6: Do you know?
5: Condensed milk?
4: Yes. Sweetened condensed milk. So here's the thing. This is why it's maybe like not super healthy because it's got a lot of sugar. But this is the secret ingredient. So we're going to add the sweetness, but we're also going to add really creamy texture here.
6: Yeah, it looks
4: creamy. I mean, look at that.
6: But pudding.
4: And if you wanted, you can even use dulce de leche here.
5: Oh.
4: Which is basically the same thing
5: but
4: caramelized. Yes.
5: Yeah. Okay. Do you add salt and vanilla?
4: Yep. I'll let you add just, this is, look at me shaking. It's my first time back.
6: Happy to have you here.
4: A pinch of salt.
6: Okay. I kind of like the salt and sweet.
4: Yes,
6: you know?
4: So we've got a little vanilla to give us a little warmth, but then the salt is going to enhance all this flavor. So what you're going to do is you're going to pulse this.
5: Yeah. So it gets creamy.
4: Yep, and you're just going to puree it, and it takes a few minutes, but then this is what you end up with here.
6: Look how gorgeous
5: that is. In a little cake pan.
4: And of course, you could serve it. You could serve it right out of there, and then actually, that's when it's in its soft serve form.
6: Okay.
4: But if you pop it into a freezer safe container, pop it in the fridge, it'll get a little more firm.
6: Amazing.
4: Okay. Firmer.
6: Now we chop up this.
4: Yes. So. We have our soft serve ice cream,
5: right?
4: But
5: we're ready.
4: Let's talk about nostalgia. And remember when we were kids eating soft serve dipped in the in the chocolate?
5: Oh, I love that.
4: Yes. We are making a DIY chocolate shell. Starts with a bar of bittersweet chocolate, about a pound that you chop.
5: Okay.
4: Now, this is actually important here because... you don't want to use chocolate chips because chocolate chips are actually formulated to hold their shape.
6: Oh, really?
4: Yeah.
5: So you just got to bang that out.
4: So you want to bang it out and chop it. This is bittersweet. You can also use semi-sweet. You're going to add some coconut oil.
5: Coconut
6: oil? Oh, my gosh. She loves coconut oil.
4: Coconut oil. And so a pound of coconut oil, about a half a cup of coconut oil. And you're going to microwave this in 20-second intervals.
6: Put it in the micro.
4: 20, 20, 20, 20, 20, until it melts. Now, the reason you're doing 20-second intervals is because you don't want to overheat your chocolate.
5: You don't want to.
6: What happens if you overheat it?
4: The sugars clump and then they separate from the fat, and then you get this dull mix.
5: But look at this.
6: Yeah, look,
5: but
6: look
5: at this.
6: Can I stir it? 20,
4: yep,
6: 20,
4: please.
6: 20.
5: Wait, look at this.
4: Now, by the way, this has been at room temperature for like an hour and a half.
6: And it's okay.
4: And it's okay because the coconut oil, which is liquid at room temperature, it keeps this sort of liquid texture.
5: Okay.
4: And then what happens when this... hits something really cold, it's going to solidify.
5: Okay, so you're... Okay, let's make our sandwich. This is so exciting.
6: I know, we love ice cream sandwiches.
4: So we're using our mango soft serve here.
5: Yeah.
4: And this has been put in the freezer for just a little bit so it can get a little firm. Otherwise, it might be a little squishy. I'm going to put a little bit on there. I'm going to let you do the honors here.
5: Okay.
4: One of
5: top,
4: you.
5: And then you dunk. Okay, I'll
6: you can
4: well,
6: dunk.
4: You're not actually going to dunk that one yet, but but you could use
6: can we dunk
4: cookies,
6: these?
4: Wafers. Yes, those are your dunkers.
6: Is that because they're colder?
4: I'll switch places with you.
6: Do you have to put them in the fridge before you dunk?
4: Yes. So the trick is you want it to be as cold as possible.
6: It's cold.
4: Because the coconut oil, which is liquid at room temperature, when it touches something cold, it solidifies.
5: Just around half of it?
4: Yeah, half or
6: look
4: all of it.
6: Look how gorgeous that is.
5: So you put it down here.
4: You put it down, and it'll start to get firm immediately. You can see the edges here.
6: I'll have this one.
5: Okay, I'll have this one.
6: You know what you could do even to up it a little bit?
5: What?
6: Is to dip that in sprinkles.
4: Sprinkles or chopped nuts or, you know, nonpareils would be really pretty.
6: How do you bite that?
4: Look at that. Can I steal one of these from you?
5: Please. Oh my God.
4: I'm going to do a blueberry. Blueberry's my favorite here.
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4: Although I don't know if I'm going to take a bite. 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
2: All right, who doesn't love a sweet summer treat, especially one that cools you down on a real hot, sticky day?
3: We're super lucky because our culinary producer, Katie Stilo, came up with a couple of delicious treats that will really hit the spot for the entire family. And then there's just one for the grown-ups,
4: yeah,
3: too.
4: A little treat. I know.
2: Katie, you don't disappoint. All right, what are we starting?
4: I'm trying not to. We started the week with some cool treats. We're going to finish it with some.
3: Awesome.
4: So I'm going to share my banana bread recipe, what I'm doing to bump it up a notch. I'm turning it into ice cream cake. Hello, who doesn't love that?
3: Banana bread, ice cream cake.
2: That sounds awesome. Okay.
4: Your birthday's coming up, so maybe you can make this. So in here, I have my flour. I have some baking soda and salt. Jenny, you want to stir that up?
3: Yes. Mm-hmm.
4: In my stand mixer, already creamed together, I have some sour cream. I have butter and then a little bit of brown sugar.
5: Brown sugar, you can use light, dark,
4: whatever you have available. Like, don't go crazy. And then, Hoda, if you want to mash up some bananas, I'll crack some eggs.
3: What's the secret with that? Do you want old bananas?
4: Do you want super ripe bananas? So, like, brown, spotty. The best ones, if you get them and they're ripe and you're not ready to make banana bread, but, I mean, I'm always ready, so put them in the freezer.
2: Even if they're too brown?
4: Too brown, it's totally fine. Okay. It'll just be sweeter. Your banana bread will just be sweeter.
3: Yeah,
4: totally
3: we're okay with that.
4: Exactly. Like, who does not like that? Okay, so I'm going to add some eggs into here. Mm-hmm. Jenna, you want to scoop in the dry ingredients?
3: Sure. Mm-hmm.
4: Jump those right in. Yeah, there we go. Mm-hmm. And then I'm adding some chocolate chips because this banana bread ice cream cake is inspired by, I know you guys were recently there at Ben & Jerry's scooping some ice cream. So,
3: do you put those in even with this chunky monkey ice cream cake.
4: Yeah. Wonderful.
3: Okay.
5: All right. So now
4: we can add this into here. And then I like to add a little bit of lemon juice.
5: I'm adding this to that?
4: Yeah.
5: Okay.
3: This is one.
5: And where am I adding the lemon juice? In here?
4: Into the batter. Oh, all goes in. Dump everything
2: lemon?
4: In.
2: Lemon?
4: Yeah. I like it.
5: I think it adds. Trust me.
4: Have I led you wrong so far?
3: No, I haven't.
4: I'm not.
5: Okay. Am I just.
4: I think it adds a little bit of acidity, a nice little tang. I think it helps it out a little bit.
3: Okay, cool.
4: Okay. So moving down here, I have the batter and I'm baking it. So instead of baking it in a 9x13 or an 8x8 low pan, pop it into a cake pan.
5: Look at this.
4: And so you do.
3: So it's more of a cake.
4: Right. So you can bake this if you want to, just as is, and eat it as banana bread. Sprinkle it with some turbinado sugar on top. I love the crunch that it brings. And then here we have the finished baked layer. And my trick to making this ice cream cake really easy to remove is popping it into a cake pan and then lining it with these little parchment overhangs.
3: Yeah.
4: So it helps you pop it out. So then I'm topping it with peanut butter.
5: So you popped it out and turned it over?
4: Right. Let it cool. And
5: so
4: then
5: the flat side.
4: Exactly. A little chef tip for you.
3: And you have to let it cool, obviously.
4: Yeah. And it'll be a hot mess.
5: Okay. True. So peanut butter, first layer.
4: Because if it's chunky monkey, you need that. And then obviously it's summer.
5: Wait, what's going on here?
4: So we're doing.
5: Is that
3: vanilla
4: ice cream? Vanilla ice cream. You could do kind of any kind of ice cream here.
5: No,
4: you can go wild.
5: But
4: you do vanilla.
5: Or banana.
4: Exactly. And then you're going to top it with the top.
5: Wait, look what's happening here.
3: This is amazing.
4: It's like the ultimate.
5: What?
4: I know. It's the ultimate.
5: You freeze it?
4: Freeze the whole thing.
3: Can we save this for Hoda's birthday, please?
5: Look at this. Wait, what's happening?
3: Pretend I made it.
5: Look at this.
4: And then we're gilding the lily. No, not
3: okay, I'll come this way.
5: Okay.
4: You can take a bite. I'm just drizzling it over
3: put
4: the top.
3: Put this one in the freezer until August, what, 8th?
5: 9th.
4: See, it's my birthday, though, so we can do it on the 8th.
2: Wait, your birthday's the 8th?
4: Yeah, we're Leo twins.
6: This morning, we are snacking in Today Food. 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
7: I'm so excited for this because, as I told you, I have boys in the house that eat nonstop, and snack time is my least favorite time of the day.
8: Well,
7: but this could
8: time.
7: Change that.
8: Yes, no, I'm super excited. So we're going to be making two of my favorite snacks. I personally love them, and then I have a 3-year-old and a 1-year-old at home, and they devour them.
7: So kid approved.
8: So first we're going to be making frozen yogurt cups. Who wants to lead the, who wants to cook
7: today? I'll go for it,
4: Dylan. Yeah, sure.
8: So this is one of my son's most recent favorites. It's good for my 1-year-old who's teething and 3-year-old who wants to eat ice cream all the time. So you take a silicone muffin tin.
7: Mm-hmm.
8: Put a layer of yogurt, and then you can put some berries, which we already have, so you can mix some more berries.
7: Is it seasoned at all, or is it just plain yogurt?
8: So I like using an unsweetened, like plain yogurt, just to keep the sugar content a little bit lower.
7: Mm-hmm.
8: But if you want something that has more sugar, you can put some honey or maple syrup, or really anything that you want, even some coconut sugar. You put fruit, and then you put granola.
7: Okay.
8: And then I always like a little bit of a crunch. And then on top of the fruit, you'll put some more yogurt. and drizzle some peanut butter on top. Oh. And keep them in the freezer, and they're almost like a little healthy snack on the go. You can have them as like a dessert of sorts.
7: So once they're thawed from the freezer, do they
9: you have to give it a second.
7: Melt?
9: Yeah.
7: They kind of fall apart.
9: Yeah, because this one is...
8: They honestly don't melt as fast as you would think that they do. I make a yogurt bark, and that definitely melts a little bit faster, but these stay pretty frozen for a while.
7: And how do you make this peanut butter so nice and drizzly?
9: Just drizzled it.
8: So if your peanut butter is a little bit thicker, you can melt it with some, put some coconut oil in it, and then microwave it to get it a little bit more like drizzleable. And you can
7: use easy.
8: Almond butter, cashew butter, anything you want.
7: Okay.
10: Everybody was fascinated by banana sushi.
8: I know. And when you say it, it kind of sounds a little weird, like am I eating sushi or like I'm eating bananas? But this was like my late night snack in college. So this has been like my go-to for a while.
9: Banana sushi. All right, let's do it.
8: So you take a banana, you peel it.
7: Okay.
8: You can use any nut butter or seed butter you want, like a tahini, peanut butter, almond butter, cashew butter, anything. Okay. Lather the banana with it.
7: Okay.
8: If you want to get like a little bit messier, you could do the entire thing. If you want to be a little bit cleaner, you kind of do like, I would say 3/4 of it.
7: Okay.
8: And once you have the nut butter on, you take any toppings you want. So we have some coconut flakes, cacao nibs, granola, and it gives it like a little bit of a crunch.
7: You just roll
8: it? Coat it. Yeah, you can either take your hands and you can sprinkle it, or you can take the banana and actually roll it if you want.
7: Okay. Banana sushi.
8: It's a good activity for kids. Like my son loves doing it at home. We also even take like, on top of the peanut butter, take a tortilla, roll it up, and crisp it on the stove.
7: Ooh.
8: So it's like kind of like a caramelized banana of sorts. That looks beautiful.
7: I didn't get it on the other side. I was trying
8: to do this quickly. No, it's fine. You can even put the coconut on top.
7: And Al's just having a party over there.
10: Yeah, what's happening over here? It's a banana party.
8: It's like an omakase for banana sushi over here.
9: Look how nice hers look over here, guys.
7: I know.
8: And then you slice that up, and then you can enjoy it. I also like keeping these in the freezer with those. So like an easy grab-and-go snack. The bananas don't get very brown being in the freezer, which is why I like putting them there. And again, my kids love them, I love them, and they're super easy to make.
9: Look at the presentation there. I love that.
8: Thank you. If you want to get real fancy, you can even use the chopsticks, too.
9: I know. Can I sing your praises? You're so big, like on TikTok, social. People really love you.
8: Thank you.
9: And I think this is why. I mean, these are doable things and get us all to eat.
8: Thank you so much. I appreciate
9: that. Thank you so much.
8: Yeah, thanks for having me.
10: We appreciate it. And for these recipes,
0: tune in's how-to. A brief look at all the special functions and things you might not know we have.
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0: come around.
1: Okay. So I have some good news for you.
2: What?
1: I have blueberries.
2: Oh my gosh, you're amazing.
1: I do not have watermelon, but I do have waffles.
0: Oh my God.
1: Right?
2: But also, you know what you have? You have hacks.
1: I have hacks.
0: I love this.
2: So this is a great and quick party drink.
1: Yes. Yeah.
2: Tell us what it is.
1: Well, here's, it's not so much about the drink. I mean, you can put your special vodka mojito in here if you'd like.
2: Okay.
1: But what this is about, it's keeping the flies and the buggies out of your drink.
2: Oh, it's
1: when you're out in the sun.
2: It's a hat for a drink.
1: It's a hat for the drink. So you just take a cupcake liner, poke your straw through.
0: It just keeps it off.
1: And it keeps, and it protects it so you don't get the little bugs in there.
0: It doesn't seal it, but it does the job.
2: Oh, you want this. This is just some great water with lemon, which is good for our
1: You know, little bonus hack, keep your lemon and lime slices in the freezer during the summer, and then you pull them out when you need them.
2: Is that what you did? Because this is so
1: cold. That's why it's nice and cold, and then you don't need that, like,
0: So wait, do you slice them first, then put it?
1: Slice them first and freeze them. Because then that way you don't, do you ever do, like, you have half a lemon sitting around and it dries and dies?
2: Yes.
0: That always happens.
1: So you can prevent that.
2: Okay.
1: Another easy, fun thing to do. I love sangria, right? So this is my, like, hacked sangria.
2: Okay, tell us.
1: All you need is wine. You can do white or red wine.
0: Okay.
1: Bag of frozen berries. Drop them in.
0: Wait,
1: and I love this because you can take this to the beach.
2: Wait, that's all you do?
1: Yeah. So basically, like, you take this to the beach, you combine the bag and the bottle of wine. You can add a little seltzer if you want, you know, splash.
2: What does traditional sangria have that...
1: Traditional sangria would be the wine, and you would do, like, apples and oranges
0: apples
1: and stuff.
0: And
1: but
0: oranges.
1: I think this is a great summer.
0: So just fruit and wine. That's what... Okay.
1: Fruit and wine. You can add a little cognac or something if you want.
0: This looks yummy.
1: So,
0: I like a sweet.
1: A twist on the waffle cone. Breakfast waffles.
2: I mean, that's ridiculous.
1: You cut them in half.
2: Ice cream in there?
1: Yeah, so you film... You spread ice cream... you close them, and then you put sprinkles on the side, pop them in the freezer for like 4 hours. You could, and if these are homemade waffles, but you could also do, you could buy, like, do the frozen waffles too, just make your life even easier.
0: I love that. And kids would love that. Easy to get.
1: Right,
2: that's a great, ice cream sandwich. I love it. Substitute.
1: Okay. So then you take those berries, including the blueberries. You could do frozen, you can do fresh. So it's summer, they're amazing now. I say go with the fresh ones. Put them in a little ramekin, toss them with just some sugar, a little bit of cornstarch just to hold them together. Cookie dough.
2: Is this a take on your cobbler?
1: This is a take on cobbler. So this is just sugar cookie dough.
0: Wait, hold on. You just put it on the
1: just
0: top?
1: Just little chunks of it right on top, 350 in the oven just until the berries start bubbling.
2: And you put a peach in there, too, which is my favorite kind of cobbler.
0: Would you explain something? So you just put, there's nothing on the bottom, just blueberries?
1: No, literally just berries, any kind of frozen fruit or fresh fruit. Toss it with some cornstarch to kind of hold it together. Isn't that awesome?
2: That is.
1: Yeah. And you can have fun with the cookie doughs. I like the sugar cookie dough, but I mean, if you want to do chocolate chip, I'm not going to judge.
2: Yeah, and you could put oats. Yeah. Maybe you could put oats in there too.
0: Ooh, what do you mean?
2: I like oats
1: for the
2: in
1: little
2: my cobbler.
1: She wants like the crumble type thing.
2: Yeah, I do.
1: So, yeah.
0: I like that.
1: You can do that.
0: And what's your favorite summertime drink? We said ours.
1: Yes. Well, I like a mojito, but I do mine with rum.
2: Yeah.
0: Okay, tell me how you make your summertime.
1: Okay. Yeah, I will say your mojito recipe is unfamiliar to me. I do not recognize that as a mojito.
2: What part of it? The diet ginger ale?
1: None of it, because... So I'm Puerto Rican. You know, I'm a Latina girl, so I start with rum.
2: Okay.
1: You do limes and mint. You got that part, the muddling in the bottom of the glass. Mash them
0: muddle,
1: up.
0: Muddle.
1: Right, get all those, like, natural flavors out.
0: See how she does it?
1: Brown sugar. Brown sugar.
2: Yeah, brown sugar is usually
1: Think about it. This is from the islands, right?
0: Nobody told me.
1: This is a Cuban cocktail.
0: What?
1: So brown sugar. Then you do the rum and then ice. And then you can just top it off with a little bit of seltzer. So your soda isn't that far off. I just do a little club soda.
2: Yum.
1: I really like the keep the rum.
0: How much? Can I ask, how much brown sugar do you put in there?
1: Just like a tablespoon.
0: So no agave.
1: Well, it depends what size. If you're doing it one in a glass and just like a teaspoon,
2: a
1: if you're doing a big one, then you can do like a tablespoon.
0: All right.
1: You can do that. I mean, agave is good too. I would say our cocktails are like cousins.
2: Own
1: in here. I've got one more thing for you.
0: Oh, yeah. Sorry.
1: So this is a cool product. You get this. Food 52 has them. So berries, if you wash them too soon,
0: they get bad.
1: They get bad.
0: I know.
1: Because
0: that
1: so delicate.
0: To us.
1: That skin
2: Wait,
1: is
2: what?
1: So,
2: I didn't know
1: yeah,
2: that.
1: Yeah, because these berries are like very, very delicate. That like skin, that membrane is so thin.
0: What should
1: so
0: you
1: the
0: do?
1: Water ruins it if you do it too soon. So you get this little container. You put your berries in here. You take this to work, to the park, to wherever, and then you rinse the berries out in there. And it also keeps them elevated so that they're not sitting in the liquid.
0: Oh, okay.
1: Cool
2: so that keeps them from going bad?
1: It keeps them from going bad, so you can wash them on the go. And it also comes with a little spoon, like, or a little fork.
2: Hold on, when you say you wash your berries too soon, should you wait a couple days before you wash your berries?
1: No, only wash them just as you're about to eat
0: them.
1: The
0: ones you're going to eat.
3: 50. Oh, hey, Watson. 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
1: Yes. Oh. Yeah, just like as you eat. Okay.

0: Today, nutritionist Joy Bauer is here to share some simple and healthy recipes that you can treat yourself to this weekend.
1: And I'm going to start with what I'm calling a frozen key lime pie bark. Okay. And it's got all the feels, sweet and tart and citrusy. I think you're going to love it. So the star of the show is Greek yogurt. And I'm using 2%, not non-fat, because it freezes a little bit better.
0: Okay.
1: And I'm adding in some lime juice, of course, a little bit of honey to sweeten it up, and then lime zest, because that's going to sort of bring it home. It's going to give it a real limey consistency. I mean, flavor. And it also makes it smell so darn good. And you get that the specks of the green, which are so pretty. Then I'm going to take, because every key lime pie has a crust.
0: Yes,
1: so I've got some graham crackers.
0: Are we allowed to eat graham crackers?
1: You are. This is healthy-ish.
0: Okay.
1: So I'm taking half of my crushed graham crackers and I'm going to.
0: Nice.
1: I mix it right in. And now I'm going to do something super cool. So I have a baking sheet that I lined with parchment paper. And it's important to have a lip on the edge of the baking sheet. And I take my batter. And you're just going to pour it right on top of that baking sheet, because this is going to go in the freezer for about 4 hours to overnight. The whole thing will.
0: Yeah.
1: You got to make this. And you smooth it out. And you don't have to cover the whole baking sheet, because you really want it to be about a quarter of an inch in thickness. Okay. So you get nice pieces of bark.
0: Yum.
1: And now I'm going to top it, because we've got a lot left over with my graham cracker. Isn't this cute?
0: And it's so creative.
1: You stash it in the freezer. I'm going to show you what it looks like. Okay. And it comes out like this. And you break off pieces. And you have like a huge big bag of pieces.
0: Yeah.
1: And what I then like to do is, just to save space in the freezer, I break off all my pieces and I stash them in a bag.
0: Yeah, and then you keep them in the freezer.
1: Yes, and it melts in your mouth. It tastes like key lime ice cream, really. And every once in a while, you get a bite of that lime zest pop and also the graham cracker. It's really sensational. You got to try
0: it. Okay, this one is done, done, and done. Now let's do some cookie bars.
1: I wanted to create a version that didn't have any egg, and I think I nailed it. Right over here, I have it's stiffened up a little bit, but it's cashew butter. So I take cashew butter and I mix it with a little bit of vanilla extract and some maple syrup. This is almond flour. And the nice part about almond flour is it's moist. So I work it right in.
0: So I know you're not supposed to eat uncooked, like, white flours. Almond flour, okay?
1: This almond flour, it's blanched, and it also goes under the name of almond meal, and it's perfectly fine.
0: Okay.
1: Yes. So I'm mixing this in. So now you know this is loaded with protein and fiber and all of the deliciousness from the cashew butter. And truth be told, you can swap in peanut butter if you want, but you're going to have a much more peanut butter forward experience, which is never a bad thing.
0: Right.
1: And so you mix this up. I don't have time to fully mix it, but it gets very crumbly, just like cookie dough. Then you add in your chocolate chips, and I'm going to show you what it looks like, and you press it into. Got this
0: so the
1: right
0: cashew
1: over
0: butter
1: here.
0: Doesn't make it taste like cashews? Like, it actually tastes like cookie dough?
1: It tastes like cookie dough because it's a nice mild butter. And it's pretty readily available in the grocery store. It's a little bit pricier than peanut butter, though. So if you do want to swap in any other nut butter, it will work. And so here I lined an 8x8 pan with parchment paper and I pressed in all of my dough. And then we got to take it home, though. So I melted some semi-sweet or a dark chocolate on top. And I also added a little bit of the nut butter.
0: It does.
2: It feels naughty.
1: This is worth every single delicious bite. Oh my gosh, we can't. Ian's been calling it dessert for breakfast Friday.
0: Wow, that looks amazing.
1: Okay, so we have this.
0: So those white little flecks in there, that's the flour. So you can have some flecks.
1: So, you know what? For this one, I actually used a chunky cashew butter. So you're seeing little pieces of the cashew. And then this goes right in the refrigerator and it firms up in a couple of hours. And I'm going to show you what it looks like because I have some that are done over here. You could tell we dug into it a little bit.
0: Yeah, I know.
1: But you cut it right up.
0: Oh, that looks amazing.
1: It's the best contrast because the middle really does taste like cookie dough, and then the top hardens.
0: A little treat. Joy,
1: oh my
0: thank
1: gosh,
0: you so much. We wish you were here.
2: The sun is shining, and we fired up the grill, y'all. 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As a chef and cookbook author, I love to add a modern twist to classic recipes. With my tips, you can host an outdoor cookout that looks effortless and won't cost a fortune. Bringing all of your loved ones together, it makes the day that much sweeter. Food, this party's going to be epic. Growing up, I absolutely loved summer barbecues. For me, it just felt like a time to get family and friends together and really just enjoy the weather and each other and some good food. My inspiration for a party comes from a variety of places. I love everything from travel to new restaurants. It all sort of kind of informs all of my ideas and decision making when I'm throwing a party. I guess you could call me an events rebel. I really love to break the rules. And I love that because it's really fun to sort of have something unexpected at your event. The first thing that's most important with creating an event that you absolutely love is starting with the vibe and building it with your personality. If you could bottle my personality, it would probably be like a bright orange color, so that's gonna be all through this event. I love throwing barbecues outside. If you've got a pool, which we happen to have, like, why wouldn't you set an entire event around that? You know you are always at a great party when the playlist is hot. So I wanted to focus on creating a playlist that had a lot of fun, energetic songs that made people want to get up and party. I love games at events. Seriously, if we do not have games at my event, it's not one of my events. I love everything from activities that I actually make up. I mean, it's all about making sure that your guests have a good time, and games help with that. Next, make sure that you stay organized. I am truly type A, y'all, okay? I am a person who lives and breathes by spreadsheets. When I'm thinking about an event, I start with a spreadsheet so I can stay organized, keep my guests in there, keep what I've ordered, keep what I'm serving. Literally every single detail goes in that spreadsheet. For your guest list, it's truly important that you spend a lot of time thinking about who you want seated at your table. I decided to make this party all about the amazing gals in my life. I really wanted it to be this mix of amazing women that I appreciate and who I'm inspired by. And finally, create a unique menu. When I start to think about my menu planning for my barbecue, I really want to knock my guests' socks off. I love to incorporate things that are in season. So a couple recipes I'm thinking about are maybe a watermelon salad. Watermelon is in season right now, so that's going to be so fresh. Also, corn is in season. So, and I've got this like amazing corn pudding, but the key is the corn is grilled. So it's like a nice time to actually use the grill, get some nice char on that corn, and actually give it some nice texture and bite. I think I know exactly how I want this day to flow, so let's get in the kitchen and start getting that menu going. For this barbecue, I selected some of my favorite recipes that I'm going to show you how to make. First, we're going to start with my simple ribs. Then we're going to move on to my elote fried corn pudding from my new cookbook, Everyday Grand, along with my watermelon salad, and then finally my berry rhubarb punch. We're gonna get started with my simple ribs recipe, and it starts with a dry rub. I've got some Cajun seasoning here. I've got some kosher salt, gotta get some nice salt in there. I've got some mustard powder. And then I've got onion and garlic powder. I'm gonna add both of those in here. Black pepper, some smoked paprika, and I've got some chili powder. Cumin. I love cumin in literally everything. And finally, I've got some brown sugar to add some sweetness. And then we're just gonna do a quick whisk of all of this, combining it. So I started making my own spice rubs at home when I realized how easy it was to do. Like, you could literally just go in your pantry, grab all of your favorite ingredients, and pull together something that's explosive flavor-wise. I happen to like a lot of different flavors in my dry rub because I want a lot of different sensations to happen when you bite into that rib, right? You want that sweet, you want that heat, you want that nuance of flavor, and so all of these different components are gonna pull that off. Once that's combined, we're going to get that on our ribs. These are beef ribs. And I'm going to grab some oil spray. So I like to use the oil spray. It's a little bit more controlled, and it just kind of keeps things a tiny bit cleaner during this process. The oil is going to become an adhesive for our dry rub. And then we're going to start to add our dry rub right over our ribs. And you can add as much or as little as you want. The purpose of a dry rub is really to get that flavor penetrated into our ribs. And it's going to take a little time because we're not breaking this down with what you would usually find in a wet rub. I'm going to flip these over. We're going to do another spray. And then we're going to get that dry rub all up in there as well. And you really want to push it into the meat so it really penetrates and you get all of that flavor. My favorite thing about barbecues are definitely the ribs. It's my favorite recipe. It's the quintessential barbecue recipe, right? So I think that all of my side dishes are going to be the perfect complement to this main dish because this is really hearty, but it's got so much flavor, but everything else is sort of light and refreshing. So it's a perfect complement. All right, these look nice and rubbed down. So I did a quick rinse of my hands, and now we're gonna get these ready to go into the fridge. I've got some heavy duty foil because we wanna make sure that every little crevice, everything is covered so we really get that marinade to seep in. I'm gonna go one rack at a time here. Really get it covered. The ribs are wrapped and ready to go. I'm going to add these to my baking sheet, and then I'm gonna pop this in the fridge for about 6 hours at least so we can really get that marinade in there. And then we'll be ready to grill. All right, our ribs are marinating, and now when we come back, we're gonna get into our side.
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While our ribs are marinating, I'm gonna get started on my elote fried corn pudding. This recipe was inspired by my trip to Mexico City, and I wanted to really sort of mix in some of that authentic Mexican flavor with some of my southern roots. The first step is in grilling our corn. I've got some shucked corn here, and I'm going to add a little vegetable oil to the outside of it so we can make sure that this doesn't stick to the grate.

to your major mixture here. Now I want to zest some lime so I can add in some citrus flavor. It's really going to brighten this up. Now I've got some sugar. If you've ever had corn pudding in the South, you know it's a little bit sweet, so we got to add in that sweet. I'm adding in some cornstarch. This is going to help thicken everything up. And then a few spices to add some additional flavor. I've got some garlic powder, and I've got some cumin. Now this is where I get to add our grilled corn that we took off the cob. You can get that nice bite and that texture from those kernels. This is creamed corn that you can find just right in the can in your grocery store, and it's a very different texture from that grilled corn we made earlier. We're also gonna add in some cotija cheese. I'm going to mix all of this together, make sure it's nice and combined. Before we add this to our casserole dish, I'm just gonna lightly spray this so we can make sure that it doesn't stick. And then we're just gonna pour all of our corn pudding mixture right into our casserole dish. I'm gonna add some foil to this so we can have a nice even bake and it doesn't brown too much. Now I'm gonna pop this in the oven and we're gonna let this set up and get so nice and beautiful and brown, and then we'll be ready to serve. Our corn pudding is out of the oven and let's check it out. Oh my goodness. You can just see all of that grilled corn that's come to the top and this sort of creamy, custardy texture. I like to add some decorations and really take it to another level. I like to add a little bit more of the cotija cheese. And then I also like to strategically place a few little limes here, little lime slices. Adds a little color as well. I'm gonna add some cilantro too. And then finally, I'm gonna sprinkle on a little tahini, and that little brightness with that chili and lime flavor is just gonna take this up to like a whole nother level. It's so good. Our corn pudding is ready to serve, and I know the guests are gonna love this. Now it's time to get started on my watermelon salad. This watermelon salad is so perfect for this barbecue because watermelon's in season, it's sweet, it's juicy, and it reminds me of childhood when I used to have watermelon every summer. Also, this recipe is important to me because, you know, watermelon sometimes can be pretty controversial for Black people. We can feel uncomfortable sometimes having it because of the history associated with it. So with this recipe, I really wanted to sort of say, we can reclaim it. We can feel comfortable having it again, and I hope that it brings a more positive light towards this food. The first step to making my watermelon salad is pickling some onions, and this is gonna give that nice tart flavor. People have no idea how easy it is to pickle onions at home, and I'm gonna show you. So I've got some water. I'm gonna add this to my little pot here. Some white vinegar, some sugar, and some salt. And then I'm gonna crank on our heat here. And we're gonna let this get to about medium-high heat. We wanna really let that sugar dissolve, and then it's gonna be ready for pickling our onions. Our sugar has dissolved. I'm just gonna pop a garlic clove in here for some additional flavor. And then I'm gonna pour this right over our onions. Yes, yes, yes, yes, yes. I'm gonna cover this up. And now this is gonna go in the fridge for about 2 hours. Now we're gonna make our chipotle dressing. This recipe starts with our shallots. I'm going to add some oil. We wanna get our shallots sizzling in this medium heat so we can get them nice and tender. All right, these look good to go. I'm gonna add these into our blender. Now I'm gonna add in some lime juice. Some red wine vinegar, got a little honey too. Dijon mustard, some chipotle. I'm gonna add this right on in. Nice kick of flavor, we love that. And then finally, I've got some salt and pepper.

0: Okay. Look at that beautiful color. You can tell when the dressing is done because it's nice and smooth. You see that chipotle has blended in and it's thickened up a bit. And this is going to be absolutely perfect on our watermelon salad, y'all. I've got my watermelon here and I'm going to start breaking this down. You want to make sure you have a super sharp knife. And then also, under my cutting board, I've got a little surprise here. I've got some wet paper towel right up under it to make sure that this doesn't slip and slide. It's going to make sure that this stays in place. To begin, I'm going to cut off the ends of my watermelon. And then I also like to cut straight down the middle. This makes it easier when you're dealing with a much larger watermelon. You can break it down much quicker. Oh yeah, look at that. I like to get it to a stable position as quickly as possible because it's much easier to maneuver and then it's not gonna roll around a lot. We want to start to take off the sides. So we're gonna remove the rind and you can actually start to do this based on just looking at the top and seeing where it guides you. And as you remove that, just put it right into your discard bowl. We're gonna get off as much of this as possible and then we're gonna go right back around once we're done and then just clean up and get off anything that we didn't before. And then once you have all of those edges and it's pretty bright and red, this is when we're gonna actually start to cut it into strips. We're making a salad, so I'm gonna go for bigger pieces. And I'm gonna take these ones in the center and then we're gonna break these down into cubes. I'm gonna cut again into wedges. And then I'm gonna cut right across again. And there you go. Now it's time to assemble our salad. I've got our cubed watermelon here and I'm just gonna add this into a big bowl. I'm gonna also add in some cucumber. I've got some heirloom tomatoes, which are quite special. The seeds are passed down from farmers every single season, so it's a special sort of hybrid there. Going to mix all of this together. And now I'm gonna add in some greens. I've got some mint, some arugula, and some basil. Sprinkle all of that in. Just kinda mix that in as well. And this is such a beautiful, colorful salad. All right. Now we're gonna add in that dressing we made earlier. Then I'm gonna do a big toss and get all of these ingredients to just really kind of soak in that dressing. What works so great about this salad is you're just going to get so many different flavor profiles. Like that sweetness from the watermelon is just going to complement that chipotle spice that you get from the dressings. It's really sort of well balanced because of all of those flavors. Now I'm gonna transfer this to our pretty bowl. Perfect. And then I'm gonna just dress this up with our pickled onion. I'm just gonna place a few right on top. So gorgeous. And then add a little of our feta cheese. And this is gonna be a hit, y'all. This is ready to serve. If you've ever been to basically any party or barbecue, you know you gotta have a good punch, and this one is great. So I've got some water here that's boiling, and we're gonna use this to create a simple syrup for this recipe. And simple syrups are usually just water and sugar, and then you can add in whatever you want so you can really sort of bring in some additional flavor, and that's what we're gonna do here. So I'm adding in our sugar to our water, and we're gonna get that to boiling temperature. And then I'm gonna add in some berries, some strawberries, some raspberries. And then finally, because rhubarb is in season right now, I'm going to add some rhubarb. I love to work it in drinks like this, and it sort of brings down that sweetness of those berries, and it's just so delicious. And finally, I'm gonna add in some mint. I'm just gonna stir all of this to combine. And then I'm going to let this come to boiling so I can really let that sugar and all of this sort of dissolve and thicken up. Once it starts to boil, you can see that color developing, that bright red color that is just gonna make that punch just pop, okay, on that barbecue table. It's going to be so beautiful. This has been going for about 20 minutes and it's perfectly thickened and that syrup is like delicious. And we wanted to make sure that all that sugar dissolved. So now that it's cooled down a bit, I'm going to go ahead and strain it. This is our berry rhubarb syrup and we're ready to assemble our punch. I'm gonna take my syrup here and add this right into my pitcher. I've also got some ginger ale and I've got a little vodka here too. Gotta have a little fun. This is mama's drink right here. All right, and then I'm gonna add in some berries as well. This is gonna be just like a nice garnish. And then do a nice little stir here to combine everything. Oh yeah, that's perfect. Pour a little into this glass. You can see that gorgeous color. Those berries fly in. Look how beautiful this is. I cannot wait to serve this to our guests. And I'm actually gonna take some of this same punch and I'm gonna turn them into popsicles. Who doesn't love a popsicle during the summer? So I know they're gonna absolutely fall in love with this whole idea. I've showed you how to make most of our menu items and I've got a few more tricks up my sleeve. I'm gonna be serving a peach salad and also a family favorite potato salad. It's almost party time, guys. Next, when we come back, we are...
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0: Heading out to the grill.

It's the day of the barbecue, y'all. I am so excited. It's a beautiful sunny day, and I cannot wait for my guests to see the spread. My first two guests are Mercedes and Kelly. I've worked with both of these ladies, and they are like sisters to me, so I had to invite them to my barbecue. My next two guests are Lola and Amy. Lola was my college roommate, and Amy, she's a newer friend I met through blogging. Janelle, we met each other working together ages ago, and Ariana, she's my sorority sister. My last guest, well, you can't have a barbecue without inviting your mama, okay? So she definitely had to come. Mom, so good to see you.

0: Hey guys, is anyone ready to eat?
1: Oh, yeah.
0: Yeah, let's make our way to the table. This is my watermelon salad that's in my cookbook, Everyday Grand. Enjoy. I love it. This is the main event. My simple ribs, even though they don't take a lot of effort, they taste amazing, y'all. You will love them. All right, ladies, cheers. Cheers. Yeah. Enjoy. Dig in. So what do you guys think of the potato salad?
2: Well, so this is really good.
3: Delicious.
0: Look. Mama approves, that's it.
3: If I say it's good, it's good.
0: Let me tell you how long we worked on that recipe.
3: Oh,
0: there is a story with that, okay? We tested it over and over and over. I think maybe at least 20 times.
3: At least.
0: And my mom and dad, they were like, nope, needs this. Nope, needs more of this. Before it went into the book, they were still nervous about it. I was like, it's going into the book.
3: Yeah.
0: But it's been a hit. Everyone has loved it.
3: Great. Like,
2: you did your thing, Jocelyn. Yeah.
0: Okay, it's time for some games. Okay, this first one we're gonna play, it's called Celebrity in a Bag. Yeah. Got all these little names in here, and these are different celebrities, and you can ask all of us yes or no questions so you can guess who the celebrity is that you have.
4: Is it a girl?
0: Yes.
4: Okay. Is it an actor?
0: Yes.
4: Does she have a Grammy?
0: Yes, an EGOT, Emmy, Grammy, Oscar, Tony.
4: Oh, cool. I did not know that is what that meant. Is it Jennifer Hudson?
0: Yes! Yeah! Yay!
4: Yay! Thank you.
0: All right, guys, we've got popsicles. We've got a berry rhubarb, a peach sweet tea, and pink lemonade. Delicious.
5: Cheers.
0: I cannot thank you enough for coming and enjoying my good food and enjoying the company. It ain't over yet because we are going to get on the dance floor. Let's bust a move.
4: All right. Okay.

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0: We've got you covered this morning. This is grilling expert Chef David Rose. He's here with two easy-to-make dishes. David, we're going to be spending a lot of time together today.
1: Yes, morning, noon, night, maybe midnight. I don't know. Great, we're going to see.
0: You're doing the 4th of July fireworks show at the Macy's show. Folks who tune in for that tonight, what can they expect?
1: They can expect delicious barbecue, fun, excitement, music.
0: Yes.
1: Me.
0: Yes.
1: These arms.
0: Yes.
1: Craig Nelvin.
0: Those are some serious
1: arms. I'm saying.
0: So
1: a lot going on.
0: Let's get started here. So what's our first recipe?
1: All right. So first recipe, what we have here, we're going to do some barbecue meatballs. So a lot of times after your barbecue, you have a lot of extra ground beef or last minute items. So we're doing some barbecue meatballs.
0: Barbecue meatballs.
1: So first things first, barbecue sauce, of course. Mm. So you want to have some molasses for a little bit of sweet. I'm going to have you add that apple cider vinegar in there, Greg.
2: Wow.
1: Because you want to have acid, you know?
0: Relax.
1: You want something to cut through that fattiness. Okay, next, you want to add our spices.
0: I see some brown sugar.
1: Yes, sir.
0: I see some smoked paprika.
1: Yep.
0: I see some garlic powder.
1: Yep.
0: Salt, pepper.
1: And cayenne for that heat, brother.
3: Yeah.
1: Got to have that heat. Sweet heat, baby.
0: Heat, all right. Sweet. I love it.
1: There you go. So you whisk that up right there.
0: Right.
1: You bring it up to a boil. Then you bring it up to a simmer. Let it relax.
3: This sauce is really good.
1: As it comes to room temperature. That sauce is fire, right?
3: Oh,
1: that
3: amazing.
1: That sauce is fire.
3: Amazing.
1: All right. Now to the ground beef. You want to season your meat. At my barbecue, at your barbecue, we do flavor.
0: Yes, we do.
1: No bland.
0: No bland.
1: No bland.
0: No.
1: All right. So what's that right there, Craig? What do we got?
0: Garlic powder.
1: Garlic powder.
0: Salt.
1: Boom. Salt.
0: Pepper.
1: Boom.
0: I see more cayenne.
1: Paprika.
0: Smoked paprika.
1: Paprika or paprika, depending on where you're from.
0: Okay.
1: So you mix that all together, and then you stir that like this.
0: With
1: like,
0: your beef, what do you use? What's your beef secret?
1: Right there, essentially, you know, with more so than the blend, you want to use the percentage. So a lot of times, 80-20 or 70-30, that's beef to fat ratio, because you want fat for that juiciness and mouthfeel.
0: Mm.
1: No dry burgers.
0: So this is going in the cast iron.
1: Yes, cast iron right there. We use the ice cream scoop for uniform size.
0: Oh,
1: you get that nice sizzle on there. Get that brown, left, right, top, bottom. When they're done, come on down here, Craig. Come on down
3: here.
1: Here
3: we go.
0: Dylan's right.
1: Dylan, right there.
0: Dylan, it looks like it's
1: you. See that? Brown is flavor. Brown is flavor. When you see right there, you can eat that right there.
3: It's
1: as
3: really good.
1: It is, Craig. But
3: is
1: you know what?
2: Wow.
1: We're making barbecue meatballs, so we add that sauce.
0: And you put it back in the oven.
1: Back in there. Bam! Back in there. Oh, it's grilling time, so if you want to throw it on the grill, we can do that too.
3: That sauce
1: is nice and lacquered and sticky. Aren't those meatballs the bomb?
3: It's so good.
1: There we go, baby.
3: Y'all only have like a minute left.
1: There going, Craig.
0: And you use them
1: watch that time. Watch that time, bro. I got you. I got you. Watch that time. Dig in, dig in.
0: I appreciate that.
1: What we think?
2: He's got a fireworks show to host.
1: Not bad.
0: Not bad.
1: I'll do it again, bro. We pounded a hot. There we go. We pounded it.
0: All
1: right.
0: My hand.
1: So that's right there.
0: This is really good.
3: Isn't that good?
1: I appreciate it. That's how I taste coming from you, man. Thank you. All right, let's move on down the line. We're going to, again, repurpose.
0: This is the cheeseburger dip.
1: Yes, the cheeseburger dip right here, baby. A lot of times, you know, you have cheeseburgers. What's
0: so
1: a barbecue without cheeseburgers, right?
0: Not a barbecue.
1: It's not a barbecue, you know? All right. So what I did, I browned off some ground meat. And I put some caramelized onions in there. Yellow onions.
0: Okay.
1: So they're nice and caramelized. And then I take them out. I add them to a little bit of room temperature cream cheese.
0: Oh,
1: that cream cheese is going to give it flavor.
3: Yeah.
1: You know? All right. So we add that in there. Room temperature is a must
3: because
1: you want it to be malleable and form into a dip. A little bit of heavy cream.
0: Heavy cream.
1: To give it some viscosity.
0: Got about 30
1: and then cheese, baby. Let's do it. Cheese.
3: This is
1: cheddar.
3: Why it's so good.
1: Mozzarella.
0: Yes. Mozzarella.
1: Yes. Ground beef.
0: There's your ground beef.
1: Mix, mix, mix.
0: Okay.
1: We put that into a cast iron.
3: Oh, my gosh.
1: Right there. Nice and sizzly and bubbly. What we want to do first is more ground beef on top.
0: Oh.
1: More cheese on top.
3: Oh, my God.
1: Layers, baby. We layering.
0: I love
1: it. So it's nice and brown and brulee.
3: This is amazing.
1: Add some lettuce, some tomatoes, a little bit of that special sauce. I can't tell you. That right there.
0: Boys and girls.
1: Last minute barbecue.
3: I don't know why I'm pairing this with water.
1: Okay. You need a beer.
3: We need a beer.
1: Last time I was here, I offered you a beer when you were pregnant. But you're good now. You're ready now, baby. You're ready now. You're ready now.
0: David, thank you.
4: This morning. It's a matchup of the taste buds. The L.A. Cheeseburger Slider versus the San Francisco Pizza Boulevard Sourdough. Everyone over the tasting table is so happy. We've got Laura Vitale, cookbook author and host of the hit show on YouTube, Laura in the Kitchen. Hi, Laura. Welcome.
5: Hi, thank you.
4: Okay, so let's do sliders first.
5: Yes.
4: So a little ground beef.
5: These are fantastic and so, so easy, especially in the colder months when you don't want to light your outdoor grill to make sliders. You're going to take some ground beef, although you could use chicken, you could use turkey, you could use any ground beef that you like.
4: Mm-hmm.
5: You're going to brown that.
4: Browning.
5: Once that browns, it becomes just delicious. You're going to add some garlic, some onion, some steak seasoning, and you're going to go ahead and cook that just until the onion is nice and translucent.
4: Okay.
5: And then one of the key tips for me is to add a little bit of cream cheese, because what that does is it acts like edible glue in a way, and it keeps your ground beef from flying up all over the place. Then you're going to take some Hawaiian rolls, really any soft roll that
4: oh,
5: you
4: I love
5: like.
4: The Hawaiian love roll, though, Hawaiian so it's delish. Roll. It's like a donut.
5: Especially the yes. slider size. You're going to go ahead and cut them horizontally in half.
4: Okay.
5: You're going to add your ground beef, top it with the cheese of your choice. Okay. I'm just a fan of American cheese with my burger.
4: You should I keep... putting it right on the meat?
5: Yes. Okay. You can tear it up if you want to. It makes it go a lot further.
4: Oh, okay, yeah.
5: And then you're going to make a topping, which consists of some butter, Worcestershire sauce, some Italian seasoning, and mm-hmm. fresh garlic. Mm-hmm. And you're going to go ahead and brush the entire top of your goodness. Sliders with this.
4: Oh, with your sauce, okay.
5: Yes.
4: Just
5: then,
4: the top, okay, not the bottom.
5: Put it on a baking sheet, cover with foil in the oven 15
4: yes.
5: minutes, remove
4: and
5: the foil
4: so
5: 15
4: good.
5: Minutes.
4: Friends, what do we say?
6: Oh, my goodness.
5: Isn't it so good?
4: Do you taste that cream cheesy taste? I'm going to try this. Try that.
5: And the pickle with it,
4: sweet
5: and then
4: pickle.
5: You can take like a small piece of pickle.
4: Oh, my God.
6: Isn't that amazing?
5: So good, yeah. right?
4: That's incredible.
5: They're so much better than outdoor sliders on a grill. I'm going to say that.
4: This is the best thing I've ever tasted.
5: I'm telling you. So, now we're going to move on to one of my favorite things, which is like a giant garlic bread that mm-hmm. tastes like pizza, and it's phenomenal. You're going to take a sourdough bowl, or really any yeah. giant rustic loaf of bread, and you're going to cut it about two-thirds of the way down mm-hmm. In both directions, okay? You're going to cut it like so, and then you're going to stuff it. You're going to stuff it with some pepperoni and mozzarella, but before you do that, you're going to make a garlic oil, which is olive oil, garlic, Italian seasoning, mm-hmm. a pinch of hot pepper flakes, and you're going to brush this mixture, mm-hmm. or I actually think using a spoon to sort of pour it
4: oh,
5: in.
4: Oh, sort of pouring it in.
5: It's so much easier.
4: Okay.
5: And then so once that's brushed,
4: so pour it
5: ready,
4: in, but you want to brush the outside too.
5: Yes. Okay. Once that's ready, you're going to go ahead and take pieces of mozzarella. I'm a tearer because
4: yeah, tear.
5: I think it's better that way. And you're going to stuff it. Literally stuff your
4: stuff
5: mozzarella
4: it in there.
5: And stuff your pepperoni all over.
4: Okay.
5: Add some freshly grated parmigiano. Bake it covered 15 minutes, uncovered another 15, 20 minutes. And then when it comes out, it is literally a giant piece of pizza, garlic bread. That is so
6: yumminess.
4: What do we think?
7: Every bite's a little bit different. Let's try this one.
5: Every
7: so
5: bite is a little bit different.
4: You have to weigh in. Slider versus pepperoni pull-apart bread. What do, can we, what do we say?
8: This is pretty
9: I'm
8: amazing.
9: Gonna go for, I'm going for the pepperoni pull-apart.
4: Wow. Really? What, one slider, one pepperoni. Tie-breaking vote.
6: It's so good.
7: I'm going to go with the slider with the pickle.
9: Oh.
4: Yes. Okay, wow. Yeah.
6: That's how you know it's good.
5: It's
9: you got
5: a must.
9: So yummy.
5: Okay. It's a must.
4: Well, Laura, these are awesome recipes. People really should try these. I swear that's the best slider I ever mm-hmm. tasted in my whole mm-hmm.
5: and
4: life.
5: It's so easy. And it's so easy.
4: Easy peasy. Okay, you can find these recipes.
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0: We've got a fun one for you on Today Food, a twist on the traditional July 4th barbecue.
1: Oh, yes. And here to help us is Erica Blair Roby. She is, get this,
0: yes,
1: an attorney, sommelier. Oh, and by the way, she's a barbecue pit master.
2: That's right. And she's from the Midwest. I'm just kidding. Her grill skills helped her win season 2 of Food Network's Barbecue Brawl. And she shares her knowledge on her YouTube series. It's called The Pit Stop with Blue Smoke Blair. That's fun. Erica, good morning to you.
3: Good morning, y'all.
2: We've seen a lot on this show. We've done a lot of cooking, but I've never seen steak. Sushi.
3: Oh, well, let's get into it.
2: All right. So how do we start?
0: What kind of steak is this?
2: The first thing you do is you want to get a ribeye. Your ribeye, make it boneless because that's where you're going to be able to have a lot of fun and cut through it. Mm. We're going to do an equal 50-50 of salt and pepper.
0: You can go pretty heavy with the salt,
2: sides.
0: Right?
2: Yeah. Okay. It's going to make that crust for you.
0: Okay.
2: And then you want to heat up your skillet.
0: Mm-hmm. And normally you would do this on a grill, I would think.
2: Oh, yeah.
0: Right?
2: You can do this on a grill. You can smoke it.
1: Oh,
2: do whatever you want. You hear that sizzle?
1: There's
2: salt, pepper. That's it. They call it a Dalmatian rub, just salt, pepper.
0: Okay.
2: That's going to do everything. You're
0: okay.
2: Going to get that to 130 internal temperature.
1: Okay.
2: That's your money shot.
0: Okay.
2: Then right here, you're going to rest your steak.
0: Which it doesn't take that long to get to that point.
2: 4 minutes.
0: Okay.
2: 4 minutes each side. Right here, you rest your steak for 5 minutes. Then when you cut it, you want to cut against the grain. So some of the things you want to know is, like, the grain is cars waiting at an intersection. Cutting against it is building that crosswalk.
0: Okay.
2: So that's how you get those beautiful, tender slices.
0: Okay.
2: And you'll never have a chewy steak again.
0: Okay.
2: Now over here, and I'm going to get you guys interactive.
1: Sure.
2: We're going to make our sushi balls. So just whoever wants to, coat your hands with some rice wine vinegar.
0: What is that? Oh, the rice wine vinegar?
1: That's all?
2: Is that it? That's it. And the secret is.
1: And why are we doing that?
2: It's going to help you keep the rice from sticking on your hands, but also season it.
0: How do you make sticky rice?
2: You're just a sushi-grade rice. It's
0: okay.
2: A short grain, and it's going to have a lot of gelatinous materials in it.
0: And the white rice,
1: you're right. That does make it easier.
2: Right? And this is something you can have everybody in your family get involved
1: That's
2: in.
1: That's a protein.
2: So you can have an interactive meal.
0: Yeah.
2: Okay.
0: Okay.
2: And then we're going to come right down here. And now you have your cut slices.
1: Got our cut slice.
2: So now it's time to be an artist and decorate.
0: Mm.
2: So all we're going to do is put it over our sushi ball. And who wants to be the artist today and decorate?
1: Dylan's the
0: Dylan.
1: Artist.
0: Dylan.
2: All right, you got Rogered up.
0: Okay.
2: Oh, this is fun. You have sesame, scallions, and a little chili oil. You can add lemon. Be creative.
0: Chili oil.
2: Do whatever you like.
0: I love chili oil.
2: This is good.
1: How do you eat this, Erica? What's the secret?
2: Well, you just take it and bite it. You do whatever you want. You use your hands, utensils, whatever you like.
3: Pretty. Really good, right?
2: There you go.
3: All right, so next we have Carolina Gold Pork Brioche Slider.
1: Okay.
2: Yes. So this is awesome. Now, this is going to be a longer cook. What you have right here is your pork shoulder.
0: Okay.
2: This is where you're going to get your shreds from. We slather it in mustard. That's your binder. It cooks out, so don't be scared that you're going to taste mustard all in it.
1: Yeah.
2: But then you get to be a little barbecue fairy.
0: Mm-hmm.
2: So who wants to do that?
1: I'll
0: a barbecue
1: that.
0: Fairy.
2: Be barbecue.
1: Now, what are you using here? Can you tell us? Is this proprietary?
2: A beautiful rub. Nope. Mm-hmm. It's just paprika, onion, garlic, cumin, a little mustard powder, and some granulated garlic.
1: Now you need to rub that in. You got to massage
2: and
1: the shoulder.
2: Got to
1: massage
2: And how long do you do that? So you're going to cook this for about 9 hours. The first 3 hours, you're just going to spritz it with apple cider vinegar. Mm. And what that's going to do, that's going to make it that beautiful mahogany color.
0: Mm.
2: So now, once it's ready, 204 internal temperature is that gold, what you want.
0: Okay.
1: 204.
2: Now you're going to take your Carolina sauce.
0: Mm.
2: And
0: you got a Carolina in there somewhere.
1: There you go.
2: There you go.
1: Carolina sauce.
2: And you're just going to mix it in there because you want uniform coating.
1: How do you make your barbecue sauce? What are you using yours?
2: So I use a tomato base, and then I go in and I use a little apple cider vinegar, and I get creative.
1: Talk slow.
2: Whatever you want to put in there, paprika, chilies, the things that made you happy as a kid, you go for it.
0: Okay.
2: And that's going to be your barbecue sauce.
1: Brown sugar's in there, too.
2: Brown sugar, but be careful for that one because it could burn.
0: Oh,
2: coleslaw is
0: Thank
2: my
0: you.
2: Absolute favorite.
0: Right.
2: So there's so many different ones, but I like to have a vinegar-based coleslaw for
1: that.
0: Good.
2: Okay.
1: That's good.
0: So complements the.
2: So kind of temper down when you're going to be using your mayo, and you actually want the coleslaw to shine through.
0: And it's light. It's not too heavy.
2: It's not at all. And then we're using toasted pork brioche buns because it brings out the sweetness that's already in the pork.
0: Mm.
2: So you are giving a full. Ode to pork right here in this sandwich.
1: Erica, you might be wasting your talents
2: in
1: that courtroom. You might need to do this full time.
0: It's probably stressfully from the courtroom. Thank you, Erica.
2: You guys are welcome. Enjoy your 4th
0: so
2: of July
0: good.
2: Weekend.
0: You
2: and
0: too.
2: The vacuum barbecuers.
0: For these recipes, if you want to make steak sushi at home, you can head to today.com.
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2: Flash Food, and we will be right back.

0: This is the sound of Claire cooking dinner at home. And that's the sound of a fraud alert from Wells Fargo flagging a charge for a pricey restaurant in Paris. Considering Claire isn't in Paris right now, that seemed odd to the bank and to Claire. Two taps later, Claire says nope to the charge and Wells Fargo is on the case. However you make money work, Wells Fargo can work with that.
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2: Joy, good morning.
3: Hey, oh my gosh, we went from lobster rolls to ice cream and now burgers.
2: Oh my gosh.
3: I think this is the most delicious hour ever.
2: And it's been relatively healthy.
4: Yeah, that is true.
2: I mean, if you think about it, especially for these burgers, you're using turkey for the burgers, right?
3: That's right. So this recipe comes together in just about 15, 20 minutes. But I'm telling you guys, it takes like an average burger and elevates it through the stratosphere. When it comes to the lean ground turkey, you can also use lean ground sirloin. Like the bottom line is lean. You want it to be protein packed. And all I'm adding in is this is a tablespoon of fresh minced basil and then one teaspoon of garlic. And that's it. And I'm just going to mix this up.
2: Was that garlic powder or garlic, fresh garlic?
3: It's garlic powder.
2: Okay,
3: I'm trying to make this seamless and simple. And so I'm going to get in there with my hands. You know what I say? They're my most valuable kitchen tool, my hands.
2: Just take your rings off.
3: And yes, no rings. And I'm going to divide this into four jumbo burgers. So just to save some time, I'll do one. You'll see it comes together very quickly. And I'm going to push this out of the way over here. I have a baking sheet with either wax paper or some parchment, and I'll put it down. Of course, you'll have four burgers here, and all I'm going to now do, whoops, let me get this off. Yikes.
2: Your hands are slippery.
3: I'm so slippery.
5: I know.
3: So I'm going to miss the top. And I like to, it's a little trick with burgers, instead of putting the salt inside, I sprinkle it on the top. And I find that when you do that, you get to use less sodium. Otherwise, it sort of gets lost inside the meat. And you get a salty pop with every single bite.
5: Mm.
3: So this I'm going to move over here. And now for the star of our show. So these are peach caprese burgers, and we have our peaches.
4: What makes you think to put the peach on a burger? Like, I've never had that combo.
3: I love caprese salads, and I just wanted to do some sort of a neat spin with a burger. And I feel like summer screams peaches. Peaches are about 90% water, so they're super hydrating, and they're packed with vitamins. And, of course, this is our superfood segment. So I just felt like, you know, perfect status for peaches. And all you're really going to do is slice them about a half inch thick, and they don't have to be perfect. You'll see my pieces over here. You know, this is a little bit perfect, but then I even throw pieces and small little slivers right on the grill. Now, it's raining in New York, so we're going to show how versatile this is to do here. And one other thing, if I can now get this off.
4: There you go.
3: So we're going to spray the top of our peaches, and all I'm going to season them with is a little bit of ground black pepper. And I feel like the pepper caramelizes with these peaches, and it is out of this world. It's like a party for your taste buds.
4: Okay.
3: So you're going to come with me over to the stove. So I'm using a stovetop indoor grill here. Also, truth be told, you could do this in a skillet, but if you do it in a skillet, you just won't get the char marks. Whoops, I'm losing an earpiece over here. Hold on. Okay, live television.
4: I know, right?
3: So I grill the turkey burgers for about 5 to 6 minutes on each side, and the peaches are face down just for about 2 to 3 minutes. And I also should say that this works beautifully with nectarines as well.
4: Mm.
3: I flip the peaches over only because I want to show you these gorgeous char marks.
2: Oh, yeah.
3: Is that beautiful?
5: Really good. So good.
2: Grilled peaches are delicious.
3: And now we're ready for the build. So
4: okay.
3: I have a whole grain bun here. I'm going to add on, let's do a protein-packed patty. It's a caprese salad, so you know we're putting on some mozzarella. And now for some thick balsamic glaze.
2: It's a squeezable balsamic glaze there.
3: Yeah. You could buy it in the store, or what you can also do is just reduce on a low heat regular balsamic vinegar until it's rich and tangy.
2: We're running out of time, guys.
3: Then we have our basil leaves.
2: And then I'm assuming the peach.
3: Hold on, we're going for the peaches right here. You guys,
2: wow.
3: I wish you could sink your teeth into this
2: so
3: baby.
2: Oh, my goodness. That looks amazing.
4: That's great.
2: What a fun
4: How big it
2: spin.
4: Is.
3: Also, if anybody wants to go low carb, you can build it on a grilled portobello mushroom bun.
2: Oh, wow.
3: So whether you go low carb or carbalicious, I'm telling you, it's a peachy keen recipe.
2: I love it. Joy, thank you so much. I can't wait to try that one.
4: Yum.
2: And for this recipe, head to today.com/food.
5: All right. There's nothing like biting into a juicy burger. And today we've got one that is, we've never cooked this on our show. It's
4: ever.
6: Totally I'm so
5: different.
6: Surprised.
4: Well, by the way, which is saying an awful lot, we've cooked everything a couple of times. Chef Ronnie was a celebrity judge on the Netflix show, Is It Cake? He's got a lighter take on a summer classic. It's, first of all, we missed you. It's so
6: nice. I miss you
5: How
6: guys.
5: Is this show?
6: So
5: is it fun to watch with kids? Is it cake?
6: It's kid friendly. It's perfect.
4: It's such a fun show.
6: It's so fun. You guys will love it.
4: Okay.
6: I think your kids will love it.
5: What's the premise? We take something and
6: it's basically like a cake that looks like a real thing. I think Mikey Day was on this show.
4: Remember, you cut into it and you see if it's a real cake or an object.
5: Ooh, I love that.
4: Yeah. All right, let's talk about this unique burger recipe. What is it?
5: We're making a shrimp.
6: Jenna goes straight for the knife.
5: I don't know why.
6: All right. It's an instinct. All right, just chop. Keep those fingers tucked in.
4: So we're making a shrimp
6: burger. We have some butter here and we're going to add some scallions. We're just going to cook that up. What it does is soften up the flavor and gives it a really complex flavor.
4: And what is this going to be used
6: for? The butter browns. This is going to be used for the shrimp mix, okay?
5: So you could you do like an onion, or you prefer scallions?
6: I prefer scallions just because I think they're easier, they cook faster, and they're kind of really, really tender and subtle.
4: Why have we never heard of a shrimp burger? Is it us? Or?
6: I don't know. It might just
5: be
6: you guys. It's not super popular, but I feel like I want to make it really popular,
4: okay.
6: Right?
4: Right?
6: Okay. So we have our shrimp. It's deveined and cut. It's in its
4: raw.
6: Three-shelled
5: deveined.
6: Raw. Yeah, deep in it. We're going to have some cheddar cheese in there.
5: Wow.
6: Panko breadcrumbs. This is going to really help make it a little bit more tender.
4: Okay.
6: A little bit of Louisiana hot sauce.
4: You can't beat it, baby.
5: That's for Hoda.
6: And then a little bit of egg as well, okay?
5: Oh,
6: so the egg is going to bind it. Yeah.
5: Yeah.
6: In that case, let's just add a little bit more.
4: Okay.
6: Then we have some fresh garlic.
4: Mm-hmm.
6: And then we have some smoked paprika, a little bit of salt, and then some ground black pepper.
5: Yeah,
6: This is our patty mix, yeah. And this is actually inspired by a trip that me and my family take to San Juan's. We go shrimping, and this is what we make with our shrimp.
4: Shrimping?
6: We go shrimping, off the dock. Yeah.
4: You are cool.
6: I know, I'm very cool, guys. No, not at all. It's actually really
5: good.
6: Yeah, so then you add these scallions. You have the
5: butter.
6: It's like really flavorful and really yummy. And then you just mix it up.
4: So it does stay together like a burger just because of what you put in there?
6: Exactly, the egg and the breadcrumbs.
4: Okay.
6: So what it's going to do is soften a little, but you want to divide it into four if you're making normal size burgers.
4: Yeah.
6: And if you're making sliders, just use an ice cream scoop, scoop it up.
5: I like the idea of
4: sliders.
6: Yeah.
4: I love a slider.
6: Yeah, these are good. You're going to want a whole one though, Jenna, trust me.
5: Okay.
6: Okay, so then we have a little bit more hot sauce. This is a spicy mayo, very easy. Some regular mayo, some hot sauce, some lemon juice for a little bit of brightness. We have garlic powder. Onion
5: you know
6: powder.
5: What I've just realized in my 40s that I actually love a mayonnaise-based sauce, but I don't like mayonnaise.
6: Weird.
4: Not mayonnaise plain?
6: Why is that? I love mayonnaise. I put it on everything.
5: It's a childhood issue, but like this, I want to eat.
6: Okay, well, here you go. It's
5: okay.
6: Like ice cream. You just want to put like a whole. So then what you want to do is you add a little bit of cooking oil. We're going to add some raw shrimp patties. And when you do it, they are pretty tender. You want to be pretty gentle with them. But once they cook up, they're going to stay together.
5: No, she did a great job.
6: Yeah,
4: thank you, Jenna.
6: You might be a pro.
5: How long do you cook?
6: 2 to 3 minutes on each side until it's nice and brown and crispy. It cooks
4: how
6: so
4: quick,
6: fast.
4: You know how quick.
6: Yeah, and
4: cooks.
6: You don't have to worry about being slightly raw or undercooked because it's just shrimp.
5: Okay.
6: You know, if you use fresh eggs, it's also safe. What you want to do?
4: Let's talk about the bun.
6: Oh, the bun.
5: Bun is important.
6: No. So you need, we were just talking about this earlier. You need a front, like a brioche bun. Uh-huh. You want it to be nice and soft because you don't want that meat squeezing out of the bun when you bite into it, right? So you add a little bit of sauce or a lot because I love mayo. I love mayo so much. Then we add some of that patty. Is that too much mayo?
5: You didn't add that much on ours.
6: This is literally how much mayo I love to eat because I will dip it in the mayo as I'm putting it in.
4: Oh my God.
6: Iceberg lettuce. And then,
4: Ronnie.
6: How is
4: it's
6: that?
4: It's got a bite.
6: Let's cheers to that.
4: Oh my God, cheers.
5: It's delicious. It's the first and best shrimp burger I've ever had.
4: Oh my God.
6: Well, don't have any more after this because you know it is better.
5: There's nowhere to go. Okay, to get this recipe.
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1: Yeah, we love so much.
0: We don't feel guilty about eating it, and it tastes so
2: clean.
0: Good.
2: Yes, and this is my favorite burger, y'all. This is a salmon burger made with fresh salmon and not canned.
3: So you got to tell people at home. There are people like my mom who are watching who are going to say, you're putting that good salmon and you're going to blend it?
2: Yes, you know, but it's not fishy this way. Okay. It's super good. So just going to pulse blend about some of it.
3: Oh, shoot. Well, you would if it was
2: okay, we're going to pulse blend that.
0: Never works.
2: And it's going to turn out to this mince, right?
3: Okay.
2: Just like
0: there we go.
2: Oh, there we go.
0: It wasn't clicked.
2: Right. Pulse blend it. Pulse blend. Okay.
3: That's it?
2: There we go. Just like that. And then for this one, we're going to add just some chunks.
3: Oh, you add chunks to it.
2: Yes, because you want to know what you're eating, right?
3: Yeah.
2: You're going to be like, what is this mince over here? And then just add the chunks in there.
0: That's a good idea.
2: And so then just mix everything together just like that.
4: And then
2: like,
4: what else?
2: And then we're going to add. This is some gluten-free panko. It looks kind of like rice. Rice Krispie treats a little bit. This is going to add some crunch and just also just some texture as a binder as well.
0: That's great.
2: And salmon is so lean, you know, that you don't need like an egg because it sticks together.
0: Mm-hmm.
2: This is some jalapeno because, you know, from Texas.
0: Yes, that's some spice.
2: And then a little bit of smoked paprika.
4: Mm. Nice.
2: You don't need to put too much salt, but just a pinch of salt.
0: Yeah.
2: And then some black
4: pepper.
2: So
4: it's full of flavor.
3: Wow. Yeah, it's very doable.
2: You're going to mix that together and then you create these patties. Now, I like to keep mine like uniform, so the scoop right here, and then if you want to keep them like this, get yourself a little mold, so that way you have your
4: that's
2: little burger
4: a pro
2: mold.
4: Tip.
2: Yes, nonstick skillet, super easy to do. Get that thing
0: how
2: fired
0: does
2: up.
0: How fall apart on the grill?
2: I always put mine in the fridge for about 20 minutes first, and then put them on the grill that
3: good.
2: Way.
3: Make some hot sauce.
2: And then put them right here in the skillet. You're gonna fry these up, and then of course the same way with beef. Okay, we
0: they stopped listening.
2: Yeah. The same way with beef though. You know, like medium well.
4: It is good.
2: I know. It's my favorite burger, y'all, isn't it? And then, you know, for the keto lovers over here, get you an avocado smash burger.
3: Oh, look at this,
2: put an
3: guys.
2: Egg. Isn't it?
3: See this?
2: It's so dope.
0: Oh, look
2: this
0: at
2: is for the low carb lovers. And then just smash it up
0: yummy.
2: With the avocado. It's healthy, fat, heart healthy.
0: Wow, I need
2: and
0: to get
2: it's super
0: to
2: easy to make. Mm-hmm. Now, does it taste fishy?
4: No.
3: It does
4: that's
3: not
4: the thing.
3: Taste
4: I was just
3: you know what?
4: It.
3: Because I make salmon croquettes a lot, but it's canned. This keeps it from tasting like you're right.
2: Yes. And it's good quality.
3: It's like a fresh burger.
2: Yes, it is.
3: Fresh
2: so good.
0: Can the avocado on there?
4: Well,
0: oh my goodness,
4: yeah.
0: Kevin, that is
2: appreciate
0: amazing.
2: Y'all.
0: Thank you so much.
3: How long did you do that for?
2: This is about 3 minutes per side.
3: So it's quick.
2: Yeah, it's a quick and easy one.
0: Wow, that
2: non-stick
0: is good.
2: Too.
3: Really good. I'm sold.
0: All right, Kevin, you're awesome.

0: summer is so close, we can almost taste it. And that is why we've brought in barbecue master and owner of Pig Beach Restaurants, both in Brooklyn and Queens, Matt Abadou. And congratulations.
1: Thank you very much.
0: Let's talk about the cookbook, because finally
1: yes,
0: the book is,
1: the book
0: Pig
1: is
0: Beach
1: here.
0: Barbecue cookbook.
1: That's right. Exciting.
0: When I think of barbecue, I really do think of Uncle Al, because we exchange
1: better,
0: barbecue
1: that's right.
0: ideas and tips all the time. Didn't you write a blurb in Matt's book?
2: I did.
1: He sure did.
2: I did.
0: What do you love about the cookbook?
2: It's simple. You know, everything is really accessible. Mm-hmm. You can imagine making this stuff.
1: Exactly. And that's what we really wanted to do. We wanted to make a book that everybody could enjoy, that everybody could cook, from the barbecue, like, hobbyist to the professional barbecue guy learning to make some extra flavors, right. something fun and different.
0: What advice do you have for people who want it, like newbies in the barbecue world? What's your
1: I think
0: advice?
1: The best advice I can give any newbie in the barbecue world is to get yourself a digital Instaread thermometer. It's probably one of the best ways you can tell when anything is cooked, ready to be wrapped, or ready to be finished. So with that tool, you can really have a lot of success in the barbecue game.
0: Perfect. I teased a second by saying you were going to find some meats that are a little less expensive to use.
1: Yep.
0: What do we got today?
1: So today we got a little tri-tip action for you. It's a cut of sirloin from the bottom part of the sirloin. And what I love about tri-tip is it's got so much incredible flavor to it. And it's got a texture of that something similar to like a flank steak or so once you slice it nice and thin.
0: All right.
1: And grill up. It also takes on great flavor. So
0: what do you start with here?
1: Our tri-tip recipe is super simple. We're starting off with a piece of tri-tip that you can see here. Called tri-tip because it looks like a triangle. It's got like a triangular sort of shape to it. But for our rub, we're going to do something super simple. Some ground black pepper, some paprika, granulated garlic, and a little bit of dried rosemary. Now, we're going to mix this all together, and this can go in your pantry into a food-safe container. Save it up there for probably up to 6 months in your pantry and use it when needed.
0: Can you use that same rub on other cuts of meat?
1: Absolutely. You can use it on any kind of steak, chicken, poultry, pork. It's delicious. It's just a really simple all-purpose rub. So then we're going to take our tri-tip. We're going to hit it with a little bit of olive oil, whatever you have in your pantry, and then we're going to generously season it with this tri-tip rub, or really all-purpose kind of rub seasoning.
3: On both sides, right?
1: On both sides.
0: That's right.
1: On both sides. See, look, I love
0: Savannah
1: it.
0: Savannah knows now.
4: She's got a cooking chef.
3: That's right. You going to eat both sides?
1: So from here, if you have a smoker, this is the point where we're going to fire up our smoker to 250 degrees. I like to use cherry wood, but whatever kind of wood and whatever that sort of smoke flavor you like, by all means, have some fun with it.
0: And do you have to smoke it?
1: Can you
0: smoke?
1: Don't. That's the great thing about this steak, is you don't have to smoke it at all if you don't want to. It just adds that element of like that barbecue smoky flair and flavor to it, which really kind of makes that steak different and shine a little bit more. Mm-hmm. But you could also just take it and cook it completely on the grill if you want.
0: And you would do that at 252? There's a
1: No, on the grill. So whenever we set up a grill, I love to do what's called zone cooking, where I'll have one side set to really hot, hot heat for charring and marking, and then another side set to sort of medium.
0: To cook that center.
1: Exactly, to get that nice and low center cook so you get a perfect eye.
2: What do you want to do it inside, Matt?
1: If you wanted to do it inside, you could absolutely take it and just roast it off in your oven. No problem. Like, that's the great thing about cooking, is that everyone has a version of a recipe of what they can do, but the great thing is that as long as you're cooking it in that digital Instaread thermometer you have,
0: you're cooking it
1: to the right temperature, you're going to have a delicious cut of meat cooked
0: perfectly
1: every time.
0: What's this medium rare? What do you pull this at?
1: So for medium rare, I'll pull it around 135 and let it sort of rest. It's
0: going to
1: carry you over.
0: That's why we got about a minute and a half.
1: All right, so we're going to go quick. So in here we have our steak. It's been smoked to about 100 degrees. We're going to let it rest. Then we're going to mark it off on that grill, get those beautiful char marks that are happening. And then for me, the perfect condiment to the summertime meat is a chimichurri sauce.
0: Hodgepodge.
1: Oh, yeah, it's the best. So we're just going to take some parsley and chop it up. We're going to add it to our mixing bowl. We have some mint, some more parsley.
0: I add cilantro with that, too, sometimes.
1: Absolutely. Cilantro is great to it as well. We can add some shallots, garlic, chili flake, oregano. Put that all in the bowl. Red wine vinegar, lemon juice, olive oil. We'll mix that all together. Zest it with a little bit of lemon. And you have
0: so
1: a perfect,
0: good, fresh,
1: perfect. Oh, my God. It's the best thing ever.
0: And then
1: we're just
0: going to
1: take the steak. And what I love about tri-tip is that the backside, for those of the people that would like the steak a little bit more cooked, just by the nature of the steak, that's my boy right there.
4: That's a happy plate.
1: Love it. That is a happy plate.
0: What's going on here at home?
4: That's fantastic.
0: You're not eating?
1: So the great thing about tri-tip is that since it's tapered off at the end, for the guests that are joining us and want their steak cooked a little bit more, they can have those sort of medium well pieces. And the people that want something a little bit more on the medium rare side, you go right to the middle and you get those beautiful pieces cut right there. Top it off with that bright, fresh, vibrant chimichurri sauce.
4: It's
1: just amazing.
4: Steak. It's perfect. You can put chimichurri on chicken.
0: It tastes fatty.
1: Yep. It's got a great meaty flavor to it. That chimichurri, just get it, Craig. I love it.
5: And this morning, we're focusing on the best grilling tips and tricks for that first cookout of the season.
0: That's right. And who better to help us out than a fourth-generation butcher, cookbook author, and founder of Seymour Meats and Veggies, Cara Nicoletti. Cara, good morning. It's great to see you. But you have to explain, you're a fourth generation butcher, but it sounds like you're trying to get us to eat less meat.
6: I am. I am. So, I mean, we see that meat prices are really, really high right now. So I feel like the name of the game this summer is eating better meat and just eating a little bit less of it.
5: Okay.
6: So my sausages are combining meat and vegetables. And I'm also going to teach you a little bit about how to treat your vegetables like meat. For a really satisfying grilling season.
7: So is that your secret tip is, you know, still get a fulfilling barbecue out there, but, you know, just kind of work in a lot more vegetables?
6: Yeah, I would say, you know, if you buy better quality meat, if you're buying grass-fed beef and pasture-raised pork and that kind of stuff, the flavor is going to be so much better. And what that means is that you can really eat a little bit less of it and still be just as satisfied. So these sausages that we're cooking today are all humanely raised meat and about 50% less meat. They're filled with fresh vegetables. And then we'll supplement a bunch of different vegetables alongside them to really have a nice, satisfying meal.
5: Dietitians everywhere are like cheering for you right
0: now. Yeah, really. So what do you have by the side? What are you going to make, Cara?
6: So over here, we've got a bunch of different vegetables that I really love to grill, sort of like heartier vegetables. So we've got zucchini. We've got some portobello mushrooms. I really love to grill radicchio. It makes it really nice and sweet. Some cauliflower, some eggplant. And I've made a rub here, which is a mixture of eggplant. And I've made a rub here, which is a mixture of brown sugar and smoked paprika, some coriander, some garlic and onion powder. And so what I love to do is sort of make some slits on something like a mushroom or a zucchini, and you're going to rub it in olive oil, and then you're going to sprinkle it in this rub, just like you would a piece of meat. And it's going to kind of give you a similar feel. So you know, I think it's just a great way to trick your mind into thinking you're eating meat.
5: Look,
6: so this is really like
5: taste.
6: A steak rub. Mm-hmm. We're just gonna. It does.
5: Yeah.
6: I'm gonna be doing charcoal grilling today. That's generally what I prefer. I like the flavor better. I think that it can be a little bit intimidating because it's a little bit harder to control. So I'm going to give you a couple of tips on that just to make it a little bit more seamless. The first thing is that I really love to use a chimney lighter when I'm using a charcoal grill instead of just putting the coals in and sort of squirting lighter fluid on it. You put paper at the bottom, and you pile the coals on top about 20, 25 minutes beforehand, and you let the charcoal get nice and ashy and gray before you dump it in here.
5: Just dump it in.
6: And what that's going to do is it's going to give you that really nice smoky flavor, and you're not going to get any of that lighter fluid flavor. Mm-hmm. So you want to make sure that your grill is nice and hot before you put your meat on it. This way it's not soaking in any charcoal flavors, and it's really just getting that nice fire flavor.
7: How do you control
0: that? There's a pterodactyl flying in your backyard.
6: I know. Something's happening.
0: That was the biggest bird sound I've ever heard in my life. It might take one of those veggie sausages right off your grill. I'd be careful, Cara.
6: Please. Help yourself. So I would say also it can be a little bit harder to control your heat levels on a charcoal grill. But so that is what the vents on your grill are for. On this one, we've got a couple here on the lid, and we've got a couple here on the bottom. When your grates are fully opened, your heat is going to be the highest. And if you want to kind of lower the heat a little bit, you close these grates, you're cutting off the oxygen, and you're kind of lessening the heat. But also, piling your coals into sort of different zones is really helpful. I think a lot of people think about grilling as this like really hot and fast thing. You're taking a steak, you're grilling it really hot and fast. But if you want to grill other things like vegetables, sort of more delicate cut like chicken, and sausages, you want to go for a more medium low heat. And so you can achieve that by sort of making different zones on your grill.
0: Hot zone,
6: here
0: cool
6: we have
0: zone.
6: The coals, cooler zone, and that's going to help you with flare-ups too. If you have oil on something and it flares up, instead of spritzing it and getting ash all over your food, you can kind of move it over.
0: Car, you're awesome. And these are good tips too, because people are about to go nuts this weekend grilling. So thank you for that.
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4: All right, we're back now with Today Food. This morning, we're turning your grill into a meat smoker. Here with us, a guy who knows a lot about all of that, and certainly grilling, the great chef Michael Simon. He travels the country in his Food Network show. It premiered last night. It's great. It's called Barbecue USA, giving us a behind-the-scenes look at the toughest barbecue competitions. Michael, I mean, you already know so much. You visit these pitmasters in all these great places, all the meats that you're eating. Give us one good tip for people to take away for grilling this summer that you learned.
5: You know, patience. I think the greatest tip is patience. Also, like, a lot of times when people put things on the grill, they want to see giant plumes of smoke. You want to, your smoke, you want it to kind of run clear. Then you get that gentle smoke flavor that really makes the food delicious. So I'm showing you guys an Alabama chicken today, Alabama-style chicken.
4: Yep.
5: But you could do it on a grill. You could do it on a Weber.
4: How do you smoke on a grill?
5: So you're doing offset heat. So all of our heat is over here, Carson.
4: Okay, indirect.
5: Indirect. Yeah. You could put wood chips on there, chunks or chips. Start it with coals, and then you just drop the heat down. You want to monitor your heat. Chicken, you can be between 275 and 325. I just season it with olive oil, salt, pepper, and the smoke is where all the great flavors
4: are. And you can do this without the wood chips too, if you don't want
5: to. Absolutely. You could just charcoal gives you incredible flavor, and a lot of styles of barbecue only use charcoal. Right. But I use fruit woods, apple, cherry, because they're a little bit more mild and they don't overpower the meat, especially something light like chicken.
4: All right, you got a beautiful sauce you can put with the Alabama chicken.
5: So this started, Alabama white sauce is like this really historic sauce that you put on chicken. People that like ranch, this is like, I feel, where ranch started, somewhere in Alabama.
4: Okay.
5: You know, Big Bob Gibson's very famous barbecue place there started this sauce. So they don't always put horseradish in, sometimes they do, but mayo, horseradish, lemon juice,
4: oh, I love it.
5: Cider, a little bit of cayenne for some heat,
4: yep.
5: Salt, and a touch of sugar. Mm-hmm. Come here. And then you just whisk this together till it's smooth. Now, you could kind of have fun with it. You could put some buttermilk in it if you want. You could thin it out.
4: Thicken it up, thin it out, do anything.
5: And then this, yeah, here's one that we smoked just like that. And then you just chop it up. You run it through. And the sauce
4: it tastes
5: has
4: like
5: a little
4: gravy.
5: Heat, right?
4: But it's like a gravy.
5: Yeah, but it's got a little heat, a little
4: acidity. Oh, it's delicious.
5: It's got all the good stuff. So if you go to Alabama and get smoked chicken, this is what's happening.
4: Can you break this chicken down really fast? How do you break it down? You go
5: so,
4: right down
5: yeah.
4: the center?
5: Like, so this one, see,
4: we're just having a barbecue.
5: So, yeah, I just go straight down.
4: You're breaking through some stuff, right?
5: And you split it first. And yep. then after you split it, you go through the legs and the thighs down.
4: Okay. And there's a joint in there. You find the ball
5: Boom.
4: Joint cut in between
5: three.
4: Those two.
5: Yep. And then I like to split my breast in half. And we serve
4: one, two, three, four. So you get about eight pieces out of that. Great. Yep. All right, let's move on down.
5: All right, moving
6: Michael,
5: on. Yes.
4: Yes.
6: We're going to use wood chips. Are you going to soak them first?
5: So, Al, that's a good question. If you soak them,
4: oh my God,
5: it throws a little bigger smoke. So if you want more gently smoked, I wouldn't recommend soaking them first, even though they're going to burn quickly.
6: Okay.
5: Or you could even go to a larger chunk and just let it go. But water creates smoke, which kind of sometimes will make the barbecue a little acrid.
6: Okay.
4: We're overlooking this chicken, the Alabama
7: the
4: chicken with that
7: amazing.
4: Sauce.
7: Yeah.
4: That is special.
7: Yeah, how is
6: the chicken
7: juicy?
6: So moist?
7: Yeah, how is it so juicy?
4: Huh? The slow
7: chicken,
4: cook,
7: like,
4: the chicken, the moisture.
5: We're good. Carson,
4: yeah.
5: I would have
4: done this before.
5: Just don't overcook it.
4: I drink a beer, Michael.
5: In there.
4: Barbecue's everything.
5: 160, you're good.
7: 160.
8: I put that sauce
5: don't
8: on
5: be
8: it.
4: Slow
5: low.
4: Yeah. What is on here?
5: So this is just a quick potato salad. So what we did is we took these potatoes, we put them in foil right on.
4: You didn't boil
5: grill.
4: Them first or anything? You
5: yeah,
4: just put them
5: so oil, salt, you can put in a little bit of pepper, some water, and
8: wait,
5: a splash.
8: Wait, you did pre-cook them or no?
5: Pardon?
8: They're raw? Or
5: these are raw.
8: Yeah, okay.
5: And but they're going to steam a little bit and char in our foil packet. And you let them go until they're tender. We put these on the grill. And you can put these.

0: on right when you're doing your chicken. I mean, we have two grills going now. You could do this in one grill. You take these off, and we're going to toss them into a very simple dressing. So here, watch.
1: Yep.
0: Here, you start dumping stuff in. I'll start dumping it. We have olive oil. We have sherry vinegar. We can do it in here.
1: Oh, watch. Shoot. Yep.
0: I'm going to show you a trick.
1: All right.
0: You can do it. Don't worry. Mustard. I use grainy if you have it. We have a little bit of fresh dill and parsley, salt. And then if we dump our sherry vinegar in here.
2: Why? Sherry vinegar is hard to find. Yeah. Do you ever notice that?
0: Is it?
2: Yeah. It is hard to find. Well, I can't find it. I'll just put it that way.
0: You can use a white vinegar, champagne vinegar.
2: That's what I use.
0: Red wine vinegar.
2: Yeah.
0: Rice is a little too gentle, but you just shake it up. Now you have dressing.
2: Ooh. Oh, I love
1: that's
2: that.
1: That's just a little Gucci on top of the ghetto potato. That just elevates that regular old potato into something so special.
3: I throw that white sauce on those potatoes.
1: Absolutely.
0: Yeah. Oh, yeah, if you wanted a little bit more creamy, you could do that. This is a little bit more acidic and poppy.
3: Yeah.
0: Like almost like German potato salad, a touch.
4: Yeah.
0: And then you have a really bright potato salad. I mean, it's really easy. Like cooking.
1: Why is not white sauce everywhere?
2: It's I know.
1: That's a regional thing, maybe.
0: It's purely Alabama. Wow. You know, it is a white based sauce. You don't see, like, when people think of barbecue, they think of red sauce, but white sauce, there's a million versions.
3: Hey, Michael, you want to say hi to Cleveland?
1: Congrats on the show.
0: Cleveland, we love you. Tune in,
1: Today.
0: Baby.
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0: steak with a side of corn on the cob. And here to help us is Anthony DeMeo and Scott Stein, co-owners of James Beard-nominated Bardea Food and Drink in Wilmington, Delaware. Good morning, guys.
1: Good morning.
2: Good morning. Good morning.
0: We wish you were here with us because it's like we could taste the steak and smell the corn through the screen. But grilling the perfect steak can always be a challenge. But you say that this is really simple. You have to start before you even put it on the grill, right?
3: Correct. Yes, it's definitely easy to make at home dish. We kind of simplified it, but it's something that's very approachable. And we're super excited to show you what we got cooking here.
1: All right. So what do you start with? Does it need much seasoning?
3: Yeah, so actually what we like to do with our steaks, obviously product is everything, so we like to use prime grass-fed beef, okay, with great intramuscular fat, okay? So what we're going to start doing here is we're going to get this strip steak, okay, and we're going to use the fat cap, and we're going to put it right in the cast iron. We've had that preheating a little bit. We're going to get that sizzling a little bit, and we're going to get some of that fat running out. We're going to add a little bit of oil to the pan. So a big step that we like to do at the restaurant is we really believe in brining our meats. So what that does, it's, it might sound all fancy, but it's simply adding it into a liquid with some salt and maybe sugar. And depending on how much time, you can let the meat sit in that overnight. Or we like to do a minimum of 3 hours. And what that does is it gives you a perfectly seasoned meat. And essentially, the meat is more moist, more tender, and more flavor. So you can add herbs, aromatics, things like that. So it's something that we love to do at the restaurant. The reason that we love this recipe so much is, you know, Scott and I are always working. We're always at the restaurant. So on Sunday, Monday, it's like family day. And this is a perfect thing to do on Sundays. Obviously, you can start it with the steak and the corn and eat that as your entree. And then we can repurpose it later in the week, like we're going to show you here for salad.
4: Yeah, you know, we see that beautiful steak in front of Scott right there. And this can be kind of a controversial thing with steak lovers. What do you guys do afterwards when it's done?
3: Okay, so very, very big step is the resting period. Okay, so that's why we actually have this steak for you guys right here. So we're going to render and sear a steak here, but you want it to rest for a minimum of 5-10 minutes. It allows all the juices to kind of soak into the meat, all right? And it allows that flavor to really set. Okay, so you really get that full, true meat experience. If you cut it too soon, you're going to lose a lot of that juice and a lot of that flavor.
0: Mm-hmm. I'm a huge corn lover. Let's move on to the corn. What is your secret sauce here?
3: So for the corn, we obviously have it out of the husk. We like to cook it in the husk on the grill, so it kind of self-steams and makes it a little bit sweeter. But when it comes to corn, you just want really good quality corn, especially when it's in season. They're pretty delicious on their own. You don't really need to do too much to it. A classic seasoning that we like using is extra virgin olive oil, a little bit of chili, and lime. You know, very, very simple, straightforward. And it allows us to repurpose it in salads very well simply because of the seasoning that we use.
0: Oh, a little chili. That must make it a little little kick.
3: And you've correct. A little bit of sweet, a little spice, a little bit of acid.
1: It's
3: correct.
1: A good combination. So we've got the corn. We've got the steak. You're going to turn this into an amazing summer salad.
3: Correct.
2: All right. You want to show them, cut down this steak?
3: I'm going to take this out here. So I'm going to show you guys. So we right now, the strip steak, right, we rendered out the fat. Okay, so now for what we like to use is a peppercorn blend. It's simple to find at the grocery store. So here we have a house blend. It's a little bit of Tella cherry, pink, white, and green peppercorns. Okay, so we're going to get it and put it right on that steak. Okay, and that's going to give you that flavor profile of the off-wall peppercorn blends.
0: The peppercorn makes a big difference.
3: Big difference. Without the peppercorn, it kind of you're just kind of eating beef, which is okay, but this kind of gives it that extra little kick.
1: All right, we're running out of time here, so let's. How do you make a dressing for the salad, and how do you top it off?
3: Yes. Okay. So essentially,
5: we have a classic lemon vinaigrette. Okay. That we use. Scott's going to start seasoning that salad. I'm going to start cutting the steak.
0: That's going to be amazing. Then you cut up the corn, you put it in, and we'll put the full recipe on today.com. Right? Look how great that looks.
3: Yes, absolutely.
0: Okay.
1: So simple. I love it.
3: Cut up the steak. Yeah. Perfectly medium rare. We're going to use a little bit of EVO to season this. A little bit of flaky salt. Okay. Touch of lemon juice.
1: Oh, that's perfect.
3: All right. And then right from there,
0: we wish we could dig in.
3: We put it right on the steak. Yep.
0: Well, that looks amazing. And next time, we hope you're in studio with us. And we will put the full recipe on today.com.
3: Absolutely.
0: Thanks so much, Anthony and Scott. And for these recipes, again, head to today.com/.
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1: 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We're getting you ready for your grilling season.
12: That's right. A lot of people like me are going to be firing up the grill over the holiday weekend. So we called in an expert to share her list of the best grills on the market.
0: That's right. Elizabeth Carmel is the author of Steak and Cake, but you might know her best as the original grill girl. Oh, Elizabeth, you are fired up. Your grill
12: pumped.
0: Is fired
12: Let's
0: up.
12: Go.
0: Before we get into the ins and outs, what should you really be looking for when you're thinking about buying a grill?
13: I'm so glad you asked me. It's very simple. There are three things that you need to think about. Number one, what kind of grill are you going to buy? There are three choices. There's charcoal, there's gas, and there's pellet grill. The next thing is, think about your lifestyle. Are you someone who likes to build a fire and tend it, or are you someone who really just wants to flip a switch? And then finally, the thing that I tell everybody is, you need to buy the biggest and the best grill that you can afford, because the more you use it, the better griller you're going to become, and you're going to want to use it all year round.
1: Yeah. Elizabeth, are some of those grills better for certain kinds of foods? Like if you were just going to buy one and you were going to recommend one, which kind would you like?
13: You know what? That's a great question. Once again, it goes to lifestyle. If you like the hands-on effect of it, you want a charcoal grill. And you know what? Charcoal grills used to be the same old Weber kettle mm-hmm. that we all know, which is a wonderful classic. But now I'm sitting here with the Spark Grill, and it's a really innovative charcoal grill. I mean, who knew the charcoal grill needed a makeover? Not me, but Spark did.
1: Oh, look at that.
13: And there's so many things to love about it, but the biggest thing is they've taken the hassle out of charcoal grilling. You no longer have to wrestle with a big bag of charcoal.
1: Wow.
13: Instead, all you use is this really sleek compressed charcoal
1: wow.
13: brick, and you just slide it in the grill,
14: yeah.
13: turn on a button, and it's on. They've really taken all the hassle out of it. But
14: wow.
13: that's not all. The other thing is you've got bricks that go from 250 degrees all the way up to 900 degrees. And before you ask me, why do I need 900 degrees, I'll tell you. Because they sell a pizza pack, and you can actually retrofit this charcoal grill and make it into a Neapolitan-style pizza oven, which, you know, is all the rage this summer.
1: That's awesome.
13: So you're really getting two for one, charcoal and a pizza oven.
14: What's something like that run, a ballpark, cost?
13: So I'm having a little bit of trouble mm-hmm. hearing you,
14: oh.
13: so I'm going to go right to gas grill.
14: Okay.
13: You might ask yourself, why do you want? Why do people love gas so much? And you know what? It's easy to light, it's easy to use, and there's virtually no cleanup. And it comes in every kind of size. It comes in something as small as this Weber Go Anywhere grill, which is perfect for tailgates or for small spaces. And it will even fit into a tote bag. It's great. You just use a 1 pound LP tank. And it's really terrific for a balcony, for the beach this summer. I just heard your report on beaches. That's really amazing. And then the third choice didn't even used to be a choice, but it is now. And pellet grills are all the rage. And you know what? This is what they use, compressed wood pellets for the fuel. And then there's a fan that controls the heat. I'm standing right here in front of this Traeger Ironwood 650,
1: wow,
13: which I love. You can now make authentic barbecue in your own backyard or even on a balcony. And it's really terrific. There's so many bells and whistles on this grill that really elevate your cook. But the thing that I like the most is the super smoke feature. And the reason that that's important is that wood smoke is what gives your barbecue that great flavor, yeah, or really anything that you're cooking, right? And the pellets come in all different kinds of wood. But sometimes when you're cooking brisket and ribs and pulled pork, yeah, and chicken, mm-hmm, you just want a little extra smoke.
0: Wow. Yeah.
13: And this gives you an extra burst of smoke, which is an extra burst, yeah, of flavor.

0: Today nutrition and health expert Joy Bauer's here to show us how to make our own frozen yogurt. Joy, good morning to you. I want to get right to it. We got the cookie dough frozen yogurt bites. You start by making homemade cookie dough. Go ahead.
1: Hey, guys. So in light of the heat wave, we are making two crazy, refreshing summer treats, and we're starting with cookie dough frozen yogurt. So I'm going to start by making the cookie dough here. And the great part is it is super simple to make, and it's comprised of nourishing ingredients. And the first thing is this almond flour. So it's gluten-free, and it already has some protein in it. I'm going to add a pinch of salt, a little bit of peanut butter, about a quarter cup here. And for sweetener, I'm adding a dash of maple syrup and a little bit of vanilla extract. And you mix this up, and I hope that you can see this, but thanks to the almond flour, it transforms into a crumbly, almost pasty-like cookie dough. And the last thing we're going to do here, because I like chocolate chips in my cookie dough, I'm going to add in, if you have mini chocolate chips, great. But if not, I just have the regular stuff right here. And I'm going to toss in a couple of tablespoons of either dark or mini or semi-sweet chocolate chip. So I have this over here. And all you're going to do now is roll these into little, almost chip size balls. So let me show you. And it's nice and pliable. I'm going to put it in the palm of my hand just like this. See that? And you could get your kids involved. Everybody could start a big rolling party over here. And I'm putting it on parchment paper so it doesn't stick, right on the baking sheet. And then this entire batch is going to make about 80. And I stash this right in the freezer because you want them to slightly firm up. Now, while they're in the freezer, we're going to go ahead and we're going to make our froyo. So here I'm using 2 cups of full-fat Greek yogurt. Normally, I like to use either non-fat Greek yogurt or 2%. But because I want these super creamy and crave-worthy like ice cream, I'm using full-fat. Any sweetener that you'd like. Here I'm putting in honey, but this could even be coconut sugar, or it could be a sugar replacement if you're looking to pull back on your added sugars, and a little bit of vanilla extract. We mix this up, and now we're going to add in all of our cookie dough balls, and you stir this up, and you put it in a mini muffin container, and you just let it freeze. And I'm going to show you what my muffin container looks like, because it could not be any easier. And guys, these are light in calories, they're packed with protein, and they'll last for up to a month in your freezer. So you could transfer them right into a freezer bag, and they will be waiting for you when you have any kind of a sweet tooth craving. So next, we're going to make something really special, and these are PB&J Pops. So here I'm starting with my sliced strawberries, and this is going to become our wholesome jam. And I'm just going to muddle my strawberries so you get it nice and juicy. Then I'm going to be putting in my peanut butter. And again, this is going to be Greek yogurt, but it's going to be flavored. So we don't even have to add any sweetener, either a berry flavor or a vanilla flavor. And you just mix this up, and then you're going to put it right into your popsicle mold. And you're going to let that freeze. It's a nice thick batter. I'm going to show you what this looks like. I have some frozen right over here. Look at this. Ta-da! But we're not done yet because we're going to bedazzle them now. So here I'm filling my popsicle mold. And you put that right in the freezer. And now I'm drizzling some chocolate on top and peanuts. Look at that, guys. I mean, come on. You know you want a bite of this.
2: The middle of July, and we know the temperatures are just soaring out there. So what a better way to cool off than with everyone's favorite summer treat, ice cream.
3: And today we're going to show you how easy it is to make at home with the help of Justin Chapel, culinary director at Food & Wine Magazine. Mm. Homemade ice cream, huh?
4: Yes. Well, we're making a soft serve today, and we're making a version that's just like, you know, a little bit healthier.
5: Okay. We love that.
4: We love that. We still want that treat. We still want to cool down in the summer, but we could, you know, take care of ourselves a little bit.
5: Keep our kidney bottles.
4: But it's not totally healthy. But it's good for you because we're starting with frozen fruit.
5: Okay. Frozen mangoes, if you have never tried one, because I hadn't, are like little popsicles.
3: Yeah, frozen, especially the champagne mangoes are super yummy.
4: Yes, and we talked about, and by the way, these ladies have been picking at my mangoes here.
5: I sure have. Is that okay with you?
4: It's perfectly okay. All right. So we've got about a pound and a half of frozen mangoes. Okay. You can also use blueberries.
5: Yeah.
4: You can use strawberries.
3: Whatever your fruit is.
4: Whatever
3: what
4: your
3: is
4: fruit
3: this?
4: Is. So this is the secret ingredient.
3: Let me guess.
4: And this,
5: do you know?
3: Condensed milk?
4: Yes. Sweetened condensed milk. So here's the thing. This is why it's maybe like not super healthy because it's got a lot of sugar. But this is the secret ingredient. So we're going to add the sweetness, but we're also going to add really creamy texture
3: look
4: here.
3: At it.
5: Yeah,
3: look
5: it looks
3: cream.
4: I mean, look at that.
5: Mm-hmm. But pudding.
4: And if you wanted, you can even use dulce de leche here.
3: Oh.
4: Which is basically the same thing
3: better.
4: But caramelized. Yes.
3: Yeah. Okay. Do you add salt and vanilla?
4: Yep. I'll let you add just, oops, this is, look at me shaking. It's my first time back.
5: Happy to have
4: salt.
5: You here.
4: A pinch of salt.
5: Okay. I kind of like the salt and sweet.
4: Yes,
5: you know?
4: So we've got a little vanilla to give us a little warmth, but then the salt is going to enhance all those flavors. So what you're going to do is you're going to pulse this.
3: Yeah. So it gets creamy.
4: Yep, and you're just going to puree it, and it takes a few minutes, but then this is what you end up with here.
5: Look how gorgeous that is.
3: In a little cake pan.
4: And of course, you could serve it. Yep, you could serve it right out of there, and then actually that's when it's in its soft serve form.
5: Okay.
4: But if you pop it into a freezer-safe container, pop it in the fridge, it'll get a little more firm.
5: Amazing.
4: Okay. Firmer.
5: Now we chop up this?
4: Yes. So we have our soft serve ice cream,
3: right?
4: But
3: we're ready.
4: Let's talk about nostalgia. And remember when we were kids eating soft serve dipped in the in the chocolate?
3: Oh, I love that.
4: Yes. We are making a DIY chocolate shell. Starts with a bar of bittersweet chocolate, about a pound that you chop.
3: Okay.
4: Now, this is actually important here because you don't want to use chocolate chips because chocolate chips are actually formulated to hold their shape.
5: Oh, really?
3: Yeah. So you just got to bang that up.
4: So you want to bang it out and chop. This is bittersweet. You can also use semi-sweet. You're going to add some coconut oil.
3: Coconut oil.
5: She loves coconut oil.
4: Coconut oil. And so a pound of coconut oil, about a half a cup of coconut oil. And you're going to microwave this in 20-second intervals.
5: Put it in the microwave.
4: 20, 20, 20, 20, until it melts. Now, the reason you're doing 20-second intervals is because you don't want to overheat your chocolate.
5: What happens if you overheat it?
4: The sugars clump and then they separate from the fat, and then you get this dull mix.
3: But look at this.
5: Look what you did.
3: Can I stir it?
5: 20, 20, 20.
3: Wait, look at this.
4: Now, by the way, this has been at room temperature for like an hour and a half.
5: And it's okay.
4: And it's okay because the coconut oil, which is liquid at room temperature, it keeps this sort of liquid texture.
3: Okay.
4: And then what happens when this hits something really cold, it's going to solidify.
3: Okay, so you're... Okay, let's make our sandwich. This is so exciting.
5: I know, we love ice cream sandwiches.
4: Okay. So we're using our mango soft serve here.
3: Yeah.
4: And this has been put in the freezer for just a little bit so it can get a little firm. Otherwise, it might be a little squishy. I'm going to put a little bit on there. I'm going to let you do the honors here.
3: Okay.
4: One of
3: top,
4: you.
3: And then you dunk. Okay, I'll squirt.
4: Well, you're not actually going to dunk that one yet, but but you could use cookies, wafers. Yes, those are your dunkers.
5: Is that because they're
4: colder? Yeah, I'll switch places with you.
5: Do you have to put them in the fridge before you dunk?
4: Yes, so the trick is you want it to be as cold as possible.
5: It's cold.
4: Because the coconut oil, which is liquid at room temperature, when it touches something cold, it solidifies.
3: Just around half of it?
4: Yeah, half or
5: look
4: all of it.
5: Look how gorgeous that is.
3: So you put it down here.
4: You put it down, and it'll start to get firm immediately. You can see the edges here.
5: I'll have this one.
3: Okay, I'll have this one.
5: You know what you could do even to up it a little bit?
3: What?
5: Is to dip that in sprinkles.
4: Sprinkles or chopped nuts or, you know, nonpareils would be really pretty.
5: How do you bite that?
4: Look at that. Can I steal one of these from you?
3: Please. Oh my God.
4: I'm going to do a blueberry. Blueberry's my favorite here. Although I don't know.
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3: All right, who doesn't love a sweet summer treat, especially one that cools you down on a real hot, sticky day?
5: We're super lucky because our culinary producer, Katie Stilo, came up with a couple of delicious treats that will really hit the spot for the entire family. And then there's just one for the grown-ups, too.
7: A little treat. I know.
3: Katie, you don't disappoint. All right, okay. What are we starting?
7: I'm trying not to. We started the week with some cool treats. We're going to finish it with some.
3: Awesome.
7: So I'm going to share my banana bread recipe. What I'm doing to bump it up a notch, I'm turning it into ice cream cake. Hello, who doesn't love that?
5: Banana bread, ice cream cake.
3: That sounds awesome. Okay.
7: Your birthday's coming up, so maybe you can make this. So in here, I have my flour. I have some baking soda and salt. Jenny, you want to stir that up?
5: Yes. Mm-hmm.
7: In my stand mixer, already creamed together, I have some sour cream, I have butter, and then a little bit of brown sugar.
13: Brown sugar, you can use light, you can use dark,
7: whatever you have available. Like, don't go crazy. And then, Hoda, if you want to mash up some bananas, I'll crack some eggs.
5: What's the secret with that? Do you want old bananas?
7: Do you want super ripe bananas? So, like, brown, spotty. The best ones, if you get them and they're ripe and you're not ready to make banana bread, but, I mean, I'm always ready, so put them in the freezer.
3: Even if they're too brown?
7: Too brown, it's totally fine. Okay. It'll just be sweeter. Your banana bread will just be sweeter.
5: Yeah, but we're okay with that.
7: Exactly. Like, who does not like that? Okay, so I'm going to add some eggs into here. Mm-hmm. Jenna, you want to scoop in the dry ingredients?
5: Sure. Mm-hmm.
7: Jump those right in. Yeah, there we go. Mm-hmm. And then I'm adding some chocolate chips because this banana bread ice cream cake is inspired by, I know you guys were recently there at Ben and Jerry's scooping some ice cream. So,
5: you
7: know,
5: can you chunky put those monkey. In even
7: it's
5: with
7: like a chunky
5: thing?
7: Monkey ice cream
5: so
7: cake.
5: Right.
7: Yeah. Wonderful.
5: Okay.
13: All right. So now
7: we can add this into here. And then I like to add a little bit of lemon juice.
13: I'm adding this to that?
7: Yeah.
13: Okay.
5: This is one.
13: And where am I adding the lemon juice? In here?
7: Into the batter. Oh, all goes in. Just dump everything in.
5: Lemon?
7: Yeah. I like it.
13: Are you sure?
7: I swear. Trust me. Have I led you wrong so far?
5: No, I haven't.
7: I'm not.
13: Okay. Am I just...
7: I think it adds a little bit of acidity and it's a little tang. I think it helps it out a little bit.
5: Okay, cool.
7: Okay. So moving down here, I have the batter and I'm baking it. So instead of baking it in the 9x13 or a 8x8 loaf pan, pop it into a cake pan.
13: Look at this.
7: And so you do...
5: So it's more of a cake.
7: Right. So you can bake this if you want to, just as is, and eat it as banana bread. Sprinkle it with some turbinado sugar on top. I love the crunch that it brings.
5: Amazing.
7: And then here we have the finished baked layer. And my trick to making this ice cream cake really easy to remove is popping it into a cake pan and then lining it with these little parchment overhangs.
5: Yeah.
7: So it helps you pop it out. So then I'm topping it with peanut butter.
13: So you popped it out and turned it over?
7: Right. Let it cool.
13: So
7: and then
13: the flat side.
7: Exactly.
13: Is there
7: a little chef tip for you.
5: And you have to let it cool, obviously.
7: Yeah. And it'll be a hot mess.
13: Okay. Sure. So peanut butter, first layer.
7: Because if it's chunky monkey, you need that. And then... Obviously, it's summer.
13: Wait, what's going
7: on
13: here?
7: So we're doing
5: vanilla ice cream.
7: Vanilla ice cream. You could do kind of any kind of ice cream here.
13: No, you can go wild.
7: But you do vanilla.
13: Or banana.
7: Exactly. And then you're going to top it with the top.
13: Wait, look what's happening here.
5: This is amazing.
7: It's like the ultimate.
13: What?
7: I know. It's the ultimate.
13: You freeze it?
7: Freeze the whole thing.
5: Can we save this for Hoda's birthday, please?
13: Yeah. Look at this. Wait, what's happening?
5: Pretend I made it.
13: Look at this.
7: And then we're gilding the lily. No, not
5: okay,
7: done
5: I'll
7: yet.
5: Come this way.
13: Okay.
7: You can take a bite. I'm just drizzling it over
5: put
7: the top.
5: Put this one in the freezer until August, what, 8th?
13: 9th.
7: See, it's my birthday, though, so we can do it on the 8th.
13: Wait, your birthday's the 8th?
7: Yeah, we're Leo twins.
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15: I'm so excited for this because, as I told you, I have boys in the house that eat nonstop, and snack time is my least favorite time of the day.
16: Well,
15: but this could
16: time.
15: Change that.
16: Yes. No, I'm super excited. So we're going to be making two of my favorite snacks. I personally love them. And then I have a 3-year-old and a 1-year-old at home, and they devour them.
15: So kid approved.
16: So first we're going to be making frozen yogurt cups. Who wants to lead the, who wants to cook
15: I'll today? Go for it.
13: I'll do it.
15: Yeah, sure. Yeah.
16: So this is one of my son's most recent favorites. It's good for my 1-year-old who's teething and 3-year-old who wants to eat ice cream all the time. So you take a silicone muffin tin. Put a layer of yogurt, and then you can put some berries, which we already have, so you can mix some more berries.
15: Is it seasoned at all, or is it just plain yogurt?
16: So I like using an unsweetened, like, plain yogurt, just to keep the sugar content a little bit lower.
15: But if
16: you want something that has more sugar, you can put some honey or maple syrup, or really anything that you want, even some coconut sugar. You can put fruit, and then you put granola.
15: Okay.
16: And then I always like a little bit of a crunch. And then on top of the fruit, you'll put some more yogurt and drizzle some peanut butter on top.
15: Oh.
16: And keep them in the freezer, and they're almost like a little
15: pick it up.
16: Healthy snack on the go. You can have them as like a dessert of sorts.
15: So once they're thawed from the freezer, do they
17: you have to give it a second.
15: Melt?
17: Yeah.
15: They kind of fall apart.
17: Yeah, because this one is...
16: They honestly don't melt as fast as you would think that they do. I make a yogurt bark, and that definitely melts a little bit faster, but these stay pretty frozen for a while.
15: And how do you make this peanut butter so nice and drizzly?
17: Just drizzled it.
16: So if your peanut butter is a little bit thicker, you can melt it with some, put some coconut oil in it and then microwave it to get it a little bit more like drizzleable. And you can
15: use easy.
16: Almond butter, cashew butter, anything you want.
15: Okay.
14: Everybody was fascinated by banana sushi.
16: I know. And when you say it, it kind of sounds a little weird, like am I eating sushi or like am I eating bananas? But this was like my late night snack in college. So this has been like my go-to for a while.
17: Banana sushi. All right, let's do it.
16: So you take a banana, you peel it.
17: Okay.
16: You can use any nut butter or seed butter you want, like a tahini, peanut butter, almond butter, cashew butter, anything. Okay. Lather the banana with it.
17: Okay.
16: If you want to get like a little bit messy, you could do the entire thing. If you want to be a little bit cleaner, you kind of do like, I would say 3/4 of it.
17: Okay.
16: And once you have the nut butter on, you take any toppings you want. So we have some coconut flakes, cacao nibs, granola, and it gives it like a little bit of a crunch.
17: You just roll
16: and
17: it?
16: And just coat it. Yeah, you can either take your hands and you can sprinkle it, or you can take the banana and actually roll it if you want.
17: Okay. Banana sushi.
16: It's a good activity for kids. Like my son loves doing it at home. We also even take like, on top of the peanut butter, take a tortilla, roll it up, and crisp it on the stove.
17: Ooh.
16: So it's like kind of like a caramelized banana of sorts. That looks beautiful.
15: I didn't get it on the other side. I was trying to.
16: No, it's fine. You can even put the coconut on top.
15: And Al's just having a party over
17: there. Yeah, what's happening over
14: there? It's a banana party.
16: You're a banana. It's like an omakase from banana sushi over here.
14: That's it.
16: Right?
17: Look how nice hers look over here, guys.
15: And then, I am.
16: And then you slice that up, and then you can enjoy. I also like keeping these in the freezer with those. So like an easy grab and go snack. The bananas don't get very being in the freezer, which is why I like putting them there. And again, my kids love them. I love them. And they're super easy to make.
17: Look at the presentation there. I love that.
16: Thank you. If you want to get real fancy, you can even use the chopsticks, too.
17: I know. Can I sing your praises? You're so big, like on TikTok, social. People really love you.
16: Thank you.
17: And I think this is why. I mean, these are doable things and get us all to eat.
16: Thank you so much. I appreciate
17: that. Thank you so much.
16: Yeah, thanks for having me.
14: We appreciate it. And for these recipes.
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17: Alejandra!
15: Let's party, girl. Yes. I'm going to come around.
23: Okay. So I have some good news for you.
15: What?
23: I have blueberries.
17: Oh, my gosh. You're amazing.
23: I do not have watermelon, but I have waffles.
15: Oh, my God.
23: Right?
17: But also, you know what you have? You have hacks.
23: I have hacks. Yes.
15: I love this.
17: So this is a great and quick party drink.
23: Yes. Yeah.
17: Tell us what it is.
23: Well, it's not so much about the drink. I mean, you can put your special vodka mojito in here if you'd like.
17: Okay.
23: But what this is about, it's keeping the flies and the buggies out of your drink.
17: Oh, it's
23: when you're out in the sun.
17: It's a hat for a drink.
23: It's a hat for the drink. So you just take a cupcake liner, poke your straw through.
15: It just keeps it off.
23: And it protects it so you don't get the little bugs in there.
15: It doesn't seal it, but it does the job.
17: Oh, you want this. This is just some great water with lemon, which is good for our
23: lemon water. You know, a little bonus bonus hack, keep your lemon and lime slices in the freezer during the summer, and then you pull them out when you need them.
5: Is that what you did? Because this is so cold.
23: That's why it's nice and cold, and then you don't need that, like...
0: So wait, do you slice them first, then put it...
23: Slice them first and freeze them. Because then that way you don't... Do you ever do, like, you have half a lemon sitting around and it dries and dies?
5: Yes, and then it goes bad. Yes.
0: That always happens.
23: So you can prevent that.
5: Okay.
23: Another easy, fun thing to do. I love sangria, right? So this is my, like, hacked sangria.
5: Okay, tell us.
23: All you need is wine. You can do white or red wine.
0: Okay.
23: Bag of frozen berries. Drop them in.
0: Wait,
23: and I love this because you can take this to the beach.
5: Wait, that's all you do?
23: Yeah. So basically, like, you take this to the beach, you combine the bag and the bottle of wine. You can add a little seltzer if you want, you know, splash.
5: What does traditional sangria have that...
23: Traditional sangria would be the wine, and you would do, like, apples and oranges
0: apples
23: and stuff.
0: And
23: but
0: oranges.
23: I think this is a great summer version.
0: So just fruit and wine. That's what... Okay.
23: Fruit and wine. You can add a little cognac
0: this,
23: or something
0: if
23: you want.
0: This looks yummy.
23: So,
0: I like a sweet.
23: A twist on the waffle cone. Breakfast waffles.
5: I mean, that's ridiculous.
23: You cut them in half.
5: Ice cream in there?
23: Yeah, so you film... You spread ice cream... you close them, and then you put sprinkles on the side, pop them in the freezer for like 4 hours. You can, and if these are homemade waffles, but you could also do...
0: Really?
23: You could buy, like, do the frozen waffles, too. Just make your life even easier.
0: I love that.
23: I love that.
0: Would love that. Easy to get.
23: Right,
5: that's a great, ice cream sandwich. I love it. Okay. Substitute.
23: That's okay. So then you take those berries, including the blueberries. You could do frozen. You can do fresh. So it's summer. They're amazing now. I say go with the fresh ones. Put them in a little ramekin. Toss them with just some sugar, a little bit of cornstarch, just to hold them together. Cookie dough.
5: Is this a take on your cobbler?
23: This is a take on cobbler. So this is just sugar cookie dough.
0: Wait, hold on. You just put it on the
23: just
0: top?
23: Just little chunks of it right on top, 350 in the oven just until the berries start bubbling.
5: And
23: how
5: put a peach in there, too, which is my favorite kind of cobbler.
0: Would you explain something? So you just put, there's nothing on the bottom, just blueberries?
23: No, literally just berries, any kind of frozen fruit or fresh fruit. Toss it with some cornstarch to kind of hold it together. Isn't that awesome?
5: That is.
23: Yeah. And you can have fun with the cookie doughs. I like the sugar cookie dough, but I mean, if you want to do chocolate chip, I'm not going to judge
5: it. And you could put oats. Yep. Maybe you could put oats in there, too.
0: Ooh, what do you mean?
5: I like oats
23: for the little
5: in my cobbler.
23: She wants, like, the crumble type thing.
5: Yeah, I do.
23: So, yeah.
0: I like that.
23: You can do that.
0: And what's your favorite summertime drink? We said ours.
23: Yes. Well, I like a mojito, but I do mine with rum.
5: Yeah.
0: Okay, tell me how you make your summertime.
23: Okay, I will say your mojito recipe is unfamiliar to me. I do not recognize that as a mojito.
5: What part of it? What part of it was weird? No, the diet ginger ale?
23: None of it, because... So I'm Puerto Rican. You know, I'm a Latina girl, so I start with rum.
0: Okay.
23: You do limes and mint. You got that part, the muddling in the bottom of the glass. Mash them
0: muddle,
23: up.
0: Muddle.
23: Right, get all those, like, natural flavors out.
0: See how she does it?
23: Brown sugar.
5: Wait, what?
23: Brown sugar.
5: Yeah, brown sugar is usually
23: the mojito. Think about it. This is from the islands, right?
0: Nobody told me.
23: This is a Cuban cocktail.
0: What?
23: So brown sugar. Then you do the rum and then ice. And then you can just top it off with a little bit of seltzer. So your soda isn't that far off. I just do a little club soda.
0: Yum.
23: I really like the keep the rum
0: Can I ask, how much brown sugar do you put in there?
23: Just like a tablespoon.
0: So no agave.
23: Well, it depends what size. If you're doing it one in a glass and just like a teaspoon,
0: a tiny
23: if you're
0: bit.
23: Doing a big one, then you can do like a tablespoon.
0: All right.
23: You can do that. I mean, agave is good too. I would say our cocktails are like cousins. Oh, and here, I've got one more thing for you.
0: Oh, yeah. Sorry.
23: So this is a cool product. You get this. Food 52 has them. So berries, if you wash them too soon,
0: they get bad.
23: They get bad.
0: I know.
23: Because
0: that
23: they're so
0: happens
23: delicate.
0: To us.
23: That skin
0: so
23: is
5: what? I didn't know
23: yeah,
5: that.
23: Yeah, because these berries are like very, very delicate. That like skin, that membrane is so thin.
0: What should
23: so
0: you
23: the
0: do?
23: Water ruins it if you do it too soon. So you get this little container. You put your berries in here. You take this to work, to the park, to wherever, and then you rinse the berries out in there. And it also keeps them elevated so that they're not sitting in the liquid.
0: Oh, okay.
23: Cool
5: so that keeps them from going bad?
23: It keeps them from going bad, so you can wash them on the go. And it also comes with a little spoon, like or a little fork.
5: Hold on, when you say you wash your berries too soon, should you wait a couple days before you wash your berries?
23: No, only wash them just as you're about to eat
0: them. The ones you're going to eat.
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23: Yes.
5: Oh.
23: Yeah, just like as you eat.
0: Okay.

0: Today, nutritionist Joy Bauer is here to share some simple and healthy recipes that you can treat yourself to this weekend.
1: And I'm going to start with what I'm calling a frozen key lime pie bark. Okay, and it's got all good. The feels, sweet and tart and citrusy. I think you're going to love it. So okay. The star of the show is Greek yogurt. And I'm using 2%, not non-fat, because it freezes a little bit better.
0: Okay.
1: And I'm adding in some lime juice, of course, a little bit of honey to sweeten it up, and then lime zest, because that's going to sort of bring it home. It's going to give it a real limey consistency. A flavor. Mm-hmm. And it also makes it smell so darn good. And you get the specks of the green, which are so pretty. Then I'm going to take, because every key lime pie has a crust.
0: Yes.
1: So I've got some graham crackers.
0: Are we allowed to eat graham crackers?
1: You are. This is healthy-ish.
0: Okay.
1: So I'm taking half of my crushed graham crackers and I'm going to.
0: Nice.
1: I mix it right in. And now I'm going to do something super cool. So I have a baking sheet that I lined with parchment paper. And it's important to have a lip on the edge of the baking sheet. And I take my batter. And you're just going to pour it right on top of that baking sheet, because this is going to go in the freezer for about 4 hours to overnight. The whole thing will.
0: Yeah.
1: You got to make this. And you smooth it out. And you don't have to cover the whole baking sheet, because you really want it to be about a quarter of an inch in thickness.
0: Okay.
1: So you get nice pieces of bark.
0: Yum.
1: And now I'm going to top it, because we've got a lot left over, with my graham cracker. Isn't this cute?
0: And it's so creative.
1: You stash it in the freezer. I'm going to show you what it looks like. And it comes out like this. And you break off pieces. And you have like a huge, big bag of pieces.
0: Yeah.
1: And what I then like to do is, just to save space in the freezer, I break all my pieces and I stash them in
0: a
1: bag.
0: And then you keep them in the freezer.
1: Yes, and it melts in your mouth. It tastes like key lime ice cream, really. And every once in a while, you get a bite of that lime zest pop, and also the graham cracker. It's really sensational.
0: Oh, wow.
1: You
0: got
1: to try
0: idea.
1: It.
2: Okay,
0: love it.
2: This one is done. Now let's do some cookie bars.
1: Yeah. I wanted to create a version that didn't have any egg, and I think I nailed it.
0: Okay.
1: So right over here, I have this is, it's stiffened up a little bit, but it's cashew butter. So I take cashew butter and I mix it with a little bit of vanilla extract and some maple syrup. Mm-hmm. This is almond flour. And the nice part about almond flour is it's moist. So I work it right in.
0: So I know you're not supposed to eat uncooked, like, white flour. Is almond flour okay?
1: This almond flour, it's blanched, and it also goes under the name of almond meal, and it's perfectly fine.
0: Okay.
1: Yes. So I'm mixing this in. So now you know this is loaded with protein and fiber and all of the deliciousness from the cashew butter. And truth be told, you can swap in peanut butter if you want, but you're going to have a much more peanut butter forward experience, which is never a bad thing.
0: Right.
1: And so you mix this up. I don't have time to fully mix it, but it gets very crumbly, just like cookie dough. Mm-hmm. Then you add in your chocolate chips, and I'm going to show you what it looks like, and you press it into. That's
0: so the
1: right
0: cashew
1: over
0: butter
1: here.
0: Doesn't make it taste like cashews? Like, it actually tastes like cookie dough?
1: It tastes like cookie dough because it's a nice mild butter.
0: Mm-hmm.
1: And it's pretty readily available in the grocery store. It's a little bit pricier than peanut butter, though. So if you do want to swap in any other nut butter, it will work.
0: Mm-hmm.
1: And so here I lined an 8x8 pan with parchment paper and I pressed in all of my dough.
0: Mm-hmm.
1: And then we got to take it home, though. So I melted some semi-sweet or a dark chocolate on top. And I also added a little bit of the nut butter.
0: It does.
2: It feels naughty.
1: This is worth every single delicious bite. Oh my gosh, we can't. Ian's been calling it dessert for breakfast Friday.
0: Wow, that looks amazing.
1: Okay, so we have this.
0: It. So those white little flecks in there—that's the flour. So you can have some flecks.
1: So, you know what? For this one, I actually used a chunky cashew butter. So you're seeing little pieces of the cashew. And then this goes right in the refrigerator and it firms up in a couple of hours. And I'm going to show you what it looks like because I have some that are done over here. You could tell we dug into it a little bit.
0: Yeah, I know.
1: But you cut it right up.
0: Oh, that looks crazy.
1: It's the best contrast because the middle really does taste like cookie dough, and then the top part is
0: a little treat. Joy,
1: oh my
0: thank
1: gosh,
0: you so much. We wish you were here.
3: The sun is shining, and we fired up the grill, y'all. Join me, Jocelyn Delk Adams, for a summer barbecue to remember. As a chef and cookbook author, I love to add a modern twist to classic recipes. With my tips, you can host an outdoor cookout that looks effortless and won't cost a fortune. Bringing all of your loved ones together, it makes the day that much sweeter. Booze, this party's going to be epic. Growing up, I absolutely loved summer barbecues. For me, it just felt like a time to get family and friends together and really just enjoy the weather and each other and some good food. My inspiration for a party comes from a variety of places. I love everything from travel to new restaurants. It all sort of kind of informs all of my ideas and decision making when I'm throwing a party. I guess you could call me an events rebel. I really love to break the rules. And I love that because it's really fun to sort of have something unexpected at your event. The first thing that's most important with creating an event that you absolutely love is starting with the vibe and building it with your personality. If you could bottle my personality, it would probably be like a bright orange color, so that's gonna be all through this event. I love throwing barbecues outside. If you've got a pool, which we happen to have, like, why wouldn't you set an entire event around that? You know you are always at a great party when the playlist is hot. So I wanted to focus on creating a playlist that had a lot of fun, energetic songs that made people want to get up and party. I love games at events. Seriously, if we do not have games at my event, it's not one of my events. I love everything from activities that I actually make up. I mean, it's all about making sure that your guests have a good time, and games help with that. Next, make sure that you stay organized. I am truly type A, y'all, okay? I am a person who lives and breathes by spreadsheets. When I'm thinking about an event, I start with the spreadsheet so I can stay organized, keep my guests in there, keep what I've ordered, keep what I'm serving. Literally every single detail goes in that spreadsheet. For your guest list, it's truly important that you spend a lot of time thinking about who you want seated at your table. I decided to make this party all about the amazing gals in my life. I really wanted it to be this mix of amazing women that I appreciate and who I'm inspired by. And finally, create a unique menu. When I start to think about my menu planning for my barbecue, I really want to knock my guests' socks off. I love to incorporate things that are in season. So a couple recipes I'm thinking about are maybe a watermelon salad. Watermelon is in season right now, so that's going to be so fresh. Also, corn is in season. So, and I've got this like amazing corn pudding, but the key is the corn is grilled. So it's like a nice time to actually use the grill, get some nice char on that corn, and actually give it some nice texture and bite. I think I know exactly how I want this day to flow, so let's get in the kitchen and start getting that menu going. For this barbecue, I selected some of my favorite recipes that I'm going to show you how to make. First, we're going to start with my simple ribs. Then we're going to move on to my elote fried corn pudding from my new cookbook, Everyday Grand, along with my watermelon salad, and then finally my berry rhubarb punch. We're gonna get started with my simple ribs recipe, and it starts with a dry rub. I've got some Cajun seasoning here. I've got some kosher salt, gotta get some nice salt in there. I've got some mustard powder. And then I've got onion and garlic powder. I'm gonna add both of those in here. Black pepper, some smoked paprika, and I've got some chili powder. Cumin. I love cumin in literally everything. And finally, I've got some brown sugar to add some sweetness. And then we're just gonna do a quick whisk of all of this, combining it. So I started making my own spice rubs at home when I realized how easy it was to do. Like, you could literally just go in your pantry, grab all of your favorite ingredients, and pull together something that's explosive flavor-wise. I happen to like a lot of different flavors in my dry rub because I want a lot of different sensations to happen when you bite into that rib, right? You want that sweet, you want that heat, you want that nuance of flavor, and so all of these different components are gonna pull that off. Once that's combined, we're going to get that on our ribs. These are beef ribs. And I'm going to grab some oil spray. So I like to use the oil spray. It's a little bit more controlled, and it just kind of keeps things a tiny bit cleaner during this process. The oil is going to become an adhesive for our dry rub. And then we're going to start to add our dry rub right over our ribs. And you can add as much or as little as you want. The purpose of a dry rub is really to get that flavor penetrated into our ribs. And it's going to take a little time because we're not breaking this down with what you would usually find in a wet rub. I'm going to flip these over. We're going to do another spray. And then we're going to get that dry rub all up in there as well. And you really want to push it into the meat so it really penetrates and you get all of that flavor. My favorite thing about barbecues are definitely the ribs. It's my favorite recipe. It's the quintessential barbecue recipe, right? So I think that all of my side dishes are going to be the perfect complement to this main dish because this is really hearty, but it's got so much flavor, but everything else is sort of light and refreshing. So it's a perfect complement. All right, these look nice and rubbed down. So I did a quick rinse of my hands, and now we're gonna get these ready to go into the fridge. I've got some heavy duty foil because we wanna make sure that every little crevice, everything is covered so we really get that marinade to seep in. I'm gonna go one rack at a time here. Really get it covered. The ribs are wrapped and ready to go. I'm going to add these to my baking sheet, and then I'm gonna pop this in the fridge for about 6 hours at least so we can really get that marinade in there. And then we'll be ready to grill. All right, our ribs are marinating, and now when we come back, we're gonna get into our side.
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our ribs are marinating, I'm gonna get started on my elote fried corn pudding. This recipe was inspired by my trip to Mexico City, and I wanted to really sort of mix in some of that authentic Mexican flavor with some of my Southern roots. The first step is in grilling our corn. I've got some shucked corn here, and I'm going to add a little vegetable oil to the outside of it so we can make sure that this doesn't stick to the grates once we're grilling. Now I'm gonna take these out to the grill. I love adding in that char and that bite of grilled corn, and it's an amazing way to use it while it's in season too. Now that we've grilled our corn, it's time to get started on our filling. So I'm going to start here with some Mexican crema that's gonna go into our big bowl. This is so rich and creamy. It's gonna add so much flavor. And then I've got some melted butter. We've got 4 eggs here, and it's best that you crack them outside of the big bowl so if you get any shell, it doesn't get into your major mixture here. Now I want to zest some lime so I can add in some citrus flavor. It's really gonna brighten this up. Now I've got some sugar. If you've ever had corn pudding in the South, you know it's a little bit sweet, so we gotta add in that sweet. I'm adding in some cornstarch. This is gonna help thicken everything up. And then a few spices to add some additional flavor. I've got some garlic powder, and I've got some cumin. Now this is where I get to add our grilled corn that we took off the cob. You can get that nice bite and that texture from those kernels. This is creamed corn that you can find just right in the can in your grocery store, and it's a very different texture from that grilled corn we made earlier. We're also gonna add in some cotija cheese. I'm going to mix all of this together, make sure it's nice and combined.

I'm going to add some foil to this so we can have a nice even bake and it doesn't brown too much. Now I'm going to pop this in the oven and we're going to let this set up and get so nice and beautiful and brown, and then we'll be ready to serve. Our corn pudding is out of the oven and let's check it out. Oh my goodness. You can just see all of that grilled corn that's come to the top and this sort of creamy, custardy texture. I like to add some decorations and really take it to another level. I like to add a little bit more of the cotija cheese. And then I also like to strategically place a few little limes here, little lime slices. Adds a little color as well. I'm gonna add some cilantro too. And then finally, I'm gonna sprinkle on a little tahini, and that little brightness with that chili and lime flavor is just gonna take this up to like a whole nother level. It's so good. Our corn pudding is ready to serve, and I know the guests are gonna love this. Now it's time to get started on my watermelon salad. This watermelon salad is so perfect for this barbecue because watermelon's in season, it's sweet, it's juicy, and it reminds me of childhood when I used to have watermelon every summer. Also, this recipe is important to me because, you know, watermelon sometimes can be pretty controversial for Black people. We can feel uncomfortable sometimes having it because of the history associated with it. So with this recipe, I really wanted to sort of say, we can reclaim it. We can feel comfortable having it again, and I hope that it brings a more positive light towards this food. The first step to making my watermelon salad is pickling some onions, and this is gonna give that nice tart flavor. People have no idea how easy it is to pickle onions at home, and I'm gonna show you. So I've got some water. I'm gonna add this to my little pot here, some white vinegar, some sugar, and some salt. And then I'm gonna crank on our heat here. And we're gonna let this get to about medium-high heat. We wanna really let that sugar dissolve, and then it's gonna be ready for pickling our onions. Our sugar has dissolved. I'm just gonna pop a garlic clove in here for some additional flavor. And then I'm gonna pour this right over our onions. Yes, yes, yes, yes, yes. I'm gonna cover this up. And now this is gonna go in the fridge for about 2 hours. Now we're gonna make our chipotle dressing. This recipe starts with our shallots. I'm going to add some oil. We wanna get our shallots sizzling in this medium heat so we can get them nice and tender. All right, these look good to go. I'm gonna add these into our blender. Now I'm gonna add in some lime juice. Some red wine vinegar, got a little honey too. Dijon mustard, some chipotle. I'm gonna add this right on in. Nice kick of flavor, we love that. And then finally, I've got some salt and pepper. Okay. Look at that beautiful color. You can tell when the dressing is done because it's nice and smooth. You see that chipotle has blended in and it's thickened up a bit. And this is gonna be absolutely perfect on our watermelon salad, y'all. I've got my watermelon here and I'm gonna start breaking this down. You wanna make sure you have a super sharp knife. And then also, under my cutting board, I've got a little surprise here. I've got some wet paper towel right up under it to make sure that this doesn't slip and slide. It's gonna make sure that this stays in place. To begin, I'm gonna cut off the ends of my watermelon. And then I also like to cut straight down the middle. This makes it easier when you're dealing with a much larger watermelon. You can break it down much quicker. Oh yeah, look at that. I like to get it to a stable position as quickly as possible because it's much easier to maneuver and then it's not gonna roll around a lot. We want to start to take off the sides. So we're gonna remove the rind and you can actually start to do this based on just looking at the top and seeing where it guides you. And as you remove that, just put it right

0: into your discard bowl. We're gonna get off as much of this as possible, and then we're gonna go right back around once we're done, and then just clean up and get off anything that we didn't before. And then once you have all of those edges and it's pretty bright and red, this is when we're gonna actually start to cut it into strips. We're making a salad, so I'm gonna go for bigger pieces. And I'm gonna take these ones in the center, and then we're gonna break these down into cubes. I'm gonna cut again into wedges. And then I'm gonna cut right across again. And there you go. Now it's time to assemble our salad. I've got our cubed watermelon here, and I'm just gonna add this into a big bowl. I'm gonna also add in some cucumber. I've got some heirloom tomatoes, which are quite special. The seeds are passed down from farmers every single season, so it's a special sort of hybrid there. Going to mix all of this together. And now I'm gonna add in some greens. I've got some mint, some arugula, and some basil. Sprinkle all of that in. Just kind of mix that in as well. And this is such a beautiful, colorful salad. All right. Now we're gonna add in that dressing we made earlier. Then I'm gonna do a big toss and get all of these ingredients to just really kind of soak in that dressing. What works so great about this salad is you're just going to get so many different flavor profiles. Like that sweetness from the watermelon is just going to complement that chipotle spice that you get from the dressings. It's really sort of well balanced because of all of those flavors. Now I'm gonna transfer this to our pretty bowl. Perfect. And then I'm gonna just dress this up with our pickled onion. I'm just gonna place a few right on top. So gorgeous. And then add a little of our feta cheese. And this is gonna be a hit, y'all. This is ready to serve. You've ever been to basically any party or barbecue, you know you gotta have a good punch, and this one is great. So I've got some water here that's boiling, and we're gonna use this to create a simple syrup for this recipe. And simple syrups are usually just water and sugar, and then you can add in whatever you want so you can really sort of bring in some additional flavor, and that's what we're gonna do here. So I'm adding in our sugar to our water, and we're gonna get that to boiling temperature. And then I'm gonna add in some berries, some strawberries, some raspberries. And then finally, because rhubarb is in season right now, I'm going to add some rhubarb. I love to work it in drinks like this, and it sort of brings down that sweetness of those berries, and it's just so delicious. And finally, I'm gonna add in some mint. I'm just gonna stir all of this to combine. And then I'm going to let this come to boiling so I can really let that sugar and all of this sort of dissolve and thicken up. Once it starts to boil, you can see that color developing, that bright red color that is just gonna make that punch just pop, okay, on that barbecue table. It's gonna be so beautiful. This has been going for about 20 minutes and it's perfectly thickened and that syrup is like delicious. And we wanted to make sure that all that sugar dissolved. So now that it's cooled down a bit, I'm gonna go ahead and strain it. This is our berry rhubarb syrup and we're ready to assemble our punch. I'm gonna take my syrup here and add this right into my pitcher. I've also got some ginger ale. And I've got a little vodka here too. Gotta have a little fun. This is mama's drink right here. All right, and then I'm gonna add in some berries as well. This is gonna be just like a nice garnish. And then do a nice little stir here to combine everything. Oh yeah, that's perfect. Pour a little into this glass. You can see that gorgeous color. Those berries flying. Look how beautiful this is. I cannot wait to serve this to our guests. And I'm actually gonna take some of this same punch and I'm gonna turn them into popsicles. Who doesn't love a popsicle during the summer? So I know they're going to absolutely fall in love with this whole idea. I've showed you how to make most of our menu items, and I've got a few more tricks up my sleeve. I'm going to be serving a peach salad and also a family favorite potato salad. It's almost party time, guys. Next, when we come back, we are...
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0: Heading out to the grill.

0: It's the day of the barbecue, y'all. I am so excited. It's a beautiful sunny day, and I cannot wait for my guests to see the spread. My first two guests are Mercedes and Kelly. I work with both of these ladies, and they are like sisters to me, so I had to invite them to my barbecue. My next two guests are Lola and Amy. Lola was my college roommate, and Amy, she's a newer friend I met through blogging. Janelle, we met each other working together ages ago, and Ariana, she's my sorority sister. My last guest, well, you can't have a barbecue without inviting your mama, okay? So she definitely had to come.
1: Mom, so good to see you.

0: Is anyone ready to eat?
1: Oh, yeah.
0: Yeah, let's make our way to the table. This is my watermelon salad that's in my cookbook, Everyday Grand. Enjoy. I love it. This is the main event. My simple ribs, even though they don't take a lot of effort, they taste amazing, y'all. You will love them. All right, ladies, cheers. Cheers. Yeah. Enjoy. Dig in. So what do you guys think of the potato salad?
2: Well, so this is really good. Really good.
3: Delicious.
0: Yeah. Look. Mama approves, that's it.
3: If I say it's good, it's good.
0: Let me tell you how long we worked on that recipe.
3: Oh,
0: there is a story with that, okay? We tested it over and over and over. I think maybe at least 20 times.
3: At least.
0: Yes. And my mom and dad, they were like, nope, needs this. Nope, needs more of this. Before it went into the book, they were still nervous about it. I was
3: right,
0: like, it's going into the book.
3: Yeah.
0: But it's been a hit. Everyone has loved it.
3: Great. Like,
2: you did your thing, Joshua. Yeah.
0: Okay, it's time for some games. Okay, this first one we're gonna play, it's called Celebrity in a Bag. Yeah. Got all these little names in here, and these are different celebrities, and you can ask all of us yes or no questions so you can guess who the celebrity is that you have.
4: Oh.
2: Yeah. Is it a girl?
0: Yes.
2: Okay. Is it an actor?
0: Yes.
2: Does she have a Grammy?
0: Yes, an EGOT, Emmy, Grammy, Oscar, Tony.
2: Oh, cool. I did not know that. Is what that meant. Is it Jennifer Hudson?
0: Yes! Yeah! Yeah!
2: Yay! Thank you.
0: All right, guys. We've got popsicles. We've got a berry rhubarb, a peach sweet tea, and pink lemonade. Delicious.
4: Cheers.
0: I cannot thank you enough for coming and enjoying my good food and enjoying the company. It ain't over yet because we are going to get on the dance floor. Let's bust a move.
4: All right.

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0: We've got you covered this morning. This is grilling expert, Chef David Rose. He's here with two easy-to-make dishes. David, we're going to be spending a lot of time together today.
1: Yes, morning, noon, night, maybe midnight. I don't know, Gray. We're going to see.
0: You're doing the 4th of July fireworks show at the Macy's show. Folks who tune in for that tonight, what can they expect?
1: They can expect delicious barbecue, fun, excitement, music.
0: Yes.
1: Me.
0: Yes.
1: These arms.
0: Yes.
1: Craig Nelvin.
0: Those are some serious
1: I'm saying.
0: So
1: a lot going on.
0: Let's get started here. So what's our first recipe?
1: All right. So first recipe, what we have here, we're going to do some barbecue meatballs. So a lot of times after your barbecue, you have a lot of extra ground beef or last minute items. So we're doing some barbecue meatballs.
0: Barbecue meatballs.
1: So first things first, barbecue sauce, of course. Mm. So you want to have some molasses for a little bit of sweet. I'm going to have you add that apple cider vinegar in there, Greg.
2: Wow.
1: Because you want to have acid, you know?
0: Relax.
1: You want something to cut through that fattiness. Okay, next, you want to add our spices.
0: I see some brown sugar.
1: Yes, sir.
0: Some smoked paprika.
1: Yep.
0: I see some garlic powder.
1: Yep.
0: Salt, pepper.
1: And cayenne for that heat, brother.
3: Yeah.
1: Got to have that heat. Sweet heat, baby.
0: Heat, all right. Sweet. I love it.
1: There you go. So you whisk that up right there.
0: Right.
1: You bring it up to a boil. Then you bring it up to a simmer. Let it relax.
3: This sauce is really good.
1: As it comes
3: good.
1: To room temperature. That sauce is fire, right?
3: Oh,
1: that
3: is amazing.
1: That sauce is fire.
3: Amazing.
1: All right. Now to the ground beef. You want to season your meat. At my barbecue, at your barbecue, we do flavor.
0: Yes, we do.
1: No bland.
0: No bland.
1: No bland.
0: No.
1: All right. So what's that right there, Craig? What do we got?
0: Garlic powder.
1: Garlic powder.
0: Salt.
1: Boom. Salt.
0: Pepper.
1: Boom.
0: I see more cayenne.
1: Paprika.
0: Smoked paprika.
1: Paprika or paprika, depending on where you're from.
0: Okay.
1: So you mix that all together, and then you stir that like this.
0: With
1: like,
0: your beef, what do you use? What's your beef secret?
1: Right there, essentially, you know, with more so than the blend, you want to use the percentage. So a lot of times, 80-20 or 70-30, that's beef to fat ratio, because you want fat for that juiciness and mouthfeel.
0: Mm.
1: No dry burgers.
0: So this is going in the cast iron.
1: Yes, cast iron right there. We use the ice cream scoop for uniform size. Get that nice sizzle on there. Get that brown, left, right, top, bottom. When they're done, come on down here, Craig. Come on down
3: here.
1: Here
3: we go.
0: Dylan,
3: drop
0: right
1: there.
0: Dylan, it looks like it's yummy.
1: Brown is flavor. Brown is flavor. When you see right there, you can eat that right there.
3: It's really good.
1: It is, Craig.
0: Ooh,
1: but
0: well,
1: you know what?
2: Wow.
1: We're making barbecue meatballs, so we add that sauce.
0: And you put it back in the oven.
1: Back in there. Bam! Back in there. Oh, it's grilling time, so if you want to throw it on the grill, we can do that too.
3: That sauce
1: is nice and lacquered and sticky. Aren't those meatballs the bomb?
3: It's so good.
1: There we go, baby.
3: Y'all only have like a minute left.
1: There going, Craig.
0: And you use them
1: Watch that time. Watch that time, but I got you. I got you. Watch that time. Dig it. Dig it.
0: I appreciate that.
1: What we doing?
2: He's got a fireworks show to host.
1: Not bad.
0: Not bad.
1: I'll do it again, bro. We're pounding the hot. There we go. We're pounding it.
0: All right. My hand.
1: So that's right there.
0: This is really good.
3: Isn't that good?
1: I appreciate
3: Y'all
1: it. That's how
3: I'm
1: coming
3: get
1: from you, man. Good. Thank you. All right, let's move
2: Keep
1: on
2: going.
1: Down the line. We're
2: going
1: to, again, repurpose.
0: This is the cheeseburger dip.
1: Yes,
3: oh,
1: the cheeseburger
3: so
1: dip right here, baby. A lot of times, you know, you have cheeseburgers. What's a barbecue without cheeseburgers, right?
0: Not a barbecue.
1: It's not a barbecue, you know? All right. So what I did, I browned off some ground meat. And I put some caramelized onions in there. Yellow onions.
0: Okay.
1: So they're nice and caramelized. And then I take them out. I add them to a little bit of room temperature cream cheese.
0: Oh,
1: that cream cheese is going to give it flavor.
3: Yeah.
1: You know? All right. So we add that in there. Room temperature is a must
3: because
1: you want it to be malleable and form into a dip. A little bit of heavy cream.
0: Heavy cream.
1: To give it some viscosity.
0: So got about 30
1: and then cheese, baby. Let's do it. Cheese.
3: This is why it's so good.
0: Cheddar.
1: Mozzarella.
0: Yes. Mozzarella.
1: Yes. Ground beef.
0: There's your ground
1: beef. Mix, mix, mix.
0: Okay.
1: We put that into a cast iron right there. Nice and sizzly and bubbly. What we want to do first is more ground beef on top.
0: Oh,
1: more cheese on top.
3: Oh, my God.
1: Layers, baby. We layering.
0: I love
1: it. So it's nice and brown and brulee.
3: This is amazing.
1: Add some lettuce, some tomatoes, a little bit of that special sauce. I can't tell you. That right there.
0: Boys and girls.
1: Last minute barbecue.
3: I don't know why I'm pairing this with water.
1: Okay. You need a beer.
3: We need a beer.
1: Last time I was here, I offered you a beer when you were pregnant. But you're good now. You're ready now, baby. You're ready now. You're ready now.
0: David, thank you.
4: This morning. It's a matchup of the taste buds. The L.A. Cheeseburger Slider versus the San Francisco Pizza Boulevard Sourdough. Everyone over the tasting table is so happy. We've got Laura Vitale, cookbook author and host of the hit show on YouTube, Laura in the Kitchen. Hi, Laura. Welcome.
5: Hi, thank you.
4: Okay, so let's do sliders first.
5: Yes.
4: So a little ground beef.
5: These are fantastic and so, so easy, especially in the colder months when you don't want to light your outdoor grill to make sliders. You're going to take some ground beef, although you could use chicken, you could use turkey, you could use any ground beef that you like.
4: Mm-hmm.
5: You're going to brown that.
4: Browning.
5: Once that browns, it becomes just delicious. You're going to add some garlic, some onion, some steak seasoning, and you're going to go ahead and cook that just until the onion is nice and translucent.
4: Okay.
5: And then one of the key tips for me is to add a little bit of cream cheese, because what that does is it acts like edible glue in a way, and it keeps your ground beef from flying up all over the place. Then you're going to take some Hawaiian rolls, really any soft roll that
4: oh,
5: you
4: I love
5: like.
4: The Hawaiian roll, though. Hawaiian so it's delish. It's like a donut.
5: Especially the yes. slider size. You're going to go ahead and cut them horizontally in half.
4: Okay.
5: You're going to add your ground beef. Top it with the cheese of your choice. Mm-hmm. I'm just a fan of American cheese with my burger.
4: Am I putting it right on the meat?
5: Yes. Okay. You can tear it up if you want to. It makes it go a lot further.
4: Oh, okay, yeah.
5: And then you're going to make a topping, which consists of some butter, Worcestershire sauce, some Italian seasoning, and mm-hmm. fresh garlic. Mm-hmm. And you're going to go ahead and brush the entire top of your sliders with this.
4: Oh, with your sauce, okay.
5: Yes.
4: Just
5: then
4: the top, okay, not the bottom.
5: Put it on a baking sheet, cover with foil in the oven 15 yes. minutes, remove
6: and
5: the foil
6: so
5: 15
6: good.
5: Minutes.
4: Brent, what do we say?
6: Oh, my goodness.
5: Isn't it so good? So
4: do you
5: good.
4: Taste that cream cheesy taste? I'm going to try this.
6: Try that.
5: And the pickle.
6: Pickle
5: with it, sweet and then pickle. You can take like a small piece of pickle.
4: Oh, my God.
6: Isn't that amazing?
5: So good, yeah. right?
6: That's incredible.
5: They're so much better than outdoor sliders on a grill. I'm going to say that.
6: This is the best thing I've ever tasted.
5: I'm telling you. So, now we're going to move on to one of my favorite things, which is like a giant garlic bread that mm-hmm. tastes like pizza, and it's phenomenal. You're going to take a sourdough bowl, or really any yeah. giant rustic loaf of bread, and you're going to cut it about two-thirds of the way down mm-hmm. In both directions, okay? You're going to cut it like so, and then you're going to stuff it. You're going to stuff it with some pepperoni and mozzarella, but before you do that, you're going to make a garlic oil, which is olive oil, garlic, Italian seasoning, mm-hmm. a pinch of hot pepper flakes, and you're going to brush this mixture, mm-hmm. or I actually think using a spoon to sort of pour it
4: oh,
5: in.
4: Oh, sort of pouring it in.
5: It's mm-hmm. so much easier.
4: Okay.
5: And then
4: so
5: once that's brushed,
4: so pour it
5: ready,
4: in, but you want to brush the outside too.
5: Yes. Okay. Once that's ready, you're going to go ahead and take pieces of mozzarella. I'm a tearer because
4: yeah, tear.
5: I think it's better that way. And you're going to stuff it. Literally stuff your
4: stuff
5: mozzarella
4: it in there.
5: And stuff your pepperoni all over.
4: Okay.
5: Add some freshly grated parmigiano. Bake it covered 15 minutes, uncovered another 15, 20 minutes. And then when it comes out, it is literally a giant piece of pizza, garlic bread.
6: That is
5: so
6: yumminess.
4: What do we think?
7: Every bite's a little bit different. Let's yeah. this one.
5: Every
7: so
5: bite is a little bit different.
4: You have to weigh in. Slider versus pepperoni pull apart bread. What do can we? What do we say?
8: This is pretty
9: I'm
8: amazing.
9: I'm going for the pepperoni pull apart.
4: Wow. Really? One slider, one pepperoni. Tie-breaking vote.
6: It's so good.
7: I'm going to go with the slider with the pickle.
9: Oh.
4: Yes. Okay, wow. Yeah.
6: That's how you know it's good.
5: It's
9: you got
5: a must.
9: So yummy.
5: Okay. It's a must.
4: Well, Laura, these are awesome recipes. Mm, people should try these. I swear that's the best slider I ever mm-hmm. tasted in my whole mm-hmm. life.
5: And it's so easy. And it's so easy.
4: Easy peasy. Okay, you can find these recipes.
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0: We've got a fun one for you. On Today Food, a twist on the traditional July 4th barbecue.
1: Oh, yes. And here to help us is Erica Blair Roby. She is, get this,
0: yes,
1: an attorney, sommelier. Oh, and by the way, she's a barbecue pit master.
2: That's right. And she's from the Midwest. I'm just kidding. Her grill skills helped her win season 2 of Food Network's Barbecue Brawl. And she shares her knowledge on her YouTube series. It's called The Pit Stop with Blue Smoke Blair. That's fun. Erica, good morning to you.
3: Good morning, y'all.
2: We've seen a lot on this show. We've done a lot of cooking, but I've never seen steak sushi.
3: Oh, well, let's get into it.
2: All right. So how do we start?
0: What kind of steak is this?
2: The first thing you do is you want to get a ribeye. Your ribeye, make it boneless because that's where you're going to be able to have a lot of fun and cut through it. Mm-hmm. We're going to do an equal 50-50 of salt and pepper.
0: You can go pretty heavy with the salt, right?
2: Yeah. Okay. It's going to make that crust for you.
0: Okay.
2: And then you want to heat up your skillet.
0: Mm-hmm. And normally you would do this on a grill, I would think.
2: Oh,
0: right?
2: Yeah, you can do this on the grill. You can smoke it.
4: Oh,
2: do whatever you want. You hear that sizzle?
4: Mm-hmm.
2: Just salt, pepper, that's it. They call it a Dalmatian rub, just salt, pepper.
0: Okay.
2: That's going to do everything.
0: Okay.
2: You're going to get that to 130 internal temperature.
1: Okay.
2: That's your money shot.
0: Okay.
2: Then right here, you're going
0: to
2: rest your steak.
0: Which it doesn't take that long to get to that point.
2: 4 minutes.
0: Okay.
2: 4 minutes each side. Right here, you rest your steak for 5 minutes. Then when you cut it, you want to cut against the grain. So some of the things you want to know is, like, the grain is cars waiting at an intersection. Mm-hmm. Cutting against it is building that crosswalk.
0: Okay.
2: So that's how you get those beautiful, tender slices.
0: Okay.
2: And you'll never have a chewy steak again.
0: Okay.
2: Now, over here, and I'm going to get you guys interactive.
1: Sure.
2: We're going to make our sushi balls. So just whoever wants to, coat your hands with some rice wine vinegar.
0: What is that? Oh, the rice wine vinegar?
1: That's all. That's
2: is
1: all
2: that it? That's it. And the secret is...
1: And why are we doing that?
2: It's going to help you keep the rice from sticking on your hands, but also season it.
0: How do you make sticky rice?
2: You're just a sushi-grade rice. It's
0: okay.
2: A short grain, and it's going to have a lot of gelatinous materials in it.
0: And the white rice,
1: right. That does make it easier.
2: Right? And this is something you can have everybody in your family mm-hmm. get involved
1: That's
2: in.
1: That's a protein.
2: So you can have an interactive meal.
0: Yeah.
2: Okay.
0: Okay.
2: And then we're going to come right down here. And now you have your cut slices.
1: Got our cut slices.
2: So now it's time to be an artist and decorate.
0: Mm.
2: So all we're going to do is put it over our sushi ball. And who wants to be the artist today and decorate?
1: Dylan's the
0: Dylan?
1: Artist.
2: All right, you got Rogered up.
0: Okay.
2: Oh, this is fun. You have sesame, scallions, a little chili oil. You can add lemon. Be creative.
0: Chili oil.
2: Do whatever you like.
0: I love chili oil.
2: This is good.
1: How do you eat this, Erica? What's the secret?
2: Well, you just take it and bite it. You do whatever you want. You use your hands, utensils, whatever you like.
3: Really good, right?
2: There you go.
3: All right, so next we have Carolina Gold Pork Brioche Slider.
1: Okay.
2: Yes. So this is awesome. Now, this is going to be a longer cook. What you have right here is your pork shoulder.
0: Okay.
2: This is where you're going to get your shreds from. We slather it in mustard. That's your binder. It cooks out, so don't be scared that you're going to taste mustard all in it.
1: Yeah.
2: But then you get to be a little barbecue fairy.
0: Mm-hmm.
2: So who wants to do that?
3: A barbecue fairy.
2: Barbecue
1: now, what are you using here? Can you tell us?
2: This
1: is proprietary?
2: A beautiful rub. Nope. Mm-hmm. It's just paprika, onion, garlic, cumin, a little mustard powder, and some granulated garlic.
1: Well, you need to rub that in. You got to massage
2: just
1: the
2: let
1: shoulder.
2: It sit there.
1: Got to massage that
2: shoulder. And how long
1: shoulder.
2: Do you do that? So you're going to cook this for about 9 hours. The first 3 hours, you're just going to spritz it with apple cider vinegar. Mm. And what that's going to do, that's going to make it that beautiful mahogany color.
0: Mm.
2: So now, once it's ready, 204 internal temperature is that gold, what you want.
0: Okay.
1: 204.
2: Now you're going to take your Carolina sauce.
0: Mm.
2: And
3: you've got a Carolina in there somewhere.
1: There you go.
2: There you go.
1: Carolina sauce.
2: And you're just going to mix it in there because you want uniform coating.
1: How do you make your barbecue sauce? What are you using yours?
2: So I use a tomato base, and then I go in and I use a little apple cider vinegar, and I get creative.
1: Talk slow. What
2: whatever you want to put in there, paprika, chilies, the things that made you happy as a kid, you go for it.
0: Okay.
2: And that's going to be your barbecue sauce.
1: Brown sugar's in there, too.
2: Brown
0: What's
2: sugar, but be
0: coleslaw.
2: Careful for that one because it could burn.
0: Oh, okay.
2: Coleslaw
0: okay.
2: is
0: Thank
2: my
0: you.
2: Absolute favorite.
0: Right.
2: So there's so many different ones, but I like to have a vinegar-based coleslaw for this.
0: Good.
2: Okay.
0: That's good.
2: That
0: so it complements the...
2: So kind of temper down when you're going to be using, you know, your mayo.
0: Mm.
2: And you just
0: want...
2: You actually want the coleslaw to shine through.
3: And it's light. It's not too heavy.
2: Mm, not at all. And then we're using toasted pork brioche buns because it brings out the sweetness that's already in the pork.
1: Mm.
2: So you are giving a full... Mm. ode to pork yeah. right here in this sandwich.
1: Erica, you might be wasting your talents in that courtroom. You might need to do this full time.
3: It's probably stressfully from the courtroom. Thank you, Erica.
0: You guys are welcome. Enjoy your 4th of July weekend.
3: You
0: too. And back in barbecuers.
3: For these recipes, if you want to make steak sushi at home, you can head to today.com.
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3: Joy, good morning.
4: Hey, oh my gosh, we went from lobster rolls to ice cream and now burgers.
3: Oh my gosh.
4: I think this is the most delicious hour ever.
3: And it's been relatively healthy.
5: Yeah, that is true.
3: I mean, if you think about it, especially for these burgers, you're using turkey for the burgers, right?
4: That's right. So this recipe comes together in just about 15, 20 minutes. But I'm telling you guys, it takes like an average burger and elevates it through the stratosphere. When it comes to the lean ground turkey, you can also use lean ground sirloin. Like, the bottom line is lean. You want it to be protein packed. And all I'm adding in is this is a tablespoon of fresh minced basil and then 1 teaspoon of garlic. And that's it. And I'm just going to mix this up.
3: Was that garlic powder or garlic, fresh garlic?
4: It's garlic powder.
3: Okay,
4: I'm trying to make this seamless and simple. And so I'm going to get in there with my hands. You know what I say? They're my most valuable kitchen tool, my hands.
3: Just take your rings off.
4: And yes, no rings. And I'm going to divide this into 4 jumbo burgers. So just to save some time, I'll do one. You'll see it comes together very quickly. And I'm going to push this out of the way over here. I have a baking sheet with either wax paper or some parchment, and I'll put it down. Of course, you'll have 4 burgers here, and all I'm going to now do, whoops, let me get this off. Yikes.
3: Your hands are slippery.
4: I'm so slippery.
5: I know.
4: So I'm going to miss the top, and I like to, it's a little trick with burgers, instead of putting the salt inside, I sprinkle it on the top, and I find that when you do that, you get to use less sodium, otherwise it sort of gets lost inside the meat, and you get a salty pop with every single bite.
5: Mm.
4: So this I'm going to move over here, and now for the star of our show. So these are peach caprese burgers, and we have our peaches.
5: What makes you think to put the peach on a burger? Like, I've never had that combo.
4: I love caprese salads, and I just wanted to do some sort of a neat spin with a burger. And I feel like summer screams peaches. Peaches are about 90% water, so they're super hydrating, and they're packed with vitamins. And, of course, this is our superfood segment. So I just felt like, you know, perfect status for peaches. And all you're really going to do is slice them about a half inch thick, and they don't have to be perfect. You'll see my pieces over here. You know, this is a little bit perfect, but then I even throw pieces and small little slivers right on the grill. Now, it's raining in New York, so we're going to show how versatile this is to do here. And one other thing, if I can now get this off.
5: There you go.
4: So we're going to spray the top of our peaches, and all I'm going to season them with is a little bit of ground black pepper. And I feel like the pepper caramelizes with these peaches, and it is out of this world. It's like a party for your taste buds.
5: Okay.
4: So you're going to come with me over to the stove. So I'm using a stovetop indoor grill here. Also, truth be told, you could do this in a skillet, but if you do it in a skillet, you just won't get the char marks. Whoops, I'm losing an earpiece over here. Hold on. Okay, live television.
5: I know, right?
4: So I grill the turkey burgers for about 5 to 6 minutes on each side, and the peaches are face down just for about 2 to 3 minutes. And I also should say that this works beautifully with nectarines as well.
5: Mm.
4: I flip the peaches over only because I want to show you these gorgeous char marks.
3: Oh, yeah.
4: Is that beautiful?
5: Really good. So good.
3: Grilled peaches are delicious.
4: And now we're ready for the build. So I have a whole grain bun here. I'm going to add on Let's do a protein-packed patty. It's a compresse salad, so you know we're putting on some mozzarella. And now for some thick balsamic glaze.
3: It's a squeezable balsamic glaze there.
4: Yes. You could buy it in the store, or what you can also do is just reduce on a low heat regular balsamic vinegar until it's rich and tangy.
3: We're running out of time, but I see put our on the basil leaves. And then I'm assuming the peach.
4: Hold on, we're going for the peaches right here. You guys, wow. I wish you could sink your teeth into this
3: so
4: baby.
3: Oh my goodness. That looks amazing. Great. What a
5: How
3: fun
5: big
3: spin.
5: It is.
4: Also, if anybody wants to go low carb, you can build it on a grilled portobello mushroom bun.
3: Oh, wow.
4: So whether you go low carb or carbalicious, I'm telling you, it's a peachy keen recipe.
3: I love it. Joy, thank you so much. I can't wait to try that one.
5: Yum.
3: And for this recipe, head to today.com/food.
1: All right. There's nothing like biting into a juicy burger. And today we've got one that is, we never cooked this on our show. It's
6: ever.
1: Totally
6: I'm so
1: different.
6: Surprised.
5: But by the way, which is saying an awful lot, we've cooked everything a couple of times. Chef Ronnie was a celebrity judge on the Netflix show, Is It Cake? He's got a lighter take on a summer classic. It's, first of all, we missed you. It's so good.
7: I miss you guys.
1: How is show?
7: So
1: is it fun to watch with kids? Is it cake?
7: It's kid friendly. It's perfect.
5: It's such a fun show.
7: It's so fun. You guys will love it. Okay. I think your kids will love it.
1: What's the premise? We take something and
7: it's basically like a cake that looks like a real thing. I think Mikey Day was on this show.
5: Remember, you cut into it and you see if it's a real cake or an object.
1: Ooh, I love that.
5: Yeah. All right, let's talk about this unique burger recipe. What is it?
1: We're making a shrimp.
7: Jenna goes straight for the knife.
1: I don't know why.
7: All right. It's an instinct. All right, just chop. Keep those fingers tucked in.
5: So we're making a shrimp
7: burger. We have some butter here and we're going to add some scallions. We're just going to cook that up. What it does is soften up the flavor and gives it a really complex flavor.
5: And what is this going to be used
7: for? The butter
5: browns.
7: This is going to be used for the shrimp mix, okay?
1: So could you do like an onion, or you prefer scallions?
7: I prefer scallions just because I think they're easier, they cook faster, and they're kind of really, really tender and subtle.
5: Why have we never heard of a shrimp burger? Is it us? Or?
7: I don't know. It might just be you guys. It's not super popular, but I feel like I want to make it really popular, right? Okay. So we have our shrimp. It's deveined and cut.
1: It's deveined.
7: We're going to have some cheddar cheese in there.
1: Wow.
7: Panko breadcrumbs. This is going to really help make it a little bit more tender.
5: Okay.
7: A little bit of Louisiana hot sauce.
5: You can't beat it, baby.
1: That's for Hoda.
7: And then a little bit of egg as well, okay? Oh, so the egg is going to bind it. Yeah. In that case, let's just add a little bit more. Okay. Then we have some fresh garlic.
5: Mm-hmm.
7: And then we have some smoked paprika, a little bit of salt, and then some ground black pepper.
1: Yeah, that's your patty mix.
7: This is our patty mix, and this is actually inspired by a trip that me and my family take to San Juan's. We go shrimping, and this is what we make with our shrimp.
1: Shrimping?
7: We go shrimping, off the dock. Yeah,
5: you are cool.
7: I know, I'm very cool, guys. No, not at all. It's actually really
1: good.
7: So then you add these scallions. You have the butter. It's like really flavorful and really yummy. And then you just mix it up.
5: So it does stay together like a burger just because of what you put in there?
7: Exactly, the egg and the breadcrumbs. Okay. So what it's going to do is soften a little, but you want to divide it into four if you're making normal-sized burgers.
1: Yeah.
7: And if you're making sliders, just use an ice cream scoop.
1: Ooh,
7: scoop it
1: I
7: up.
1: I like the idea of sliders.
7: Yeah.
5: I love a slider.
7: Yeah,
5: what
7: these are good. You're going to want a whole one, though, Jenna, trust me.
1: Okay.
7: Okay, so then we have a little bit more hot sauce. This is a spicy mayo, very easy. Some regular mayo, some hot sauce, some lemon juice for a little bit of brightness. We have garlic powder. Onion
1: you know what,
7: powder.
1: What I've just realized in my 40s that I actually love a mayonnaise-based sauce, but I don't like mayonnaise.
7: Weird.
5: Oh, mayonnaise plain?
7: Why is that? I love mayonnaise. I put it on everything.
1: It's a childhood issue, but like this, I want to eat.
7: Okay, well, here you go. It's like ice cream. You just want to put like a whole. So then what you want to do is you add a little bit of cooking oil. We're going to add some raw shrimp patties. And when you do it, they are pretty tender. You want to be pretty gentle with them. But once they cook up, they're going to stay together.
1: No, she did a great job.
7: Yeah,
5: thank you, Jenna.
7: You might be a pro.
5: How long do you cook?
7: 2 to 3 minutes on each side until it's nice and brown and crispy. It cooks
5: so
7: fast.
5: You know how quick.
7: Yeah, and you don't have to worry about being slightly raw or undercooked because it's just shrimp.
1: Okay.
7: You know, if you use fresh eggs, it's also safe. What you want to do?
5: Let's talk about the bun.
1: Bun is important.
7: We were just talking about this earlier. You need a front, like a brioche bun. You want it to be nice and soft because you don't want that meat squeezing out of the bun when you bite into it, right? So you add a little bit of sauce or a lot because I love mayo. I love mayo so much. Then we add some of that patty. Is that too much mayo?
1: You didn't add that much on ours.
7: This is literally how much mayo I love to eat because I will dip it in the mayo as I'm putting it in.
6: Oh my God.
7: Iceberg lettuce. And then,
6: Rani.
7: How is
6: it's
7: that?
6: It's got a bite.
7: Like, cheers to that.
6: Oh my God, cheers.
8: It's delicious. It's the first and best shrimp burger I've ever had.
6: Oh my God.
7: Well, don't have any more after this because you know if it's better.
8: There's nowhere to go. Okay, to get this.
9: 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And that's the sound of a fraud alert from Wells Fargo flagging a charge for a pricey restaurant in Paris. Considering Claire isn't in Paris right now, that seemed odd to the bank and to Claire. Two taps later, Claire says nope to the charge and Wells Fargo is on the case. However you make money work, Wells Fargo can work with that.
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13: Yeah, we love so much.
3: We don't feel guilty about eating it, and it tastes so
13: clean. Yes, and this is my favorite burger, y'all. This is a salmon burger made with fresh salmon and not canned. So
5: you got to tell people at home. There are people like my mom who are watching who are going to say, you're putting that good salmon and you're going to blend
13: it? Yes, you know, but it's not fishy this way.
5: Okay.
13: It's super good. So just going to pulse blend about some of it.
5: Oh, shoot. Well, you would if it was
13: okay, we're going to pulse blend that.
3: Never works.
13: And it's going to turn out to this mince, right?
5: Okay.
13: Just like this.
3: There we go.
13: Oh, there we go.
3: It wasn't clicked. Right.
13: Pulse blend it. Okay.
5: That's it?
13: There we go. Just like that. And then for this one, we're going to add just some chunks.
5: Oh, you add chunks to it.
13: Yes, because you want to know what you're eating, right?
5: Yeah.
13: You're going to be like, what is this mince over here? And then
3: add the chunks in there. That's a good idea.
13: And so then just mix everything together. Just like that.
14: And then
13: like,
14: what else? And then we're going to add
13: This is some gluten-free panko. Okay. It looks kind of like Rice Krispie Treats a little bit. This is going to add some crunch and also just some texture as a binder as well.
3: That's great.
13: And salmon is so lean that you don't need like an egg because it sticks together.
3: Mm-hmm.
13: This is some jalapeno because, you know, from Texas.
3: Yes.
13: And then a little bit of smoked paprika.
14: Mm. Nice.
13: You don't need to put too much salt. But just a pinch of salt, and then some black pepper.
14: So it's full of flavor.
5: Wow. Yeah, very doable.
13: You're gonna mix that together, and then you create these patties. Now I like to keep mine like uniform, so the scoop right here, and then if you want to keep them like this, get yourself a little mold, so that way you have your little burger
14: pro
13: mold.
14: Tip.
13: Yes, nonstick skillet, super easy to do. Get that thing fired up.
3: How fall apart on the grill?
13: No, I always put mine in the fridge for about 20 minutes first. And then put them on the grill that way. And then put them right here in the skillet. You're going to fry these up. And then, of course, the same way with beef. Okay,
3: we are. They stopped listening.
13: Yeah. The same way with beef, though. You know, like medium well.
14: It is good.
13: I know. It's my favorite burger, y'all, isn't it? And then, you know, I'm for the keto lovers over here. Get you an avocado smash burger.
5: Oh, look at this, guys.
13: Put an egg in it. It's so dope.
3: This is for
13: the low carb lovers. And then just smash it up with the avocado. It's healthy fat, heart healthy.
3: And it's super easy
13: to make. Mm-hmm. Now, does it taste fishy?
14: No.
13: It does
14: not taste fishy.
5: You know what? Because I make salmon croquettes a lot, but it's canned.
13: This
5: keeps it from tasting like you're right.
13: Yes. And it's good quality.
5: It's like a fresh burger.
13: Yes, it is.
5: Fresh
13: salmon. So good.
3: Kevin, the avocado on there?
14: Well,
3: oh my goodness, Kevin, that is
13: appreciate
3: amazing.
13: Y'all.
3: Thank you so much. How long
5: did you do that for?
13: This is about 3 minutes per side.
5: So it's quick.
13: Yeah, it's a quick and easy one.
3: Wow, that
13: Non-stick
3: is good.
13: Too.
5: Really good. I'm sold.
3: All right, Kevin, you're awesome.

0: summer is so close, we can almost taste it. And that is why we've brought in barbecue master and owner of Pig Beach Restaurants, both in Brooklyn and Queens, Matt Abadou. And congratulations.
1: Thank you very much.
0: Let's talk about the cookbook, because finally
1: yes,
0: the book is
1: the
0: out.
1: The book
0: Pig
1: is
0: Beach
1: here.
0: Barbecue cookbook.
1: That's right. Exciting.
0: When I think of barbecue, I really do think of Uncle Al, because we exchange
1: better,
0: right? barbecue
1: That's right.
0: ideas and tips all the time. Didn't you write a blurb in Matt's book?
2: I did.
1: He sure did.
2: I did.
0: What do you love about the cookbook?
2: It's simple. You know, everything is really accessible. Mm-hmm. You can imagine making this stuff.
1: Exactly. And that's what we really wanted to do. We wanted to make a book that everybody could enjoy, that everybody could cook, from the barbecue, like, hobbyist to the professional barbecue guy learning to make some extra flavors, right. something fun and different.
0: What advice do you have for people who want it, like newbies in the barbecue world? What's your
1: I think
0: advice?
1: The best advice I can give any newbie in the barbecue world is to get yourself a digital Instaread thermometer. It's probably one of the best ways you can tell when anything is cooked, ready to be wrapped, or ready to be finished. So with that tool, you can really have a lot of success in the barbecue game.
0: Perfect. I teased a second by saying you were going to find some meats that are a little less expensive to use.
1: Yep.
0: What do we got today?
1: So today we got a little tri-tip action for you. It's a cut of sirloin from the bottom part of the sirloin. And what I love about tri-tip is it's got so much incredible flavor to it. And it's got a texture of that something similar to like a flank steak or so once you slice it nice and thin.
0: All right.
1: And grill up. It also takes on great flavor. So
0: what do you start
1: with
0: here?
1: Our tri-tip recipe is super simple. We're starting off with a piece of tri-tip that you can see here, called tri-tip because it looks like a triangle. It's got like a triangular sort of shape to it. But for our rub, we're going to do something super simple. Some ground black pepper, some paprika, granulated garlic, and a little bit of dried rosemary. Now, we're going to mix this all together, and this can go in your pantry into a food-safe container. Save it up there for probably up to 6 months in your pantry and use it when needed.
0: Can you use that same rub on other cuts of meat?
1: Absolutely. You can use it on any kind of steak, chicken, poultry, pork. It's delicious. It's just a really simple all-purpose rub. So then we're going to take our tri-tip. We're going to hit it with a little bit of olive oil, whatever you have in your pantry, and then we're going to generously season it with this tri-tip rub, or really all-purpose kind of rub seasoning.
3: On both sides, right?
1: On both sides.
0: That's right.
1: On both sides. See, look, I love
0: Savannah
1: it.
0: Savannah knows now.
2: She's got a cooking chef.
3: That's right. Right, you going to eat both sides?
1: So from here, if you have a smoker, this is the point where we're going to fire up our smoker to 250 degrees. I like to use cherry wood, but whatever kind of wood and whatever that sort of smoke flavor you like, by all means, have some fun with it.
0: And do you have to smoke it?
1: Can you don't. That's the great thing about this steak, is you don't have to smoke it at all if you don't want to. It just adds that element of like that barbecue smoky flair and flavor to it, which really kind of makes that steak different and shine a little bit more. Mm-hmm. But you could also just take it and cook it completely on the grill if you want.
0: And you would do that at 252? There's a slow...
1: No, on the grill. So whenever we set up a grill, I love to do what's called zone cooking, where I'll have one side set to really hot, hot heat for charring and marking, and then another side set to sort of medium.
0: To cook that center.
1: Exactly. To get that nice and low center cook so you get a perfect eye.
2: What do you want to do inside, Matt?
1: If you wanted to do it inside, you could absolutely take it and just roast it off in your oven. No problem. Like, that's the great thing about cooking, is that everyone has a version of a recipe of what they can do, but the great thing is that as long as you're cooking it in that digital Instaread thermometer you have, cooking it to the right temperature, you're going to have a delicious cut of meat cooked
0: perfectly
1: every time.
0: What's this medium rare? What do you pull this at?
1: So for medium rare, I'll pull it around 135 and let it sort of rest.
0: Exactly.
1: It's going to carry you over.
0: That's why we got about a minute and a half.
1: All right, so we're going to go quick. So in here we have our steak. It's been smoked to about 100 degrees. We're going to let it rest. Then we're going to mark it off on that grill, get those beautiful char marks that are happening. And then for me, the perfect condiment to the summertime meat is a chimichurri sauce.
0: Hodgepodge.
1: Oh, yeah, it's the best. So we're just going to take some parsley and chop it up. We're going to add it to our mixing bowl. We have some mint, some more parsley.
0: I add cilantro with that, too, sometimes.
1: Absolutely. Yeah. Cilantro is great to it as well. We can add some shallots, garlic, chili flake, oregano. Put that all in the bowl. Red wine vinegar, lemon juice, olive oil. We'll mix that all together. Zest it with a little bit of lemon. And you have
0: so
1: the perfect...
0: Fresh perfect
1: oh, my God. It's the best thing ever.
0: And then
1: we're just
0: going to
1: take the steak. And what I love about tri-tip is that the backside, for those of the people that would like the steak a little bit more cooked, just by the nature of the steak, that's my boy right there.
2: That's a happy plate.
1: Love it.
0: That's
1: Lindsay. That is a happy plate.
0: What's going on here at home?
2: That's fantastic.
0: Are you not eating?
1: So the great thing about tri-tip is that since it's tapered off at the end, for the guests that are joining us and want their steak cooked a little bit more, they can have those sort of medium well pieces, and the people that want something a little bit more on the medium rare side, you go right to the middle and you get those beautiful pieces cut right there. Top it off with that bright, fresh, vibrant chimichurri sauce.
0: What do you think?
1: It's just amazing.
4: Steak.
1: It's
4: perfect. You can put chimichurri on chicken.
0: It tastes fatty.
1: Yep. It's got a great, clean, meaty flavor to it. That chimichurri, just get it, Craig. I love it.
5: And this morning, we're focusing on the best grilling tips and tricks for that first cookout of the season.
0: That's right. And who better to help us out than a fourth-generation butcher, cookbook author, and founder of Seymour Meats and Veggies, Cara Nicoletti. Cara, good morning. It's great to see you. But you have to explain, you're a fourth-generation butcher, but it sounds like you're trying to get us to eat less meat.
4: I am. I am. So, I mean, we see that meat prices are really, really high right now. So I feel like the name of the game this summer is eating better meat and just eating a little bit less of it.
5: Okay.
4: So my sausages are combining meat and vegetables. And I'm also going to teach you a little bit about how to treat your vegetables like meat. For a really satisfying grilling season.
6: So is that your secret tip is, you know, still get a fulfilling barbecue out there, but, you know, just kind of working a lot more vegetables?
4: Yeah, I would say, you know, if you buy better quality meat, if you're buying grass-fed beef and pasture-raised pork and that kind of stuff, the flavor is going to be so much better. And what that means is that you can really eat a little bit less of it and still be just as satisfied. So these sausages that we're cooking today are all humanely raised meat and about 50% less meat. They're filled with fresh vegetables. And then we'll supplement a bunch of different vegetables alongside them to really have a nice, satisfying meal.
5: Dietitians everywhere are like cheering for you right
0: now. Yeah, really. So what do you have by the side? What are you going to make, Cara?
4: So over here, we've got a bunch of different vegetables that I really love to grill, sort of like heartier vegetables. So we've got zucchini. We've got some portobello mushrooms. I really love to grill radicchio. It makes it really nice and sweet. Some cauliflower, some eggplant. And I've made a rub here, which is a mixture of brown sugar and smoked paprika, some coriander, some garlic and onion powder. And so what I love to do is sort of make some slits on something like a mushroom or a zucchini, and you're going to rub it in olive oil, and then you're going to sprinkle it in this rub, just like you would a piece of meat.
5: Yeah.
4: And it's going to kind of give you, a similar feel. So, you know, I think it's just a great way to trick your mind into thinking you're eating meat.
5: Look,
4: so this is really like
5: taste.
4: A steak rub. Mm-hmm. We're just going to... It does.
5: Yeah.
4: I'm going to be doing charcoal grilling today. That's generally what I prefer. I like the flavor better. I think that it can be a little bit intimidating because it's a little bit harder to control. So I'm going to give you a couple of tips on that just to make it a little bit more seamless. The first thing is that I really love to use a chimney lighter when I'm using a charcoal grill instead of just putting the coals in and sort of squirting lighter fluid on it. You put paper at the bottom, and you pile the coals on top about 20, 25 minutes beforehand, and you let the charcoal get nice and ashy and gray before you dump it in here.
5: You just dump it in.
4: And what that's going to do is it's going to give you that really nice smoky flavor, and you're not going to get any of that lighter fluid flavor.
5: Mm-hmm.
4: So you want to make sure that your grill is nice and hot before you put your meat on it. This way it's not soaking in any charcoal flavors and it's really just getting that nice fire flavor.
6: How do you control
0: the charcoal? There's a pterodactyl flying in your backyard.
4: I know. Something's happening.
0: That was the biggest bird sound I've ever heard in my life. It might take one of those veggie sausages right off your grill. I'd be careful, Cara.
4: Please. Help yourself. So I would say also it can be a little bit harder to control your heat levels on a charcoal grill. But so that is what the vents on your grill are for. On this one, we've got a couple here on the lid and we've got a couple here on the bottom. When your grates are fully opened, your heat is going to be the highest. And if you want to kind of lower the heat a little bit, you close these grates, you're cutting off the oxygen, and you're kind of lessening the heat. But also, piling your coals into sort of different zones is really helpful. I think a lot of people think about grilling as this like really hot and fast thing. 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But if you want to grill other things like vegetables, sort of more delicate cut like chicken, and sausages, you want to go for a more medium low heat. And so you can achieve that by sort of making different zones on your grill. The coals, cooler zone, and that's going to help you with flare-ups too. If you have oil on something and it flares up, instead of spritzing it and getting ash all over your food, you can kind of move it over to the
0: grill. Car, you're awesome. And these are good tips too, because people are about to go nuts this weekend grilling. 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
0: All right, we're back now with Today Food. This morning, we're turning your grill into a meat smoker. Here with us, a guy who knows a lot about all of that, certainly grilling, the great chef Michael Simon. He travels the country, and his Food Network show, it premiered last night. It's great.

0: patience. I think the greatest tip is patience. Also, like, a lot of times when people put things on the grill, they want to see giant plumes of smoke. You want to, your smoke, you want it to kind of run clear. Then you get that gentle smoke flavor that really makes the food delicious. So I'm showing you guys an Alabama chicken today, Alabama-style chicken.
1: Yep.
0: But you could do it on a grill. You could do it on a Weber.
1: How do you smoke a charcoal grill? On a grill?
0: So you're doing offset heat. So all of our heat is over here, Carson.
1: Okay, indirect.
0: Indirect. Yeah. You could put wood chips on there, chunks or chips. Start it with coals, and then you just drop the heat down. You want to monitor your heat. Chicken, you can be between 275 and 325. I just season it with olive oil, salt, pepper, and the smoke is where all the great flavors
1: are. And you can do this without the wood chips, too, if you don't want
0: to do wood chips. You could just charcoal gives you incredible flavor, and a lot of styles of barbecue only use charcoal. Right. But I use fruit woods, apple, cherry, because they're a little bit more mild, and they don't overpower the meat, especially something light like chicken.
1: All right, you got a beautiful sauce you can put with the Alabama chicken.
0: So this started, Alabama white sauce is like this really historic sauce that you put on chicken. People that like ranch, this is like, I feel, where ranch started, somewhere in Alabama.
1: Okay.
0: You know, Big Bob Gibson's very famous barbecue place there started this sauce. So they don't always put horseradish in, sometimes they do, but mayo, horseradish, lemon juice,
1: oh, I love it.
0: Cider, a little bit of cayenne for some heat,
1: yep.
0: Salt, and a touch of sugar. Mm-hmm. Come here. And then you just whisk this together till it's smooth. Now, you could kind of have fun with it. You could put some buttermilk in it if you want. You could thin it out.
1: Thicken it up, thin it out, do anything.
0: And then this, yeah, here's one that we smoked just like that. And then you just chop it up. You run it through. And the sauce has a little heat. Right?
1: It's like a gravy.
0: Yeah, but it's got a little heat, a little
1: acidity. Oh, it's delicious.
0: It's got all the good stuff. So if you go to Alabama and get smoked chicken, this is what's happening.
1: Can you break this chicken down really fast? How do you break it down? You go right down the center?
0: Like, so this one, see,
1: we're just having a barbecue.
0: So, yeah, I just go straight down.
1: You're breaking through some stuff, right?
0: And you split it first. And then after you split it, you go through the legs and the thighs down.
1: Okay. And there's a joint in there. You find the ball joint cut in between those two.
0: Yep. And then I like to split my breast in half. And we serve it
1: on four. So you get about eight pieces out of that. Great. Yep. All right, let's move on down.
0: All right, moving on. Yes.
2: We're going to use wood chips. Are you going to soak them first?
0: So, Al, that's a good question. If you soak them, it throws a little bigger smoke. So if you want more gently smoked, I wouldn't recommend soaking them first, even though they're going to burn quickly.
2: Okay.
0: Or you could even go to a larger chunk and just let it go. But water creates smoke, which kind of sometimes will make the barbecue a little acrid.
2: Okay.
1: We're overlooking this chicken, the Alabama chicken with that
3: amazing.
1: Sauce.
3: Yeah.
1: That is special.
3: Yeah,
2: how is the chicken juicy? So moist?
3: Yeah, how is it so juicy?
1: Huh? The slow chicken, cook, like, the chicken, the moisture.
0: We're good. Carson,
1: I've done this before.
0: Just don't overcook it.
1: I drink a beer, Michael,
0: in there,
1: barbecue's everything.
0: 160, you're good.
3: 160.
4: I put that sauce
0: don't
4: on.
1: Slow
4: it
1: up. Yeah. What is on here?
0: So this is just a quick potato salad. So what we did is we took these potatoes, we put them in foil right on.
1: You didn't boil
0: grill.
1: Them first or anything? You
0: just put them in oil, salt, you can put in a little bit of pepper, some water, and
4: a
0: splash.
4: Wait, you did pre-cook them or no?
0: Pardon?
4: They're raw?
0: These are raw.
4: Yeah, okay.
0: But they're going to steam a little bit and char in our foil packet. And you let them go until they're tender. We put these on the grill. And you can put these on right when you're doing your chicken. I mean, we have two grills going now. You could do this in one grill. You take these off. And we're going to toss them into a very simple dressing. So here, watch.
1: Yep.
0: Here, you start dumping stuff in. I'll start dumping it. We have olive oil. We have sherry vinegar. We can do it in here.
1: Oh, watch. Shoot. Yep.
0: I'm going to show you a trick.
1: All right.
0: We can do it. Don't worry. Mustard. I use grainy if you have it. We have a little bit of fresh dill and parsley, salt. And then if we dump our sherry vinegar in here.
4: Why? Sherry vinegar is hard to find. Yeah. Do you ever notice that?
0: Is it?
4: Yeah. It is hard to find.
0: Not.
4: Well, I can't find it. Just put it that way.
0: You can use a white vinegar, champagne vinegar.
4: That's what I use.
0: Red wine vinegar.
4: Yeah.
0: Rice is a little too gentle, but you just shake it up. Now you have dressing.
3: Ooh.
4: Oh, I love
3: that.
1: That's just a little Gucci on top of the ghetto. That just elevates that regular old potato into something so special.
2: I throw that white sauce on those potatoes.
1: Absolutely.
0: Yeah, good. Yeah, if you wanted a little bit more creamy, you could do that. This is a little bit more acidic and poppy.
2: Yeah.
0: Like almost like German potato salad, a touch.
1: Yeah.
0: And then you have a really bright potato salad. I mean, it's really easy. Like cooking.
1: Why is not white sauce everywhere?
4: I know.
1: That's a regional thing, maybe.
0: It's purely Alabama.
1: Wow.
0: You know, it is a white-based sauce. You don't see, like, when people think of barbecue, they think of red sauce, but white sauce, there's a million versions.
2: Hey, Michael, you want to say hi to Cleveland?
1: Congrats on the show.
0: Ohio's Cleveland,
1: watching.
0: We love you. Tune in,
1: today.
0: Baby.
1: Today.com/food.
0: Let's go
1: get
0: in.
1: The recipes.
0: Oh,
1: and check out Michael's show, Barbecue USA, on the...
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4: Steak with a side of corn on the cob. And here to help us is Ansimo DiMeo and Scott Stein, co-owners of James Beard-nominated Bardea Food and Drink in Wilmington, Delaware. Good morning, guys.
5: Good morning.
6: Good morning. Good morning.
4: We wish you were here with us because it's like we could taste the steak and smell the corn through the screen. But grilling the perfect steak can always be a challenge. But you say that this is really simple. You have to start before you even put it on the grill, right?
7: Correct. Yes, it's definitely easy to make at home dish. We kind of simplified it, but it's something that's very approachable. And we're super excited to show you what we got cooking here.
5: All right. So what do you start with? Does it need much seasoning?
7: Yeah. So actually what we like to do with our steaks, obviously product is everything. So we like to use prime grass-fed beef, okay, with great intramuscular fat. Okay. So what we're going to start doing here is we're going to get this strip steak, okay, and we're going to use the fat cap and we're going to put it right in the cast iron. Mm. We've had that preheating a little bit. We're going to get that sizzling a little bit. And we're going to get some of that fat running out. We're going to add a little bit of oil to the pan. So a big step that we like to do at the restaurant is we really believe in brining our meats. So what that does, it might sound all fancy, but it's simply adding it into a liquid with some salt and maybe sugar. And depending on how much time, you can let the meat sit in that overnight. Or we like to do a minimum of 3 hours. And what that does is it gives you a perfectly seasoned meat. And essentially, the meat is more moist, more tender, and more flavor. So you can even add herbs, aromatics, things like that. So it's something that we love to do at the restaurant. The reason that we love this recipe so much is, you know, Scott and I are always working. We're always at the restaurant. So on Sunday, Monday, it's like family day. And this is a perfect thing to do on Sundays. Obviously, you can start it with the steak and the corn and eat that as your entree. And then we can repurpose it later in the week, like we're going to show you here for salad.
8: Yeah, you know, we see that beautiful steak in front of Scott right there. And this can be kind of a controversial thing with steak lovers. What do you guys do afterwards when it's done?
7: Okay, so very, very big step is the resting period. Okay, so that's why we actually have this steak for you guys right here. So we're going to render and sear a steak here, but you want it to rest for a minimum of 5-10 minutes. It allows all the juices to kind of soak into the meat, all right? And it allows that flavor to really set. Okay, so you really get that full, true meat experience. If you cut it too soon, you're going to lose a lot of that juice and a lot of that flavor.
4: Mm-hmm. I'm a huge corn lover. Let's move on to the corn. What is your secret sauce here?
7: So for the corn, we obviously have it out of the husk. We like to cook it in the husk on the grill, so it kind of self-steams and makes it a little bit sweeter. But when it comes to corn, you just want really good quality corn, especially when it's in season. They're pretty delicious on their own. You don't really need to do too much to it. A classic seasoning that we like using is extra virgin olive oil, a little bit of chili, and lime. You know, very, very simple, straightforward. And it allows us to repurpose it in salad very well simply because of the seasoning that we use.
4: Oh, a little chili. That must make it a little little kick.
7: And correct. A little bit of sweet, a little spice, a little bit of acid.
5: It's
7: correct.
5: A good combination. So we've got the corn. We've got the steak. You're going to turn this into an amazing summer salad.
7: Correct.
6: All right. You want to show them, cut down this steak?
7: I'm going to take this out here. So I'm going to show you guys. So we right now, the strip steak, right, we rendered out the fat. Okay, so now for what we like to use is a peppercorn blend. It's simple to find at the grocery store. So here we have a house blend. It's a little bit of tele cherry, pink, white, and green peppercorns. Okay, so we're going to get it and put it right on that steak. Okay, and that's going to give you that flavor profile of the off-wall peppercorn blend.
4: The peppercorn makes a big difference.
7: Big difference. Without the peppercorn, it kind of you're just kind of eating beef, which is okay, but this kind of gives it that extra little kick.
5: All right, we're running out of time here, so let's. How do you make a dressing for the salad, and how do you top it off?
7: Yes. Okay. So essentially, we have a classic
9: lemon vinaigrette. Okay. That we use. Scott's going to start seasoning that salad. I'm going to start cutting the steak.
4: That's going to be amazing. Then you cut up the corn, you put it in, and we'll put the full recipe on today.com. Right? Look how great that looks.
9: Yes. Absolutely.
4: Okay.
5: So simple. I love it.
9: Cut up the steak. Yep. Perfectly medium rare. We're going to use a little bit of EVO. to season this. A little bit of flaky salt. Okay. Touch of lemon juice.
5: Oh, that's perfect.
9: All right. And then right from there,
4: oh, we wish we could dig in.
9: We put it right on the steak. Yep.
4: Well, that looks amazing. And next time, we hope you're in studio with us. And we will put the full recipe on today.com.
9: Yeah,
4: thanks so much, Auntie Mo and Scott. And for these recipes again, head to today.com.
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19: Welcome back this morning on Today Food. We're getting you ready for your grilling season.
20: That's right. A lot of people like me are going to be firing up the grill over the holiday weekend. So we called in an expert to share her list of the best grills on the market.
4: That's right. Elizabeth Carmel is the author of Steak and Cake, but you might know her best as the original grill girl. Oh, Elizabeth, you are fired up. Your grill
20: pumped.
4: Is fired
20: Let's
4: up.
20: Go.
4: Before we get into the ins and outs, what should you really be looking for when you're thinking about buying a grill?
21: I'm so glad you asked me. It's very simple. There are three things that you need to think about. Number one, what kind of grill are you going to buy? There are three choices. There's charcoal, there's gas, and there's pellet grill. The next thing is think about your lifestyle. Are you someone who likes to build a fire and tend it, or are you someone who really just wants to flip a switch? And then finally, the thing that I tell everybody is you need to buy the biggest and the best grill that you can afford, because the more you use it, the better griller you're going to become, and you're going to want to use it all year round.
19: Elizabeth, are some of those grills better for certain kinds of foods? Like if you were just going to buy one and you were going to recommend one, which kind would you like?
21: You know what? That's a great question. Once again, it goes to lifestyle. If you like the hands-on effect of it, you want a charcoal grill. And you know what? Charcoal grills used to be the same old Weber kettle that we all know, which is a wonderful classic. But now I'm sitting here with the Spark Grill, and it's a really innovative charcoal grill. I mean, who knew the charcoal grill needed a makeover? Not me, but Spark did.
19: Oh, look at that.
21: And there's so many things to love about it, but the biggest thing is they've taken the hassle out of charcoal grilling. You no longer have to wrestle with a big bag of charcoal.
19: Wow.
21: Instead, all you use is this really sleek compressed charcoal brick, and you just slide it in the grill, turn on a button, and it's on. They've really taken all the hassle out of it. But that's not all. The other thing is you've got bricks that go from 250 degrees all the way up to 900 degrees. And before you ask me, why do I need 900 degrees, I'll tell you. Because they sell a pizza pack, and you can actually retrofit this charcoal grill and make it into a Neapolitan-style pizza oven, which, you know, is all the rage this summer.
19: That's awesome.
21: So you're really getting two for one, charcoal and a pizza oven.
22: What's something like that run, a ballpark, cost?
21: So I'm having a little bit of trouble hearing you. Oh. So I'm going to go right to gas grill.
22: Okay.
21: You might ask yourself, why do people love gas so much? And you know what? It's easy to light, it's easy to use, and there's virtually no cleanup. And it comes in every kind of size. It comes in something as small as this Weber Go Anywhere grill, which is perfect for tailgates or for small spaces, and it will even fit into a tote bag. It's great. You just use a 1 pound LP tank, and it's really terrific for a balcony, for the beach this summer. I just heard your report on beaches. That's really amazing. And then the third choice didn't even used to be a choice, but it is now. And pellet grills are all the rage. And you know what? This is what they use, compressed wood pellets for the fuel. And then there's a fan that controls the heat. I'm standing right here in front of this Traeger Ironwood 650, which I love. You can now make authentic barbecue in your own backyard or even on a balcony. And it's really terrific. There's so many bells and whistles on this grill that really elevate your cook. But the thing that I like the most is the super smoke feature. And the reason that that's important is that wood smoke is what gives your barbecue that great flavor or really anything that you're cooking, right? And the pellets come in all different kinds of wood. But sometimes when you're cooking brisket and ribs and pulled pork and chicken, you just want a little extra smoke. This gives you an extra burst of smoke, which is an extra burst of flavor.

0: Today nutrition and health expert Joy Bowers here to show us how to make our own frozen yogurt. Joy, good morning to you. I want to get right to it. We got the cookie dough frozen yogurt bites. You start by making homemade cookie dough. Go ahead.
1: Hey, guys. So in light of the heat wave, we are making two crazy, refreshing summer treats, and we're starting with cookie dough frozen yogurt. So I'm going to start by making the cookie dough here. And the great part is it is super simple to make, and it's comprised of nourishing ingredients. And the first thing is this almond flour. So it's gluten-free, and it already has some protein in it. I'm going to add a pinch of salt, a little bit of peanut butter, about a quarter cup here. And for sweetener, I'm adding a dash of maple syrup and a little bit of vanilla extract. And you mix this up, and I hope that you can see this, but thanks to the almond flour, it transforms into a crumbly, almost pasty-like cookie dough. And the last thing we're going to do here, because I like chocolate chips in my cookie dough, I'm going to add in, if you have mini chocolate chips, great. But if not, I just have the regular stuff right here. And I'm going to toss in a couple of tablespoons of either dark or mini or semi-sweet chocolate chip. So I have this over here. And all you're going to do now is roll these into little, almost chip size balls. So let me show you. And it's nice and pliable. I'm going to put it in the palm of my hand just like this. See that? And you could get your kids involved. Everybody could start a big rolling party over here. And I'm putting it on parchment paper so it doesn't stick, right on the baking sheet. And then this entire batch is going to make about 80. And I stash this right in the freezer because you want them to slightly firm up. Now, while they're in the freezer, we're going to go ahead and we're going to make our froyo. So here I'm using 2 cups of full-fat Greek yogurt. Normally, I like to use either non-fat Greek yogurt or 2%, but because I want these super creamy and crave-worthy like ice cream, I'm using full-fat. Any sweetener that you'd like. Here I'm putting in honey, but this could even be coconut sugar, or it could be a sugar replacement if you're looking to pull back on your added sugars, and a little bit of vanilla extract. We mix this up, and now we're going to add in all of our cookie dough balls, and you stir this up, and you put it in a mini muffin container, and you just let it freeze. And I'm going to show you what my muffin container looks like, because it could not be any easier. And guys, these are light in calories, they're packed with protein, and they'll last for up to a month in your freezer. So you could transfer them right into a freezer bag, and they will be waiting for you when you have any kind of a sweet tooth craving. So next, we're going to make something really special, and these are PB&J Pops. So here I'm starting with my sliced strawberries, and this is going to become our wholesome jam. And I'm just going to muddle my strawberries so you get it nice and juicy. Then I'm going to be putting in my peanut butter. And again, this is going to be Greek yogurt, but it's going to be flavored. So we don't even have to add any sweetener, either a berry flavor or a vanilla flavor. And you just mix this up, and then you're going to put it right into your popsicle mold. And you're going to let that freeze. It's a nice thick batter. I'm going to show you what this looks like. I have some frozen right over here. Look at this. Ta-da! But we're not done yet because we're going to bedazzle them now. So here I'm filling my popsicle mold. And you put that right in the freezer. And now I'm drizzling some chocolate on top and peanuts. Look at that, guys. I mean, come on. You know you want a bite of this.
2: The middle of July, and we know the temperatures are just soaring out there. So what a better way to cool off than with everyone's favorite summer treat, ice cream.
3: And today we're going to show you how easy it is to make at home with the help of Justin Chapel, culinary director at Food & Wine Magazine. Mm. Homemade ice cream, huh?
4: Yes. Well, we're making a soft serve today, and we're making a version that's just like, you know, a little bit healthier.
5: Okay. We love that.
4: We love that. We still want that treat. We still want to cool down in the summer, but we could, you know, take care of ourselves a little bit.
5: Keep our bikini bodies.
4: But it's not totally healthy. But it's good for you because we're starting with frozen fruit.
5: Okay. Frozen mangoes, if you have never tried one, because I hadn't, are like little popsicles.
3: Yeah, frozen, especially the champagne mangoes are super yummy.
4: Yes, and we talked about that. And by the way, these ladies have been picking at my mangoes here.
5: I sure have. Is that okay with you?
4: It's perfectly okay. All right. So we've got about a pound and a half of frozen mangoes. Okay. You can also use blueberries.
5: Yeah.
4: You can use strawberries.
3: Whatever your fruit is.
4: Whatever
3: what
4: your
3: is
4: fruit
3: this?
4: Is. So this is the secret ingredient.
3: Let me guess.
4: And
3: this...
5: Do you know?
3: Condensed milk?
4: Yes. Sweetened condensed milk. So here's the thing. This is why it's maybe like not super healthy because it's got a lot of sugar. But this is the secret ingredient. So we're going to add the sweetness, but we're also going to add really creamy texture
3: look
4: here.
3: At it. Yeah, look at looks
4: that. I mean, look at that.
5: Mm-hmm. Like pudding.
4: And if you wanted, you can even use dulce de leche here.
3: Oh.
4: Which is basically the same thing
3: better.
4: But caramelized. Yes.
3: Yeah. Okay. Do you add salt and vanilla?
4: Yep. I'll let you add just, oops, this is, look at me shaking. It's my first time back.
5: Happy to have
4: salt.
5: You here.
4: A pinch of salt.
5: Okay. I kind of like the salt and sweet.
4: Yes,
5: you know?
4: So we've got a little vanilla to give us a little warmth, but then the salt is going to enhance all those flavors. So what you're going to do is you're going to pulse this.
3: Yeah. So it gets creamy.
4: Yep, and you're just going to puree it, and it takes a few minutes, but then this is what you end up with here.
5: Look how gorgeous that is.
3: In a little cake pan.
4: And of course you could serve it. You could serve it right out of there, and then actually that's when it's in its soft serve form.
5: Okay.
4: But if you pop it into a freezer safe container, pop it in the fridge, it'll get a little more firm.
5: Amazing.
4: Okay. Firmer.
5: Now we chop up this.
4: Yes. So we have our soft serve ice cream,
3: right?
4: But
3: we're ready.
4: Let's talk about nostalgia. And remember when we were kids eating soft serve dipped in the in the chocolate?
3: Oh, I love that.
4: Yes. We are making a DIY chocolate shell. Starts with a bar of bittersweet chocolate, about a pound that you chop.
3: Okay.
4: Now, this is actually important here because you don't want to use chocolate chips because chocolate chips are actually formulated to hold their shape.
5: Oh, really?
3: Yeah. So you just got to bang that up.
4: So you want to bang it out and chop. This is bittersweet. You can also use semi-sweet. You're going to add some coconut oil.
3: Coconut oil.
5: She loves coconut oil.
4: Coconut oil. And so a pound of coconut oil, about a half a cup of coconut oil.
3: Does.
4: And you're going to microwave this in 20-second intervals.
5: Put it in the micro.
4: 20, 20, 20, 20, 20, until it melts. Now, the reason you're doing 20-second intervals is because you don't want to overheat your chocolate.
3: You don't want to.
5: What happens if you overheat it?
4: The sugars clump and then they separate from the fat, and then you get this dull mix.
3: But look at this.
5: Look
3: at
5: this. Can I stir it? 20, 20, 20.
3: Look at this.
4: Now, by the way, this has been at room temperature for like an hour and a half.
5: And it's okay.
4: And it's okay because the coconut oil, which is liquid at room temperature, it keeps this sort of liquid texture.
3: Okay.
4: And then what happens when this hits something really cold, it's going to solidify.
3: Okay, so you're... Okay, let's make our sandwich. This is so exciting.
5: I know, we love ice cream sandwiches. Okay.
4: So we're using our mango soft serve here.
3: Yeah.
4: And this has been put in the freezer for just a little bit so it can get a little firm. Otherwise, it might be a little squishy. I'm going to put a little bit on there. I'm going to let you do the honors here.
3: Okay.
4: One of you.
3: And then you dunk. Okay, I'll squirt.
4: Well, you're not actually going to dunk that one yet, but but you could use cookies, wafers. Yes, those are your dunkers.
5: Is that because they're colder?
4: I'll switch places with you.
5: Do you have to put them in the fridge before you dunk?
4: Yes. So the trick is you want it to be as cold as possible.
5: It's cold.
4: Because the coconut oil, which is liquid at room temperature, when it touches something cold, it solidifies.
3: Just around half of it?
4: Yeah, half or
5: look
4: all of it.
5: Look how gorgeous that is.
3: So you put it down here.
4: You put it down, and it'll start to get firm immediately. You can see the edges here.
5: I'll have this one.
3: Okay, I'll have this one.
5: You know what you could do even to up it a little bit?
3: What?
5: Is to dip that in sprinkles.
4: Sprinkles or chopped nuts or, you know, nonpareils would be really pretty.
5: How do you bite that?
4: Look at that. Nice. Steal one of these from you?
3: Please. Oh my God.
4: I'm going to do a blueberry. Blueberry's my favorite here. Although I don't know if.
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3: All right, who doesn't love a sweet summer treat, especially one that cools you down on a real hot sticky day.
5: And we're super lucky because our culinary producer, Katie Stilo, came up with a couple
10: of delicious treats that will really hit the spot for the entire family. And then there's just one for the grown-ups,
11: yeah,
10: too.
11: A little treat. I know.
3: Katie, you don't disappoint. All right, what are we starting?
11: I'm trying not to. We started the week with some cool treats. We're going to finish it with some.
10: Awesome.
11: So I'm going to share my banana bread recipe. What I'm doing to bump it up a notch, I'm turning it into ice cream cake. Hello, who doesn't love that?
10: Banana bread, ice cream cake.
3: That sounds awesome. Okay.
11: Your birthday's coming up, yes. So maybe you can make this. So in here, I have my flour. I have some baking soda and salt. Jenny, you want to stir that up?
10: Yes. Mm-hmm.
11: In my stand mixer, already creamed together, I have some sour cream. I have butter and then a little bit of brown sugar.
4: Brown sugar, you can use light, you can use dark,
11: whatever you have available. Like, don't go crazy. And then, Hoda, if you want to mash up some bananas, I'll crack some eggs.
10: What's the secret with that? Do you want old bananas?
11: Do you want super ripe bananas? So, like, brown, spotty. The best ones, if you get them and they're ripe and you're not ready to make banana bread, but, I mean, I'm always ready, so put them in the freezer.
3: Even if they're too brown?
11: Too brown, it's totally fine. Okay. It'll just be sweeter. Your banana will just be sweeter.
10: Yeah,
11: totally
10: we're okay with that.
11: Exactly. Like who does not like that? Okay, so I'm going to add some eggs into here. Mm-hmm. Jenna, you want to scoop in the dry ingredients?
10: Sure. Mm-hmm.
11: Jump those right in. Yeah, there we go. Mm-hmm. And then I'm adding some chocolate chips because this banana bread ice cream cake is inspired by, I know you guys were recently there at Ben & Jerry's scooping some ice cream. So, you know,
10: could you put those in even with this chunky monkey ice cream cake.
11: Yeah. Wonderful.
10: Okay.
4: All right. So now
11: we can add this into here. And then I like to add a little bit of lemon juice.
4: I'm adding this to that?
11: Yeah.
4: Okay.
10: This is one.
4: And where am I adding the lemon juice? In here?
11: Into the batter. Oh, all goes in. Dump everything
3: lemon?
11: In.
3: Lemon?
11: Yeah. I like it.
4: I think it adds, I swear, trust me.
11: Have I led you wrong so far?
10: No, I haven't.
11: I'm not.
4: Okay, am I just...
11: I think it adds a little bit of acidity and it's a little tang. I think it helps it out a little bit.
10: Okay, cool.
11: Okay, so moving down here, I have the batter and I'm baking it. So instead of baking it in the 9x13 or an 8x8 loaf pan, pop it into a cake pan.
4: Look at this.
11: And so you do...
10: it's more of a cake.
11: Right. So you can bake this if you want to, just as is, and eat it as banana bread. Sprinkle it with some turbinado sugar on top. I love the crunch that it brings. And then here we have the finished baked layer. And my trick to making this ice cream cake really easy to remove is popping it into a cake pan and then lining it with these little parchment overhangs.
10: Yeah.
11: So it helps you pop it out. So then I'm topping it with peanut butter.
4: So you popped it out and turned it over?
11: Right. Let it cool. And then
4: the flat side.
11: Exactly.
4: Is there to
11: a little chef tip for you.
10: And you have to let it cool, obviously.
11: Yeah. And it'll be a hot mess.
4: Okay. So peanut butter, first layer.
11: Because if it's chunky monkey, you need that. And then obviously it's summer.
4: Wait, what's going on here?
11: So we're doing...
4: Is that
10: vanilla
11: ice cream? Vanilla ice cream. You could do kind of any kind of ice cream here.
4: No,
11: you can go wild.
4: But
11: you do vanilla.
4: Or banana.
11: Exactly. And then you're going to top it with the top.
4: Wait, look what's happening here.
10: This is amazing.
11: It's like the ultimate.
4: What?
11: I know. It's the ultimate.
4: Can you freeze it?
11: Freeze the whole thing.
10: Can we save this for Hoda's birthday, please?
4: Yeah. Look at this. Wait, what's happening?
10: And pretend I made it.
4: Look at this.
11: And then we're gonna gild the lily. No, not
10: okay. I'll come this way.
4: Okay, here.
11: You can take a bite. I'm just drizzling it over
10: the
11: top.
10: Put this one in the freezer until August. What? 8th?
4: 9th.
11: See, it's my birthday though, so we can do it on the 8th.
4: Wait, your birthday's the 8th?
11: Yeah, we're Leo twins.
12: This morning we are snacking in Today Food. Recipe developer and food blogger Rachel Mansfield is known for sharing her easy, good for you cooking demos on social media.
13: I'm so excited for this because, as I told you, I have boys in the house that eat nonstop, and snack time is my least favorite time of the day.
14: Well,
13: but this could
14: time.
13: Change that.
14: Yes, no, I'm super excited. So we're going to be making two of my favorite snacks. I personally love them, and then I have a 3-year-old and a 1-year-old at home, and they devour them.
13: So kid approved.
14: So first, we're going to be making frozen yogurt cups. Who wants to lead the? Who wants to cook?
13: I'll go for it.
11: I'll do it.
13: Yeah, sure. Yeah.
14: So this is one of my son's most recent favorites. It's good for my 1-year-old who's teething and 3-year-old who wants to eat ice cream all the time. So you take a silicone muffin tin. Put a layer of yogurt, and then you can put some berries, which we already have. So you can mix some more berries.
13: Is it seasoned at all, or is it just plain yogurt?
14: So I like using an unsweetened, like plain yogurt, just to keep the sugar content a little bit lower.
13: But if
14: you want something that has more sugar, you can put some honey or maple syrup, or really anything that you want, even some coconut sugar. You put fruit, and then you put granola.
13: Okay.
14: And then I always like a little bit of a crunch. And then on top of the fruit, you'll put some more yogurt and drizzle some peanut butter on top.
13: Oh.
14: And keep them in the freezer, and they're almost like a little healthy snack on the go. You can have them as like a dessert of sorts.
13: So once they're thawed from the freezer, do they
15: you have to give it a second.
13: Melt?
15: Yeah.
13: They kind of
15: fall
13: apart.
15: Yeah,
13: because this one is...
14: They honestly don't melt as fast as you would think that they do. I make a yogurt bark, and that definitely melts a little bit faster, but these stay pretty frozen for a while.
13: And how do you make this peanut butter so nice and drizzly?
15: Just drizzled it.
14: So if your peanut butter is a little bit thicker, you can melt it with some, put some coconut oil in it and then microwave it to get it a little bit more like drizzleable. And you can
13: use easy.
14: Almond butter, cashew butter, anything you want.
13: Okay.
12: Everybody was fascinated by banana sushi.
13: I know.
14: And when you say it, it kind of sounds a little weird, like am I eating sushi or like am I eating bananas? But this was like my late night snack in college. So this has been like my go-to for a while.
13: Banana sushi. All right, let's do it.
14: So you take a banana, you peel it.
13: Okay.
14: You can use any nut butter or seed butter you want, like a tahini, peanut butter, almond butter, cashew butter, anything. Okay. Lather the banana with it.
13: Okay.
14: If you want to get like a little bit messy, you could do the entire thing. If you want to be a little bit cleaner, you kind of do like, I would say 3/4 of it.
13: Okay.
14: And once you have the nut butter on, you take any toppings you want. So we have some coconut flakes, cacao nibs, granola, and it gives it like a little bit of a crunch.
13: You just roll
14: it? Just coat it. Yeah, you can either take your hands and you can sprinkle it, or you can take the banana and actually roll it if you want.
13: Okay. Banana sushi.
14: It's a good activity for kids. Like my son loves doing it at home. We also even take like, on top of the peanut butter, take a tortilla, roll it up, and crisp it on the stove.
13: Ooh.
14: So it's like kind of like a caramelized banana of sorts. That looks beautiful.
15: I didn't get it on the other side. I was trying
14: it's
15: to
14: fine.
15: Do
14: you
15: this
14: can
15: quickly,
14: even put the coconut on top.
15: And Al's just having a party over
16: there.
13: What's happening over
16: here? It's a banana party.
14: It's like an omakase for banana sushi over
16: that's
14: here.
16: That's it.
14: Right?
15: Look how nice hers look over here, guys.
14: And then, you slice that up, and then you can enjoy it. I also like keeping these in the freezer with those. So it's like an easy grab-and-go snack. The bananas don't get very being in the freezer, which is why I like putting them there. And again, my kids love them, I love them, and they're super easy to
13: look
14: make.
13: The presentation there. I love that.
14: Thank you. If you want to get real fancy, you can even use the chopsticks too.
15: I know. Can I sing your praises? You're so big, like on TikTok, social. People really love you.
14: Thank you.
15: And I think this is why. I mean, these
14: thank
15: are doable
14: you.
15: Things and get us all to eat.
14: Thank you so much. Too. I appreciate
15: thank
14: that.
15: Thank you so much.
14: Yeah, right. thanks Rachel, for having me.
16: We appreciate it. And for these recipes.
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8: So I have some good news for you.
9: What?
8: I have blueberries.
9: Oh, my gosh, you're amazing.
8: I do not have watermelon, but I do have waffles.
9: Oh, my God.
8: Right?
9: But also, you know what you have? You have hacks.
8: I have hacks.
9: I love this. So this is a great and quick party drink.
8: Yes. Yeah.
9: Tell us what it is.
8: Well, it's not so much about the drink. I mean, you can put your special vodka mojito in here if you'd like.
9: Okay.
8: But what this is about, it's keeping the flies and the buggies out of your drink.
9: Oh, it's
8: when you're out in the sun.
9: It's a hat for a drink.
8: It's a hat for the drink. So you just take a cupcake liner, poke your straw.
9: It just keeps it off.
8: Yes. And it protects it so you don't get the little bugs in there.
9: It doesn't seal it, but it does the job.
8: Oh, exactly.
9: You want this. This is just some great water with lemon, which is good for our
8: you know, a little bonus hack. Keep your lemon and lime slices in the freezer during the summer, and then you pull them out when you need them.
9: Is that what you did? Because this is so
8: cold. That's why it's nice and cold. And then you don't need that, like...
9: So wait, do you slice them first, then put
8: it... Slice them first and
9: then
8: freeze them. Because then that way you don't... Do you ever do, like, you have half a lemon sitting around and it dries
9: and
8: dies?
9: Yes. That always happens.
8: So you can prevent that.
9: Okay.
8: Another easy, fun thing to do. I love sangria, right? So this is my hacked sangria.
9: Okay, tell us.
8: All you need is wine. You can do white or red wine.
9: Okay.
8: Bag of frozen berries, drop them in.
9: Wait,
8: and I love this because you can take this to the beach.
9: Wait, that's all you do?
8: Yeah. So basically, like, you take this to the beach, you combine the bag and the bottle of wine. You can add a little seltzer if you want, you know, splash
9: something else. What does traditional sangria have that...
8: Traditional sangria would be the wine, and you would do, like, apples and oranges
9: apples
8: and stuff.
9: And
8: but
9: oranges.
8: I think this is a great summer version.
9: So just fruit and wine. That's
8: yes,
9: okay.
8: Fruit and wine. You can add a little cognac or something.
9: This looks yummy.
8: So,
9: I like a sweet.
8: A twist on the waffle cone. Breakfast waffles.
9: I mean, that's ridiculous.
8: You cut them in half.
9: Ice cream in there?
8: Yeah, so you spread ice cream. You close them, and then you put sprinkles on the side, pop them in the freezer for like 4 hours. You can, and if these are homemade waffles,
9: yummy.
8: But you could also do...
9: Really?
8: You could buy, like, do the frozen waffles, too. Just make your life even easier.
9: I love that. Kids would love that. Easy to get.
8: Grown-ups
9: that's a great,
8: love it,
9: like,
8: right?
9: Ice cream sandwich.
8: It.
9: I love it.
8: Okay.
9: Substitute. That's
8: okay. So then you take those berries, including the blueberries. You could do frozen. You can do fresh. So it's summer. They're amazing now. I say go with the fresh ones. Put them in a little ramekin. Toss them with just some sugar, a little bit of cornstarch, just to hold them together. Cookie dough. Store-bought frozen cookie dough.
9: Is this a take on your cobbler?
8: This is a take on cobbler. So this is just sugar cookie dough.
9: Hold on. You just put it on the top?
8: Just little chunks of it right on top, 350 in the oven just until the berries start bubbling.
9: And put a peach in there, too, which is my favorite kind of cobbler.
8: Would you explain something?
9: So you just put, there's nothing on the bottom, just blueberries?
8: No, literally just berries, any kind of frozen fruit or fresh fruit. Toss it with some cornstarch to kind of hold it together. Isn't that awesome?
9: That is.
8: Yeah. And you can have fun with the cookie doughs. I like the sugar cookie dough, but I mean, if you want to do chocolate chip, I'm not going to judge.
9: Yeah, and you could put oats.
8: Yeah.
9: Maybe you could put oats in there, too.
10: Ooh, what do you mean?
9: I like oats
8: for the little
9: cobbler.
8: She wants, like, the crumble type thing.
9: Yeah, I do.
8: So, yeah.
9: I like that.
8: You can do that.
9: And what's your favorite summertime drink? We said ours.
8: Yes. Well, I like a mojito, but I do mine with rum.
9: Yeah. Okay, tell me how you make
8: that
9: summertime.
8: Okay, I will say your mojito recipe is unfamiliar to me. I do not recognize that as a mojito.
9: What part of it? What part of it was weird? The diet ginger ale?
8: None of it, because... So I'm Puerto Rican. You know, I'm a Latina girl, so I start with rum.
9: Okay.
8: You do limes and mint. You got that part, the muddling in the bottom of the glass. Mash them
9: muddle,
8: up.
9: Muddle, muddle.
8: Muddle, muddle. Get all those, like, natural flavors out.
9: See how she does it.
8: Some brown sugar.
9: Wait, what?
8: Brown sugar.
9: Yeah, brown sugar is usually
8: yes. Think about it. This is from the islands, right?
9: Nobody told me.
8: This is a Cuban cocktail. So brown sugar. Then you do the rum, and then ice, and then you can just top it off with a little bit of seltzer. So your soda isn't that far off. I just do a little club soda.
9: Yum.
8: I really like the keep the rum.
9: How much? Can I ask? How much brown sugar do you put in there?
8: Just like a tablespoon.
9: So no agave.
8: Well, it depends what size. If you're doing it one in a glass and just like a teaspoon,
9: a tiny
8: if you're doing a big one, then you can do like a tablespoon.
9: All right.
8: You can do that. I mean, agave is good too.
9: Show us.
8: Oh, and here, I've got one more thing for you.
9: Oh, yeah.
8: So this is a cool product. You get this. Food 52 has them. So berries, if you wash them too soon,
9: they get bad.
8: They get bad.
9: I know.
8: Because
9: that
8: they're so
9: happens
8: delicate.
9: To us.
8: That's
9: wait, so what? I didn't know
8: yeah,
9: that.
8: Yeah, because these berries are like very, very delicate. That like skin, that membrane is so thin.
9: So
8: the water ruins it if you do it too soon. So you get the this little container, you put your berries in here, you take this to work, to the park, to wherever, and then you rinse the berries out in there, and it also keeps them elevated so that they're not sitting in the liquid.
9: Oh, okay.
8: Cool,
9: so
8: like
9: that keeps them from going bad?
8: It keeps them from going bad, so you can wash them on the go. And it also comes with a little spoon, like, or a little fork.
9: Hold on, when you say you wash your berries too soon, should you wait a couple days before you wash your berries?
8: No, only wash them just as you're about to eat
4: them. The ones you're going to eat.
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8: Yes. Oh. Yeah, just like as you eat.

0: nutritionist Joy Bauer is here to share some simple and healthy recipes that you can treat yourself to this weekend.
1: And I'm going to start with what I'm calling a frozen key lime pie bark. Okay. And it's got all the feels, sweet and tart and citrusy. I think you're going to love it. So the star of the show is Greek yogurt. And I'm using 2%, not non-fat, because it freezes a little bit better.
0: Okay.
1: And I'm adding in some lime juice, of course, a little bit of honey to sweeten it up, and then lime zest, because that's going to sort of bring it home. It's going to give it a real limey consistency. I mean, flavor. And it also makes it smell so darn good. And you get that, the specks of the green, which are so pretty. Then I'm going to take, because every key lime pie has a crust.
0: Yeah,
1: so I've got some graham crackers.
0: Are we allowed to eat graham crackers?
1: You are. This is healthy-ish.
0: Okay.
1: So I'm taking half of my crushed graham crackers and I'm going to.
0: Nice.
1: I mix it right in. And now I'm going to do something super cool. So I have a baking sheet that I lined with parchment paper. And it's important to have a lip on the edge of the baking sheet. And I take my batter. And you're just going to pour it right on top of that baking sheet, because this is going to go in the freezer for about 4 hours to overnight. The whole thing will.
0: Yeah.
1: You got to make this. And you smooth it out. And you don't have to cover the whole baking sheet, because you really want it to be about a quarter of an inch in thickness. Okay. So you get nice pieces of bark.
0: Yum.
1: And now I'm going to top it, because we've got a lot left over, with my graham cracker. Isn't this cute?
0: And it's so creative.
1: You stash it in the freezer. I'm going to show you what it looks like. And it comes out like this. And you break off pieces. And you have like a huge big bag of pieces.
0: Yeah.
1: And what I then like to do is, just to save space in the freezer, I break all my pieces and I stash them in a bag.
0: Yeah, and then you keep them in the freezer.
1: Yes, and it melts in your mouth. It tastes like key lime ice cream, really. Oh, and every once in a while, you get a bite of that lime zest pop, and also the graham cracker. It's really sensational. You got to try it.
2: Okay, this one is done, and done. Now let's do some cookie bars.
1: I wanted to create a version that didn't have any egg, and I think I nailed it.
0: Okay.
1: So right over here, I have it's stiffened up a little bit, but it's cashew butter. So I take cashew butter and I mix it with a little bit of vanilla extract and some maple syrup. This is almond flour. And the nice part about almond flour is it's moist. So I work it right in.
0: So I know you're not supposed to eat uncooked, like, white flour. Is almond flour okay?
1: This almond flour, it's blanched, and it also goes under the name of almond meal, and it's perfectly fine.
0: Okay.
1: Yes. So I'm mixing this in, and so now you know this is loaded with protein and fiber and all of the deliciousness from the cashew butter. And truth be told, you can swap in peanut butter if you want, but you're going to have a much more peanut butter forward experience, which is never a bad thing.
0: Right.
1: And so you mix this up. I don't have time to fully mix it, but it gets very crumbly, just like cookie dough. Then you add in your chocolate chips, and I'm going to show you what it looks like, and you press it into. That's
0: so the
1: right
0: cashew
1: over
0: butter
1: here.
0: Doesn't make it taste like cashews? Like, it actually tastes like cookie dough?
1: It tastes like cookie dough because it's a nice mild butter. And it's pretty readily available in the grocery store. It's a little bit pricier than peanut butter, though. So if you do want to swap in any other nut butter, it will work. And so here I lined an 8x8 pan with parchment paper and I pressed in all of my dough. And then we got to take it home, though. So I melted some semi-sweet or a dark chocolate on top. And I also added a little bit of the nut butter.
0: It does.
2: It feels naughty.
1: This is worth every single delicious bite. Oh my gosh, we can't. Ian's been calling it dessert for breakfast Friday.
0: Wow, that looks amazing.
1: Okay, so we have this.
0: So those white little flecks in there, that's the flour. That's so you can have some flecks.
1: So, you know what? For this one, I actually used a chunky cashew butter. So you're seeing little pieces of the cashew. And then this goes right in the refrigerator and it firms up in a couple of hours. And I'm going to show you what it looks like because I have some that are done over here. You could tell we dug into it a little bit.
0: Yeah, I know.
1: But you cut it right up.
0: Oh, that looks amazing.
1: It's the best contrast because the middle really does taste like cookie dough, and then the top hardens.
0: Joy, thank you so much. We wish you were here.
3: The sun is shining and we fired up the grill, y'all. Join me, Jocelyn Delk Adams, for a summer barbecue to remember. As a chef and cookbook author, I love to add a modern twist to classic recipes. With my tips, you can host an outdoor cookout that looks effortless and won't cost a fortune. Bringing all of your loved ones together, it makes the day that much sweeter. Booze, this party's going to be epic. Growing up, I absolutely loved summer barbecues. For me, it just felt like a time to get family and friends together and really just enjoy the weather and each other and some good food. My inspiration for a party comes from a variety of places. I love everything from travel to new restaurants. It all sort of kind of informs all of my ideas and decision making when I'm throwing a party. I guess you could call me an events rebel. I really love to break the rules. And I love that because it's really fun to sort of have something unexpected at your event. The first thing that's most important with creating an event that you absolutely love is starting with the vibe and building it with your personality. If you could bottle my personality, it would probably be like a bright orange color, so that's gonna be all through this event. I love throwing barbecues outside. If you've got a pool, which we happen to have, like why wouldn't you set an entire event around that? You know you are always at a great party when the playlist is hot. So I wanted to focus on creating a playlist that had a lot of fun, energetic songs that made people want to get up and party. I love games at events. Seriously, if we do not have games at my event, it's not one of my events. I love everything from activities that I actually make up. I mean, it's all about making sure that your guests have a good time, and games help with that. Next, make sure that you stay organized. I am truly type A, y'all, okay? I am a person who lives and breathes by spreadsheets. When I'm thinking about an event, I start with the spreadsheet so I can stay organized, keep my guests in there, keep what I've ordered, keep what I'm serving. Literally every single detail goes in that spreadsheet. For your guest list, it's truly important that you spend a lot of time thinking about who you want seated at your table. I decided to make this party all about the amazing gals in my life. I really wanted it to be this mix of amazing women that I appreciate and who I'm inspired by. And finally, create a unique menu. When I start to think about my menu planning for my barbecue, I really want to knock my guests' socks off. I love to incorporate things that are in season. So a couple recipes I'm thinking about are maybe a watermelon salad. Watermelon is in season right now, so that's going to be so fresh. Also, corn is in season. So, and I've got this like amazing corn pudding, but the key is the corn is grilled. So it's like a nice time to actually use the grill, get some nice char on that corn, and actually give it some nice texture and bite. I think I know exactly how I want this day to flow, so let's get in the kitchen and start getting that menu going. For this barbecue, I selected some of my favorite recipes that I'm gonna show you how to make. First, we're gonna start with my simple ribs. Then we're gonna move on to my elote fried corn pudding from my new cookbook, Everyday Grand, along with my watermelon salad, and then finally, my berry rhubarb punch. We're gonna get started with my simple ribs recipe, and it starts with a dry rub. I've got some Cajun seasoning here. I've got some kosher salt, gotta get some nice salt in there. I've got some mustard powder. And then I've got onion and garlic powder. I'm gonna add both of those in here. Black pepper, some smoked paprika, and I've got some chili powder. Cumin, I love cumin in literally everything. And finally, I've got some brown sugar to add some sweetness. And then we're just gonna do a quick whisk of all of this, combining it. So I started making my own spice rubs at home when I realized how easy it was to do. Like, you could literally just go in your pantry, grab all of your favorite ingredients, and pull together something that's explosive flavor-wise. I happen to like a lot of different flavors in my dry rub because I want a lot of different sensations to happen when you bite into that rib, right? You want that sweet, you want that heat, you want that nuance of flavor, and so all of these different components are gonna pull that off. Once that's combined, we're going to get that on our ribs. These are beef ribs. And I'm going to grab some oil spray. So I like to use the oil spray. It's a little bit more controlled, and it just kind of keeps things a tiny bit cleaner during this process. The oil is going to become an adhesive for our dry rub. And then we're going to start to add our dry rub right over our ribs. And you can add as much or as little as you want. The purpose of a dry rub is really to get that flavor penetrated into our ribs, and it's gonna take a little time because we're not breaking this down with what you would usually find in a wet rub. I'm gonna flip these over. We're gonna do another spray. And then we're gonna get that dry rub all up in there as well. And you really want to push it into the meat so it really penetrates and you get all of that flavor. My favorite thing about barbecues are definitely the ribs. It's my favorite recipe. It's the quintessential barbecue recipe, right? So I think that all of my side dishes are going to be the perfect complement to this main dish because this is really hearty, but it's got so much flavor, but everything else is sort of light and refreshing. So it's a perfect complement. All right, these look nice and rubbed down. So I did a quick rinse of my hands, and now we're gonna get these ready to go into the fridge. I've got some heavy duty foil because we wanna make sure that every little crevice, everything is covered so we really get that marinade to seep in. I'm gonna go one rack at a time here. Really get it covered. The ribs are wrapped and ready to go. I'm going to add these to my baking sheet, and then I'm gonna pop this in the fridge for about 6 hours at least so we can really get that marinade in there. And then we'll be ready to grill. All right, our ribs are marinating, and now when we come back, we're gonna get into our side.
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While our ribs are marinating, I'm gonna get started on my elote fried corn pudding. This recipe was inspired by my trip to Mexico City, and I wanted to really sort of mix in some of that authentic Mexican flavor with some of my southern roots. The first step is in grilling our corn. I've got some shucked corn here, and I'm going to add a little vegetable oil to the outside of it so we can make sure that this doesn't stick to the grates once we're grilling. Now I'm gonna take these out to the grill. I love adding in that char and that bite of grilled corn, and it's an amazing way to use it while it's in season too. Now that we've grilled our corn, it's time to get started on our filling. So I'm going to start here with some Mexican crema that's gonna go into our big bowl. This is so rich and creamy. It's gonna add so much flavor. And then I've got some melted butter. We've got 4 eggs here, and it's best that you crack them outside of the big bowl so if you get any shell, it doesn't get into your major mixture here. Now I want to zest some lime so I can add in some citrus flavor. It's really gonna brighten this up. Now I've got some sugar. If you've ever had corn pudding in the South, you know it's a little bit sweet, so we gotta add in that sweet. I'm adding in some cornstarch. This is gonna help thicken everything up. And then a few spices to add some additional flavor. I've got some garlic powder, and I've got some cumin. Now this is where I get to add our grilled corn that we took off the cob. You can get that nice bite and that texture from those kernels. This is creamed corn that you can find just right in the can in your grocery store, and it's a very different texture from that grilled corn we made earlier. We're also gonna add in some cotija cheese. I'm going to mix all of this together, make sure it's nice and combined. Before we add this to our casserole dish, I'm just gonna lightly spray this so we can make sure that it doesn't stick. And then we're just gonna pour all of our corn pudding mixture right into our casserole dish. I'm gonna add some foil to this so we can have a nice even bake and it doesn't brown too much. Now I'm gonna pop this in the oven and we're gonna let this set up and get so nice and beautiful and brown, and then we'll be ready to serve. Our corn pudding is out of the oven and let's check it out. Oh my goodness. You can just see all of that grilled corn that's come to the top and this sort of creamy, custardy texture. I like to add some decorations and really take it to another level. I like to add a little bit more of the cotija cheese. And then I also like to

Our corn pudding is ready to serve, and I know the guests are gonna love this. Now it's time to get started on my watermelon salad. This watermelon salad is so perfect for this barbecue because watermelon's in season, it's sweet, it's juicy, and it reminds me of childhood when I used to have watermelon every summer. Also, this recipe is important to me because, you know, watermelon sometimes can be pretty controversial for Black people. We can feel uncomfortable sometimes having it because of the history associated with it. So with this recipe, I really wanted to sort of say, we can reclaim it. We can feel comfortable having it again, and I hope that it brings a more positive light towards this food. The first step to making my watermelon salad is pickling some onions, and this is gonna give that nice tart flavor. People have no idea how easy it is to pickle onions at home, and I'm gonna show you. So I've got some water. I'm gonna add this to my little pot here, some white vinegar, some sugar, and some salt. And then I'm gonna crank on our heat here. And we're gonna let this get to about medium-high heat. We wanna really let that sugar dissolve, and then it's gonna be ready for pickling our onions. Our sugar has dissolved. I'm just gonna pop a garlic clove in here for some additional flavor. And then I'm gonna pour this right over our onions. Yes, yes, yes, yes, yes. I'm gonna cover this up. And now this is gonna go in the fridge for about 2 hours. Now we're gonna make our chipotle dressing. This recipe starts with our shallots. I'm going to add some oil. We wanna get our shallots sizzling in this medium heat so we can get them nice and tender. All right, these look good to go. I'm gonna add these into our blender. Now I'm gonna add in some lime juice. Some red wine vinegar. Got a little honey too. Dijon mustard. Some chipotle. I'm gonna add this right on in. Nice kick of flavor. We love that. And then finally, I've got some salt and pepper. Okay. Look at that beautiful color. You can tell when the dressing is done because it's nice and smooth. You see that chipotle has blended in and it's thickened up a bit. And this is gonna be absolutely perfect on our watermelon salad, y'all. I've got my watermelon here and I'm gonna start breaking this down. You wanna make sure you have a super sharp knife. And then also, under my cutting board, I've got a little surprise here. I've got some wet paper towel right up under it to make sure that this doesn't slip and slide. It's gonna make sure that this stays in place. To begin, I'm gonna cut off the ends of my watermelon. And then I also like to cut straight down the middle. This makes it easier when you're dealing with a much larger watermelon. You can break it down much quicker. Oh yeah, look at that. I like to get it to a stable position as quickly as possible because it's much easier to maneuver and then it's not gonna roll around a lot. We want to start to take off the sides. So we're gonna remove the rind and you can actually start to do this based on just looking at the top and seeing where it guides you. And as you remove that, just put it right into your discard bowl. We're gonna get off as much of this as possible and then we're gonna go right back around once we're done. And then just clean up and get off anything that we didn't before. And then once you have all of those edges and it's pretty bright and red, this is when we're gonna actually start to cut it into strips. We're making a salad, so I'm gonna go for bigger pieces. And I'm gonna take these ones in the center and then we're gonna break these down into cubes. I'm gonna cut again into wedges. And then I'm gonna cut right across again. And there you go. Now it's time to assemble our salad. I've got our cubed watermelon here and I'm just gonna add this into a big bowl. I'm gonna also add in some cucumber. I've got some heirloom tomatoes, which are quite special. The seeds are passed down from farmers every single season, so it's a special sort of hybrid there. Going to mix all of this together. And now I'm gonna add in some greens. I've got some mint,

0: some arugula and some basil. Sprinkle all of that in. Just kind of mix that in as well. And this is such a beautiful, colorful salad. All right. Now we're gonna add in that dressing we made earlier. Then I'm gonna do a big toss and get all of these ingredients to just really kind of soak in that dressing. What works so great about this salad is you're just going to get so many different flavor profiles. Like that sweetness from the watermelon is just going to complement that chipotle spice that you get from the dressings. It's really sort of well balanced because of all of those flavors. Now I'm gonna transfer this to our pretty bowl. Perfect. And then I'm gonna just dress this up with our pickled onion. I'm just gonna place a few right on top. So gorgeous. And then add a little of our feta cheese. And this is gonna be a hit, y'all. This is ready to serve. If you've ever been to basically any party or barbecue, you know you gotta have a good punch, and this one is great. So I've got some water here that's boiling, and we're gonna use this to create a simple syrup for this recipe. And simple syrups are usually just water and sugar, and then you can add in whatever you want so you can really sort of bring in some additional flavor, and that's what we're gonna do here. So I'm adding in our sugar to our water, and we're gonna get that to boiling temperature. And then I'm gonna add in some berries, some strawberries, some raspberries, and then finally, because rhubarb is in season right now, I'm going to add some rhubarb. I love to work it in drinks like this, and it sort of brings down that sweetness of those berries, and it's just so delicious. And finally, I'm gonna add in some mint. I'm just gonna stir all of this to combine, and then I'm going to let this come to boiling so I can really let that sugar and all of this sort of dissolve and thicken up. Once it starts to boil, you can see that color developing, that bright red color that is just gonna make that punch just pop, okay, on that barbecue table. It's gonna be so beautiful. This has been going for about 20 minutes and it's perfectly thickened and that syrup is like delicious. And we wanted to make sure that all that sugar dissolved. So now that it's cooled down a bit, I'm gonna go ahead and strain it. This is our berry rhubarb syrup and we're ready to assemble our punch. I'm gonna take my syrup here and add this right into my pitcher. I've also got some ginger ale and I've got a little vodka here too. Gotta have a little fun. This is mama's drink right here. All right, and then I'm gonna add in some berries as well. This is gonna be just like a nice garnish. And then do a nice little stir here to combine everything. Oh yeah, that's perfect. Pour a little into this glass. You can see that gorgeous color. Those berries flying. Look how beautiful this is. I cannot wait to serve this to our guests. And I'm actually gonna take some of this same punch and I'm gonna turn them into popsicles. Who doesn't love a popsicle during the summer? So I know they're gonna absolutely fall in love with this whole idea. I've showed you how to make most of our menu items and I've got a few more tricks up my sleeve. I'm gonna be serving a peach salad and also a family favorite potato salad. It's almost party time, guys. Next, when we come back, we are...
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0: Heading out to the grill.

It's the day of the barbecue, y'all. I am so excited. It's a beautiful sunny day, and I cannot wait for my guests to see the spread. My first two guests are Mercedes and Kelly. I've worked with both of these ladies, and they are like sisters to me, so I had to invite them to my barbecue. My next two guests are Lola and Amy. Lola was my college roommate, and Amy, she's a newer friend I met through blogging. Janelle, we met each other working together ages ago, and Ariana, she's my sorority sister. My last guest, well, you can't have a barbecue without inviting your mama, okay? So she definitely had to come. Mom, so good to see you.

0: Is anyone ready to eat?
1: Oh, yeah.
0: Yeah. Let's make our way to the table. This is my watermelon salad that's in my cookbook, Everyday Grand. Enjoy. I love it. This is the main event. My simple ribs, even though they don't take a lot of effort, they taste amazing, y'all. You will love them. All right, ladies, cheers.
1: Cheers.
0: Yeah. Enjoy. Dig in. So what do you guys think of the potato salad?
2: Well, so this is really good. Really good.
3: Delicious.
0: Yeah. Look. Mama approves, that's it.
4: If I say it's good, it's good.
0: Let me tell you how long we worked on that recipe. There is a story with that, okay? We tested it over and over and over. I think maybe at least 20 times.
4: At least.
0: And my mom and dad, they were like, nope, needs this. Nope, needs more of this. Before it went into the book, they were still nervous about it. I was like, it's going into the book.
4: Yeah.
0: But it's going to hit. Everyone has loved it.
4: Great.
2: You did your thing, Josh.
4: Yeah.
0: Okay, it's time for some games. Okay, this first one we're gonna play, it's called Celebrity in a Bag. Yeah. Got all these little names in here, and these are different celebrities, and you can ask all of us yes or no questions so you can guess who the celebrity is that you have.
5: Oh. Is it a girl?
0: Yes.
5: Okay. Is it an actor?
0: Yes.
5: Does she have a Grammy?
0: Yes, an EGOT, Emmy, Grammy, Oscar, Tony.
5: Oh, cool. I did not know that. Is what that meant. Is it Jennifer Hudson?
0: Yes! Yeah! Yeah!
5: Yay! Thank you.
0: All right, guys, we've got popsicles. We've got a berry rhubarb, a peach sweet tea, and pink lemonade. Delicious.
1: Cheers.
0: I cannot thank you enough for coming and enjoying my good food and enjoying the company. It ain't over yet because we are going to get on the dance floor. Let's bust a move.
1: All right. All right.

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0: We've got you covered this morning. This is grilling expert Chef David Rose. He's here with two easy-to-make dishes. David, we're going to be spending a lot of time together today.
1: Yes, morning, noon, night, maybe midnight. I don't know, Gray. We're going to see.
0: You're doing the 4th of July fireworks show at the Macy's show. Folks who tune in for that tonight, what can they expect?
1: They can expect delicious barbecue, fun, excitement, music.
0: Yes.
1: Me.
0: Yes.
1: These arms.
0: Yes.
1: Craig Melvin.
0: Those are some serious
1: arms. I'm saying.
0: So
1: a lot going on.
0: Let's get started here. So what's our first recipe?
1: All right. So first recipe, what we have here, we're going to do some barbecue meatballs. So a lot of times after your barbecue, you have a lot of extra ground beef or last minute items. So we're doing some barbecue meatballs.
0: Barbecue meatballs.
1: So first things first, barbecue sauce, of course. Mm. So you want to have some molasses for a little bit of sweet. I'm going to have you add that apple cider vinegar in there, Greg.
2: Wow.
1: Because you want to have acid, you know? You want something to cut through that fattiness. Okay, next, you want to add our spices.
0: I see some brown sugar.
1: Yes, sir.
0: I see some smoked paprika.
1: Yep.
0: I see some garlic powder.
1: Yep.
0: Salt, pepper.
1: And cayenne for that heat, brother.
3: Yeah.
1: Got to have that heat. Sweet heat, baby.
0: Heat, all right. Sweet. I love it.
1: There you go. So you whisk that up right there.
0: Right.
1: You bring it up to a boil. Then you bring it up to a simmer. Let it relax.
3: This sauce is really good.
1: As it comes to room temperature. That sauce is fire, right?
3: Oh,
1: that
3: is amazing.
1: That sauce is fire.
3: Amazing.
1: All right. Now to the ground beef. You want to season your meat. At my barbecue, at your barbecue, we do flavor.
0: Yes, we
1: do. No bland.
0: No.
1: All right. So what's that right there, Craig? What do we got?
0: Garlic powder.
1: Garlic powder.
0: Salt.
1: Boom. Salt.
0: Pepper.
1: Boom.
0: I see more cayenne.
1: Paprika.
0: Smoked paprika.
1: Paprika or paprika, depending on where you're from.
0: Okay.
1: So you mix that all together, and then you stir that like this.
0: With
1: like,
0: your beef, what do you use? What's your beef secret?
1: Right there, essentially, you know, with more so than the blend, you want to use the percentage. So a lot of times, 80-20 or 70-30, that's beef to fat ratio, because you want fat for that juiciness and mouthfeel. Mm. No dry burgers.
0: So this is going in the cast iron.
1: Yes, cast iron right there. We use the ice cream scoop for uniform size.
0: Oh,
1: you get that nice sizzle on there. Get that brown, left, right, top, bottom. When they're done, come on down here, Craig. Come on down here.
3: Here we go.
0: Dylan,
3: drop
0: it
1: right there.
0: Dylan, it looks like it's
1: you. Brown is flavor. Brown is flavor. When you see right there, you can eat that right there.
3: It's really good.
1: It is, Craig. But you know what? We're making barbecue meatballs, so we add that sauce.
0: And you put it back in the oven.
1: Back in there. Bam! Back in there. Oh, it's grilling time, so if you want to throw it on the grill, we can do that too.
3: That sauce
1: is nice and lacquered and sticky. Aren't those meatballs the bomb?
3: It's so good.
1: There we go, baby.
3: Y'all only have like a minute left.
1: Going, Craig.
0: You use them
1: Watch that time. Watch that time, bro. I got you. I got you. Watch that time. Dig it. Dig it.
0: I appreciate that.
1: What we think?
2: He's got a fireworks show to host.
1: Not bad.
0: Not bad.
1: I'm going to do it again, bro. We pounded it hot. There we go. We pounded it.
0: All
1: right. So that's right there.
0: This is really good.
3: Isn't that good?
1: I appreciate
3: y'all
1: it. That's how it tastes coming from you, man.
3: Way.
1: Thank you. All right, let's move
3: Keep
1: on
3: going.
1: Down the line. We're going to, again, repurpose.
0: This is the cheeseburger dip.
1: Yes,
3: oh,
1: the cheeseburger dip right here, baby. A lot of times, you know, you have cheeseburgers. What's a barbecue without cheeseburgers, right?
0: Not a barbecue.
1: It's not a barbecue, you know? All right. So what I did, I browned off some ground meat. And I put some caramelized onions in there. Yellow onions, so they're nice and caramelized. And then I take them out. I add them to a little bit of room temperature cream cheese. That cream cheese is going to give it flavor.
3: Yeah.
1: You know? All right, so we add that in there. Room temperature is a must
3: because
1: you want it to be malleable and form into a dip. A little bit of heavy cream.
0: Heavy cream.
1: To give it some viscosity.
0: Got about 30
1: and then cheese, baby. Let's do it. Cheese.
3: This is
1: cheddar.
3: Why it's so good.
1: Cheddar. Mozzarella.
0: Yes. Mozzarella.
1: Yes. Ground beef.
0: There's a ground beef.
1: Mix, mix, mix.
0: Okay.
1: We put that into a cast iron right there. Nice and sizzly and bubbly. What we want to do first is more ground beef on top.
0: Oh,
1: more cheese on top.
3: Oh, my God.
1: Layers, baby. We layering.
0: I love
1: it. So it's nice and brown and brûlée.
3: This is amazing.
1: You add some lettuce, some tomatoes, a little bit of that special sauce. I can't tell you. That right there.
0: Boys and girls.
1: Last minute barbecue.
3: I don't know why I'm pairing this with water.
1: Okay. You need a beer.
3: We need a beer.
1: Last time I was here, I offered you a beer when you were pregnant. But you're good now. You're ready now, baby. You're ready now. You're ready now.
0: David, thank you.
4: This morning. It's a matchup of the taste buds, the L.A. cheeseburger slider versus the San Francisco pizza pullabart sourdough. Everyone over the tasting table is so happy. We've got Laura Vitale, cookbook author and host of the hit show on YouTube, Laura in the Kitchen. Hi, Laura. Welcome.
5: Hi, thank you.
4: Okay, so let's do sliders first.
5: Yes.
4: So a little ground beef.
5: These are fantastic and so, so easy, especially in the colder months when you don't want to light your grill to make sliders. You're going to take some ground beef, although you could use chicken, you could use turkey, you could use any ground beef that you like. Mm-hmm. You're going to brown that.
4: Browning.
5: Once that browns, it becomes just delicious. You're going to add some garlic, some onion, some steak seasoning, and you're going to go ahead and cook that just until the onion is nice and translucent.
4: Okay.
5: And then one of the key tips for me is to add a little bit of cream cheese, because what that does is it acts like edible glue in a way, and it keeps your ground beef from flying up all over the place. Then you're going to take some Hawaiian rolls, really any soft roll that
4: oh,
5: you
4: Oh, I love
5: like.
4: The Hawaiian roll, though. It's so delish. It's like a donut.
5: Especially the yes. slider size. You're going to go ahead and cut them horizontally in half.
4: Okay.
5: You're going to add your ground beef. Top it with the cheese of your choice. Mm-hmm. I'm just a fan of American cheese with my burger.
4: Should I be putting it right on the meat?
5: Yes. Okay. You can tear it up if you want to. It makes it go a lot further.
4: Oh, okay, yeah.
5: And then you're going to make a topping, which consists of some butter, Worcestershire sauce, some Italian seasoning, and mm-hmm. fresh garlic. Mm-hmm. And you're going to go ahead and brush the entire top of your sliders with this.
4: Oh, with your sauce, okay.
5: Yes.
4: Just then, the top, okay, not the bottom.
5: Put it on a baking sheet, cover with foil in the oven 15 yes. minutes, remove
4: and
5: the foil
4: so
5: 15
4: good.
5: Minutes.
4: Brent, what do we say?
6: Oh, my goodness.
5: Isn't it so good? So
4: do you
5: good.
4: Taste that cream cheesy taste? I want to try this. Try that.
5: And the pickle with it, and then you can take like a small piece of pickle.
4: Oh, my God.
6: Isn't that amazing?
5: So good, yeah. right?
4: That's incredible.
5: They're so much better than outdoor sliders on a grill. I'm going to say that.
4: This is the best thing I've ever tasted.
5: I'm telling you. So, now we're going to move on to one of my favorite things, which is like a giant garlic bread that mm-hmm. tastes like pizza, and it's phenomenal. You're going to take a sourdough bowl, or really any yeah. giant rustic loaf of bread, and you're going to cut it about two-thirds of the way down mm-hmm. In both directions, okay? You're going to cut it like so, and then you're going to stuff it. You're going to stuff it with some pepperoni and mozzarella, but before you do that, you're going to make a garlic oil, which is olive oil, garlic, Italian seasoning, mm-hmm. a pinch of hot pepper flakes, and you're going to brush this mixture, mm-hmm. or I actually think using a spoon to sort of pour it
4: oh,
5: in.
4: Oh, sort of pouring it in.
5: It's so much easier.
4: Okay.
5: And then so once that's brushed,
4: so pour it
5: ready,
4: in, but you want to brush the outside too.
5: Yes. Okay. Once that's ready, you're going to go ahead and take pieces of mozzarella. I'm a tearer because
4: yeah, tear.
5: I think it's better that way. And you're going to stuff it. Literally stuff your
4: stuff
5: mozzarella
4: it in there.
5: And stuff that's your pepperoni good. All over.
4: Okay.
5: Add some freshly grated Parmigiano. Bake it covered 15 minutes, uncovered another 15, 20 minutes. And then when it comes out, it is literally a giant piece of pizza, garlic bread.
6: That is so yumminess.
4: What do we think?
7: Every bite's a little bit different. Like, yeah. This one,
5: every
7: so
5: bite is a little bit different.
4: You have to weigh in. Slider versus pepperoni pull apart bread. What do can we? What do we say?
8: This is pretty
9: amazing. I'm going for the pepperoni pull apart.
4: Wow. Really? One slider, one pepperoni. Tie breaking vote.
6: So good.
7: I'm going to go with the slider with the pickle.
9: Oh.
4: Yes. Okay, wow. Yeah,
6: that's how you know it's good.
5: It's you
9: got
5: both.
9: So yummy.
5: Okay. It's a must.
4: Well, Laura, these are awesome recipes. Mm, people really should try these. I swear that's the best slider I ever mm-hmm. tasted in my whole mm-hmm.
5: and
4: life.
5: It's so easy. And it's so oh, easy.
4: Easy peasy. Okay, you can find these recipes.
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0: We've got a fun one for you. On Today Food, a twist on the traditional July 4th barbecue.
1: Oh, yes. And here to help us is Erica Blair-Roby. She is, get this,
0: yes,
1: an attorney, sommelier. Oh, and by the way, she's a barbecue pit master.
2: That's right. And she's from the Midwest. I'm just kidding. Her grill skills helped her win season 2 of Food Network's Barbecue Brawl. And she shares her knowledge on her YouTube series. It's called The Pit Stop with Blue Smoke Blair. That's fun. Erica, good morning to you.
3: Good morning, y'all.
2: We've seen a lot on this show. We've done a lot of cooking, but I've never seen steak sushi.
3: Oh, well, let's get into it.
2: All right. So how do we start?
0: What kind of steak is this?
2: The first thing you do is you want to get a ribeye. Your ribeye, make it boneless because that's where you're going to be able to have a lot of fun and cut through it. Mm-hmm. We're going to do an equal 50-50 of salt and pepper.
0: You can go pretty heavy with the salt,
2: sides.
0: Right?
2: Yeah. Okay. It's going to make that crust for you.
0: Okay.
2: And then you want to heat up your skillet.
0: Mm-hmm. And normally you would do this on a grill, I would think.
2: Oh,
0: right?
2: Yeah, you can do this on a grill. You can smoke it.
1: Oh,
2: do whatever you want. You hear that sizzle?
1: Just
2: salt, pepper, that's it. They call it a Dalmatian rub, just salt, pepper.
0: Okay.
2: That's going to do everything.
0: Okay.
2: You're going to get that to 130 internal temperature.
1: Okay.
2: That's your money shot.
0: Okay.
2: Then right here, you're going to rest
0: your steak. Which it doesn't take that long to get to that point.
2: 4 minutes.
0: Okay.
2: 4 minutes each side. Right here, you rest your steak for 5 minutes. Then when you cut it, you want to cut against the grain. So some of the things you want to know is, like, the grain is cars waiting at an intersection. Mm-hmm. Cutting against it is building that crosswalk.
0: Okay.
2: So that's how you get those beautiful, tender slices.
0: Okay.
2: And you'll never have a chewy steak again.
0: Okay.
2: Now, over here, and I'm going to get you guys interactive.
1: Sure.
2: We're going to make our sushi balls. So just whoever wants to, coat your hands with some rice wine vinegar.
0: What is that? Oh, the rice wine vinegar?
1: That's all. That's
2: is
1: all
2: that it? That's it. And the secret is...
1: And why are we doing that?
2: It's going to help you keep the rice from sticking on your hands, but also season it.
0: How do you make sticky rice?
2: You're just a sushi-grade rice. It's
0: okay.
2: A short grain, and it's going to have a lot of gelatinous materials in it.
0: And the white rice, the white wine.
1: Right, that does make it easier.
2: Right? And this is something you can have everybody in your family get involved
1: in. That's a protein.
2: So you can have an interactive meal.
0: Yeah.
2: Okay.
0: Okay.
2: And then we're going to come right down here. And now you have your cut slices.
1: Got our cut slice.
2: So now it's time to be an artist and decorate.
0: Mm.
2: So all we're going to do is put it over our sushi ball. And who wants to be the artist today and decorate?
1: Dylan's the
0: artist.
1: Dylan.
2: All right, you got Rogered up.
0: Okay.
2: Oh, this is fun. You have sesame, scallions, a little chili oil. You can add lemon. Be creative.
0: Chili oil.
2: Do whatever you like.
0: I love chili oil.
2: This is good.
1: How do you eat this, Erica? What's the secret?
2: Well, you just take it and bite it. You do whatever you want. You use your hands, utensils, whatever you like.
3: Pretty really good, right?
2: There you go.
3: All right, so next we have Carolina Gold Pork Brioche Slider.
1: Okay.
2: Yes. So this is awesome. Now, this is going to be a longer cook. What you have right here is your pork shoulder.
0: Okay.
2: This is where you're going to get your shreds from. We slather it in mustard. That's your binder. It cooks out, so don't be scared that you're going to taste mustard all in it.
1: Yeah.
2: But then you get to be a little barbecue fairy.
0: Mm-hmm.
2: So who wants to do that?
0: A barbecue fairy.
2: Barbecue
1: now, what
2: teaser,
1: are you using
2: though?
1: Here? Can you tell us?
2: This is
1: proprietary?
2: A beautiful rub. Nope. Mm-hmm. It's just paprika, onion, garlic, cumin, a little mustard powder, and some granulated garlic.
1: Now you need to rub that in. You got to massage
2: and
1: the shoulder.
2: Sit there.
1: Got to massage
2: and how long
1: shoulder.
2: Do you do that? So you're going to cook this for about 9 hours. The first 3 hours, you're just going to spritz it with apple cider vinegar. Mm. And what that's going to do, that's going to make it that beautiful mahogany color.
0: Mm.
2: So now, once it's ready, 204 internal temperature is that gold, what you want.
0: Okay.
1: 204.
2: Now you're going to take your Carolina sauce.
0: Mm.
2: And you've
3: got a Carolina in there somewhere.
1: There you go.
2: There you go.
1: Carolina sauce.
2: And you're just going to mix it in there because you want uniform coating.
1: How do you make your barbecue sauce? What are you using yours?
2: So I use a tomato base, and then I go in and I use a little apple cider vinegar, and I get creative.
1: Talk slow.
2: Whatever you want to put in there, paprika, chilies, the things that made you happy as a kid, you go for it.
0: Okay.
2: And that's going to be your barbecue sauce.
1: Brown sugar's in there, too.
2: Brown
0: What's
2: sugar,
0: your secret
2: but
0: to
2: be
0: coleslaw?
2: Careful for that one because it could burn.
0: Coleslaw is my absolute
2: favorite. So there's so many different ones, but I like to have a vinegar-based
1: coleslaw
2: for this.
0: Good. Okay.
1: That's good.
0: So complements the...
2: So kind of temper down when you're going to be using your mayo. Mm. And you you actually want the coleslaw to shine through.
0: And it's light. It's not too heavy.
2: Mm. Not
1: that's
2: at
1: good.
2: All. And then we're using toasted pork brioche buns because it brings out the sweetness that's already in the pork.
0: Mm.
2: So you are giving a full... ode to pork right here in this sandwich.
1: Erica, you might be wasting your talents
2: in
1: that courtroom. You might need to do this full time.
0: It's probably stress relief from the courtroom. Thank you, Erica.
2: You guys are welcome. Enjoy your 4th of July weekend.
0: You
2: too. And become the vacuum barbecuers.
0: For these recipes, if you want to make steak sushi at home, you can head to today.com.
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0: Joy, good morning.
5: Hey, oh my gosh, we went from lobster rolls to ice cream and now burgers.
0: Oh my gosh.
5: I think this is the most delicious hour ever.
0: And it's been relatively healthy.
3: Yeah, that is true.
0: I mean, if you think about it, especially for these burgers, you're using turkey for the burgers, right?
5: That's right. So this recipe comes together in just about 15, 20 minutes. But I'm telling you guys, it takes like an average burger and elevates it through the stratosphere. When it comes to the lean ground turkey, you can also use lean ground sirloin. Like, the bottom line is lean. You want it to be protein packed. And all I'm adding in is this is a tablespoon of fresh minced basil and then 1 teaspoon of garlic. And that's it. And I'm just going to mix this up.
0: Was that garlic powder or garlic, fresh garlic?
5: It's garlic powder.
0: Okay,
5: I'm trying to make this seamless and simple. And so I'm going to get in there with my hands. You know what I say. They're my most valuable kitchen tool. My hands.
0: Just take your rings off.
5: And yes, no rings. And I'm going to divide this into 4 jumbo burgers. So just to save some time, I'll do one. You'll see it comes together very quickly. And I'm going to push this out of the way over here. I have a baking sheet with either wax paper or some parchment, and I'll put it down. Of course, you'll have 4 burgers here, and all I'm going to now do – whoops, let me get this off. Yikes.
0: Your hands are slippery.
5: I'm so slippery.
10: I know.
5: So I'm going to miss the top, and I like to – it's a little trick with burgers. Instead of putting the salt inside, I sprinkle it on the top, and I find that when you do that – you get to use less sodium, otherwise it sort of gets lost inside the meat, and you get a salty pop with every single bite.
10: Mm.
5: So this I'm going to move over here, and now for the star of our show. So these are peach caprese burgers, and we have our peaches.
3: What makes you think to put the peach on a burger? Like, I've never had that combo.
5: I love caprese salads, and I just wanted to do some sort of a neat spin with a burger. And I feel like summer screams peaches. Peaches are about 90% water, so they're super hydrating, and they're packed with vitamins. And, of course, this is our superfood segment. So I just felt like, you know, perfect status for peaches. And all you're really going to do is slice them about a half inch thick, and they don't have to be perfect. You'll see my pieces over here. You know, this is a little bit perfect, but then I even throw pieces and small little slivers right on the grill. Now, it's raining in New York, so we're going to show how versatile this is to do here. And one other thing, if I can now get this off.
3: There you go.
5: So we're going to spray the top of our peaches, and all I'm going to season them with is a little bit of ground black pepper. And I feel like the pepper caramelizes with these peaches, and it is out of this world. It's like a party for your taste buds.
0: Okay.
5: So you're going to come with me over to the stove. So I'm using a stovetop indoor grill here. Also, truth be told, you could do this in a skillet, but if you do it in a skillet, you just won't get the char marks. Whoops, I'm losing an earpiece over here. Hold on. Okay, live television.
10: I know, right?
5: So I grill the turkey burgers for about 5 to 6 minutes on each side, and the peaches are face down just for about 2 to 3 minutes. And I also should say that this works beautifully with nectarines as well. Mm. I flip the peaches over only because I want to show you these gorgeous char marks.
0: Oh, yeah.
5: Is that beautiful? Really
10: good. So good.
0: Grilled peaches are delicious.
5: And now we're ready for the build. So I have a whole grain bun here. I'm going to add on, let's do a protein-packed patty. It's a compresse salad, so you know we're putting on some mozzarella. And now for some thick balsamic glaze.
0: It's a squeezable balsamic glaze there.
5: Yeah. You could buy it in the store, or what you can also do is just reduce on a low heat regular balsamic vinegar until it's rich and tangy.
0: We're running then out of time, but I see our basil leaves. And then I'm assuming the peach.
5: Hold on, we're going for the peaches right here. You guys, wow. I wish you could sink your teeth into this baby.
0: Oh, my goodness. That looks amazing. Great. What a fun
10: How big
0: spin.
10: It is.
5: Also, if anybody wants to go low carb, you can build it on a grilled portobello mushroom bun.
0: Oh, wow.
5: So whether you go low carb or carbalicious, I'm telling you, it's a peachy keen recipe.
0: I love it. Joy, thank you so much. I can't wait to try that one.
10: Yum.
0: And for this recipe, head to today.com/food.
11: All right, there's nothing like biting into a juicy burger. And today we've got one that is, we've never cooked this on our show. It's
10: ever.
11: Totally
12: I'm so
11: different.
12: Surprised.
10: But by the way, which is saying an awful lot, we've cooked everything a couple of times. Chef Ronnie was a celebrity judge on the Netflix show, Is It Cake? He's got a lighter take on a summer classic. It's, first of all, we missed you. It's so good.
13: I miss you guys.
11: Show?
13: So
11: is it fun to watch with kids? Is it cake?
13: It's kid friendly. It's perfect.
10: It's such a fun show.
13: It's so fun. You guys will love it. Okay. I think your kids will love it.
11: What's the premise? We take something and
13: it's basically like a cake that looks like a real thing. I think Mikey Day was on this show.
10: Remember, you cut into it and you see if it's a real cake or an object.
11: Ooh, I love that.
10: Yeah. All right, let's talk about this unique burger recipe. What is it?
11: We're making a shrimp.
13: Jenna goes straight for the knife.
11: I don't know why.
13: All right. It's an instinct. All right, just chop. Keep those fingers tucked in.
10: So we're making a shrimp
13: burger. We have some butter here and we're going to add some scallions. We're just going to cook that up. What it does is soften up the flavor and gives it a really complex flavor.
10: And what is this going to be used for?
13: The butter browns. This is going to be used for the shrimp mix, okay?
11: So you could you do like an onion, or you prefer scallions?
13: I prefer scallions just because I think they're easier, they cook faster, and they're kind of really, really tender and subtle.
10: Why have we never heard of a shrimp burger? Is it us? Or?
13: I don't know. It might just be you guys. It's not super popular, but I feel like I want to make it really popular, right? Okay. So we have our shrimp. It's deveined and cut. It's
10: raw.
11: Yeah, deveined it.
13: Yeah, deep in it. We're going to have some cheddar cheese in there.
11: Wow.
13: Panko breadcrumbs. This is going to help make it a little bit more tender.
10: Okay.
13: A little bit of Louisiana hot sauce.
10: You can't beat it, baby.
11: That's for Hoda.
13: And then a little bit of egg as well, okay?
11: Oh,
13: so the egg is going to bind it. Yeah. In that case, let's just add a little bit more. Okay. Then we have some fresh garlic.
10: Mm-hmm.
13: And then we have some smoked paprika, a little bit of salt, and then some ground black pepper.
11: Yeah, that's your patty mix.
13: This is our patty mix, And this is actually inspired by a trip that me and my family take to San Juan's. We go shrimping, and this is what we make with our shrimp.
10: Shrimping?
13: We go shrimping, off the dock. Yeah.
10: You are cool.
13: I know, I'm very cool, guys. No, not at all. It's actually really
11: good.
13: Yeah, so then you add these scallions. You have the butter. So it's like really flavorful and really yummy. And then you just mix it up.
10: So it does stay together like a burger just because of what you put in there?
13: Exactly, the egg and the breadcrumbs. Okay. So what it's going to do is soften a little, but you want to divide it into four if you're making normal size burgers.
11: Yeah.
13: And if you're making sliders, just use an ice cream scoop.
11: Ooh,
13: scoop it
11: I
13: up.
11: I like the idea of
10: sliders.
13: Yeah.
10: I love a slider.
13: Yeah, these are good. You're going to want a whole one, though, Jenna, trust me.
11: Okay.
13: Okay, so then we have a little bit more hot sauce. This is a spicy mayo, very easy. Some regular mayo, some hot sauce, some lemon juice for a little bit of brightness. We have garlic powder. Onion
11: you know
13: powder.
11: What I've just realized in my 40s that I actually love a mayonnaise-based sauce, but I don't like mayonnaise.
13: Weird.
10: Not mayonnaise plain?
13: Why is that? I love mayonnaise. They put it on everything.
11: It's a childhood issue, but like this, I want to eat.
13: Okay,
11: I don't know.
13: Well, here you go. It's like ice cream. You just want to put like a whole. So then, what you want to do is you add a little bit of cooking oil. We're going to add some raw shrimp patties. And when you do it, they are pretty tender. You want to be pretty gentle with them. But once they cook up, they're going to stay together.
11: No, she did a great job.
13: Yeah,
10: thank you, Jenna.
13: You might be a pro.
10: How long do you cook?
13: 2 to 3 minutes on each side until it's nice and brown and crispy. It cooks
10: how
13: so
10: quick,
13: fast.
10: You know how quick.
13: Yeah, and you don't have to worry about being slightly raw or undercooked because it's just shrimp.
11: Okay.
13: You know, if you use fresh eggs, it's also safe. What you want to do?
10: Let's talk about the bun.
13: Oh, the bun.
11: bun is important.
13: No. So you need, we were just talking about this earlier. You need a French, like a brioche bun. You want it to be nice and soft because you don't want that meat squeezing out of the bun when you bite into it, right? So you add a little bit of sauce or a lot because I love mayo. I love mayo so much. Then we add some of that patty. Is that too much mayo?
11: You didn't add that much on ours.
13: This is literally how much mayo I love to eat because I will dip it in the mayo as I'm putting it in.
12: Oh my God.
13: Iceberg lettuce. And then, whoops.
10: Ronnie.
13: How is
10: it's
13: that?
10: It's got a bite.
13: Let's cheers to that.
10: Oh my God, cheers.
11: It's delicious. It's the first and best shrimp burger I've ever had.
10: Oh my God.
13: Well, don't have any more after this because you know it is better.
11: There's nowhere to go. Okay, to get this recipe.
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0: 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Kevin, we love when you're here.
1: Yeah, we love so much.
0: We don't feel guilty about eating it, and it tastes so
2: clean.
0: Good.
2: Yes, and this is my favorite burger, y'all. This is a salmon burger made with fresh salmon and not canned.
3: So you got to tell people at home. There are people like my mom who are watching who are going to say, you're putting that good salmon and you're going to blend it?
2: Yes, you know, but it's not fishy this way. Okay. It's super good. So just going to pulse blend about some of it.
3: Oh, shoot. Well, you would if it was
2: We're going to pulse blend that.
0: Never works.
2: And it's going to turn out to this mince, right?
3: Okay.
2: Just like
0: there we go.
2: Oh, there we go.
0: It wasn't clicked.
2: Right. Pulse blend it. Pulse blend. Okay.
3: That's it?
2: There we go. Just like that. And then for this one, we're going to add just some chunks.
3: Oh, you add chunks to it?
2: Yes, because you want to know what you're eating, right?
3: Yeah.
2: You're going to be like, what is this mince over here? And then
3: That's a good idea.
2: And so then just mix everything together just like that.
4: And then
2: like,
4: what else? And then we're going to add
2: this is some gluten-free panko. It looks kind of like rice. Rice Krispie treats a little bit. This is going to add some crunch and also just some texture as a binder as well.
0: That's great.
2: And salmon is so lean, you know, that you don't need like an egg because it sticks together. Mm-hmm. This is some jalapeno because you know from Texas, and then a little bit of smoked paprika.
4: Nice.
2: You don't need to put too much salt. But just a pinch of salt, and then some black pepper.
4: So it's full of flavor.
3: Very doable.
2: You're gonna mix that together, and then you create these patties. Now I like to keep mine like uniform, so the scoop right here, and then if you want to keep them like this, get yourself a little mold, so that way you have your little burger mold.
4: That's a pro tip.
2: Yes, nonstick skillet, super easy to do. Get that thing fired up.
0: How does it fall apart on the grill?
2: I always put mine in the fridge for about 20 minutes first. And then put them on the grill that way. And then put them right here in the skillet. You're going to fry these up. And then, of course, the same way with beef. Okay,
0: we are. They stopped listening.
2: Yeah. The same way with beef, though, you know, like medium well.
4: It is good.
2: I know. It's my favorite burger, y'all, isn't it? And then, you know, for the keto lovers over here, get you an avocado smash burger.
3: Oh, look at this,
2: guys.
3: Put an
2: egg in it. It's so dope.
0: This is for
2: the low-carb lovers. And then just smash it up with the avocado. It's healthy, fat, heart healthy.
0: And it's super easy to make.
2: Mm-hmm. Now, does it taste fishy?
4: No.
3: It does not taste
4: fishy.
3: You know what? Because I make salmon croquettes a lot, but it's canned.
2: This
3: keeps it from tasting like you're right.
2: Yes. And it's good quality.
3: It's like a fresh burger.
2: Yes, it is.
3: Fresh
2: salmon burger. So good.
0: Kevin, the avocado on there?
4: Oh my goodness,
0: Kevin, that is amazing. Thank you so much.
3: How long did you do that for?
2: This is about 3 minutes per side.
3: So it's quick.
2: Yeah, it's a quick and easy one.
0: Wow, that
2: is good.
0: Non-stick
2: too.
3: Really good. I'm sold.
0: All right, Kevin, you're awesome.

0: Summer is so close, we can almost taste it. And that is why we've brought in barbecue master and owner of Pig Beach Restaurants, both in Brooklyn and Queens, Matt Abadou. Congratulations.
1: Thank you very much.
0: Let's talk about the cookbook, because finally
1: yes,
0: the book is
1: the
0: up.
1: Book
0: Pig
1: is
0: Beach
1: here.
0: Barbecue cookbook.
1: That's right. Exciting.
0: When I think of barbecue, I really do think of Uncle Al, because we exchange
1: better, right?
0: Barbecue
1: that's right.
0: Ideas and tips all the time. Didn't you write a blurb in Matt's book?
2: I did.
1: He sure did.
2: I did.
0: What do you love about the cookbook?
2: It's simple. You know, everything is really accessible. Mm-hmm. You can imagine making this stuff.
1: Exactly. And that's what we really wanted to do. We wanted to make a book that everybody could enjoy, that everybody could cook, from the barbecue, like, hobbyist to the professional barbecue guy learning to make some extra flavors, right. Something fun and different.
0: What advice do you have for people who want it, like newbies in the barbecue world? What's your
1: I think
0: advice?
1: The best advice I can give any newbie in the barbecue world is to get yourself a digital Instaread thermometer. It's probably one of the best ways you can tell when anything is cooked, ready to be wrapped, or ready to be finished. So with that tool, you can really have a lot of success in the barbecue game.
0: Perfect. I teased a second by saying you were going to find some meats that are a little less expensive to use.
1: Yep.
0: What do we got today?
1: So today we got a little tri-tip action for you. It's a cut of sirloin from the bottom part of the sirloin. And what I love about tri-tip is it's got so much incredible flavor to it. And it's got a texture of that something similar to like a flank steak or so once you slice it nice and thin.
0: All right.
1: And grill up. It also takes on great flavor. So
0: what do you start with here?
1: Our tri-tip recipe is super simple. We're starting off with a piece of tri-tip that you can see here. Called tri-tip because it looks like a triangle. It's got like a triangular sort of shape to it. But for our rub, we're going to do something super simple. Some ground black pepper, some paprika, granulated garlic, and a little bit of dried rosemary. Now, we're going to mix this all together, and this can go in your pantry into a food-safe container. Save it up there for probably up to 6 months in your pantry and use it when needed.
0: Can you use that same rub on other cuts of meat?
1: Absolutely. You can use it on any kind of steak, chicken, poultry, pork. It's delicious. It's just a really simple all-purpose rub. So then we're going to take our tri-tip. We're going to hit it with a little bit of olive oil, whatever you have in your pantry, and then we're going to generously season it with this tri-tip rub, or really all-purpose kind of rub seasoning.
3: On both sides, right?
1: On both sides.
0: That's right.
1: On both sides. See, look, I love
0: Savannah
1: it.
0: Savannah knows now.
2: She's got a cooking show.
3: That's right. You going to eat both sides?
1: So from here, if you have a smoker, this is the point where we're going to fire up our smoker to 250 degrees. I like to use cherry wood, but whatever kind of wood and whatever that sort of smoke flavor you like, by all means, have some fun with it.
0: And do you have to smoke it?
1: Can you still don't. That's the great thing about this steak, is you don't have to smoke it at all if you don't want to. It just adds that element of like that barbecue smoky flair and flavor to it, which really kind of makes that steak different and shine a little bit more. Mm-hmm. But you could also just take it and cook it completely on the grill if you want.
0: And you would do that at 252? There's a
1: No, on the grill. So whenever we set up a grill, I love to do what's called zone cooking, where I'll have one side set to really hot, hot heat for charring and marking, and then another side set to sort of medium.
0: To cook that center.
1: Exactly. To get that nice and low center cook so you get a perfect eye.
2: What do you want to do it inside, Matt?
1: If you wanted to do it inside, you could absolutely take it and just roast it off in your oven. No problem. Like, that's the great thing about cooking, is that everyone has a version of a recipe of what they can do, but the great thing is that as long as you're cooking it in that digital Instaread thermometer you have,
0: you're cooking it
1: to the right temperature, you're going to have a delicious cut of meat cooked
0: perfectly
1: every time.
0: What's this medium rare? What do you pull this at?
1: So for medium rare, I'll pull it around 135 and let it sort of rest.
0: It's going
1: to It's
0: going to
1: carry you over.
0: That's why all right, we got about a minute and a half.
1: All right, so we're going to go quick. So in here we have our steak. It's been smoked to about 100 degrees. We're going to let it rest, then we're going to mark it off on that grill, get those beautiful char marks that are happening. And then for me, the perfect condiment to the summertime meat is a chimichurri sauce.
0: I do that with flank and skirt a lot.
1: Oh, yeah, it's the best. So we're just going to take some parsley and chop it up. We're going to add it to our mixing bowl. We have some mint, some more parsley.
0: I add cilantro with that, too, sometimes.
1: Absolutely. Cilantro is great to it as well. We can add some shallots, garlic, chili flake, oregano. Put that all in the bowl. Red wine vinegar, lemon juice, olive oil. We'll mix that all together, zest it with a little bit of lemon, and you have
0: so
1: a perfect,
0: good, fresh
1: perfect. Oh my God, it's the best thing ever.
0: And then
1: we're just
0: slicing.
1: Gonna take the steak. And what I love about tri-tip is that the backside, for those of people that would like the steak a little bit more cooked, just by the nature of the steak, that's my boy right there.
2: That's a happy plate.
1: Love it. That is a happy plate.
0: What's going on here? Home.
2: That's fantastic.
0: Are you not eating?
1: So the great thing about tri-tip is that since it's tapered off at the end, for the guests that are joining us and want their steak cooked a little bit more, they can have those sort of medium well pieces, and the people that want something a little bit more on the medium rare side, you go right to the middle and you get those beautiful pieces cut right there. Top it off with that bright, fresh, vibrant chimichurri sauce.
0: What do you think?
3: It's just amazing. Steak. It's perfect.
2: You can put chimichurri on chicken.
0: It tastes fatty.
1: Yep. It's got a great, clean, meaty flavor to it. That chimichurri, just get it, Craig. I love it.
4: And this morning, we're focusing on the best grilling tips and tricks for that first cookout of the season.
0: That's right. Who better to help us out than a fourth-generation butcher, cookbook author, and founder of Seymour Meats and Veggies, Cara Nicoletti. Cara, good morning. It's great to see you. But you have to explain, you're a fourth-generation butcher, but it sounds like you're trying to get us to eat less meat.
5: I am. I am. So, I mean, we see that meat prices are really, really high right now. So I feel like the name of the game this summer is eating better meat and just eating a little bit less of it.
4: Okay.
5: So my sausages are combining meat and vegetables. And I'm also going to teach you a little bit about how to treat your vegetables like meat. For a really satisfying grilling season.
6: So is that your secret tip is, you know, still get a fulfilling barbecue out there, but, you know, just kind of work in a lot more vegetables?
5: Yeah, I would say, you know, if you buy better quality meat, if you're buying grass-fed beef and pasture-raised pork and that kind of stuff, the flavor is going to be so much better. And what that means is that you can really eat a little bit less of it and still be just as satisfied. So these sausages that we're cooking today are all humanely raised meat and about 50% less meat. They're filled with fresh vegetables. And then we'll supplement a bunch of different vegetables alongside them to really have a nice, satisfying meal.
4: Dietitians everywhere are like cheering for you right
0: now. Yeah, really. So what do you have by the side? What are you going to make, Cara?
5: So over here, we've got a bunch of different vegetables that I really love to grill, sort of like heartier vegetables. So we've got zucchini. We've got some portobello mushrooms. I really love to grill radicchio. It makes it really nice and sweet. Some cauliflower, some eggplant. And I've made a rub here, which is a mixture of brown sugar and smoked paprika, some coriander, some garlic and onion powder. And so what I love to do is sort of make some slits on something like a mushroom or a zucchini, and you're gonna rub it in olive oil, and then you're gonna sprinkle it in this rub, just like you would a piece of meat.
4: Yeah.
5: And it's gonna kind of give you, a similar feel. So, you know, I think it's just a great way to trick your mind into thinking you're eating meat.
4: Look,
5: so this is really like
4: taste.
5: A steak rub. Mm-hmm. We're just gonna. It does.
4: Yeah.
5: I'm going to be doing charcoal grilling today. That's generally what I prefer. I like the flavor better. I think that it can be a little bit intimidating because it's a little bit harder to control. So I'm going to give you a couple of tips on that just to make it a little bit more seamless. The first thing is that I really love to use a chimney lighter when I'm using a charcoal grill instead of just putting the coals in and sort of squirting lighter fluid on it. You put paper at the bottom, you pile the coals on top about 20, 25 minutes beforehand, and you let the charcoal get nice and ashy and gray before you dump it in here.
4: You just dump it in.
5: And what that's going to do is it's going to give you that really nice smoky flavor, and you're not going to get any of that lighter fluid flavor.
4: Mm-hmm.
5: So you want to make sure that your grill is nice and hot before you put your meat on it. This way it's not soaking in any charcoal flavors and it's really just getting that nice fire flavor.
6: How do you control
0: that? There's a pterodactyl flying in your backyard.
5: I know. Something's happening.
0: That was the biggest bird sound I've ever heard in my life. It might take one of those veggie sausages right off your grill. I'd be careful, Cara.
5: Please. Help yourself. So I would say also it can be a little bit harder to control your heat levels on a charcoal grill. But so that is what the vents on your grill are for. On this one, we've got a couple here on the lid and we've got a couple here on the bottom. When your grates are fully opened, your heat is going to be the highest. And if you want to kind of lower the heat a little bit, you close these grates, you're cutting off the oxygen, and you're kind of lessening the heat. But also, piling your coals into sort of different zones is really helpful. I think a lot of people think about grilling as this like really hot and fast thing. You're taking a steak, you're grilling it really hot and fast. But if you want to grill other things like vegetables, sort of more delicate cut like chicken, and sausages, you want to go for a more medium low heat. And so you can achieve that by sort of making different zones on your grill.
0: So here we have
5: the coals, cooler zone, and that's going to help you with flare-ups too. If you have oil on something and it flares up,
2: instead
5: of spritzing it and getting ash all over your food, you can kind of move it over to the
0: coals. 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And these are good tips too, because people are about to go nuts this weekend grilling. So thank you for that.
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0: All right, we're back now with Today Food. This morning, we're turning your grill into a meat smoker. Here with us, a guy knows a lot about all of that, certainly grilling. The great chef Michael Simon. He travels the country in his Food Network show. It premiered last night. It's great. It's called Barbecue USA, giving us a behind-the-scenes look at the toughest barbecue competitions. Michael, I mean, you already know so much. You visit these pitmasters in all these great places, all the meats that you're eating. Give us one good tip for people to take away for grilling this summer that you learned.
16: You know, patience. I think the greatest tip is patience. Also, like, a lot of times when people put things on the grill, they want to see giant plumes of smoke. You want to, your smoke, you want it to kind of run clear. Then you get that gentle smoke flavor that really makes the food delicious. So I'm showing you guys an Alabama chicken today, Alabama-style chicken.
0: Yep.
16: But you could do it on a grill. You could do it on a Weber.
0: How do you smoke a charcoal grill?
16: So you're doing offset heat. So all of our heat is over here, Carson.
0: Okay, indirect.
16: Indirect. Yeah. You could put wood chips on there, chunks or chips. Start it with coals, and then you just drop the heat down. You want to monitor your heat. Chicken, you can be between 275 and 325. I just season it with olive oil, salt, pepper, and the smoke is where all the great flavors.
0: And you can do this without the wood chips too, if you don't want
16: to. Absolutely. You could just charcoal gives you incredible flavor, and a lot of styles of barbecue only use charcoal. Right. But I use fruit woods, apple, cherry, because they're a little bit more mild and they don't overpower the meat.

0: They don't always put horseradish in. Sometimes they do. But mayo, horseradish, lemon juice.
1: Oh, I love it.
0: Cider, a little bit of cayenne for some heat, yep. Salt, and a touch of sugar. Mm-hmm. Come here. And then you just whisk this together till it's smooth. Now, you could kind of have fun with it. You could put some buttermilk in it if you want. You could thin it out.
1: Thicken it up, thin it out, do anything.
0: And then this, yeah, here's one that we smoked just like that. And then you just chop it up. You run it through. And the sauce
2: it tastes
0: has
2: like
0: a little
2: gravy.
0: Heat, right?
2: But it's like a gravy.
0: Yeah, but it's got a little heat, a little
2: acidity. Oh, it's delicious.
0: It's got all the good stuff. So if you go to Alabama and get smoked chicken, this is what's happening.
1: Can you break this chicken down really fast? How do you break it down? You go right down the center?
0: Like, so this one, see,
1: we're just having a barbecue.
0: So, yeah, I just go straight down.
1: You're breaking through some stuff, right?
0: And you split it first. And then after you split it, you go through the legs and the thighs down.
1: Okay. And there's a joint in there. You find the ball joint cut in between those two.
0: Yep. And then I like to split my breast in half, and we serve
1: it on
0: ice.
1: So you get about eight pieces out of that. Great. Yep. All right, let's move on down.
0: All right, moving on. Yes.
3: We're going to use wood chips. Are you going to soak them first?
0: So, Al, that's a good question. If you soak them, it throws a little bigger smoke. So if you want more gently smoked, I wouldn't recommend soaking them first, even though they're going to burn quickly.
3: Okay.
0: Or you could even go to a larger chunk and just let it go. But water creates smoke, which kind of sometimes will make the barbecue a little acrid.
3: Okay.
1: We're overlooking this chicken, the Alabama chicken with that
4: amazing.
1: Sauce.
4: Yeah.
1: That is special.
3: How is it juicy? So moist.
4: Yeah, how is it so juicy?
1: The chicken, the moisture.
0: We're good. I've
1: done this before.
0: Just don't overcook it.
1: I drink a beer, Michael.
0: In there.
1: Barbecue's everything.
0: 160, you're good.
4: 160. I put that sauce
0: don't
4: on.
0: Slow
1: it
0: up.
1: What is on here?
0: So this is just a quick potato salad. So what we did is we took these potatoes, we put them in foil right on.
1: You
0: can
1: boil them first or anything?
0: Oil, salt, you can put in a little bit of pepper, some water, and
5: a
0: splash.
5: Wait, you did pre-cook them or no?
0: Pardon?
5: They're raw?
0: These are raw.
5: Yeah, okay.
0: But they're going to steam a little bit and char in our foil packet. And you let them go until they're tender. We put these on the grill. And you can put these on right when you're doing your chicken. I mean, we have two grills going now. You could do this in one grill. You take these off, and we're going to toss them into a very simple dressing. So here, watch.
1: Yep.
0: Here, you start dumping stuff in. I'll start dumping it. We have olive oil. We have sherry vinegar. We can do it in here.
1: Oh, shoot. Yep.
0: I'm going to show you a trick.
1: All right.
0: We can do it. Don't worry. Mustard, I use grainy if you have it. We have a little bit of fresh dill and parsley, salt, and then if we dump our sherry vinegar in here.
5: Why? Sherry vinegar is hard to find. Yeah. Do you ever notice that?
0: Is it?
5: Yeah. It is hard to find.
0: It is not.
5: Well, I can't find it.
0: Well,
5: that way.
0: You can use a white vinegar, champagne vinegar,
5: that's what I use.
0: Red wine vinegar.
5: Yeah.
0: Rice is a little too gentle, but you just shake it up. Now you have dressing.
5: Ooh. Oh, I love
1: that's
5: that.
1: That's just a little Gucci on top of the ghetto potato. Like, that just elevates that regular old potato into something so special.
3: I throw that white sauce on those potatoes.
1: Absolutely.
0: Yeah, good. Yeah, if you wanted a little bit more creamy, you could do that. This is a little bit more acidic and poppy.
3: Yeah.
0: Like almost like German potato salad, a touch.
1: Yeah.
0: And then you have a really bright potato salad. I mean, it's really easy. Like cooking.
1: Why is not white sauce everywhere?
5: Exactly. I know.
1: That's a regional thing, maybe.
0: It's purely Alabama. Wow. You know, it is a white-based sauce. You don't see, like when people think of barbecue, they think of red sauce.
1: Right.
0: But white sauce, there's a million versions.
3: Hey, Michael, you want to say hi to Cleveland?
1: Congrats on the show.
0: Ohio's Cleveland,
1: watching.
0: We love you. Tune in,
1: today.
0: Baby.
1: Today.com/food. 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
3: Steak with a side of corn on the cob. And here to help us is Anselmo DiMeo and Scott Stein, co-owners of James Beard-nominated Bardea Food and Drink in Wilmington, Delaware. Good morning, guys.
4: Good morning.
5: Good morning. Good morning.
3: We wish you were here with us because it's like we could taste the steak and smell the corn through the screen. But grilling the perfect steak can always be a challenge. But you say that this is really simple. You have to start before you even put it on the grill, right?
6: Correct. Yes, it's definitely easy to make at home dish. We kind of simplified it, but it's something that's very approachable. And we're super excited to show you what we got cooking here.
4: All right. So what do you start with? Does it need much seasoning?
6: Yeah, so actually what we like to do with our steaks, obviously product is everything. So we like to use prime grass-fed beef, okay, with great intramuscular fat, okay? So what we're going to start doing here is we're going to get this strip steak, okay? And we're going to use the fat cap and we're going to put it right in the cast iron. Mm. We've had that preheating a little bit. We're going to get that sizzling a little bit. We're going to get some of that fat right around. We're going to add a little bit of oil to the pan. So a big step that we like to do at the restaurant is we really believe in brining our meats. So what that does, it might sound all fancy, but it's simply adding it into a liquid with some salt and maybe sugar. And depending on how much time, you can let the meat sit in that overnight. Or we like to do a minimum of 3 hours. And what that does is it gives you a perfectly seasoned meat. And essentially, the meat is more moist, more tender, and more flavor. So you can add herbs, aromatics, things like that. So it's something that we love to do at the restaurant. The reason that we love this recipe so much is, you know, Scott and I are always working. We're always at the restaurant. So on Sunday, Monday, it's like family day. And this is a perfect thing to do on Sundays. Obviously, you can start it with the steak and the corn and eat that as your entree. And then we can repurpose it later in the week, like we're going to show you here for salad.
7: Yeah, you know, we see that beautiful steak in front of Scott right there. And this can be kind of a controversial thing with steak lovers. What do you guys do afterwards when it's done?
6: Okay, so very, very big step is the resting period. Okay, so that's why we actually have this steak for you guys right here. So we're going to render and sear a steak here, but you want it to rest for a minimum of 5-10 minutes. It allows all the juices to kind of soak into the meat, all right? And it allows that flavor to really set. Okay, so you really get that full, true meat experience. If you cut it too soon, you're going to lose a lot of that juice and a lot of that flavor.
3: Mm-hmm. I'm a huge corn lover. Let's move on to the corn. What is your secret sauce here?
6: So for the corn, we obviously have it out of the husk. We like to cook it in the husk on the grill, so it kind of self-steams and makes it a little bit sweeter. But when it comes to corn, you just want really good quality corn, especially when it's in season. They're pretty delicious on their own. You don't really need to do too much to it. A classic seasoning that we like using is extra virgin olive oil, a little bit of chili, and lime. You know, very, very simple, straightforward. And it allows us to repurpose it in salad very well simply because of the seasoning that we use.
3: Oh, a little chili. That must make it a little little kick.
6: And correct. A little bit of sweet, a little spice, a little bit of acid.
4: It's
6: correct.
4: A good combination. So we've got the corn. We've got the steak. You're going to turn this into an amazing summer salad.
6: Correct.
8: All right. You're going to show them, cut down this steak?
6: I'm going to take this out here. So I'm going to show you guys. So right now, the strip steak, right, we rendered out the fat. Okay, so now for what we like to use is a peppercorn blend. It's simple to find at the grocery store. So here we have a house blend. It's a little bit of telecherry, pink, white, and green peppercorns. Okay, so we're going to get it and put it right on that steak. Okay, and that's going to give you that flavor profile of the off-wall peppercorn blend.
3: The peppercorn makes a big difference.
6: Big difference. Without the peppercorn, it kind of you're just kind of eating beef, which is okay, but this kind of gives it that extra little kick.
4: All right, we're running out of time here, so let's. How do you make a dressing for the salad, and how do you top it off?
6: Yes. Okay. So essentially, we have a classic lemon vinaigrette. Okay. That we use. Scott's going to start seasoning that salad. I'm going to start cutting the steak.
3: That's going to be amazing. Then you cut up the corn, you put it in, and we'll put the full recipe on today.com. Right? Look how great that looks.
6: Yes. Absolutely.
3: Okay.
4: So simple. I love it.
6: Cut up the steak. Yep. Perfectly medium rare. We're going to use a little bit of EVO.
9: to season this. A little bit of flaky salt. Okay. Touch of lemon juice.
4: Oh, that's perfect.
9: All right. And then right from there,
3: oh, we wish we could dig in.
9: We put it right on the steak.
3: Yep. Well, that there looks amazing. And next time, we hope you're in studio with us. And we will put the full recipe on today.com.
9: Absolutely.
3: Thanks so much, Antimo and Scott. And for these recipes again, head to today.com.
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4: Welcome back this morning on Today Food. We're getting you ready for your grilling season.
13: That's right. 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
3: That's right. Elizabeth Carmel is the author of Steak and Cake, but you might know her best as the original grill girl. Oh, Elizabeth, you're fired up. Your grill
7: pumped.
3: Is fired
13: Let's
3: up.
13: Go.
3: Before we get into the ins and outs, what should you really be looking for when you're thinking about buying a grill?
14: I'm so glad you asked me. It's very simple. There are three things that you need to think about. Number one, what kind of grill are you going to buy? There are three choices. There's charcoal, there's gas, and there's pellet grill. The next thing is, think about your lifestyle. Are you someone who likes to build a fire and tend it, or are you someone who really just wants to flip a switch? And then finally, the thing that I tell everybody is, you need to buy the biggest and the best grill that you can afford, because the more you use it, the better griller you're going to become, and you're going to want to use it all year round.
4: Elizabeth, are some of those grills better for certain kinds of foods? Like if you were just going to buy one and you were going to recommend one, which kind would you like?
14: You know what? That's a great question. Once again, it goes to lifestyle. If you like the hands-on effect of it, you want a charcoal grill. And you know what? Charcoal grills used to be the same old Weber kettle that we all know, which is a wonderful classic. But now I'm sitting here with the Spark Grill, and it's a really innovative charcoal grill. I mean, who knew the charcoal grill needed a makeover? Not me, but Spark did.
4: Oh, look at that.
14: And there's so many things to love about it, but the biggest thing is they've taken the hassle out of charcoal grilling. You no longer have to wrestle with a big bag of charcoal.
4: Wow.
14: Instead, all you use is this really sleek compressed charcoal brick, and you just slide it in the grill, turn on a button, and it's on. They've really taken all the hassle out of it. But that's not all. The other thing is you've got bricks that go from 250 degrees all the way up to 900 degrees. And before you ask me, why do I need 900 degrees, I'll tell you. Because they sell a pizza pack, and you can actually retrofit this charcoal grill and make it into a Neapolitan-style pizza oven, which, you know, is all the rage this summer.
4: That's awesome.
14: So you're really getting two for one, charcoal and a pizza oven.
15: What's something like that run, a ballpark, cost?
14: So I'm having a little bit of trouble hearing you. Okay. So I'm going to go right to gas grill.
15: Okay.
14: You might ask yourself, why do people love gas so much? And you know what? It's easy to light. It's easy to use, and there's virtually no cleanup. And it comes in every kind of size. It comes in something as small as this Weber Go Anywhere grill, which is perfect for tailgates or for small spaces, and it will even fit into a tote bag. It's great. You just use a 1 pound LP tank, and it's really terrific for a balcony, for the beach this summer. I just heard your report on beaches. That's really amazing. And then the third choice didn't even used to be a choice, but it is now, and pellet grills are all the rage. And you know what? This is what they use, compressed wood pellets for the fuel. And then there's a fan that controls the heat. I'm standing right here in front of this Traeger Ironwood 650, which I love. You can now make authentic barbecue in your own backyard or even on a balcony. And it's really terrific. There's so many bells and whistles on this grill that really elevate your cook. But the thing that I like the most is the super smoke feature. And the reason that that's important is that wood smoke is what gives your barbecue that great flavor or really anything that you're cooking, right? And the pellets come in all different kinds of wood. But sometimes when you're cooking brisket and ribs and pulled pork and chicken, you just want a little extra smoke.
3: Wow.
14: And this gives you an extra burst of smoke, which is an extra burst of flavor.

0: Today nutrition and health expert Joy Bauer's here to show us how to make our own frozen yogurt. Joy, good morning to you. I want to get right to it. We got the cookie dough frozen yogurt bites. You start by making homemade cookie dough. Go ahead.
1: Hey, guys. So in light of the heat wave, we are making two crazy, refreshing summer treats, and we're starting with cookie dough frozen yogurt. So I'm going to start by making the cookie dough here. And the great part is it is super simple to make, and it's comprised of nourishing ingredients. And the first thing is this almond flour. So it's gluten-free, and it already has some protein in it. I'm going to add a pinch of salt, a little bit of peanut butter, about a quarter cup here. And for sweetener, I'm adding a dash of maple syrup and a little bit of vanilla extract. And you mix this up, and I hope that you can see this, but thanks to the almond flour, it transforms into a crumbly, almost pasty-like cookie dough. And the last thing we're going to do here, because I like chocolate chips in my cookie dough, I'm going to add in, if you have mini chocolate chips, great. But if not, I just have the regular stuff right here. And I'm going to toss in a couple of tablespoons of either dark or mini or semi-sweet chocolate chip. So I have this over here. And all you're going to do now is roll these into little, almost chip size balls. So let me show you. And it's nice and pliable. I'm going to put it in the palm of my hand just like this. See that? And you could get your kids involved. Everybody could start a big rolling party over here. And I'm putting it on parchment paper so it doesn't stick, right on the baking sheet. And then this entire batch is going to make about 80. And I stash this right in the freezer, because you want them to slightly firm up. Now, while they're in the freezer, we're going to go ahead and we're going to make our froyo. So here I'm using 2 cups of full-fat Greek yogurt. Normally, I like to use either non-fat Greek yogurt or 2%, but because I want these super creamy and crave-worthy like ice cream, I'm using full-fat. Any sweetener that you'd like. Here I'm putting in honey, but this could even be coconut sugar, or it could be a sugar replacement if you're looking to pull back on your added sugars, and a little bit of vanilla extract. We mix this up, and now we're going to add in all of our cookie dough balls, and you stir this up, and you put it in a mini muffin container, and you just let it freeze. And I'm going to show you what my muffin container looks like, because it could not be any easier. And guys, these are light in calories, they're packed with protein, and they'll last for up to a month in your freezer. So you could transfer them right into a freezer bag, and they will be waiting for you when you have any kind of a sweet tooth craving. So next, we're going to make something really special, and these are PB&J Pops. So here I'm starting with my sliced strawberries, and this is going to become our wholesome jam. And I'm just going to muddle my strawberries. You get it nice and juicy. Then I'm going to be putting in my peanut butter. And again, this is going to be Greek yogurt, but it's going to be flavored. So we don't even have to add any sweetener, either a berry flavor or a vanilla flavor. And you just mix this up, and then you're going to put it right into your popsicle mold. And you're going to let that freeze. It's a nice thick batter. I'm going to show you what this looks like. I have some frozen right over here. Look at this. Ta-da! But we're not done yet, because we're going to bedazzle them now. So here I'm filling my popsicle mold. And you put that right in the freezer. And now I'm drizzling some chocolate on top and peanuts. Look at that, guys. I mean, come on. You know you want a bite of this.
2: 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So what a better way to cool off than with everyone's favorite summer treat, ice cream.
3: And today we're going to show you how easy it is to make at home with the help of Justin Chappell, culinary director at Food & Wine Magazine. Mm. Homemade ice cream, huh?
4: Yes. Well, we're making a soft serve today, and we're making a version that's just like, you know, a little bit healthier.
5: Okay. We love that.
4: We love that. We still want that treat. We still want to cool down in the summer, but we could, you know, take care of ourselves a little bit.
5: Keep our kidney bodies.
4: But it's not totally healthy. But it's good for you, because we're starting with frozen fruit.
5: Okay. Frozen mangoes, if you have never tried one, because I hadn't, are like little popsicles.
3: Yeah, frozen, especially the champagne mangoes are super yummy.
4: Yes, and we talked about that. And by the way, these ladies have been picking at my mangoes here.
5: I sure have. Is that okay with
4: you? It's perfectly okay. All right. So we've got about a pound and a half of frozen mangoes. Okay. You can also use blueberries.
5: Yeah.
4: You can use strawberries.
3: Whatever your fruit is.
4: Whatever
3: what
4: your
3: is
4: fruit
3: this?
4: Is. So this is the secret ingredient.
3: Let me guess.
4: And
3: this,
5: do you know?
3: Condensed milk.
4: Yes. Sweetened condensed milk. So here's the thing. This is why it's maybe like not super healthy because it's got a lot of sugar. But this is the secret ingredient. So we're going to add the sweetness, but we're also going to add really creamy texture
3: look
4: here.
3: At it.
5: Yeah,
3: look at
5: it looks
3: that.
4: I mean, look at that.
5: Mm-hmm. Like pudding.
4: And if you wanted, you can even use dulce de leche here.
3: Oh.
4: Which is basically the same thing
3: better.
4: But caramelized. Yes.
3: Yeah. Okay. Do you add salt and vanilla?
4: Yep. I'll let you add just, oops, this is, look at me shaking. It's my first time back.
5: Happy to have
4: salt.
5: You here.
4: A pinch of salt.
5: Okay. I kind of like the salt and sweet.
4: Yes,
5: you know?
4: So we've got a little vanilla to give us a little warmth, but then the salt is going to enhance all those flavors. So what you're going to do is you're going to pulse this.
3: Yeah. So just, it gets creamy.
4: Yep, and you're just going to puree it, and it takes a few minutes, but then this is what you end up with here.
5: Look how gorgeous
3: in
5: that
3: a little
5: is.
3: Cake pan.
4: And of course, you could serve it. Yep, you could serve it right out of there, and then actually, that's when it's in its soft serve form.
5: Okay.
4: But if you pop it into a freezer safe container, pop it in the fridge, it'll get a little more firm.
5: Amazing.
4: Okay. Firmer.
5: Now we chop up this.
4: Yes. So. We have our soft serve ice cream,
3: right?
4: But
3: we're ready.
4: Let's talk about nostalgia. And remember when we were kids eating soft serve dipped in the in the chocolate?
3: Oh, I love that.
4: Yes. We are making a DIY chocolate shell. Starts with a bar of bittersweet chocolate, about a pound that you chop.
3: Okay.
4: Now, this is actually important here because you don't want to use chocolate chips because chocolate chips are actually formulated to hold their shape.
5: Oh, really?
3: Yeah. So you just got to bang that up.
4: So you want to bang it out and chop this bittersweet. You can also use semi-sweet. You're going to add some coconut oil.
3: Coconut oil.
5: She loves coconut oil.
4: Coconut oil. And so a pound of coconut oil, about a half a cup of coconut oil. And you're going to microwave this in 20-second intervals.
5: Put it in the microwave.
4: 20, 20, 20, 20, 20, until it melts. Now, the reason you're doing 20-second intervals is because you don't want to overheat your chocolate.
3: You don't want to.
5: What happens if you overheat
4: the
5: it?
4: The sugars clump and then they separate from the fat, and then you get this dull mix.
3: Look at this.
5: Look,
3: but
5: look
3: at this.
5: Can I stir it? 20, 20, 20.
4: Please.
5: Wait, look at this.
4: Now, by the way, this has been at room temperature for, like, an hour and a half.
5: And it's okay.
4: And it's okay because the coconut oil, which is liquid at room temperature, it keeps this sort of liquid texture.
3: Okay.
4: And then what happens when this hits something really cold, it's going to solidify.
3: Okay, so you're... Okay, let's make our sandwich. This is so exciting.
5: I know, we love ice cream sandwiches.
4: So we're using our mango soft serve here.
3: Yeah.
4: And this has been put in the freezer for just a little bit so it can get a little firm. Otherwise, it might be a little squishy. I'm going to put a little bit on there. I'm going to let you do the honors here.
3: Okay.
4: One
3: on
4: of
3: top,
4: you.
3: And then you dunk. Okay, I'll squirt.
4: Well, you're not actually going to dunk that one yet, but but you could use cookies, wafers. Yes, those are your dunkers.
5: Is that because they're
4: colder? Yeah, I'll switch places with you.
5: Do you have to put them in the fridge before you dunk?
4: Yes. So the trick is you want it to be as cold as possible.
5: It's cold.
4: Because the coconut oil, which is liquid at room temperature, when it touches something cold, it solidifies.
3: Just around half of it?
4: Yeah, half or all of it.
5: Look how gorgeous that is.
3: So you put it down here.
4: You put it down, and it'll start to get firm immediately. You can see the edges here.
5: I'll have this one.
3: Okay, I'll have this one.
5: You know what you could do even to up it a little bit?
3: What?
5: Is to dip that in sprinkles.
4: Sprinkles or chopped nuts or, you know, nonpareils would be really pretty.
5: How do you bite that?
4: Look at that. Can I steal one of these from you?
3: Please. Oh my God.
4: I'm going to do a blueberry. Blueberry's my favorite here.
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3: All right, who doesn't love a sweet summer treat, especially one that cools you down on a real hot sticky day.
5: We were super lucky because our culinary producer, Katie Stilo, came up with a couple of delicious treats that will really hit the spot for the entire family. And then there's just one for the grown-ups,
8: yeah,
5: too.
8: A little treat. I know.
3: Katie, you don't disappoint. All right, okay, what are we starting?
8: I'm trying not to. We started the week with some cool treats. We're going to finish it with some.
5: Awesome.
8: So I'm going to share my banana bread recipe. What I'm doing to bump it up a notch, I'm turning it into ice cream cake. Hello, who doesn't love that?
5: Banana bread, ice cream cake.
3: That sounds awesome. Okay.
8: Your birthday's coming up, so maybe you can make this. So in here, I have my flour. I have some baking soda and salt. Jenny, you want to stir that up?
5: Yes. Mm-hmm.
8: In my stand mixer, already creamed together, I have some sour cream. I have butter and then a little bit of brown sugar.
4: Ooh, brown sugar. You can use light, you can use dark,
8: whatever you have available. Like, don't go crazy. And then, Hoda, if you want to mash up some bananas, I'll crack some eggs.
5: What's the secret with that? Do you want old bananas?
8: Do you want super ripe bananas? So, like, brown, spotty. The best ones, if you get them and they're ripe and you're not ready to make banana bread, but, I mean, I'm always ready, so put them in the freezer.
3: Even if they're too brown?
8: Too brown, it's totally fine. Okay. It'll just be sweeter. Your banana bread will just be sweeter.
5: Yeah,
8: totally
5: we're okay with that.
8: Exactly. Like, who does not like that? Okay, so I'm going to add some eggs into here. Mm-hmm. Jenna, you want to scoop in the dry ingredients?
5: Sure. Mm-hmm.
8: Jump those right in. Yeah, there we go. Mm-hmm. And then I'm adding some chocolate chips because this banana bread ice cream cake is inspired by, I know you guys were recently there at Ben and Jerry's scooping some ice cream. So,
5: you
8: know,
5: can you
8: chunky
5: put those
8: monkey.
5: In even
8: it's
5: with
8: like a chunky
5: thing?
8: Monkey ice cream
5: so
8: cake.
5: Right.
8: Yeah. Wonderful.
5: Okay.
4: All right. So now
8: we can add this into here. And then I like to add a little bit of lemon juice.
4: I'm adding this to that?
8: Yeah.
4: Okay.
5: This is one.
4: And where am I adding the lemon juice? In here?
8: Into the batter. Oh, all goes in. Just dump everything
3: lemon?
8: In.
3: Lemon?
8: Yeah. I like it.
4: I think it adds.
8: Have I led you wrong so far?
5: No, I haven't.
8: I'm not.
4: Okay. Am I just.
8: I think it adds a little bit of acidity and it's a little tang. I think it helps it out a little bit.
5: Okay, cool.
4: Okay.
8: So moving down here, I have a batter and I'm baking it. So instead of baking it in a 9x13 or an 8x8 low pan, pop it into a cake pan.
4: Look at this.
8: And so you
5: do. So it's more of a cake.
8: Right. So you can bake this if you want to, just as is, and eat it as banana bread. Sprinkle with some turbinado sugar on top. I love the crunch that it brings.
5: Nice.
8: And then here we have the finished baked layer. And my trick to making this ice cream cake really easy to remove is popping it into a cake pan and then lining it with these little parchment overhangs.
5: Yeah.
8: So it helps you pop it out. So then I'm topping it
4: with peanut
8: butter.
4: So you pop it out and turned it over?
8: Right. Let it cool.
4: So
8: and then
4: the flat side.
8: Exactly.
4: Is there
8: a little chef tip for you.
5: And you have to let it cool, obviously.
8: Yeah. And it'll be a hot mess.
4: Okay. True. So peanut butter, first layer.
8: Because if it's chunky monkey, you need that. And then... Obviously, it's summer.
4: Wait, what's going
8: on
4: here?
8: So we're doing...
5: Vanilla ice cream.
8: Vanilla ice cream. You could do kind of any kind of ice cream here.
4: No,
8: you can go wild.
4: But
8: you do vanilla.
4: Or banana.
8: Exactly. And then you're going to top it with the top.
4: Wait, look what's happening here.
5: This is amazing.
8: It's like the ultimate.
4: What?
8: I know. It's the ultimate.
4: You freeze it?
8: Freeze the whole thing.
5: Can
8: and
5: we
8: then
5: save
8: you
5: this for Hoda's birthday, please?
4: Look at this. Wait, what's happening?
5: Pretend I made it.
4: Look at this.
8: And then we're going to gild the lily. No, not
5: okay,
8: done
5: I'll
8: yet.
5: Come this way.
4: Okay.
8: You can take a bite. I'm just drizzling it over
5: put
8: the top.
5: Put this one in the freezer until August, what, 8th?
4: 9th.
5: See, okay,
8: it's my birthday, though, so we can do it on the 8th.
3: Wait, your birthday's the 8th?
8: Yeah, we're Leo twins.
9: This morning, we are snacking in Today Food. 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
10: I'm so excited for this because, as I told you, I have boys in the house that eat nonstop, and snack time is my least favorite time of the day.
11: Well,
10: but this could
11: time.
10: Change that.
11: Yes. No, I'm super excited. So we're going to be making two of my favorite snacks. I personally love them, and then I have a 3-year-old and a 1-year-old at home, and they devour them.
10: So kid approved.
11: So first we're going to be making frozen yogurt cups. Who wants to lead the, who wants to cook
10: I'll
11: today?
10: Go for it,
8: I'll do it.
10: Yeah, sure. Yeah.
11: So this is one of my son's most recent favorites. It's good for my 1-year-old who's teething and 3-year-old who wants to eat ice cream all the time. So you take a silicone muffin tin. Put a layer of yogurt, and then you can put some berries, which we already have, so you can mix some more berries.
10: Is it seasoned at all, or is it just plain yogurt?
11: So I like using an unsweetened, like, plain yogurt, just to keep the sugar content a little bit lower. But if
10: really...
11: you want something that has more sugar, you can put some honey or maple syrup, or really anything that you want, even some coconut sugar. You can put fruit, and then you put granola.
10: Okay.
11: And then I always like a little bit of a crunch. And then on top of the fruit, you'll put some more yogurt and drizzle some peanut butter on top.
10: Oh.
11: And keep them in the freezer, and they're almost like a little healthy snack on the go. You can have them as like a dessert of sorts.
10: So once they're thawed from the freezer, do they
12: you have to give it a second.
10: Melt?
12: Yeah.
10: They kind of
12: fall apart.
10: Yeah, because this one is...
11: They honestly don't melt as fast as you would think that they do. I make a yogurt bark, and that definitely melts a little bit faster, but these stay pretty frozen for a while.
10: And how do you make this peanut butter so nice and drizzly?
12: Just drizzled it.
11: So if your peanut butter is a little bit thicker, you can melt it with some, put some coconut oil in it and then microwave it to get it a little bit more like drizzleable. And you can
10: so easy.
11: Almond butter, cashew butter, anything you want.
10: Okay.
9: Everybody was fascinated by banana sushi.
10: I know.
11: I know. And it, when you say it, it kind of sounds a little weird. Like, am I eating sushi or like I'm eating bananas? But this was like my late night snack in college. So this has been like my go-to for a while.
10: Banana sushi. All right, let's do it.
11: It's so good. So you take a banana, you peel it.
10: Okay.
11: You can use any nut butter or seed butter you want, like a tahini, peanut butter, almond butter, cashew butter, anything. Okay. Lather the banana with it.
10: Okay.
11: If you want to get like a little bit messy, you could do the entire thing. If you want to be a little bit cleaner, you kind of do like, I would say 3/4 of it.
10: Okay.
11: And once you have the nut butter on, you take any toppings you want. So we have some coconut flakes, cacao nibs, granola, and it gives it like a little bit of a crunch.
10: You just roll
11: and
10: it?
11: And just coat it. Yeah, you can either take your hands and you can sprinkle it, or you can take the banana and actually roll it if you want.
10: Okay. Banana sushi.
11: It's a good activity for kids. Like my son loves doing it at home. We also even take like on top of the peanut butter, take a tortilla, roll it up, and crisp it on the stove.
10: Ooh.
11: So it's like kind of like a caramelized banana of sorts. That looks beautiful.
8: I didn't get it on the other side. I was trying to.
11: No, it's fine.
8: Do
11: you can even put the coconut on top.
8: And Al's just having a party over there.
12: Yeah, what's happening over there? It's a banana party.
11: It's like an omakase for banana sushi over here.
8: Look how nice hers look over here, guys.
11: And then, you slice that up, and then you can enjoy. I also like keeping these in the freezer with those. So like an easy grab-and-go snack. The bananas don't get very brown being in the freezer, which is why I like putting them there. And again, my kids love them, I love them, and they're super easy to make.
10: Look at the presentation there. I love that.
11: Thank you. If you want to get real fancy, you can even use the chopsticks too.
10: I know. Can I sing your praises? You're so big, like on TikTok, social. People really love you.
11: Thank you.
10: And I think this is why. I mean, these are doable things and get us all to eat.
11: Thank you so much. I appreciate
10: that. Thank you so much.
11: Yeah, right. thanks for having me.
12: We appreciate it. And for these recipes, you can head to today.com/food.
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0: Alejandra.
1: Let's party, girl. Yes. I'm going to come around.
2: Okay. So I have some good news for you.
1: What?
2: I have blueberries.
0: Oh, my gosh. You're amazing.
2: I do not have watermelon, but waffles.
1: Oh, my God.
2: Okay, right?
0: But also, you know what you have? You have hacks.
2: I have hacks.
1: I love this.
0: So this is a great and quick party drink.
2: Yes. Yeah.
0: Tell us what it is.
2: Well, it's not so much about the drink. I mean, you can put your special vodka mojito in here if you'd like.
1: Okay.
2: But what this is about, it's keeping the flies and the buggies out of your drink.
0: Oh, it's
2: when you're out in the sun.
0: It's a hat for a drink.
2: A hat for the drink. So you just take a cupcake liner, poke your straw through.
1: It just keeps it off.
2: And it protects it so you don't get the little bugs
1: in there. It doesn't seal it, but it does the job.
0: Oh, you want this. This is just some great water with lemon, which is good for our
2: You know, a little bonus hack, keep your lemon and lime slices in the freezer during the summer, and then you pull them out when you need them.
0: Is that what you did? Because this is so cold.
2: That's why it's nice and cold, and then you don't need that, like,
1: So wait, do you slice them first, then put it?
2: Slice them first and freeze them.
1: Then put it.
2: Because then that way you don't, do you ever do, like, you have half a lemon sitting around and it dries and dies?
1: Always happens.
2: So you can prevent that.
1: Okay.
2: Another easy fun thing to do. I love sangria, right? So this is my hacked sangria.
1: Okay, tell us.
2: All you need is wine. You can do white or red wine.
1: Okay.
2: Bag of frozen berries, drop them in, and I love this because you can take this to the beach.
0: Wait, that's all you do?
2: Yeah. So basically, like, you take this to the beach, you combine the bag and the bottle of wine. You can add a little seltzer if you want, you know, splash
0: something else. What does traditional sangria have that...
2: Traditional sangria would be the wine, and you would do, like, apples and oranges and stuff, but I think this is a great summer.
1: Fruit and wine. That's
2: fruit and wine. You can add a little cognac or something if you want.
1: This looks yummy. So I like a sweet.
2: A twist on the waffle cone. Breakfast waffles.
0: I mean, that's ridiculous.
2: You cut them in half.
3: Ice cream in there?
2: Yeah, so you spread ice cream. You close them, and then you put sprinkles on the side, pop them in the freezer for like 4 hours. You can, and if these are homemade waffles, but you could also do, you could buy, like, do the frozen waffles too, just make your life even easier.
1: I love that. And kids would love that. Easy to get.
2: That's a
1: great ice cream sandwich. I love it.
2: Okay.
1: Substitute.
2: Okay. So then you take those berries, including the blueberries. You could do frozen, you can do fresh. So it's summer. They're amazing now. I say go with the fresh ones. Put them in a little ramekin, toss them with just some sugar, a little bit of cornstarch just to hold them together. Cookie dough.
0: Is this a take on your cobbler?
2: This is a take on cobbler. So this is just sugar cookie dough.
1: Hold on. You just put it on the top?
2: Just little chunks of it right on top, 350 in the oven just until the berries start bubbling.
0: And you put a peach in there too, which is my favorite kind of cobbler.
1: Would you explain something? So you just put, there's nothing on the bottom, just blueberries?
2: No, literally just berries, any kind of frozen fruit or fresh fruit. Toss it with some cornstarch to kind of hold it together. Isn't that awesome?
0: That is.
2: Yeah. And you can have fun with the cookie doughs. I like the sugar cookie dough, but I mean, if you want to do chocolate chip, I'm not going to judge.
0: Yeah, and you could put oats. Yeah. Maybe you could put oats in there too.
1: What do you mean?
0: I like oats
2: for the
0: in my cobbler.
2: She wants like the crumble type thing.
0: Yeah, I do.
2: So, yeah.
1: I like that.
2: You can do that.
1: What's your favorite summertime drink? We said ours.
2: Yes. Well, I like a mojito, but I do mine with rum.
0: Yeah.
1: Okay, tell me how you make your summertime.
2: Okay, I will say your mojito recipe is unfamiliar to me. I do not recognize that as a mojito.
0: What part of it? What part of it was like, weird? No, the diet ginger ale?
2: None of it, because... So I'm Puerto Rican. You know, I'm a Latina girl, so I start with rum.
1: Okay.
2: You do limes and mint. You got that part, the muddling in the bottom of the glass. Mash them
1: muddle,
2: up.
1: Muddle.
2: Right, get all those, like, natural flavors out.
1: See how she does it.
2: Some brown sugar. Brown sugar.
3: Yeah, brown sugar is usually
2: the mojito. Think about it. This is from the islands, right?
1: Nobody told me.
2: This is a Cuban cocktail. So brown sugar. Then you do the rum, and then ice, and then you can just top it off with a little bit of seltzer. So your soda isn't that far off. I just do a little club soda.
1: Yum.
2: I really like the keep the rum.
1: How much? Can I ask? How much brown sugar do you put in there?
2: Just like a tablespoon.
1: So no agave.
2: Well, it depends what size. If you're doing it one in a glass and just like a teaspoon,
0: a tiny
2: if you're doing a big one, then you can do like a tablespoon.
1: All right.
2: You can do that. I mean, agave is good too. I would say our cocktails are like cousins.
1: Oh,
2: and here, I've got one more thing for you.
1: Oh, yeah. Sorry.
2: So this is a cool product. You get this. Food 52 has them. So berries, if you wash them too soon,
1: they get bad.
2: They get bad.
1: I know.
2: Because they're
1: that
2: so delicate.
1: To us.
2: That skin
0: Wait,
2: is
0: what?
2: So,
0: I didn't know
2: yeah,
0: that.
2: Yeah, because these berries are like very, very delicate. That like skin, that membrane is so thin.
1: What
2: so
1: you
2: the
1: do?
2: Water ruins it if you do it too soon. So you get this little container. You put your berries in here. You take this to work, to the park, to wherever. And then you rinse the berries out in there. And it also keeps them elevated so that they're not sitting in the liquid.
1: Oh, okay.
2: Cool
0: so
2: like that
0: keeps them from going bad?
2: It keeps them from going bad, so you can wash them on the go. And it also comes with a little spoon, like, or a little fork.
0: Oh, and when you say you wash your berries too soon, should you wait a couple days before you wash your berries?
2: No, only wash them just as you're about to eat
1: them. 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
2: Yes. Oh. Yeah, just like as you eat breakfast.

0: nutritionist Joy Bauer is here to share some simple and healthy recipes that you can treat yourself to this weekend.
1: And I'm going to start with what I'm calling a frozen key lime pie bark. Okay, and it's got all the feels, sweet and tart and citrusy. I think you're going to love it. So the star of the show is Greek yogurt. And I'm using 2% not non-fat because it freezes a little bit better.
0: Okay.
1: And I'm adding in some lime juice, of course, a little bit of honey to sweeten it up, and then lime zest, because that's going to sort of bring it home. It's going to give it a real limey consistency. I mean, a flavor. And it also makes it smell so darn good. And you get that, the specks of the green, which are so pretty. Then I'm going to take, because every key lime pie has a crust.
0: Yes,
1: so I've got some graham crackers.
0: Are we allowed to eat graham crackers?
1: You are. This is healthy-ish.
0: Okay.
1: So I'm taking half of my crushed graham crackers, and I'm going to...
0: Nice.
1: I mix it right in, and now I'm going to do something super cool. So I have a baking sheet that I lined with parchment paper, and it's important to have a lip on the edge of the baking sheet, and I take my batter... And you're just going to pour it right on top of that baking sheet, because this is going to go in the freezer for about 4 hours to overnight. The whole thing will, you got to make this. And you smooth it out, and you don't have to cover the whole baking sheet, because you really want it to be about a quarter of an inch in thickness. Okay. So you get nice pieces of bark.
2: Yum.
1: And now I'm going to top it, because we've got a lot left over with my graham cracker. Isn't this cute?
0: And it's so creative.
1: You stash it in the freezer. I'm going to show you what it looks like. And it comes out like this. And you break off pieces. And you have like a huge big bag of pieces. And what I then like to do is, just to save space in the freezer, I break off all my pieces and I stash them in a bag.
0: Then then you keep them in the freezer.
1: Yes, and it melts in your mouth. It tastes like key lime ice cream, really. Yeah. And every once in a while, you get a bite of that lime zest pop, and also the graham cracker. It's really sensational.
0: Oh, wow.
1: You got to try it.
2: Okay, this one is done. Now let's do some cookie bars.
1: I wanted to create a version that didn't have any egg, and I think I nailed it.
2: Okay.
1: So right over here, I have this is it's stiffened up a little bit, but it's cashew butter. So I take cashew butter and I mix it with a little bit of vanilla extract and some maple syrup. This is almond flour. And the nice part about almond flour is it's moist. So I work it right in.
0: So I know you're not supposed to eat uncooked, like, white flours. Almond flour, okay?
1: This almond flour, it's blanched, and it also goes under the name of almond meal, and it's perfectly fine.
0: Okay.
1: Yes. So I'm mixing this in, and so now you know this is loaded with protein and fiber and all of the deliciousness from the cashew butter. And truth be told, you can swap in peanut butter if you want, but you're going to have a much more peanut butter forward experience, which is never a bad thing.
0: Right.
1: And so you mix this up. I don't have time to fully mix it, but it gets very crumbly, just like cookie dough. Then you add in your chocolate chips, and I'm going to show you what it looks like, and you press it into.
0: So the cashew butter doesn't make it taste like cashews? Like, it actually tastes like cookie dough?
1: It tastes like cookie dough because it's a nice mild butter. And it's pretty readily available in the grocery store. It's a little bit pricier than peanut butter, though. So if you do want to swap in any other nut butter, it will work. And so here I lined an 8x8 pan with parchment paper and I pressed in all of my dough. And then we're going to, we got to take it home though. So I melted some semi-sweet or a dark chocolate on top. And I also added a little bit of the nut butter.
0: It does.
2: It feels naughty.
1: This is worth every single delicious bite. Oh my gosh. We can't. Ian's been calling it dessert for breakfast Friday.
0: Wow. That looks amazing.
1: Okay, so we have this.
0: So those white little flecks in there, that's the flour. So you can have some flecks.
1: So, you know what? For this one, I actually used a chunky cashew butter. So you're seeing little pieces of the cashew. And then this goes right in the refrigerator, and it firms up in a couple of hours. And I'm going to show you what it looks like because I have some that are done over here. You could tell we dug into it a little bit.
2: Yeah, I know.
1: But you cut it right up.
0: Oh, that looks amazing.
1: It's the best contrast because the middle really does taste like cookie dough, and then the top hardens.
2: A little treat.
0: Joy,
1: oh my
0: thank
1: gosh,
0: you so much. We wish you were here.
3: The sun is shining, and we fired up the grill, y'all. Join me, Jocelyn Del Adams, for a summer barbecue to remember. As a chef and cookbook author, I love to add a modern twist to classic recipes. With my tips, you can host an outdoor cookout that looks effortless and won't cost a fortune. Bringing all of your loved ones together, it makes the day that much sweeter. Booze, this party's going to be epic. Growing up, I absolutely loved summer barbecues. For me, it just felt like a time to get family and friends together and really just enjoy the weather and each other and some good food. My inspiration for a party comes from a variety of places. I love everything from travel to new restaurants. It all sort of kind of informs all of my ideas and decision making when I'm throwing a party. I guess you could call me an events rebel. I really love to break the rules. And I love that because it's really fun to sort of have something unexpected at your event. The first thing that's most important with creating an event that you absolutely love is starting with the vibe and building it with your personality. If you could bottle my personality, it would probably be like a bright orange color, so that's gonna be all through this event. I love throwing barbecues outside. If you've got a pool, which we happen to have, like, why wouldn't you set an entire event around that? You know you are always at a great party when the playlist is hot. So I wanted to focus on creating a playlist that had a lot of fun, energetic songs that made people want to get up and party. I love games at events. Seriously, if we do not have games at my event, it's not one of my events. I love everything from activities that I actually make up. I mean, it's all about making sure that your guests have a good time, and games help with that. Next, make sure that you stay organized. I am truly type A, y'all, okay? I am a person who lives and breathes by spreadsheets. When I'm thinking about an event, I start with a spreadsheet so I can stay organized, keep my guests in there, keep what I've ordered, keep what I'm serving. Literally every single detail goes in that spreadsheet. For your guest list, it's truly important that you spend a lot of time thinking about who you want seated at your table. I decided to make this party all about the amazing gals in my life. I really wanted it to be this mix of amazing women that I appreciate and who I'm inspired by. And finally, create a unique menu. When I start to think about my menu planning for my barbecue, I really want to knock my guest socks off. I love to incorporate things that are in season. So a couple recipes I'm thinking about are maybe a watermelon salad. Watermelon is in season right now, so that's going to be so fresh. Also, corn is in season. So, and I've got this like amazing corn pudding, but the key is the corn is grilled. So it's like a nice time to actually use the grill, get some nice char on that corn, and actually give it some nice texture and bite. I think I know exactly how I want this day to flow, so let's get in the kitchen and start getting that menu going. For this barbecue, I selected some of my favorite recipes that I'm going to show you how to make. First, we're going to start with my simple ribs. Then we're going to move on to my elote fried corn pudding from my new cookbook, Everyday Grand, along with my watermelon salad, and then finally my berry rhubarb punch. We're gonna get started with my simple ribs recipe, and it starts with a dry rub. I've got some Cajun seasoning here. I've got some kosher salt, gotta get some nice salt in there. I've got some mustard powder. And then I've got onion and garlic powder. I'm gonna add both of those in here. Black pepper, some smoked paprika, and I've got some chili powder. Cumin. I love cumin in literally everything. And finally, I've got some brown sugar to add some sweetness. And then we're just gonna do a quick whisk of all of this, combining it. So I started making my own spice rubs at home when I realized how easy it was to do. Like, you could literally just go in your pantry, grab all of your favorite ingredients, and pull together something that's explosive flavor-wise. I happen to like a lot of different flavors in my dry rub because I want a lot of different sensations to happen when you bite into that rib, right? You want that sweet, you want that heat, you want that nuance of flavor, and so all of these different components are gonna pull that off. Once that's combined, we're going to get that on our ribs. These are beef ribs. And I'm going to grab some oil spray. So I like to use the oil spray. It's a little bit more controlled, and it just kind of keeps things a tiny bit cleaner during this process. The oil is going to become an adhesive for our dry rub. And then we're going to start to add our dry rub right over our ribs. And you can add as much or as little as you want. The purpose of a dry rub is really to get that flavor penetrated into our ribs. And it's going to take a little time because we're not breaking this down with what you would usually find in a wet rub. I'm going to flip these over. We're going to do another spray. And then we're going to get that dry rub all up in there as well. And you really want to push it into the meat so it really penetrates and you get all of that flavor. My favorite thing about barbecues are definitely the ribs. It's my favorite recipe. It's the quintessential barbecue recipe, right? So I think that all of my side dishes are going to be the perfect complement to this main dish because this is really hearty, but it's got so much flavor, but everything else is sort of light and refreshing. So it's a perfect complement. All right, these look nice and rubbed down. So I did a quick rinse of my hands, and now we're gonna get these ready to go into the fridge. I've got some heavy duty foil because we wanna make sure that every little crevice, everything is covered so we really get that marinade to seep in. I'm gonna go one rack at a time here. Really get it covered. The ribs are wrapped and ready to go. I'm going to add these to my baking sheet, and then I'm gonna pop this in the fridge for about 6 hours at least so we can really get that marinade in there. And then we'll be ready to grill. All right, our ribs are marinating, and now when we come back, we're gonna get into our sauce.
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While our ribs are marinating, I'm gonna get started on my elote fried corn pudding. This recipe was inspired by my trip to Mexico City, and I wanted to really sort of mix in some of that authentic Mexican flavor with some of my southern roots. The first step is in grilling our corn. I've got some shucked corn here, and I'm going to add a little vegetable oil to the outside of it so we can make sure that this doesn't stick to the grates once we're grilling. Now I'm gonna take these out to the grill. I love adding in that char and that bite of grilled corn, and it's an amazing way to use it while it's in season too. Now that we've grilled our corn, it's time to get started on our filling. So I'm going to start here with some Mexican crema that's gonna go into our big bowl. This is so rich and creamy. It's gonna add so much flavor. And then I've got some melted butter. We've got 4 eggs here, and it's best that you crack them outside of the big bowl, so if you get any shell, it doesn't get into your major mixture here. Now I want to zest some lime so I can add in some citrus flavor. It's really gonna brighten this up. Now I've got some sugar. If you've ever had corn pudding in the South, you know it's a little bit sweet, so we gotta add in that sweet. I'm adding in some cornstarch. This is gonna help thicken everything up. And then a few spices to add some additional flavor. I've got some garlic powder, and I've got some cumin. Now this is where I get to add our grilled corn that we took off the cob. You can get that nice bite and that texture from those kernels. This is creamed corn that you can find just right in the can in your grocery store, and it's a very different texture from that grilled corn we made earlier. We're also gonna add in some cotija cheese. I'm going to mix all of this together, make sure it's nice and combined. Before we add this to our casserole dish, I'm just gonna lightly spray this so we can make sure that it doesn't stick. And then we're just gonna pour all of our corn pudding mixture right into our casserole dish. I'm gonna add some foil to this so we can have a nice even bake and it doesn't brown too much. Now I'm gonna pop this in the oven, and we're gonna let this set up and get so nice and beautiful and brown, and then we'll be ready to serve. Our corn pudding is out of the oven, and let's check it out. Oh my goodness. You can just see all of that grilled corn that's come to the top and this sort of creamy, custardy texture. I like to add some decorations and really take it to another level. I like to add a little bit more of the cotija cheese. And then I also like to strategically place a few little limes here, little lime slices. Adds a little color as well. I'm gonna add some cilantro too. And then finally, I'm gonna sprinkle on a little tahini, and that little brightness with that chili and lime flavor is just gonna take this up to like a whole nother level. It's so good. Our corn pudding is ready to serve, and I know the guests are gonna love this. Now it's time to get started on my watermelon salad. This watermelon salad is so perfect for this barbecue because watermelon's in season, it's sweet, it's juicy, and it reminds me of childhood when I used to have watermelon every summer. Also, this recipe is important to me because, you know, watermelon sometimes can be pretty controversial for Black people. We can feel uncomfortable sometimes having it because of the history associated with it. So with this recipe, I really wanted to sort of say,

crank on our heat here. And we're gonna let this get to about medium-high heat. We wanna really let that sugar dissolve, and then it's gonna be ready for pickling our onions. Our sugar has dissolved. I'm just gonna pop a garlic clove in here for some additional flavor. And then I'm gonna pour this right over our onions. Yes, yes, yes, yes, yes. I'm gonna cover this up. And now this is gonna go in the fridge for about 2 hours. Now we're gonna make our chipotle dressing. This recipe starts with our shallots. I'm going to add some oil. We wanna get our shallots sizzling in this medium heat so we can get them nice and tender. All right, these look good to go. I'm gonna add these into our blender. Now I'm gonna add in some lime juice, some red wine vinegar. Got a little honey too. Dijon mustard. Some chipotle, I'm gonna add this right on in. Nice kick of flavor, we love that. And then finally, I've got some salt and pepper. Okay. Look at that beautiful color. You can tell when the dressing is done because it's nice and smooth. You see that chipotle has blended in and it's thickened up a bit. And this is gonna be absolutely perfect on our watermelon salad, y'all. I've got my watermelon here and I'm gonna start breaking this down. You wanna make sure you have a super sharp knife. And then also, under my cutting board, I've got a little surprise here. I've got some wet paper towel right up under it to make sure that this doesn't slip and slide. It's gonna make sure that this stays in place. To begin, I'm gonna cut off the ends of my watermelon. And then I also like to cut straight down the middle. This makes it easier when you're dealing with a much larger watermelon. You can break it down much quicker. Oh yeah, look at that. I like to get it to a stable position as quickly as possible because it's much easier to maneuver and then it's not gonna roll around a lot. We want to start to take off the sides. So we're gonna remove the rind and you can actually start to do this based on just looking at the top and seeing where it guides you. And as you remove that, just put it right into your discard bowl. We're gonna get off as much of this as possible and then we're gonna go right back around once we're done and then just clean up and get off anything that we didn't before. And then once you have all of those edges and it's pretty bright and red, this is when we're gonna actually start to cut it into strips. We're making a salad, so I'm gonna go for bigger pieces. And I'm gonna take these ones in the center, and then we're gonna break these down into cubes. I'm gonna cut again into wedges. And then I'm gonna cut right across again. And there you go. Now it's time to assemble our salad. I've got our cubed watermelon here, and I'm just gonna add this into a big bowl. I'm gonna also add in some cucumber. I've got some heirloom tomatoes, which are quite special. The seeds are passed down from farmers every single season, so it's a special sort of hybrid there. Going to mix all of this together. And now I'm gonna add in some greens. I've got some mint, some arugula, and some basil. Sprinkle all of that in. Just kinda mix that in as well. And this is such a beautiful, colorful salad. All right. Now we're gonna add in that dressing we made earlier. Then I'm gonna do a big toss and get all of these ingredients to just really kind of soak in that dressing. What works so great about this salad is you're just going to get so many different flavor profiles. Like that sweetness from the watermelon is just going to complement that chipotle spice that you get from the dressings. It's really sort of well balanced because of all of those flavors. Now I'm gonna transfer this to our pretty bowl. Perfect. And then I'm gonna just dress this up with our pickled onion. I'm just gonna place a few right on top. So gorgeous. And then add a little of our feta cheese. And this is gonna be a hit, y'all. This is ready to serve.

0: you've ever been to basically any party or barbecue, you know you gotta have a good punch, and this one is great. So I've got some water here that's boiling, and we're gonna use this to create a simple syrup for this recipe. And simple syrups are usually just water and sugar, and then you can add in whatever you want so you can really sort of bring in some additional flavor, and that's what we're gonna do here. So I'm adding in our sugar to our water, and we're gonna get that to boiling temperature. And then I'm gonna add in some berries, some strawberries, some raspberries, and then finally, because rhubarb is in season right now, I'm going to add some rhubarb. I love to work it in drinks like this, and it sort of brings down that sweetness of those berries, and it's just so delicious. And finally, I'm gonna add in some mint. I'm just gonna stir all of this to combine, and then I'm going to let this come to boiling so I can really let that sugar and all of this sort of dissolve and thicken up. Once it starts to boil, you can see that color developing, that bright red color that is just gonna make that punch just pop, okay, on that barbecue table. It's gonna be so beautiful. This has been going for about 20 minutes and it's perfectly thickened and that syrup is like delicious. And we wanted to make sure that all that sugar dissolved. So now that it's cooled down a bit, I'm gonna go ahead and strain it. This is our berry rhubarb syrup and we're ready to assemble our punch. I'm gonna take my syrup here and add this right into my pitcher. I've also got some ginger ale. And I've got a little vodka here too. Gotta have a little fun. This is mama's drink right here. All right, and then I'm gonna add in some berries as well. This is gonna be just like a nice garnish. And then do a nice little stir here to combine everything. Oh yeah, that's perfect. Pour a little into this glass. You can see that gorgeous color. Those berries fly in. Look how beautiful this is. I cannot wait to serve this to our guests. And I'm actually gonna take some of this same punch and I'm gonna turn them into popsicles. Who doesn't love a popsicle during the summer? So I know they're gonna absolutely fall in love with this whole idea. I've showed you how to make most of our menu items and I've got a few more tricks up my sleeve. I'm gonna be serving a peach salad and also a family favorite potato salad. It's almost party time, guys. Next, when we come back, we are...
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0: Heading out to the grill.

It's the day of the barbecue, y'all. I am so excited. It's a beautiful sunny day, and I cannot wait for my guests to see the spread. My first two guests are Mercedes and Kelly. I work with both of these ladies, and they are like sisters to me, so I had to invite them to my barbecue. My next two guests are Lola and Amy. Lola was my college roommate, and Amy, she's a newer friend I met through blogging. Janelle, we met each other working together ages ago, and Ariana, she's my sorority sister. My last guest, well, you can't have a barbecue without inviting your mama, okay? So she definitely had to come. Mom, so good to see you.

0: Is anyone ready to eat?
1: Oh, yeah.
0: Yeah, let's make our way to the table. This is my watermelon salad that's in my cookbook, Everyday Grand. Enjoy. I love it. This is the main event. My simple ribs, even though they don't take a lot of effort, they taste amazing, y'all. You will love them. All right, ladies, cheers. Cheers. Yeah. Enjoy. Dig in. So what do you guys think of the potato salad?
2: Well, so this is really good. Really good.
3: Delicious.
0: Yeah. Look. Mama approves, that's it.
3: If I say it's good, it's good.
0: Let me tell you how long we worked on that recipe. There is a story with that, okay? We tested it over and over and over. I think maybe at least 20 times.
3: At least.
0: And my mom and dad, they were like, nope, needs this. Nope, needs more of this. Before it went into the book, they were still nervous about it. I was like, it's going into the book.
3: Yeah.
0: But it's going to hit. Everyone has loved it.
3: Right. Like,
2: you did your thing, Joshua. Yeah.
0: Okay, it's time for some games. Okay, this first one we're gonna play, it's called Celebrity in a Bag. Yeah. Got all these little names in here, and these are different celebrities, and you can ask all of us yes or no questions so you can guess who the celebrity is that you have.
4: Oh. Is it a girl?
0: Yes.
4: Okay. Is it an actor?
0: Yes.
4: Does she have a Grammy?
0: Yes, an EGOT, Emmy, Grammy, Oscar, Tony.
4: Oh, cool. I did not know that is what that meant. Is it Jennifer Hudson?
0: Yes! Yeah! Yeah!
4: Yay!
0: Yay!
4: This is fun. Thank you.
0: All right, guys. We've got popsicles. Woo! We've got a berry rhubarb, a peach sweet tea, and pink lemonade. Delicious.
1: Cheers.
0: I cannot thank you enough for coming and enjoying my good food and enjoying the company. It ain't over yet because we are going to get on the dance floor. Let's bust a move.
1: All right. All right.

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0: We've got you covered this morning. This is grilling expert, Chef David Rose. He's here with two easy-to-make dishes. David, we're going to be spending a lot of time together today.
1: Yes, morning, noon, night, maybe midnight. I don't know, Gray, we're going to see.
0: You're doing the 4th of July fireworks show at the Macy's show. Folks who tune in for that tonight, what can they expect?
1: They can expect delicious barbecue, fun, excitement, music.
0: Yes.
1: Me.
0: Yes.
1: These arms.
0: Yes.
1: Craig Melvin.
0: Those are some serious
1: arms. I'm saying.
0: So let's
1: a lot going on.
0: Let's get started here. So what's our first recipe?
1: All right. So first recipe, what we have here, we're going to do some barbecue meatballs. So a lot of times after your barbecue, you have a lot of extra ground beef or last minute items. So we're doing some barbecue meatballs.
0: Barbecue meatballs.
1: So first things first, barbecue sauce, of course. So you want to have some molasses for a little bit of sweet. I'm going to have you add that apple cider vinegar in there, Greg.
2: Wow.
1: Because you want to have acid, you know? You want something to cut through that fattiness. Okay, next, you want to add our spices.
0: I see some brown sugar.
1: Yes, sir.
0: Brown sugar. I see some smoked paprika.
1: Yep.
0: I see some garlic powder.
1: Yep.
0: Salt, pepper.
1: And cayenne for that heat, brother. Got to have that heat. Sweet heat, baby.
0: Heat, all right. Sweet. I love it.
1: There you go. So you whisk that up right there.
0: Right.
1: You bring it up to a boil. Then you bring it up to a simmer. Let it relax.
3: This sauce is really good.
1: As it comes to room temperature. That sauce is fire, right?
3: Oh,
1: that
3: amazing.
1: That sauce is fire.
3: Amazing.
1: All right. Now to the ground beef. You want to season your meat. At my barbecue, at your barbecue, we do flavor.
0: Yes, we do.
1: No bland.
0: No bland.
1: No bland.
0: No.
1: All right. So what's that right there, Craig? What do we got?
0: Garlic powder.
1: Garlic powder.
0: Salt.
1: Boom. Salt.
0: Pepper.
1: Boom.
0: I see more cayenne.
1: Paprika.
0: Smoked paprika.
1: Paprika or paprika, depending on where you're from.
0: Okay.
1: So you mix that all together, and then you stir that like this.
0: With
1: right
0: your beef, what do you use? What's your beef secret?
1: Right there, essentially, you know, with more so than the blend, you want to use the percentage. So a lot of times, 80-20 or 70-30, that's beef to fat ratio, because you want fat for that juiciness and mouthfeel.
0: Mm.
1: No dry burgers.
0: So this is going in the cast iron.
1: Yes, cast iron right there. We use the ice cream scoop for uniform size.
0: Oh,
1: you get that nice sizzle on there. Get that brown, left, right, top, bottom. When they're done, come on down here, Craig. Come on down here.
3: Here we go.
0: Dylan,
3: drive
0: right there. Dylan, it looks like it's
1: yummy. Brown is flavor. Brown is flavor. When you see right there, you can eat that right there.
3: It's really good.
1: It is, Craig. But you know what? We're making barbecue meatballs, so we add that sauce.
0: And you put it back in the oven.
1: Back in there. Bam! Back in there. Oh, it's grilling time, so if you want to throw it on the grill, we can do that too.
3: That sauce is
1: nice and lacquered and sticky. Aren't those meatballs the bomb?
3: It's so good.
1: There we go, baby.
3: Y'all only have like a minute
1: there going, Craig.
0: You use them.
1: Watch that time. Watch that time, but I got you. I got you. Watch that time. Dig in, dig in.
0: I appreciate that.
1: What we think?
2: He's got a fireworks show to host.
1: Not bad.
0: Not bad.
1: Oh, it's good again, bro. We're pounding a hot. There we go. We're pounding it.
0: All right. My head.
1: So that's right there.
0: This is really good.
3: Isn't that good?
1: I appreciate
3: y'all
1: it. That's high praise coming from you, man. Thank you. All right, let's move on down the line. We're
0: going
1: to, again, repurpose.
0: This is the cheeseburger dip.
1: Yes, the cheeseburger dip right here, baby. A lot of times, you know, you have cheeseburgers. What's
0: so
1: a barbecue without cheeseburgers, right?
0: Not a barbecue.
1: It's not a barbecue, you know? All right. So what I did, I browned off some ground meat. And I put some caramelized onions in there. Some onions, yellow onions,
0: until
1: they're nice and caramelized. And then I take them out. I add them to a little bit of room temperature cream cheese. That cream cheese is going to give it flavor.
3: Yeah.
1: You know? All right, so we add that in there. Room temperature is a must
3: because
1: you want it to be malleable and form into a dip. A little bit of heavy cream.
0: Heavy cream.
1: To give it some viscosity.
0: So got about
1: and then cheese, baby. Let's do it. Cheese.
3: This is
1: cheddar.
3: Why it's so good.
0: Cheddar.
1: Mozzarella.
0: Yes. Mozzarella.
1: Yes. Ground beef.
0: There's a ground
1: mix,
0: beef.
1: Mix, mix.
0: Okay.
1: We put that into a cast iron.
3: Oh, my gosh.
1: Right there.
3: Oh.
1: Nice and sizzly and bubbly. What we want to do first is more ground beef on top.
0: Oh,
1: more cheese on top.
3: Oh, my God.
1: Layers, baby. We layering.
0: I love
1: so it's nice and brown and brûlée.
3: This is amazing.
1: Add some lettuce, some tomatoes, a little bit of that special sauce. I can't tell you. That right there.
0: Boys and girls.
1: Last minute barbecue.
3: I don't know why I'm pairing this with water.
1: Okay. We need a beer.
3: We need a beer.
1: Last time I was here, I offered you a beer when you were pregnant. But you're good now. You're ready now, baby. You're ready now. You're ready now.
0: David, thank you.
4: This morning. It's a matchup of the taste buds, the L.A. cheeseburger slider versus the San Francisco pizza pull-apart sourdough. Everyone over the tasting table is so happy. We've got Laura Vitale, cookbook author and host of the hit show on YouTube, Laura in the Kitchen. Hi, Laura. Welcome.
5: Hi, thank you.
4: Okay, so let's do sliders first.
5: Yes.
4: So a little ground beef.
5: These are fantastic and so, so easy, especially in the colder months when you don't want to light your outdoor grill to make sliders. You're going to take some ground beef, although you could use chicken, you could use turkey, you could use any ground beef that you like.
4: Mm-hmm.
5: You're going to brown that.
4: Browning.
5: Once that browns, it becomes just delicious. You're going to add some garlic, some onion, some steak seasoning, and you're going to go ahead and cook that just until the onion is nice and translucent.
4: Okay.
5: And then one of the key tips for me is to add a little bit of cream cheese, because what that does is it acts like edible glue in a way, and it keeps your ground beef from flying up all over the place. Then you're going to take some Hawaiian rolls, really any soft roll that
4: oh,
5: you
4: Oh, I love
5: like.
4: The Hawaiian roll, though. So it's delish. It's like a donut.
5: Especially the yes. slider size. You're going to go ahead and cut them horizontally in half.
4: Okay.
5: You're going to add your ground beef. Top it with the cheese of your choice. Okay. I'm just a fan of American cheese with my burger.
4: Should I be putting it right on the meat?
5: Yes. Okay. You can tear it up if you want to. It makes it go a lot further.
4: Oh, okay, yeah.
5: And then you're going to make a topping, which consists of some butter, Worcestershire sauce, some Italian seasoning, and mm-hmm. fresh garlic. Mm-hmm. And you're going to go ahead and brush the entire top of your sliders with this.
4: Oh, with your sauce, okay.
5: Yes.
4: Just
5: then,
4: the top, okay, not the bottom.
5: Put it on a baking sheet, cover with foil in the oven 15
4: yes.
5: minutes, remove
4: and
5: the foil
4: so
5: 15
4: good.
5: Minutes.
4: Brent, what do we say?
6: Oh, my goodness.
5: Isn't it so good?
4: Do you taste that cream cheesy taste? I'm going to try this.
5: And
4: try that.
5: And the pickle with it, and then you can take like a small piece of pickle.
4: Oh, my God.
6: Isn't that amazing?
5: So good, right?
4: That's incredible.
5: They're so much better than outdoor sliders on a grill. I'm going to say that.
4: This is the best thing I've ever tasted.
5: I'm telling you. So, now we're going to move on to one of my favorite things, which is like a giant garlic bread that mm-hmm. tastes like pizza, and it's phenomenal. You're going to take a sourdough bowl, or really any yeah. giant rustic loaf of bread, and you're going to cut it about two-thirds of the way down mm-hmm. In both directions, okay? You're going to cut it like so, and then you're going to stuff it. You're going to stuff it with some pepperoni and mozzarella, but before you do that, you're going to make a garlic oil, which is olive oil, garlic, Italian seasoning, mm-hmm. a pinch of hot pepper flakes, and you're going to brush this mixture, mm-hmm. or I actually think using a spoon to sort of pour it
4: oh,
5: in.
4: Oh, sort of pouring it in.
5: It's so much easier.
4: Okay.
5: And then so once that's brushed,
4: so pour it
5: ready,
4: in, but you want to brush the outside too.
5: Yes. Okay. Once that's ready, you're going to go ahead and take pieces of mozzarella. I'm a tearer because
4: yeah, tear.
5: I think it's better that way. And you're going to stuff it. Literally stuff your
4: stuff
5: mozzarella
4: it in there.
5: And stuff that's your pepperoni
4: true.
5: All over.
4: Okay.
5: Add some freshly grated Parmigiano. Bake it covered 15 minutes. Uncovered another 15, 20 minutes. And then when it comes out, it is literally a giant piece of pizza, garlic bread.
6: That's
5: so
6: yumminess.
4: What do we think?
7: Every bite's a little bit different.
4: Let's yeah.
7: this one.
5: Every
7: so
5: bite's a little bit different.
4: You have to weigh in. Slider versus pepperoni pull apart bread. What do we say?
6: This is pretty
8: amazing. I'm going for the pepperoni pull apart.
4: Wow. Really? One slider, one pepperoni. Tie breaking vote.
6: So good.
7: I'm going to go with the slider with the pickle.
6: Oh.
4: Yes. Okay, wow.
6: That's
4: yes.
6: how you know it's good.
5: It's
6: you got
5: a must.
8: So yummy.
5: Okay. It's a
8: must.
4: Well, Laura, these are awesome recipes. People really should try these. I swear that's the best slider I ever mm-hmm. tasted my whole
5: mm-hmm.
4: life.
5: And it's so easy. And it's so easy.
4: Easy peasy. Okay, you can find these recipes.
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0: We've got a fun one for you. On Today Food, a twist on the traditional July 4th barbecue.
1: Oh, yes. And here to help us is Erica Blair-Roby. She is, get this,
0: yes,
1: an attorney, sommelier. Oh, and by the way, she's a barbecue pit master.
2: That's right. And she's from the Midwest. I'm just kidding. Her grill skills helped her win season 2 of Food Network's Barbecue Brawl. And she shares her knowledge on her YouTube series. It's called The Pit Stop with Blue Smoke Blair. That's fun. Erica, good morning to you.
3: Good morning, y'all.
2: We've seen a lot on this show. We've done a lot of cooking, but I've never seen steak. Sushi.
3: Oh, well, let's get into it.
2: All right. So how do we start?
0: What kind of steak is this?
3: The first thing you do is you want to get a ribeye. Your ribeye, make it boneless because that's where you're going to be able to have a lot of fun and cut through it. Mm-hmm. We're going to do an equal 50-50 of salt and pepper.
0: You can go pretty heavy with the salt,
3: sides.
0: Right?
3: Yeah.
0: Okay.
3: It's going to make that crust for you.
0: Okay.
3: And then you want to heat up your skillet.
0: Mm-hmm. And normally you would do this on a grill, I would think.
3: Oh,
0: right?
3: Yeah, you can do this on the grill. You can smoke it.
1: Oh,
3: do whatever you want. You hear that sizzle?
1: Mm-hmm.
3: Just salt, pepper, that's it. They call it a Dalmatian rub, just salt, pepper.
0: Okay.
3: That's going
0: to
3: do everything. You're
0: okay.
3: Going to get that to 130 internal temperature.
1: Okay.
3: That's your money shot.
0: Okay.
3: Then right here, you're going
0: to
3: rest your steak.
0: Which it doesn't take that long to get to that point.
3: 4 minutes.
0: Okay.
3: 4 minutes each side. Right here, you rest your steak for 5 minutes. Then when you cut it, you want to cut against the grain. So some of the things you want to know is like the grain is cars waiting at an intersection. Mm-hmm. Cutting against it is building that crosswalk.
0: Okay.
3: And that's how you get those beautiful, tender slices.
0: Okay.
3: And you'll never have a chewy steak again.
0: Okay.
3: Now, over here, and I'm going to get you guys interactive.
1: Sure.
3: We're
1: going
3: to make our sushi balls. So just whoever wants to, coat your hands with some rice wine vinegar.
0: What is that? Oh, the rice wine vinegar?
1: That's all. That's
3: is
1: all
3: that it? That's it. And the secret is...
1: And why are we doing that?
3: It's going to help you keep the rice from sticking on your hands, but also season it.
0: How do you make sticky rice?
3: You're just a sushi grade rice. It's
0: okay.
3: A short grain, and it's going to have a lot of gelatinous materials in it.
0: And the white rice,
1: wine. Right, that does make it easier.
3: Right, and this is something you can have everybody in your family mm-hmm. get involved
1: That's
3: in.
1: That's a protein.
3: So you can have an interactive meal.
0: Yeah. Okay.
3: Okay. And then we're going to come right down here. And now you have your cut slices.
1: Got our cut slices.
3: So now it's time to be an artist and decorate.
0: Mm.
3: So all we're going to do is put it over our sushi ball. And who wants to be the artist today and decorate?
1: Dylan's the
0: Dylan.
1: Artist.
3: All right, you got Rogered up.
0: Okay.
3: Oh, this is fun. You have sesame, scallions,
0: what?
3: A little chili oil. You can add lemon.
0: Ooh,
3: be creative.
0: Chili oil.
3: Do whatever you like.
0: I love chili oil.
3: This is good.
1: How do you eat this, Erica? What's the secret?
3: Well, you just take it and bite it. You do whatever you want. You use your hands, utensils, whatever you like.
4: Really good, right?
3: There you go.
4: All right, so next we have Carolina Gold pork brioche slider.
1: Okay.
3: Yes. So this is awesome. Now, this is going to be a longer cook. What you have right here is your pork shoulder.
0: Okay.
3: This is where you're going to get your shreds from. We slather it in mustard. That's your binder. It cooks out, so don't be scared that you're going to taste mustard all in it.
1: Yeah.
3: But then you get to be a little barbecue fairy.
0: Mm-hmm.
3: So who wants to do that?
1: I'll
0: barbecue
1: do that.
0: Fairy.
3: Be barbecue.
1: Now, what are you
3: though?
1: Using here? Can you tell us?
3: This is
1: proprietary?
3: A beautiful rub. Nope. Mm-hmm. It's just paprika, onion, garlic, cumin, a little mustard powder, and some granulated garlic.
1: Now you need to rub that in. You got to massage
3: and you just
1: the
3: let
1: shoulder.
3: It sit there.
1: Massage
3: all right. And how long
1: shoulder.
3: Do you do that? So you're going to cook this for about 9 hours. The first 3 hours, you're just going to spritz it with apple cider vinegar. Mm. And what that's going to do, that's going to make it that beautiful mahogany color.
0: Mm.
3: So now, once it's ready, 204 internal temperature is that gold, what you want.
0: Okay.
1: 204.
3: Now you're going to take your Carolina sauce.
0: Mm.
3: And you
4: got a Carolina in there somewhere.
1: There you go.
3: There you go.
1: Carolina sauce.
3: And you're just going to mix it in there because you want uniform coating.
1: How do you make your barbecue sauce? What are you using yours?
3: So I use a tomato base, and then I go in and I use a little apple cider vinegar, and I get creative.
1: Talk slow. What
3: whatever you want to put in there, paprika, chilies, the things that made you happy as a kid, you go for it.
0: Okay.
3: And that's
0: going to
3: be your barbecue sauce.
1: Brown sugar's in there, too.
3: Brown sugar, but be careful for that one because it could burn.
0: Oh, okay.
3: Coleslaw
0: okay.
3: is
0: Thank
3: my
0: you.
3: Absolute favorite.
0: Right.
3: So there's so many different ones, but I like to have a vinegar-based coleslaw for this.
0: Good. Okay.
1: That's good.
0: So complements the...
3: So kind of temper down when you're going to be using, your mayo.
0: Mm.
3: And you just
0: want...
3: You actually want the coleslaw to shine through.
0: And it's light. It's not too heavy.
3: It's not
1: that's
3: at
1: good.
3: All. And then we're using toasted pork brioche buns
1: gotta
3: because it brings
1: the
3: out the sweetness that's already in the pork.
0: Mm.
3: So you are giving a full... Ode to pork right here in this sandwich.
1: Erica, you might be wasting your talents
3: in
1: that courtroom. You might need to do this full time.
4: It's probably stressfully from the courtroom. Thank you, Erica.
3: You guys are welcome. Enjoy your 4th
0: so
3: of July
0: good.
3: Weekend.
0: You
3: and
0: too.
3: The
0: backyard
3: barbecuers.
0: For these recipes, if you want to make steak sushi at home, you can head to today.com.
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0: / food, and we will be right back.

0: Joy, good morning.
1: Hey, oh my gosh, we went from lobster rolls to ice cream and now burgers.
2: Oh my gosh.
1: I think this is the most delicious hour ever.
0: And it's been relatively healthy.
2: Yeah, that is
0: too.
2: True.
0: I mean, if you
1: that's
0: think
1: true.
0: About
1: that's
0: it,
1: right.
0: Especially for these burgers, you're using turkey for the burgers, right?
1: That's right. So this recipe comes together in just about 15, 20 minutes. But I'm telling you guys, it takes like an average burger and elevates it through the stratosphere. When it comes to the lean ground turkey, you can also use lean ground sirloin. Like the bottom line is lean. You want it to be protein packed. And all I'm adding in is this is a tablespoon of fresh minced basil and then 1 teaspoon of garlic. And that's it. And I'm just going to mix this up.
0: Was that garlic powder or garlic, fresh garlic?
1: It's garlic powder.
0: Okay,
1: I'm trying to make this seamless and simple. And so I'm going to get in there with my hands. You know what I say. They're my most valuable kitchen tool. My hands.
0: Just take your rings off.
1: And yes, no rings. And I'm going to divide this into 4 jumbo burgers. So just to save some time, I'll do one. You'll see it comes together very quickly. And I'm going to push this out of the way over here. I have a baking sheet with either wax paper or some parchment, and I'll put it down. Of course, you'll have 4 burgers here, and all I'm going to now do, whoops, let me get this off. Yikes.
0: Your hands are slippery.
1: I'm so slippery.
2: I know.
1: So I'm going to miss the top, and I like to, it's a little trick with burgers, instead of putting the salt inside, I sprinkle it on the top, and I find that when you do that, you get to use less sodium, otherwise it sort of gets lost inside the meat, and you get a salty pop with every single bite.
2: Mm.
1: So this I'm going to move over here, and now for the star of our show. So these are peach caprese burgers, and we have our peaches.
2: What made you think to put the peach on a burger? Like, I've never had that combo.
1: I love caprese salads, and I just wanted to do some sort of a neat spin with a burger, and I feel like summer screams peaches. Peaches are about 90% water, so they're super hydrating, and they're packed with vitamins. And, of course, this is our superfood segment, so I just felt like, you know, perfect status for peaches. And all you're really going to do is slice them about a half inch thick, and they don't have to be perfect. You'll see my pieces over here. You know, this is a little bit perfect, but then I even throw pieces and small little slivers right on the grill. Now, it's raining in New York, so we're going to show how versatile this is to do here. And one other thing, if I can now get this off.
2: There you go.
1: So we're going to spray the top of our peaches, and all I'm going to season them with is a little bit of ground black pepper. And I feel like the pepper caramelizes with these peaches, and it is out of this world. It's like a party for your taste buds.
2: Okay.
1: So you're going to come with me over to the stove. So I'm using a stovetop indoor grill here. Also, truth be told, you could do this in a skillet, but if you do it in a skillet, you just won't get the char marks. Whoops, I'm losing an earpiece over here. Hold on. Okay, live television.
2: I know, right?
1: So I grill the turkey burgers for about 5 to 6 minutes on each side, and the peaches are face down just for about 2 to 3 minutes. And I also should say that this works beautifully with nectarines as well.
2: Mm.
1: I flip the peaches over only because I want to show you these gorgeous char marks.
0: Oh, yeah.
1: Is that beautiful?
2: Really good. So good.
0: Grilled peaches are delicious.
1: And now we're ready for the build. So
2: okay.
1: I have a whole grain bun here. I'm going to add on, let's do a protein-packed patty. It's a caprese salad, so you know we're putting on some mozzarella. And now for some thick balsamic glaze.
0: It's a squeezable balsamic glaze there.
1: Yeah. You could buy it in the store, or what you can also do is just reduce on a low heat regular balsamic vinegar until it's rich and tangy.
0: We're running out of time.
1: Then we have our basil leaves.
0: And then I'm assuming the peach.
1: Hold on. We're going for the peaches right here. You guys,
0: wow.
1: I wish you could sink your teeth into this baby.
0: Oh, my goodness. That looks amazing.
2: Great.
0: What a fun
2: How big
0: spin.
2: It is.
1: Also, if anybody wants to go low carb, you can build it on a grilled portobello mushroom bun.
0: Oh, wow.
1: So whether you go low carb or Carbalicious. I'm telling you, it's a peachy keen recipe.
0: I love it. Joy, thank you so much. I can't wait to try that one.
2: Yum.
0: And for this recipe, head to today.com/food.
3: All right, there's nothing like biting into a juicy burger. And today we've got one that is, we've never cooked this on our show. It's
4: ever.
3: Totally
4: I'm so
3: different.
4: Surprised.
5: But by the way, which is saying an awful lot, we've cooked everything a couple of times. Chef Ronnie was a celebrity judge on the Netflix show. Is it cake? He's got a lighter take on a summer classic. It's first of all, we missed you. It's so good.
6: I miss you guys.
3: Show. Is it fun to watch with kids? Is it cake?
6: It's kid friendly. It's perfect.
5: It's such a fun show.
6: It's so fun. You guys will love it. Okay. I think your kids will love it.
3: What's the premise? We take something and
6: it's basically like a cake that looks like a real thing. I think Mikey Day was on this show.
5: Remember, you cut into it and you see if it's a real cake or an object.
3: Ooh, I love that.
5: Yeah. All right, let's talk about this unique burger recipe. What is it?
3: We're making a shrimp.
6: Jenna goes straight for the knife.
3: I don't know why.
6: All right. It's an instinct. All right, just chop. Keep those fingers tucked in.
5: So we're making a shrimp
6: burger. We have some butter here and we're going to add some scallions. We're just going to cook that up. What it does is soften up the flavor and gives it a really complex flavor.
5: And what is this going to be used
6: for? The butter browns. This is going to be used for the shrimp mix, okay?
3: So could you do like an onion or you prefer scallions?
6: I prefer scallions just because I think they're easier, they cook faster, and they're kind of really, really tender and subtle.
5: Why have we never heard of a shrimp burger? Is it us? Or?
6: I don't know. It might just be you guys. It's not super popular, but I feel like I want to make it really popular, right? Okay. So we have our shrimp. It's deveined and cut.
3: It's deveined.
6: We're going to have some cheddar cheese in there.
3: Wow.
6: Panko breadcrumbs. This is going to really help make it a little bit more tender.
5: Okay.
6: A little bit of Louisiana hot sauce.
5: You can't beat it, baby.
3: That's for Hoda.
6: And then a little bit of egg as well, okay?
3: Oh,
6: so the egg is
3: going
6: to bind it. Yeah. Okay. In that case, let's just add a little bit more.
5: Okay.
6: Then we have some fresh garlic.
5: Mm-hmm.
6: And then we have some smoked paprika, a little bit of salt, and then some ground black pepper.
3: Yeah,
6: This is our patty mix, And this is actually inspired by a trip that me and my family take to the San Juans. We go shrimping, and this is what we make with our shrimp.
5: Shrimping?
6: We go shrimping,
3: cool.
6: off the dock. Yeah.
5: You are cool.
6: I know, I'm very cool, guys. No, not at all. It's actually really
3: dorky.
6: Yeah, so then you add these scallions. You have the butter. So it's like really flavorful and really yummy. And then you just mix it up.
5: So it does stay together like a burger just because of what you put in there?
6: Exactly, the egg and the breadcrumbs. Okay. So what it's going to do is soften a little, but you want to divide it into four if you're making normal-sized burgers.
3: Yeah.
6: And if you're making sliders, just use an ice cream scoop,
3: I like the idea of sliders.
6: Yeah.
5: I love a slider.
6: Yeah, these are good. You're going to want a whole one, though, Jenna, trust me.
3: Okay.
6: So then we have a little bit more hot sauce. This is a spicy mayo, very easy. Some regular mayo, some hot sauce, some lemon juice for a little bit of brightness. We have garlic powder. Onion
3: you know what's,
6: powder.
3: What I've just realized in my 40s that I actually love a mayonnaise-based sauce, but I don't like mayonnaise.
6: Weird.
5: You know, mayonnaise plain?
6: Why is that? I love mayonnaise. I put it on everything.
3: It's a childhood issue, but like this, I want to eat.
6: Okay, well, here you go. It's like ice cream. You just want to put like a whole. So then what you want to do is you add a little bit of cooking oil. We're going to add some raw shrimp patties. And what you do, they are pretty tender. You want to be pretty gentle with them. But once they cook up, they're going to stay together.
3: No, she did a great job.
6: Yeah,
5: thank you, Jenna.
6: You must be a pro at this.
5: How long do you cook?
6: 2 to 3 minutes on each side until it's nice and brown and crispy. It cooks so fast.
5: You know how quick.
6: Yeah, and you don't have to worry about being slightly raw or undercooked because it's just shrimp.
3: Okay.
6: You know, if you use fresh eggs, it's also safe. What you want to do?
5: Let's talk about the bun.
3: Bun is important.
6: No. So you need, we were just talking about this earlier. You need a front, like a brioche bun. You want it to be nice and soft because you don't want that meat squeezing out of the bun when you bite into it, right? So you add a little bit of sauce or a lot because I love mayo. I love mayo so much. Then we add some of that patty. Is that too much mayo?
3: You didn't add that much on
6: this
3: ours.
6: This is literally how much mayo I love to eat because I will dip it in the mayo as I'm putting it in.
4: Oh my God.
6: Iceberg lettuce. And then, whoops.
5: Ronnie.
6: How is
5: it's
6: that?
5: It's got a bite.
6: Let's cheers to that.
5: Oh my God, cheers.
3: It's delicious. It's the first and best shrimp burger I've ever had.
5: Oh my God.
6: Well, don't have any more after this because you know them is better.
3: There's nowhere to go. Okay, to get this recipe.
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1: Yeah, we love so much.
0: We don't feel guilty about eating it, and it tastes so
2: clean.
0: Good.
2: Yes, and this is my favorite burger, y'all. This is a salmon burger made with fresh salmon and not canned.
3: So you got to tell people at home. There are people like my mom who are watching who are going to say, you're putting that good salmon and you're going to blend it?
2: Yes, you know, but it's not fishy this way. Okay. It's super good. So just going to pulse blend about some of it.
3: Oh, shoot. Well, you would if it was
2: We're going to pulse blend that.
0: Never works.
2: And it's going to turn out to this mince, right?
3: Okay.
2: Just like
0: there we go.
2: Oh, there we go.
0: It wasn't clicked.
2: Pulse blend it. Pulse blend. Okay.
3: That's it?
2: There we go. Just like that. And then for this one, we're going to add just some chunks.
3: Oh, you add chunks to it.
2: Yes, because you want to know what you're eating, right?
3: Yeah.
2: You're going to be like, what is this mince over here? And then
3: add the chunks in there.
2: Idea. And so then just mix everything together just like that.
4: And then
2: like,
4: what else? And then we're going to add
2: this is some gluten-free panko. It looks kind of like rice. Rice Krispie treats a little bit. This is going to add some crunch and also just some texture as a binder as well.
0: That's great.
2: And salmon is so lean that you don't need like an egg because it sticks together. Mm-hmm. This is some jalapeno because, you know, from Texas.
3: Yes.
2: And then a little bit of smoked paprika.
4: Mm. Nice.
2: You don't need to put too much salt, but just a pinch of salt.
3: Yeah.
2: And then some black
4: pepper.
2: So
4: it's full of flavor.
3: Wow. Yeah, absolutely. Very doable.
2: You're going to mix that together and then you create these patties. Now, I like to keep mine like uniform, so the scoop right here. And then if you want to keep them like this, get yourself a little mold. So that way you have your little burger mold.
4: That's a pro tip.
2: Yes. Nonstick skillet. Yep. Super easy to do. Get that thing fired up.
0: How long does it fall apart on the grill?
2: I always put mine in the fridge for about 20 minutes first and then put them on the grill that way.
3: Mm-hmm.
2: And then put them right here in the skillet. You're going to fry these up. And then, of course, the same way.